0: straggler. You're talking about the six least trusted professions in America, various surveys. This one, a Gallup poll more recent. We got five out of the six. We're looking for one more. So we've got a car salesman, or dead last, insurance sales, HMO management, stockbroking, lawyers, and one more. So what is it? If you don't know my bumper stumper and you don't know my question, you have your own category, and we prove every time that sky is the limit on that. And we're going to check out some charts now, I do believe. Mike in Elmwood Park, welcome back to WGN Radio. Mike.
1: How you doing, Raleigh?
0: All right.
1: Good morning, evening.
0: Yes, and you too. Are you ready for 1970?
1: Yes, I am.
0: All right, this week in 1970?
1: That's fine.
0: All right, here we go. Number one, Cracklin' Rosie.
1: Neil Diamond.
0: Number two, I'll Be There.
1: Jackson 5.
0: Number three, Candida.
1: Tony Orlando and Dawn.
0: Number four, Ain't No Mountain High Enough.
1: Diana Ross.
0: Number five, All Right Now.
1: Free.
0: Number six, Julie, Do You Love Me?
1: Bobby Sherman.
0: Number seven, Looking Out My Back Door.
1: PCR.
0: Number eight, Green-Eyed Lady.
1: Sugarloaf.
0: Number nine, We've Only Just Begun.
1: Carpenters.
0: Yes, who would have thought the Crocker Bank commercial would become a song? Number 10, I Know I'm Losing You.
1: Rare Earth.
0: All right, hey, you aced them all. We'll see how far you go. Number 11 is Snowbird.
1: Ann Murray.
0: 12, War.
1: Edwin Starr.
0: 13, Lola.
1: Kinks.
0: 14, Express Yourself.
1: Oh, God, who's the Express Yourself?
0: It was on Warner Brothers.
1: Jackson 5?
0: No.
1: Isley Brothers? No.
0: Charles,
1: I don't know who that is.
0: Charles Wright and the Watts 103rd Street Rhythm Band, but you did very well. All right, hang on. You are a winner. Don't go away. All right.
1: I will do that. Thank you, Val.
0: Yeah, and so now I've got about 40 seconds before we go to news, and we have Engineer Bob, who gives me those tremendous links. Yeah, he's a lifesaver. And Bob, along with James on the south side, and Gordon in Phoenix, all keep me in show prep, which is a damn good thing, as far as that goes. So we will pick it up after the news. Lisa wants horror movies from the 60s. Then we'll go back to charts and 5x5, coming up right here on WGN Radio.

0: WGN Radio. I'm Riley James. Okay, so who is she? She never had a hit, not for lack of trying, in Nashville. She's on a number of labels, Philips and UA and Reprise and Tower. That was on Tolly from 1964, which, of course, was a VJ label. I don't know how it got there, but I do know about the session for this. It was 1964, July of 64, and it was Fred Foster, who owned Monument, had a studio on Music Row, Sound Studios, and that's where they recorded it, and Joe South wrote and produced it. So who is she? All right, 888-876-5593, 88-88-RALEIGH. And Lisa is in Dundee. How are you doing, Lisa?
1: Good. How are you, Raleigh?
0: I'm all right. All right.
1: Happy Columbus Day.
0: Yes, indeed, it is. So hopefully some people got the day off and had a fine time doing everything but remembering Columbus, most likely.
1: Exactly. Well, I know the mailman had a day off because didn't get any mail today.
0: Right. It's funny because you look at a list of holidays and they can't really make up their mind if it's Columbus Day or Indigenous Peoples Day.
1: But, right. That's true.
0: Either way, for federal workers, it was a holiday.
1: Now, and there was a parade.
0: I missed the parade. Where was the parade?
1: There was a parade in Chicago.
0: Really?
1: Yeah. Right down, I think it was Dearborn.
0: Huh.
1: Right past the Goodman Theater, if you know where that is.
0: Yeah, well, any excuse for a parade, I guess, is okay.
1: Exactly.
0: Why not?
1: And it was all, you know, showcasing Italian food. It looked really fun.
0: Oh, good. That sounds wonderful. Anything with Italian food is something I like. I'll tell you
1: exactly.
0: That. I don't care what it is. I'll eat it. So, yes, it was great hearing from Laura. So hopefully she is continuing to do better and better.
1: Good. Yeah, me too.
0: Yeah, so you want a question about horror movies from the 60s.
1: Yeah.
0: And so I was busy looking things up, and then John took pity on me because he's the one who's actually
1: seen
0: movies.
1: Oh, no, you didn't involve John.
0: Well, he involved himself.
1: His questions are always so hard.
0: Oh, man. Well, see, I wouldn't know. They might as well be in a foreign language.
1: I know. Oh, I'm going to try.
0: All right. In the Roman Polanski horror film Repulsion, the protagonist, Carol, played by Catherine Deneuve, descends further into a terrifying psychotic break, and her apartment walls begin to physically crack and distort around her. She walks down a dark hallway where what happens?
1: I'm not going to know this one. I was hoping for something with Vincent Price. I know I've seen the movie, but it was probably a very long time ago, and I wouldn't know.
0: Well, after I give you the answer, you may want to see it again, because it sounds like a cinematic nightmare, which is perfect.
1: Yeah.
0: Shadowy male hands stretch out from the walls to grope and grab at her.
1: Oh, yeah, that does sound interesting.
0: Yeah, the walls become like latex, and out comes the hands, grabbing right at her, groping. All right, so you got to see the movie.
1: Yeah. What was that called? Repulsion?
0: Repulsion. It's a Roman Polanski movie.
1: Good old Roman. Next time, give me something like The Tingler or...
0: Well, I'm sure...
1: The Pit and the Pendulum.
0: I'm sure John is listening, so next time, John...
1: John, make it easier next time.
0: Because, as you know, the only one I ever saw was Dr. Terror's House of Horrors, and we've already reviewed that.
1: So. Yes, and I've seen that one, too.
0: Yes.
1: Wonderful movie. I, you know, from the 60s, that's just my...
0: Yeah.
1: I was like six or something, and, my brother and I, that's all we did was watch the horror movies on Saturdays, and, you know,
0: perfect.
1: It was so much fun.
0: Yes. Absolutely,
1: creature features and all that stuff.
0: Yeah. All right. Good deal.
1: All right.
0: Well, thanks.
1: Thank you.
0: Thanks for calling.
1: Okay.
0: And thanks again for 5x5.
1: Sure. Anytime.
0: All right. Good deal. So 888-876-5593. Yeah, Repulsion. Sounds wonderful, doesn't it? All right. Maybe there's a reason I don't watch movies. Now, let's see. I think we're going back to charts, don't you know? David is in Muskegon. All right. He's changed phone lines, so I believe he's here now. So, David, is that you?
2: Yes, this is me. I'm calling right from Muskegon, Michigan.
0: All right, and you want 1967?
2: Yes, ma'am. How about October?
0: Yes, how about October? Any particular week?
2: How about the first week in October, 1967?
0: All right, I can easily do that. So where were you? Were you in Muskegon at the time?
2: Nope, I was in Jackson, Michigan. I was going to school at T.A. Wilson Elementary. I was in sixth grade, the same grade that Fran was in, actually.
0: All right. Number one. So here we go. Six, the perfect grade to be at home at night listening to the radio. You'll get them all. Number one, The Letter.
2: The Box Tops.
0: Number two, Never My Love.
2: The Association.
0: Number three, Ode to Billy Joe.
2: All right, the Ode to Billy Joe, Bobby Gentry.
0: Yes, number four, Come Back When You Grow Up, Girl.
2: Bobby V.
0: Number five, Little Old Man. Sitting on a it's the answer record to Uptight, Everything's All Right.
2: Oh, Bill Cosby.
0: Yeah, number six, Higher and Higher.
2: Jackie Wilson.
0: Number seven, Reflections.
2: The Supremes.
0: Number eight, Apples, Peaches, Pumpkin Pie.
2: Jada Techniques.
0: Number nine, How Can I Be Sure?
2: The Young Rascals.
0: And number 10, Gimme a Little Sign.
2: Bretton Woods.
0: Let's see how far you go. Number 11, To Sir With Love.
2: Lulu.
0: 12, I Dig Rock and Roll Music.
2: That is Peter, Paul, and Mary.
0: 13, Brown Eyed Girl.
2: Van Morrison.
0: 14, Funky Broadway.
2: Wilson Pickett.
0: 15, Dandelion.
2: Rolling Stones.
0: 16, Get On Up.
2: That is the Esquires.
0: Yeah, 17, Expressway to Your Heart.
2: Soul Survivors.
0: 18, I Make a Fool of Myself.
2: Wait a minute, I Make a Fool of Myself.
0: And you know, I would not have known this, so good luck to you if you do.
2: I Make a Fool of Myself. I'm not sure how that goes.
0: I don't know. I want to hear it. Let me see if I can find it. Because I swear I would have failed right then, too. I'm looking at this saying, really? But I don't know. Maybe Paola's alive and well. Let's see. All right. All right. Here we go. I own it. I'm sorry to say. It's on Phillips. All right. Here we go.

0: No Four Seasons, just Frankie Valli, but good enough. Yes, and apparently that was at Zenith there, number 18, so not exactly a hit. Number 19, Hey Baby, They're Playing Our Song.
1: Hey, Buckingham's.
0: Yep. Number 20, Soul Man.
1: Sam and Dave.
0: 21, Groovin'. And by the way, instrumental. It's 67, so instrumental, Groovin'.
1: Oh, it's not.
0: No, not one.
1: The Young Rascals.
0: It's the same song, but it's the instrumental hit.
1: Wait a minute.
0: And it's not Sandy Nelson, who also had it out, but it's not.
1: Wait a minute. I vaguely remember this song.
0: I'm sure.
1: How instrumentally it goes.
0: Well, it goes just like the song. And so give up, and I will tell you Booker T and the MGs. Yeah, but you did very well. Be proud of yourself and hang on. Don't go away.
1: Okay, Raleigh.
0: Good deal. Excellent. All right. So very, very nice. Acing 1967, October of 1967. Don't you know? So 888-876-5593. Oh, Peter's the first-time caller. He's got trivia guests. We're going to get there. Then I'm going to talk about the Sea Crane Company in a minute. Gunsmoke with Laura and Desplaines. All right. Laura's checking in. 5x5 with Barry in New Hampshire. Can't wait. But Peter, our first-time caller, he is in Lake Geneva. So welcome to WGN Radio. Peter.
2: Thank you. Good evening.
0: What do you think?
2: I'm going for a weatherman, meteorologist.
0: Oh, I love that. I love that. That's not right, but and I guess it's not really related, but it makes sense to me. If you think of something else, call me back.
2: You got it. Thanks for the show.
0: Thanks for calling. All right. So good to meet Peter. That's fun. Now, let me make a line available for you, should you want it. 888-876-5593. So Gunsmoke and 5x5 coming up. But right now, I want to talk about the EP Pro. 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And what's neat about the the CC Radio EP Pro is that it's a fallback. 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They say EP means easy performance. I don't know. It's got the simplicity of slide rule dial tuning, you know, needle and dial tuning. One button for power, one button for bright display light. 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CCRadio.com, the EP Pro, CCRadio.com. 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

0: WGN Radio. I'm Raleigh James. Who is that? Yeah, I was enjoying that just a little too much. Take it slow. 1976 Son Jamigo. Who are they? And Chicago, too, I'll have you know. Yeah, and Clifford Curry was in the group. Not the same Clifford Curry who was the beach music artist, of course, but another great one in his own right. So who is that? All right, 888-876-5593. Laura in Des Plaines. How you doing, Laura?
1: Oh, I'm doing much better.
0: Yeah, all right. This is good.
1: But, you know, first of all, that alliance that you told me about,
0: uh-huh,
1: the newsletters, the testimonials,
0: yeah,
1: they're scary. People go through this stuff for years, yeah, off and on.
0: Yeah.
1: They get induced into comas. They hallucinate. So all in all, I'm not that bad.
0: No, you're not. Just, and of course, and we're talking for people who don't know about sepsis. And of course, obviously, at this point in time, you're not in a phase of that. But could it come back? Yes, but not necessarily. And you've survived it and intact. And so that's a miracle right there. And the bottom line, do they have any idea what induced it? What was your underlying infection?
1: It seems to just be a UTI.
0: Uh-huh. Ding, ding, ding.
1: Seriously.
0: No, ding, ding, ding. That's number one with a bullet in older people, by the way. More often.
1: It is. Postmenopausal, yeah, women.
0: Yep.
1: Yes.
0: Yep. UTIs, man. That is just the e-ticket.
1: Take them seriously.
0: Deadly seriously, because they're fine until 1 minute they're not fine. So, excellent.
1: And in older people, it goes right to the brain. I saw it in my dad.
0: Yeah. Oh, yeah. No, it can.
1: In final days.
0: So,
1: yeah.
0: So you are one lucky lady, and I am thrilled about it. Hang on a minute. Don't go away. We'll pick it up after the news. We'll do trivia, but a celebration that Laura is back with us and hopefully here to stay. All right, we got Kim, we got Kimberly, we got Fran, Barry, Carl, and, well, next hour, eventually there'll be a line available for you. Until then, well, it's Monday Night Music Trivia and other trivia on WGN Radio.

0: WGN Radio. I'm Raleigh James. Another 2 hours of Monday Night Trivia here. We're about to get back to Laura, who wants Gunsmoke Trivia, and I aim to please. But that's your latest bumper stumper, 1965 on Congress or on Philtown, depending on when you bought the record. So assuming when it was out, that is Philtown first, then Congress. All right, so with that in mind, now you've got your bumper stumper. And, of course, my question, which was a straggler and will be revealed at the end of the night if you don't get it. We're talking about the six least respected, considered to be most dishonest professions in the United States, a Gallup poll. Not very different from 50 years ago when the University of Connecticut did a similar poll. And as you might guess, car salesmen are at the bottom of both lists. But of the bottom six of the current list, we have lawyers, and we have stockbrokers, and we have insurance sales, and HMO management, and car sales. So we're leaving out one. What's that profession? Yeah, mentioned in the bottom six, if you will, the bottom half dozen. Yeah, people on their very own came up with this. And surprising to me, because it's absolutely true. I would agree 1,000%, but I wouldn't have thought of it. So I'd say that's a hint, except my hints usually take you down the path of ruin, so ignore it. Back to Laura in Des Plaines and Gunsmoke. All right, Laura, really like Gunsmoke, do you?
1: I watch it every day, at least once.
0: Really? Okay, so they're still showing all these episodes, and that's just excellent.
1: On three different channels.
0: Oh, well, you just can never get enough, can you?
1: When you can't drive and you can't go anywhere.
0: That would do it, yeah. So what we have here, of course, Gunsmoke was interesting for how many people appeared now and then on the show and later went on to great fame, or at least moderate fame, give you a hint there. But there was one character in season 8 who was in 50 episodes playing Quint Asper, a half Comanche blacksmith. Who was it?
1: The guy who posed for Playgirl. What's his name?
0: Yeah, I'm afraid
1: Burt
0: he did.
1: Reynolds.
0: Yes, absolutely right. Burt Reynolds was the half Comanche blacksmith. There you go.
1: Yep.
0: All right, good deal. Don't go away and don't be a stranger. Keep me posted on how you're doing.
1: Well, I'm just practicing walking without falling over.
0: Well, that tends to be quite the challenge. Rebounders can help a little, providing you have a balance bar when you're using them.
1: Yeah. Holding on to a lot of furniture and arms, and I'm not shy about asking anymore.
0: No, I wouldn't
1: Can
0: be
1: I
0: either.
1: Grab onto your arm.
0: Exactly right. All right, well, practice makes perfect. Keep practicing.
1: Okay.
0: All right, hang on. Don't go away. All right. Yeah, rebounders are really good for building that up. But, again, you don't want to touch that if you don't have a balance bar. Yeah, man, oh, man, you'll go flying. Laura was exactly right. Yeah, it's been ever since we've done a mailing, and I keep saying I hope to do one, and I keep putting that off. So I'm not sure when, but eventually you get something. And, you know, the certificates are a lot of fun, but other than that, you get something for each win, like a 45 or a DVD or, if you're lucky, a tabloid, you know, something you don't want. But you can have fun using them for target practice. So we've got Kim, and Kim is in Florida, wants to guess on our question, those dishonest professions. So, Kim, what are we leaving out? What do you think?
2: Politician.
0: Oh, I love it. No, it's not politician. I would think so, too. I wonder if that was exempt from the list. Maybe they don't consider it a profession, but unfortunately, you and I both know it is.
2: Totally. And I was one, but I wasn't that kind of one, but I served with them.
0: Ah, well, then you know, you probably have a lifetime of stories.
2: A little bit.
0: Yeah. Well, call me again. Thanks. Appreciate it.
2: Bye-bye.
0: All right, so let's see. Anybody else? Yeah, we do have some guesses on our question, so maybe we can do away with it. Carl in Chicago, welcome back to WGN Radio.
3: Hey, Raleigh, how you doing?
0: I don't know anymore. How about yourself, Carl?
3: Hanging in there. Yeah, I wanted to guess on a dishonest profession, and I'd add a couple of songs.
0: Okay.
3: Requests. But for the dishonest profession, plumbers?
0: Oh, I love that. Boy, could I tell you stories. No, but it should be.
3: Electricians?
0: Nope.
3: I'll be darned.
0: Yeah, I know. Yeah. Sorry story all the way around. Yes, you've got requests. All right. So Carl in Chicago wants to hear what?
3: Johnny Mathis, 12th of Never.
0: Okay.
3: and wonderful, wonderful.
0: Okay. You got it. Thanks for calling.
3: Thanks, Raleigh. Take care.
0: All right. So 888-876-5593 is 8888 Raleigh. And we have Kimberly and Dalton. All right, Kimberly, how are you tonight?
4: Oh, well, let's see. Better we don't disturb it, right?
0: Okay. All right. I assume that goes for Gene as well.
4: I don't know how long it's going to take to recuperate from this. Now they're going to send the pump to the company to dissect it before they decide if they're going to replace the furnace, which has moisture in the blower motor and a capacitor. It's not good.
0: Oh.
4: So now they got to decide that for sure it's their fault. And, oh, God, it's all...
0: Oh, just what you don't need.
4: Yeah, because it's getting colder. My mom doesn't want to put this heat on, but they said you can use it, but, you know.
0: Yeah, makes you wonder. I agree with that. But fortunately, it's kind of been a little bit of a heat wave momentarily, so hopefully that'll hold.
4: Yeah.
0: Yeah.
4: Yeah. Anyway, I didn't hear what the first guest, the last gentleman, said well, but... based on all our recent experiences, plumbers?
0: Yeah, right. No, and like I say, I'm with you on that. I've been taken worse by a plumber than just about anything else except maybe an electrician. Yes.
4: Yeah, and heating, air conditioning, I mean, they go hand in hand, I guess.
0: Yeah, oh God, yes. Yeah. That's
4: doctor
0: not
4: a... Doctor is my last choice.
0: Oh, I like that. And, you know, I would agree with that, but it's not on the list. It should be.
4: Yeah, because we're not patients anymore. We're consumers of medicine, and half of them are not very good.
0: Oh, you think it's only half? Yeah.
4: Maybe not. And this hospitalist thing now, you got to go through them, and they filter this to that. And oh, my God.
0: Yeah.
4: But anyway, but that's about it for me, Raleigh.
0: Well, thanks for checking in. Here's hopefully the week will turn around for both of you.
4: Raleigh, I'll say hi to you, but I'm not doing so hot, so I'm not going to even discuss my problems.
0: All right. Well, hopefully the

0: YouTube.
1: Yeah, oh man, that's so tough. Just so tough and frustrating when you're dealing with the medical system. And well, I probably don't have to say another word about that, do I? So let's see our magic twanger here, if we can free Kimberly's line up and talk to our first time caller, Brian in New Buffalo, Michigan. All right, Brian, welcome to WGN Radio.
2: Hi, how you doing, Rolly?
1: All right, how about yourself? What do you think?
2: I'm guessing tires. Tires.
1: Oh, I like that. It's not right.
2: Oh, come on.
1: I know.
2: You need new tires every day.
1: Yeah, well, I think that might be clumped in with car salesmen or what have you, but no, it's not not on the list. Sorry about that. Call me again. I appreciate it.
2: All right,
1: good deal. So yeah, I could see that being a problem, and especially now that so many are made in China. But that's another subject. Let's see. I believe we're going to be doing lyrics. Oh, lyrics are going to be fun. Lyrics are going to be fun. We're going to have 1969 lyrics with Dave on the North Side, and we're going to have 1965 lyrics with Fran and Austin. And Barry in New Hampshire has been waiting a long time to do 5x5. So Barry, welcome back to WGN Radio.
3: Hey, Rolly.
1: How are you?
3: All right. How about newscasters?
1: Oh, I love that. That's great. It's not. Should be, but it's not. But probably closer than tire salesman.
3: All right. How about auto mechanics?
1: Nope.
3: Okay.
1: You ready?
3: I am.
1: What is 70% of 70?
3: 4.
1: 70% of 70 is 49. I don't want to take you on my next sales check and trip. All right.
3: Okay.
1: What toy can you make sleep?
3: Make sleep?
1: Yeah. Yeah, one of the moves is to make it sleep.
3: I don't know.
1: A yo-yo.
3: Oh, that's right.
1: Yeah. So, all right, I'm going to save the next three for our next 5x5. Okay, thanks. Appreciate it.
3: All right.
1: Bye. Yeah, that's a way to bank some of these 5x5s. We were talking to Elisa and Lauren, and they said, well, you know, why don't you give all five, you know, so we'd know. I agree with you, but why not just save them for the next go-round, and then we need less 5x5s. And they're all good. Absolutely all good. But yeah, 70% of 7 is 49. And yeah. Oh, man. All right, so that's all right. Obviously, new math and everything else in public education. Well, I need not say more on that either. Fran in Austin, Dave on the North Side, Karen in Chicago with a guest, and your turn too on Monday Night Trivia on WGN Radio.

WGN Radio. I'm Raleigh James. Well, at the top of the hour, we played the boy next door, and now we're playing the girl next door. So who is that? All right. Do you get any hints? Well, let's see what I can tell you. Well, actually, a pretty recognizable, I do believe, but just in case, it was on fire in 1959. All right, so 888-876-5593 is 8888. Raleigh and Fran is in Austin.

0: Houston. All right, Fran.
1: Lyrics. All right.
0: How you doing?
1: Oh, I'm doing okay. I'm hearing myself feedback, and I don't know why. I have my radio turned down.
0: Huh.
1: Anyway, I won't belabor that, but it's just kind of curious as to why that was. But anyway, things are about the same. I've been playing round and round in circles with the phone and trying to get somebody. So I'll talk more about that tomorrow, but okay. I'm going to dispense with calling people. I'm going over there.
0: Good.
1: So, they're going to have to pry me out. They're going to have to get security. They're going to have to do something until they give me either an earlier appointment for him and a wheelchair, hopefully both.
0: Yeah. Well,
1: because
0: you know,
1: he's in so much pain. I can't stand to see him in so much pain.
0: No, this is just wrong all the way around. And I'm hoping, because you mentioned the social worker comes at some point this week, right, that you can talk to?
1: Yeah. I'm going to try and talk to her on Wednesday. That was also when I was going to go down to the hospital, doctor's office.
0: Okay.
1: But I will see if I can get both done.
0: Yeah.
1: On Wednesday.
0: Yeah, I'm hoping because the social worker should easily have a line on durable medical equipment. That should have been a no-brainer.
1: Yeah, I was waiting for some calls back from senior services and some other things. Mm-hmm. So,
0: well, keep me posted. We'll talk more tomorrow night. Okay, so we're going to do 1965 lyrics.
1: Yeah.
0: And we're going to do a big hit. Here we go.
1: Okay.
0: When you snap your finger or wink your eye, I come running to you. I'm tied to your apron strings, and there's nothing that I can do.
1: Sugar pie, honey bun.
0: Absolutely right. I can't help myself. That's right.
1: I can't help myself, yeah.
0: You betcha.
1: I never know whether that song is called Sugar Pie, Honey Bunch, or I Can't Help Myself.
0: It's called Can't Help Myself.
1: Can't help myself?
0: Yes.
1: Okay.
0: Yes.
1: Well,
0: it is not called.
1: I wish I got the right song.
0: Yeah, it is not called Sugar Pie Honey Bunch, though everybody says the same thing, but nope, it's not. Can't help myself. All right, hang on.
1: Okay.
0: Don't go away. Stay where you are. All right, so yes, indeed. So Fran knows her lyrics. Now, Dave on the north side wants 1969 lyrics. We'll see if he does as well. Are you there, Dave?
2: Hello, I doubt it.
0: All right. Well, here we go.
2: Can I make some requests first?
0: Oh, all right. Let's get that out. What is it you want to hear?
2: And before request, as far as your question, it wouldn't be like casino owners, would it?
0: No. We took away a betting of any type.
2: Okay. Request, I think it's Oscar Brown, Old Man River.
0: Oscar Brown Jr.?
3: No, you're in the news.
0: Oh, I forgot about the news. I'm in the news. Hold on. I forgot completely about the news. Hang on. Don't go away.

0: WGN Radio. I'm Raleigh James. So who is that? Yeah, no guesses on Bumper Stumpers so far. Gee, why should I not be surprised about that? But that was on Rama in 1956. So 888-876-5593. We're back to Dave on the north side. And all right, Old Man River was done by over 450 people, and none of them was Oscar Brown.
1: No?
0: No. Ruth Brown, yes. Oh, I went to the mat for you on this. I actually looked it all up. So I'll just pick another version of Old Man River, and we'll go with that.
1: It was, isn't that, me and my girlfriend were talking about the song, and she thought I was talking about the one, that Old Man River, he must say something, he doesn't say nothing.
0: Yeah.
1: It's not that song, it's a different song. Like Oscar Brown Jr. from like 1929?
0: Well, it wouldn't be 1929 for Oscar Brown Jr. But anyway, you know, no. And
1: right.
0: I can't help you with that. But, you know, it's Jerome Kern and all that. So I don't know. I don't know how to get on that.
1: I'll try better.
0: All right.
1: How about Hollow and Wolf, Smokestack Lightning?
0: Okay. All right.
1: I'm seeing like an echo when I talk. It's like repeating me.
0: I don't know what to say about that, actually. Right. Fran apparently experienced the same thing.
1: That's why I mentioned.
0: I'm not hearing it at my end, so I don't know what to tell me. All right. So we're going to do some lyrics. All right. And they're easy. They're, as far as I'm concerned, they're very easy lyrics, and it was a very big hit. Not one that you necessarily liked, but one you necessarily heard. Are you ready?
1: Yeah.
0: I'll be over at 10, you told me time and time again, but you're late. I wait around, and then I went to the door I can't take anymore. You should be able to get it with I'll be over at 10, you told me time and time again.
1: Yeah, that part sounds familiar.
0: Very.
1: I need more of the song.
0: Well, let's see what other lyrics I'll give you. And then worst of all, you never call when you say you will. But I love you still. I need you more than anyone, darling. You know that from the start. Yeah,
1: God, I know this song.
0: Yes, you do. Baby, baby, try to find a little time and I'll make you happy. I'll be home. I'll be beside the phone waiting for you. Ooh, ooh, ooh.
1: I give up. I'm going to kick myself in the
0: You head. Are. You ready to really kick yourself?
1: Yeah.
0: Build Me Up, Buttercup by the Foundations.
1: Oh, no, I actually play the song, too.
0: Uh-huh.
1: It's been a while since I played it, though.
0: Yeah, but as soon as I said, build me up, but you know, I'll be over at 10. You told me time and time again, but you're late. I wait around and then. Yeah, well.
1: Yeah, my problem, when I play a song, I don't remember the words. I just remember the melody, so.
0: Yeah, well, if I could sing, I'd help you out. But if I tried, it would certainly lead you down the path of ruin. All right. Well, thanks for trying. Appreciate it. All right, so, yeah, couldn't hold a tune if it had handles. Carry a tune, I should say. All right, so we'll release Dave from that line, and that makes one available for you right about now at 888-876-5593. Karen in Chicago wants to take a guess on our question. We're talking about a recent Gallup poll, pretty much mimicking the poll from over 50 years ago at the University of Connecticut of what Americans think are the most dishonest professions. And we're talking about the bottom six, and we've identified five of them. We have one to go. Yeah, we have lawyers. Yeah, right. They were sixth from the bottom as far as that goes. We have stockbrokers. We have this profession. We have advertising sales, HMO management, and car sales. So what profession is it that we're leaving out of the bottom six? So Karen in Chicago, welcome back to WGN Radio.
2: Hi. Thank you for taking my call.
0: Always.
2: Yeah, I think it's funeral directors.
0: It is not. You're not the first person to say it either. So, yeah, makes sense. I can see it.
2: Pharmaceutical salesman.
0: No, I like that, though.
2: Oh, I worked in a clinic, and we saw all kinds of them, and they'd come around with different medications, and then they'd either give us a breakfast or a lunch, and
0: Or a trip to Spain or a set of golf clubs. Yeah, yes,
2: I'm
0: I know.
2: Sure,
0: yeah.
2: You're right. Oh, well. Oh, gosh.
0: Oh, are they coming for you?
2: Yeah, that's my noisy neighbors.
0: Oh.
2: They're coming to take me away.
0: Well, ha-ha.
2: Well, they can go. Thursday, I'm... Friday? Thursday, I'm having a root canal. How's that?
0: Oh, I'm so sorry.
2: So much fun.
0: Do you really need that tooth? Oh, no.
2: What, did I say real estate people?
0: You didn't, but that's not right either.
2: Well, no, I'm sorry, but thank you anyway.
0: Well, I appreciate it. Yeah, nobody's
2: and if I can,
0: nobody's
2: if I can
0: gotten
2: still
0: this
2: talk,
0: yet.
2: If I can still talk on Thursday, I'll call you after I have my root canal.
0: Oh, good luck to you. So sorry to hear it, but as I say, you might want to
2: so
0: think twice
2: fun.
0: And decide whether you really want that tooth. All right, thanks. Appreciate it. Okay.
2: Thank you.
0: Yeah, yeah. Do you really need that one? So 888-876-5593 is 8888 Roddy. And what do we have here? Oh, Andrew in Los Angeles. We're going to talk about New York radio. How's it going?
3: All right, how are you doing?
0: I can't complain. So, you know, everybody remembers all those glorious years in the 60s of the All-Americans, WABC. What disc jockey in the 1960s had the shortest tenure on WABC?
3: Shortest tenure.
0: Yep.
3: On ABC.
0: Yep. Starting in 1960 from December of 1960 when they went top 40.
3: Okay.
0: Through the end of the 60s.
3: Some of the original ones did not stay long. Jack Carney.
0: Right. That's not it, but that's good close up.
3: And then there was a Holloway, Chuck Dunaway.
0: Yes. You're absolutely right.
3: Okay.
0: Chuck Dunaway.
3: Yeah.
0: Chuck Dunaway lasted 8 whole months from December of 1960 to August of 61. He hated Mike Joseph was the problem, who was consulting it. Yeah. And in fact, he was doing the overnight shift. He left that job to go to WKY in Oklahoma City. He said, I don't care. That's exactly what it was. So 8 months. Good going. All right. Now, hold on, Andrew. Yeah. Don't go away. Yeah, excellent choice. Yeah, who the heck remembers Chuck Dunaway? Well, a lot of people, but maybe not from WABC. All right. So, Mike Joseph was a good friend, but he could be a handful. I'm glad that I never worked for him, that we were just friends. All right. But, I don't think I would have lasted. 888-876-5593. Jim in Chicago is going to take another guest. Oh, good. Linda in Richland Park. Good. We haven't heard from Linda while. I got to check in on Linda and get her request as well. Shane wants a smash trivia. Brian in Miami. Brian with a Y in Miami with two I's wants 5x5. Jay in Cincinnati has a guest. All right. So attendance is taken coming up on WGN Radio.

0: 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I'm Raleigh James. All right, here is proof that Motown was played on MOR stations in the mid-60s, because this was on Motown in 1966. Who was it? 888-876-5593 is 8888-Raleigh. All right, so we got Shane, who's driving around, taking me for a ride. Are we on our way to Milwaukee or coming back?
1: We're actually on our way to Greenwood, Indiana.
0: Oh, okay. All right, a little change of pace there. Very nice. So, yes. Weather good?
1: Yeah, it's a little humid, but it's not bad. It's 80 degrees out right now.
0: Okay, I'll take it. All right, so you know all things MASH, and interestingly, there was a character in the pilot episode who was also featured in several of the early episodes, but they quietly had to write him off because historical research showed it was impossible. Who was the character?
1: It was in the pilot.
0: In the pilot and the first few episodes, too. And this actor played the role. But when they started to research, they discovered, uh-oh, there was nothing like this in the Korean War.
1: I know they wrote a couple of people off, but it was a specific one.
0: Yes, it was specific for being inaccurate.
1: I don't know. I know they wrote out Spearchucker.
0: There you go. And why did they write out Spearchucker?
1: I don't know the reason.
0: Oh, well, all right. I'll give you credit for that. They did write out Spearchucker, but here's why. They liked the actor, Timothy Brown. They liked the character, Spearchucker, but there was a problem. The U.S. Army had absolutely no documentation of any African-American doctor ever serving in MASH units during the Korean War.
1: I didn't know that.
0: Yep, so Spearchucker had to go. But you knew it was Spearchucker, and that's good enough for me. So keep driving, and thanks for taking me along for the ride.
1: All right. Thanks, Raleigh. Have a good evening.
0: You too. All right. So absolutely, it was Spearchucker. And it just doesn't sound right as I say that. But I assume that, that's what it says on a piece of paper here. So I'm going with that. Linda in Richton Park, welcome to WGN Radio.
2: Hello, how are you?
0: All right. Now, more to the point, Linda, how are you doing?
2: I'm hanging in there. I've been in the hospital twice, so my ankle's swollen and my feet's swollen. A lot of really nitpicking things I'm trying to keep well over. I was listening to this radio show last night, but I asked you that question tomorrow because this is trivia night, right?
0: Yeah.
2: Yeah, so I was really calling to ask you about a question about a radio show last night.
0: What's the radio show?
2: It was a show that was giving awards to jocks. Ricky Smiler, he received one, and some guy named Shotgun received one.
0: That's absolutely the Radio Hall of Fame in Chicago. They do this every year, and it was actually last Tuesday in person in Chicago was the ceremonies. And yes, Shotgun Tom Kelly from XM Sirius now, and there were several others as well.
2: You know, I didn't understand it because I was expecting them to call your name. I say that.
0: Oh, No. I don't need to be remembered, not for any reason. But every year they do this, and some of the inductees were very well deserved, and some of them you kind of raise your eyebrows and say, yep, it's a political contest.
2: Right. They all got up talking, but every one of them seemed like they had been drinking too much.
0: I don't think so. But, Fred Winston from WLS was also in the group, which is wonderful. And, like I say, Shotgun Tom and a number of others as well.
2: Right. Ricky Smith. So I was just concerned because I know they're going to talk.
0: Yep. Ricky Smiley and Helen Little and Bob Pittman and Boomer Esiason and Charlie Van Dyke and Shotgun Tom and one who will remain nameless.
2: That was just only for Chicago, huh?
0: No. Oh, no. Nationwide. And Shotgun Tom never worked in Chicago.
2: Oh, okay. Well, I don't play the game. Maybe explain it to me. I didn't understand how...
0: It's the National Radio Hall of Fame. It's an outgrowth of Dumont, and it's been around for a while, to say the least. I'm trying to think of when they first, I think 1988, and Emerson Radio Corporation actually founded it, and Bruce Dumont took control of it in 91, and that's when he moved the organization to the Chicago Museum of Broadcast Communication. And so they had, I don't know if they still do, but under Bruce Dumont, they had a 24-person nominating committee, and they would select inductees across local, network, and on-air personality, and then they allowed for a public voting as well. So then from some years they didn't allow for public voting, then they brought public voting back, and that's the way it is. There is also a National Black Radio Hall of Fame at Harris Stowe State University in St. Louis, and I consider that to be, in some ways, a lot more interesting.
2: Wow, okay.
0: Yeah,
2: I just listen to your show every night just about, you know.
0: Yeah.
2: So the medicine they got me taking, you know, it knocks me out once I take it. So...
0: I blew the break again. As far as that goes, so hold on. We're in the news. Don't go away. All right.
2: Okay.
0: So absolutely, and we will talk about the National Black Radio Hall of Fame and the 2026 inductees, since you probably won't hear it anyway.

0: WGN Radio. I'm Raleigh James. Okay, so who are they? 1959 on Norgold. This is actually a Philadelphia hit originally. It's called Dead Man's Stroll. And Dick Clark said he'd put it on American Bandstand for a Halloween show he was doing, but they had to change the name of the song. Yeah, for whatever reason, Dead Man's Stroll didn't float his boat. So they changed it to Midnight Stroll. And 1959 on Norgold, it was a hit. Of sorts. They also had been on Chess and several other labels along the way. But who are they? They used to have a hyphen in their name, but they took it out for Midnight Stroll. So 888-876-5593. And we're talking to Linda in Bridgeton Park, who checked out the nominees of the Radio Hall of Fame. And as I say, the National Black Radio Hall of Fame in St. Louis, I would love to go there because they redid the facility in 2023 on the university campus. And supposedly they have exhibits of old soul radio. And I wonder if they would have the air checks we're looking for. Yeah. And they got chapters all over the place, including Chicago. And each year, the big doo-ha to induct more members is at a different city. This year, it was in Charlotte. It's obviously been in St. Louis since that's their home, and a number of other places too. Yeah, and virtually the entire staff of all of our Chicago stations that we knew and loved so well are in there, and of course Herb Kent and everybody else, and from East St. Louis, Dr. Jockenstein, who I was thrilled to see that, and everybody, Bob Slade got in a couple of years ago. So a lot of interesting people.
1: Oh, okay, all right. Well, I know they have a lot of play a lot of Wolfman Jack music on the weekend. I really didn't care for him that much. They act like he's great. You know, he comes on for his old show, if they play him on WGN, you know. So I just listen to him, you know, but it's not really, I can't get into it like a lot of other things.
0: Well, the syndicated show, syndicated show was a lot different than what he used to play when he was on the Mexican Border Blasters on XCRF and XCRB. And obviously, when you're trying to syndicate to general market stations, which they were doing at the time, it's going to be a lot more hits, a lot wider, you know, and all that stuff where maybe not you and my taste, but that's what it took to clear that show.
1: Oh, okay. I was just wondering, because I know that's the best show I ever listened to is yours.
0: Oh, aren't you kind? Yeah, well,
1: I really meant that. You know, I really mean that from my heart. That's the best show I ever listened to was yours.
0: That's so kind, but I don't know that I can hold a candle to Herb Kent, but that's nice of you to say.
1: Yeah, Herb Kent was the cool gent.
0: Yeah, he was. Absolutely. Mm-hmm. Yeah. And so many. So I'm glad there is a Black Radio Hall of Fame, but I'm hoping more and more. Like one of the first people I looked for was the guy from Milwaukee. Oh, God, he used to dress up in surgeon suits on the air. He was hilarious. Originally from Columbus, and his name is escaping me right now, but I noticed he wasn't in there, and he needs to be in there.
1: Mm-hmm.
0: Yeah, he was on WAWA. Well, now his name will drive me crazy.
1: It comes to you when you're not thinking at all.
0: It will. Oh, you're absolutely right. You know, that's poor John. You know, 5 a.m, I'll scream out names. so yeah, absolutely.
1: Yeah, so. Well, you know, I just say, well, yeah. I don't know how people collect their data and what group of people, you know.
0: Hoyt Luck. His name was Hoyt Luck. Hoyt Luck. He on the air, he was Dr. Bop. That's who it was. Hoyt Luck.
1: Okay. All right. Yeah.
0: I feel better now.
1: I'm glad you do. Well, I do really like your show. Appreciate your show. And everybody says, stop like I didn't have a stroke or something. Well, I don't think so. Doctor didn't say I had one, but they did say I had arthritis in my throat. And they said, I had arthritis in my ankle, arthritis in my toes. I said, I don't think they know what they're talking about.
0: Yeah, right.
1: So I got to get a second opinion of that. Just because it's swole, my ankle's swole, you know, they said, well, that's arthritis. I'm going, give me a break.
0: Yeah.
1: So anyway,
0: if you're telling me you've got swollen ankles, the first thing I'd want to look at is your cardiac output before I decided you had arthritis.
1: Right. They said my heart was fine.
0: Good. Good. Excellent. Well, that's good. Now, so what's going on with the vision? Have you gotten back to Palm Beach, and are you going again soon?
1: I want to go back, but since I failed twice and got sick and in the hospital, I don't know if I'm going to go or not. I got a reservation. I got a ticket, but I don't know. I'm kind of undecided because my eyesight got worse. That's what really made me angry.
0: Oh, I'm so sorry.
1: It got worse, so I'm feeling, the walls to get around. And that's a terrible feeling. You're in the house and everything is
0: sure
1: dark.
0: Sure it is.
1: Sometimes when I first wake up, it seems like I can see everything for about 5 or 10 seconds, and then it goes out.
0: That's really interesting, and I'm no doctor, so I don't know what that would mean. But that to me, that's very encouraging. I wish there was somebody who could thoroughly look into it, because if you're still having good vision, even for a few seconds here and there, you've still got the capability to have it.
1: Right. So I don't know. I sent my fly out there to Palm Springs. It's such a beautiful place. So after all, I'm just going to ask God to help me to get out. Get someone, that could go with me out there. One son said he would go with me, but I know how he is. My younger son, he'll be out touring the place. He'll probably leave me in the hospital. To get him there. But anyway, I said, well, whatever's going to happen, going to happen. I'm not going to let it depress me. That's one thing. If I can see, if I can't see, I am not. I refuse to be depressed.
0: Good for you.
1: I'm going to make my. I'm going to do the best of what I got. Whatever God give me, I'm going to do the best of what I got.
0: Good for you. That's the biggest part of the battle right there, and I applaud you for that. It's not easy, but I love your resolve. That's wonderful. Now, I still have some requests. I played some of your requests, as you know, because you've been listening. I still have a couple that I need to get to, including Unforgettable. But you want to add to the stash?
1: Yeah, I guess I could add Shotgun by
0: Junior Walker. Okay.
1: And Green Onions by Green Walker.
0: Okay. All right.
1: I can't think of anything else, but thank you.
0: All right. Thanks for calling.
1: I've been listening to your show, but, by the time I get to taking all these pills they give me, I knock out.
0: Understood. Oh, believe me, I understand.
1: Crazy. When I wake up, they got that crazy other station, other side of when I wake up, I better wake up before they go off, because you think you're going to stay someplace else.
0: Well, thank you. Thank you for calling. We've been real concerned not hearing from you, and I will get your requests on the air, I promise.
1: And thank you for taking the time out to listen.
0: Always. So, always here for you, Linda. Thank you. Okay, bye.
1: All right. Bye-bye.
0: So, love her attitude. Yeah, not going to be depressed no matter what. Somewhat easy to say, really hard to do, and good for her. All right, so we got a trivia guest. Remember, I had a question. It gets revealed here in the next, before the hour's out, that's for sure. And we were talking about a list of the least respected professions in the United States of America. And interesting that a survey at the University of Connecticut 50 years ago had the same bottom ringer as we do now from Gallup poll. Yeah, that would be used car salesman. Right. But we're looking at the bottom six, and we've got five of them, and we're looking for the sixth. We've got lawyers. Yeah, we've got stockbrokers, we've got insurance sales, we've got HMO management and car salesmen, and one more. What is that one? 888-876-5593. Jay is in Cincinnati. 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
2: Love your show, Raleigh, and I love reading Reader's Digest. Does that make me a fossil?
0: No, I don't know. I'm with you there. Good for you. So what do you think?
2: I do remember reading Reader's Digest about the least like professions, and arms dealers and union officials was in there.
0: Oh, I love both of those. Not looking for either of those, but I can see where they'd be close to the bottom. This is much more mainstream. But like I say, when I first read that, I said, that's a profession. Well, of course, it is a profession, but you don't normally think about people in it.
2: Okay.
0: All right.
2: I gave it a try.
0: If you think of something else, call me back.
2: Thank you much, Rolly.
0: All right. There is another bumper stumper coming up, and I am absolutely proud to play it as far as that goes. And 1968 on Columbia Records. It was a single. Yeah, I remember like it was yesterday when the guy handed it to me and said, "I hope you play this." And actually did, but very few other people did. And so you'll hear it next on WGN Radio.

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1: WGN Radio. I'm Raleigh James, 1968 on Columbia. And from a country music royalty family, probably better known for his songwriting and producing than actually on stage, though he'd been there as well. But yeah, in 68, he put that out. So who is he? 888-876-5593. 8888 Raleigh. So we got about another half hour until we reveal, a little less than that, our question. And I'll tell you, we usually have winners with Don and Beloit. So we'll be getting to him. But before we do, we'll see what Carl in Chicago has to say for himself. All right, because I'm not as sure about this, but I can't wait to hear it. So, Carl, what do you think?
2: Hey, Raleigh.
1: Yeah.
2: Hey, I'll try it again. You know, I called you last week. After our conversation, you had mentioned that somewhere buried in our conversation, there was a remote connection to the answer.
1: Yes, there was.
2: That?
1: Yes, there was.
2: Yeah, and I was thinking. Anyway, how many guesses do I get?
1: Six,
2: okay. Well, all right. Advertising agencies.
1: Well, good enough. You're absolutely right. Advertising sales, that would be it. You betcha.
2: Yay.
1: You did it. All right.
2: Because it was the exact thing that we were talking about.
1: Yep, you betcha.
2: They were running the ad while they had a big lawsuit against them.
1: Yep, that's exactly it. So, yes, so apparently they are in the bottom six of all professions, according to American consumers.
2: Excellent. Now I can die.
1: Yeah, don't say that. I can't afford to lose you. Hang on. Don't go away. Every one of you in attendance is taken. So 888-876-5593. Now, I don't know if Don from Beloit was going to come up with that. We'll find out after the news. But he also wants more of his World War II air battle of Britain. Yeah, you see, I'm telling you, everybody knows something about something, no matter how arcane it might be. And I am here to come out with a question. Now, Tony in Phoenixville wants classical music trivia. Clearly, that's a foreign language to me, so I'll look it up and we'll get an answer. Yes, that's right. We'll be playing the greatest hits of the 1600s, 1700s, and 1800s. No, we will not. All right, but we'll have a question for him anyway. Jim in Chicago had some guesses. Well, maybe he'll come up with the next one. I don't know. I see that Stan in Dearborn's going to check in. I'll bet you he knows all the bumpers. Maybe not that last one, but he'll know the one coming up. That's for darn sure. And we got Brian, like I say, and also Mark in Aurora wants his Star Trek question. So I will probably rely on John for that as well. So that is our deal, and we've got about, I don't know, 30 seconds or so till we go to the news. And see, I'm always blowing it, and we have Engineer Bob, who gives me those great links, but he is a stickler for the clock, so I need to do this somehow on time, which is clearly not my forte. Yeah, I look at this and I say, I got a whole minute. I should be able to get some guesses out of, somebody, right? But no. All right, as far as this week on shows, I can tell you about that. Tomorrow we will be a half hour delayed due to hockey. Likewise for Thursday. So that's a 10:30 start rather than a 10 o'clock start, assuming all goes well or well enough. And then Wednesday is a full show, just like this is. So looking over the fall schedule, we're not losing a lot of time to hockey, which is nice if you want to hear the show. So that there is the deal. And I'm running out of things to say, so the bottom line here is that Bob gets to fill with some public service announcement or a promo on WGN Radio.

0: 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I'm Riley James. Okay, so who is that? 888-876-5593. 1957 on Backbeat. Yeah. So I know that that Stan knows, and we're going to be getting there in a moment. However, first I need to tell you that we need another question, obviously, since we just discovered in the bottom six of disreputable professions, advertising salesmen and advertising in general is on the list. All right. 91% of Americans of all ages, birth to death, admit to doing this. The frequency varies. Doing what? 888-876-5593-8888-RALEIGH. So, let's see. Don in Beloit, welcome back to WGN Radio.
1: Yeah, I was, you took that other caller. I was going to do telemarketing and then sales.
0: Yeah, well, great minds think alike. What can I tell you?
1: That's right. You know it. I was great to hear from Linda as well as Lisa and then Laura.
0: Agreed.
1: Laura back from the hospital. They all start with L, by the way.
0: Yeah.
1: Oh, the hockey's back in Loves Park. They fixed the rink and we finally started playing our hockey there again.
0: Good. That was actually relatively quick.
1: It took about a month, but
0: that's quick.
1: Yeah. But I've been playing everywhere, right? I lost there twice tonight, and I lost last night in Naperville. And I usually don't do that, so it's kind of irritating, but that's okay. I'm talking to you, Riley.
0: Yes, you are.
1: Well, what about 91% of Americans?
0: Yeah, what about it?
1: Snoop on their neighbors.
0: No, next.
1: Cheat on their taxes.
0: Nope. Next. And by the way, the reason that probably isn't 91% is, remember, a lot of people just filed a short form based upon whatever was extracted from their earnings.
1: Good point. But you didn't give me much time on this. I usually do on yours really well.
0: Well, see, because it probably will go to next week, and that gives you a whole week to think about it.
1: Right, right. Well, thanks, Riley. If you got anything for me on Battle of Britain Squadron or something.
0: You'll get it right away.
1: Oh, I'm sure.
0: What was the name of the integrated air defense system combining radar, ground, and fighter command communications that gave the Royal Air Force a decisive edge during the Battle of Britain?
1: What was the name of it?
0: Yeah. It not only has a name, it's named after somebody.
1: Oh. Boy, that makes it even harder. You said I was going to get this one.
0: No, I thought you were.
1: So it's like their whole system.
0: Yeah.
1: I should know this. I should know this. I give up. I don't know.
0: It's the Dowding system, named after Air Chief Marshal Sir Hugh Dowding.
1: Dowding, D-O-W-D-I-N-G.
0: Yes, Dowding. That is correct.
1: Okay.
0: All right.
1: Well,
0: talk to you next week.
1: I'll talk to you on the next one.
0: I'm counting on it. Thanks. Appreciate it. All right. So there you go. I'm very surprised. I figured that Don would know that off the top of his head. I wouldn't have known it unless I saw it online, of course, but I figured he would. All right, so now the moment has come. Stan in Dearborn knows almost all of these. So, Stan, welcome back to WGN Radio.
2: Hi, Riley. No, actually, I only know about half of them.
0: Okay.
2: The first one will go with Chicago group, the Esquires.
0: Yes.
2: Me.
0: Yes.
2: Funky.
0: Yes.
2: The other side of Get It Up, I think.
0: Exactly.
2: It was.
0: Yes, a wonderful song. Yes.
2: Next couple, were too new for me. I didn't know them.
0: Oh.
2: I know the name of that Golden Records, but I don't know who made it.
0: Yeah, 1964 on Tolly, and Joe South wrote it.
2: 64, I should know that, but maybe it's too pop for me. I wasn't.
0: I don't think anybody played it.
2: Yeah, 64, I was probably at WCHB and WJLB. Okay.
0: Yeah, well, yeah, and you certainly weren't listening to this gal.
2: Yeah, okay, well, we'll go down to the boys and the girls next door.
0: Okay.
2: The boy next door is Frankie Carl and the Chevron.
0: Yes.
2: Later to be Frankie Carl and the Dreams.
0: Right.
2: And, of course, the the girl next door, the easily recognizable voice of Earl Lewis.
0: Yes.
2: And let's see, what else did I know? The Dead Man's Stroll, of course.
0: Right.
2: Well, also known as the Midnight Stroll.
0: Yes, thank you, Dick Clark.
2: And you know, being from Detroit or Detroit suburb anyway, I should know the Motown.
0: Yes, you should. Well, you know, that was one of the things about Berry Gordy. He kind of had this predilection for these pop standards, you know, naming Tamla after the song Tammy. That was his very favorite that year. And he liked all these things. Poor Marvin Gaye had to do all those albums of standards. Well, in this case, this is a well-known artist doing Wish You Were Here. And
2: Billy Eckstein.
0: Absolutely right.
2: And something surprising about that, the writer, do you know who wrote that?
0: Shorty Long.
2: Yeah, Frederick Long is Shorty Long.
0: Of course it is, yeah.
2: Yeah,
0: with William Stevenson. Yes, absolutely.
2: Yeah, so that was surprising. That, you know, he would write something like that. So,
0: oh, yeah.
2: You know, so popish. But, and then tell me why, the last one you played Norman Fox at the Rob Roy's.
0: Absolutely.
2: And the one at Columbia, I didn't know.
0: Yeah, and nobody else will either. It was Gary Scruggs, Earl's kid.
2: Oh, yeah. You know what? I was thinking when he said writer, I was thinking of John D. Laudermill.
0: Oh, yeah.
2: I knew there wasn't a family involved in
0: that. Exactly not. He was so good. I love John Laudermill. But he was a North Carolina guy, not a Nashville guy by any means. But, yeah, Gary Scruggs, he was 19 when he handed me that record, God. And then I read he died in, like, 2021. I was sorry to hear. His unknown son, and I say it that way because he had an out-of-wedlock kid with Gail Davies. And that kid is performing as Chris Scruggs and is doing very well. I don't know that he ever knew Gary because I think they were always estranged. But he did meet Earl before he died, and they got along famously.
2: Yeah, the guitar in there was great. You could tell when you say Scruggs, it's kind of, you know, Plant Scruggs.
0: Right. That was Gary Scruggs, and Randy probably played on that too. Mm. Yep.
2: Yeah. Okay, well, that's about all I had.
0: Well, I'll tell you what you didn't get, because no one else is going to get it either. Golden.
2: I was going to say you can leave it open for them.
0: No, it's hopeless. Golden Records was Judy Thomas, and you wouldn't know. Yeah, you wouldn't know her for anything. She did a lot of things in Nashville, none of which ever hit. But for whatever reason, Joe South wrote it, produced it right there at Fred Foster's studio. How they got it on Tolly, I'm sure there's a story, and I don't know it. But Take It Slow was the Notations from 1976.
2: And, I've heard of them.
0: Yeah, they're pretty good. And Alabama Rock and Roll on Rama was Mabel King.
2: Yeah, I was going to say that sounded like the saxophone of, I'm trying to think of.
0: Yes, I know exactly.
2: The sax player at all the
0: teenagers
2: and all the G records.
0: Yes, right, who sadly was murdered. God, I can't think of it either. It's terrible. Oh, well.
2: I had it on tip of my tongue.
0: Right,
2: I just lost it out.
0: Of course, you'll be like me screaming it out 2 hours from now.
2: Yeah, you'll probably hear me after we hang up.
0: Right. Well, exactly. Yeah. Right. And that's just
2: right. That's the name. Right.
0: Right. But this will drive me crazy because it was terrible.
2: Yeah, his last name is Wright. Right.
0: No, that's not who I'm thinking of. I'm thinking of King Curtis.
2: Oh, I was thinking of Jimmy Wright Orchestra.
0: It could be, but when I think about famous sax players in New York, King Curtis is always the first one that comes to mind for me.
2: Yeah, that's it could be, but that was a little bit old. What year was that? A little old for King Curtis.
0: Well, not necessarily. Yeah, it was. Where are we?
2: Mabel King, 56.
0: Yeah, 56 on Rama.
2: Rama, yeah.
0: And that's why Rama told me that could be.
2: Yeah, I was thinking of Jimmy Wright at that time, but it could be King Curtis. I thought he kind of left, kind of started about 58 or 59, but I could be wrong.
0: No, you could.
2: I know the singer's more than the instrumentalist.
0: You could be right about Jim. What I'm trying to do here is very often with those Rama records, I'll see what the session players are. And you know, very often it would be like the Royal Sita chorus, you know, Royal Sita doing all that stuff.
2: Yeah.
0: Right, exactly.
2: One thing good about all the Rama and G, there's a lot of information available.
0: Right. That's
2: for people to look up.
0: Right. And that's what I mean. They kept pretty good writers on. It is Jimmy Wright. It is.
2: Uh-huh.
0: Here we go. It is Jimmy Wright. Ding, ding, ding. We have a winner.
2: I couldn't think of his name, but for the longest time there.
0: Yes, absolutely. Yeah, good going. All right.
2: Okay, thanks, Raleigh. I'll let you get on to the rest of the callers.
0: Okay, thanks. Appreciate it.
2: Okay, I'll talk to you later in the week.
0: Good. All right, so, I'm not even sure I played Mabel King earlier. I guess I did. It's all getting away from me now. We'll have one more bumper stumper, and who knows, maybe guesses on the new question. But Brian with a Y in Miami with two I's wants 5x5. How's it going, Brian?
3: Well, boy, you caught me in a good mood. Got back a little while ago from a surprise birthday party. I didn't think one person in the state of Florida gave a hoot of me about me, and half a dozen people showed up here at the condo community.
0: Oh, great.
3: I was touched.
0: That's
3: and
0: great.
3: I was also sated by a chocolate cake that was not just delicious, but did its best to try to move me beyond my high school weight. How many people at 72 years old are at the same weight that they were in 1972 as a junior in high school in St. Louis? Not many.
0: Right.
3: That said, I got to tell you, the funniest joke maybe I've ever heard in radio was in reference to that Foundations tune you were talking about earlier. It's a terrific song, no question about it. And I believe it may have been Mark Darren, known as Brother Marcus on KXOK in St. Mm-hmm. Louis, was playing the oldie, and this is the way he introduced it. He said, "I was looking at this old record here I'm about to play. It's from the Foundations. It's on the Playtex label."
0: Yeah, yeah.
3: Oh, it's called Build Me Up Rubber Cup.
0: Oh, sugar.
3: I hope that wasn't a joke that he got off of one of those joke services that the lazy DJs did. I hope that was his own wit. That was Brother Marcus back about 1973 in St. Louis there. Speaking of St. Louis, I got a couple of nominees for the Black Radio Hall of Fame. If they're not in there, I would question the legitimacy of that institution in my hometown. I'm talking about Yvonne Daniels.
0: Yes, she's in there. She's in there.
3: Yeah. Yeah, late of WLS, of course. Yes. I used to listen to her all the time.
0: And VOM.
3: From St. Louis. But here's a name you may not know, but you ought to if you don't. I'm talking about Pat Prescott, who was the voiceover on what has been called by a number of critics the greatest rock and roll television show in history. I'm talking about, and it wasn't on MTV. It was on the USA Network. It was called Night Flight.
0: Yeah.
3: And her narration was stellar. And I hope she's in that that institution, which I was unaware of. What part of town is it in St. Louis?
0: It's in one of those one of those lesser-known universities. I'm trying to think of exactly where it is now.
3: I bet it's on the north side. And, of course, Chuck Berry, maybe he isn't considered a radio personality, but his statue ought to be out front, just as it is out front of Blueberry Hill on Del Mar Boulevard there, where the St. Louis Hall of Fame is in the pavement doing a St. Louis knockoff of the Hollywood Hall of Fame. You know about that,
0: yes.
3: Del Mar.
0: Yes.
3: Yeah. Well, anyway, so that's the name of that tune. And you like that Build Me Up Rubber Cup joke?
0: Yeah.
3: Have you ever heard that one before?
0: You know, it sounds like something that I've seen in places like the Electric Weenie, but I'm not 100% sure.
3: Well, it made me roar the first time I heard it, and
0: it
3: pretty
0: is,
3: much every time I've thought of it in the last 30 or 40 or 50 years in the meantime. How about five questions? Let's see if I can even bat 200. I'm a new math. You got to quit trashing new math. I was new math in 1963 and 64, mm-hmm. and it gave me the basics of algebra, which happens to be my favorite subject in the world, even more than rock and roll. So new math did it for me, and therefore I can calculate that if I get one

0: what's his name, Croce, I believe, Junk Food Junkie, about a hypocritical hippie concealing a double life.
1: Sure. No, I've played Junkie a lot of times, and it's not Jim Croce, but
0: it's not Jim Croce. It's like Jerry. It's Groce. It's Groce, not Jim Croce.
1: Right.
0: Victim of plane crash and right. quite unfortunately.
1: It's Larry Gross.
0: Larry Gross. Yeah, but it's like Groce or something like that.
1: Groce.
0: Okay, and he's out of West Virginia, as I recall.
1: Yes, I always liked Junk Food Junkie, yes.
0: Oh,
2: you know,
0: fantastic.
2: I love that
0: so
2: organic
0: clever.
2: Cooking. I always ask for more. And they call me Mr. Natural, on down to the health food store. I only eat good sea salt, white sugar don't touch my lips. And my friends is always begging me to take them on macrobiotic trips. Yes.
1: All right, so yes, a fine song.
0: Well, you didn't get to the part where he's eating all the junk.
1: Oh, of course. No, believe me, I know it. I know it well.
0: ODing on Colonel Sanders with a Big Mac on my breath.
1: Right.
0: So, and he ends up dead with a ding-dong by his head.
1: Yes. So, name two of the four railroads in Monopoly.
0: Oh, well, that would be take a ride on the Reading, often mispronounced Reading, but Reading.
1: Yes.
0: Just like the first town I worked in on my own show up there in Reading, California, the old KQMS nightstand show with yours truly. So that would be one, and then you got the Pennsylvania, I guess.
1: Yes, good enough.
0: And I could come up with the other two. There's the B&O, which always made a lot of juvenile jokes around the Monopoly board, and the other one doesn't come to mind, but that's three out of four, isn't it?
1: Yes, it is. The other was the Short Line.
0: Of course.
1: All right. Who was the first actress to appear on a postage stamp?
0: First actress?
1: Yes.
0: Sarah Bernhardt.
1: Grace Kelly. But that's okay.
0: Oh, really? Well, Princess Grace to you.
1: What was Captain Ahab's peg leg made of?
0: It was made of ivory from the jawbone of a whale, and he wished it would have been made from Moby Dick's whale, or jawbone, but that book didn't turn out that way, as I bet you know.
1: What is the only U.S. state that ends in three vowels?
0: Hawaii.
1: Yes, absolutely right. All right, well, you already got four out of five. I'll give you the five as well, not that it matters, but what count did Alexandre Dumas write about?
0: Well, the Count of Monte Cristo, obviously.
1: There you are. All right.
0: So I'll just do my Gleason glide and exit stage right.
1: All
0: a
1: right.
0: little traveling music, Raleigh.
1: You betcha. Hang on. Don't go away. All right. So very good. Very good. Brian aced it. Now, let's impressive, don't you know? Let's move along at lightning pace, or not. Wait a minute. I said lightning pace, but I think I've got another thing I've got to do before the end of the night, and if I don't, I will be pummeled by Bob. So we'll do this and hopefully get back to you in moments on WGN Radio. WGN Radio, we're going to forget the final bumper stumper because we've got 2 minutes, and I want to see how many I can get through before the evening is over. We can always save it for next week. Now, let's see. Mark and Aurora, I do believe, wants Star Trek original series. So are you ready, Mark?
3: Yeah, and the reason I was absent last week is that apparently I was tired from my colonoscopy, and I have a couple funny stories about that to tell you, I don't know, Tuesday through Thursday.
1: All right,
3: sometime there.
1: And I'll look forward to it.
3: Okay, but let's try original Star Trek. John probably is going to stump me again.
1: How many moons does Spock's home planet Vulcan have?
3: Oh, boy, I should remember this. Two?
1: None. And what's interesting is in the show, he said none. However, later Star Trek movies showed celestial bodies in Vulcan sky, but Spock had absolutely said none. He was asked about nights on Vulcan, and he said no moon. All right. We'll talk to
3: you. He said that to Lieutenant. He said that to Lieutenant Uhura. He said, she said, don't you dream of telling a woman that you love about being with her in the moonlight? And he says, Mr. Uhura, Vulcan has no moon. And she says, I'm not surprised.
1: Yeah, there you go. There you go.
3: I should have known that.
1: Yes.
3: Oh,
1: well, there's always next week, and I'll talk to you later in the week. Can't wait to hear all the details. Appreciate it. All right, that leaves us with roughly 30 seconds. Can we do it? I don't know. We'll try. Anyway, we'll see about Tony in Phoenixville and some classical music trivia there.

0: Tony?
1: I am.
0: Okay, which 20th century composer was the very first to introduce a typewriter as an official percussion instrument in a full orchestral score, 1930?
1: Nope, no chance.
0: George and Thiel, and we'll talk about it maybe during the week. Thanks for trying. All right, and it was actually in the work Rhythmicon Ionization. All right, sounds interesting. That pretty much is a wrap. We thank Bob for keeping me in line and keeping us on the air. We thank John for screening your calls, but above all, I thank you for calling. That's what makes the show a pleasure to do. We'll do it again tomorrow night right after the game about 10:30 right here on WGN Radio.
2: 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I'm Grant Marshall, 2020 News. Real news, real stories, real fun. Tire misfire. In Arizona, a Tempe tire tester turns the freeway into a four-wheel proving ground. Arizona state troopers say a man weaves through traffic at a whopping 114 miles an hour in a 65, then tells the trooper he was just testing his brand new tires. Cops cuff him for criminal speeding and reckless endangerment. The good news, the tires passed. The bad news, the driver got rotated. A Grievous and Butthead. Oh, for the simple days of the flaming bag on the front porch. Social media prank stars are getting dumb and scummer. The latest geniuses kicking in a front door in Phoenix. The homeowner just about reaching for her flying hot lead delivery device. These rebels without a clue apparently hadn't heard of Ring cameras, so their screwball stunt is preserved for permanent police posterity. Kicks for clicks are sick tricks, but not all Vicks are going to stick to flicks without licks. Special to thievery. Chicago cops say a mad marauder made off with the mail, commandeering a United States Postal Service delivery truck while its carrier was completing their appointed rounds. Police pursued the package-packed pilferer through the South Loop, where cops say the stolen street stamper sideswiped a car before officers stopped the spree and slapped on the cuffs. We call that a special delivery straight to the slammer. And that's what's happening. I'm Grant Marshall, 2020 News.
3: Direct from the edge of the lunatic fringe, it's the Raleigh James Show.

0: WGN Radio. Monday night, the time is right for trivia. We have three big hours. I believe we have a straggler, looking at my notes, although you were so close last week that I have a feeling we'll be giving this away here in the first hour. Not that we're giving away much of anything. The prizes are worthless. It takes forever to get them. And you are doing this largely for the fun of it, and I am grateful for that. All right. So a while ago, we had talked about a study of dishonest professions undertaken by the University of Connecticut over 50 years ago, and car salesmen came in last. Well, more recently, a Gallup poll did the same study, and car salesmen still came in last. But looking at the bottom six of that recent Gallup poll of dishonest professions as perceived by the American public, well, actually, lawyers were pretty close. Now, between car salesmen and lawyers, but we have four. And we already determined HMO management comes right behind car salesmen. And as far as the others, stockbroking comes right ahead of lawyers. Insurance sales comes right ahead of HMO management. And that leaves one profession, one well-known profession, still unaccounted for. So, of those, of the various professions undertaken in the good old USA, in the bottom six, as far as any credibility whatsoever, most dishonest professions. So we have lawyers, stockbrokers, insurance sales, HMOs, and car salesmen. But what's missing? Who is in that group of the bottom six? So there's your question. And as I say, you've done so well on guessing it, I expect winners quickly. Now, if you don't, well, we got 11 bumper stumpers for you, and maybe you'll get one of those. But if that doesn't ring familiar, well, then the best part of all is you can have your own category. And sky is always the limit on that, because everybody has some piece of arcane knowledge somewhere, and this is the time for you to strut your stuff. All right, so with that in mind, we welcome, first up, let me find the magic twanger here so I can do this. Oh, here we go. First up is Alex in Round Lake. Welcome to WGN Radio.
1: Hi, Rally.
0: So you want Oscars trivia again?
1: Sure.
0: I think you're going to get it.
1: Okay.
0: Who is on record for winning an Oscar despite appearing on the screen for the least amount of time?
1: Oh, it was Ellen Burstyn.
0: Nope, Anthony Hopkins for Silence of the Lambs, 15 minutes.
1: Oh, I thought it was Network.
0: Try next week. I'll look forward to it.
1: All right.
0: Okay, thanks. Appreciate it. Yeah, 15 minutes and he gets the award. Why not? It must have been a very good 15 minutes. 888-876-5593. One line just became available for you. And so grab it while you can. Now, I see we're going to do a lot of 5x5s. Good, good, good. Which reminds me, before I do anything else, I have an update from Laura. And thank you for keeping her in your prayers. So she sent me an update saying they released her from the hospital after a day and a half. And we knew that from Lisa's call. But she said, I was so surprised. Usually they hold me hostage at least a week. The doctor ordered breakfast and had the release papers ready. All right, so there was the deal. And she said she was going to call Friday night, but being in the hospital was like being in a casino, no clocks, no windows. She changed rooms three times, had one roommate who mumbled for hours into a fake phone. Yeah, right, it's Friday. Okay, so since it's Friday, obviously calling wouldn't have done us any good, so maybe she'll call tonight, or if not, tomorrow night. And she also wanted me to ask Fran if Laura can email or text her. And so I will find out, probably off the air from that, if that's okay, and exchange the particulars to each other. So that's very good news from Laura. I'm thrilled to hear it. 888-876-5593. Billy Bob and Bourbonnais, what's up tonight on WGN Radio?
2: Number 118.
0: How about that?
2: Thanks for getting my Beatle tune in there. You said never heard.
0: No,
2: you had trouble getting it in, but you got it in finally.
0: Right. I had never heard it, and I hope to never hear it again, but I'm glad you enjoyed it.
2: Oh, I want to do one tonight. Maybe you'll be more amiable of it's accepted. How about Mr. Unreliable, like Chicago group? Is that the Crying Shames?
0: Yeah, it is the Crying Shames, and I have that record, and I will play it for you this week.
2: Thank you.
0: All right, good deal. Now we're going
2: to...
0: little 5x5.
2: I'm going to take one guess at their...
0: Okay.
2: Your profession. I'll say the worst profession crooked as being a Greek bamboo dealer.
0: Next.
2: That's a Greek dice game.
0: Okay. Nope, that wouldn't be it. No. And we'll expand it to no dealers of any games of chance. So no.
2: All right.
0: So you want to do 5x5?
2: Yes.
0: What state is home to the resort of Myrtle Beach?
2: North Carolina.
0: South Carolina.
2: But I'm doggone it.
0: That's all right.
2: I know Dakota means friend. I know that.
0: This is wonderful. All right. What is the most common color of an amethyst?
2: Yellow.
0: Purple.
2: Adios. See
0: all
2: you
0: right.
2: Next week.
0: Okay, thanks. Now, what he passed up was naming two of the four railroads in Monopoly, the first actress to appear on a postage stamp, and what Captain Ahab's leg was made of. Well, we never got that far with Billy Bob. That's all right. They may appear again with you, so I won't give you the answers just yet. Now let me say goodbye to Billy Bob. And welcome, Marty and Whiting. All right, Marty, how are you?
3: Hello, Raleigh. How are you doing?
0: All right. I promised you to get your Jimmy Mac this week.
3: No problem. I know you got a slew of requests, so yeah,
0: but
3: I just wait my turn.
0: High on the list. So are we going to do a little 5x5 with you?
3: Yes, and then per norm, I'll have a request, too, but you want to do the 5x5 first, that's fine.
0: Oh, sure. Which of the Great Lakes shares its name with a U.S. state?
3: Oh, Lake Michigan.
0: Exactly.
3: I live 3 miles from there. I should know that often.
0: Yeah, well, that's good. Who is Peanuts character Schroeder's favorite composer?
3: Beethoven.
0: Yes. What football team did Newt Rockne play for?
3: Notre Dame.
0: Yep. Who is buried in Grant's tomb?
3: Give me 1 second. Maybe two.
0: And you need two people.
3: I better take a... Don't know that one.
0: Okay. Mr. and Mrs. Ulysses S. Grant. And finally, who was the host of Night Gallery?
3: Oh, boy, it's on the tip of my tongue.
0: You can do this. I know you can do this.
3: Oh, man. Oh, shoot. Night Gallery, Marty.
0: I loved the guy.
3: Gosh. My CRS is kicking in. God.
0: Oh, no.
3: Oh, shoot.
0: Well, think of other similar shows.
3: Oh, Rod Sterling.
0: Absolutely right. All right. I knew we could do it. All right. Hang on. Don't go. Oh, yeah. I have a request. Okay. So what are we adding to your stash?
3: It was probably, I'll make this quick. It was probably a couple of weeks ago here in Chicago. They had a big 80th anniversary for John Prine. It's been years since I heard of Angel from Montgomery. And then if I can ask you a quick question, was that his original? I'm sure a slew of musicians have done that. But Angel from Montgomery, if that rings a bell with you.
0: Yeah.
3: John Prine.
0: Yeah, absolutely. And as far as I know, John Prine, it was on his 1971 album. And as far as I know, he wrote it. Now, Bonnie Raitt had a cover, but that was like 3 years later. So I'm pretty sure, since he wrote it, that the first time anybody saw it was on that album in 1971. So, yeah, that's him.
3: Way back in 71.
0: Mm.
3: And I know I've heard Bonnie Raitt's version, but if I have heard John Prine's, it's been so long ago I don't remember. But, yes, that's my request, so thank you very much.
0: Okay, you got it. Thanks for calling. All right,
3: okay,
0: so absolutely, there we go. Now, let's see, what are we doing? Well, I think we've got a bumper stumper coming up soon, so we'll get that out of the way. But we're going to have Lisa and Dundee, author of, along with Laura, all these wonderful 5x5 questions, and she wants horror movies from the 1960s. Oh, so many from which to choose. Mike in Elmwood Park wants 1970 charts. Barry in New Hampshire wants 5x5. David in Muskegon wants 1967 charts. Maureen in Lindenhurst has a guess, and there's one line available for you. So let's find out what Maureen's guess is. All right, so we're we're talking about the most dishonest professions. We've gotten 5 out of 6. What's the 6th, Maureen?
4: I'm guessing funeral home directors.
0: Oh, God. No, that's not right, thank God, but I'm sure they're down there somewhere.
4: All right. Good night.
0: Thanks for trying. Appreciate it. Yeah, it's, you know, I don't know if you'll think about it as a profession, but it certainly is. And it's certainly something with which you come in contact daily, to say the least. All right, so 888-876-5593, one line available for you right now as we play Monday Night Trivia, your first bumper stumper, an easy one too, coming up next on WGN Radio.

0: WGN Radio. I'm Raleigh James. Okay, so who is that? Chicago all the way. I'd give you a label, but that would be an absolute giveaway. So instead, I'll try to just give you a year, which would be, I think a 67, but let me, 67. All right, so who are they? 888-876-5593. So we have our straggler. We're talking about the six least trusted professions in America, various surveys. This one, a Gallup poll more recent. We got five out of the six. We're looking for one more. So we've got a car salesman, or dead last, insurance sales, HMO management, stockbroking, lawyers, and one more. So what is it? If you don't know my bumper stumper and you don't know my question, you have your own category, and we prove every time that sky is the limit on that. And we're going to check out some charts now, I do believe. Mike in Elmwood Park, welcome back to WGN Radio. Mike.
1: How you doing, Raleigh?
0: All right.
1: Good morning, evening.
0: Yes, and you too. Are you ready for 1970?
1: Yes, I am.
0: All right, this week in 1970?
1: That's fine.
0: All right, here we go. Number one, Cracklin' Rosie.
1: Neil Diamond.
0: Number two, I'll Be There.
1: Jackson 5.
0: Number three, Candida.
1: Tony Orlando and Dawn.
0: Number four, Ain't No Mountain High Enough.
1: Diana Ross.
0: Number five, All Right Now.
1: Free.
0: Number six, Julie, Do You Love Me?
1: Bobby Sherman.
0: Number seven, Looking Out My Back Door.
1: VCR.
0: Number eight, Green-Eyed Lady.
1: Sugarloaf.
0: Number nine, We've Only Just Begun.
1: Carpenters.
0: Yes, who would have thought the Crocker Bank commercial would become a song? Number 10, I Know I'm Losing You.
1: Rare Earth.
0: All right, hey, you aced them all. We'll see how far you go. Number 11 is Snowbird.
1: Ann Murray.
0: 12, War.
1: Edwin Starr.
0: 13, Lola.
1: Kinks.
0: 14, Express Yourself.
1: Oh, God, who's the Express Yourself?
0: It was on Warner Brothers.
1: Jackson 5?
0: No.
1: Isley Brothers? No.
0: Charles Wright.
1: I don't know who that is.
0: Charles Wright and the Watts 103rd Street Rhythm and Rhythm Bam, but you did very well. All right, hang on. You are a winner. Don't go away. All right.
1: I will do that. Thank you, Raleigh.
0: Yeah, and so now I've got about 40 seconds before we go to news, and we have Engineer Bob, who gives me those tremendous links. Yeah, he's a lifesaver. And Bob, along with James on the south side, and Gordon in Phoenix, all keep me in show prep, which is a damn good thing, as far as that goes. So we will pick it up after the news. Lisa wants horror movies from the 60s. Then we'll go back to charts and 5x5, coming up right here on WGN Radio.

0: WGN Radio. I'm Riley James. Okay, so who is she? She never had a hit, not for lack of trying, in Nashville. She's on a number of labels, Philips and UA and Reprise and Tower. That was on Tolly from 1964, which, of course, was a VJ label. I don't know how it got there, but I do know about the session for this. It was 1964, July of 64, and it was Fred Foster, who owned Monument, had a studio on Music Row, Sound Studios, and that's where they recorded it, and Joe South wrote and produced it. So who is she? All right, 888-876-5593, 8888-Raleigh. And Lisa is in Dundee. How are you doing, Lisa?
1: Good. How are you, Raleigh?
0: I'm all right. All right.
1: Columbus Day.
0: Yes, indeed, it is. So hopefully some people got the day off and had a fine time doing everything but remembering Columbus, most likely.
1: Exactly. Well, I know the mailman had a day off because didn't get any mail today.
0: Right. It's funny because you look at a list of holidays and they can't really make up their mind if it's Columbus Day or Indigenous Peoples Day.
1: But, true.
0: Either way, for federal workers, it was a holiday.
1: Now, and there was a parade.
0: Okay, I missed the parade. Where was the parade?
1: There was a parade in Chicago.
0: Really?
1: Yeah, right down, I think it was Dearborn.
0: Huh.
1: Right past the Goodman Theater, if you know where that is.
0: Yeah, well, any excuse for a parade, I guess, is okay.
1: Exactly.
0: Why not?
1: And it was all, you know, showcasing Italian food. It looked really fun.
0: Oh, good. That sounds wonderful. Anything with Italian food is something I like, I'll tell you that.
1: Exactly.
0: I don't care what it is, I'll eat it. So, yes, it was great hearing from Laura, so hopefully she is continuing to do better and better.
1: Good. Yeah, me too.
0: Yeah, so you want a question about horror movies from the 60s.
1: Yeah.
0: And so I was busy looking things up, and then John took pity on me because he's the one who's actually
1: seen
0: movies.
1: Oh, no, you didn't involve John.
0: Well, he involved himself.
1: His questions are always so hard.
0: Oh, man. Well, see, I wouldn't know. They might as well be in a foreign language.
1: I know. Oh, I'm going to try.
0: All right. In the Roman Polanski horror film Repulsion, the protagonist Carol, played by Catherine Deneuve, descends further into a terrifying psychotic break, and her apartment walls begin to physically crack and distort around her. She walks down a dark hallway where what happens?
1: I'm not going to know this one. I was hoping for something with Vincent Price. I know I've seen the movie. But it was probably a very long time ago, and I wouldn't know.
0: Well, after I give you the answer, you may want to see it again, because it sounds like a cinematic nightmare, which is perfect.
1: Yeah.
0: Shadowy male hands stretch out from the walls to grope and grab at her.
1: Oh, yeah, that does sound interesting.
0: Yeah, the walls become like latex, and out comes the hands grabbing right at her, groping. All right, so you got to see the movie.
1: Yeah. What was that called? Repulsion?
0: Repulsion. It's a Roman Polanski movie.
1: Good old Roman. Next time, give me something like The Tingler or...
0: Well, I'm sure
1: The Pit and the Pendulum.
0: I'm sure John is listening. So, next time, John.
1: John, make it easier next time.
0: Because, as you know, the only one I ever saw was Dr. Terror's House of Horrors, and we've already reviewed that.
1: So. Yes, and I've seen that one too.
0: Yes,
1: wonderful. Yeah, movie. I, you know, from the '60s. That's just my.
0: Yeah.
1: I was like six or something, and you know, my brother and I. That's all we did was watch the horror movies on Saturdays, and you know,
0: perfect.
1: It was so much fun.
0: Yes. Absolutely,
1: Creature features and all that stuff.
0: Yeah. All right. Good deal.
1: All right.
0: Well, thanks.
1: Thank you.
0: Thanks for calling. And thanks again for 5x5.
1: Sure. Anytime.
0: All right. Good deal. So 888-876-5593. Yeah, Repulsion. Sounds wonderful, doesn't it? All right. Maybe there's a reason I don't watch movies. Now, let's see. I think we're going back to charts, don't you know? David is in Muskegon. All right. He's changed phone lines, so I believe he's here now. So, David, is that you?
2: Yes, this is me. I'm calling right from Muskegon, Michigan.
0: All right, and you want 1967?
2: Yes, ma'am. How about October?
0: Yes, how about October? Any particular week?
2: How about the first week in October, 1967?
0: All right, I can easily do that. So where were you? Were you in Muskegon at the time?
2: Nope, I was in Jackson, Michigan. I was going to school at T.A. Wilson Elementary. I was in sixth grade, the same grade that Fran was in, actually.
0: All right. Number one. So here we go. Six, the perfect grade to be at home at night listening to the radio. You'll get them all. Number one, the letter.
2: The box top.
0: Number two, Never My Love.
2: The Association.
0: Number three, Ode to Billy Joe.
2: All right, the Ode to Billy Joe, Bobby Gentry.
0: Yes. Number four, Come Back When You Grow Up, Girl.
2: Bobby V.
0: Number five, Little Old Man. Sin on a Sh- it's the answer record to Uptight, Everything's All Right.
2: Oh, Bill Cosby.
0: Yeah, number six, Higher and Higher.
2: Jackie Wilson.
0: Number seven, Reflections.
2: The Screams.
0: Number eight, Apples, Peaches, Pumpkin Pie.
2: Jada Techniques.
0: Number nine, How Can I Be Sure?
2: The Young Rascals.
0: And number 10, Gimme a Little Sign.
2: Bretton Woods.
0: Well, let's see how far you go. Number 11, To Sir With Love.
2: Lulu.
0: 12, I Dig Rock and Roll Music.
2: That is Peter, Paul, and Mary.
0: 13, Brown Eyed Girl.
2: Van Morrison.
0: 14, Funky Broadway.
2: Wilson Pickett.
0: 15, Dandelion.
2: Rolling Stones.
0: 16, Get On Up.
2: That is the Esquires.
0: Yeah, 17, Expressway to Your Heart.
2: Soul Survivors.
0: 18, I Make a Fool of Myself.
2: Wait a minute, I Make a Fool of Myself.
0: And you know, I would not have known this, so good luck to you if you do.
2: I Make a Fool of Myself. I'm not sure how that goes.
0: I don't know. I want to hear it. Let me see if I can find it. Because I swear I would have failed right then, too. I'm looking at this saying, really? But I don't know. Maybe Paola's alive and well. Let's see. All right. Here we go. I own it. I'm sorry to say. It's on Phillips. All right. Here we go.

0: No Four Seasons, just Frankie Valli, but good enough. Yes, and apparently that was at Zenith there, number 18, so not exactly a hit. Number 19, Hey Baby, They're Playing Our Song.
1: Hey, Buckingham's.
0: Yep. Number 20, Soul Man.
1: Sam and Dave.
0: 21, Groovin'. And by the way, instrumental. It's 67, so instrumental, Groovin'.
1: Oh, it's not one, The Young Rascal.
0: It's the same song, but it's the instrumental hit.
1: Wait a minute.
0: And it's not Sandy Nelson, who also had it out, but it's not.
1: Wait a minute. I vaguely remember this song.
0: I'm sure.
1: How instrumentally it goes.
0: Well, it goes just like the song. And so give up, and I will tell you, Booker T and the MGs. Yeah, but you did very well. Be proud of yourself and hang on. Don't go away.
1: Okay, Raleigh.
0: Good deal. Excellent. All right, so very, very nice. Acing 1967, October of 1967. Don't you know? So 888-876-5593. Oh, Peter's a first-time caller. He's got trivia guests. We're going to get there. Then I'm going to talk about the Sea Crane Company in a minute. Gunsmoke with Laura and Desplaines. All right, Laura's checking in. 5x5 with Barry in New Hampshire. Can't wait. But Peter, our first-time caller, he is in Lake Geneva. So welcome to WGN Radio, Peter.
2: Thank you. Good evening.
0: What do you think?
2: I'm going for a weatherman, meteorologist.
0: Oh, I love that. I love that. That's not right, but and I guess it's not really related, but it makes sense to me. If you think of something else, call me back.
2: You got it. Thanks for the show.
0: Thanks for calling. All right, so good to meet Peter. That's fun. Now, let me make a line available for you, should you want it. 888-876-5593. So Gunsmoke and 5x5 coming up. But right now, I want to talk about the EP Pro. 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They say EP means easy performance. I don't know. It's got the simplicity of slide rule dial tuning, you know, needle and dial tuning. One button for power, one button for bright display light. 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CCRadio.com, the EP Pro, CCRadio.com. 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

0: WGN Radio. I'm Raleigh James. Who is that? Yeah, I was enjoying that just a little too much. Take it slow. 1976 Sons Amigo. Who are they? And Chicago, too, I'll have you know. Yeah, and Clifford Curry was in the group. Not the same Clifford Curry who was the beach music artist, of course, but another great one in his own right. So who is that? All right, 888-876-5593. Laura in Des Plaines. How you doing, Laura?
1: Oh, I'm doing much better.
0: Yeah, all right. This is good.
1: But, you know, first of all, that alliance that you told me about,
0: uh-huh,
1: the newsletters, the testimonials,
0: yeah,
1: they're scary. People go through this stuff for years, yeah, off and on.
0: Yeah.
1: They get induced into comas. They hallucinate. So all in all, I'm not that bad.
0: No, you're not. Just, and of course, and we're talking for people who don't know about sepsis. And of course, obviously, at this point in time, you're not in a phase of that. But could it come back? Yes, but not necessarily. And you've survived it and intact. And so that's a miracle right there. And the bottom line, do they have any idea what induced it? What was your underlying infection?
1: It seems to just be a UTI.
0: Uh-huh.
1: Not
0: ding, ding, ding.
1: Seriously.
0: No, ding, ding, ding. That's number one with a bullet in older people, by the way. More often.
1: It is. Postmenopausal, yeah, women.
0: Yep.
1: Yes.
0: Yep. UTIs, man. That is just the e-ticket.
1: Take them seriously.
0: Deadly seriously, because they're fine until 1 minute they're not fine. So excellent.
1: And in older people, it goes right to the brain. I saw it in my dad.
0: Yeah. Oh, yeah. No, it can.
1: In his final days.
0: So,
1: yeah.
0: So you are one lucky lady, and I am thrilled about it. Hang on a minute. Don't go away. We'll pick it up after the news. We'll do trivia. But a celebration that Laura is back with us and hopefully here to stay. All right. We got Kim. We got Kimberly. We got Fran, Barry, Carl. And, well, next hour, eventually, there'll be a line available for you. Until then, well, it's Monday night music trivia and other trivia on WGN Radio.

0: WGN Radio. I'm Raleigh James. Another 2 hours of Monday Night Trivia here. We're about to get back to Laura, who wants Gunsmoke trivia, and I aim to please. But that's your latest bumper stumper, 1965 on Congress or on Philtown, depending on when you bought the record. So assuming when it was out, that is Philtown first, then Congress. All right, so with that in mind, now you've got your bumper stumper. And, of course, my question, which was a straggler and will be revealed at the end of the night if you don't get it. We're talking about the six least respected, considered to be most dishonest professions in the United States, a Gallup poll. Not very different from 50 years ago when the University of Connecticut did a similar poll. And as you might guess, car salesmen are at the bottom of both lists. But of the bottom six of the current list, we have lawyers, and we have stockbrokers, and we have insurance sales, and HMO management, and car sales. So we're leaving out one. What's that profession? Yeah, mentioned in the bottom six, if you will, the bottom half dozen. Yeah, people on their very own came up with this. And surprising to me, because it's absolutely true. I would agree 1,000%, but I wouldn't have thought of it. So I'd say that's a hint, except my hints usually take you down the path of ruin, so ignore it. Back to Laura in Des Plaines and Gunsmoke. All right, Laura, really like Gunsmoke, do you?
1: I watch it every day, at least once.
0: Really? Okay, so they're still showing all these episodes, and that's just excellent.
1: On three different channels.
0: Oh, well, you just can never get enough, can you?
1: When you can't drive and you can't go anywhere.
0: That would do it, yeah. So what we have here, of course, Gunsmoke was interesting for how many people appeared now and then on the show and later went on to great fame, or at least moderate fame, give you a hint there. But there was one character in season 8 who was in 50 episodes playing Quint Asper, a half-Comanche blacksmith. Who was it?
1: The guy who posed for Playgirl. What's his name?
0: Yeah, I'm afraid
1: Burt
0: he did.
1: Reynolds.
0: Yes, absolutely right. Burt Reynolds was the half Comanche blacksmith. There you go.
1: Yep.
0: All right, good deal. Don't go away and don't be a stranger. Keep me posted on how you're doing.
1: Well, I'm just practicing walking without falling over.
0: Well, that tends to be quite the challenge. Rebounders can help a little, providing you have a balance bar when you're using them.
1: Yeah. Holding on to a lot of furniture and arms, and I'm not shy about asking anymore.
0: No, I wouldn't be either.
1: Grab onto your arm.
0: Exactly right. All right, well, practice makes perfect. Keep practicing.
1: Okay.
0: All right, hang on. Don't go away. All right. Yeah, rebounders are really good for building that up. But, again, you don't want to touch that if you don't have a balance bar. Yeah, man, oh, man, you'll go flying. Laura was exactly right. Yeah, it's been ever since we've done a mailing, and I keep saying I hope to do one, and I keep putting that off. So I'm not sure when, but eventually you get something. And, you know, the certificates are a lot of fun, but other than that, you get something for each win, like a 45 or a DVD, or if you're lucky, a tabloid, you know, something you don't want, but you can have fun using them for target practice. So we've got Kim, and Kim is in Florida, wants to guess on our question, those dishonest professions. So Kim, what are we leaving out? What do you think?
2: Politician.
0: Oh, I love it. No, it's not politician. I would think so too. I wonder if that was exempt from the list. Maybe they don't consider it a profession, but unfortunately, you and I both know it is.
2: Totally. And I was one, but I wasn't that kind of one, but I served with them.
0: Ah, well, then you know, you probably have a lifetime of stories.
2: A little bit.
0: Yeah. Well, call me again. Thanks. Appreciate it.
2: Bye-bye.
0: All right, so let's see. Anybody else? Yeah, we do have some guesses on our question, so maybe we can do away with it. Carl in Chicago, welcome back to WGN Radio.
3: Hey, Raleigh, how you doing?
0: I don't know anymore. How about yourself, Carl?
3: Hanging in there. Yeah, I wanted to guess on a dishonest profession, and I'd add a couple of songs.
0: Okay.
3: Requests. But for the dishonest profession, plumbers?
0: Oh, I love that. Boy, could I tell you stories. No, but it should be.
3: Electricians?
0: Nope.
3: I'll be darned.
0: Yeah, I know. Yeah. Sorry story all the way around. Yes, you've got requests. All right. So Carl in Chicago wants to hear what?
3: Johnny Mathis, 12th of Never.
0: Okay.
3: And Wonderful, Wonderful.
0: Okay. You got it. Thanks for calling.
3: Thanks, Raleigh. Take care.
0: All right. So 888-876-5593 is 8888 Raleigh. And we have Kimberly and Dalton. All right, Kimberly, how are you tonight?
4: Oh, well, let's see. Better we don't discuss it, right?
0: Okay. All right. I assume that goes for Gene as well.
4: I don't know how long it's going to take to recuperate from this. Now they're going to send the pump to the company to dissect it before they decide if they're going to replace the furnace, which has moisture in the blower motor and a capacitor. It's not good.
0: Oh.
4: So now they got to decide that for sure it's their fault. And, oh, God, it's all...
0: Oh, just what you don't need.
4: Yeah, because it's getting colder. My mom doesn't want to put this heat on, but they said you can use it, but, you know.
0: Yeah, makes you wonder. I agree with that. But fortunately, it's kind of been a little bit of a heat wave momentarily, so hopefully that'll hold.
4: Yeah.
0: Yeah.
4: Anyway, I didn't hear what the first guest, the last gentleman, said well, but... based on all our recent experiences, plumbers?
0: Yeah, right. No, and like I say, I'm with you on that. I've been taken worse by a plumber than just about anything else except maybe an electrician. Yes.
4: Yeah, and heating, air conditioning, I mean, they go hand in hand, I guess.
0: Yeah, God, yes. That's
4: doctor
0: not
4: a... Doctor is my last choice.
0: Oh, I like that. And, you know, I would agree with that, but it's not on the list. It should be.
4: Yeah, because we're not patients anymore. We're consumers of medicine, and half of them are not very good.
0: Oh, you think it's only half? Yeah.
4: Maybe not. And the hospitalist thing now, you got to go through them and then filter this to that. And oh, my God.
0: Yeah.
4: But anyway, but that's about it for me, Raleigh.
0: Well, thanks for checking in. Here's hopefully the week will turn around for both of you.
4: Raleigh, I'll say hi to you, but I'm not doing so hot, so I'm not going to even discuss my problems.
0: All right. Well, hopefully the next call will be a big turnaround, and I'm waiting forward to that.
4: Okay.
0: Okay, thanks. Appreciate it. Yeah.
4: About music. You know, I'm older than all of you, and you know, but I liked Ellis Fay and Dick Haymes. And there was a song, they kind of did it together. It was called You'll Never Know, and it's You'll Never Know... It's a beautiful song they both did. And maybe when you have time, you'll look it up and play it for me.
0: Yep, I've got it here, and I will. I promise. You'll hear it this week.
4: Okay, thank you.
0: Okay.
4: And we love you.
0: Okay, thanks, Jean. Feel better.
4: Oh, thank you, and you too.
0: Yeah, oh, man, that's so tough. Just so tough and frustrating when you're dealing with the medical system. And, well, I probably don't have to say another word about that, do I? So let's see our magic twanger here, if we can free Kimberly's line up and talk to our first-time caller, Brian, in New Buffalo, Michigan. All right, Brian, welcome to WGN Radio.
5: How you doing, Rolly?
0: All right. How about yourself? What do you think?
5: I'm guessing tires. Tires.
0: Oh, I like that. It's not right.
5: Oh, come on.
0: I know.
5: You need new tires every day.
0: Yeah, well, I think that might be clumped in with car salesmen or what have you. But no, it's not not on the list. Sorry about that. Call me again. I appreciate it.
5: All right. Thanks,
0: good deal. So, I could see that being a problem, and especially now that so many are made in China. But that's another subject. Let's see. I believe we're going to be doing lyrics. Oh, lyrics are going to be fun. Lyrics are going to be fun. We're going to have 1969 lyrics with Dave on the North Side, and we're going to have 1965 lyrics with Fran and Austin. And Barry in New Hampshire has been waiting a long time to do 5x5. So, Barry, welcome back to WGN Radio.
6: Hey, Raleigh.
0: How are you?
6: All right. How about newscasters? Newsroom.
0: Oh, I love that. That's great. It's not. Should be, but it's not. But probably closer than tire salesman.
6: All right. How about auto mechanics?
0: Nope.
6: Okay.
0: You ready?
6: I am.
0: What is 70% of 70?
6: Four.
0: 70% of 70 is 49. I don't want to take you on my next sales check and trip. All right.
6: Okay.
0: What toy can you make sleep?
6: Make sleep?
0: Yeah. Yeah, one of the moves is to make it sleep.
6: I don't know.
0: A yo-yo.
6: Oh, that's right.
0: Yeah. So, all right, I'm going to save the next three for our next 5x5. Okay, thanks. Appreciate
6: okay.
0: it.
6: Thank all right. You, bye.
0: Yeah, that's a way to bank some of these 5x5s. We were talking to Lisa and Lauren, and they said, well, you know, why don't you give all five, you know, so we know. I agree with you, but why not just save them for the next go-round, and then we need less 5x5s. And they're all good. Absolutely all good. But, yeah, 70% of 7 is 49. And yeah. Oh, man. All right, so that's all right. Obviously, new math and everything else in public education. Well, I need not say more on that either. Fran in Austin, Dave on the North Side, Karen in Chicago with a guest, and your turn too on Monday Night Trivia on WGN Radio.

0: Raleigh, James. Well, at the top of the hour, we played the boy next door, and now we're playing the girl next door. So who is that? All right, do you get any hints? Well, let's see what I can tell you. Well, she's actually a pretty recognizable, I do believe, but just in case, it was on fire in 1959. All right, so 888-876-5593 is 8888 Raleigh, and Fran is in Austin. All right, Fran. Lyrics.
1: All right.
0: How you doing?
1: Oh, I'm doing okay. I'm hearing myself feedback, and I don't know why. I have my radio turned down.
0: Huh.
1: Anyway, I won't belabor that, but kind of curious as to why that was. But anyway, things are about the same. I've been playing round and round in circles with the phone and trying to get somebody. So I'll talk more about that tomorrow, but okay. I'm going to dispense with calling people. I'm going over there.
0: Good. Good.
1: So, they're going to have to pry me out. They're going to have to get security. They're going to have to do something until they give me either an earlier appointment for him and a wheelchair, hopefully both.
0: Yeah. Yeah. Well,
1: because
0: you know,
1: he's in so much pain. I can't stand to see him in so much pain.
0: No, this is just wrong all the way around. And I'm hoping, because you mentioned the social worker comes at some point this week, right, that you can talk to?
1: Yeah. I'm going to try and talk to her on Wednesday. That was also when I was going to go down to the hospital, but I'm into the doctor's office.
0: Okay.
1: But I will see if I can get both done.
0: Yeah.
1: On Wednesday.
0: Yeah, I'm hoping because the social worker should easily have a line on durable medical equipment. That should have been a no-brainer.
1: Yeah, I was waiting for some calls back from senior services and some other things. Mm-hmm. So,
0: well, keep me posted. We'll talk more tomorrow night. Okay, so we're going to do 1965 lyrics.
1: Yeah.
0: And we're going to do a big hit. Here we go.
1: Okay.
0: When you snap your finger or wink your eye, I come running to you. I'm tied to your apron strings, and there's nothing that I can do.
1: Sugar pie, honey bun.
0: Absolutely right. I can't help myself. That's right.
1: Can't help myself, yeah.
0: You betcha.
1: I never know whether that song is called Sugar Pie, Honey Bun, or I Can't Help Myself.
0: It's called Can't Help Myself.
1: Can't help myself?
0: Yes.
1: Okay.
0: Yes.
1: Well,
0: it is not called.
1: I think that's the right song.
0: Yeah, it is not called Sugar Pie Honey Bunch, though everybody says the same thing, but nope, it's not. Can't help myself. All right, hang on.
1: Oh, okay.
0: Don't go away. Stay
1: right
0: where you are. All right, so yes, indeed. So Fran knows her lyrics. Now, Dave on the north side wants 1969 lyrics. We'll see if he does as well. Are you there, Dave?
2: Hello, I doubt it.
0: All right. Well, here we go. Here we go.
2: Can I make some requests first?
0: Oh, all right. Let's get that out. What is it you want to hear?
2: And before request, as far as your question, it wouldn't be like casino owners, would it?
0: No. We took away betting of any type.
2: Okay. Request, I think it's Oscar Brown, Old Man River.
0: Oscar Brown Jr.?
3: No, you're in the news.
0: Oh, I forgot about the news. I'm in the news. Hold on. I forgot completely about the news. Hang on. Don't go away.

0: WGN Radio. I'm Raleigh James. So who is that? Yeah, no guesses on Bumper Stumpers so far. Gee, why should I not be surprised about that? But that was on Rama in 1956. So 888-876-5593. We're back to Dave on the north side. And all right, Old Man River was done by over 450 people, and none of them was Oscar Brown.
1: No.
0: Ruth Brown, yes. Oh, I went to the mat for you on this. I actually looked it all up. So I'll just pick another version of Old Man River, and we'll go with that.
1: It was, isn't that, me and my girlfriend were talking about the song, and she thought I was talking about the one, that Old Man River, he must say something, he doesn't say nothing.
0: Yeah.
1: It's not that song, it's a different song. Like Oscar Brown Jr. from like 1929?
0: Well, it wouldn't be 1929 for Oscar Brown Jr. But anyway, you know, no. And
1: right.
0: I can't help you with that. But, you know, it's Jerome Kern and all that. So I don't know. I don't know how to get down that.
1: That's right, better.
0: All right.
1: How about Howlin' and Wolf, Smokestack Lightning?
0: Okay. All right.
1: I'm getting like an echo when I talk. It's like repeating me.
0: I don't know what to say about that, actually. Right. Fran apparently experienced the same thing.
1: That's why I mentioned.
0: I'm not hearing it at my end, so I don't know what to tell me. All right. So we're going to do some lyrics. All right. And they're easy. They're, as far as I'm concerned, they're very easy lyrics, and it was a very big hit. Not one that you necessarily liked, but one you necessarily heard. Are you ready?
1: Yeah.
0: I'll be over at 10, you told me time and time again, but you're late. I wait around, and then I went to the door I can't take anymore. You should be able to get it with I'll be over at 10, you told me time and time again.
1: Yeah, that part sounds familiar.
0: Very.
1: I need more of the song.
0: Well, let's see what other lyrics I'll give you. And then worst of all, you never call when you say you will, but I love you still. I need you more than anyone, darling. You know that from the start. Yeah,
1: I know this song.
0: Yes, you do. Baby, baby, try to find a little time and I'll make you happy. I'll be home. I'll be beside the phone waiting for you. Ooh, ooh, ooh.
1: I give up. I'm going to kick myself in the
0: You head. Are. You ready to really kick yourself?
1: Yeah.
0: Build Me Up, Buttercup by the Foundations.
1: Oh, no, I actually play the song, too.
0: Uh-huh.
1: I suppose I like it. It's been a while since I played it, though.
0: Yeah, but as soon as I said, build me up, but you know, I'll be over at 10. You told me time and time again, but you're late. I wait around and then. Yeah, well.
1: Yeah, my problem, when I play a song, I don't remember the words. I just remember the melody, so.
0: Yeah, well, if I could sing, I'd help you out. But if I tried, it would certainly lead you down the path of ruin. All right. Well, thanks for trying. Appreciate it. All right, so yeah, couldn't hold a tune if it had handles. Carry a tune, I should say. All right, so we'll release Dave from that line, and that makes one available for you right about now at 888-876-5593. Karen in Chicago wants to take a guess on our question. We're talking about a recent Gallup poll, pretty much mimicking the poll from over 50 years ago at the University of Connecticut of what Americans think are the most dishonest professions. And we're talking about the bottom six, and we've identified five of them. We have one to go. Yeah, we have lawyers. Yeah, right. They were sixth from the bottom as far as that goes. We have stockbrokers. We have this profession. We have advertising sales, HMO management, and car sales. So what profession is it that we're leaving out of the bottom six? So

0: Well, Karen in Chicago, welcome back to WGN Radio.
1: Hi. Thank you for taking my call.
0: Always.
1: Yeah, I think it's funeral directors.
0: It is not. You're not the first person to say it either. So, yeah, makes sense. I can see it.
1: Pharmaceutical salesman.
0: No, I like that, though.
1: Oh, I worked in a clinic, and we saw all kinds of them. They'd come around when...
0: Oh, yeah.
1: All the different medications, and then they'd either give us some breakfast or a lunch and...
0: Or a trip to Spain or a set of golf clubs.
1: Yeah,
0: yes, I know.
1: Sure,
0: yeah.
1: You're right. Oh, well. Oh, gosh.
0: Oh, are they coming for you?
1: Yeah, that's my noisy neighbors.
0: Oh.
1: They're coming to take me away.
0: Well, ha-ha.
1: Well, they can go. Thursday, I'm having a root canal. How's that?
0: Oh, I'm so sorry.
1: So much fun.
0: Do you really need that tooth?
1: What did I say? Real estate people?
0: You didn't, but that's not right either.
1: Well, no. I'm sorry, but thank you anyway.
0: Well, I appreciate it. Yeah, nobody's.
1: And if I can,
0: nobody's
1: if I can
0: gotten
1: still
0: this
1: talk.
0: Yeah.
1: If I can still talk on Thursday, I'll call you after I have my root canal.
0: Oh, good luck to you. So sorry to hear it. But as I say, you might want to think twice
1: fun.
0: And decide whether you really want that tooth. All right. Thanks. Appreciate it. Okay.
1: Thank you.
0: Yeah. Do you really need that one? So 888-876-5593 is 8888. Roddy. And what do we have here? Oh, Andrew in Los Angeles. We're going to talk about New York radio. How's it going?
2: All right. How are you doing?
0: I can't complain. So, you know, everybody remembers all those glorious years in the 60s of the All-Americans, WABC. What disc jockey in the 1960s had the shortest tenure on WABC?
2: Shortest tenure.
0: Yep.
2: On ABC.
0: Yep.
2: Starting
0: in 1960 from December of 1960 when they went top 40.
2: Okay.
0: Through the end of the 60s.
2: Some of the original ones did not stay long. Jack Carney.
0: Right. That's not it, but that's good close up.
2: And then there was a Holloway, Chuck Dunaway.
0: Yes. You're absolutely right.
2: Okay.
0: Chuck Dunaway.
2: Yeah.
0: Chuck Dunaway lasted eight whole months from December of 1960 to August of 61. He hated Mike Joseph was the problem, who was consulting it.
2: Yeah.
0: And in fact, he was doing the overnight shift. He left that job to go to WKY in Oklahoma City. He said, I don't care. That's exactly what it was. So 8 months. Good going. All right. Now, hold on, Andrew. Yeah. Don't go away. Yeah, excellent choice. Yeah, who the heck remembers Chuck Dunaway? Well, a lot of people, but maybe not from WABC. All right. So, Mike Joseph was a good friend, but he could be a handful. I'm glad that I never worked for him, that we were just friends. All right. But, I don't think I would have lasted. 888-876-5593. Jim in Chicago is going to take another guest. Oh, good. Linda in Richland Park. Good. We haven't heard from Linda while. I got to check in on Linda and get her request as well. Shane wants a smash trivia. Brian in Miami. Brian with a Y in Miami with two I's wants 5x5. Jay in Cincinnati has a guest. All right. So attendance is taken coming up on WGN Radio.

0: 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I'm Raleigh James. All right, here is proof that Motown was played on MOR stations in the mid-60s, because this was on Motown in 1966. Who was it? 888-876-5593 is 8888-Raleigh. All right, so we got Shane, who's driving around, taking me for a ride. Are we on our way to Milwaukee or coming back?
1: We're actually on our way to Greenwood, Indiana.
0: Oh, okay. All right, a little change of pace there. Very nice. So, yes. Weather good?
1: Yeah, it's a little humid, but it's not bad. It's 80 degrees out right now.
0: Okay, I'll take it. All right, so you know all things MASH, and interestingly, there was a character in the pilot episode who was also featured in several of the early episodes, but they quietly had to write him off because historical research showed it was impossible. Who was the character?
1: It was in the pilot.
0: In the pilot and the first few episodes, too. And this actor played the role, but when they started to research, they discovered, there was nothing like this in the Korean War.
1: I know they wrote a couple of people off, but it was just a specific one.
0: Yes, it was specific for being inaccurate.
1: I don't know. I know they wrote out Spearchucker.
0: There you go. And why did they write out Spearchucker?
1: I don't know the reason.
0: Oh, well, all right. I'll give you credit for that. They did write out Spearchucker, but here's why. They liked the actor, Timothy Brown. They liked the character, Spearchucker. But there was a problem. The U.S. Army had absolutely no documentation of any African-American doctor ever serving in MASH units during the Korean War.
1: I didn't know that.
0: Yep, so Spearchucker had to go. But you knew it was Spearchucker, and it's good enough for me. So keep driving, and thanks for taking me along for the ride.
1: All right. Thanks, Raleigh. Have a good evening.
0: You too. All right, so absolutely, it was Spearchucker. And it just doesn't sound right as I say that, but I assume that, that's what it says on a piece of paper here, so I'm going with that. Linda in Richton Park, welcome to WGN Radio.
2: Hello, how are you?
0: All right, now more to the point, Linda, how are you doing?
2: I'm in there. I've been in the hospital twice. So. My ankle's swollen and my feet swollen. A lot of little nitpicking things I'm trying to get well of. But I was listening to this radio show last night, but I ask you that question tomorrow because this is trivia night, right?
0: Yeah.
2: Yeah, so I was really calling to ask you about a question about a radio show last night.
0: What's the radio show?
2: It was a show that was giving awards to jocks. Ricky Smiler, he received one, and some guy named Shotgun received one.
0: That's absolutely the Radio Hall of Fame in Chicago. They do this every year, and it was actually last Tuesday in person in Chicago was the ceremonies. And yes, Shotgun Tom Kelly from XM Sirius now, and there were several others as well.
2: You know, I didn't understand it because I was expecting them to call your name. I say that.
0: Oh, No. I don't need to be remembered, not for any reason. But every year they do this, and some of the inductees were very well deserved, and some of them you kind of raise your eyebrows and say, yep, it's a political contest.
2: Right. They all got up talking with every one of them. Seemed like they've been drinking too much.
0: Oh, I don't think so. But, Fred Winston from WLS was also in the group, which is wonderful. And, Shotgun Tom and a number of others as well.
2: Right. Ricky Smith. So I was just concerned because I know they're going to talk.
0: Yep, yep. Ricky Smiley and Helen Little and Bob Pittman and Boomer Esiason and Charlie Van Dyke and Shotgun Tom and one who will remain nameless.
2: That was just only for Chicago, huh?
0: No, nationwide. And Shotgun Tom never worked in Chicago.
2: Oh, okay. Well, I don't understand how.
0: It's the National Radio Hall of Fame. It's an outgrowth of Dumont, and it's been around for a while, to say the least. I'm trying to think of when they first, I think 1988, and Emerson Radio Corporation actually founded it, and Bruce Dumont took control of it in 91, and that's when he moved the organization to the Chicago Museum of Broadcast Communication. And so they had, I don't know if they still do, but under Bruce Dumont, they had a 24-person nominating committee, and they would select inductees across local, network, and on-air personality, and then they allowed for a public voting as well. So then from some years they didn't allow for public voting, then they brought public voting back, and that's the way it is. There is also a National Black Radio Hall of Fame at Harris Stowe State University in St. Louis, and I consider that to be, in some ways, a lot more interesting.
2: Wow, okay.
0: Yeah,
2: I just listen to your show every night just about, you know.
0: Yeah.
2: So the medicine they got me taking, you know, it knocks me out once I take it. So...
0: Oh, I blew the break again. As far as that goes, so hold on, we're in the news. Don't go away. All right.
2: Okay.
0: So absolutely, and we will talk about the National Black Radio Hall of Fame and the 2026 inductees, since you probably won't.

0: WGN Radio. I'm Raleigh James. Okay, so who are they? 1959 on Norgold. This is actually a Philadelphia hit originally. It's called Dead Man's Stroll. And Dick Clark said he'd put it on American Bandstand for a Halloween show he was doing, but they had to change the name of the song. Yeah, for whatever reason, Dead Man's Stroll didn't float his boat. So they changed it to Midnight Stroll. And 1959 on Norgold, it was a hit of sorts. They also had been on Chess and several other labels along the way, but who are they? They used to have a hyphen in their name, but they took it out for Midnight Stroll. So 888-876-5593. We're talking to Linda in Bridgeton Park, who checked out the nominees of the Radio Hall of Fame. And as I say, the National Black Radio Hall of Fame in St. Louis, I would love to go there because they redid the facility in 2023 on the university campus. And supposedly they have exhibits of old soul radio. And I wonder if they would have the air checks we're looking for. Yeah. And they got chapters all over the place, including Chicago. And each year, the big doo-ha to induct more members is in a different city. This year, it was in Charlotte. It's obviously been in St. Louis since that's their home, and a number of other places too. Yeah, and virtually, you know, virtually the entire staff of all of our Chicago stations that we knew and loved so well are in there, and of course Herb Kent and everybody else, and from East St. Louis, Dr. Jockenstein, who I was thrilled to see that, and you know, everybody, Bob Slade got in a couple of years ago, so a lot of interesting people.
1: Oh, okay, all right. Well, I know they have a lot of play a lot of Wolfman Jack music on the weekend. I really didn't care for him that much. They act like he's great. You know, he comes on for his old shows, they play him on WGN, you know. So I just listen to him, you know, but it's not really, I can't get into it like a lot of other stations do.
0: Well, the syndicated show, you know, I was going to say the syndicated show was a lot different than what he used to play when he was on the Mexican Border Blasters on XCRF and XCRB. And obviously, when you're trying to syndicate to general market stations, which they were doing at the time, it's going to be a lot more hits, a lot wider, you know, and all that stuff where maybe not you and my taste, but that's what it took to clear that show.
1: Oh, okay. I was just wondering, because I know that's the best show I ever listened to is yours.
0: Oh, aren't you kind? Yeah, well,
1: I really meant that. You know, I really mean that from my heart. That's the best show I ever listened to was yours.
0: That's so kind, but I don't know that I can hold a candle to Herb Kent, but that's nice of you to say.
1: Yeah, Herb Kent was a cool gent.
0: Yeah, he was. Absolutely. Mm-hmm. Yeah. And so many. So I'm glad there is a Black Radio Hall of Fame, but I'm hoping more and more, like one of the first people I looked for was the guy from Milwaukee. Oh, God, he used to dress up in surgeon suits on the air. He was hilarious. Originally from Columbus, and his name is escaping me right now, but I noticed he wasn't in there, and he needs to be in there.
1: Mm-hmm.
0: Yeah, he was on WAWA. Well, now his name will drive me crazy.
1: It'll come to you when you're not thinking at all.
0: It will. That. Oh, you're absolutely right. You know, that's poor John. You know, 5 a.m, I'll scream out names. yeah, absolutely.
1: Yeah, so. Well, you know, I just say, well, yeah. I don't know how people collect their data and what group of people, you know.
0: Hoyt Luck. His name was Hoyt Luck. Hoyt Luck. He on the air, he was Dr. Bop. That's who it was. Hoyt Luck.
1: Okay. All right. Yeah.
0: I feel better now.
1: I'm glad you do. Well, I do really like your show. Appreciate your show. And everybody says stop like I didn't have a stroke or something. Well, I don't think so. Doctor didn't say I had one, but they did say I had arthritis in my throat. And they said I had arthritis in my ankle, arthritis in my toes. I said, I don't think they know what they're talking about.
0: Yeah, right.
1: So I got to get a second opinion of that. Just because it's swole, my ankle's swole, you know, they said, well, that's arthritis. I'm going, give me a break.
0: Yeah.
1: So anyway,
0: if you're telling me you've got swollen ankles, the first thing I'd want to look at is your cardiac output before I decided you had arthritis.
1: Right. They did that. They said my heart was fine.
0: Good. Good. Excellent. Well, that's good. Now, so what's going on with the vision? Have you gotten back to Palm Beach, and are you going again soon?
1: I want to go back, but since I failed twice and got sick and in the hospital, I don't know if I'm going to go or not. I got a reservation. I got a ticket, but I don't know. I'm kind of undecided because my eyesight got worse. That's what really made me angry.
0: Oh, I'm so sorry.
1: It got worse, so I'm feeling, you know, the walls to get around. And that's a terrible feeling. You're in the house and everything is
0: sure
1: dark.
0: Sometimes
1: when I first wake up, it seems like I can see everything for about 5 or 10 seconds, and then it goes out.
0: That's interesting. That's really interesting. And, you know, I'm no doctor, so I don't know what that would mean. But that, to me, that's very encouraging. I wish there was somebody who could thoroughly look into it, because if you're still having good vision, even for a few seconds here and there, you've still got the capability to have it.
1: Right. So, I don't know. I sent my fly out there to Palm Springs. It's such a beautiful place. So, I'm just going to ask God to help me to get out. Get someone, you know, that could go with me out there. My son, one son said he would go with me, but I know how he is.
0: Yeah.
1: My younger son, he'll be out touring the place. He'll probably leave me in the hospital. To get him there. But anyway, you know, I said, well, whatever's going to happen, going to happen. I'm not going to let it depress me. That's one thing. If I can see, if I can't see, I am not. I refuse to be depressed.
0: Good for you.
1: And I'm going to make myself, I'm going to do the best of what I got. Whatever God give me, I'm going to do the best of what
0: I
1: got.
0: Good for you. You know, that's the biggest part of the battle right there, and I applaud you for that. It's not easy, but I love your resolve. That's wonderful. Now, I still have some requests. I played some of your requests, as you know, because you've been listening. I still have a couple that I need to get to, including Unforgettable. But you want to add to the stash?
1: Yeah, I guess I could add Shotgun by
0: Junior Walker. Okay.
1: And Green Onions by Linda Walker.
0: Okay. So, all right.
1: I can't think of anything else, but thank you.
0: All right. Thanks for calling.
1: Yeah, I've been listening to your show, but, you know, by the time I get to taking all these pills they give me, I knock out.
0: Understood. Oh, believe me, I understand.
1: Crazy. When I wake up, they got that crazy other station, other side of whatever.
0: Oh, yeah.
1: Dang. When I wake up, I better wake up before they go off, because you think you're someplace else.
0: Well, thank you. Thank you for calling. We've been real concerned not hearing from you, and I will get your requests on the air, I promise.
1: And thank you for taking the time out to listen.
0: Always. So, always here for you, Linda. Thank you. Okay, bye.
1: All right. Bye-bye.
0: So, love her attitude. Yeah, not going to be depressed no matter what. Somewhat easy to say, really hard to do, and good for her. All right, so we got a trivia guest. Remember, I had a question. It gets revealed here in the next, before the hour's out, that's for sure. And we're talking about a list of the least respected professions in the United States of America. And interesting that a survey at the University of Connecticut 50 years ago had the same bottom ringer as we do now from Gallup poll. Yeah, that would be used car salesman. Right. But we're looking at the bottom six, and we've got five of them, and we're looking for the sixth. We've got lawyers. Yeah, we've got stockbrokers, we've got insurance sales, we've got HMO management and car salesmen, and one more. What is that one? 888-876-5593. Jay is in Cincinnati. 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
2: Love your show, Raleigh, and I love reading Reader's Digest. Does that make me a fossil?
0: No, I don't know. I'm with you there. Good for you. So what do you think?
2: I do remember reading Reader's Digest about the least like professions, and arms dealers and union officials was in there.
0: Oh, I love both of those. Not looking for either of those, but I can see where they'd be close to the bottom. This is much more mainstream. But like I say, when I first read that, I said, that's a profession. Well, of course, it is a profession, but you don't normally think about people in it.
2: Okay.
0: All right.
2: I gave it a try.
0: If you think of something else, call me back.
2: Thank you much, Roland.
0: All right. There is another bumper stumper coming up, and I am absolutely proud to play it as far as that goes. And 1968 on Columbia Records. It was a single. Yeah, I remember like it was yesterday when the guy handed it to me and said, "I hope you play this." And actually did, but very few other people did. And so you'll hear it next on WGN Radio.

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1: WGN Radio. I'm Raleigh James, 1968 on Columbia. And from a country music royalty family, probably better known for his songwriting and producing than actually on stage, though he'd been there as well. But yeah, in 68, he put that out. So who is he? 888-876-5593, 8888-Raleigh. So we got about another half hour until we reveal, a little less than that, our question. And I'll tell you, we usually have winners with Don and Beloit. So we'll be getting to him. But before we do, we'll see what Carl in Chicago has to say for himself. All right, because I'm not as sure about this, but I can't wait to hear it. So, Carl, what do you think?
2: Hey, Raleigh.
1: Yeah.
2: Hey, I'll try it again. You know, I called you last week. After our conversation, you had mentioned that somewhere buried in our conversation, there was a remote connection to the answer.
1: Yes, there was.
2: That?
1: Yes, there was.
2: Yeah, and I was thinking. Anyway, how many guesses do I get?
1: Six,
2: okay. Well, all right. Advertising agencies.
1: Well, good enough. You're absolutely right. Advertising sales, that would be it. You betcha.
2: Yay.
1: You did it. All right.
2: Because it was the exact thing that we were talking about.
1: Yep, you betcha.
2: They were running the ad while they had a big lawsuit against them.
1: Yep, that's exactly it. So, yes, so apparently they are in the bottom six of all professions, according to American consumers.
2: Excellent. Now I can die.
1: Yeah, don't say that. I can't afford to lose you. Hang on. Don't go away. Every one of you in attendance is taken. So 888-876-5593. Now, I don't know if Don from Beloit was going to come up with that. We'll find out after the news. But he also wants more of his World War II Air Battle of Britain. Yeah, you see, I'm telling you, everybody knows something about something, no matter how arcane it might be. And I am here to come out with a question. Now, Tony in Phoenixville wants classical music trivia. Clearly, that's a foreign language to me, so I'll look it up and we'll get an answer. Yes, that's right. We'll be playing the greatest hits of the 1600s, 1700s, and 1800s. No, we will not. All right, but we'll have a question for him anyway. Jim in Chicago had some guesses. Well, maybe he'll come up with the next one. I don't know. I see that Stan in Dearborn's going to check in. I'll bet you he knows all the bumpers. Maybe not that last one, but he'll know the one coming up. That's for darn sure. And we got Brian, like I say, and also Mark in Aurora wants his Star Trek question. So I will probably rely on John for that as well. So that is our deal, and we've got about, I don't know, 30 seconds or so till we go to the news. And see, I'm always blowing it, and we have Engineer Bob, who gives me those great links, but he is a stickler for the clock, so I need to do this somehow on time, which is clearly not my forte. Yeah, I look at this, and I say, I got a whole minute. I should be able to get some guesses out of, somebody, right? But no. All right, as far as this week on shows, I can tell you about that. Tomorrow, we will be a half hour delayed due to hockey. Likewise for Thursday. So that's a 10:30 start rather than a 10 o'clock start, assuming all goes well or well enough. And then Wednesday is a full show, just like this is. So looking over the fall schedule, we're not losing a lot of time to hockey, which is nice if you want to hear the show. So that there is the deal. And I'm running out of things to say, so the bottom line here is that Bob gets to fill with some public service announcement or a promo on WGN Radio.

0: 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I'm Riley James. Okay, so who is that? 888-876-5593. 1957 on Backbeat. Yeah. So I know that that Stan knows, and we're going to be getting there in a moment. However, first I need to tell you that we need another question, obviously, since we just discovered in the bottom six of disreputable professions, advertising salesmen and advertising in general is on the list. All right. 91% of Americans of all ages, birth to death, admit to doing this. The frequency varies. Doing what? 888-876-5593. 8888-Raleigh. So, let's see. Don and Beloit, welcome back to WGN Radio.
1: Yeah, I was. You took that other caller. I was going to do telemarketing and then sales.
0: Yeah, well, great minds think alike. What can I tell
1: you? That's right. You know it. I was great to hear from Linda as well as Lisa and then Laura.
0: Agreed.
1: Laura back from the hospital. They all start with L, by the way.
0: Yeah.
1: Oh, the hockey's back in Loves Park. They fixed the rink and we finally started playing our hockey there again.
0: Good. That was actually relatively quick.
1: It took about a month, but
0: that's quick.
1: Yeah, but I've been playing everywhere. I lost there twice tonight, and I lost last night in Naperville. And I usually don't do that, so it's kind of irritating. But that's okay. I'm talking to you, Riley.
0: Yes, you are.
1: Well, what about 91% of Americans?
0: Yeah, what about it?
1: Snoop on their neighbors.
0: no, next.
1: Cheat on their taxes.
0: Nope. Next. And by the way, the reason that probably isn't 91% is, remember, a lot of people just filed a short form based upon whatever was extracted from their earnings.
1: Good point. But you didn't give me much time on this. I usually stew on yours really well.
0: Well, see, so, because it probably will go to next week, and that gives you a whole week to think about it.
1: Right. Well, thanks, Riley. If you got anything for me on Battle of Britain Squadron or something.
0: You'll get it right away.
1: Oh, I'm sure.
0: What was the name of the integrated air defense system combining radar, ground, and fighter command communications that gave the Royal Air Force a decisive edge during the Battle of Britain?
1: What was the name of it?
0: Yeah. It not only has a name, it's named after somebody.
1: Oh. Boy, that makes it even harder. You said I was going to get this one.
0: No, I thought you were.
1: So it's like their whole system.
0: Yeah.
1: I should know this. I give up. I don't know.
0: It's the Dowding system, named after Air Chief Marshal Sir Hugh Dowding.
1: Dowding. D-O-W-D-I-N-G.
0: Yes, Dowding. That is correct.
1: Okay.
0: All right. Well, talk to you next week.
1: I'll talk to you on the next one.
0: I'm counting on it. Thanks. Appreciate it. All right. So there you go. I'm very surprised. I figured that Don would know that off the top of his head. I wouldn't have known it unless... unless I saw it online, of course, but I figured he would. All right, so now the moment has come. Stan in Dearborn knows almost all of these. So, Stan, welcome back to WGN Radio.
2: Hi, Raleigh. No, actually, I only know about half of them.
0: Okay.
2: The first one we'll go with Chicago group, the Esquires.
0: Yes.
2: Me.
0: Yes.
2: Funky.
0: Yes.
2: The other side of Get It Up, I think.
0: Exactly.
2: It was.
0: Yes, a wonderful song. Yes.
2: Next couple, were too new for me. I didn't know them.
0: Oh.
2: I know the name of that Golden Records, but I don't know who made it.
0: Yeah, 1964 on Tolly, and Joe South wrote it.
2: 64, I should know that, but maybe it's too pop for me. I wasn't.
0: I don't think anybody played it.
2: Oh, yes. 64, I was probably at WCHB and WJLB.
0: And you certainly weren't listening to this gal.
2: Yeah. Okay. Well, we'll go down to the boys and the girls next door.
0: Okay.
2: The boy next door is Frankie Carl in the Chevron.
0: Yes.
2: Later to be Frankie Carl in the Dreams.
0: Right.
2: And, of course, the the girl next door, the easily recognizable voice of Earl Lewis.
0: Yes.
2: And let's see, what else did I know? The Dead Man's Stroll, of course.
0: Right.
2: Well, also known as the Midnight Stroll.
0: Yes, thank you, Dick Clark.
2: And you know, being from Detroit or Detroit suburb anyway, I should know the Motown.
0: Yes, you should. Well, you know, that was one of the things about Berry Gordy. He kind of had this predilection for these pop standards, you know, naming Tamla after the song Tammy. That was his very favorite that year. And he liked all these things. Poor Marvin Gaye had to do all those albums of standards. Well, in this case, this is a well-known artist doing Wish You Were Here. And
2: Billy Eckstein.
0: Absolutely right.
2: And something surprising about that, the writer, do you know who wrote that?
0: Shorty Long.
2: Yeah, Frederick Long is Shorty Long.
0: Of course it is, yeah.
2: Yeah,
0: with William Stevenson. Yes, absolutely.
2: Yeah, so that was surprising. That, you know, he would write something like that. So,
0: oh, yeah.
2: You know, so popish. But, and then tell me why, the last one you played, Norman Fox and the Rob Roys.
0: Absolutely.
2: And the one at Columbia, I didn't know.
0: Yeah, and nobody else will either. It was Gary Scruggs, Earl's kid.
2: Oh, yeah. You know what? I was thinking when he said writer, I was thinking of John D. Laudermill.
0: Oh, yeah.
2: I knew there wasn't a family involved in
0: that. Exactly not. He was so good. I love John Larock. But he was North Carolina guy, not a Nashville guy by any means. But, yeah, Gary Scruggs, he was 19 when he handed me that record, God. And then I read he died in, like, 2021. I was sorry to hear. His unknown son, and I say it that way because he had an out-of-wedlock kid with Gail Davies. And that kid is performing as Chris Scruggs and is doing very well. I don't know that he ever knew Gary because I think they were always estranged. But he did meet Earl before he died, and they got along famously.
2: Yeah, the guitar in there was great. You could tell. When you say Scruggs, it's kind of, you know, Randy Scruggs.
0: Right. That was Gary Scruggs, and Randy probably played on that too. Mm. Yep.
2: Yeah. Okay, well, that's about all I had.
0: Well, I'll tell you what you didn't get, because no one else is going to get it either. Golden.
2: I could say you can leave it open for them.
0: No, it's hopeless. Golden Records was Judy Thomas, and you wouldn't know her for anything. She did a lot of things in Nashville, none of which ever hit. But for whatever reason, Joe South wrote it. Produced it right there at Fred Foster's studio. How they got it on Tolly, I'm sure there's a story, and I don't know it. But Take It Slow was the Notations from 1976.
2: And, Notations, I've heard of them.
0: Yeah, they're pretty good. And Alabama Rock and Roll on Rama was Mabel King.
2: Yeah, I was going to say that sounded like the saxophone of... I'm trying to think of.
0: Yes, I know exactly.
2: The sax player and all the teenagers and all the G records.
0: Yes, right, and who sadly was murdered. God, I can't think of it either. It's terrible. Oh, well.
2: I had it on tip of my tongue.
0: Right,
2: I just lost it out.
0: Of course, you'll be like me screaming it out 2 hours from now.
2: Yeah, you'll probably hear me after we hang up.
0: Right, well, exactly. Right, and that's just...
2: Oh, right. That's the name, right.
0: This will drive me crazy, because, it was terrible.
2: Yeah, his last name is Wright. Wright.
0: No, that's not who I'm thinking of. I'm thinking of King Curtis.
2: Oh, I was thinking of Jimmy Wright Orchestra.
0: It could be, but when I think about famous sax players in New York, King Curtis is always the first one that comes to mind for me.
2: Yeah, that's it could be, but that was a little bit old. What year was that? A little old for King Curtis.
0: Well, not necessarily. Yeah, it was. Where are we?
2: Mabel King, 56.
0: Yeah, 56 on Rama.
2: Rama, yeah.
0: And that's why Rama told me that could be.
2: I was thinking of Jimmy Wright at that time, but it could be King Curtis. I thought he kind of started about 58 or 59, but I could be wrong.
0: No, you could.
2: And the singers more than the instrumentalists.
0: You could be right about Jim. What I'm trying to do here is very often with those Rama records, I'll see what the session players are. And You know, very often it would be like the Royal Sita chorus, you know, Royal Sita doing all that stuff.
2: Yeah.
0: Right, exactly.
2: It's one thing good about all the Rama and G, there's a lot of information available.
0: Right. That's
2: for people to look up.
0: Right. And that's what I mean. They kept pretty good writers on. It is Jimmy Wright. It is.
2: Uh-huh. Yeah.
0: Here we go. It is Jimmy Wright. Ding, ding, ding. We have a winner.
2: I couldn't think of his name, but
0: yeah.
2: For the longest time there.
0: Yes, absolutely. Yeah, good going. All right.
2: Okay, thanks, Raleigh. I'll let you get on to the rest of the callers.
0: Okay, thanks. Appreciate it.
2: Okay, I'll talk to you later in the week.
0: Good. All right, so, I'm not even sure I played Mabel King earlier. I guess I did. It's all getting away from me now. We'll have one more bumper stumper, and who knows, maybe guesses on the new question. But Brian with a Y in Miami with two I's wants 5x5. How's it going, Brian?
3: Well, boy, you caught me in a good mood. Got back a little while ago from a surprise birthday party. I didn't think one person in the state of Florida gave a hoot of me about me, half a dozen people showed up here at the condo community.
0: Oh,
3: I was touched.
0: That's
3: and
0: great.
3: I was also sated by a chocolate cake that was not just delicious, but did its best to try to move me beyond my high school weight. How many people at 72 years old are at the same weight that they were in 1972 as a junior in high school in St. Louis? Not many.
0: Right.
3: That said, I got to tell you, the funniest joke maybe I've ever heard in radio was in reference to that Foundations tune you were talking about earlier. It's a terrific song, no question about it. And I believe it may have been Mark Darren, known as Brother Marcus on KXOK in St. Mm-hmm. Louis, was playing the oldie, and this is the way he introduced it. He said, "I was looking at this old record here I'm about to play. It's from the Foundations. It's on the Playtex label."
0: Yeah, right.
3: It's called Build Me Up Rubber Cup.
0: Oh, sugar.
3: I hope that wasn't a joke that he got off of one of those joke services that the lazy DJs did. I hope that was his own wit. That was Brother Marcus back about 1973 in St. Louis there. Speaking of St. Louis, I got a couple of nominees for the Black Radio Hall of Fame. If they're not in there, I would question the legitimacy of that institution in my hometown. I'm talking about Yvonne Daniels.
0: Yes, she's in there. She's in there.
3: Yeah. Yeah, late of WLS, of course. Yes. I used to listen to her all the time. From St. Louis. But here's a name you may not know, but you ought to if you don't. I'm talking about Pat Prescott, who was the voiceover on what has been called by a number of critics the greatest rock and roll television show in history. I'm talking about, and it wasn't on MTV, it was on the USA Network. It was called Night Flight.
0: Yeah.
3: And her narration was stellar, and I hope she's in that that institution, which I was unaware of. What part of town is it in St. Louis?
0: It's in one of those one of those lesser known universities. I'm trying to think of exactly where it is now.
3: I bet it's on the north side. And of course, Chuck Berry, maybe he isn't considered a radio personality, but his statue ought to be out front, just as it is out front of Blueberry Hill on Del Mar Boulevard there, where the St. Louis Hall of Fame is in the pavement doing a St. Louis knockoff of the Hollywood Hall of Fame. You know about that,
0: yes,
3: Del Mar.
0: Yes.
3: Yeah. Well, anyway, so that's the name of that tune. And you like that Build Me Up Rubber Cup joke?
0: Yeah.
3: Have you ever heard that one before?
0: You know, it sounds like something that I've seen in places like the Electric Weenie, but I'm not 100% sure.
3: Well, it made me roar the first time I heard it, and
0: it
3: pretty
0: is
3: much every time I've thought of it in the last 30 or 40 or 50 years in the meantime. How about five questions? Let's see if I can even bat 200. I'm a new math. You got to quit trash in new math. I was new math in 1963 and 64, mm-hmm. and it gave me the basics of algebra, which happens to be my favorite subject in the world, even more than rock and roll. So new math did it for me, and therefore I can calculate that if I get one out of five, I'm batting 200, and that's lousy, but give them to me anyway.
0: I will, but now before I do, when you mention Build Me Up Rubber Cup, they're actually, the Permalift Bras and Girdle Company actually made a record that they wanted played on Top 40 radio in the early 60s. I still have it. It was called Bottoms Up. And it was, yeah, all from Permalift. So if you're looking for weird things along that line, it's there.
3: Well, you know I like novelty records. One of these days you're going to play the greatest one ever recorded, and it was recorded right there at McCabe's in L.A. I write about it in this book I'm about rock and roll history that I'm writing about. I'm talking about Croce, I believe, Junk Food Junkie, about a hypocritical hippie concealing a double life.
0: Sure. No, I've played Junkie a lot of times, and it's not Jim Croce, but
3: it's not Jim Croce. It's like Jerry. It's Groce. It's Groce, not Jim Croce.
0: Right.
3: Victim of plane crash and quite unfortunately.
0: It's Larry Gross.
3: Larry Gross. Yeah, but it's like Groce or something like that.
0: Groce.
3: Okay, and he's out of West Virginia, as I recall.
0: Yes, I always liked Junk Food Junkie, yes.
3: Oh,
4: you know,
3: fantastic.
4: I love that
3: so
4: organic
3: clever.
4: Cooking. I always ask for more. And they call me Mr. Natural. On down.

0: robotic trips. Yes.
1: All right. So, yes, a fine song.
2: Well, you didn't get to the part where he's eating all the junk.
1: Oh, of course. Of course. No, believe me, I know it. I know it well.
2: ODing on Colonel Sanders with a Big Mac on my breath.
1: Right.
2: So, and he ends up dead with a ding-dong by his head.
1: Yes. So, name two of the four railroads in Monopoly.
2: Oh, well, that would be take a ride on the Reading, often mispronounced Reading, but Reading.
1: Yes.
2: Just like the first town I worked in on my own show up there in Reading, California, the old KQMS nightstand show with yours truly. So that would be one, and then you got the Pennsylvania, I guess.
1: Yes, good enough.
2: And I could come up with the other two. There's the B&O, which always made a lot of juvenile jokes around the Monopoly board, and the other one doesn't come to mind, but that's three out of four, isn't it?
1: Yes, it is. The other was the Short Line.
2: Of course.
1: All right. Who was the first actress to appear on a postage stamp?
2: First actress?
1: Yes.
2: Sarah Bernhardt.
1: Grace Kelly. But that's
2: oh,
1: okay.
2: Really? Well, yeah. Princess Grace. Yeah. You.
1: What was Captain Ahab's peg leg made of?
2: It was made of ivory from the jawbone of a whale, and he wished it would have been made from Moby Dick's whale, but or jawbone, but that book didn't turn out that way, as I bet you know.
1: What is the only U.S. state that ends in three vowels?
2: Hawaii.
1: Yes, absolutely right. All right, well, you already got four out of five. I'll give you the five as well, not that it matters, but what count did Alexandre Dumas write about?
2: Well, the Count of Monte Cristo, obviously.
1: There you are. All right.
2: So I'll just do my Gleason glide and exit stage right.
1: All
2: a
1: right.
2: Little traveling music, Raleigh.
1: You betcha. Hang on. Don't go away. All right. So very good. Very good. Brian aced it. Now, let's impressive, don't you know? Let's move along at lightning pace, or not. Wait a minute. I said lightning pace, but I think I've got another thing I've got to do before the end of the night, and if I don't, I will be pummeled by Bob. So we'll do this and hopefully get back to you in moments on WGN Radio. WGN Radio, we're going to forget the final bumper stumper because we've got 2 minutes and I want to see how many I can get through before the evening is over. We can always save it for next week. Now, let's see. Mark and Aurora, I do believe, wants Star Trek original series. So are you ready, Mark?
3: Yeah, and the reason I was absent last week is that apparently I was tired from my colonoscopy, and I have a couple funny stories about that to tell you, I don't know, Tuesday through Thursday.
1: All right,
3: sometime there.
1: And I'll look forward to
3: okay,
1: it.
3: Okay, but let's try original Star Trek. John probably is going to stump me again.
1: How many moons does Spock's home planet Vulcan have?
3: Oh, boy, I should remember this. Two?
1: None. And what's interesting is in the show, he said none. However, later Star Trek movies showed celestial bodies in Vulcan sky, but Spock had absolutely said none. He was asked about nights on Vulcan, and he said no moon. All right. We'll talk to
3: you. He said that to Lieutenant. He said that to Lieutenant Uhura. He said, she said, don't you dream of telling a woman that you love about being with her in the moonlight? And he says, Mr. Uhura, Vulcan has no moon. And she says, I'm not surprised.
1: Yeah, there you go. There you go.
3: I should have known that.
1: Yes.
3: Oh, well,
1: there's always next week, and I'll talk to you later in the week. Can't wait to hear all the details. Appreciate it. All right, that leaves us with roughly 30 seconds. Can we do it? I don't know. We'll try. Anyway, we'll see about Tony in Phoenixville and some classical music trivia. Are you there, Tony?
4: I am.
1: Okay, which 20th century composer was the very first to introduce a typewriter as an official percussion instrument in a full orchestral score, 1930?
4: Nope, no chance.
1: George and Thiel, and we'll talk about it maybe during the week. Thanks for trying. All right, and it was actually in the work Rhythmicon Ionization. All right, sounds interesting. That pretty much is a wrap. We thank Bob for keeping me in line and keeping us on the air. We thank John for screening your calls, but above all, I thank you for calling. That's what makes the show a pleasure to do. We'll do it again tomorrow night right after the game about 10:30 right here on WGN Radio.
5: 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I'm Grant Marshall, 2020 News. Real news, real stories, real fun. Tire Misfire. In Arizona, a Tempe tire tester turns the freeway into a four-wheel proving ground. Arizona state troopers say a man weaves through traffic at a whopping 114 miles an hour in a 65, then tells the trooper he was just testing his brand new tires. Cops cuff him for criminal speeding and reckless endangerment. The good news, the tires passed. The bad news, the driver got rotated. A Grievous and Butthead. Oh, for the simple days of the flaming bag on the front porch. Social media prank stars are getting dumb and scummer. The latest geniuses kicking in a front door in Phoenix. The homeowner just about reaching for her flying hot lead delivery device. These rebels without a clue apparently hadn't heard of Ring cameras, so their screwball stunt is preserved for permanent police posterity. Kicks for clicks are sick tricks, but not all Vicks are going to stick to flicks without licks. Special to thievery. Chicago cops say a mad marauder made off with the mail, commandeering a United States Postal Service delivery truck while its carrier was completing their appointed rounds. Police pursued the package-packed pilferer through the South Loop, where cops say the stolen street stamper sideswiped a car before officers stopped the spree and slapped on the cuffs. We call that a special delivery straight to the slammer. And that's what's happening. I'm Grant Marshall, 2020 News.
0: Direct from the edge of the lunatic fringe. It's the Raleigh James Show.

WGN Radio. Monday night, the time is right for trivia. We have 3 big hours. I believe we have a straggler, looking at my notes, although you were so close last week that I have a feeling we'll be giving this away here in the first hour. Not that we're giving away much of anything. The prizes are worthless. It takes forever to get them. And you are doing this largely for the

edge of the lunatic fringe. It's the Raleigh James Show.

0: 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I'm Raleigh James. We've got 2.5 hours to spend together. If it's on your mind, I will make sure it is on mine, providing it has no significance whatsoever. That's right. Halloween's coming up. We will be talking about Halloween candy tonight. Yes, favorites by state. And then we've got a very interesting list, but I haven't yet figured out who decided on it. Yes, the absolute best and worst Halloween candy of 2026. Nice article, but who decided this? All right, so we'll go over that as well. We'll play your requests and more. And of course, take your phone calls. Now, speaking of requests, we'll kick it off with Mike in Elmwood Park. Welcome back to WGN Radio.
1: Yes, Raleigh. Can I get on Chances Are by Johnny Mathis and 5 O'Clock World by The Vogues?
0: All right, let's see. Let me, Chances Are and 5 O'Clock World. Okay. If it's not tonight, it'll be tomorrow night, but I'll get them both for you.
1: That's fine. I get you on all week.
0: Okay, good. Good to have you. Thanks, Mike.
1: You're welcome. Take care.
0: All right. So, yeah, we had a few other Johnny Mathis requests, too, including Wonderful Wonderful, so we'll see what we can do about that. But, yeah, I know got a number of things that are interesting, which you will hear, no doubt. So, David is in Muskegon. All right. So, David, what is on your mind tonight?
2: Yeah, I was thinking about Gary and Fran.
0: Okay.
2: And, you know, I was wanting to tell Fran there's no time to wait if he's ambulatory and to get him down the steps where you live.
0: Well, he's...
2: What you should do to draw attention to his plight. And Gary's got to agree to do this, too, is call an ambulance, go to the hospital, find out what's causing his pain.
0: Okay, here's the problem with that. It's twofold. Number one, it's not a question of steps. They're in a high rise. He's not tremendously ambulatory. That's one of the problems. But the other thing is, remember, if you call an ambulance and it's later deemed unnecessary, you got to pay for that.
2: Yes.
0: So that can be a dangerous way to go. I think that Fran is probably doing right trying to get in touch with a social worker and her doctor. The first thing they need to procure is a wheelchair, which should be easy. And then from there...

0: Yes, loudest voice wins, and I have a feeling that Fran's voice is going to be very loud.
1: Yeah, because the reason why I say that, because, see, if he's in a lot of pain and he cannot move, and, you know, the stench in that apartment, if he's not able to bathe,
0: it's going to be really bad. Right, that would be, but I don't think that we're at that level necessarily, thank God. But yeah, absolutely, it's something that shouldn't be delayed, and I don't think it will be, but it's always dangerous to call that ambulance if it's determined you didn't need it. You're going to get a hell of a bill.
1: Who would determine that?
0: Oh, forces bigger than you.
1: Because anytime I've called an ambulance, I would insist on going to the hospital.
0: Right.
1: And that's where I went. And that's what they've got to do, is insist on that.
0: Well, I know, but it's still, you need to be very careful before you do that and find out what the laws are where you are, because that could be a very big bill. All right.
1: I wasn't billed for it.
0: Well, you were lucky, and maybe where you are, it's not a problem, but in some places it is. I'm just saying, forewarned is forearmed. Find out first. Don't just do it without some knowledge.
1: Don't do it without finding out the cost.
0: Well, find out, you know, all, and a social worker can tell her that, all of the factors involved.
1: Yeah, because if she's got Medicaid,
0: she doesn't.
1: They should pay for an ambulance.
0: If he's got Medicare,
1: they should be paying for an ambulance for him to go to the hospital.
0: Well, again, we'll find out. But thanks for your suggestion. I appreciate it.
1: Yes, because I've been through this.
0: Yes. All right. Good deal. Thanks.
1: Yes, ma'am.
0: And it's tough. We've been talking with Fran, and Gary's not in good shape, and she hasn't yet been able to get him to the doctor's appointment, which is not till the 22nd now. I think that was the date moved back and all that. But more to the point, she wants help now and should get it. But I do say, before you do things like that, forewarned is forearmed. Find out what the regulations are where you are, so you don't get any surprises on that. All right, so 888-876-5593. We got ourselves Victor in Silver Springs. What's up tonight, Victor?
2: Hey, I listened to Back of the Station Wagon earlier today on Boss Radio 66.
0: Okay.
2: And I heard a song called Putty in My Hands. It was a British girl group, recorded 1963, 1 year before the British invasion with the Beatles and the Stones and all that.
0: Huh.
2: And I would like to hear it if you can find it. It's called Putty in My Hand.
0: And you don't remember who did it?
2: No, it was a girl group.
0: Right. I probably can find that, but it may take a little bit of doing.
2: Maybe if you go to Boss Radio 66 playlist.
0: Yeah, that might be. That might be one.
2: Earlier this afternoon.
0: All right, I'll look around for it. Putty in My Hands. Good deal. Thanks. I want to hear it too.
2: Okay, I'll hope to hear it.
0: Yeah, me too. Thanks. Appreciate it. Yeah, not familiar to me. So we want to find out who did that. British, huh? All right, and why? I just looked to see if it was on this computer, and it's not. So obviously, I don't think I own it, because I think pretty much everything I owned I shoved onto this computer at one time or another. Putty in My Hands. Got to think that. Nothing immediately comes to mind. Now, there's Putty in Your Hands. That's the Shirelles. But I don't think that's what he's talking about. Yeah, Putty in Your Hands, that's Shirelles in 62. But that I know, and that I've got. But Putty in My Hands by a British girl group, I don't know. Maybe we'll play the Shirelles version, and Victor will call back and say that that's the one he wanted. I don't know. We'll find out. So 888-876-5593 is 8888-Raleigh. All right, Nick's got a request in Chicago. What you want to hear, Nick?
3: Oh, hi. Thank you. Yeah, I just want to tell you, the weather here in Chicago, yesterday we had a record-breaking warm day, 85 degrees. Yeah. The record before was 84 about 10 years ago.
0: Yeah.
3: And then today was about the low 80s. And the next couple of days, it's going to go down about like 30 degrees low.
0: Right.
3: Which is either 30 degrees down or up. That's kind of normal for Chicago.
0: Yeah, welcome to fall. Yes.
3: Yeah, that it's just the nature of the position of Chicago with the Great Lakes, the Gulf of Mexico,
0: sure.
3: and all that stuff. Yeah, hey, there's a song that I think I got the, I think the lyrics are the title, Wake Up Granny, I Think I Got Something to Say to You, if I got it right.
0: Oh,
3: is it Granny?
0: Sounds,
3: I'm not sure.
0: That's familiar.
3: Yeah. Wake up, Granny. I think I got something to say to you.
0: Yeah, it's not Granny.
3: It's a woman's name. Another woman, but not a title. Is it Maggie? Wake up, Maggie.
0: Yeah,
3: is that it?
0: Yeah, Maggie May.
3: Gee.
0: Yeah, Maggie. Maggie.
3: I think it's Rod something.
0: Yeah, Rod Stewart. Maggie May. Rod Stewart. Yes. There's no Granny involved in that. You guys will confuse me if it's the last thing I do. All right. So Maggie May, which actually
3: is. I think I have an obsessive compulsive Granny disorder.
0: Oh.
3: I'm gonna get treatment for it.
0: Oh, I don't want to hear those details. Trust me. But
3: okay.
0: we'll absolutely play it for you. You know, that was a flip side. The label wasn't even gonna promote it. So it shows you how things turn out. All right, we'll do that. Thanks, Nick.
3: Okay, you're doing a nice job.
0: All right,
3: I like
0: appreciate it. Yes, Maggie May. Yeah, it was, like I say, it was a B-side. And I forget who it was. One of the jocks, one of the music directors just flipped it and said, you're playing the wrong side, which, you know, happens occasionally. It was true with Earth Angel, too. When Earth Angel came out, they were promoting the flip side, which was Hey Senorita, which I didn't think was a bad song, actually. But Huggy Boy flipped that, and the rest was history. So, Cynthia Zendarian, welcome to WGN Radio.
4: Hi, can you hear me?
0: Loud and clear.
4: Hello?
0: Yes.
4: Okay, I think maybe it's my phone. I've got a lot of static, so that's why I'm saying, can you hear me?
0: Okay.
4: Now I can hear you.
0: Okay.
4: I'm just calling to say hi. I called a while back. Anyway, I'm a nurse. I was just wondering what your thoughts are, opinion, about total knee replacement. I'm a nurse in a surgery. I'm getting a second opinion.
0: I'd avoid it if I could. That's my opinion on that.
4: I'm sorry.
0: I say, anytime you can avoid it, I'd avoid it if you could. If you're at a point where there's really no other option and you're in that much pain, of course, you have to consider it. But how old are you?
4: over 50. Over 50.
0: Okay, well, the reason I ask is, depending on how many useful life years you expect to have left, one knee replacement may not be the only time you're doing that. You know, you may not be of the age where they can use bone cement.
4: Absolutely. I'm still working. I'm very active.
0: Okay.
4: I'm a flight nurse.
0: Well,
4: I'm a flight nurse.
0: You know.
4: Flight nurse on the helicopters, okay?
0: Right.
4: So I want to live and work as long as I can.
0: Right. Well, then
4: this knee surgery, and that's what's it. So I'm going for a second opinion.
0: Yeah,
4: get
0: all the opinions you want. You know, for many people, it's a godsend and it's a life changer. But don't forget, you're putting something foreign in your body, and if you have an infection problem, that can be catastrophic. So while while it's not a majority of people, people have lost limbs from this. It's a deadly serious thing. It's not something to just decide willy-nilly.
4: Thank you.
0: Yeah.
4: Okay.
0: That's,
4: thank you.
0: That's
4: I agree. Thank you so much. And I have one request.
0: Yes.
4: Soul Coaxing. The song.
0: Oh,
4: Soul
0: Raymond
4: Coaxing.
0: Raymond Lefebvre, of course.
4: Yeah.
0: Okay.
4: Yeah.
0: I'll do it, Cynthia.
4: Okay.
0: Thanks for calling.
4: Okay.
0: Good luck.
4: Thank you.
0: All right.
4: Okay.
0: Yeah.
4: Bye.
0: Yeah, you know, I'm no doctor. I don't play one on the radio, but very often when things like that are suggested, you don't get the whole picture. And it is a big picture and a big decision. And when there are other options, particularly if you're still active and fairly young, you want to look at those. All right. So 888-876-5593 is 8888 Raleigh. All right. A lot of requests. So let's get to them next on WGN Radio.

0: WGN Radio. I'm Raleigh James. Well, there it is. I'm a Colleen. That's the original title. Raymond Lefevre is French. He actually had done stuff from the 50s on, a ton of easy listening albums. And I'm a Colleen, which Soul Coaxing on the label in America, was originally as a 45 on Four Corners in 1967, and it did pretty much nothing. The following year, it came out on Cap. And of course, since so many stations were still meeting network news and had to backtime instrumentals, it got an awful lot of airplay. So that is for Cynthia. I'm a Colleen, Soul Coaxing. 888-876-5593-8888 Raleigh. And what do we have with Kimberly and Dalton? What's up tonight, Kimberly?
1: Well, I was just calling about the Fran and Gary. I find it really hard to believe that in an emergency, if he's got the two coverages, they wouldn't cover it. But at the same token, you know, the VFWs, they'll give wheelchairs. You don't have to be a veteran, I don't think, anymore. They'll just help. Easter Seals, it was on the radio today. Yeah. They help disabled of any age now.
0: Yeah, and, I think she's got a lot of ways to go, and that's why I said she knows a social worker who actually comes to the building every week, and I think if she can get with somebody like that who can coordinate it, who will know all the ins and outs. Hell, we offered a mailer one, and she hasn't accepted yet, but we have a perfectly new one right here. In fact, John even checked about shipping, because I said, what's it take to mail this puppy? And of course, you know, it would be ground shipping, but it's like $150. Or something. So either, well, she's won enough on Monday Night Trivia. We can spring for that if she wants it. Yeah.
1: And then on Medicare, of course, they'll always give you two pieces of equipment. You can get a hospital bed and a wheelchair. You can get a wheelchair and a walker. You can get a, you know, like that.
0: Yeah. Yeah, and depending on how many situations you are in and how many times you go, you can start a hell of a collection.
1: Yes.
0: Yeah.
1: Well, anyway, I just, she wanted it quicker. There's a lot of places to call, churches, all kinds of things.
0: Yes, absolutely. Well, tomorrow's Wednesday, and I think that's when the social worker comes, but hopefully she'll call us later and tell us if she had any success today.
1: Yeah, okay. Well, anyway, just a few suggestions, and if you still have down, you'll never know.
0: Oh, I have. You'll never know. You betcha.
1: Okay.
0: Okay, bye.
1: Okay.
0: Thanks.
1: You take care.
0: All right. So absolutely. Of course, we won't get to them all tonight, but we've got tomorrow night a full show. And then Thursday night, we only lose a half hour. So that's plenty of time for requests coming up. But we'll do it after the news. We'll get to Matthew on the west side, Jack in St. Charles. And we've got some requests for Jack already, but we'll get more coming up on WGN Radio.

And I'm Raleigh James. Well, we'll get to it. The best and worst Halloween candy decided by, well, that's an interesting story, too. Coming up on WGN Radio.

WGN Radio. I'm Raleigh James. All right, you guys make me work for this. So Kimberly and Jean wanted to hear Dick Hames and Alice Faye doing You'll Never Know, except they did not do it together. Obviously, I knew the song. In fact, Alice Faye was the first version, and it was an NBC radio show, Hello Frisco Hello, in November 15th, 1943 on NBC. I've seen some places where it supposedly was a movie. I don't know about that, but it definitely was a radio show. So she did it in the radio show, and Dick Hames obviously heard it, and a couple months later, he decided to release it as well, without Alice Faye, as far as that goes, and he had a hit record with it. In fact, it was on Decca, and that's probably the only really definitive hit also in 1943.

0: All right, I was looking at the shellac on that, the 78, and it actually says from the 20th Century Fox picture, Hello, Frisco, Hello. So I guess the NBC radio show was also a movie. But in any case, you can listen to Dick Hames from here to Sunday, and you will not hear Alice Faye on it. Likewise, you can listen to Alice Faye all you want. You will not hear Dick Hames. But now you've heard both, and hopefully Kimberly and Jean are happy about that. So 888-876-5593. 8888 Raleigh. So let's get to it here. I hope I haven't lost this this important article on Halloween candy because right. The social significance of this. Actually, it turns out that the publication was Takeout, which covers the restaurant industry. No, really? Yes, really, the restaurant industry. And so a writer went ahead and reviewed the Halloween candy that is out there. And he has, other than writing for this, has, as far as I know, absolutely no real credentials. But it was Joe Thristino who talked about the best and the worst. Now, let's cut to the chase and get down to what the heck was his criteria. And he said he based it on a few different factors that are possibly not altogether unique, kind of like the candy itself. Taste, of course, texture naturally. The latter especially mattered, as the Halloween flavored profile can often be repetitive from brand to brand. Then there are the aesthetic and thematic components of each candy. How Halloween-y is it? Does it have a pleasing design? And how was the execution of said design? Yes, nobody wants a ghost that looks like some half-melted snowman. Finally, considering all of the aforementioned, what was the level of originality? Any company can throw out some tired holiday retreads, and they certainly do, but how about something truly new? I don't know that he's found any, but here's what he likes and hates as far as that goes. Now, from the very, very beginning, I realized that I was going to question his decisions, to say the least, to put it kindly. His best was Hi-Chew Mystery Mix. Okay, I'm looking at one of the packs of Hi-Chew. By the way, if you don't know what Hi-Chew is, it's a Japanese candy export to America. Yes, a lot of impulse buys now, but on the on the navy packaging of the Hi-Chew, it says right on it, rather than say cotton candy or orange creamsicle or ocean apple, it says mystery flavor. I don't know about you, but when I'm eating food, the last thing I want is mystery flavor. That's right. I want to know. But apparently, the mystery mix pack are green apple, cotton candy, orange creamsicle, and the mystery flavor. And the green apple, he says, is more sweet than tart. The cotton candy is accurately flavored, nauseating, which is a good thing if you like cotton candy. And the orange creamsicle is nice, but the flavor, you know, whatever. But now the mystery flavor. They say it will not be revealed until Halloween. Yeah, I don't know about you. Not eating the mystery flavor. No official corroboration, but some Instagrammers are certainly putting their guesses forth. All right. The worst on his list was Brock's Mellow Cream Spooky Graveyard. And yeah, he says, hard to tell if Brock's even exists outside of Halloween seasons. Is the name Brock's visible to the naked eye in August? Yes, actually it is, but never mind that. And so you've got all sorts of Brock's candy corn flavors from which to choose. Oh, yum. But Mellow Cream Spooky Graveyard Candy comes in four different shapes and flavors. The caramel corn, of course, in a skull form. The cotton candy, a tombstone. The marshmallow, a ghost. And the green apple, a bat. Well, that sounds, you know, pretty ingenious to me, I guess. But apparently, if you eat it, you'll be sorry you did. He also loves Kit Kat Count and Witch. And let me, as an aside, tell you right now that of all the 50 states, Illinois picks Kit Kat as its favorite Halloween candy. Now, this is different from many states. 40 of the states pick Reese's, yes, peanut butter cups, but not Illinois. No, Kit Kat. And so Kit Kat Count and Witch, apparently, is belonging on the Halloween candy Mount Rushmore, according to our author. And so I don't know how to describe this, but the chocolate is much thicker than your normal Kit Kat. It kind of hides the famous wafer, which is not ideal, but in all, the taste is familiar in a good way. You know you're eating a Kit Kat, and of course it's in a design that looks to me a little more like Star Wars than Halloween, but what do I know? Keebler Spooky Fudge Strips are considered the worst. They look like cookies to me. I think that's what they are. But he loves Kinder Joy and Stranger Things Egg. No, here again, much like mystery flavor, Stranger Things is not something that I want to put in my mouth. But each package comes with one of 8 miniature Stranger Things Funko figures, like Will, plus a small string to loop it on book bags. What? I kid you not. Yeah, and it's got some non-edible merchandise in addition to the same Kinder Joy you know and love, assuming you did. He hates Skittles Poppy Creepy Crunch, and that's a Skittles formula change in 2025, prompted the removal of the controversial color additive titanium dioxide. Gee, it took a while, didn't it? So this was the year of experimentation for the vibrant Mars favorite. And so they have released a spicy Skittles gummy. Ugh. That no one saw coming, and I'm saying not in a good way. Skittles did make an effort to instill more creep factor, naming the flavors Ghastly Lime, Cursed Apple, Blood Orange, Beastly Blackberry, and Red Raspberry. Mars copywriters gave up on the last one, obviously. All right, so they are discussing the give and take on that, but I'd say avoid. I'd boot them. Best Hershey's Cookies and Cream Fangs. Well, all right. So Hershey's Cookie and Cream has vampire fangs. Maybe they're werewolf fangs, mid-transformation. Either way, the canines are pointy, and that's what matters. And you won't be able to use them as practical fake fangs on account of having candy just sitting in your mouth without the mouth wanting to eat it is impossible. All right, so, and on it goes. The worst gets his caramel apple caramel creams. And apparently this started in 1895 and in some cases still tastes it. And the best Reese's Peanut Butter Pumpkin. So big peanut butter as far as that goes. Oreo Ghosts are also liked. And what can I tell you? So there you go with all your holiday faves. And of course, the list will be augmented before Halloween absolutely hits. But right now, if you're in Illinois, it is the Kit Kat. Jack in St. Charles, welcome to WGN Radio.
1: Howdy.
0: What's up?
1: We were just talking about Alice Faye, and one of my requests was her husband, Phil Harris.
0: Yes, loved him.
1: The Thing.
0: Oh, okay. You betcha. I still have Time by Pozo Seeker Singers, and Time Has Come Today. Got them both.
1: Oh, okay. And Wally Cox with There's a Tavern in Town.
0: Okay. All right. Thanks. Appreciate it.
1: We will get Halloween.
0: Yeah, you too. So I believe Halloween is on a weeknight. I'm looking right now, so we can celebrate it together on the air. Let's see. Is it? No, it's on a Saturday this year. Oh, the horror of it all. That means then that November 2nd will be the start of the world's worst hit record poll. I'm kind of sick of doing this, actually. I've been doing it for almost 50 years, but it gets a lot of requests, so we'll do it again. World's Worst Hit Records. You can vote anytime before Thanksgiving. We usually start on Halloween, a night of horrors, because they are, and conclude the night before Thanksgiving, because we play them back in a live Thanksgiving show on a night of turkeys. So that will come up later, after you've gorged all the Halloween candy anyone can take. So let's see what we have. 888-876-5593. Matthew on the West Side. Welcome back to WGN Radio.
2: Hey, Bonnie. Good evening. How are you?
0: All right. How about yourself?
2: I'm recovering. I just ran the marathon on Sunday.
0: Oh.
2: I got a good time. I qualified for Boston in 2028, so I'm a little happy.
0: Congratulations.
2: Absolutely. Thank you very much. I got a few things for you.
0: Okay.
2: So this might be out of my age bracket. I'm 1992, baby, so I'm 34. But Chuckles for Halloween, definitely up there on the candy scale.
0: Okay.
2: I don't care if they got the mini packs or the whole packs, the cherry, orange, lemon, green, licorice. Those are fine with me, and I'll take those every time. Those are good sweets. And then Twix for my chocolate. Twix is definitely a good mini chocolate accessory, or you can just, you know, have one little mini Twix, and you're all good.
0: Let me ask you, since obviously you're very favorable to this, do you buy them so they'll last all year long, or do you just gorge on Halloween?
2: I gorge on Halloween, and I buy whenever I feel a nice 2% milk and a Twix bar.
0: Okay. There you go.
2: I got one request for you, Bonnie, for a Halloween song. Once again, it's out of my age bracket, but I've heard it before with my angels. Classics 4, Spooky. If
0: sure.
2: you don't have time tonight, tomorrow, no problem.
0: Yeah, it'll be tomorrow, but I'll definitely play it. Thanks, Matthew. Appreciate it.
2: Have a great night, Bonnie.
0: All right, you too. All right, so 888-876-5593, 8888 Raleigh. Eduardo is in Tampa. Welcome back to WGN Radio.
3: Hey, Raleigh. Well, I had a great time. I got back to Tampa on Sunday.
0: Yeah, okay, so good flights.
3: Yeah.
0: Okay.
3: Although I think I almost missed it coming back as we were having too much of a good time after the event.
0: Mm.
3: Yeah. I won't go into details about what they were talking, but
0: no, how many people?
3: Yeah,
0: how many people showed up?
3: All the tables were filled. I mean, because there's like 10 people to a table.
0: Okay.
3: And then there were also people that didn't pay for meals, but they were just there visiting just to listen to the speakers. So
0: good. Okay.
3: Yeah. So good. The food was great. I mean, you know, they have the breakfast sampler, and then like lunch and dinner, you had the salad, and then you had the like chicken with pasta, and then they had the cake, chocolate and cheesecake on the side there. It was great. I mean, I ate a lot.
0: Yeah, that's always fun.
3: Yeah, and so did my mother, because I like to see my mother eat, because sometimes when she's at the house, she doesn't eat that much, like she ate on Saturday. So that was great to see that. Or if I take her to a lunch and learn like I did today, she'll eat. But, you know, sometimes she just doesn't eat that much like when she's outside, but
0: okay.
3: Yeah, but yeah, I had a great time. Both of us had a good time, and unfortunately we didn't get to see too many other than my younger brother. We didn't see two other people. I mean, we missed each other due to scheduling, you know.
0: That's a shame for your mom. I'm sure she would like to see some folks.
3: Yeah. I don't know if there was a problem, because I switched phones and I didn't get messages. And then I looked the other day and go, there's old messages from my phone because they're doing, I guess, that word mapping or whatever they do to move over information from the old phone to the new phone. But I'm glad my phone works. And
0: yeah.
3: Yeah. So it's good.
0: Well, I'm glad you had fun. I'm glad the flights were good and the weather was okay. So, yeah, good event by all. Excellent.
3: Yeah. I got to talk about Tampa Theater, because Sunday when we got back, we made it to the opening where they were showing the Tampa Theater, because they renovated it. I think it's like 100 years old.
0: Okay.
3: Yeah. And it has that feeling like you're outside. The guy is Epson.
0: Mm-hmm.
3: John Epson.
0: So the centennial celebration, is that that was this weekend?
3: Yeah.
0: Okay.
3: Yeah.
0: Yeah. So it turned 100, and they recently spent about $25 million restoring it, so it should be pretty nice.
3: Yeah, I thought so too, but they got the elevator going up to like the educational center, but I don't know how that's going to work when they're showing like a movie or some kind of venue.
0: No.
3: And then with the handicap, I don't know how that's going to work. I mean, maybe they'll be allowed to use that elevator, but I wish they would. That elevator's in the back.
0: Yeah. Well,
3: that'll be interesting how they do that.
0: I would assume, and I know that they claim it's like partial handicapped and mobility access, and I guess because of the age of it, they don't have to comply with every regulation, but they do have wheelchair seating, and that's first come, first served, you know, not a ton of it. And there are accessible restrooms on the orchestral level. John saying what? Oh, news. Hang, all right. Hang on. Don't go away.
3: Oh,
0: stay where you are.
3: Okay, thanks.
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0: and radio. I'm Raleigh James. You say it, I play it. And it was Marty and Whiting who said, well, in memory of Rosalind Ashford, who died last month, play Jimmy Mac, a 1966 on Gordy. Rosalind was a founding member, one of the four of Martha and the Vandellas in 1960. Had been in the Delphi's with them before that. But what's interesting is when that record was out, Jimmy Mac, in 1966, there was an interview with Rosalind Ashford. And the writer asked her, well, what was your favorite Martha and the Vandellas record? And without hesitation, she said, come get these memories. And I thought, yeah, me too. But Marty wanted to hear Jimmy Mac, and so he has. All right, back to Eduardo in Tampa.
1: Yeah, well, we were talking about the Tampa Theater. And,
0: yes. Yes, 100 years old, yes. And you know, it's tough when you have a venue like that, which was never accessible to begin with, to do their best to make it at least partially accessible, which they've done.
1: Yeah, and I see back in the day they had this, I guess, air conditioner. This was worth $78,000, and the organ music.
0: Right.
1: They also had that. And yeah, it does have that feeling like you're outside. I remember when I was when I went there Sunday and got to the balcony upstairs, and it did have that feeling like, oh, I feel like I'm outside.
0: Yeah. Yeah. Well, they air conditioned that, interestingly, from the very day it opened in 1926. And at the time, right, that was a real big deal because it was the first commercial building in Tampa that had central air conditioning. And you're right, okay, the refrigeration plant cost about $78,000, which today would be about $1.5 million. And they kept a constant temperature of 72 degrees. Now, as far as that goes, they kept it at 55% humidity. I would have asked for less, but hey, better than it could be. And of course, they promoted the hell out of it. They called it man-made air. And yeah. Of all things. And so, as far as the restoration, I think that was in that $24.5 million that they spent. I'm sure there's a modern HVAC system as well.
1: Mm-hmm. So I guess they had something called Bank Night.

0: They mentioned that in the, I'm looking at this paper they had in the Tampa Times, and they said it led to its downfall because that stuff started going across the country, and so.
1: That was during the Depression. And, you know, remember when the Depression hit in the 30s, this was tough for an entertainment venue. So what they came up with was a weekly promotional event that they were hoping would boost ticket sales. And how it worked was that you paid to go to see the movie, but they also, those tickets were also like lottery tickets because the winning ticket got you a live cash prize drawing. It wasn't a lot of money. It was $10, and they gave out several of them. But, you know, during the 30s, $10 had a lot of purchasing power. You could get 3 weeks of groceries out of that. So you've got those old pictures, and I'm sure you've seen them because they're all over the place from like 1934, showing the massive crowds, you know, outside, wrapped around the block and all that. And the reason they were there was because of that $10 prize, not so much because of the because of the movie. So, but that centennial celebration was sold out. So, yeah, it did very, very well.
0: Yeah, yeah. I'm glad I caught that. I'm always on the lookout for this kind of stuff because I like to go to this stuff. And people say, "Oh my, Eduardo goes to some interesting events." So yeah, that's why I try because then I get go on the air and talk about them.
1: Sure,
0: and let people know about it.
1: Sure, yeah. No, I think it's great. You take advantage of all that's going on, and most people don't. So I think it's just tremendous that you do. And you know, Tampa compared to say a Chicago or the Northeast is a relatively new city. You know, when we're talking about something being 100 years old, being a landmark, well, hell, lots of things are 100 years old in Boston or Chicago or something like that. But in Tampa, the history is relatively new. But you've still got a lot of it, like Ybor City, which is a real gem. So you've got a ton of things there.
0: Yeah, I believe they're putting a concert venue over there. Stress Center is being remodeled.
1: Okay.
0: They're going to get the Ray Stadium. That's in the works.
1: Okay.
0: Looking at downtown from afar.
1: Uh-huh.
0: I mean, there's like 3-4 cranes, so it's definitely going to be in the upcoming, you know.
1: Yeah. Yeah, well, they've got the Ritzy Boar, of course, and so that they got an event coming up this weekend. I think the Living Tombstone, you know, Raymond James obviously is the biggest, 75,000 people, but that doesn't have the history.
0: Yeah, that's the one I go to for the games and the concerts. Yeah, and the Ray Stadium is going to be supposedly right across the street, so that's going to be something.
1: And as we probably talked before, it's very interesting because, of course, the metro is Tampa-St. Pete. You've got Hillsborough County, which is Tampa, and you got Pinellas County, which is St. Pete and Clearwater. And the reality is that Tampa has always been younger and more vibrant because they're willing to vote for the tax mill increases for what they want. So when you look at why everything winds up in Tampa and not St. Pete, that's the biggest reason. And there's a lot of development. Obviously, Water Street, you've been down there. I think that's like 50 acres.
0: Yeah.
1: And Bill Gates is a major stockholder in that, actually. But you've got a lot of people who are trying to do something like that, which I think is terrific.
0: Yeah, and I mean, St. Petersburg is almost like a mini Manhattan. If you go down Central Avenue, St. Pete's is almost like it almost feels like you're walking in Manhattan.
1: Well, that's interesting.
0: I guess that would explain why, I won't say the station, but I guess why John Cansatini has a place in St. Pete's. I guess that would explain.
1: Yeah, and I think there was a recent article on that it's looking like a Manhattan, because they've got some skyscrapers and all that kind of stuff. Sure,
0: it does. It has that feeling. Yeah.
1: Yeah. On private development, it's vertical growth, but virtually all of it is private development. As far as that goes. So I'm not 100% sure, you know, because they've missed out on a lot of things, like I say, because not voting things in. So, you know, living like New York City, I don't know. Yeah, a lot of people say, if St. Pete is getting ruined, and, you know, other people are looking forward to it. So,
0: Riley, we've been lucky on these hurricanes because they've been picking on the West Coast, but I think they'll eventually come back, so we better be ready.
1: Well, you are on the West Coast. It's just been further north.
0: Yeah.
1: You know, right. You're right on the West Coast, but it's been much further north. Yeah, it's going to be interesting, and that's true in so many projects across the country. Like, there's a big building in San Francisco that was not built properly, and that thing, I mean, it's a multi-billion-dollar building. That thing has moved like 24 feet already, and you know, one.
0: Oh my God.
1: Oh, it's just a mess. And you know, apparently, what they didn't do when they were building it was dig deep enough to be in real bedrock. They were just kind of in sand, and so they've tried to, you know, shore it up. But God only knows, one good earthquake and that could tumble to the ground. And you know, obviously, we saw what happened in Surfside with that building for a lot of reasons.
0: Right.
1: But you know, the reality is, even Miami. You know, people would say Andrew or whatever, but that was not a big slam into Miami Beach. It was further south. It was more like Homestead where it was hitting landfall. I'm not sure how some of these buildings are going to survive if that happens, because it could.
0: Yeah. Yeah. Okay, I'm going to get up. Hey, what's your schedule the rest of the week?
1: Full show tomorrow, and we're full show tomorrow, and we lose a half hour on Thursday.
0: Okay, that's good to know. That way your audience knows that.
1: Yep.
0: Okay, I'll call back
1: thanks
0: later.
1: For calling. Appreciate it.
0: Thank you very much.
1: So, 888-876-5593-8888 Raleigh. Another one of your bumper requests coming up. And then, oh, Fran in Austin. She's going to give us an update. Looking forward to that. Don and Beloit has a request. James on the South Side has stories and all that and more coming up on WGN Radio. Okay.

closet, behind her clothes, away through the attic that no one knows. A master key to fit any lock, a hidden door behind Grandpa's bottle.

0: WGN Radio. I'm Raleigh James. Willie Dixon, 1956 on Checker. Yeah, 29 ways to make it to my baby's door. That's right. And if she needs me bad, I can find two or three more. It was Deb in Western New York who wanted to hear that, and a pleasure to play it. So 888-876-5593 is 8888-Raleigh. All right, Fran and Austin, so what's the update?
1: Well, there's not. Excuse me, I'm getting a sore throat on top of everything else.
0: Oh no, good. Oh no,
1: especially with the autoimmune stuff.
0: Yeah, just what you would need.
1: I cannot get sick right now.
0: Right.
1: I cannot.
0: Right.
1: You know,
0: understood.
1: If I get sick, you know, it's like. And anyway, but nothing much new today. I'm going to go and talk to the. Social worker comes here tomorrow.
0: Yay.
1: And then on Thursday, I'm going to go. I have a friend who's going to take me so that I'm not hampered by having to get out of there at a certain time to get my ride home.
0: Right.
1: So she's going to take me over to our primary's office, and we're going to see what we can get done. But a couple of things. We need some kind of... physical therapy or something for him that he can get here at the house, because, like, he can't get out of the bathtub. He's taking his shower. He's not crazy enough to try to get in and out of the bathtub with his legs the way they are.
0: Right.
1: I have a shower seat, but it's not. It was good enough for what I needed at the time, but it's not good enough for what he needs. And I'm not sure exactly how to help him or what he does need.
0: Here, when you see your primary, what you want him to do is certify that Gary is homebound. That's really a key, because if you're medically homebound, you can get a lot more. You can get home services no matter what, but you get a lot more if you're considered homebound. And
1: okay.
0: By the way, if you're saying,
1: yeah,
0: what's the medical definition for homebound, meaning that leaving your home requires considerable and taxing effort or is inadvisable due to any condition.
1: Okay, that's true.
0: See, he covers
1: you
0: that.
1: Can't get down.
0: Right, and that's why,
1: yeah.
0: That's why I was saying before about, you know, the idea of call the ambulance. Medicare is very funny about that, because if they determine that it was not a medical need, you pay the full bill. And that is, so what does medical need mean? That you had a sudden medical emergency where your health was in serious danger and using other type of transportation would endanger you further. And that's a crapshoot. You may not get somebody who would certify that. So, you know, when people are saying, just call an ambulance, just be aware you may be paying for that.
1: Oh, yeah. I mean, I did have to pay for it one time, but they paid me back. It was interesting.
0: Right. And obviously, if they deny it, you can obviously file appeals. You have a right to appeal that. But that's sort of a mess. And that's why all the people who've said, just call an ambulance, is not quite that simple. I think you should have no trouble, because you've got a good relationship with your primary, of getting him classified in a way that will give him all sorts of home outpatient physical therapy.
1: Yeah, that was what I was, you know, trying to figure out how to do, is to get somebody to come out here and tell him, you know, what he, you know, give
0: right.
1: him the equipment that he needs to be able to take a shower. And
0: they can,
1: maybe,
0: they can get you that too. There's a lot of that stuff. They can provide all that.
1: I had that when I broke my shoulder, because I couldn't use my cane.
0: Right.
1: And I couldn't leave the house to go to physical therapy, so they sent somebody out here.
0: Right.
1: So he's got the same
0: hang
1: thing.
0: On,
1: I mean,
0: hang on a minute.
1: Get down to the elevator.
0: Don't go away. Here we are at the news. Stay right where you are, and we'll pick it up after that on WGN Radio.

0: WGN Radio. I'm Raleigh James, crying shames, and I believe, I didn't write it down, but I believe that was Billy Bob and Bourbonnais who wanted to hear that, and 1967 on Columbia, happy to play it. Back to Fran. All right, so what else is happening? What else we need to know?
1: Oh, yeah, not too much. I'm just going to... I've got to try to get them to talk to, you know, because they don't want to talk to me about, you know, this. We'll have him call. Well, no, you know, he can't come down there.
0: Oh, now that's interesting. But all of the records that you've got, you've always been given access, right? Where they say, can I share your medical with someone else on those forms? You're allowed to do that, right?
1: Oh, yeah.
0: Okay,
1: yeah.
0: All right.
1: I've got Gary's medical power of attorney.
0: Durable power of attorney for healthcare decisions.
1: It.
0: But that only kicks in when he is unable to speak for himself. But also, you know, every time, I'm sure you did, every time you fill it out, they always say, is there anybody you want to share your records with? And, you know, usually it's a spouse, and you write that down. So as long as...
1: Yeah, we always put each other.
0: Exactly.
1: Yeah, the woman's telling me, I don't see... I don't see your name on here.
0: That's ridiculous.
1: I said I'm not trying to get into his medical records, although I could. I have permission to do that. I'm just trying to change his appointment.
0: Right.
1: Why can't you give me that? You know, why can't you give me that information?
0: When you are at the doctor's office, confirm that they have the record that you are able to, in fact, have all of his records, medical or otherwise. If there's not, ask for the form and get Gary to sign it and get it back there pronto.
1: Yeah. Well, I'm going to go in armed with, we're going to write a note and Gary's going to sign it.
0: Right.
1: Saying that, you know, if it's not on their form, but it is a note that Gary has signed, they can call him while I'm there.
0: Right. Right,
1: you know,
0: and
1: that's why
0: exactly.
1: I really wanted.
0: Yeah, and that's good. You'll
1: that's
0: do
1: why
0: that.
1: That's why I really wanted a friend to take me, because this might take some time.
0: Yes, it may.
1: I don't want to worry about, you know, how to get from one place to the other, because I might have to go to different departments, or what time my ride is going to be there. I mean, this is one time when I need sighted assistance.
0: Agreed. No, absolutely.
1: And,
0: you want it open-ended, because you're not leaving until you get this resolved, period. And so...
1: Exactly right.
0: Yeah. And so that's where it is. And when you leave there, you want it known that, yes, you have the right to have all of his medical records for any use, whatever. And you'll have him sign something to that effect. And if they can't find it, if they try to stone it, you're not authorized. Yes, I am. You know.
1: That's
0: so,
1: right. Yeah.
0: So, yeah, you're going to have to be the loudest voice there. But I'm hoping, what I'm really hoping against hope is that tomorrow the social worker is going to have a lead on a lot of things. And she might even have advice on what your doctor needs to do to make sure that Gary is classified as homebound.
1: Okay, yeah. Hopefully I'll see her in the morning. I have another appointment in the afternoon, unfortunately, that I can't cancel. So hopefully she won't have anybody waiting.
0: Right. Right.
1: And if she does, I have her phone number.
0: And you're going to to use it. So
1: yes, I am.
0: All right.
1: You know, I wanted to go down there and talk to her in person, but, you know, so I can show her Gary's medical card and, you know, all that, because I don't remember the insurance number.
0: Of course not. No, and you want that stuff anyway. You want to have that, so there's no questions.
1: Right. So, you know, if I talk to her on the, because Gary said, well, you can talk to her on the phone. And I said, yeah, but I can't give her the information she needs over the phone.
0: Right. Right. So you want to walk away knowing that you have the right to all the access, but you also want a prescription or referral that specifically states that in-home physical therapy is medically necessary because he's homebound.
1: Right.
0: Yep.
1: Yep. I'll get my, you know, all my questions and my ducks in a row.
0: Yes.
1: I want to thank everybody who's been so supportive. I really that means a lot to me, and I appreciate that.
0: Well, absolutely. But, you know, but as I say, for the grace of God goes every one of us, because what we're talking about is something that we all face to one degree or another, and it's not going to get easier. It's only going to be more convoluted every year.
1: Oh, yeah. Especially, you know, the older we get.
0: Oh, yeah.
1: The golden years, right.
0: Yeah, right, exactly. You're right. Screw the golden years. Yes, indeed.
1: Yeah. Fool's gold.
0: Yep. Yep. You betcha. But yeah, it sounds like you got all your ducks in a row, and hopefully that before the week is complete, you will have what you need, at least in terms of, you know, wheelchair or whatever other, because you mentioned bathing and stuff like that. There's so many things that they can give you for this.
1: Yeah. Because what I have is not working for him.
0: No, exactly.
1: Yeah, and at that time. But.
0: They've got things like a chair that it kind of fits over the tub completely, and you can slide the chair where you can get on it and then swing it around so that you're in the tub and those kind of things. They got a ton of stuff out there.
1: Oh, yeah. I've heard those. I was going to look on Amazon. But
0: oh, yeah.
1: They might... But, you know, if I can get them to get it for me.
0: Right. That's right. Even better. Yeah. But otherwise, yeah, they are on Amazon, because I know when John had his stroke, we got a ton of stuff. And some of it I did pay for it, but a lot of it I didn't, you know, because it just came. So there are so many different mobility aids out there, and you should be able to take advantage of all of them.
1: And John did tell me about the wheelchair, and I really appreciate that. I will, if it comes to that, I will let you know.
0: Absolutely. We consider it your prize for winning trivia so many times.
1: Yeah, I was. We were talking about they're going to have to send a truck with our prizes.
0: Yeah, right. Exactly. So, I recently got a new rebounder, and it was a real big box. So John said, I'm saving this box in case Fran needs the wheelchair.
1: What is a rebounder?
0: Like a mini trampoline.
1: Oh,
0: you know, they're like 48 inches across, or 40 inches across. Mine's 40, I think. And yeah, it's actually originally it's for lymphatic system. You don't jump up and down real high. You can, I guess, if you wanted to, but you're not trying to be a gymnast. You're just doing like a health bounce. Your feet aren't even really leaving, and it's actually very, very good for you.
1: Oh, yeah, I've heard about that, but I didn't know what it was. So
0: yeah, that's what they are.
1: If you mentioned it, I'd ask.
0: Yeah, and you know, it's really weird because a lot of people will say, oh, man, I got this great deal. This is one where you can't really cheap out. Now, I'm not trying to say you need a $1,000 rebounder, don't get me wrong, but when you get like those $39 specials, or that can actually hurt you more than it helps you.
1: Oh, I can imagine.
0: Yeah.
1: We're looking for some kind of exercise equipment, like an exercise bike or a treadmill that'll fit in a small apartment, but that'll, you know.
0: Oh, yeah.
1: Both of us are big people, so.
0: Yeah, no, they're
1: 6'2", and
0: there's a lot of that stuff, and you may find a lot of that stuff used, because, you know, a lot of people, they'll buy even top-end things and then just never use them. And, you know, for recumbent bike years ago, I knew exactly what I wanted. And the one I wanted was like $1,500. And I thought, over my dead body, not for a recumbent bike. Right. Well, I managed to get it for $99. I had to go pick it up.
1: Wow.
0: At the time we were living in Philadelphia, I had to go pick it up on Long Island. I didn't care. You know, it's like, here I come. And what it was one of those deals where it was a divorce. And, you know, the woman had the right to sell his stuff, so to speak. So she said, yeah, $99, come get it. Okay, here I come. So it was really nice. But, yeah, you can get that kind of stuff. For treadmills, I like True. That's all I've ever used. But there's many other brands that will work just as well for less money than True's are. And you can also get them where they fold up, where they lift up so they don't have to stay down in a small area.
1: Now, a lot of the ones I've seen just have a flat screen and you can't really set anything. You know, like your incline and all that.
0: If you find one used, you can do everything. The incline, the speed, you can vary the speed while you're doing it. I mean, on and on. I mean, that's pretty standard in a lot of treadmills that don't cost a lot of money.
1: Yeah, because that would be a good thing for both of us to have.
0: Yeah.
1: But once Gary can actually get his...
0: Well, at that point, and there may be other exercises in therapy that they'll want to do before they have them walking. Walking's not necessarily for exercise the first thing you start with. You know, you want to really work on those muscles, and, you know, because you wind up with knee pain, and maybe it was your glutes that caused it. So, you know, a good person who knows what they're doing can kind of assess that and say, okay, here's the exercises you need to do.
1: Yeah, it's from his kind of his hip area, the rear end down his legs.
0: There's a lot of things, including, I wish you had a really good chiropractor that you could trust to see what's going on skeletally. Because sometimes it's just that. But that, that's covered to a small degree, we'll say that.
1: Yeah, he was diagnosed with sciatica and arthritis.
0: Oh, yeah, well.
1: He was sent to physical therapy for that. One of the things that concerns me is that after he started going to physical therapy, he got worse.
0: Right, well, that's a therapist who didn't know what they were doing, and sadly, that's most of them. They read the books and say, okay, well, walking will be good. Maybe it won't. You need somebody who really is good at what they're doing.
1: Yeah, so I'm kind of worried that the physical therapy that he went to might have exacerbated this.
0: Could have.
1: Worse.
0: Could have, but you also can reverse it. I mean, that's not permanent damage.
1: Yeah, that's what I'm hoping. So
0: yeah.
1: I'm hoping I will just need to rent a wheelchair and not buy one.
0: Well, if it comes free, so be it.
1: Oh, no, I don't care. I mean, yeah. I'd take it.
0: You're right.
1: I mean, what I'm saying is that I'm hoping that he will be able to.
0: Yeah, that'll be temporary, but right. But it's still nice to have. Just to have.
1: Oh, sure.
0: Yeah.
1: Yeah.
0: All right. Well, I can't wait to hear about tomorrow night.
1: Okay.
0: Call me tomorrow night. Let me know what the social worker says.
1: Okay, I'll do it.
0: Okay, thanks.
1: Thank you.
0: Appreciate it. All right. So 888-876-5593 is 8888 Raleigh. And, of course, now is the time for open enrollment in Medicare. And if you've got Medigap policies, they're going up. And so I know there's a number of people who are going to be inclined to say, well, maybe I'll do Advantage. Think hard before you consider something like that. And so myself, I'm a Plan G girl on Medigap policies. But they are. They're going up about 15% for next year, as far as that goes. And, of course, we'll know about our COLA, our cost of living increase. We'll know about that on Thursday. So we got Don and Beloit. Welcome to WGN Radio. Don, what's up tonight?
2: Hey, good night, Raleigh. Nice talking to you. Nice hearing from Fran.
0: Yeah.
2: Gary.
0: Yeah.
2: Yep. You were talking the other night about the Radio Hall of Fame. I did hear that program, some of that program on 720.
0: Okay.
2: WGN. That was fun to hear.
0: Okay.
2: I've been meaning to tell you this, but I noticed like late at night, I'm driving home Sunday night from hockey, I can often hear at random times WGN leaking through, like on other stations, like far away.
0: Well, harmonics, of course, come into play. When you have 50,000 watts at night, you're going to bounce off the ionosphere layer. Now, you're not going to change frequency. That does not happen. However, while you're not going to change frequency, you do have a factor of harmonics. And I used to say this often when I worked at WROK in Rockford, and that was 1440. And it doesn't take much arithmetic knowledge to realize that that's going to be the first harmonic of 720. You add the two together and ding, ding, ding.
2: Right.
0: And so, at night, I could be sitting there looking at the WROK towers, and I could hear WGN under me.
2: Interesting.
0: Yeah, so okay, so harmonics are a factor, and they work in a multitude of ways, but the stations will not change frequency. GN will remain on 720 no matter where you are.
2: Yeah. Well, I'm not traveling much, but not that long ago, I went to Rhode Island twice. I was on the road a lot in the month of early October, September. When I go to Providence and Woonsocket, doing all this boiler work, wastewater installation stuff, I would say like 75% of the workers I'm around are from Cape Verde.
0: Okay.
2: Like second and first generation, second generation.
0: Okay. Are they here on work visas?
2: I have no idea, but they're really fun to work with, and they're really supportive of each other, I guess you'd say.
0: Sure.
2: They really, all these young men and older men, they're very self-supporting, I guess you'd say, where they all carpool and a lot of them live together.
0: That's,
2: they're great.
0: That's true among a lot of a lot of people come here. But you know, the history of Cape Verde workers in America, it isn't recent. It goes back to the 1800s. They're working on the whaling ships. That's where you say New England, because you know that's where what they would do is New England whaling ships would stop off the coast of Cape Verde. They'd recruit islanders, and because of what you say, that they were disciplined, hardworking, and all of that. And then you also had a number in southeastern Massachusetts because of agriculture and stuff like that, cranberries, things like that. You know, all that kind of stuff. So and then of course come a few years later, you start to get the factories and the industrial work, and whether it was a textile mill or whatever, manufacturing of some sort. It's interesting that until 1975, they were Portuguese immigrants, because Cape Verde didn't become independent from Portugal until 1975. And so prior to that, they were registered and classified as a Portuguese immigrant.
2: That fact that I go there for many years, I've been going there. I remember like 3 or 4 years ago, you blew my mind by you played Tavares. You're playing a Tavares on one of your bumpers, I think.
0: Yeah, they're my faves. And my favorite was actually.
2: I remember you really liked them. Yeah, I remember you really liked them.
0: Before they were Tavares, they were Chubby and the Turnpikes. I know the inside story and Wishing Well and all that, of course. Yeah.
2: Well, I got three songs. Okay. I was going to suggest maybe you play a Tavares. I don't know if you can. That's the sound Lonely Makes. That's the sound that Lonely Makes.
0: Okay. All right.
2: I got another one. I got three.
0: Okay.
2: I got really interesting duo here. The song's called She Turned Me Down by Willie Buck and this Bob Coratore. And could you play The Girl with the Faraway Eyes by Rolling Stones?
0: Maybe.
2: Okay.
0: Rolling Stones.
2: I love it.
0: Okay. I will consider this.
2: All right. Thanks, Riley. Okay. It was great chatting with you.
0: Thanks for calling. Appreciate it.
2: No problem. Bye-bye.
0: All right. And as usual, I screwed it up. News is coming up. I'll be on after it. Sorry about that.

0: WGN Radio. I'm Raleigh James. Well, Victor was asking for a putty in my hands, could not find that. But then I thought, you know, there's a cut on that Baby It's You album, 1962, that the Shirelles did, Putty in Your Hands. And I'm hoping that's what he wanted to hear. But it was just an album cut. It was released as a 45 a couple years later in foreign countries, but not in the U.S. It's all on that Baby It's You album. And yeah, Putty in Your Hands. Ludix was the publisher, of course, Luther Dixon. He didn't write it, though. Let's see here what is going on. Nick called back from Chicago. All right, Nick. Oh, we lost Nick? All right, well, I think we're going to talk about the Chicago, San Francisco building, which is a fascinating story. I'm certainly glad I didn't buy a condo there, but considering it was millions of dollars to do, this was never going to be an option. All right, James on the South Side, welcome back to WGN Radio. James. We've lost James. Oh, this is not good. Maybe he went to sleep. Thanks for the links, James. I assume we will talk to you tomorrow night. Well, let's see if Chuck in Rockford's still with us. You there, Chuck?
1: Yeah, how are you doing?
0: All right, how about yourself? What's up?
1: Well, I heard something mention of the Hall of Fame, and we figured out that we were both there at the same time for Bruce Williams.
0: Ah, yes.
1: I was there with Chuck Stewart and Jan.
0: All right.
1: And of course, I think you remember them.
0: Yes, absolutely.
1: You know, they had the, Noah's Ark.
0: Yeah, he was, Bruce was inducted in 1999.
1: Gosh, yeah.
0: I know.
1: Well, you never get over it, but, I've survived, you know, my oldest son that, you know, passed away and
0: so sorry.
1: A lot of this stuff is environmental, exposure too, you know,
0: Oh, there's so many things. And also, don't forget diet. You know, what we're putting in our mouth is just so
1: definitely
0: shocking that we think that we have government agencies that will protect us. Think again.
1: Oh, yeah. I got pretty close to some of that stuff in my lifetime. You know, that red dye, I don't even know which one it was. I happened to called on to... work on a red dye system in a processing plant.
0: Right.
1: And I got in there and it looked kind of like it didn't look red when it was, you know.
0: Yeah, red dye number 40.
1: Yeah.
0: And
1: got
0: banned.
1: It was dusty and I got some of it on me, you know, and then later on I got to sweating and it looked like I was bleeding.
0: Yeah, right. Right. Absolutely. Well, red dye number 3 and number 2 aren't too good either. But, you know, you think about this, Chuck, all the things. I mean, you know, you grew up, I was a little younger than you, but hell, we thought asbestos was good. They were making sheets out of it and everything. And, I can't tell you how many records I had cleaned with carbon tetrachloride, and I'm still here to talk about.

0: Oh.
1: Yeah, Carbontet was my favorite. And yeah, I think about that now, and it's like, what am I out of my mind? Yeah, so, but we survived it.
0: Yeah, and you know, I think there's probably a number of people that it'll go right through your dermal system, right into your bloodstream.
1: Oh, yes.
0: And, it hard on the kidneys.
1: Well, so many things, you know, and to this day, when I'll have to do like a lung x-ray or something, you know, they'll always say, well, you know, for a very strong smoker, I said, I've never had a cigarette. And then they're like, well, you've got an awful lot of scarring. And I'm thinking, yeah, you want to hear what I was breathing in? I got a list. So, yeah, of course.
0: Oh, yes.
1: Of course.
0: Well, you know, I was raised around the steam engines. I was raised in a railroad town.
1: Mm-hmm.
0: And I would imagine at that time, it would have been the farthest thing from my mind, but I would imagine my lungs were black.
1: Oh, sure. You know? Sure. We didn't think about that at all. You know, I remember every night I'd clean the tub with Lysol. I breathe that in every damn night. So, you know, and we're still here to talk about it.
0: Well, did I mention that I lost a grandson too? That
1: yes.
0: In my
1: yes.
0: He had cerebral palsy.
1: Even,
0: they were expecting him to pass. He never had a real life, you know, because of that disability.
1: Yeah.
0: And there's so much of that, you know.
1: Sure, there is.
0: It's just.
1: There's so much we don't know. And, you know, I mean, at some point down the road, they'll look at this as truly the dark ages medically. What we don't know is so much greater than what we do know. And,
0: you know, we've got a lot of people that have been at, well, I had a friend that was Polish, and he was telling me about, you know, the Chicago community that's Polish. And I went into one of the shops there, and I started to talk to a guy, and he told me that he doesn't understand English. He only takes orders in Polish.
1: Okay.
0: And it turns out that the whole shop was full of Polish people. You know, I had them doing some work for me at one time. But, you know, you wouldn't have known it. If you hadn't been told different,
1: well,
0: that they were making it work.
1: And that's, you know, that's one of the things. We do not have a national language in the United States of America. So if someone wants to do everything in Polish, well, they can. The strangest case I remember was a doctor in Arizona who was very upset. And so she started to write everything in Spanish, all her reports. And there are people who are really upset about it. But there's nothing stopping you.
0: Yeah, yeah, it's something else, but I get concerned about some of this stuff because you've got people that don't mean well to this country.
1: Oh, you know, no, that's for another show. But yes, it's absolutely absolutely frightening. These are difficult times, to say the least. That's why we try to put it aside for 3 hours.
0: Oh, yeah. I've been following a lot of stuff on the on YouTube.
1: That'll drive you crazy.
0: Phony. Oh, some of it's totally phony.
1: Of course,
0: you have
1: it is.
0: To have you have to have an analytic mind to understand that. And a lot of people fall for anything they hear.
1: Oh, of course. No, it's shockingly bad. And of course, with AI, easier than ever to make it sound so authoritative. So of
0: but,
1: course,
0: you know, I found out some stuff that I didn't know, and I guess anybody that's named Whitmer is a cousin of mine, and of course my mother was that was her maiden name, but the first church service was held at Peter Whitmer's place for the Mormon Church in upstate New York. And I'm thinking he was a second great-grandfather of mine.
1: Well, I think if you go back far enough, we're all related to one another. You just have to get back far, you know. So, sure.
0: Yeah, well, you know, they apparently left the church because I never heard anything about it when I was a kid, you know.
1: Mm-hmm.
0: And then I hear later that they might have been excommunicated.
1: Well, that happens. And that might have been to their credit as well. Who knows? But, you know.
0: Well, you know, I was going to call you earlier and I fell asleep.
1: Well, that's good. Sleep is sacred. Get as much as you can.
0: Oh, yeah. Well, I need it, you know.
1: Don't we all?
0: At my age, I better be well rested because...
1: Right, absolutely. At any age, sleep is just a wonderful thing.
0: Yeah.
1: So I'm all for getting as much as you can.
0: Yeah, I did have one of those watches, but it kind of got to be a pain, you know, where it monitored you.
1: Yeah, right. And, you know, don't believe them. That's all I can say is do not believe them. As far as I'm concerned, they're not ready for prime time yet.
0: Yeah. Well, you got a ring, I guess it does pretty good.
1: Well, I've got all that stuff, and I can tell you that, you know, I've given up. I think they're grossly unreliable, all of them.
0: Uh-huh. Well, you know, I can tell the difference when I've had dreams, which means I got into the REM sleep.
1: Well, right. You know, but what you really need to be is the deep sleep. That's the stuff that's restorative, and the older we get, the lesser we get of it. But I don't trust the rings to be telling me if I've gotten any or not.
0: Yeah, you know, one of the ways I can tell when I've hit that deep sleep or the REM sleep is I'll have a wet spot on my pillow.
1: From drooling, yes. doesn't sound right, by the way, Chuck, but I know exactly what you mean. All right. Well, always good to talk to you, and we'll do it soon. Thank you.
0: Likewise.
1: Okay.
0: I enjoy your show.
1: Thank you.
0: And I kind of reminisce when I hear you, over the years, I've heard your voice in a lot of other places than WGN.
1: Yep.
0: You know, and I never got a chance to, talk to you. And I did get, to talk directly to you over there at WROK.
1: Yep. Absolutely.
0: And that was before all this Google stuff.
1: Right.
0: Yeah, you had a chance to demonstrate what your recall is. And it's amazing.
1: Useless information. Thank God for radio. That's all I can say, because believe me, couldn't peddle it anywhere else.
0: That's right, I guess.
1: Yeah, really? All right.
0: Yeah. Good to talk to you again.
1: And we will do it soon. Thanks. Appreciate it, Chuck.
0: Take care.
1: So I got one more thing to do, and I'll do it right now, and then we'll come back to Ralph in Rockford, speaking of Rockford on WGN Radio.

0: WGN Radio. I'm Raleigh James, Junior Walker in the All-Stars 1965, and that was on Soul. Yeah, one of the Motown labels. He originally was on Harvey, which was a little-known Motown label that was Harvey Fuqua and his wife, Gwen Gordy. All right, so 888-876-5593-8888, Raleigh. And we got Ralph in Rockford. What's up, Ralph?
1: Yes, Larry, like I've always said, I've always greatly appreciated what you do for the visually impaired people. And I have here, I did a little research myself. I go to the libraries here all around. And I found a very good address that I want to pass on to you where they have guide dogs that for the blind.
0: Oh, sure. There's several organizations, but which one are you talking about?
1: Yeah, I'm giving, I'll tell you the address here, Guide Dogs for the Blind, Incorporated, in the P.O. Box 3950 in San Rafael, C.A., California.
0: Right, Bay Area.
1: Yeah, 94912-3950, and they say, GDB receives no government funding.
0: Right.
1: Thanks to all our supporters, all our services from personalized training
0: right.
1: to financial assistance for veterinarian care and lifelong graduation support are provided at no cost to our clients.
0: Right, absolutely. There's usually a hell of a waiting list there. The address I had was actually 151200 Post Office Box. But either way, and they got a phone number too, aware of them. There are several organizations like this throughout the country, and for people who are interested and who qualify, it's best to take a look at all of them because very often there are extensive waiting lists.
1: Oh, okay. Well, you have all the experience. I just ran across it, and I thought I
0: could. Oh, no, it's well known. And they also have a real neat program. If you have the ability, you can raise a guide dog puppy. Now, the sad part is, of course, you're going to be giving that puppy up to be used and to be trained and then used. They always say that the dog picks their career. Not every dog is going to be suitable as a guide dog, and when they're not, they'll release them and they'll either offer them back to their puppy handler or to the general public. So it's usually a hell of a waiting list, but they've got, there are several of these agencies across the country.
1: Well, I thought the way they portray themselves is they raise these dogs themselves.
0: Well, no. They look for puppy raisers. Now, they train the dogs themselves, but you're not training a dog the first 6 months or year of its life. So you're looking to place it with a family and have it be socialized.
1: Yeah, okay. So, all right. So that sounds like a good idea. So I just hope that our visually impaired friends.
0: Oh, I think they're well aware. The oldest one is actually in Morristown, New Jersey. But the San Rafael Guide Dog for the Blind, they also have a branch in Oregon. And then they got one in Smithtown, New York. And, different names like Guiding Eyes for the Blind in Yorktown Heights or Leader Dogs for the Blind in Michigan. You know, so they've got a lot of them. And, if you're interested, you can check them all. And some of them are specialized. Traditionally, it was always German Shepherds. Now it's more likely to be Labs. But if you're interested in particular breeds or something like that, you can take a look at all of them and see what it is. The Morristown location, one of the things about them, and they all do this to a degree, but is they do an awful lot of handler training, which is really what makes it work. You know, the handler has to be able to handle the dog. So you want something that will be specialized training, not only for the dog, but for the individual it's matched with as well.
1: Oh, okay.
0: Yeah, lot of it.
1: Thank you. Yeah, thank you for all your help and more power to you.
0: Yeah, well, thanks for calling. Appreciate it. All right. And, of course, now training dogs for a number of things. Amazing what dogs can do, sniffing out seizures, things of that nature. All right. Gene and Dalton's going to close it out tonight, I do believe. So, Gene, welcome back to WGN.
2: Hi, Raleigh. I just want to tell you and thank you. I waited to the end to thank you so much for the history.
0: Oh, my pleasure. Well, I tried to find one where they were singing it together, but that just didn't happen.
2: It didn't happen. Well, you know, I was just 9 years old in 43. That's when my baby brother was born.
0: All right.
2: So I watched the Alice Faye, movies.
0: Yeah.
2: And I loved them. And Betty Grable, the two of them.
0: There you go.
2: I always liked musicals. And I was overjoyed to hear that because it brings back a lot of memories, you know, through those years. And I think you're just wonderful. That you took that time for that. Yeah. And you're helping so many people. You always do. And I appreciate it.
0: Oh, my pleasure. You're sounding great tonight, Jean. I hope it's not a decoy that you're really maybe feeling a little better.
2: I won't even tell you.
0: All right.
2: Now my furnace isn't working, so now I've got estimates on the furnace, so I've got that coming in this week.
0: Oh, I can't
2: wait. But anyway, next week I probably won't talk to you. I'll be at all the doctors.
0: All right, then I expect a report after that.
2: You're going to give me leeway for that, right?
0: Yes.
2: Oh, no, it'll be okay. You know what? When you're pushing 93, I'm just glad I can still think.
0: I'm with you.
2: On, you know,
0: I'm with you.
2: Because it's... When you deal with a lot of people on your work, and you know when you get all these workers in your house, and you a lot of them are not too great, you know, and you have to weed them all out.
0: Yeah.
2: You got to be careful what you say because you can get into a lot of trouble with what's going on with me. Now they're telling me the ejector pump is now under warranty. This company's not going to take care of it. I got news for them. I wrote the $2,000 check out to them, to the plumber. I didn't write it out to the people that made the pump. And I'm angry now.
0: I don't blame you.
2: Tomorrow.
0: You have ended the night, and I can't wait to hear the rest of the details. Good luck, and thanks, Jean.
2: Okay. And thank you again.
0: Okay.
2: Both of you get home safe.
0: All right.
2: Bye now.
0: Good deal. And apologies to David and DeKalb. We want to talk treadmills. Tomorrow night we start at 10 Central Time, and treadmills would be a fine thing to talk about. So, David, I hope you'll call me back. We thank Adam for keeping us on the air and John for screening your calls. But above all, I thank you for calling. That's what makes the show a pleasure to do, and I'm looking forward to talking to you tomorrow night. Until then, that's a wrap. I'm Raleigh James. It's WGN Radio. Thanks a lot.

Manhole Mania, plus Wild Goose Chase, and Rolling Blunder. I'm Grant Marshall, 2020 News. Real news, real stories, real fun. Holy moly, a subterranean sneak surfaced from a Queens sewer at 4 in the morning. Another mysterious manhole marauder was spotted popping up from New York's underground. NYPD says there has been no arrest, while other sewer scurrying suspects have surfaced across the city. Officials warn the tunnels are illegal and potentially deadly. New York rents are rough, but this commute really stinks. Cool Hand Juke, pluck snuck loose. A declared down-and-dirty drug dealer known as the Goose has flown the coop on some kind of messed-up migration from one club-fed to another. How could that happen? A failure to report, says the Bureau of Prisons, which apparently thought an inmate serving 27 years on drug and gun charges could be trusted to make his own way from the pen in Miami to another slammer in Georgia. Goose now on the loose. Pit stop. A lot of drivers stink, but some bozos B.O. seem to spell like Korean spirit in the sunshine state. The popo pulled up on some skunk who pulverized his pickup in Central Florida because, they say, driving this crazy was putting on deodorant while rolling on down the Skyway. Cops cited dummy pit for reckless driving, suggesting applying Under Armour all is not something to struggle with on a sweat-soaked steering wheel. And that's what's happening. I'm Grant Marshall, 2020 News.

0: It's absolutely true. I would agree 1,000%, but I wouldn't have thought of it. So I'd say that's a hint, except my hints usually take you down the path of ruin, so ignore it. Back to Laura in Des Plaines and Gunsmoke. All right, Laura, really like Gunsmoke, do you?
1: I watch it every day, at least once.
0: Really? Okay, so they're still showing all these episodes, and that's just excellent.
1: And through different channels.
0: Oh, well, you just can never get enough, can you?
1: When you can't drive and you can't go anywhere.
0: That would do it, yeah. So what we have here, of course, Gunsmoke was interesting for how many people appeared now and then on the show and later went on to great fame, or at least moderate fame, give you a hint there. But there was one character in season 8 who was in 50 episodes playing Quint Asper, a half-Comanche blacksmith. Who was it?
1: The guy who posed for Playgirl. What's his name?
0: Yeah, I'm afraid
1: Burt
0: he did.
1: Reynolds.
0: Yes, absolutely right. Burt Reynolds was the half Comanche blacksmith. There you go.
1: Yep.
0: All right, good deal. Don't go away and don't be a stranger. Keep me posted on how you're doing.
1: Well, I'm just practicing walking without falling over.
0: Well, that tends to be quite the challenge. Rebounders can help a little, providing you have a balance bar when you're using them.
1: Yeah. Holding on to a lot of furniture and arms, and I'm not shy about asking anymore.
0: No, I wouldn't be either.
1: Grab onto your arm.
0: Exactly right. All right, well, practice makes perfect. Keep practicing.
1: Okay.
0: All right, hang on. Don't go away. All right. Yeah, rebounders are really good for building that up. But, again, you don't want to touch that if you don't have a balance bar. Yeah, man, oh, man, you'll go flying. Laura was exactly right. Yeah, it's been ever since we've done a mailing, and I keep saying I hope to do one, and I keep putting that off. So I'm not sure when, but eventually you get something. And, you know, the certificates are a lot of fun, but other than that, you get something for each win, like a 45 or a DVD or, if you're lucky, a tabloid, you know, something you don't want, but you can have fun using them for target practice. So we've got Kim, and Kim is in Florida, wants to guess on our question, those dishonest professions. So, Kim, what are we leaving out? What do you think?
2: Politician.
0: Oh, I love it. No, it's not politician. I would think so, too. I wonder if that was exempt from the list. Maybe they don't consider it a profession, but unfortunately, you and I both know it is.
2: Totally. And I was one, but I wasn't that kind of one, but I served with them.
0: Ah, well, then you know, you probably have a lifetime of stories.
2: A little bit.
0: Yeah. Well, call me again. Thanks. Appreciate it.
2: Bye-bye.
0: All right, so let's see. Anybody else? Yeah, we do have some guesses on our question, so maybe we can do away with it. Carl in Chicago, welcome back to WGN Radio.
3: Hey, Riley, how you doing?
0: I don't know anymore. How about yourself, Carl?
3: Hanging in there. Yeah, I wanted to guess on a dishonest profession, and I'd add a couple of songs.
0: Okay.
3: Requests. But for the dishonest profession, plumbers?
0: Oh, I love that. Boy, could I tell you stories. No, but it should be.
3: Electricians?
0: Nope.
3: I'll be darned.
0: Yeah, I know. Yeah. Sorry story all the way around. Yes, you've got requests. All right. So Carl in Chicago wants to hear what?
3: Johnny Mathis, 12th of Never.
0: Okay.
3: And Wonderful, Wonderful.
0: Okay. You got it. Thanks for calling.
3: Thanks, Raleigh. Take care.
0: All right. So 888-876-5593 is 8888 Raleigh. And we have Kimberly and Dalton. All right, Kimberly, how are you tonight?
4: Oh, well, let's see. Better we don't discuss it, Raleigh.
0: Okay. All right. I assume that goes for Gene as well.
4: I don't know how long it's going to take to recuperate from this. Now they're going to send the pump to the company to dissect it before they decide if they're going to replace the furnace, which is moisture in the blower motor and a capacitor. It's not good.
0: Oh.
4: So now they got to decide that for sure it's their fault. And oh God, it's all
0: just what you don't need.
4: Yeah, because it's getting colder. My mom doesn't want to put this heat on, but they said you can use it. But you know,
0: yeah, makes you wonder. I agree with that. But fortunately, it's kind of been a little bit of a heat wave momentarily. So hopefully that'll hold.
4: Yeah. Anyway, I didn't hear what the first guest, the last gentleman, said well, but based on all our recent experiences, plumbers?
0: Yeah, right. No, and like I say, I'm with you on that. I've been taken worse by a plumber than just about anything else except maybe an electrician. Yes.
4: Yeah, and heating, air conditioning, I mean, they go hand in hand, I guess.
0: Yeah, God, yes. That's
4: doctor
0: not
4: a... was my last choice.
0: Oh, I like that. And, you know, I would agree with that, but it's not on the list. It should be.
4: Yeah, because we're not patients anymore. We're consumers of medicine, and half of them are not very good.
0: So... Oh, you think it's only half? Yeah.
4: Maybe not. And the hospitalist thing now, you got to go through them and they filter this to that. And oh my God.
0: Yeah.
4: But anyway, but that's about it for me, Raleigh.
0: Well, thanks for checking in. Here's hopefully the week will turn around for both of you.
4: Raleigh, I'll say hi to you, but I'm not doing so hot, so I'm not going to even discuss my problems.
0: All right. Well, hopefully the next call will be a big turnaround, and I'm waiting forward to that.
4: Okay,
0: thanks. Appreciate it. Yeah.
4: About music. You know, I'm older than all of you, and you know, but I liked Ellis Fay and Dick Hames. And there was a song, they kind of did it together. It was called You'll Never Know. And it's, You'll Never Know. It's a beautiful song they both did. And maybe when you have time, you'll look it up and play it for me.
0: Yep, I've got it here, and I will. I promise. You'll hear it this week.
4: Okay, thank you.
0: Okay.
4: And we love you.
0: Okay, thanks, Jean. Feel better.
4: Oh, thank you, and you too.
0: Yeah, oh, man, that's so tough. Just so tough and frustrating when you're dealing with the medical system. And, well, I probably don't have to say another word about that, do I? So let's see our magic twanger here, if we can free Kimberly's line up and talk to our first-time caller, Brian, in New Buffalo, Michigan. All right, Brian, welcome to WGN Radio.
5: How you doing, Rolly?
0: All right. How about yourself? What do you think?
5: I'm guessing tires. Tires.
0: Oh, I like that. It's not right.
5: Oh, come on.
0: I know.
5: You need new tires every day.
0: Yeah. Well, I think that might be clumped in with car salesmen or what have you. But no, it's not on the list. Sorry about that. Call me again. I appreciate it.
5: All right.
0: Good deal. So, I could see that being a problem, and especially now that so many are made in China. But that's another subject. Let's see. I believe we're going to be doing lyrics. Oh, lyrics are going to be fun. Lyrics are going to be fun. We're going to have 1969 lyrics with Dave on the North Side, and we're going to have 1965 lyrics with Fran and Austin. And Barry in New Hampshire has been waiting a long time to do 5x5. So, Barry, welcome back to WGN Radio.
6: Hey, Raleigh.
0: How are you?
6: All right. How about newscasters?
0: Oh, I love that. That's great. It's not. Should be, but it's not. But probably closer than tire salesman.
6: All right. How about auto mechanics?
0: Nope.
6: Okay.
0: You ready?
6: I am.
0: What is 70% of 70?
6: 4.
0: 70% of 70 is 49. I don't want to take you on my next sales check and trip. All right.
6: Okay.
0: What toy can you make sleep?
6: Make sleep?
0: Yeah. Yeah, one of the moves is to make it sleep.
6: I don't know.
0: A yo-yo.
6: Oh, that's right.
0: Yeah. So... All right, I'm going to save the next three for our next 5x5. Okay, thanks. Appreciate it.
6: Thank you. Bye.
0: Yeah, that's a way to bank some of these 5x5s. We were talking to Lisa and Lauren, and they said, well, you know, why don't you give all five, you know, so we'd know. I agree with you, but why not just save them for the next go-round, and then we need less 5x5s. And they're all good. Absolutely all good. But, yeah, 70% of 7 is 49. And oh, man. All right, so that's all right. Obviously, new math and everything else in public education. Well, I need not say more on that either. Fran in Austin, Dave on the North Side, Karen in Chicago with a guest, and your turn too on Monday Night Trivia on WGN Radio.

0: WGN Radio. I'm Raleigh James. Well, at the top of the hour, we played the boy next door. Now we're playing the girl next door. So who is that? All right. Do you get any hints? Well, let's see what I can tell you. Well, you should, actually, they're pretty recognizable, I do believe. But just in case, it was on fire in 1959. All right. So 888-876-5593 is 8888. Raleigh, and Fran is in Austin. All right, Fran. Lyrics.
1: All right.
0: How you doing?
1: Oh, I'm doing okay. I'm hearing myself feedback, and I don't know why. I have my radio turned down.
0: Huh.
1: Anyway, I won't belabor that, but it's just kind of curious as to why that was. But anyway, things are about the same. I've been playing round and round in circles with the phone and trying to get somebody. So I'll talk more about that tomorrow, but okay. I'm going to dispense with calling people. I'm going over there.
0: Good. Good.
1: So, they're going to have to pry me out. They're going to have to get security. They're going to have to do something until they give me either an earlier appointment for him and a wheelchair, hopefully both.
0: Yeah. Yeah. Well,
1: because he's in so much pain. I can't stand to see him in so much pain.
0: No, this is just wrong all the way around. And I'm hoping, because you mentioned the social worker comes at some point this week, right, that you can talk to?
1: Yeah. I'm going to try and talk to her on Wednesday. That was also when I was going to go down to the hospital, but I'm into the doctor's office.
0: Okay.
1: But I will see if I can get both done.
0: Yeah.
1: On Wednesday.
0: Yeah, I'm hoping that, because the social worker should easily have a line on durable medical equipment. That should have been a no-brainer.
1: Yeah, I was waiting for some calls back from senior services and some other things. Mm-hmm. So,
0: well, keep me posted. We'll talk more tomorrow night. Okay, so we're going to do 1965 lyrics.
1: Yep.
0: And we're going to do a big hit. Here we go.
1: Okay.
0: When you snap your finger or wink your eye, I come running to you. I'm tied to your apron strings, and there's nothing that I can do.
1: Sugar pie, honey bun.
0: Absolutely right. I can't help myself. That's right.
1: Can't help myself, yeah.
0: You betcha.
1: I never know whether that song is called Sugar Pie, Honey Bun, or I Can't Help Myself.
0: It's called Can't Help Myself.
1: Can't help myself?
0: Yes.
1: Okay.
0: Yes.
1: Well,
0: it is not called.
1: I wish I got the right song.
0: Yeah, it is not called Sugar Pie Honey Bunch, though everybody says the same thing, but nope, it's not. Can't help myself. All right. Hang on.
1: Okay.
0: Don't go away. Stay
1: all right.
0: Where you are. All right. So, yes, indeed. So, Fran knows her lyrics. Now, Dave on the north side wants 1969 lyrics. We'll see if he does as well. Are you there, Dave?
2: Hello. I doubt it.
0: All right. All right. Well, here we are. Here we go.
2: Can I make some requests first?
0: Oh, all right. Let's get that out. What is it you want to hear?
2: And before request, as far as your question, it wouldn't be like casino owners, would it?
0: No. We took away betting of any type.
2: Okay. Request, I think it's Oscar Brown, Old Man River.
0: Oscar Brown Jr.?
3: No, you're in the news.
0: Oh, I forgot about the news. I'm in the news. Hold on. I forgot completely about the news. Hang on. Don't go away.

0: WGN Radio. I'm Raleigh James. So who is that? Yeah, no guesses on Bumper Stumpers so far. Gee, why should I not be surprised about that? But that was on Rama in 1956. So 888-876-5593. We're back to Dave on the north side. And all right, Old Man River was done by over 450 people, and none of them was Oscar Brown.
1: No?
0: No. Ruth Brown, yes. Oh, I went to the mat for you on this. I actually looked it all up. So I'll just pick another version of Old Man River, and we'll go with that.
1: It was, isn't that, me and my girlfriend were talking about the song, and she thought I was talking about the one, that Old Man River, he must say something, he doesn't say nothing.
0: Yeah.
1: It's not that song, it's a different song. Like Oscar Brown Jr. from like 1929?
0: Well, it wouldn't be 1929 for Oscar Brown Jr. But anyway, you know, no. And
1: right.
0: I can't help you with that. But, you know, it's Jerome Kern and all that. So, I don't know. I don't know how to get on that.
1: I'll try better.
0: All right.
1: How about Howlin' Wolf, Smokestack Lightning?
0: Okay. All right.
1: Seeing like an echo when I talk, it's like repeating me.
0: I don't know what to say about that. Actually, right. Fran apparently experienced the same thing.
1: That's why I mentioned.
0: I'm not hearing it at my end, so I don't know what to tell me. All right, so we're going to do some lyrics. All right, and they're easy. They're, as far as I'm concerned, they're very easy lyrics, and it was a very big hit. Not one that you necessarily liked, but one you necessarily heard. Are you ready?
1: Yeah.
0: I'll be over at 10, you told me time and time again, but you're late. I wait around, and then I went to the door I can't take anymore. You should be able to get it with I'll be over at 10, you told me time and time again.
1: Yeah, that part sounds familiar.
0: Very.
1: I need more of the song.
0: Well, let's see what other lyrics I'll give you. And then worst of all, you never call when you say you will. But I love you still. I need you more than anyone, darling. You know that from the start. Yeah,
1: God, I know this song.
0: Yes, you do. Baby, baby, try to find a little time and I'll make you happy. I'll be home. I'll be beside the phone waiting for you. Ooh, ooh, ooh.
1: I give up. I'm going to kick myself in the head.
0: You are. You're ready to really kick yourself?
1: Yeah.
0: Build Me Up, Buttercup by the Foundations.
1: Oh, no, I actually play the song, too.
0: Uh-huh.
1: I suppose I like it. It's been a while since I played it, though.
0: Yeah, but as soon as I said, build me up, but you know, I'll be over at 10. You told me time and time again, but you're late. I wait around and then. Yeah, well.
1: Yeah, my problem, when I play a song, I don't remember the words. I just remember the melody, so.
0: Yeah, well, if I could sing, I'd help you out. But if I tried, it would certainly lead you down the path of ruin. All right. Well, thanks for trying. Appreciate it. All right, so, yeah, couldn't hold a tune if it had handles. Carry a tune, I should say. All right, so we'll release Dave from that line, and that makes one available for you right about now at 888-876-5593. Karen in Chicago wants to take a guess on our question. We're talking about a recent Gallup poll, pretty much mimicking the poll from over 50 years ago at the University of Connecticut of what Americans think are the most dishonest professions. And we're talking about the bottom six, and we've identified five of them. We have one to go. Yeah, we have lawyers. Yeah, right. They were sixth from the bottom as far as that goes. We have stockbrokers. We have this profession. We have advertising sales, HMO management, and car sales. So what profession is it that we're leaving out of the bottom six? So Karen in Chicago, welcome back to WGN Radio.
2: Hi. Thank you for taking my call.
0: Always.
2: Yeah, I think it's funeral directors.
0: It is not. You're not the first person to say it either. So, yeah, makes sense. I can see it.
2: Pharmaceutical salesman.
0: No, I like that, though.
2: Oh, I worked in a clinic, and we saw all kinds of them. They'd come around with different medications, and then they'd either give us some breakfast or a lunch, and
0: Or a trip to Spain or a set of golf clubs. Yes, I know.
2: Sure,
0: yeah.
2: Right. Oh, well. Oh, gosh.
0: Oh, are they coming for you?
2: Yeah, that's my noisy neighbors.
0: Oh.
2: They're coming to take me away. Well, they can go. Friday, I'm having a root canal. How's that?
0: Oh, I'm so sorry.
2: So much fun.
0: Do you really need that tooth?
2: What, did I say real estate people?
0: You didn't, but that's not right either.
2: I'm sorry, but thank you anyway.
0: Well, I appreciate it. Yeah, nobody's
2: and if I can,
0: nobody's
2: got this
0: yet.
2: Talk, yeah. If I can still talk on Thursday, I'll call you after I have my root canal.
0: Oh, good luck to you. So sorry to hear it. But as I say, you might want to
2: so
0: think twice
2: fun.
0: And decide whether you really want that tooth. All right. Thanks. Appreciate it. Okay.
2: Thank you.
0: Yeah. Yeah. Do you really need that one? So 888-876-5593 is 8888 Roddy. And what do we have here? Oh, Andrew in Los Angeles. We're going to talk about New York radio. How's it going?
3: All right. How are you doing?
0: I can't complain. So, you know, everybody remembers all those glorious years in the 60s of the All-Americans, WABC. What disc jockey in the 1960s had the shortest tenure on WABC?
3: Shortest tenure.
0: Yep.
3: On ABC.
0: Yep.
3: Starting in 1960.
0: Starting in 1960 from December of 1960 when they went top 40.
3: Okay.
0: Through the end of the 60s.
3: Some of the original ones did not stay long. Jack Carney.
0: Right. That's not it, but that's good close up.
3: And then there was a Holloway, Chuck Holloway.
0: Yes. You're absolutely right.
3: Okay.
0: Chuck Dunaway.
3: Yeah.
0: Chuck Dunaway lasted eight whole months from December of 1960 to August of 61. He hated Mike Joseph was the problem, who was consulting it. Yeah. And in fact, he was doing the overnight shift. He left that job to go to WKY in Oklahoma City. He said, I don't care. That's exactly what it was. So 8 months. Good going. All right. Hold on, Andrew. Yeah. Don't go away. Yeah, excellent choice. Yeah, who the heck remembers Chuck Dunaway? Well, a lot of people, but maybe not from WABC. All right. So, Mike Joseph was a good friend, but he could be a handful. I'm glad that I never worked for him, that we were just friends. All right. But, I don't think I would have lasted. 888-876-5593. Jim in Chicago is going to take another guest. Oh, good. Linda in Richland Park. Good. We haven't heard from Linda in a while. Got to check in on Linda and get her request as well. Shane wants a smash trivia. Brian in Miami. Brian with a Y in Miami with two I's wants 5x5. Jay in Cincinnati has a guest. All right. So attendance is taken coming up on WGN Radio.

0: 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I'm Raleigh James. All right, here is proof that Motown was played on MOR stations in the mid-60s, because this was on Motown in 1966. Who was it? 888-876-5593 is 8888-Raleigh. All right, so we got Shane, who's driving around, taking me for a ride. Are we on our way to Milwaukee or coming back?
1: We're actually on our way to Greenwood, Indiana.
0: Oh, okay. All right, a little change of pace there. Very nice. So, yes. Weather good?
1: Yeah, it's a little humid, but it's not bad. It's 80 degrees out right now.
0: Okay, I'll take it. All right, so you know all things MASH, and interestingly, there was a character in the pilot episode who was also featured in several of the early episodes, but they quietly had to write him off because historical research showed it was impossible. Who was the character?
1: It was in the pilot.
0: In the pilot and the first few episodes, too. And this actor played the role, but when they started to research, they discovered, uh-oh, there was nothing like this in the Korean War.
1: I know they wrote a couple of people off, but it was a specific one.
0: Yes, it was specific for being inaccurate.
1: I don't know. I know they wrote out Spear Chucker.
0: There you go. And why did they write out Spear Chucker?
1: I don't know the reason.
0: Oh, well, all right. I'll give you credit for that. They did write out Spear Chucker, but here's why. They liked the actor, Timothy Brown. They liked the character, Spear Chucker, but there was a problem. The U.S. Army had absolutely no documentation of any African-American doctor ever serving in MASH units during the Korean War.
1: I didn't know that.
0: Yep, so Spear Chucker had to go. But you knew it was Spear Chucker, and it's good enough for me. So keep driving, and thanks for taking me along for the ride.
1: All right. Thanks, Raleigh. Have a good evening.
0: You too. All right, so absolutely, it was Spear Chucker. And it just doesn't sound right as I say that, but I assume that, yeah, that's what it says on a piece of paper here, so I'm going with that. Linda in Richland Park, welcome to WGN Radio.
2: Hello, how are you?
0: All right, now more to the point, Linda, how are you doing?
2: I'm hanging in there. I've been in the hospital twice, so.
0: Oh.
2: My ankle's swollen and my feet swollen.
0: Oh.
2: A lot of nitpicking things I'm trying to keep well over. I was listening to this radio show last night, but I asked you that question tomorrow because this is trivia night, right?
0: Yeah.
2: Yeah, so I was really calling to ask you about a question about a radio show last night.
0: What's the radio show?
2: It was a show that was giving awards to jocks. Ricky Smiley, he received one, and some guy named Shotgun received one.
0: Oh, yeah, that's absolutely the Radio Hall of Fame in Chicago. They do this every year, and it was actually last Tuesday in person in Chicago was the ceremonies. And yes, Shotgun Tom Kelly from XM Sirius now, and there were several others as well.
2: You know, I didn't understand it because I was expecting them to call your name. I stayed up.
0: Oh, No. I don't need to be remembered, not for any reason. But every year they do this, and some of the inductees were very well deserved, and some of them you kind of raise your eyebrows and say, yep, it's a political contest.
2: Right. They all got up talking with every one of them. Seemed like they had been drinking too much.
0: Oh, no, I don't think so. But, yeah, actually, Fred Winston from WLS was also in the group, which is wonderful. And, like I say, Shotgun Tom and a number of others as well.
2: Right. Ricky Smith. So I was just concerned because I know they're going to talk.
0: Yep. Ricky Smiley and Helen Little and Bob Pittman and Boomer Esiason and Charlie Van Dyke and Shotgun Tom and one who will remain nameless.
2: That was just only for Chicago, huh?
0: No. Oh, no. Nationwide. And Shotgun Tom never worked in Chicago.
2: Oh, okay. Well, I don't play the game. Maybe explain it to me. I didn't understand how...
0: It's the National Radio Hall of Fame. It's an outgrowth of Dumont, and it's been around for a while, to say the least. I'm trying to think of when they first, I think 1988, and Emerson Radio Corporation actually founded it, and Bruce Dumont took control of it in 91, and that's when he moved the organization to the Chicago Museum of Broadcast Communication. And so they had, I don't know if they still do, but under Bruce Dumont, they had a 24-person nominating committee, and they would select inductees across local, network, and on-air personality, and then they allowed for a public voting as well. So then from some years they didn't allow for public voting, then they brought public voting back, and that's the way it is. There is also a National Black Radio Hall of Fame at Harris Stowe State University in St. Louis, and I consider that to be, in some ways, a lot more interesting.
2: Wow, okay.
0: Yeah,
2: I just listen to your show every night just about, you know.
0: Yeah.
2: So the medicine they got me taking, you know, it knocks me out once I take it. So...
0: Oh, I blew the break again. As far as that goes, so hold on. We're in the news. Don't go away. All right.
2: Okay.
0: So absolutely, and we will talk about the National Black Radio Hall of Fame and the 2026 inductees, since you probably won't hear it anywhere else.

0: WGN Radio. I'm Raleigh James. Okay, so who are they? 1959 on Norgold. This is actually a Philadelphia hit originally. It's called Dead Man's Stroll. And Dick Clark said he'd put it on American Bandstand for a Halloween show he was doing, but they had to change the name of the song. Yeah, for whatever reason, Dead Man's Stroll didn't float his boat. So they changed it to Midnight Stroll. And 1959 on Norgold, it was a hit of sorts. They also had been on Chess and several other labels along the way, but who are they? They used to have a hyphen in their name, but they took it out for Midnight Stroll. So 888-876-5593. And we're talking to Linda in Bridgeton Park, who checked out the nominees of the Radio Hall of Fame. And as I say, the National Black Radio Hall of Fame in St. Louis, I would love to go there because they redid the facility in 2023 on the university campus. And supposedly they have exhibits of old soul radio. And I wonder if they would have the air checks we're looking for. Yeah. And they got chapters all over the place, including Chicago. And each year, the big doo-ha to induct more members is at a different city. This year, it was in Charlotte. It's obviously been in St. Louis since that's their home, and a number of other places too. Yeah, and virtually the entire staff of all of our Chicago stations that we knew and loved so well are in there, and of course Herb Kent and everybody else, and from East St. Louis, Dr. Jockenstein, who I was thrilled to see that, and everybody, Bob Slade got in a couple of years ago, so a lot of interesting people.
1: Oh, okay, all right. Well, I know they have a lot of play a lot of Wolfman Jack music on the weekend. I really didn't care for him that much. They act like he's great. You know, he comes on for his old shows. They play him on WGN. You know, so I just listen to him. You know, but it's not really. I can't get into it like a lot of other things.
0: Well, the syndicated show, syndicated show was a lot different than what he used to play when he was on the Mexican Border Blasters on XCRF and XCRB. And obviously, when you're trying to syndicate to general market stations, which they were doing at the time, it's going to be a lot more hits, a lot wider, you know, and all that stuff where maybe not you and my taste, but that's what it took to clear that show.
1: Oh, okay. I was just wondering, because I know that's the best show I ever listened to is yours.
0: Oh, aren't you kind? Yeah, well.
1: I really meant that. You know, I really mean that from my heart. That's the best show I ever listened to was yours.
0: That's so kind, but I don't know that I can hold a candle to Herb Kent, but that's nice of you to say.
1: Yeah, Herb Kent was a cool gent.
0: Yeah, he was. Absolutely. Mm-hmm. Yeah. And so many. So I'm glad there is a Black Radio Hall of Fame, but I'm hoping more and more. Like one of the first people I looked for was the guy from Milwaukee. Oh, God, he used to dress up in surgeon suits on the air. He was hilarious. Originally from Columbus, and his name is escaping me right now, but I noticed he wasn't in there, and he needs to be in there.
1: Mm-hmm.
0: Yeah, he was on WAWA. Well, now his name will drive me crazy.
1: It comes to you when you're not thinking at all.
0: It will. Oh, you're absolutely right. You know, that's poor John. You know, 5 a.m, I'll scream out names. yeah, absolutely.
1: Yeah, well, you know, I just say, well, yeah. I don't know how people collect their data and what group of people, you know.
0: Hoyt Luck. His name was Hoyt Luck. Hoyt Luck. He on the air, he was Dr. Bop. That's who it was. Hoyt Luck.
1: Okay. All right. Yeah.
0: I feel better now.
1: I'm glad you do. Well, I do really like your show. Appreciate your show. And everybody says, stop like I done had a stroke or something.

0: I don't think so. Doctor didn't say I had one, but they did say I had arthritis in my throat, and they said I had arthritis in my ankle, arthritis in my toes. I said, I don't think they know what they're talking about. I got to get a second opinion of that. Just because it's swole, my ankle's swole, you know, they said, well, that's arthritis. I'm going, give me a break.
1: Yeah.
0: So anyway,
1: If you're telling me you've got swollen ankles, the first thing I'd want to look at is your cardiac output before I decided you had arthritis.
0: Right. They did that. They said my heart was fine.
1: Good. Good. Excellent. Well, that's good. Now, so what's going on with the vision? Have you gotten back to Palm Beach, and are you going again soon?
0: I want to go back, but since I failed twice and got sick and went in the hospital, I don't know if I'm going to go or not. I got a reservation. I got a ticket, but I don't know. I'm kind of undecided because my eyesight got worse. That's what really made me angry.
1: Oh, I'm so sorry.
0: It got worse, so I'm feeling, you know, the walls to get around. And that's a terrible feeling. You're in the house and everything is
1: sure
0: dark.
1: Sure it is.
0: When I first wake up, it seems like I can see everything for about 5 or 10 seconds, and then it goes out.
1: That's really interesting, and, you know, I'm no doctor, so I don't know what that would mean, but that to me, that's very encouraging. I wish there was somebody who could thoroughly look into it, because if you're still having good vision, even for a few seconds here and there, you've still got the capability to have it.
0: Right, so I don't know. I sent my fly out there to Palm Springs. It's such a beautiful place, so after all, I'm just going to ask God to help me to get out. Get someone, you know, that could go with me out there. My son, one son said he would go with me, but I know how he is. My younger son, he'd be out touring the place. He'd probably leave me in the hospital. To get him there. But anyway, you know, I said, well, whatever's going to happen, going to happen. I'm not going to let it depress me. That's one thing. If I can see, if I can't see, I am not. I refuse to be depressed.
1: Good for you.
0: And I'm going to make my. I'm going to do the best of what I got. Whatever God give me, I'm going to do the best of what
1: I
0: got.
1: Good for you. You know, that's the biggest part of the battle right there, and I applaud you for that. It's not easy, but I love your resolve. That's wonderful. Now, I still have some requests. I played some of your requests, as you know, because you've been listening. I still have a couple that I need to get to, including Unforgettable. But you want to add to the stash?
0: Yeah, I guess I could add Shotgun by
1: Junior Walker. Okay.
0: And Green Onions by Junior Walker.
1: Okay. All right.
0: I can't think of anything else, but thank you.
1: All right. Thanks for calling.
0: I've been listening to your show, but, you know, by the time I get to taking all these pills they give me, I knock out.
1: Understood. Oh, believe me, I understand.
0: Crazy. When I wake up, they got that crazy other station, other side of whatever.
1: Yeah.
0: Dang. When I wake up, I better wake up before they go off, because you think you're someplace else.
1: Well, thank you. Thank you for calling. We've been real concerned not hearing from you, and I will get your requests on the air, I promise.
0: And thank you for taking the time out to listen.
1: Always. So, always here for you, Linda. Thank you. Okay, bye.
0: All right. Bye-bye.
1: So, love her attitude. Yeah, not going to be depressed no matter what. Somewhat easy to say, really hard to do, and good for her. All right, so we got a trivia guest. Remember, I had a question. It gets revealed here in the next, before the hour's out, that's for sure. And we were talking about a list of the least respected professions in the United States of America. And interesting that a survey at the University of Connecticut 50 years ago had the same bottom ringer as we do now from Gallup poll. Yeah, that would be used car salesman. Right. But we're looking at the bottom six, and we've got five of them, and we're looking for the sixth. We've got lawyers. Yeah, we've got stockbrokers, we've got insurance sales, we've got HMO management and car salesmen, and one more. What is that one? 888-876-5593. Jay is in Cincinnati. 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
2: love your show, Raleigh, and I love reading Reader's Digest. Does that make me a fossil?
1: No, I don't know. I'm with you there. Good for you. So what do you think?
2: I do remember reading Reader's Digest about the least liked professions, and arms dealers and union officials was in there.
1: Oh, I love both of those. Not looking for either of those, but I can see where they'd be close to the bottom. This is much more mainstream, but like I say, when I first read that, I said, that's a profession? Well, of course it is a profession, but you don't normally think about people in it.
2: Okay.
1: All right.
2: I gave it a try.
1: If you think of something else, call me back.
2: Thank you much, Raleigh.
1: All right. There is another bumper stumper coming up, and I am absolutely proud to play it. As far as that goes, and 1968 on Columbia Records, it was a single. Yeah, I remember like it was yesterday when the guy handed it to me and said, "I hope you play this," and actually did, but very few other people did. And so you'll hear it next on WGN Radio.

0: best of friends.
1: WGN Radio. I'm Raleigh James, 1968 on Columbia. And from a country music royalty family, probably better known for his songwriting and producing than actually on stage, though he'd been there as well. But yeah, in 68, he put that out. So who is he? 888-876-5593, 8888-Raleigh. So we got about another half hour until we reveal, a little less than that, our question. And I'll tell you, we usually have winners with Don and Beloit. So we'll be getting to him. But before we do, we'll see what Carl in Chicago has to say for himself. All right, because I'm not as sure about this, but I can't wait to hear it. So, Carl, what do you think?
2: Hey, Raleigh.
1: Yeah.
2: I got to try it again. You know, I called you last week. After our conversation, you had mentioned that somewhere buried in our conversation, there was a remote connection to the answer.
1: Yes, there was.
2: That?
1: Yes, there was.
2: Yeah, and I was thinking. Anyway, how many guesses do I get?
1: Six,
2: okay. Well, all right. Advertising agencies.
1: Well, good enough. You're absolutely right. Advertising sales, that would be it. You betcha.
2: Yay.
1: You did it. You did it. All right.
2: Because it was the exact thing that we were talking about.
1: Yep. You betcha.
2: They were running the ad while they had a big lawsuit against them.
1: Yep. That's exactly it. So, yes. So, apparently, they're in the bottom six of all professions, according to American consumers.
2: Excellent. Now I can die.
1: Yeah. Don't say that. I can't afford to lose you. Hang on. Don't go away. Every one of you in attendance is taken. So 888-876-5593. Now, I don't know if Don from Beloit was going to come up with that. We'll find out after the news. But he also wants more of his World War II air battle of Britain. Yeah, you see, I'm telling you, everybody knows something about something, no matter how arcane it might be. And I am here to come out with a question. Now, Tony in Phoenixville wants classical music trivia. Clearly, that's a foreign language to me, so I'll look it up and we'll get an answer. Yes, that's right. We'll be playing the greatest hits of the 1600s, 1700s, and 1800s. No, we will not. All right, but we'll have a question for him anyway. Jim in Chicago had some guesses. Well, maybe he'll come up with the next one. I don't know. I see that Stan in Dearborn's going to check in. I'll bet you he knows all the bumpers. Maybe not that last one, but he'll know the one coming up. That's for darn sure. And we got Brian, like I say, and also Mark in Aurora wants his Star Trek question. So I will probably rely on John for that as well. So that is our deal, and we've got about, I don't know, 30 seconds or so till we go to the news. And see, I'm always blowing it, and we have Engineer Bob, who gives me those great links, but he is a stickler for the clock, so I need to do this somehow on time, which is clearly not my forte. Yeah, I look at this, and I say, I got a whole minute. I should be able to get some guesses out of, somebody, right? But no. All right, as far as this week on shows, I can tell you about that. Tomorrow, we will be a half hour delayed due to hockey. Likewise for Thursday. So that's a 10:30 start rather than a 10 o'clock start, assuming all goes well or well enough. And then Wednesday is a full show, just like this is. So looking over the fall schedule, we're not losing a lot of time to hockey, which is nice if you want to hear the show. So that there is the deal. And I'm running out of things to say, so the bottom line here is that Bob gets to fill with some public service announcement or a promo on WGN Radio.

0: 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I'm Riley James. Okay, so who is that? 888-876-5593. 1957 on Backbeat. Yeah. So I know that that Stan knows, and we're going to be getting there in a moment. However, first I need to tell you that we need another question, obviously, since we just discovered in the bottom six of disreputable professions, advertising salesmen and advertising in general is on the list. All right. 91% of Americans of all ages, birth to death, admit to doing this. The frequency varies. Doing what? 888-876-5593-8888-RALEIGH. So, let's see. Don and Beloit, welcome back to WGN Radio.
1: Yeah, I was... You took that other caller. I was going to do telemarketing and then sales.
0: Yeah, well... Great minds think alike. What can I tell you?
1: That's right. You know it. I was great to hear from Linda as well as Lisa and then Laura.
0: Agreed.
1: Laura back from the hospital. They all start with L, by the way.
0: Yeah.
1: Oh, the hockey's back in Loves Park. They fixed the rink and
0: we
1: finally started playing our hockey there again.
0: Good. That was actually relatively quick.
1: It took about a month, but
0: that's quick.
1: Yeah, but I've been playing everywhere. Right, I lost there twice tonight, and I lost last night in Naperville. And I usually don't do that, so it's kind of irritating. But that's okay. I'm talking to you, Riley.
0: Yes, you are.
1: Well, what about 91% of Americans?
0: Yeah, what about it?
1: Snoop on their neighbors.
0: No, next.
1: Cheat on their taxes.
0: Nope. Next. And by the way, the reason that probably isn't 91% is, remember, a lot of people just filed a short form based upon whatever was extracted from their earnings.
1: Good point. But you didn't give me much time on this. I usually do on yours really well.
0: Well, see, because it probably will go to next week, and that gives you a whole week to think about it.
1: Right. Well, thanks, Riley. If you got anything for me on Battle of Britain Squadron or something.
0: You'll get it right away.
1: I'm sure.
0: What was the name of the integrated air defense system combining radar, ground, and fighter command communications that gave the Royal Air Force a decisive edge during the Battle of Britain?
1: What was the name of it?
0: Yeah. It not only has a name, it's named after somebody.
1: Oh. Boy, that makes it even harder. You said I was going to get this one.
0: No, I thought you were.
1: So it's like their whole system.
0: Yeah.
1: I should know this. I give up. I don't know.
0: It's the Dowding system, named after Air Chief Marshal Sir Hugh Dowding.
1: Dowding. D-O-W-D-I-N-G.
0: Yes, Dowding. That is correct.
1: Okay.
0: All right.
1: Well,
0: talk to you next week.
1: I'll talk to you on the next one.
0: I'm counting on it. Thanks. Appreciate it. All right. So there you go. I'm very surprised. I figured that Don would know that off the top of his head. I wouldn't have known it unless... Unless I saw it online, of course, but I figured he would. All right, so now the moment has come. Stan in Dearborn knows almost all of these. So, Stan, welcome back to WGN Radio.
2: Hi, Raleigh. No, actually, I only know about half of them.
0: Okay.
2: The first one we'll go with Chicago group, the Esquires.
0: Yes.
2: Me.
0: Yes.
2: Funky.
0: Yes.
2: The other side of Get It Up, I think.
0: Exactly.
2: It was.
0: Yes, a wonderful song. Yes.
2: Next couple, were too new for me. I didn't know them.
0: Oh.
2: I know the name of that Golden Records, but I don't know who made it.
0: Yeah, 1964 on Tolly, and Joe South wrote it.
2: 64, I should know that, but maybe it's too pop for me. I wasn't.
0: I don't think anybody played it.
2: Yeah, 64, I was probably at WCHB and WJLB.
0: And you certainly weren't listening to this gal.
2: Yeah. Okay. Well, we'll go down to the boys and the girls next door.
0: Okay.
2: The boy next door is Frankie Carl and the Chevron.
0: Yes.
2: Later to be Frankie Carl and the Dreams.
0: Right.
2: And, of course, the the girl next door, the easily recognizable voice of Earl Lewis.
0: Yes.
2: And let's see, what else did I know? The Dead Man's Stroll, of course.
0: Right.
2: Well, also known as the Midnight Stroll.
0: Yes, thank you, Dick Clark.
2: And you'll be in from Detroit or Detroit suburb anyway. I should know the Motown.
0: Yes, you should. Well, you know, that was one of the things about Berry Gordy. He kind of had this predilection for these pop standards, you know, naming Tamla after the song Tammy. That was his very favorite that year. And he liked all these things. Poor Marvin Gaye had to do all those albums of standards. Well, in this case, this is a well-known artist doing Wish You Were Here. And
2: Billy Eckstein.
0: Absolutely right.
2: And something surprising about that, the writer, do you know who wrote that?
0: Shorty Long.
2: Yeah, Frederick Long is Shorty Long.
0: Of course it is, yeah.
2: Yeah,
0: with William Stevenson. Yes, absolutely.
2: Yeah, so that was surprising. That, you know, he would write something like that. So,
0: oh, yeah.
2: You know, so popish. But, and then tell me why, the last one you played, Norman Fox and the Rob Roys.
0: Absolutely.
2: And the one at Columbia, I didn't know.
0: Yeah, and nobody else will either. It was Gary Scruggs, Earl's kid.
2: Oh, yeah. You know what? I was thinking when he said writer, I was thinking of John D. Laudermill.
0: Oh, yeah.
2: I knew there wasn't a family involved in
0: that. No, exactly not. He was so good. I love John Larocque. But he was a North Carolina guy, not a Nashville guy by any means. But, yeah, Gary Scruggs, he was 19 when he handed me that record, God. And then I read he died in, like, 2021. I was sorry to hear. His unknown son, and I say it that way because he had an out-of-wedlock kid with Gail Davies. And that kid is performing as Chris Scruggs and is doing very well. I don't know that he ever knew Gary because I think they were always estranged. But he did meet Earl before he died, and they got along famously.
2: Yeah, the guitar in there was great. You could tell when you say Scruggs, it's kind of, you know, Mike Scruggs.
0: Right. That was Gary Scruggs, and Randy probably played on that too. Mm. Yep.
2: Yeah. Okay, well, that's about all I had.
0: Well, I'll tell you what you didn't get, because no one else is going to get it either. Golden.
2: I was going to say you can leave it open for them.
0: No, it's hopeless. Golden Records was Judy Thomas, and you wouldn't know. Yeah, you wouldn't know her for anything. She did a lot of things in Nashville, none of which ever hit. But for whatever reason, Joe South wrote it, produced it right there at Fred Foster Studio. How they got it on Tolly, I'm sure there's a story, and I don't know it. But Take It Slow was the Notations from 1976.
2: And, I've heard of them.
0: Yeah, they're pretty good. And Alabama Rock and Roll on Rama was Mabel King.
2: Yeah, I was going to say that sounded like the saxophone of, I'm trying to think of.
0: Yes, I know exactly.
2: The sax player, all the
0: teenagers
2: and all the G record.
0: Yes, right, and who sadly was murdered. God, I can't think of it either. It's terrible. Oh, well.
2: I had it on tip of my tongue.
0: Right,
2: I just lost it out.
0: Of course, you'll be like me screaming it out 2 hours from now.
2: Yeah, you'll probably hear me after we hang up.
0: Right. Well, exactly. Yeah. Right. And that's just
2: right. That's the name. Right.
0: Right. This will drive me crazy because it was terrible.
2: Yeah, his last name is Wright. Right.
0: No, that's not who I'm thinking of. I'm thinking of King Curtis.
2: Oh, I was thinking of Jimmy Wright Orchestra.
0: It could be, but when I think about famous sax players in New York, King Curtis is always the first one that comes to mind for me.
2: Yeah, that's it could be, but that was a little bit old. What year was that? A little old for King Curtis.
0: Well, not necessarily. Yeah, it was. Where are we?
2: Mabel King, 56.
0: Yeah, 56 on Rama.
2: Rama, yeah.
0: And that's why Rama told me that could be.
2: Yeah, I was thinking of Jimmy Wright at that time, but it could be King Curtis. I thought he kind of left, kind of started about 58 or 59, but I could be wrong.
0: No, you could.
2: I know the singer's more than the instrumentalist.
0: You could be right about Jim. What I'm trying to do here is very often with those Rama records, I'll see what the session players are. And, you know, very often it would be like the Royal Sita chorus, you know, Royal Sita doing all that stuff.
2: Yeah.
0: Right, exactly.
2: One thing good about all the Rama and G, there's a lot of information available.
0: Right. That's
2: for people to look up.
0: Right. And that's what I mean. They kept pretty good writers on. It is Jimmy Wright. It is.
2: Uh-huh.
0: Here we go. It is Jimmy Wright. Ding, ding, ding. We have a winner.
2: I couldn't think of his name, but for the longest time there.
0: Yes, absolutely. Yeah, good going. All right.
2: Okay, thanks, Raleigh. I'll let you get on to the rest of the callers.
0: Okay, thanks. Appreciate it.
2: Okay, I'll talk to you later in the week.
0: Good. All right, so, I'm not even...
3: Why are you hearing Noisy Clock by the Lawrence Keys Trio instead of the stream? Because the stream is down. Why is the stream down? If I knew that, the stream wouldn't be down. I've moved up finding and fixing the stream to urgent on the to-do list. Hopefully, you'll be hearing what you came to hear here soon. Until then, it's Noisy Clock on a repetitive loop. Sorry about that. Check back later. Thanks for trying to listen.

0: WGN Radio. I'm Raleigh James. We've got 2.5 hours to spend together. If it's on your mind, I will make sure it is on mine, providing it has no significance whatsoever. That's right. Halloween's coming up. We will be talking about Halloween candy tonight. Yes, favorites by state. And then we've got a very interesting list, but I haven't yet figured out who decided on it. Yes, the absolute best and worst Halloween candy of 2026. Nice article, but who decided this? All right, so we'll go over that as well. We'll play your requests and more. And, of course, take your phone calls. Now, speaking of requests, we'll kick it off with Mike in Elmwood Park. Welcome back to WGN Radio.
1: Yes, Raleigh. Can I get on Chances Are by Johnny Mathis and 5 O'Clock World by the Vogues?
0: All right, let's see. Let me, Chances Are and 5 O'Clock World. Okay. If it's not tonight, it'll be tomorrow night, but I'll get them both for you.
1: That's fine. I get you on all week.
0: Okay, good. Good to have you. Thanks, Mike.
1: You're welcome. Take care.
0: All right. So, yeah, we had a few other Johnny Mathis requests, too, including Wonderful, Wonderful. So we'll see what we can do about that. But, yeah, I know got a number of things that are interesting, which you will hear, no doubt. So David is in Muskegon. All right. So, David, what is on your mind tonight?
2: Yeah, I was thinking about Gary and Fran.
0: Okay.
2: And, you know, I was wanted to tell Fran there's no time to wait if he's ambulatory and to get him down the steps where you live.
0: Well, he's
2: what you should do to draw attention to his plight. And Gary's got to agree to do this, too, is call an ambulance, go to the hospital, find out what's causing his pain.
0: Okay, here's the problem with that. It's twofold. Number one, it's not a question of steps. They're in a high rise. He's not tremendously ambulatory. That's one of the problems. But the other thing is, remember, if you call an ambulance and it's later deemed unnecessary, you got to pay for that.
2: Yes.
0: So that can be a dangerous way to go. I think that Fran is probably doing right trying to get in touch with a social worker and her doctor. The first thing they need to procure is a wheelchair, which should be easy. And then from there, yes, loudest voice wins, and I have a feeling that Fran's voice is going to be very loud.
2: Yeah, because the reason why I say that, because, see, if he's in a lot of pain and he cannot move, and, you know, the stench in that apartment, if he's not able to bathe,
0: it's going to be really bad. Right, that would be. But I don't think that we're at that level necessarily, thank God. But yeah, absolutely, it's something that shouldn't be delayed, and I don't think it will be. But it's always dangerous to call that ambulance if it's determined you didn't need it. You're going to get a hell of a bill.
2: Who would determine that?
0: Oh, forces bigger than you.
2: Because anytime I've called an ambulance, I would insist on going to the hospital.
0: Right.
2: And that's where I went. And that's what they've got to do is insist on that.
0: Well, I know, but it's still, you need to be very careful before you do that and find out what the laws are where you are, because that could be a very big bill. All right.
2: I wasn't billed for it.
0: Well, you were lucky, and maybe where you are, it's not a problem, but in some places it is. I'm just saying forewarned is forearmed. Find out first. Don't just do it without some knowledge.
2: Don't do it without finding out the cost.
0: Well, find out, you know, and a social worker can tell her that, all of the factors involved.
2: Yeah, because if she's got Medicaid...
0: She doesn't.
2: They should pay for an ambulance.
0: If he's got
2: Medicare, they should be paying for an ambulance for him to go to the hospital.
0: Well, again, we'll find out. But thanks for your suggestion. I appreciate it.
2: Yes, because I've been through this.
0: Yes. All right. Good deal. Thanks.
2: Yes, ma'am.
0: And yeah, it's tough. We've been talking with Fran, and Gary's not in good shape, and she hasn't yet been able to get him to the doctor's appointment, which is not till the 22nd now. I think that was the date moved back and all that. But more to the point, you know, she wants help now and should get it. But I do say, before you do things like that, forewarned is forearmed. Find out what the regulations are where you are, so you don't get any surprises on that. All right, so 888-876-5593. We got ourselves Victor in Silver Springs. What's up tonight, Victor?
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0: Okay.
3: And I heard a song called Putty in My Hands. It was recorded 1963, 1 year before the British invasion with the Beatles and the Stones and all that.
0: Huh.
3: And I would like to hear it if you can find it. It's called Putty in My Hand.
0: And you don't remember who did it?
3: No, it was a girl group.
0: Right. Yeah, I probably can find that, but it may take a little bit of doing.
3: Maybe if you go to Boss Radio 66 playlist.
0: Yeah, that might be one.
3: Earlier this afternoon.
0: All right, I'll look around for it. Putty in My Hands. Good deal. Thanks. I want to hear it too.
3: Okay, I'll hope to hear it.
0: Yeah,
3: thank
0: me too.
3: You.
0: Thanks. Appreciate it. Yeah, not familiar to me. So we want to find out who did that. British. All right. And why? I just looked to see if it was on this computer, and it's not. So obviously, I don't think I own it, because I think pretty much everything I owned, I shoved onto this computer at one time or another. Putty in My Hand. Got to think that. Nothing immediately comes to mind. Now, there's Putty in Your Hands. That's the Shirelles. But I don't think that's what he's talking about. Yeah, Putty in Your Hands, that's Shirelles in 62. But that I know, and that I've got. But Putty in My Hands by a British girl group, I don't know. Maybe we'll play the Shirelles version, and Victor will call back and say that that's the one he wanted. I don't know. We'll find out. So 888-876-5593 is 8888 Raleigh. All right, Nick's got a request in Chicago. What you want to hear, Nick?
4: Oh, hi. Thank you. Yeah, I just want to tell you the weather here in Chicago. Yesterday we had a record-breaking warm day, 85 degrees. Yeah. And the record before was 84 about 10 years ago.
0: Yeah.
4: And then today was about the low 80s. And the next couple of days, it's going to go down about like 30 degrees low.
0: Right.
4: Which is either 30 degrees down or up. That's kind of normal for Chicago.
0: Yeah, welcome to fall. Yes.
4: Yeah, it's just the nature of the position of Chicago with the Great Lakes, the Gulf of Mexico,
0: sure.
4: And all that stuff. So, yeah, hey, there's a song that I think the lyrics are the title. Wake Up Granny, I Think I Got Something to Say to You, if I got it right.
0: Oh,
4: is it Granny? I'm not sure.
0: That's familiar.
4: Yeah. Wake up, Granny. I think I got something to say to you.
0: Yeah, it's not Granny.
4: It's a woman's name, another woman, but not a title. Is it Maggie? Wake up, Maggie.
0: Yeah,
4: is that it?
0: Yeah, Maggie May.
4: Gee.
0: Yeah, Maggie. Maggie.
4: Yeah, I think it's Rod something.
0: Yeah, Rod Stewart. Maggie May. Rod Stewart. Yes. No, there's no granny involved in that. You guys will confuse me if it's the last thing I do. All right. So Maggie May, which
4: I think I have an obsessive compulsive granny disorder.
0: Oh.
4: I'm going to get treatment for it.
0: Oh, I don't want to hear those details. Trust me. But
4: okay.
0: we'll absolutely play it for you. You know, that was a flip side. The label wasn't even going to promote it. So it shows you how things turn out. All right. We'll do that. Thanks, Nick.
4: Okay. You're doing a nice job.
0: All right.
4: I like
0: appreciate it. Yes, Maggie May. Yeah, it was, like I say, it was a B-side. And I forget who it was. One of the jocks, one of the music directors just flipped it and said, you're playing the wrong side, which, you know, happens occasionally. It was true with Earth Angel, too. When Earth Angel came out, they were promoting the flip side, which was Hey Senorita, which I didn't think was a bad song, actually. But Huggy Boy flipped that, and the rest was history. So Cynthia Zendarian, welcome to WGN Radio.
5: Hi, can you hear me?
0: Loud and clear.
5: Hello?
0: Yes.
5: Okay, I think maybe it's my phone. I've got a lot of static, so that's why I'm saying, can you hear me?
0: Okay.
5: Now I can hear you.
0: Okay.
5: I'm just calling to say hi. I called a while back. Anyway, I'm a nurse. I was just wondering what your thoughts are, opinion, about total knee replacement. I'm a nurse and a surgeon. I'm getting a second opinion.
0: I'd avoid it if I could. That's my opinion on that.
5: I'm sorry.
0: I say, anytime you can avoid it, I'd avoid it if you could. If you're at a point where there's really no other option and you're in that much pain, of course you have to consider it. But how old are you?
5: over 50. Over 5-0.
0: Okay, well, the reason I ask is, depending on how many useful life years you expect to have left, one knee replacement may not be the only time you're doing that. You know, you may not be of the age where they can use bone cement.
5: Exactly. I'm still working. I'm very active.
0: Okay.
5: I'm a flight nurse.
0: Well,
5: I'm a flight nurse.
0: I'm
5: a flight nurse on the helicopters. Okay.
0: Right.
5: So I want to live and work as long as I can.
0: Right. Well, then
5: this knee surgery, and that's what's it. So I'm going for a second opinion.
0: Yeah,
5: get
0: all the opinions you want. For many people, it's a godsend and it's a life changer. But don't forget, you're putting something foreign in your body, and if you have an infection problem, that can be catastrophic. So while while it's not a majority of people, people have lost limbs from this. It's a deadly serious thing. It's not something to just decide willy-nilly.
5: Thank you.
0: Yeah.
5: Okay. Thank you.
0: I agree.
5: Thank you so much. And I have one request.
0: Yes.
5: Soul Coaxing. The song.
0: Oh,
5: Raymond
0: Lefebvre, of course.
5: Yeah.
0: Okay.
5: Yeah.
0: I'll do it, Cynthia.
5: Okay.
0: Thanks for calling.
5: Okay.
0: Good luck.
5: Thank you.
0: All right.
5: Okay.
0: Yeah.
5: Bye.
0: Yeah, you know, I'm no doctor. I don't play one on the radio. But very often when things like that are suggested, you don't get the whole picture. And it is a big picture and a big decision. And when there are other options, particularly if you're still active and fairly young, you want to look at those. All right. So 888-876-5593 is 8888 Raleigh. All right. A lot of requests. So let's get to them next on WGN Radio.

0: Psychology and Radio. I'm Raleigh James. Well, there it is. I'm a Colleen. That's the original title. Raymond Lefevre is French. He actually had done stuff from the 50s on, a ton of easy listening albums. And I'm a Colleen, which Soul Coaxing on the label in America, was originally as a 45 on Four Corners in 1967, and it did pretty much nothing. The following year, it came out on Cap. And of course, since so many stations were still meeting network news and had to backtime instrumentals, it got an awful lot of airplay. So that is for Cynthia. I'm a Colleen, Soul Coaxing. 888-876-5593-8888 Raleigh. And what do we have with Kimberly and Dalton? What's up tonight, Kimberly?
1: Well, I was just calling about the Fran and Gary. I find it really hard to believe that in an emergency, if he's got the two coverages, they wouldn't cover it. But at the same token, you know, the VFWs, they'll give wheelchairs. You don't have to be a veteran, I don't think, anymore. They'll just help. Easter Seals, it was on the radio today. Yeah. They help disabled of any age now.
0: Yeah, and, I think she's got a lot of ways to go, and that's why I said she knows a social worker who actually comes to the building every week, and I think if she can get with somebody like that who can coordinate it, who will know all the ins and outs. Hell, we offered a mailer one, and she hasn't accepted yet, but we have a perfectly new one right here. In fact, John even checked about shipping, because I said, what's it take to mail this puppy? And of course, you know, it would be ground shipping, but it's like $150. Or something. So either, well, she's won enough on Monday Night Trivia. We can spring for that if she wants it. Yeah.
1: And then on Medicare, of course, they'll always give you two pieces of equipment. You can get a hospital bed and a wheelchair. You can get a wheelchair and a walker. You can get a, you know, like that.
0: Yeah. Yeah, and depending on how many situations you are in and how many times you go, you can start a hell of a collection.
1: Yeah. Well, anyway, I just, she wanted it quicker. There's a lot of places to call, churches, all kinds of things.
0: Yes, absolutely. Well, tomorrow's Wednesday, and I think that's when the social worker comes, but hopefully she'll call us later and tell us if she had any success today.
1: Yeah, okay. Well, anyway, just a few suggestions, and if you still have down, you'll never know.
0: Oh, I have. You'll never know. You betcha.
1: Okay.
0: Okay, bye.
1: Okay.
0: Thanks.
1: You take care.
0: All right, so absolutely. Of course, we won't get to them all tonight, but we've got tomorrow night a full show, and then Thursday night we only lose a half hour, so that's plenty of time for requests coming up. But we'll do it after the news. We'll get to Matthew on the west side, Jack in St. Charles, and we've got some requests for Jack already, but we'll get more coming up on WGN Radio.
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WGN Radio. I'm Raleigh James. All right, you guys make me work for this. So Kimberly and Jean wanted to hear Dick Hames and Alice Faye doing You'll Never Know, except they did not do it together. Obviously, I knew the song. In fact, Alice Faye was the first version, and it was an NBC radio show, Hello Frisco Hello, in November 15th, 1943 on NBC. I've seen some places where it supposedly was a movie. I don't know about that, but it definitely was a radio show. So she did it in the radio show, and Dick Hames obviously heard it, and a couple months later, he decided to release it as well, without Alice Faye, as far as that goes, and he had a hit record with it. In fact, it was on Decca, and that's probably the only really definitive hit also in 1943.

0: All right, I was looking at the shellac on that, the 78, and it actually says from the 20th century Fox picture, Hello, Frisco, Hello. So I guess the NBC radio show was also a movie. But in any case, you can listen to Dick Hames from here to Sunday, and you will not hear Alice Faye on it. Likewise, you can listen to Alice Faye all you want. You will not hear Dick Hames. But now you've heard both, and hopefully Kimberly and Jean are happy about that. So 888-876-5593. 8888 Raleigh. So let's get to it here. I hope I haven't lost this this important article on Halloween candy because right. The social significance of this. Actually, it turns out that the publication was Takeout, which covers the restaurant industry. No, really? Yes, really, the restaurant industry. And so a writer went ahead and reviewed the Halloween candy that is out there. And he has, other than writing for this, as far as I know, absolutely no real credentials. But it was Joe Thristino who talked about the best and the worst. Now, let's cut to the chase and get down to what the heck was his criteria. And he said he based it on a few different factors that are possibly not altogether unique, kind of like the candy itself. Taste, of course, texture, naturally. The latter especially mattered, as the Halloween flavored profile can often be repetitive from brand to brand. Then there are the aesthetic and thematic components of each candy. How Halloween-y is it? Does it have a pleasing design? And how was the execution of said design? Yes, nobody wants a ghost that looks like some half-melted snowman. Finally, considering all of the aforementioned, what was the level of originality? Any company can throw out some tired holiday retreads, and they certainly do, but how about something truly new? I don't know that he's found any, but here's what he likes and hates as far as that goes. Now, from the very, very beginning, I realized that I was going to question his decisions, to say the least, to put it kindly. His best was Hi-Chew Mystery Mix. Okay, I'm looking at one of the packs of Hi-Chew. By the way, if you don't know what Hi-Chew is, it's a Japanese candy export to America. Yes, a lot of impulse buys now. But on the Navy packaging of the Hi-Chew, it says right on it, rather than, say, cotton candy or orange creamsicle or ocean apple, it says mystery flavor. I don't know about you, but when I'm eating food, the last thing I want is mystery flavor. That's right. I want to know. But apparently, the mystery mix pack are green apple, cotton candy, orange creamsicle, and the mystery flavor. And the green apple, he says, is more sweet than tart. The cotton candy is accurately flavored, nauseating, which is a good thing if you like cotton candy. And the orange creamsicle is nice, but the flavor, you know, whatever. But now the mystery flavor, they say it will not be revealed until Halloween. Yeah, I don't know about you. Not eating the mystery flavor. No official corroboration, but some Instagrammers are certainly putting their guesses forth. All right. The worst on his list was Brock's Mellow Cream Spooky Graveyard. And yeah, he says, hard to tell if Brock's even exists outside of Halloween seasons. Is the name Brock's visible to the naked eye in August? Yes, actually it is, but never mind that. And so you've got all sorts of Brock's candy corn flavors from which to choose. Oh, yum. But Mellow Cream Spooky Graveyard Candy comes in four different shapes and flavors. The caramel corn, of course, in a skull form. The cotton candy, a tombstone. The marshmallow, a ghost. And the green apple, a bat. Well, that sounds, you know, pretty pretty ingenious to me, I guess. But apparently, if you eat it, you'll be sorry you did. He also loves Kit Kat Count and Witch. And let me, as an aside, tell you right now that of all the 50 states, Illinois picks Kit Kat as its favorite Halloween candy. Now, this is different from many states. 40 of the states pick Reese's. Yes, peanut butter cups, but not Illinois. No, Kit Kat. And so Kit Kat Count and Witch, apparently, is belonging on the Halloween candy Mount Rushmore, according to our author. And so I don't know how to describe this, but the chocolate is much thicker than your normal Kit Kat. It kind of hides the famous wafer, which is not ideal, but in all, the taste is familiar in a good way. You know you're eating a Kit Kat, and of course it's in a design that looks to me a little more like Star Wars than Halloween, but what do I know? Keebler Spooky Fudge Strips are considered the worst. They look like cookies to me. I think that's what they are. But he loves Kinder Joy and Stranger Things Egg. No, here again, much like mystery flavor, Stranger Things is not something that I want to put in my mouth. But each package comes with one of eight miniature Stranger Things Funko figures, like Will, plus a small string to loop it on book bags. What? I kid you not. Yeah, and it's got some merch, non-edible merchandise in addition to the same Kinder Joy you know and love, assuming you did. He hates Skittles Poppy Creepy Crunch, and that's a Skittles formula change in 2025, prompted the removal of the controversial color additive titanium dioxide. Gee, it took a while, didn't it? So this was the year of experimentation for the vibrant Mars favorite. And so they have released a spicy Skittles gummy. Ugh. That no one saw coming, and I'm saying not in a good way. Skittles did make an effort to instill more creep factor, naming the flavors Ghastly Lime, Cursed Apple, Blood Orange, Beastly Blackberry, and Red Raspberry. Mars copywriters gave up on the last one, obviously. All right, so they are discussing the give and take on that, but I'd say avoid. I'd boo them. Best Hershey's Cookies and Cream Fangs. Well, all right. So Hershey's Cookie and Cream has vampire fangs. Maybe they're werewolf fangs, mid-transformation. Either way, the canines are pointy, and that's what matters. And yeah, you won't be able to use them as practical fake fangs on account of having candy just sitting in your mouth without the mouth wanting to eat it is impossible. All right, so, and on it goes. The worst gets his caramel apple, caramel creams. And apparently this started in 1895 and in some cases still tastes it. And the best Reese's Peanut Butter Pumpkin. So big peanut butter as far as that goes. Oreo Ghosts are also liked. And what can I tell you? So there you go with all your holiday faves. And of course, the list will be augmented before Halloween absolutely hits. But right now, if you're in Illinois, it is the Kit Kat. Jack in St. Charles, welcome to WGN Radio.
1: Howdy.
0: What's up?
1: We were just talking about Alice Faye, and one of my requests was her husband, Phil Harris.
0: Yes, loved him.
1: The Thing.
0: Oh, okay. You betcha. And I still have Time by Pozo Secret Singers, and Time Has Come Today. Got them both.
1: Oh, okay. And Wally Cox was There Is a Tavern in Town.
0: Okay. All right. Thanks. Appreciate it.
1: We will Halloween.
0: Yeah, you too. So I believe Halloween is on a weeknight. I'm looking right now, so we can celebrate it together on the air. Let's see. Is it? No, it's on a Saturday this year. Oh, the horror of it all. That means then that November 2nd will be the start of the world's worst hit record poll. I'm kind of sick of doing this, actually. I've been doing it for almost 50 years. But it gets a lot of requests, so we'll do it again. World's Worst Hit Records. You can vote anytime before Thanksgiving. We usually start on Halloween, a night of horrors, because they are, and conclude the night before Thanksgiving, because we play them back in a live Thanksgiving show on a night of turkeys. So that will come up later, after you've gorged all the Halloween candy anyone can take. So let's see what we have. 888-876-5593. Matthew on the West Side, welcome back to WGN Radio.
2: Hey, Bonnie. Good evening. How are you?
0: All right. How about yourself?
2: I'm recovering. I just ran the marathon on Sunday.
0: Oh.
2: I got a good time. I qualified for Boston in 2028, so I'm a little happy.
0: Congratulations.
2: Absolutely. Thank you very much. I got a few things for you.
0: Okay.
2: So this might be out of my age bracket. I'm 1992, baby, so I'm 34. But Chuckles for Halloween, definitely up there on the candy scale.
0: Okay.
2: I don't care if they got the mini packs or the whole packs, the cherry, orange, lemon, green, licorice. Those are fine with me, and I'll take those every time. Those are good sweets. And then Twix for my chocolate. Twix is definitely a good mini chocolate accessory, where you can just, you know, have one little mini Twix, and you're all good.
0: Let me ask you, since obviously you're very favorable to this, do you buy them so they'll last all year long, or do you just gorge on Halloween?
2: I gorge on Halloween, and I buy whenever I feel a nice 2% milk and a Twix bar.
0: Okay. There you go.
2: I got one more crush for you, Bonnie, for a Halloween song. Once again, it's out of my age bracket, but I've heard it before with my angels. Classics 4, Spooky. If
0: sure.
2: you don't have time tonight, tomorrow, no problem.
0: Yeah, it'll be tomorrow, but I'll definitely play it. Thanks, Matthew. Appreciate it.
2: Have a great night, Bonnie.
0: All right, you too. All right, so 888-876-5593-8888-RALEIGH. Eduardo is in Tampa. Welcome back to WGN Radio.
3: Hey, Raleigh. Well, I had a great time. I got back to Tampa on Sunday.
0: Yeah. Okay. So good flights.
3: Yeah.
0: Okay.
3: Although I think I almost missed it coming back as we were having too much of a good time after the event.
0: Mm.
3: Yeah. I won't go into details about what they were talking, but...
0: How many people?
3: Yeah,
0: how many people? Showed up.
3: All the tables were filled. I mean, because there's like 10 people to a table.
0: Okay.
3: And then there were also people that didn't pay for meals, but they were just there visiting just to listen to the speakers. So
0: good. Okay.
3: Yeah. So good. The food was great. I mean, you know, they have the breakfast sampler, and then like lunch and dinner, you had the salad, and then you had the like chicken. With pasta and then they had the cake, chocolate and cheesecake on the

0: Unfortunately, we didn't get to see too many other than my younger brother. We didn't see two other people. I mean, we missed it, each other due to scheduling, you know.
1: That's a shame for your mom. I'm sure she would like to see some folks.
0: Yeah. I don't know if there was a problem because I switched phones and I didn't get messages. And then I looked the other day and go, there's old messages from my phone.
1: Mm.
0: Because they're doing, I guess, that word mapping or whatever they do to move over information from the old phone to the new phone. But I'm glad my phone works. And
1: Yeah,
0: so it's good.
1: Well, I'm glad you had fun. I'm glad the flights were good and the weather was okay. So, yeah, good event by all. Excellent.
0: Yeah, I got to talk about Tampa Theater, because Sunday when we got back, we made it to the opening where they were showing the Tampa Theater because they renovated it. I think it's like 100 years old.
1: Okay.
0: Yeah, and it has that feeling like you're outside. The guy is Epson.
1: Mm-hmm.
0: What is it? So, yeah, John Epson.
1: So the centennial celebration, is that that was this weekend?
0: Yeah.
1: Okay.
0: Yeah.
1: Yeah. So it turned 100, and they recently spent about $25 million restoring it, so it should be pretty nice.
0: Yeah, I thought so too, but they got the elevator going up to like the educational center, but I don't know how that's going to work when they're showing like a movie or some kind of venue.
1: No.
0: And then with the handicap, I don't know how that's going to work. I mean, maybe they'll be allowed to use that elevator, but I wish they would add again. And that elevator's in the back.
1: Yeah. Well,
0: that'll be interesting how they do that.
1: I would assume, and I know that they claim it's like partial handicapped and mobility access. And I guess because of the age of it, they don't have to comply with every regulation. But they do have wheelchair seating, and that's first come, first served, you know, not a ton of it. And there are accessible restrooms on the orchestral level. John saying what?
2: Your news.
1: Oh, news. Hang, oh, yeah? All right. Hang on. Don't go away. Stay where you are.
0: Okay, thanks.
1: On WGN.

0: and radio. I'm Raleigh James. You say it, I play it. And it was Marty and Whiting who said, well, in memory of Rosalind Ashford, who died last month, play Jimmy Mack, a 1966 on Gordy. Rosalind was a founding member, one of the four of Martha and the Vandellas in 1960, had been in the Delphi's with them before that. But what's interesting is when that record was out, Jimmy Mack, in 1966, there was an interview with Rosalind Ashford, and the writer asked her, well, what was your favorite Martha and the Vandellas record? And without hesitation, she said, come get these memories. And I thought, yeah, me too. But Marty wanted to hear Jimmy Mack, and so he has. All right, back to Eduardo in Tampa.
1: Yeah, well, we were talking about the Tampa Theater. And,
0: yes, 100 years old, yes. And you know, it's tough when you have a venue like that, which was never accessible to begin with, to do their best to make it at least partially accessible, which they've done.

0: Yeah, and actually back in the day, they had this, I guess, air conditioner. This was worth $78,000, and the organ music.
1: Right.
0: They also had that. And yeah, it does have that feeling like you're outside. I remember when I was, when I went there Sunday and got to the balcony upstairs, and it did have that feeling like, oh, I feel like I'm outside.
1: Yeah. Yeah. Well, they air conditioned that, interestingly, from the very day it opened in 1926. And at the time, right, that was a real big deal because it was the first commercial building in Tampa that had central air conditioning. And you're right, okay, the refrigeration plant cost about $78,000, which today would be about $1.5 million. And they, okay, they kept a constant temperature of 72 degrees. Now, as far as that goes, they kept it at 55% humidity. I would have asked for less, but hey, better than it could be. And of course, they promoted the hell out of it. They called it man-made air. And yeah, of all things. And so, so as far as the restoration, I think that was in that $24.5 million that they spent, I'm sure there's a modern HVAC system as well.
0: Mm-hmm. So I guess they had something called Bank Night. They mentioned that in the, I'm looking at this paper they had in the Tampa Times. And they said it led to its downfall because that stuff started going across the country, and so
1: that was during the Depression, and okay, remember when the Depression hit in the 30s, this was tough for an entertainment venue. So what they came up with was a weekly promotional event that they were hoping would boost ticket sales. And how it mm-hmm. worked was that you paid to go to see the movie, but those tickets were also like lottery tickets because the winning ticket got you a live cash prize drawing. It wasn't a lot of money. Okay. It was $10, and they gave out several of them. But, during the 30s, $10 had a lot of purchasing power. You could get 3 weeks of sure. groceries out of that. So you've got those old pictures, and I'm sure you've seen them because they're all over the place from like 1934, showing the massive mm-hmm. crowds, outside, wrapped around the block and all that. And the reason yeah. they were there was because of that $10 prize, not so much because okay. of the movie. So, but that centennial celebration was sold out. So, it did very, very well.
0: Yeah. Yeah, I'm glad I caught that. I'm always on the lookout for this kind of stuff because I
1: yeah.
0: like to go to this stuff. And, people say, oh, my, Eduardo goes to some interesting events. So, yeah, that's why I try because then I get go on the air and talk about them.
1: Sure.
0: And let people know about it.
1: Sure. Yeah. No, I think it's great. You take advantage of all that's going on, and most people don't. So I think it's just tremendous that you do.
0: Yeah.
1: And, Tampa, compared to, say, a Chicago or the Northeast, is a relatively new city. When we're talking about something being 100 years old, being a landmark, well, hell, lots of things are 100 years old in Boston or Chicago or something like that. But in Tampa, the history is relatively new. But you've still got a lot of it, like Ybor City, which is a real gem. So you've got a ton of things there.
0: Yeah, I believe they're putting the concert venue over there. Stress Center is being remodeled.
1: Okay.
0: They're going to get the Ray Stadium that's in the works.
1: Okay.
0: Looking at downtown from afar.
1: Uh-huh.
0: I mean, there's like 3-4 cranes, so it's definitely going to be in the upcoming,
1: Yeah. Yeah, well, they've got the Ritz Ybor, of course, and so that
0: yeah.
1: They got an event coming up this weekend. I think the Living Tombstone, but Raymond James obviously is the biggest, 75,000 people, but that doesn't have the history.
0: Yeah, that's the one I go to for the games and the
1: of
0: concerts.
1: Course.
0: Yeah,
1: of
0: yeah,
1: course.
0: And the Ray Stadium is going to be supposedly right across the street, so that's yeah. going to be something.
1: And yeah. as we probably talked before, it's very interesting because, of course, the metro is Tampa-St. Pete. You've got Hillsborough County, which is Tampa, and you got Pinellas County, which is St. Pete and Clearwater. And the reality is that Tampa has always been younger and more vibrant because they're willing to vote for the tax mill increases for what they want. So when you look at why everything winds up in Tampa and not St. Pete, that's the biggest reason. And there's a lot of development. Obviously, Water Street, you've been down there. I think that's like 50 acres. Yeah. And Bill Gates is a major stockholder in that, actually. But you've got a lot of people who are trying to do something like that, which I think is terrific.
0: Yeah. And I mean, St. Petersburg is almost like a mini Manhattan. If you go down Central Avenue, mm-hmm. St. Pete's is almost like it almost feels like you're walking in Manhattan.
1: Well, that's interesting.
0: I guess that would explain why, I won't say the station, but I guess why John Cassettini has a place in St. Pete's. I guess that would explain.
1: Yeah, and I think there was a recent article on that it's looking like a Manhattan, because they've got some skyscrapers and all that kind of stuff. Sure,
0: it does. It has that feeling. Yeah.
1: Yeah. On private development, it's vertical growth, but virtually all of it is private development. As far as that goes. So I'm not 100% sure, you know, because they've missed out on a lot of things, like I say, because not voting things in. So, you know, living like New York City, I don't know. Yeah, a lot of people say if St. Pete is getting ruined, and, you know, other people are looking forward to it. So,
0: Well, we've been lucky on these hurricanes. Because they've been picking on the West Coast, but I think they'll eventually come back, so we better be ready.
1: Well, you are on the West Coast. It's just been further north.
0: Yeah.
1: You know, you're right on the West Coast, but it's been much further north. Yeah, it's going to be interesting, and that's true in so many projects across the country. Like, there's a big building in San Francisco that was not built properly, and that thing, I mean, it's a multi-billion dollar building. That thing has moved like 24 feet already. And, you know, it's just a mess. And, you know, apparently what they didn't do when they were building it was dig deep enough to be in real bedrock. They were just kind of in sand. And so they've tried to, you know, shore it up, but God only knows, one good earthquake and that could tumble to the ground. And, you know, obviously we saw what happened in Surfside with that building for a lot of reasons.
0: Right.
1: But, you know, the reality is even Miami, you know, people would say Andrew or whatever, but that was not a big slam into Miami Beach. It was further south. It was more like Homestead where it was hitting landfall. I'm not sure how some of these buildings are going to survive if that happens, because it could.
0: Yeah. Yeah. Okay, I'm going to get up. Hey, what's your schedule the rest of the week?
1: Full show tomorrow, and we're full show tomorrow, and we lose a half hour on Thursday.
0: Okay, that's good to know. That way your audience knows that.
1: Yep.
0: Okay, I'll call back
1: thanks
0: later.
1: For calling. Appreciate it.
0: Thank you very much.
1: So 888-876-5593, 8888 Raleigh. Another one of your bumper requests coming up. And then, oh, Fran in Austin. She's going to give us an update. Looking forward to that. Don and Beloit has a request. James on the South Side has stories and all that and more coming up on WGN Radio.

closet behind her clothes. A way through the attic that no one knows. A master key to fit any lock. A hidden door behind Grandpa's clock.

0: WGN Radio. I'm Raleigh James. Willie Dixon, 1956 on Checker. Yeah, 29 ways to make it to my baby's door. That's right. And if she needs me bad, I can find two or three more. It was Deb in Western New York who wanted to hear that, and a pleasure to play it. So 888-876-5593 is 8888-Raleigh. All right, Fran and Austin, so what's the update?
1: Well, there's not, excuse me, I'm getting a sore throat on top of everything else.
0: Oh, no.
1: Good.
0: Oh, no.
1: Especially with the autoimmune stuff.
0: Yeah, just what you would need.
1: I cannot get sick right now.
0: Right.
1: I cannot.
0: Right.
1: You know,
0: understood.
1: If I get sick, you know, it's like, and anyway, but nothing much new today. I'm going to go and talk to the social worker comes here tomorrow.
0: Yay.
1: And then on Thursday, I'm going to go. I have a friend who's going to take me so that I'm not hampered by having to get out of there at a certain time to get my ride home.
0: Right.
1: So she's going to take me over to our primary's office, and we're going to see what we can get done. But a couple of things. We need some kind of physical therapy or something for him that he can get here at the house, because, like, he can't get out of the bathtub. He's taking his shower. He's not crazy enough to try to get in and out of the bathtub with his legs the way they are.
0: Right.
1: I have a shower seat, but it's not. It was good enough for what I needed at the time, but it's not good enough for what he needs. And I'm not sure exactly how to help him or what he does need.
0: Okay.
1: You know,
0: Here, when you see your primary, what you want him to do is certify that Gary is homebound. That's really a key, because if you're medically homebound, you can get a lot more. You can get home services no matter what, but you get a lot more if you're considered homebound. And
1: okay.
0: By the way, if you're saying,
1: yeah,
0: what's the medical definition for homebound, meaning that leaving your home requires considerable and taxing effort or is inadvisable due to any condition.
1: Okay, that's true.
0: See, he covers
1: he
0: that.
1: Can't get down.
0: Right, and that's why,
1: yeah,
0: that's why I was saying before about, you know, the idea of call the ambulance. Medicare is very funny about that, because if they determine that it was not a medical need, you pay the full bill. And that is, so what does medical need mean? That you had a sudden medical emergency where your health was in serious danger and using other type of transportation would endanger you further. And that's a crapshoot. You may not get somebody who would certify that. So, you know, when people are saying, just call an ambulance, just be aware you may be paying for that.
1: Oh, yeah.
0: I mean,
1: I did have to pay for it one time, but they paid me back. It was interesting.
0: Right. And obviously, if they deny it, you can obviously file appeals. You have a right to appeal that. But that's sort of a mess. And that's why all the people who said, oh, just call an ambulance, is not quite that simple. I think you should have no trouble, because you've got a good relationship with your primary, of getting him classified in a way that will give him all sorts of home outpatient physical therapy.
1: Yeah, that was what I was, you know, trying to figure out how to do, is to get somebody to come out here and tell him, you know, what he, you know, give
0: right.
1: him the equipment that he needs to be able to take a shower. And
0: they can,
1: maybe,
0: they can get you that too. There's a lot of that stuff. They can provide all that.
1: I had that when I broke my shoulder, because I couldn't use my cane.
0: Right.
1: And I couldn't leave the house to go to physical therapy, so they sent somebody out here.
0: Right.
1: So he's got the same.
0: Hang on a minute.
1: Get down to the elevator.
0: Don't go away. Here we are at the news. Stay right where you are, and we'll pick it up after that on WGN Radio.

0: 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I'm Raleigh James, crying shames, and I believe, I didn't write it down, but I believe that was Billy Bob and Bourbonnais who wanted to hear that, and 1967 on Columbia, happy to play it. Back to Fran. All right, so what else is happening? What else we need to know?
1: Oh, yeah, not too much. I'm just going to... I've got to try to get them to talk to, you know, because they don't want to talk to me about, you know, this. Well, have him call. Well, no, you know, he can't come down there.
0: Now that's interesting. But all of the records that you've got, you've always been given access, right? Where they say, can I share your medical with someone else on those forms? You're allowed to do that, right?
1: Oh, yeah.
0: Okay,
1: yeah.
0: All right.
1: I've got Gary's medical power of attorney.
0: Durable power of attorney for health care decisions.
1: It.
0: But that only kicks in when he is unable to speak for himself. But also, you know, every time, I'm sure you did, every time you fill it out, they always say, is there anybody you want to share your records with? And, you know, usually it's a spouse, and you write that down.
1: Yeah, we always put each other.
0: Exactly.
1: Yeah, the woman's telling me, I don't see. I don't see your name on here.
0: That's ridiculous.
1: I said I'm not trying to get into his medical records, although I could. I have permission to do that. I'm just trying to change his appointment.
0: Right.
1: Why can't you give me that? You know, why can't you give me that information?
0: When you are at the doctor's office, confirm that they have the record that you are able to, in fact, have all of his records, medical or otherwise. If there's not, ask for the form and get Gary to sign it and get it back there pronto.
1: Yeah. Well, I'm going to go in armed with, we're going to write a note and Gary's going to sign it.
0: Right.
1: Saying that, you know, if it's not on their form, but it is a note that Gary has signed, they can call him while I'm there.
0: Right. Right,
1: you know,
0: and
1: that's why
0: exactly.
1: I really wanted.
0: Yeah, and that's good. You'll
1: that's
0: do that.
1: That's why I really wanted a friend to take me, because this might take some time.
0: Yes, it may.
1: I don't want to worry about, you know, how to get from one place to the other, because I might have to go to different departments, or what time my ride is going to be there. I mean, this is one time when I need sighted assistance.
0: Agreed. No, absolutely.
1: And
0: you want it open-ended, because you're not leaving until you get this resolved, period. And so
1: exactly right.
0: Yeah. And so that's where it is. And when you leave there, you want it known that, yes, you have the right to have all of his medical records for any use, whatever. And you'll have him sign something to that effect. And if they can't find it, if they try to stone it, you're not authorized. Yes, I am. You know.
1: That's
0: so,
1: right. Yeah.
0: So, yeah, you're going to have to be the loudest voice there. But I'm hoping, what I'm really hoping against hope is that tomorrow the social worker is going to have a lead on a lot of things. And she might even have advice on what your doctor needs to do to make sure that Gary is classified as homebound.
1: Okay, yeah. Hopefully I'll see her in the morning. I have another appointment in the afternoon, unfortunately, that I can't cancel, so hopefully she won't have anybody waiting.
0: Right.
1: And if she does, I have her phone number.
0: And you're going to use it. So
1: yes, I am.
0: All right.
1: You know, I wanted to go down there and talk to her in person, but, you know, so I can show her Gary's medical card and, you know, all that, because I don't remember the insurance number.
0: Of course not. No, and you want that stuff anyway. You want to have that, so there's no questions.
1: Right. So, you know, if I talk to her on the, because Gary said, well, you can talk to her on the phone. And I said, yeah, but I can't give her the information she needs over the phone.
0: Right. So you want to walk away knowing that you have the right to all the access, but you also want a prescription or referral that specifically states that in-home physical therapy is medically necessary because he's homebound.
1: Right.
0: Yep.
1: I'll get my, you know, all my questions and my ducks in a row.
0: Yes.
1: I want to thank everybody who's been so supportive. I really that means a lot to me, and I appreciate that.
0: Well, absolutely. But, you know, but as I say, for the grace of God goes every one of us, because what we're talking about is something that we all face to one degree or another, and it's not going to get easier. It's only going to be more convoluted every year.
1: Oh, yeah. Especially, you know, the older we get.
0: Oh, yeah.
1: The golden years, right.
0: Yeah, right. Exactly. Right. Screw the golden years. Yes, indeed.
1: Yeah. Fool's gold.
0: Yep. Yep. You betcha. But yeah, it sounds like you got all your ducks in a row, and hopefully that before the week is complete, you will have what you need, at least in terms of, you know, wheelchair or whatever other. Because you mentioned bathing and stuff like that. There's so many things that they can give you for this.
1: Yeah. Because what I have is not working for him.
0: No, exactly.
1: Yeah, and at that time. But.
0: They've got things like a chair that it kind of fits over the tub completely, and you can slide the chair where you can get on it and then swing it around so that you're in the tub and those kind of things. They've got a ton of stuff out there.
1: Oh, yeah. I've heard those. I was going to look on Amazon. But they might... But, you know, if I can get them to get it for me.
0: Right. That's right. Even better. Yeah. But otherwise, yeah, they are on Amazon. Because I know when John had his stroke, we got a ton of stuff. And some of it I did pay for it, but a lot of it I didn't, you know, because it just came. So there are so many different mobility aids out there, and you should be able to take advantage of all of them.
1: And John did tell me about the wheelchair, and I really appreciate that. I will, if it comes to that, I will let you know.
0: Absolutely. We consider it your prize for winning trivia so many times.
1: Yeah, I was. We were talking about they're going to have to send a truck with our prizes.
0: Yeah, right. Exactly. So, I recently got a new rebounder, and it was a real big box. So John said, I'm saving this box in case Fran needs the wheelchair.
1: What is a rebounder?
0: Like a mini trampoline.
1: Oh,
0: you know, they're like 48 inches across or 40 inches across. Mine's 40, I think. And yeah, it's actually originally it's for lymphatic system. You don't jump up and down real high. You can, I guess, if you wanted to, but you're not trying to be a gymnast. You're just doing like a health bounce. Your feet aren't even really leaving. And it's actually very, very good for you.
1: Oh, yeah, I've heard about that, but I didn't know what it was. So
0: yeah, that's what they are.
1: If you mentioned it, I'd ask.
0: Yeah, and you know, it's really weird because a lot of people will say, oh, man, I got this great deal. This is one where you can't really cheap out. Now, I'm not trying to say you need a $1,000 rebounder, don't get me wrong, but when you get like those $39 specials, that can actually hurt you more than it helps you.
1: Oh, I can imagine.
0: Yeah.
1: We're looking for some kind of exercise equipment, like an exercise bike or a treadmill that'll fit in a small apartment, but that'll, you know.
0: Oh, yeah.
1: Both of us are big people, so.
0: Yeah, no, they're
1: 6'2".
0: There's a lot of that stuff, and you may find a lot of that stuff used, because, you know, a lot of people, they'll buy even top-end things and then just never use them. And, you know, for recumbent bike years ago, I knew exactly what I wanted. And the one I wanted was like $1,500. And I thought, over my dead body, not for recumbent bike. Right. Well, I managed to get it for $99. I had to go pick it up.
1: Wow.
0: At the time we were living in Philadelphia. I had to go pick it up on Long Island. I didn't care. You know, it's like, here I come. And what it was one of those deals where it was a divorce. And, you know, the woman had the right to sell his stuff, so to speak. So she said, yeah, $99, come get it. Okay, here I come. So it was really nice. But, yeah, you can get that kind of stuff. For treadmills, I like True. That's all I've ever used. But there's many other brands that will work just as well for less money than True's are. And you can also get them where they fold up, where they lift up so they don't have to stay down in a small area.
1: Now, a lot of the ones I've seen just have a flat screen and you can't really set anything. You know, like your incline and all that.
0: You can if you find one used, you can do everything. The incline, the speed, you can vary the speed while you're doing it. I mean, on and on. I mean, that's pretty standard in a lot of treadmills that don't cost a lot of money.
1: Yeah, because that would be a good thing for both of us to have.
0: Yeah.
1: But once Gary can actually get his...
0: Well, at that point, and there may be other exercises in therapy that they'll want to do before they have them walking. Walking's not necessarily for exercise the first thing you start with. You know, you want to really work on those muscles and, you know, because you wind up with knee pain and maybe it was your glutes that caused it. So, you know, a good person who knows what they're doing can kind of assess that and say, okay, here's the exercises you need to do.
1: Yeah, it's from his kind of his hip area, the rear end down his legs.
0: There's a lot of things, including, I wish you had a really good chiropractor that you could trust to see what's going on skeletally. Because sometimes it's just that. But that, that's covered to a small degree, we'll say that.
1: Yeah, he was diagnosed with sciatica and arthritis.
0: Oh, yeah, well.
1: He was sent to physical therapy for that. One of the things that concerns me is that after he started going to physical therapy, he got worse.
0: Right. Well, that's a therapist who didn't know what they were doing, and sadly, that's most of them. They read the books and say, okay, well, walking will be good. Maybe it won't. You know, I mean, you need somebody who really is good at what they're doing.
1: Yeah, so I'm kind of worried that the physical therapy that he went to might have exacerbated this.
0: Could have.
1: Worse.
0: Could have, but you also can reverse it. I mean, that's not permanent damage.
1: Yeah, that's what I'm hoping. So
0: yeah.
1: I'm hoping I will just need to rent a wheelchair and not buy one.
0: Well, if it comes free, so be it.
1: Oh, no, I don't care. I mean, I'd take it.
0: You're right.
1: I mean, what I'm saying is that I'm hoping that he will be able to.
0: Yeah, that'll be temporary, but right. But it's still nice to have. Just to have.
1: Oh, sure.
0: Yeah.
1: Yeah.
0: All right. Well, I can't wait to hear about tomorrow night.
1: Okay.
0: Call me tomorrow night. Let me know what the social worker says.
1: Okay, I'll do it.
0: Okay, thanks.
1: Thank you.
0: Appreciate it. All right, so 888-876-5593 is 8888-Raleigh. And, of course, now is the time for open enrollment in Medicare. And if you've got Medigap policies, they're going up. And so I know there's a number of people who are going to be inclined to say, well, maybe I'll do Advantage. Think hard before you consider something like that. And so myself, I'm a Plan G girl on Medigap policies. But they are. They're going up about 15% for next year, as far as that goes. And, of course, we'll know about our COLA, our cost of living increase. We'll know about that on Thursday. So we got Don and Beloit. Welcome to WGN Radio. Don, what's up tonight?
2: Hey, good night, Raleigh. Nice talking to you. Nice hearing from Fran.
0: Yeah.
2: Gary.
0: Yeah.
2: Yep. You were talking the other night about the Radio Hall of Fame. I did hear that program, some of that program on 720.
0: Okay.
2: WGN. That was fun to hear.
0: Okay.
2: I've been meaning to tell you this, but I noticed, like, late at night, I'm driving home Sunday night from hockey, I can often hear at random times WGN leaking through, like, on other stations, like far away.
0: Well, harmonics, of course, come into play. When you have 50,000 watts at night, you're going to bounce off the ionosphere layer. Now, you're not going to change frequency. That does not happen. However, while you're not going to change frequency, you do have a factor of harmonics. And I used to say this often when I worked at WROK in Rockford, and that was 1440. And it doesn't take much arithmetic knowledge to realize that that's going to be the first harmonic of 720. You add the two together and ding, ding, ding.
2: Right.
0: And so, at night, I could be sitting there looking at the WROK towers, and I could hear WGN under me.
2: Interesting.
0: Yeah, so okay, so harmonics are a factor, and they work in a multitude of ways, but the stations will not change frequency. GN will remain on 720 no matter where you are.
2: Yeah. Well, I'm not traveling much, but not that long ago, I went to Rhode Island twice. I was on the road a lot in the month of early October, September. When I go to Providence and Woonsocket, doing all this boiler work, wastewater installation stuff, I would say like 75% of the workers I'm around are from Cape Verde.
0: Okay.
2: Like second and second generation.
0: Okay. Are they here on work visas?
2: I have no idea, but they're really fun to work with, and they're really supportive of each other, I guess you'd say.
0: Sure.
2: They really, all these young men and older men, they're very self-supporting, I guess you'd say, where they all carpool and a lot of them live together.
0: That's,
2: they're great.
0: That's true among a lot of people come here. But you know, the history of Cape Verde workers in America, it isn't recent. It goes back to the 1800s. They're working on the whaling ships. That's where you say New England, because you know that's where what they would do is New England whaling ships would stop off the coast of Cape Verde. They'd recruit islanders, and because of what you say, that they were disciplined, hardworking, and all of that. And then you also had a number in southeastern Massachusetts because of agriculture and stuff like that, cranberries, things like that. You know, all that kind of stuff. So and then of course come a few years later, you start to get the factories and the industrial work, and whether it was a textile mill or whatever, manufacturing of some sort. It's interesting that until 1975, they were Portuguese immigrants, because Cape Verde didn't become independent from Portugal until 1975. And so prior to that, they were registered and classified as a Portuguese immigrant.
2: That fact that I go there for many years, I've been going there. I remember like 3 or 4 years ago, you blew my mind by you played Tavares. You're playing a Tavares on one of your bumpers, I think.
0: Yeah, they're my faves. And my favorite was actually.
2: I remember you really liked them. Yeah, I remember you really liked them.
0: Before they were Tavares, they were Chubby and the Turnpikes.
2: Right.
0: And, I know the inside story and Wishing Well and all that, of course. Yeah.
2: Well, I got three songs. Okay. I was going to suggest maybe you play a Tavares. I don't know if you can. That's the sound Lonely Makes. That's the sound that Lonely Makes.
0: Okay. All right.
2: I got another one. I got three.
0: Okay.
2: I got really interesting duo here. The song's called She Turned Me Down by Willie Buck and this Bob Coratore. And could you play The Girl with the Faraway Eyes by Rolling Stones?
0: Maybe.
2: Okay.
0: Rolling Stones.
2: I love it.
0: Okay. I will consider this.
2: All right. Thanks, Riley. Okay. It was great chatting with you.
0: Thanks for calling. Appreciate it.
2: No problem. Bye-bye.
0: All right. And as usual, I screwed it up. News is coming up. I'll be on after it. Sorry about that.

0: WGN Radio. I'm Raleigh James. We've got 2.5 hours to spend together. If it's on your mind, I will make sure it is on mine, providing it has no significance whatsoever. That's right. Halloween's coming up. We will be talking about Halloween candy tonight. Yes, favorites by state. And then we've got a very interesting list, but I haven't yet figured out who decided on it. Yes, the absolute best and worst Halloween candy of 2026. Nice article, but who decided this? All right, so we'll go over that as well. We'll play your requests and more. And of course, take your phone calls. Now, speaking of requests, we'll kick it off with Mike in Elmwood Park. Welcome back to WGN Radio.
1: Yes, Raleigh. Can I get on Chances Are by Johnny Mathis and 5 O'Clock World by the Vogues?
0: All right, let's see. Let me, Chances Are and 5 O'Clock World. Okay. If it's not tonight, it'll be tomorrow night, but I'll get them both for you.
1: That's fine. I get you on all week.
0: Okay, good. Good to have you. Thanks, Mike.
1: You're welcome. Take care.
0: All right. So, yeah, we had a few other Johnny Mathis requests, too, including Wonderful, Wonderful. So we'll see what we can do about that. But, yeah, I know got a number of things that are interesting, which you will hear, no doubt. So David is in Muskegon. All right. So, David, what is on your mind tonight?
2: Yeah, I was thinking about Gary and Fran.
0: Okay.
2: And, you know, I was wanted to tell Fran there's no time to wait if he's ambulatory and to get him down the steps where you live.
0: Well, he's...
2: What you should do to draw attention to his plight. And Gary's got to agree to do this, too, is call an ambulance, go to the hospital, find out what's causing his pain.
0: Okay, here's the problem with that. It's twofold. Number one, it's not a question of steps. They're in a high rise. He's not tremendously ambulatory. That's one of the problems. But the other thing is, remember, if you call an ambulance and it's later deemed unnecessary, you got to pay for that.
2: Yes.
0: So that can be a dangerous way to go. I think that Fran is probably doing right trying to get in touch with the social worker and her doctor. The first thing they need to procure is a wheelchair, which should be easy. And then from there, yes, loudest voice wins, and I have a feeling that Fran's voice is going to be very loud.
2: Yeah, because the reason why I say that, because, see, if he's in a lot of pain and he cannot move, and, you know, the stench in that apartment, if he's not able to bathe,
0: it's going to be really bad. Right, that would be. But I don't think that we're at that level necessarily, thank God. But yeah, absolutely, it's something that shouldn't be delayed, and I don't think it will be. But it's always dangerous to call that ambulance if it's determined you didn't need it. You're going to get a hell of a bill.
2: Who would determine that?
0: Oh, force is bigger than you, you know.
2: Because anytime I've called an ambulance, I would insist on going to the hospital.
0: Right.
2: And that's where I went. And that's what they've got to do is insist on that.
0: Well, I know, but it's still, you need to be very careful before you do that and find out what the laws are where you are, because that could be a very big bill. All right.
2: I wasn't billed for it.
0: Well, you were lucky, and maybe where you are, it's not a problem, but in some places it is. I'm just saying forewarned is forearmed. Find out first. Don't just do it without some knowledge.
2: Don't do it without finding out the cost.
0: Well, find out, you know, all, and a social worker can tell her that, all of the factors involved.
2: Yeah, because if she's got Medicaid...
0: She doesn't.
2: They should pay for an ambulance.
0: If he's got Medicare,
2: they should be paying for an ambulance for him to go to the hospital.
0: Well, again, we'll find out. But thanks for your suggestion. I appreciate it.
2: Yes, because I've been through this.
0: Yes.

0: All right, good deal. Thanks.
1: Yes, ma'am.
0: And it's tough. We've been talking with Fran, and Gary's not in good shape, and she hasn't yet been able to get him to the doctor's appointment, which is not till the 22nd now. I think that was the date moved back and all that. But more to the point, you know, she wants help now and should get it. But I do say, before you do things like that, forewarned is forearmed. Find out what the regulations are where you are, so you don't get any surprises on that. All right, so 888-876-5593. We got ourselves Victor in Silver Springs. What's up tonight, Victor?
2: Hey, I listened to Back of the Station Wagon earlier today on Boss Radio 66.
0: Okay.
2: And I heard a song called Putty in My Hands. It was a British girl group, recorded 1963, 1 year before the British invasion with the Beatles and the Stones and all that.
0: Huh.
2: And I would like to hear it if you can find it. It's called Putty in My Hand.
0: And you don't remember who did it?
2: No, it was a girl group.
0: Right. I probably can find that, but it may take a little bit of doing.
2: Maybe if you go to Boss Radio 66 playlist.
0: Yeah, that might be. That might be one.
2: Earlier this afternoon.
0: All right, I'll look around for it. Putty in My Hands. Good deal. Thanks. I want to hear it too.
2: Okay, I'll hope to hear it.
0: Yeah,
2: thank
0: me too.
2: You.
0: Thanks. Appreciate it. Yeah, not familiar to me. So we want to find out who did that. British, huh? All right, and why? I just looked to see if it was on this computer, and it's not. So obviously, I don't think I own it, because I think pretty much everything I owned I shoved onto this computer at one time or another. Putty in My Hands. Got to think that. Nothing. Nothing immediately comes to mind. Now, there's Putty in Your Hands. That's the Shirelles. But I don't think that's what he's talking about. Yeah, Putty in Your Hands, that's Shirelles in 62. But that I know, and that I've got. But Putty in My Hands by a British girl group, I don't know. Maybe we'll play the Shirelles version, and Victor will call back and say that that's the one he wanted. I don't know. We'll find out. So 888-876-5593 is 8888 Raleigh. All right, Nick's got a request in Chicago. What you want to hear, Nick?
3: Oh, hi. Thank you. Yeah, I just want to tell you the weather here in Chicago. Yesterday, you had a record-breaking warm day, 85 degrees. Yeah. And the record before was 84 about 10 years ago.
0: Yeah.
3: And then today was about the low 80s. And next couple of days, it's going to go down about like 30 degrees low.
0: Right.
3: Which is either 30 degrees down or up. That's kind of normal for Chicago.
0: Yeah, welcome to fall. Yes.
3: Yeah, it's just the nature of the position of Chicago with the Great Lakes, the Gulf of Mexico,
0: sure,
3: and all that stuff. Yeah, hey, there's a song that I think the lyrics are the title. Wake Up Granny, I Think I Got Something to Say to You, if I got it right.
0: Oh,
3: is it Granny? I'm not sure.
0: That's familiar.
3: Yeah. Wake up, Granny. I think I got something to say to you.
0: Yeah, it's not Granny.
3: It's a woman's name, another woman, but not a title. Is it Maggie? Wake up, Maggie.
0: Yeah,
3: is that it?
0: Yeah, Maggie May.
3: Gee.
0: Yeah, Maggie. Maggie.
3: I think it's Rod something.
0: Yeah, Rod Stewart. Maggie May, Rod Stewart. Yes, there's no granny involved in that. You guys will confuse me if it's the last thing I do. All right, so Maggie May, which actually is...
3: I think I have an obsessive compulsive granny disorder.
0: Oh.
3: I'm going to get treatment for it.
0: Oh, I don't want to hear those details, trust me. But
3: okay.
0: we'll absolutely play it for you. You know, that was a flip side. The label wasn't even going to promote it. So it shows you how things turn out. All right, we'll do that. Thanks, Nick.
3: Okay, you're doing a nice job.
0: All right,
3: I like
0: appreciate it. Yes, Maggie May. Yeah, it was, like I say, it was a B-side. And I forget who it was. One of the jocks, one of the music directors just flipped it and said, you're playing the wrong side, which, you know, happens occasionally. It was true with Earth Angel, too. When Earth Angels came out, they were promoting the flip side, which was Hey Senorita, which I didn't think was a bad song, actually. But Huggy Boy flipped that, and the rest was history. So, Cynthia Zendarian, welcome to WGN Radio.
1: Hi, can you hear me?
0: Loud and clear.
1: Hello?
0: Yes.
1: Okay, I think maybe it's my phone. I've got a lot of static, so that's why I'm saying, can you hear me?
0: Okay.
1: Now I can hear you.
0: Okay.
1: I'm just calling to say hi. I called a while back. Anyway, I'm a nurse. I was just wondering what your thoughts are, opinion, about total knee replacement. I'm a nurse and a I'm getting a second opinion.
0: I'd avoid it if I could. That's my opinion on that.
1: I'm sorry.
0: I say, anytime you can avoid it, I'd avoid it if you could. If you're at a point where there's really no other option and you're in that much pain, of course you have to consider it. But how old are you?
1: Over 50. Over
0: 50. Okay, well, the reason I ask is, depending on how many useful life years you expect to have left, one knee replacement may not be the only time you're doing that. You know, you may not be of the age where they can use bone cement.
1: I'm still working. I'm very active.
0: Okay.
1: I'm a flight nurse on the helicopters, okay?
0: Right.
1: So I want to live and work as long as I can.
0: Right. Well,
1: this knee surgery, and that's what's it. So I'm going for a second opinion.
0: Get all the opinions you want. For many people, it's a godsend and it's a life changer. But don't forget, you're putting something foreign in your body, and if you have an infection problem, that can be catastrophic. So while it's not a majority of people, people have lost limbs from this. It's a deadly serious thing. It's not something to just decide willy-nilly.
1: Thank you.
0: Yeah.
1: Okay. Thank you.
0: I agree.
1: Thank you so much. And I have one request.
0: Yes.
1: Soul Coaxing. The song
0: Raymond Lefebvre, of course.
1: Yeah.
0: Okay.
1: Yeah.
0: I'll do it, Cynthia.
1: Okay.
0: Thanks for calling.
1: Okay.
0: Good luck.
1: Thank you.
0: All right.
1: Okay.
0: Yeah.
1: Bye.
0: Yeah, I'm no doctor. I don't play one on the radio, but very often when things like that are suggested, you don't get the whole picture. And it is a big picture and a big decision. And when there are other options, particularly if you're still active and fairly young, you want to look at those. All right. So 888-876-5593 is 8888 Raleigh. All right. A lot of requests. So let's get to them next on WGN Radio.

0: Psychology and Radio. I'm Raleigh James. Well, there it is. I'm a Colleen. That's the original title. Raymond Lefevre is French. He actually had done stuff from the 50s on, a ton of easy listening albums. And I'm a Colleen, which Soul Coaxing on the label in America, was originally as a 45 on Four Corners in 1967, and it did pretty much nothing. The following year, it came out on Cap. And of course, since so many stations were still meeting network news and had to back time instrumentals, it got an awful lot of airplay. So that is for Cynthia. I'm a Colleen, Soul Coaxing. 888-876-5593-8888-Raleigh. And what do we have with Kimberly and Dalton? What's up tonight, Kimberly?
1: Well, I was just calling about the Fran and Gary. I find it really hard to believe that in an emergency, if he's got the two coverages, they wouldn't cover it. But at the same token, you know, the VFWs, they'll give wheelchairs. You don't have to be a veteran, I don't think, anymore. They'll just help. Easter Seals, it was on the radio today. Yeah. They help disabled of any age now.
0: Yeah, and, I think she's got a lot of ways to go, and that's why I said she knows a social worker who actually comes to the building every week, and I think if she can get with somebody like that who can coordinate it, who will know all the ins and outs. Hell, we offered a mailer one, and she hasn't accepted yet, but we have a perfectly new one right here. You know, in fact, John even checked about shipping, because I said, what's it take to mail this puppy? And of course, you know, it would be ground shipping, but it's like $150. Or something. So either, well, she's won enough on Monday Night Trivia. We can spring for that if she wants it. Yeah.
1: And then on Medicare, of course, they'll always give you two pieces of equipment. You can get a hospital bed and a wheelchair. You can get a wheelchair and a walker. You can get a, you know, like that.
0: Yeah. Yeah, and depending on how many situations you are in and how many times you go, you can start a hell of a collection.
1: Yes.
0: Yeah.
1: Well, anyway, I just, she wanted it quicker. There's a lot of places to call, churches, all kinds of things.
0: Yes, absolutely. Well, tomorrow's Wednesday, and I think that's when the social worker comes, but hopefully she'll call us later and tell us if she had any success today.
1: Yeah, okay. Well, anyway, just a few suggestions, and if you still have down, you'll never know.
0: Oh, I have. You'll never know. You betcha.
1: Okay.
0: Okay, bye.
1: Okay.
0: Thanks.
1: You take care.
0: All right. So absolutely. Of course, we won't get to them all tonight, but we've got tomorrow night a full show. And then Thursday night, we only lose a half hour. So that's plenty of time for requests coming up. But we'll do it after the news. We'll get to Matthew on the west side, Jack in St. Charles. And we've got some requests for Jack already, but we'll get more coming up on WGN Radio.

an NBC radio show, Hello Frisco Hello, in November 15th, 1943 on NBC. I've seen some places where it supposedly was a movie. I don't know about that, but it definitely was a radio show. Anyway, so she did it in the radio show, and Dick Hames obviously heard it, and a couple months later, he decided to release it as well, without Alice Faye, as far as that goes, and he had a hit record with it. In fact, yeah, it was on Decca, and that's probably the only really definitive hit also in 1943.

All right, I was looking at the shellac on that, the 78, and it actually says from the 20th Century Fox picture, Hello, Frisco, Hello. So I guess the NBC radio show was also a movie. But in any case, you can listen to Dick Hames from here to Sunday, and you will not hear Alice Faye on it. Likewise, you can listen to Alice Faye all you want. You will not hear Dick Hames. But now you've heard both, and hopefully Kimberly and Jean are happy about that. So 888-876-5593. 8888 Raleigh. So let's get to it here. I hope I haven't lost this this important article on Halloween candy because right. The social significance of this. Actually, it turns out that the publication was Takeout, which covers the restaurant industry. No, really? Yes, really, the restaurant industry. And so a writer went ahead and reviewed the Halloween candy that is out there. And he has, other than writing for this, has, as far as I know, absolutely no real credentials. But it was Joe Thristino who talked about the best and the worst. Now, let's cut to the chase and get down to what the heck was his criteria. And he said he based it on a few different factors that are possibly not altogether unique, kind of like the candy itself. Taste, of course, texture, naturally. The latter especially mattered, as the Halloween flavored profile can often be repetitive from brand to brand. Then there are the aesthetic and thematic components of each candy. How Halloweeny is it? Does it have a pleasing design? And how was the execution of said design? Yes, nobody wants a ghost that looks like some half-melted snowman. Finally, considering all of the aforementioned, what was the level of originality? Any company can throw out some tired holiday retreads, and they certainly do, but how about something truly new? I don't know that he's found any, but here's what he likes and hates as far as that goes. Now, from the very, very beginning, I realized that I was going to question his decisions, to say the least, to put it kindly. His best was Hi-Chew Mystery Mix. Okay, I'm looking at one of the packs of Hi-Chew. By the way, if you don't know what Hi-Chew is, it's a Japanese candy export to America. Yes, a lot of impulse buys now, but on the on the navy packaging of the Hi-Chew, it says right on it, rather than say cotton candy or orange creamsicle or ocean apple, it says mystery flavor. I don't know about you, but when I'm eating food, the last thing I want is mystery flavor. That's right. I want to know. But apparently, the mystery mix pack are green apple, cotton candy, orange creamsicle, and the mystery flavor. And the green apple, he says, is more sweet than tart. The cotton candy is accurately flavored, nauseating, which is a good thing if you like cotton candy. And the orange creamsicle is nice, but the flavor, you know, whatever. But now the mystery flavor. They say it will not be revealed until Halloween. Yeah, I don't know about you. Not eating the mystery flavor. No official corroboration, but some Instagrammers are certainly putting their guesses forth. All right. The worst on his list was Brock's Mellow Cream Spooky Graveyard. And yeah, he says, hard to tell if Brock's even exists outside of Halloween seasons. Is the name Brock's visible to the naked eye in August? Yes, actually it is, but never mind that. And so you've got all sorts of Brock's candy corn flavors from which to choose. Oh, yum. But Mellow Cream Spooky Graveyard Candy comes in four different shapes and flavors. The caramel corn, of course, in a skull form. The cotton candy, a tombstone. The marshmallow, a ghost. And the green apple,

0: bat. Well, that sounds, you know, pretty ingenious to me, I guess. But apparently, if you eat it, you'll be sorry you did. He also loves Kit Kat, Count and Witch. And let me, as an aside, tell you right now that of all the 50 states, Illinois picks Kit Kat as its favorite Halloween candy. Now, this is different from many states. 40 of the states pick Reese's. Yes, peanut butter cups, but not Illinois. No, Kit Kat. And so Kit Kat, Count and Witch, apparently, is belonging on the Halloween candy Mount Rushmore, according to our author. And so I don't know how to describe this, but the chocolate is much thicker than your normal Kit Kat. It kind of hides the famous wafer, which is not ideal, but in all, the taste is familiar in a good way. You know you're eating a Kit Kat, and of course it's in a design that looks to me a little more like Star Wars than Halloween, but what do I know? Keebler Spooky Fudge Strips are considered the worst. They look like cookies to me. I think that's what they are. But he loves Kinder Joy and Stranger Things Egg. No, here again, much like mystery flavor, Stranger Things is not something that I want to put in my mouth. But each package comes with one of eight miniature Stranger Things Funko figures, like Will, plus a small string to loop it on book bags. What? I kid you not. Yeah, and it's got some non-edible merchandise in addition to the same Kinder Joy you know and love, assuming you did. He hates Skittles Poppy Creepy Crunch, and that's a Skittles formula change in 2025 prompted the removal of the controversial color additive titanium dioxide. Gee, it took a while, didn't it? So this was the year of experimentation for the vibrant Mars favorite. And so they have released a spicy Skittles gummy that no one saw coming. And I'm saying not in a good way. Skittles did make an effort to instill more creep factor, naming the flavors Ghastly Lime, Cursed Apple, Blood Orange, Beastly Blackberry, and Red Raspberry. Mars copywriters gave up on the last one, obviously. All right. So they are discussing the give and take on that, but I'd say avoid. I'd boo them. Best Hershey's Cookies and Cream Fangs. Well, all right. So Hershey's Cookie and Cream has vampire fangs. Maybe they're werewolf fangs, mid-transformation. Either way, the canines are pointy, and that's what matters. And you won't be able to use them as practical fake fangs on account of having candy just sitting in your mouth without the mouth wanting to eat it is impossible. All right, so, and on it goes. The worst gets his caramel apple, caramel creams. And apparently this started in 1895 and in some cases still tastes it. And the best Reese's peanut butter pumpkin. So big peanut butter as far as that goes. Oreo ghosts are also liked. And what can I tell you? So there you go with all your holiday faves. And of course, the list will be augmented before Halloween absolutely hits. But right now, if you're in Illinois, it is the Kit Kat. Jack in St. Charles, welcome to WGN Radio.
1: Howdy.
0: What's up?
1: We were just talking about Alice Faye, and one of my requests was her husband, Phil Harris.
0: Yes, loved him.
1: The Thing.
0: Oh, okay. You betcha. And I still have Time by Pozo Seeker Singers, and Time Has Come Today. Got them both.
1: Oh, okay. And Wally Cox was There Is a Tavern in Town.
0: Okay. All right. Thanks. Appreciate it.
1: We will get Halloween.
0: Yeah, you too. So I believe Halloween is on a weeknight. I'm looking right now, so we can celebrate it together on the air. Let's see. Is it? No, it's on a Saturday this year. Oh, the horror of it all. That means then that November 2nd will be the start of the world's worst hit record poll. I'm kind of sick of doing this, actually. I've been doing it for almost 50 years, but it gets a lot of requests, so we'll do it again. World's Worst Hit Records. You can vote anytime before Thanksgiving. We usually start on Halloween, a night of horrors, because they are, and conclude the night before Thanksgiving, because we play them back in a live Thanksgiving show on a night of turkeys. So that will come up later, after you've gorged all the Halloween candy anyone can take. So let's see what we have. 888-876-5593. Matthew on the West Side, welcome back to WGN Radio.
2: Hey, Bonnie. Good evening. How are you?
0: All right. How about yourself?
2: I'm recovering. I just ran the marathon on Sunday.
0: Oh.
2: And got a good time. I qualified for Boston in 2028, so I'm a little happy.
0: Congratulations.
2: Absolutely. Thank you very much. I got a few things for you.
0: Okay.
2: So this might be out of my age bracket. I'm 1992, baby, so I'm 34. But Chuckles for Halloween, definitely up there on the candy scale.
0: Okay.
2: I don't care if they got the mini packs or the whole packs, the cherry, orange, lemon, green, licorice. Those are fine with me, and I'll take those every time. Those are good sweets. And then Twix for my chocolate. Twix is definitely a good mini chocolate accessory, or you can just, you know, have one little mini Twix, and you're all good.
0: Let me ask you, since obviously you're very favorable to this, do you buy them so they'll last all year long, or do you just gorge on Halloween?
2: I gorge on Halloween, and I buy them whenever I feel a nice 2% milk and a Twix bar.
0: Okay. There you go.
2: I got one more request for you, Bonnie, for a Halloween song. Once again, it's out of my age bracket, but I've heard it before with my angels. Classics for Spooky. If
0: sure.
2: you don't have time tonight, tomorrow, no problem.
0: Yeah, it'll be tomorrow, but I'll definitely play it. Thanks, Matthew. Appreciate it.
2: Have a great night, Bonnie.
0: All right, you too. All right, so 888-876-5593, 8888 Raleigh. Eduardo is in Tampa. Welcome back to WGN Radio.
3: Hey, Raleigh. I had a great time. I got back to Tampa on Sunday.
0: Yeah, okay, so good flights.
3: Yeah.
0: Okay.
3: Although I think I almost missed it coming back as we were having too much of a good time after the event.
0: Mm.
3: Yeah. I won't go into details about what they were talking, but
0: how many people?
3: Yeah,
0: how many people showed up?
3: All the tables were filled. I mean, because there's like 10 people to a table.
0: Okay.
3: And then there were also people that didn't pay for meals, but they were just there visiting just to listen to the speakers. So
0: good. Okay.
3: Yeah. So good. The food was great. I mean, you know, they have the breakfast sampler, and then like lunch and dinner, you had the salad, and then you had the like chicken with pasta, and then they had the cake, chocolate and cheesecake on the side there. It was great. I mean, I ate a lot.
0: Yeah, that's always fun.
3: Yeah, and so did my mother, because I like to see my mother eat, because sometimes when she's at the house, she doesn't eat that much, like she ate on Saturday. So that was great to see that. Or if I take her to a lunch and learn, like I did today, she'll eat. But, you know, sometimes she just doesn't eat that much, like... when she's outside, but
0: okay,
3: yeah, but yeah, I had a great time. Both of us had a good time, and unfortunately, we didn't get to see too many other than my younger brother. We didn't see two other people. I mean, we missed each other due to scheduling. You know,
0: that's a shame for your mom. I'm sure she would like to see some folks.
3: Yeah. I don't know if there was a problem because I switched phones and I didn't get messages. And then I looked the other day and I go, there's old messages from my phone because they're doing, I guess, that word mapping or whatever they do to move over information from the old phone to the new phone. But I'm glad my phone works. And
0: yeah.
3: Yeah. So it's good.
0: Well, I'm glad you had fun. I'm glad the flights were good and the weather was okay. So, yeah, good event by all. Excellent.
3: Yeah. I got to talk about Tampa Theater, because Sunday when we got back, we made it to the opening where they were showing the Tampa Theater because they renovated it. I think it's like 100 years old.
0: Okay.
3: Yeah. And it has that feeling like you're outside. The guy is Epson.
0: Mm-hmm.
3: John Epson.
0: So the centennial celebration, is that that was this weekend?
3: Yeah.
0: Okay.
3: Yeah.
0: Yeah. So it turned 100, and they recently spent about $25 million restoring it, so it should be pretty nice.
3: Yeah, I thought so too. But they got the elevator going up to like the educational center, but I don't know how that's going to work when they're showing like a movie or some kind of venue.
0: No.
3: And then with the handicap, I don't know how that's going to work. I mean, maybe they'll be allowed to use that elevator, but I wish they would. And that elevator's in the back.
0: Yeah. Well,
3: that'll be interesting how they do that.
0: I would assume, and I know that they claim it's like partial handicapped and mobility access, and I guess because of the age of it, they don't have to comply with every regulation, but they do have wheelchair seating, and that's first come, first served, you know, not a ton of it. And there are accessible restrooms on the orchestral level. John, saying what? Oh, news. Hang, all right. Hang on. Don't go away. Stay where you are.
3: Okay, thanks.
0: On WGR.

0: in radio. I'm Raleigh James. You say it, I play it. And it was Marty and Whiting who said, well, in memory of Rosalind Ashford, who died last month, play Jimmy Mac, a 1966 on Gordy. Rosalind was a founding member, one of the four of Martha and the Vandellas in 1960. Had been in the Delphi's with them before that. But what's interesting is when that record was out, Jimmy Mac, in 1966, there was an interview with Rosalind Ashford. And the writer asked her, well, what was your favorite Martha and the Vandellas record? And without hesitation, she said, come get these memories. And I thought, yeah, me too. But Marty wanted to hear Jimmy Mac, and so he has. All right, back to Eduardo in Tampa.
1: Yeah, well, we were talking about the Tampa Theater.
0: Yes, 100 years old, yes. And you know, it's tough when you have a venue like that, which was never accessible to begin with, to do their best to make it at least partially accessible, which they've done.
1: Yeah, and actually back in the day, they had this, I guess, air conditioner. This was worth $78,000 and the organ music.
0: Right.
1: They also had that. And yeah, it does have that feeling like you're outside. I remember when I went there Sunday and got to the balcony upstairs, and it did have that feeling like, oh, I feel like I'm outside.
0: Yeah. Well, they air conditioned that, interestingly, from the very day it opened in 1926. And at the time, That was a real big deal because it was the first commercial building in Tampa that had central air conditioning. And you're right, okay. The refrigeration plant cost about $78,000, which today would be about $1.5 million. They kept a constant temperature of 72 degrees. Now, as far as that goes, they kept it at 55% humidity. I would have asked for less, but hey, better than it could be. And of course, they promoted the hell out of it. They called it man-made air. And of all things. And so, as far as the restoration, I think that was in that $24.5 million that they spent, I'm sure there's a modern HVAC system as well.
1: Mm-hmm. So I guess they had something called Bank Night. They mentioned that in the, I'm looking at this paper they had in the Tampa Times. And they said it led to its downfall because that stuff started going across the country, and so.
0: That was during the Depression, and remember when the Depression hit in the 30s, this was tough for an entertainment venue. So what they came up with was a weekly promotional event that they were hoping would boost ticket sales. And how it worked was that you paid to go to see the movie, but those tickets were also like lottery tickets because the winning ticket got you a live cash prize drawing. It wasn't a lot of money. It was $10, and they gave out several of them. But, you know, during the 30s, $10 had a lot of purchasing power. You could get 3 weeks of groceries out of that. So you've got those old pictures, and I'm sure you've seen them because they're all over the place from like 1934, showing the massive crowds, you know, outside, wrapped around the block and all that. And the reason they were there was because of that $10 prize, not so much because of the because of the movie. So, but that centennial celebration was sold out. So, it did very, very well.
1: Yeah, I'm glad I caught that. I'm always on the lookout for this kind of stuff because I like to go to this stuff. And people say, "Oh my, Eduardo goes to some interesting events." So yeah, that's why I try because then I get go on the air and talk about them.
0: Sure.
1: And let people know about it.
0: Sure. Yeah. No, I think it's great. You take advantage of all that's going on, and most people don't. So I think it's just tremendous that you do. And, you know, Tampa, compared to, say, a Chicago or the Northeast, is a relatively new city. You know, when we're talking about something being 100 years old, being a landmark, well, hell, lots of things are 100 years old in Boston or Chicago or something like that. But in Tampa, the history is relatively new. But you've still got a lot of it, like Ybor City, which is a real gem. So you've got a ton of things there.
1: Yeah, I believe they're putting the concert venue over there. Stress Center is being remodeled.
0: Okay.
1: They're going to get the Ray Stadium that's in the works.
0: Okay.
1: Looking at downtown from afar. Uh-huh. I mean, there's like 3-4 cranes, so it's definitely going to be in the upcoming, you know.
0: Yeah. Yeah, well, they've got the Ritzy Boar, of course, and so that they got an event coming up this weekend. I think the Living Tombstone, you know, Raymond James obviously is the biggest, 75,000 people, but that doesn't have the history.
1: Yeah, that's the one I go to for the games and the concerts. Yeah, and the Ray Stadium is going to be supposedly right across the street, so that's going to be something.
0: And as we probably talked before, it's very interesting because, of course, the metro is Tampa-St. Pete. You've got Hillsborough County, which is Tampa, and you got Pinellas County, which is St. Pete and Clearwater. And the reality is that Tampa has always been younger and more vibrant because they're willing to vote for the tax mill increases for what they want. So when you look at why everything winds up in Tampa and not St. Pete, that's the biggest reason. And there's a lot of development. Obviously, Water Street, you've been down there. I think that's like 50 acres. Yeah. And Bill Gates is a major stockholder in that, actually. But you've got a lot of people who are trying to do something like that, which I think is terrific.
1: Yeah, and I mean, St. Petersburg is almost like a mini Manhattan. If you go down Central Avenue, mm-hmm. St. Pete's is almost like it almost feels like you're walking in Manhattan.
0: Well, that's interesting.
1: I guess that would explain why, I won't say the station, but I guess why John Cansatini has a place in St. Pete's. I guess that would explain.
0: Yeah, and I think there was a recent article on that it's looking like a Manhattan, because they've got some skyscrapers and all that kind of stuff. Sure,
1: it does. It has that feeling, yeah.
0: Yeah, on private development. It's vertical growth, but virtually all of it is private development. As far as that goes. So I'm not 100% sure, you know, because they've missed out on a lot of things, like I say, because not voting things in. So, you know, living like New York City, I don't know. Yeah, a lot of people say, if St. Pete is getting ruined, and, you know, other people are looking forward to it. So,
1: Riley, we've been lucky on these hurricanes because they've been picking on the West Coast, but I think they'll eventually come back, so we better be ready.
0: Well, you are on the West Coast. It's just been further north.
1: Yeah.
0: You know, right. You're right on the West Coast, but it's been much further north. Yeah, it's going to be interesting, and that's true in so many projects across the country. Like, there's a big building in San Francisco that was not built properly, and that thing, I mean, it's a multi-billion dollar building. That thing has moved like 24 feet already. And, you know,
1: oh my God.
0: Oh, it's just a mess. And, you know, apparently what they didn't do when they were building it was dig deep enough to be in real bedrock. They were just kind of in sand. And so they've tried to, you know, shore it up, but God only knows, one good earthquake and that could tumble to the ground. And, you know, obviously we saw what happened in Surfside with that building for a lot of reasons.
1: Right.
0: But, you know, the reality is even Miami, you know, people would say Andrew or whatever, but that was not a big slam into Miami Beach. It was further south. It was more like Homestead where it was hitting landfall. I'm not sure how some of these buildings are going to survive if that happens, because it could.
1: Yeah. Okay, I'm going to get up. Hey, what's your schedule the rest of the week?
0: Full show tomorrow, and we're full show tomorrow, and we lose a half hour on Thursday.
1: Okay, that's good to know. That way your audience knows that.
0: Yep.
1: Okay, I'll
0: okay
1: call
0: thanks
1: back
0: for
1: later
0: calling. Appreciate it.
1: Thank you very much.
0: So 888-876-5593-8888, Raleigh. Another one of your bumper requests coming up. And then, Fran in Austin. She's going to give us an update. Looking forward to that. Don and Beloit has a request. James on the South Side has stories and all that and more coming up on WGN Radio.

closet, behind her clothes, a way through the attic that no one knows, a master key to fit any lock, a hidden door behind Grandpa's bottle.

0: WGN Radio. I'm Raleigh James. Willie Dixon, 1956 on Checker. Yeah, 29 ways to make it to my baby's door. That's right. And if she needs me bad, I can find two or three more. It was Deb in Western New York who wanted to hear that, and a pleasure to play it. So 888-876-5593 is 8888-Raleigh. All right, Fran and Austin, so what's the update?
1: Well, there's not. Excuse me, I'm getting a sore throat on top of everything else.
0: Oh, no.
1: Good.
0: Oh, no.
1: Especially with the autoimmune stuff.
0: Yeah, just what you need.
1: I cannot get sick right now.
0: Right.
1: I cannot.
0: Right.
1: You know,
0: understood.
1: Sick, you know, it's like. And anyway, but nothing much new today. I'm going to go and talk to the. Social worker comes here tomorrow.
0: Yay.
1: And then on Thursday, I'm going to go. I have a friend who's going to take me so that I'm not hampered by having to get out of there at a certain time to get my ride home.
0: Right.
1: So she's going to take me over to our primary's office, and we're going to see what we can get done. But a couple of things. We need some kind of... physical therapy or something for him that he can get here at the house, because, like, he can't get out of the bathtub. He's taking his shower. He's not crazy enough to try to get in and out of the bathtub with his legs the way they are.
0: Right.
1: I have a shower seat, but it's not. It was good enough for what I needed at the time, but it's not good enough for what he needs. And I'm not sure exactly how to help him or what he does need.
0: Okay.
1: You know, I want to try to get here
0: when you see your primary, what you want him to do is certify that Gary is homebound. That's really a key, because if you're medically homebound, you can get a lot more. You can get home services no matter what, but you get a lot more if you're considered homebound. And
1: okay.
0: By the way, if you're saying,
1: yeah.
0: What's the medical definition for homebound, meaning that leaving your home requires considerable and taxing effort or is inadvisable due to any condition.
1: Okay, and, well,
0: see,
1: that's true.
0: See, he covers
1: you
0: that.
1: Can't get down.
0: Right, and that's why,
1: yeah.
0: I was saying before about, you know, the idea of call the ambulance. Medicare is very funny about that, because if they determine that it was not a medical need, you pay the full bill. And that is, so what does medical need mean? That you had a sudden medical emergency where your health was in serious danger and using other type of transportation would endanger you further. And that's a crapshoot. You may not get somebody who would certify that. So, you know, when people are saying, just call an ambulance, just be aware you may be paying for that.
1: Oh, yeah.
0: I mean, I
1: did have to pay for it. One time, but they paid me back. It was interesting.
0: Right, and obviously if they deny it, you can obviously file appeals. You have a right to appeal that, but that's sort of a mess, and that's why all the people who have said, oh, just call an ambulance, is not quite that simple. I think you should have no trouble, because you've got a good relationship with your primary, of getting him classified in a way that will give him all sorts of home pay in outpatient physical therapy.
1: Yeah, that was what I was, you know, trying to figure out how to do, is to get somebody to come out here and tell him, you know, what he, you know, give
0: right.
1: him the equipment that he needs to be able to take a shower. And
0: they can,
1: maybe,
0: they can get you that, too. There's a lot of that stuff. They can provide all that.
1: I broke my shoulder because I couldn't use my cane.
0: Right.
1: And I couldn't leave the house to go to physical therapy, so they sent somebody out here.
0: Right.
1: So he's got the same.
0: Hang on a minute.
1: Get down to the elevator.
0: Don't go away. Here we are at the news. Stay right where you are, and we'll pick it up after that on WGN Radio.

0: WGN Radio. I'm Riley James, crying shames, and I believe, I didn't write it down, but I believe that was Billy Bob and Bourbonnais who wanted to hear that, and 1967 on Columbia, happy to play it. Back to Fran. All right, so what else is happening? What else we need to know?
1: Oh, yeah, not too much. I'm just going to... I've got to try to get them to talk to, you know, because they don't want to talk to me about, you know, this. We'll have him call. Well, no, you know, he can't come down there.
0: Oh, now that's interesting. But all of the records that you've got, you've always been given access, right? Where they say, can I share your medical with someone else on those forms? You're allowed to do that, right?
1: Oh, yeah.
0: Okay.
1: Yeah.
0: All right.
1: I've got Gary's medical, what is it? Medical power of attorney.
0: Durable power of attorney for healthcare decisions.
1: It.
0: But that only kicks in when he is unable to speak for himself. But also, you know, every time you fill it out, they always say, is there anybody you want to share your records with? And, you know, usually it's a spouse and you write that down. So as long as.
1: Yeah, we always put each other.
0: Exactly.
1: Yeah, the woman's telling me, I don't see. I don't see your name on here.
0: That's ridiculous.
1: I said, I'm not trying to get into his medical records, although I could. I have permission to do that. I'm just trying to change his appointment.
0: Right.
1: Why can't you give me that, you know, give me that information?
0: When you are at the doctor's office, confirm that they have the record that you are able to, in fact, have all of his records, medical or otherwise. If there's not, ask for the form and get Gary to sign it and get it back there pronto.
1: Yeah. Well, I'm going to go in armed with, we're going to write a note and Gary's going to sign it.
0: Right.
1: Saying that, you know, if it's not on their form, but it is a note that Gary has signed, they can call him while I'm there.
0: Right. Right,
1: you know,
0: and
1: that's why
0: exactly.
1: I really wanted.
0: Yeah, and that's good.
1: That's why I really wanted a friend to take me because this might take some time.
0: Yes, it may.
1: I don't have to want to worry about, you know, how to get from one place to the other because I might have to go to different departments or what time my ride is going to be there. I mean, this is one time when I need sighted assistance.
0: Agreed. No, absolutely.
1: And,
0: you want it open-ended because you're not leaving until you get this resolved, period. And so...
1: Exactly right.
0: Yeah.
1: So that's where
0: it is. And when you leave there, you want it known that, yes, you have the right to have all of his medical records for any use, whatever, and you'll have him sign something to that effect. And if they can't find it, if they try to stonewall you, you're not authorized. Yes, I am. You know. So,
1: that's right. Yeah.
0: So, yeah, you're going to have to be the loudest voice there. But I'm hoping, what I'm really hoping against hope is that tomorrow the social worker is going to have a lead on a lot of things. And she might even have advice on what your doctor needs to do to make sure that Gary is classified as homebound.
1: Okay, yeah. Hopefully I'll see her in the morning. I have another appointment in the afternoon, unfortunately, that I can't cancel, so hopefully she won't have anybody waiting.
0: Right, right.
1: And if she does, I have her phone number.
0: And you're going to use it.
1: So yes, I am. And, you know, I wanted to go down there and talk to her in person, but, you know, so I can show her Gary's medical card and, you know, all that, because I don't remember the insurance number.
0: Of course not. No, and you want that stuff anyway. You want to have that, so there's no questions.
1: Right. So, you know, if I talk to her, because Gary said, well, you can talk to her on the phone. And I said, yeah, but I can't give her the information she needs over the phone.
0: Right. Right. So you want to walk away knowing that you have the right to all the access, but you also want a prescription or referral that specifically states that in-home physical therapy is medically necessary because he's homebound.
1: Right.
0: Yep.
1: Yep. I'll get all my questions and my ducks in a row.
0: Yes.
1: I want to thank everybody who's been so supportive. I really that means a lot to me, and I appreciate that.
0: Well, absolutely. But, you know, but as I say, for the grace of God goes every one of us, because what we're talking about is something that we all face to one degree or another, and it's not going to get easier. It's only going to be more convoluted every year.
1: Oh, yeah. Especially, you know, the older we get.
0: Oh, yeah.
1: The golden years, right.
0: Yeah, right. Exactly. Right. Screw the golden years. Yes, indeed.
1: Yeah. Fool's gold.
0: Yep. Yep. You betcha. But yeah, it sounds like you got all your ducks in a row, and hopefully that before the week is complete, you will have what you need, at least in terms of, you know, wheelchair, whatever other, because you mentioned bathing and stuff like that. There's so many things that they can give you for this.
1: Yeah. Because what I have is not working for him.
0: No, exactly.
1: And they, at that time. But.
0: They've got things like a chair that it kind of fits over the tub completely, and you can slide the chair where you can get on it and then swing it around so that you're in the tub and those kind of things. They've got a ton of stuff out there.
1: Oh, yeah. I've heard those. I was going to look on Amazon. But
0: Oh, yeah.
1: They might... But, you know, if I can get them to get it for me.
0: Right. That's right. Even better. Yeah. But otherwise, yeah, they are on Amazon. Because I know when John had his stroke, we got a ton of stuff. And some of it I did pay for it, but a lot of it I didn't, you know, because it just came. So there are so many different mobility aids out there, and you should be able to take advantage of all of them.
1: And John did tell me about the wheelchair, and I really appreciate that. I will, if it comes to that, I will let you know.
0: Absolutely. We consider it your prize for winning trivia so many times.
1: Yeah, I was. We were talking about they're going to have to send a truck with our prizes.
0: Yeah, right. Exactly. So, I recently got a new rebounder, and it was a real big box. So John said, I'm saving this box in case Fran needs the wheelchair.
1: What is a rebounder?
0: Like a mini trampoline.
1: Oh,
0: you know, they're like 48 inches across or 40 inches across. Mine's 40, I think. And yeah, it's actually originally it's for lymphatic system. You don't jump up and down real high. You can, I guess, if you wanted to, but you're not trying to be a gymnast. You're just doing like a health bounce. Your feet aren't even really leaving. And it's actually very, very good for you.
1: Oh, yeah, I've heard about that, but I didn't know what it was. So.
0: Yeah, that's what they are.
1: If you mentioned it, I'd ask.
0: Yeah, and you know, it's really weird because a lot of people will say, oh, man, I got this great deal. This is one where you can't really cheap out. Now, I'm not trying to say you need a $1,000 rebounder, don't get me wrong, but when you get like those $39 specials, or that can actually hurt you more than it helps you.
1: Oh, I can imagine.
0: Yeah.
1: We're looking for some kind of exercise equipment, like an exercise bike or a treadmill that'll fit in a small apartment, but that'll, you know.
0: Oh, yeah.
1: Both of us are big people, so.
0: Yeah, no, they're
1: 6'2".
0: There's a lot of that stuff, and you may find a lot of that stuff used, because, you know, a lot of people, they'll buy even top-end things and then just never use them. And, you know, for recumbent bike years ago, I knew exactly what I wanted. And the one I wanted was like $1,500. And I thought, over my dead body, not for recumbent bike. Right. Well, I managed to get it for $99. I had to go pick it up.
1: Wow.
0: At the time we were living in Philadelphia. I had to go pick it up on Long Island. I didn't care. You know, it's like, here I come. And what it was one of those deals where it was a divorce. And, you know, the woman had the right to sell his stuff, so to speak. So she said, yeah, $99, come get it. Okay, here I come. So, it was really nice. But, yeah, you can get that kind of stuff. For treadmills, I like True. That's all I've ever used. But there's many other brands that'll work just as well for less money than True's are. And you can also get them where they fold up, where they lift up so they don't have to stay down in a small area.
1: Now, a lot of the ones I've seen just have a flat screen and you can't really set anything.
0: Oh,
1: you know, like your incline and all that.
0: Oh, no, you can. If you find one used, you can do everything. The incline, the speed, you can vary the speed while you're doing it. I mean, on and on. I mean, that's pretty standard in a lot of treadmills that don't cost a lot of money.
1: Yeah, because that would be a good thing for both of us to have.
0: Yeah.
1: But once Gary can actually get his...
0: Well, at that point, and there may be other exercises in therapy that they'll want to do before they have them walking. Walking's not necessarily for exercise the first thing you start with. You know, you want to really work on those muscles and, you know, because you wind up with knee pain and maybe it was your glutes that caused it. So, you know, a good person who knows what they're doing can kind of assess that and say, okay, here's the exercises you need to do.
1: Yeah, it's from his kind of his hip area, mm-hmm. the rear end down his legs.
0: There's a lot of things, including, you know, I wish you had a really good chiropractor that you could trust to see what's going on skeletally. Because sometimes it's just that. But that, you know, that's covered to a small degree, we'll say that.
1: Yeah, he was diagnosed with sciatica and arthritis.
0: Oh, yeah, well.
1: He was sent to physical therapy for that. One of the things that concerns me is that after he started going to physical therapy, he got worse.
0: Right, well, that's a therapist who didn't know what they were doing, and sadly, that's most of them. They read the books and say, okay, well, walking will be good. Maybe it won't. You know, I mean, you need somebody who really is good at what they're doing.
1: Yeah, so I'm kind of worried that the physical therapy that he went to might have exacerbated this.
0: Could have.
1: Worse.
0: Could have, but you also can reverse it. I mean, that's not permanent damage.
1: Yeah, that's what I'm hoping. So
0: yeah.
1: I'm hoping I will just need to rent a wheelchair and not buy one.
0: Well, if it comes free, so be it.
1: Oh, no, I don't care. I mean, yeah. I'd take it.
0: You're right.
1: I mean, what I'm saying is that I'm hoping that he will be able to.
0: Yeah, that'll be temporary, but right. But it's still nice to have. Just to have.
1: Oh, sure.
0: Yeah.
1: Yeah.
0: All right. Well, I can't wait to hear about tomorrow night. Okay. Call me tomorrow night. Let me know what the social worker says.
1: Okay, I'll do it.
0: Okay, thanks.
1: Thank you.
0: Appreciate it. All right, so 888-876-5593 is 8888-RALEIGH. And, of course, now is the time for open enrollment in Medicare. And if you've got Medigap policies, they're going up. And so I know there's a number of people who are going to be inclined to say, well, maybe I'll do Advantage. Think hard before you consider something like that. And so myself, I'm a Plan G girl on Medigap policies. But they are. They're going up about 15% for next year, as far as that goes. And, of course, we'll know about our COLA, our cost of living increase. We'll know about that on Thursday. So we got Don and Beloit. Welcome to WGN Radio. Don, what's up tonight?
2: Hey, good night, Raleigh. Nice talking to you. Nice hearing from Fran.
0: Yeah.
2: Gary.
0: Yeah.
2: Yep. You were talking the other night about the Radio Hall of Fame. I did hear that program, some of that program on 720.
0: Okay.
2: WGN. That was fun to hear.
0: Okay.
2: I've noticed, I've been meaning to tell you this, but I noticed like late at night, I'm driving home Sunday night from hockey, I can often hear at random times WGN leaking through, like on other stations, like far away.
0: Well, harmonics, of course, come into play. When you have 50,000 watts at night, you're going to bounce off the ionosphere layer. Now, you're not going to change frequency. That does not happen. However, while you're not going to change frequency, you do have a factor of harmonics. And I used to say this often when I worked at WROK in Rockford, and that was 1440. And it doesn't take much arithmetic knowledge to realize that that's going to be the first harmonic of 720. You add the two together and ding, ding, ding.
2: Right.
0: And so, you know, at night, I could be sitting there looking at the WROK towers, and I could hear WGN under me.
2: Interesting.
0: Yeah, so okay, so harmonics are a factor, and they work in a multitude of ways, but the stations will not change frequency. GN will remain on 720 no matter where you are.
2: Yeah. Well, I'm not traveling much, but not that long ago, I went to Rhode Island twice. I was on the road a lot in the month of early October, September. When I go to Providence and Woonsocket, doing all this boiler work, wastewater installation stuff, I would say like 75% of the workers I'm around are from Cape Verde.
0: Okay.
2: Like second and first generation, second generation.
0: Okay. And are they here on work visas?
2: I have no idea, but they're really fun to work with, and they're really supportive of each other, I guess you'd say.
0: Sure.
2: They really, all these young men and older men, they're very self-supporting, I guess you'd say, where they all carpool and a lot of them live together. And
0: that's,
2: they're great.
0: That's true among a lot of a lot of people come here. But you know, the history of Cape Verde workers in America, it isn't recent. It goes back to the 1800s. They're working on the whaling ships. That's where you say New England, because you know that's where what they would do is New England whaling ships would stop off the coast of Cape Verde. They'd recruit islanders, and because of what you say, that they were disciplined, hardworking, and all of that. And then you also had a number in southeastern Massachusetts because of agriculture and stuff like that, cranberries, things like that. You know, all that kind of stuff. So and then of course come a few years later, you start to get the factories and the industrial work, and whether it was a textile mill or whatever, manufacturing of some sort. It's interesting that until 1975, they were Portuguese immigrants, because Cape Verde didn't become independent from Portugal until 1975. And so prior to that, they were registered and classified as a Portuguese immigrant.
2: That fact that I go there for many years, I've been going there. I remember like 3 or 4 years ago, you blew my mind by it. You played Tavares. You're playing a Tavares on one of your bumpers, I think.
0: Yeah, they're my faves. And my favorite was actually.
2: I remember you really liked them. Liked them.
0: Before they were Tavares, they were Chubby and the Turnpikes. I know the inside story and Wishing Well and all that, of course. Yeah.
2: Well, I got three songs.
0: Okay.
2: I was gonna suggest maybe you play a Tavares. I don't know if you can. That's the sound Lonely Makes. That's the sound that Lonely Makes.
0: Okay. All right.
2: I got another one. I got three.
0: Okay.
2: I got really interesting duo here. The song's called She Turned Me Down by Willie Buck and this Bob Coratore. And could you play The Girl with the Faraway Eyes by Rolling Stones?
0: Maybe.
2: Okay.
0: Rolling Stones.
2: I love it.
0: Okay. I will consider this.
2: All right. Thanks, Raleigh. Okay. It was great chatting with you.
0: Thanks for calling. Appreciate it.
2: No problem. Bye-bye.
0: All right. And as usual, I screwed it up. News is coming up. I'll be on after it. Sorry about that.

0: WGN Radio. I'm Raleigh James. Well, Victor was asking for a putty in my hands, could not find that. But then I thought, you know, there's a cut on that Baby It's You album, 1962, that the Shirelles did, Putty in Your Hands. And I'm hoping that's what he wanted to hear. But it was just an album cut. It was released as a 45 a couple of years later in foreign countries, but not in the U.S. It's all on that Baby It's You album. And yeah, Putty in Your Hands. Ludix was the publisher, of course, Luther Dixon. He didn't write it, though. So let's see here what is going on. Nick called back from Chicago. All right, Nick. Oh, we lost Nick? All right. Well, I think we're going to talk about the San Francisco building, which is a fascinating story. I'm certainly glad I didn't buy a condo there, but considering it was millions of dollars to do, this was never going to be an option. All right. James on the South Side, welcome back to WGN Radio. James. We've lost James. Oh, this is not good. Maybe he went to sleep. Thanks for the links, James. I assume we will talk to you tomorrow night. Well, let's see if Chuck in Rockford's still with us. You there, Chuck?
1: Yeah, how you doing?
0: All right. How about yourself? What's up?
1: Well, I heard something mentioned of the Hall of Fame, and we figured out that we were both there at the same time for Bruce Williams.
0: Ah, yes.
1: I was there with Chuck Stewart and Jan.
0: All right.
1: And of course, I think you remember them.
0: Yes, absolutely.
1: You know, they had the, Noah's Ark.
0: Yeah, he was, Bruce was inducted in 1999.
1: Gosh, yeah.
0: I know.
1: Well, you never get over it, but I've survived, you know, my oldest son had, you know, passed away. And
0: so sad.
1: A lot of this stuff is environmental exposure, too, you know.
0: Oh, there's so many things, and also don't forget diet. You know, what we're putting in our mouth is just so
1: definitely
0: shocking that we think that we have government agencies that will protect us. Think again.
1: Oh yeah, yeah. I got pretty close to some of that stuff in my lifetime. You know, that red dye. I don't even know which one it was. I happened to called on to work on a red dye system in a processing plant.
0: Right.
1: And I got in there, and it looked kind of like it didn't look red when it was, you know.
0: Yeah, red dye number 40.
1: Yeah.
0: And
1: it was dusty, and I got some of it on me, you know, and then later on I got to sweating, and it looked like I was bleeding.
0: Yeah, right, right, absolutely. Well, red dye number 3 and number 2 aren't too good either. But, you know, you think about this, Chuck, all the things. I mean, you know, you grew up, I was a little younger than you, but, hell, we thought asbestos was good. They were making sheets out of it and everything. And, I can't tell you how many records I had cleaned with carbon tetrachloride, and I'm still here to talk about it. Yeah, carbon tet was my favorite. And I think about that and it's like, what am
1: Me
0: I out
1: too.
0: Of my mind? Yeah, so, but we survived it.
1: Yeah, and you know, I think there's probably a number of people that it'll go right through your dermal system, right into your bloodstream.
0: Oh, yes.
1: It hard on the kidneys.
0: Well, so many things, you know, and to this day, when I'll have to do like a lung x-ray or something, you know, they'll always say, well, you know, for a very strong smoker, I said, I've never had a cigarette. And then they're like, well, you've got an awful lot of scarring. And I'm thinking, yeah, you want to hear what I was breathing in? I got a list. So, yeah, of course.
1: Oh, yes.
0: Of course.
1: Well, you know, I was raised around the steam engines. I was raised in a railroad town, and I would imagine at that time, it would have been the farthest thing from my mind, but I would imagine my lungs were black.
0: Oh, sure.
1: You know?
0: Sure, we didn't think about that at all. You know, I remember every night I'd clean the tub with Lysol. I breathe that in every damn night. So, you know, and we're still here to talk about it.
1: Well, did I mention that I lost a grandson too?
0: Yes.
1: He had cerebral palsy. They were expecting him to pass. He never had a real life, you know, because of that disability.
0: Yeah.
1: And there's so much of that, you know.
0: Sure there is.
1: It's just,
0: And there's so much we don't know. And, you know, I mean, at some point down the road, they'll look at this as truly the dark ages medically. What we don't know is so much greater than what we do know. And,
1: you know, we've got a lot of people that have been at, well, I had a

0: if you and have been told different,
1: well,
0: that they were making it work.
1: And that's, you know, that's one of the things. We do not have a national language in the United States of America. So if someone wants to do everything in Polish, well, they can. The strangest case I remember was a doctor in Arizona who was very upset. And so she started to write everything in Spanish, all her reports. And there are people who are really upset about it. But there's nothing stopping you.
0: Yeah. Yeah, it's something else. But... I get concerned about some of this stuff because you've got people that don't mean well to this country.
1: Oh, you know, no, that's for another show. But yes, it's absolutely absolutely frightening. These are difficult times, to say the least. That's why we try to put it aside for 3 hours.
0: Oh, yeah, I've been following a lot of stuff on the on YouTube.
1: That'll drive you crazy.
0: Phony. Oh, some of it's totally phony.
1: Of course it is.
0: You have to have an analytic mind to understand that. And a lot of people fall for anything they hear.
1: Oh, of course. No, it's shockingly bad. And of course, with AI, easier than ever to make it sound so authoritative. So of course,
0: you know, I found out some stuff that. I did know, I guess anybody that's named Whitmer is a cousin of mine, and of course my mother was that was her maiden name, but the first church service was held at Peter Whitmer's place for the Mormon Church in upstate New York, and I'm thinking he was a second great-grandfather of mine.
1: Well, I think if you go back far enough, we're all related to one another. You just have to get back far, you know. So sure.
0: Yeah, well, you know, they left apparently left the church because I never heard anything about it when I was a kid, you know.
1: Mm-hmm.
0: And then I hear later that they might have been excommunicated.
1: Well, that happens. And that might have been to their credit as well. Who knows? But, you know.
0: Well, you know, I was going to call you earlier and I fell asleep.
1: Well, that's good. Sleep is sacred. Get as much as you can.
0: Oh, yeah. Well, I need it, you know.
1: Don't we all?
0: At my age, I better be well rested because...
1: Right, absolutely. At any age, sleep is just a wonderful thing.
0: Yeah.
1: So I'm all for getting as much as you can.
0: Yeah, I did have one of those watches, but it kind of got to be a pain, you know, where you monitor.
1: Yeah, right. And, you know, don't believe them. That's all I can say is do not believe them. As far as I'm concerned, they're not ready for prime time yet.
0: Yeah. Well, they got a ring. I guess it does pretty good.
1: Well, I've got all that stuff, and I can tell you that, you know, I've given up. I think they're grossly unreliable. All of them.
0: Uh-huh. Well, you know, I can tell the difference when I've had dreams, which means I got into the REM sleep.
1: Well, right. You know, but what you really need to be is the deep sleep. That's the stuff that's restorative, and the older we get, the lesser we get of it. But I don't trust the rings to be telling me if I've gotten any or not.
0: Yeah, you know, one of the ways I can tell when I've hit that deep sleep or the REM sleep is... I'll have a wet spot on my pillow.
1: Oh, drooling, yes.
0: Yeah,
1: doesn't sound right, by the way, Chuck, but I know exactly what you mean. All right. Well, always good to talk to you, and we'll do it soon. Thank you.
0: Likewise.
1: Okay.
0: I enjoy your show.
1: Thank you.
0: And I kind of reminisce when I hear you. Over the years, I've heard your voice in a lot of other places than WGN.
1: Yep.
0: You know, And I never got a chance to, talk to you. And I did get, to talk directly to you over there at WROK.
1: Yep, absolutely.
0: And that was before all this Google stuff.
1: Right.
0: Yeah, you had a chance to demonstrate what your recall is. And it's amazing.
1: Useless information. Thank God for radio. That's all I can say, because believe me, couldn't peddle it anywhere else.
0: That's right.

0: mean, I guess.
1: Yeah, really? All right.
0: Yeah. Good to talk to you again.
1: And we will do it soon. Thanks. Appreciate it, Chuck.
0: Take care.
1: So I got one more thing to do, and I'll do it right now, and then we'll come back to Ralph in Rockford, speaking of Rockford on WGN Radio.

0: WGN Radio. I'm Raleigh James. Junior Walker and the All-Stars 1965, and that was on Soul. Yeah, one of the Motown labels. He originally was on Harvey, which was a little-known Motown label that was Harvey Fuqua and his wife, Gwen Gordy. All right, so 888-876-5593-8888, Raleigh. And we got Ralph in Rockford. What's up, Ralph?
1: Yes, Raleigh, like I've always said, I've always greatly appreciated what you do for the visually impaired people. And I have here, I did a little research myself. I go to the libraries here all around, and I found a very good address that I want to pass on to you, where they have guide dogs that for the blind.
0: Oh, sure. There's several organizations, but which one are you talking about?
1: Yeah, I'll tell you the address here, the Guide Dogs for the Blind Incorporated in the P.O. Box 3950 in San Rafael, CA, California.
0: Right, Bay Area.
1: Yeah, 94912-3950, and they say GDB receives no government funding.
0: Right.
1: Thanks to all our supporters, all our services from personalized training
0: right.
1: to financial assistance for veterinarian care and lifelong graduation support are provided at no cost to our clients.
0: Right, absolutely. There's usually a hell of a waiting list there. The address I had was actually 151200 Post Office Box. But either way, and they got a phone number too, aware of them. There are several organizations like this throughout the country, and for people who are interested and who qualify, it's best to take a look at all of them, because very often there are extensive waiting lists.
1: Oh, okay. Well, you have all the experience. I just ran across it, and I thought I
0: could. Oh, no, it's well known. And they also have a real neat program. If you have the ability, you can raise a guide dog puppy. Now, the sad part is, of course, you're going to be giving that puppy up to be used and to be trained and then used. They always say that the dog picks their career. Not every dog is going to be suitable as a guide dog, and when they're not, they'll release them, and they'll either offer them back to their puppy handler or to the general public. So again, it's usually a hell of a waiting list, but they've got there are several of these agencies across the country.
1: Well, I thought the way they portray themselves is they raise these dogs themselves.
0: Well, no. They look for puppy raisers. Now, they train the dogs themselves, but you're not training a dog the first 6 months or year of its life. So you're looking to place it with a family and have it be socialized.
1: Yeah, okay, so, all right. So that sounds like a good idea. So I just hope that our visually impaired friends.
0: Oh, I think they're well aware. The oldest one is actually in Morristown, New Jersey. But the San Rafael Guide Dog for the Blind, they also have a branch in Oregon. And then they got one in Smithtown, New York. And, you know, different names like Guiding Eyes for the Blind in Yorktown Heights or Leader Dogs for the Blind in Michigan. You know, so they've got a lot of them. And, you know, if you're interested, you can check them all. And some of them are specialized. You know, traditionally it was always German Shepherds. Now it's more likely to be Labs. But if you're interested in particular breeds or something like that, you can take a look at all of them and see what it is. And, you know, the Morristown location, one of the things about them, and they all do this to a degree, but is they do an awful lot of handler training, which is really what makes it work. You know, the handler has to be able to handle the dog. So you want something that will be specialized training, not only for the dog, but for the individual it's matched with as well.
1: Oh, okay.
0: Yeah, a lot of it.
1: Thank you. Yeah, thank you for all your help, and more power to you.
0: Yeah, well, thanks for calling. Appreciate it. All right. And of course, now training dogs for a number of things. Amazing what dogs can do, sniffing out seizures, things of that nature. All right. Gene and Dalton's going to close it out tonight, I do believe. So, Gene, welcome back to WGN.
2: Hi, Raleigh. I just want to tell you and thank you. I waited to the end to thank you so much for the history.
0: Oh, my pleasure. Well, I tried to find one where they were singing it together, but that just didn't happen.
2: It didn't happen. Well, you know, I was just 9 years old in 43. That's when my baby brother was born.
0: All right.
2: So I watched the Alice Faye movies.
0: Yeah.
2: And I loved them. And Betty Grable, the two of them.
0: There you go.
2: I always liked musicals. And I was overjoyed to hear that because it brings back a lot of memories, you know, through those years. And I think you're just wonderful. That you took that time for that. Yeah. And you're helping so many people. You always do. And I appreciate it.
0: Oh, my pleasure. You're sounding great tonight, Gene. I hope it's not a decoy that you're really maybe feeling a little better.
2: I won't even tell you. All right. Now the furnace, my furnace isn't working. So now I've got estimates on the furnace. So I've got that coming in this week.
0: Oh, I can't
2: wait.
0: But
2: anyway, next week, I probably won't talk to you. I'll be at all the doctors.
0: All right. Then I expect a report
2: you're gonna
0: after that.
2: You're going to give me leeway for that, right?
0: Yes.
2: Oh, no. It'll be okay. You know what? When you're pushing 93, I'm just glad I can still think.
0: I'm with you.
2: On, you know,
0: I'm with you.
2: Because it's... When you deal with a lot of people on your work, and you know when you get all these workers in your house, and you a lot of them are not too great, you know, and you have to weed them all out.
0: Yeah.
2: You got to be careful what you say because you can get into a lot of trouble with what's going on with me. Now they're telling me the ejector pump is now under warranty. This company's not going to take care of it. I got news for them. I wrote the $2,000 check out to them, to the plumber. I didn't write it out to the people that made the pump. And I'm angry now.
0: I don't blame you.
2: Tomorrow.
0: You have ended the night, and I can't wait to hear the rest of the details. Good luck, and thanks, Gene.
2: Okay, and thank you again.
0: Okay.
2: Both of you get home safe.
0: All right.
2: Bye now.
0: Good deal. And apologies to David and DeKalb. We want to talk treadmills. Tomorrow night we start at 10 Central Time, and treadmills would be a fine thing to talk about. So, David, I hope you'll call me back. We thank Adam for keeping us on the air and John for screening your calls. But above all, I thank you for calling. That's what makes the show a pleasure to do, and I'm looking forward to talking to you tomorrow night. Until then, that's a wrap. I'm Raleigh James. It's WGN Radio.
3: 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I'm Grant Marshall, 2020 News. Real news, real stories, real fun. Holy moly, a subterranean sneak surfaced from a Queens sewer at 4 in the morning. Another mysterious manhole marauder was spotted popping up from New York's underground. NYPD says there has been no arrest, while other sewer scurrying suspects have surfaced across the city. Officials warn the tunnels are illegal and potentially deadly. New York rents are rough, but this commute really stinks. Cool Hand Juke, pluck snuck loose. A declared down-and-dirty drug dealer known as the Goose has flown the coop on some kind of messed-up migration from one club-fed to another. How could that happen? A failure to report, says the Bureau of Prisons, which apparently thought an inmate serving 27 years on drug and gun charges could be trusted to make his own way from the pen in Miami to another slammer in Georgia. Goose now on the loose. Pit stop. A lot of drivers stink, but some bozos' B.O. seem to spell like Kareen Spirit in the Sunshine State. The popo pulled up on some skunk who pulverized his pickup in Central Florida because, they say, driving this crazy was putting on deodorant while rolling on down the Skyway. Cops cited dummy pit for reckless driving, suggesting applying Under Armour all is not something to struggle with on a sweat-soaked steering wheel. And that's what's happening. I'm Grant Marshall, 2020 News.
4: Of the Lunatic Fringe. It's the Raleigh James Show.

0: WGN Radio. I'm Raleigh James. We've got 2.5 hours to spend together. If it's on your mind, I will make sure it is on mine, providing it has no significance whatsoever. That's right. Halloween's coming up. We will be talking about Halloween candy tonight. Yes, favorites by state. And then we've got a very interesting list, but I haven't yet figured out who decided on it. Yes, the absolute best and worst Halloween candy of 2026. Nice article, but who decided this? All right, so we'll go over that as well. We'll play your requests and more, and of course, take your phone calls. Now, speaking of requests, we'll kick it off with Mike in Elmwood Park. Welcome back to WGN Radio.
1: Yes, Raleigh. Can I get on Chances Are by Johnny Mathis and 5 O'Clock World by the Vogues?
0: All right, let's see. Let me, Chances Are and 5 O'Clock World. Okay. If it's not tonight, it'll be tomorrow night, but I'll get them both for you.
1: That's fine. I get you out all week.
0: Okay, good. Good to have you. Thanks, Mike.
1: You're welcome. Take care.
0: All right. So, yeah, we had a few other Johnny Mathis requests, too, including Wonderful, Wonderful. So we'll see what we can do about that. But, yeah, I know got a number of things that are interesting, which you will hear, no doubt. So David is in Muskegon. All right. So, David, what is on your mind tonight?
2: Yeah, I was thinking about Gary and Fran.
0: Okay.
2: And, you know, I was wanted to tell Fran there's no time to wait if he's ambulatory and to get him down the steps where you live.
0: Well, he's...
2: What you should do to draw attention to his plight, and Gary's got to agree to do this, too, is call an ambulance, go to the hospital, find out what's causing his pain.
0: Okay, here's the problem with that. It's twofold. Number one, it's not a question of steps. They're in a high rise. He's not tremendously ambulatory. That's one of the problems. But the other thing is, remember, if you call an ambulance and it's later deemed unnecessary, you got to pay for that.
2: Yes.
0: So that can be a dangerous way to go. I think that Fran is probably doing right trying to get in touch with a social worker and her doctor. The first thing they need to procure is a wheelchair, which should be easy. And then from there, yes, loudest voice wins, and I have a feeling that Fran's voice is going to be very loud.
2: Yeah, because the reason why I say that, because, see, if he's in a lot of pain and he cannot move, and, you know, the stench in that apartment, if he's not able to bathe,
0: it's
2: going to be really bad.
0: Right, that would be. But I don't think that we're at that level necessarily, thank God. But yeah, absolutely, it's something that shouldn't be delayed, and I don't think it will be. But it's always dangerous to call that ambulance if it's determined you didn't need it. You're going to get a hell of a bill.
2: Who would determine that?
0: Oh, force is bigger than you.
2: Anytime I've called an ambulance, I would insist on going to the hospital.
0: Right.
2: And that's where I went. And that's what they've got to do is insist on that.
0: Well, I know, but it's still, you need to be very careful before you do that and find out what the laws are where you are, because that could be a very big bill. All right.
2: I wasn't billed for it.
0: Well, you were lucky, and maybe where you are, it's not a problem, but in some places it is. I'm just saying forewarned is forearmed. Find out first. Don't just do it without some knowledge.
2: Don't do it without finding out the cost.
0: Well, find out, you know, all, and a social worker can tell her that, all of the factors involved.
2: Yeah, because if she's got Medicaid...
0: She doesn't.
2: They should pay for an ambulance.
0: If he's
2: got Medicare, they should be paying for an ambulance for him to go to the hospital.
0: Well, again, we'll find out. But thanks for your suggestion. I appreciate it.
2: Yes, because I've been through this.
0: Yes. All right. Good deal. Thanks.
2: Yes, ma'am.
0: And it's tough. We've been talking with Fran, and Gary's not in good shape, and she hasn't yet been able to get him to the doctor's appointment, which is not till the 22nd now. I think that was the date moved back and all that. But more to the point, you know, she wants help now and should get it. But I do say, before you do things like that, forewarned is forearmed. Find out what the regulations are where you are, so you don't get any surprises on that. All right, so 888-876-5593. We got ourselves Victor in Silver Springs. What's up tonight, Victor?
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0: Okay.
3: And I heard a song called Putty in My Hands. a British girl group, recorded 1963, 1 year before the British invasion with the Beatles and the Stones and all that.
0: Huh.
3: And I would like to hear it if you can find it. It's called Putty in My Hand.
0: And you don't remember who did it?
3: No, it was a girl group.
0: Right. I probably can find that, but it may take a little bit of doing.
3: Maybe if you go to Boss Radio 66 playlist.
0: Yeah, that might be one
3: of them. Earlier this afternoon.
0: All right, I'll look around for it. Putty in My Hands. Good deal. Thanks. I want to hear it too.
3: Okay, I'll hope to hear it.
0: Yeah,
3: thank
0: me too.
3: You.
0: Thanks. Appreciate it. Yeah, not familiar to me. So we want to find out who did that. British, huh? All right, and why? I just looked to see if it was on this computer, and it's not. So obviously, I don't think I own it, because I think pretty much everything I owned I shoved onto this computer at one time or another. Putty in My Hand. Got to think that. Nothing. Nothing immediately comes to mind. Now, there's Putty in Your Hands. That's the Shirelles, but I don't think that's. That's what he's talking about. Yeah, Putty in Your Hands, that's Shirelles in 62, but that I know, and that I've got. But Putty in My Hands by a British girl group, I don't know. Maybe we'll play the Shirelles version, and Victor will call back and say that that's the one he wanted. I don't know. We'll find out. So 888-876-5593 is 8888-Raleigh. All right, Nick's got a request in Chicago. What you want to hear, Nick?
4: Oh, hi. Thank you. Yeah, I just want to tell you, the weather here in Chicago, yesterday we had a record-breaking warm day, 85 degrees, and the record before was 84 about 10 years ago.
0: Yeah.
4: And then today was about the low 80s, and next couple of days it's going to go down about like 30 degrees low.
0: Right.
4: Which is either 30 degrees down or up, that's kind of normal for Chicago.
0: Yeah, welcome to fall, yes.
4: Yeah, it's just the nature of the position of Chicago with the Great Lakes, the Gulf of Mexico,
0: sure.
4: And all that stuff. Yeah, hey, there's a song that I think I got the lyrics are the title. Wake Up Granny, I think I got something to say to you, if I got it right.
0: Oh,
4: is it Granny? I'm not sure.
0: That's familiar.
4: Yeah. Wake up, Granny. I think I got something to say to you.
0: Yeah, it's not Granny.
4: It's a woman's name. Another woman, but not a title. Is it Maggie? Wake up, Maggie.
0: Yeah,
4: is that it?
0: Yeah, Maggie May.
4: Gee.
0: Yeah, Maggie.
4: Maggie. Yeah, I think it's Rod something.
0: Yeah, Rod Stewart. Maggie May. Rod Stewart. Yes. No, there's no granny involved in that.
4: You guys
0: will confuse me if it's the last thing I do. All right. So Maggie May, which actually
4: is. I think I have an obsessive compulsive granny disorder.
0: Oh.
4: I'm going to get treatment for it.
0: Oh, I don't want to hear those details. Trust me. But
4: okay.
0: we'll absolutely play it for you. You know, that was a flip side. The label wasn't even going to promote it. So it shows you how things turn out. All right. We'll do that. Thanks, Nick.
4: Okay. You're doing a nice job.
0: All right.
4: I like
0: appreciate it. Yes. Maggie May. Yeah. It was, like I say, it was a B side. And I forget who it was. One of the jocks, one of the music directors just flipped it and said, you're playing the wrong side, which, you know, happens occasionally. It was true with Earth Angel, too. When Earth Angel came out, they were promoting the flip side, which was Hey Senorita, which I didn't think was a bad song, actually. But Huggy Boy flipped that, and the rest was history. So, Cynthia Zendarian, welcome to WGN Radio.
5: Hi, can you hear me?
0: Loud and clear.
5: Hello?
0: Yes.
5: Okay, I think maybe it's my phone. I've got a lot of static, so that's why I'm saying, can you hear me?
0: Okay.
5: Now I can hear you.
0: Okay.
5: I'm just calling to say hi. I called a while back. Anyway, I'm a nurse. I was just wondering what your thoughts are, opinion, about total knee replacement. I'm a nurse and a surgeon. I'm getting a second opinion.
0: I'd avoid it if I could. That's my opinion on that.
5: I'm sorry.
0: I say anytime you can avoid it, I'd avoid it if you could. If you're at a point where there's really no other option and you're in that much pain, of course you have to consider it. But how old are you?
5: over 50. Over 5-0.
0: Okay, well, the reason I ask is, depending on how many useful life years you expect to have left, one knee replacement may not be the only time you're doing that. You know, you may not be of the age where they can use bone cement.
5: I'm still working. I'm very active.
0: Okay.
5: I'm a flight nurse.
0: Well,
5: I'm a flight nurse.
0: A
5: flight nurse on the helicopters, okay?
0: Right.
5: So I want to live and work as long as I can.
0: Right, well... Then
5: this knee surgery, and that's what's it. So I'm going for a second opinion.
0: Yeah,
5: get
0: all the opinions you want. You know, for many people, it's a godsend and it's a life changer. But don't forget, you're putting something foreign in your body, and if you have an infection problem, that can be catastrophic. So while while it's not a majority of people, people have lost limbs from this. It's a deadly serious thing. It's not something to just decide willy-nilly.
5: Thank you.
0: Yeah.
5: Okay, thank you.
0: I agree.
5: Thank you so much. And I have one request.
0: Yes.
5: Soul Coaxing, the song.
0: Raymond Lefebvre, of course.
5: Yeah.
0: Okay.
5: Yeah.
0: I'll do it, Cynthia.
5: Okay.
0: Thanks for calling.
5: Okay.
0: Good luck.
5: Thank you.
0: All right.
5: Okay.
0: Yeah.
5: Bye.
0: Yeah, you know, I'm no doctor. I don't play one on the radio, but very often when things like that are suggested, you don't get the whole picture. And it is a big picture and a big decision. And when there are other options, particularly if you're still active and fairly young, you want to look at those. All right. So 888-876-5593 is 8888 Raleigh. All right. A lot of requests. So let's get to them next on WGN Radio.

0: WGN Radio. I'm Raleigh James. Well, there it is. Amé Colleen. That's the original title. Raymond Lefevre's French. He actually had done stuff from the 50s on, a ton of easy listening albums. And Amé Colleen, which Soul Coaxing on the label in America, was originally as a 45 on Four Corners in 1967, and it did pretty much nothing. The following year, it came out on Cap. And of course, since so many stations were still meeting network news and had to backtime instrumentals, it got an awful lot of airplay. So that is for Cynthia, Amé Colleen, Soul Coaxing. 888-876-5593-8888 Raleigh. And what do we have with Kimberly and Dalton? What's up tonight, Kimberly?
1: Well, I was just calling about the Fran and Gary. I find it really hard to believe that in an emergency, if he's got the two coverages, they wouldn't cover it. But at the same token, you know, the VFWs, they'll give wheelchairs. You don't have to be a veteran, I don't think, anymore. They'll just help. Easter Seals, that was on the radio today, They help disabled of any age now.
0: Yeah, and, I think she's got a lot of ways to go, and that's why I said she knows a social worker who actually comes to the building every week, and I think if she can get with somebody like that who can coordinate it, who will know all the ins and outs. Hell, we offered a mailer one, and she hasn't accepted yet, but we have a perfectly new one right here. In fact, John even checked about shipping, because I said, what's it take to mail this puppy? And of course, you know, it would be ground shipping, but it's like $150. Or something. So, she's won enough on Monday Night Trivia. We can spring for that if she wants it. Yeah.
1: And then on Medicare, of course, they'll always give you two pieces of equipment. You can get a hospital bed and a wheelchair. You can get a wheelchair and a walker. You can get a, like that.
0: Yeah. And depending on how many, situations you are in and how many times you go, you can start a hell of a collection.
1: Yes.
0: Yeah.
1: Well, anyway, I just, she wanted it quicker. There's a lot of places to call, churches, all kinds of things.
0: Yes, absolutely. Well, tomorrow's Wednesday, and I think that's when the social worker comes, but hopefully she'll call us later and tell us if she had any success today.
1: Yeah, okay. Well, anyway, just a few suggestions, and if you still have down, you'll never know.
0: Oh, I have. You'll never know. You betcha.
1: Okay.
0: Okay, bye.
1: Okay.
0: Thanks.
1: You take care.
0: All right, so absolutely. Of course, we won't get to them all tonight, but we've got tomorrow night a full show, and then Thursday night we only lose a half hour, so that's plenty of time for requests coming up. But we'll do it after the news. We'll get to Matthew on the west side, Jack in St. Charles, and we've got some requests for Jack already, but we'll get more coming up on WGN Radio.
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Technology and Radio. I'm Raleigh James. All right, you guys make me work for this. So Kimberly and Jean wanted to hear Dick Haymes and Alice Faye doing You'll Never Know, except they did not do it together. Obviously, I knew the song. In fact, Alice Faye was the first version, and it was an NBC radio show, Hello Frisco Hello, in November 15th, 1943 on NBC. I've seen some places where it supposedly was a movie. I don't know about that, but it definitely was a radio show. Anyway, so she did it in the radio show, and Dick Haymes obviously heard it, and a couple months later, he decided to release it as well, without Alice Faye, as far as that goes, and he had a hit record with it. In fact, yeah, it was on Decca, and that's probably the only really definitive hit also in 1943.

0: All right, I was looking at the shellac on that, the 78, and it actually says from the 20th Century Fox picture, Hello, Frisco, Hello. So I guess the NBC radio show was also a movie. But in any case, you can listen to Dick Hames from here to Sunday, and you will not hear Alice Faye on it. Likewise, you can listen to Alice Faye all you want. You will not hear Dick Hames. But now you've heard both, and hopefully Kimberly and Jean are happy about that. So 888-876-5593. 8888 Raleigh. So let's get to it here. I hope I haven't lost this this important article on Halloween candy, because right. The social significance of this. Actually, it turns out that the publication was Takeout, which covers the restaurant industry. No, really? Yes, really, the restaurant industry. And so a writer went ahead and reviewed the Halloween candy that is out there. And he has, other than writing for this, as far as I know, absolutely no real credentials. But it was Joe Thristino who talked about the best and the worst. Now, let's cut to the chase and get down to what the heck was his criteria. And he said he based it on a few different factors that are possibly not altogether unique, kind of like the candy itself. Taste, of course, texture, naturally. The latter especially mattered, as the Halloween flavored profile can often be repetitive from brand to brand. Then there are the aesthetic and thematic components of each candy. How Halloween-y is it? Does it have a pleasing design? And how was the execution of said design? Yes, nobody wants a ghost that looks like some half-melted snowman. Finally, considering all of the aforementioned, what was the level of originality? Any company can throw out some tired holiday retreads, and they certainly do, but how about something truly new? I don't know that he's found any, but here's what he likes and hates as far as that goes. Now, from the very, very beginning, I realized that I was going to question his decisions, to say the least, to put it kindly. His best was Hi-Chew Mystery Mix. Okay, I'm looking at one of the packs of Hi-Chew. By the way, if you don't know what Hi-Chew is, it's a Japanese candy export to America. Yes, a lot of impulse buys now, but on the Navy packaging of the Hi-Chew, it says right on it, rather than say cotton candy or orange creamsicle or ocean apple, it says mystery flavor. I don't know about you, but when I'm eating food, the last thing I want is mystery flavor. That's right. I want to know. But apparently, the mystery mix pack are green apple, cotton candy, orange creamsicle, and the mystery flavor. And the green apple, he says, is more sweet than tart. The cotton candy is accurately flavored, nauseating, which is a good thing if you like cotton candy. And the orange creamsicle is nice, but the flavor, you know, whatever. But now the mystery flavor. They say it will not be revealed until Halloween. Yeah, I don't know about you. Not eating the mystery flavor. No official corroboration, but some Instagrammers are certainly putting their guesses forth. All right. The worst on his list was Brock's Mellow Cream Spooky Graveyard. And yeah, he says, hard to tell if Brock's even exists outside of Halloween seasons. Is the name Brock's visible to the naked eye in August? Yes, actually it is, but never mind that. And so you've got all sorts of Brock's candy corn flavors from which to choose. Oh, yum. But Mellow Cream Spooky Graveyard Candy comes in four different shapes and flavors. The caramel corn, of course, in a skull form. The cotton candy, a tombstone. The marshmallow, a ghost. And the green apple, a bat. Well, that sounds, you know, pretty ingenious to me, I guess. But apparently, if you eat it, you'll be sorry you did. He also loves Kit Kat Count and Witch. And let me, as an aside, tell you right now that of all the 50 states, Illinois picks Kit Kat as its favorite Halloween candy. Now, this is different from many states. 40 of the states pick Reese's. Yes, peanut butter cups, but not Illinois. No, Kit Kat. And so Kit Kat Count and Witch, apparently, is belonging on the Halloween candy Mount Rushmore, according to our author. And so I don't know how to describe this, but the chocolate is much thicker than your normal Kit Kat. It kind of hides the famous wafer, which is not ideal, but in all, the taste is familiar in a good way. You know you're eating a Kit Kat, and of course it's in a design that looks to me a little more like Star Wars than Halloween, but what do I know? Keebler Spooky Fudge Strips are considered the worst. They look like cookies to me. I think that's what they are. but he loves Kinder Joy and Stranger Things egg. No, here again, much like mystery flavor, Stranger Things is not something that I want to put in my mouth. But each package comes with one of 8 miniature Stranger Things Funko figures, like Will, plus a small string to loop it on book bags. What? I kid you not. Yeah, and it's got some non-edible merchandise in addition to the same Kinder Joy you know and love, assuming you did. He hates Skittles Poppy Creepy Crunch, and that's a Skittles formula change in 2025, prompted the removal of the controversial color additive titanium dioxide. Gee, it took a while, didn't it? So this was the year of experimentation for the vibrant Mars favorite. And so they have released a spicy Skittles gummy. Ugh. That no one saw coming, and I'm saying not in a good way. Skittles did make an effort to instill more creep factor, naming the flavors Ghastly Lime, Cursed Apple, Blood Orange, Beastly Blackberry, and Red Raspberry. Mars copywriters gave up on the last one, obviously. All right, so they are discussing the give and take on that, but I'd say avoid. I'd boo them. Best Hershey's Cookies and Cream Fangs. Well, all right. So Hershey's Cookie and Cream has vampire fangs. Maybe they're werewolf fangs, mid-transformation. Either way, the canines are pointy, and that's what matters. And you won't be able to use them as practical fake fangs on account of having candy just sitting in your mouth without the mouth wanting to eat it is impossible. All right, so, and on it goes. The worst gets his caramel apple caramel creams. And apparently this started in 1895 and in some cases still tastes it. And the best Reese's Peanut Butter Pumpkin. So big peanut butter as far as that goes. Oreo Ghosts are also liked. And what can I tell you? So there you go with all your holiday faves. And of course, the list will be augmented before Halloween absolutely hits. But right now, if you're in Illinois, it is the Kit Kat. Jack in St. Charles, welcome to WGN Radio.
1: Howdy.
0: What's up?
1: We were just talking about Alice Faye, and one of my requests was her husband, Phil Harris.
0: Yes, loved him.
1: The Thing.
0: Oh, okay. You betcha. I still have Time by Pozo Seeker Singers and Time Has Come Today. Got them both.
1: Oh, okay. And Wally Cox with There Is a Tavern in the Town.
0: Okay. All right. Thanks. Appreciate it.
1: We will get Halloween.
0: Yeah, you too. So I believe Halloween is on a weeknight. I'm looking right now, so we can celebrate it together on the air. Let's see. Is it? No, it's on a Saturday this year. Oh, the horror of it all. That means then that November 2nd will be the start of the world's worst hit record poll. I'm kind of sick of doing this, actually. I've been doing it for almost 50 years, but it gets a lot of requests, so we'll do it again. World's Worst Hit Records. You can vote anytime before Thanksgiving. We usually start on Halloween, a night of horrors, because they are, and conclude the night before Thanksgiving, because we play them back in a live Thanksgiving show on a night of turkeys. So that will come up later, after you've gorged all the Halloween candy anyone can take. So let's see what we have. 888-876-5593. Matthew on the West Side, welcome back to WGN Radio.
2: Hey, Bonnie. Good evening. How are you?
0: All right. How about yourself?
2: I'm recovering. I just ran the marathon on Sunday.
0: Oh.
2: I got a good time. I qualified for Boston in 2028, so I'm a little happy.
0: Congratulations.
2: Absolutely. Thank you very much. I got a few things for you.
0: Okay.
2: So this might be out of my age bracket. I'm 1992, baby, so I'm 34. But Chuckles for Halloween, definitely up there on the candy scale.
0: Okay.
2: I don't care if they got the mini packs or the whole packs, the cherry, orange, lemon, green, licorice. Those are fine with me, and I'll take those every time. Those are good sweets. And then Twix for my chocolate. Twix is definitely a good mini chocolate accessory, where you can just, you know, have one little mini Twix, and you're all good.
0: Let me ask you, since obviously you're very favorable to this, do you buy them so they'll last all year long, or do you just gorge on Halloween?
2: I gorge on Halloween, and I buy whenever I feel a nice 2% milk and a Twix bar.
0: Okay. There you go.
2: I got one more crush for you, Bonnie, for a Halloween song. Once again, it's out of my age bracket, but I've heard it before with my angels. Classics 4, Spooky. If you don't have time tonight, tomorrow, no problem.
0: Yeah, it'll be tomorrow, but I'll definitely play it. Thanks, Matthew. Appreciate it.
2: Have a great night, Bonnie.
0: All right, you too. All right, so 888-876-5593, 8888-Raleigh. Eduardo is in Tampa. Welcome back to WGN Radio.
3: Hey, Raleigh. I had a great time. I got back to Tampa on Sunday.
0: Yeah, okay, so good flights?
3: Yeah. Okay. Although, I think I almost missed it coming back as we were having too much of a good time after the event.
0: Mm.
3: Yeah. I won't go into details about what they were talking, but...
0: How many people?
3: Yeah,
0: how many people showed up?
3: I mean, all the tables were filled. I mean, because there's like 10 people to a table.
0: Okay.
3: And then there were also people that didn't pay for meals, but they were just there visiting just to listen to the speakers. So
0: good. Okay.
3: Yeah. So good. The food was great. I mean, you know, they have the breakfast sampler, and then like lunch and dinner, you had the salad, and then you had the like chicken with pasta, and then they had the cake, chocolate and cheesecake on the side there. It was great. I mean, I ate a lot.
0: Yeah, that's always fun.
3: Yeah, and so did my mother, because I like to see my mother eat, because sometimes when she's at the house, she doesn't eat that much, like she ate on Saturday. So that was great to see that. Or if I take her to a lunch and learn, like I did today, she'll eat. But, you know, sometimes she just doesn't eat that much, like... when she's outside, but
0: okay,
3: yeah, but yeah, I had a great time. Both of us had a good time, and unfortunately, we didn't get to see too many other than my younger brother. We didn't see two other people. I mean, we missed it each other due to scheduling. You know,
0: that's a shame for your mom. I'm sure she would like to see some folks.
3: Yeah. I don't know if there was a problem because I switched phones and I didn't get messages. And then I looked the other day and I go, there's old messages from my phone because they're doing, I guess, that word mapping or whatever they do to move over information from the old phone to the new phone. But I'm glad my phone works. And
0: yeah.
3: Yeah. So it's good.
0: Well, I'm glad you had fun. I'm glad the flights were good and the weather was okay. So, yeah, good event by all. Excellent.
3: Yeah. I got to talk about Tampa Theater. Because Sunday when we got back, we made it to the opening where they were showing the Tampa Theater because they renovated it. I think it's like 100 years old.
0: Okay.
3: Yeah. And it has that feeling like you're outside. The guy is Epson.
0: Mm-hmm.
3: John Epson.
0: So the centennial celebration, is that that was this weekend?
3: Yeah.
0: Okay.
3: Yeah.
0: Yeah. So it turned 100, and they recently spent about $25 million restoring it, so it should be pretty nice.
3: Yeah, I thought so too, but they got the elevator going up to like the educational center, but I don't know how that's going to work when they're showing like a movie or some kind of venue.
0: No.
3: And then with the handicap, I don't know how that's going to work. I mean, maybe they'll be allowed to use that elevator, but I wish they would that elevator's in the back.
0: Yeah. Well,
3: that'll be interesting how they do that.
0: I would assume, and I know that they claim it's like partial handicapped and mobility access, and I guess because of the age of it, they don't have to comply with every regulation, but they do have wheelchair seating, and that's first come, first served, you know, not a ton of it, and there are accessible restrooms on the orchestral level. John, saying what? Oh, news. Hang, all right. Hang on. Don't go away. Stay where you are.
3: Okay, thanks.
0: On WGN.

0: WGN Radio. I'm Raleigh James. You say it, I play it. And it was Marty and Whiting who said, well, in memory of Rosalind Ashford, who died last month, play Jimmy Mac, 1966 on Gordy. Rosalind was a founding member, one of the four of Martha and the Vandellas in 1960, had been in the Delphis with them before that. But what's interesting is when that record was out, Jimmy Mac, in 1966, there was an interview with Rosalind Ashford, and the writer asked her, well, what was your favorite Martha and the Vandellas record? And without hesitation, she said, come get these memories. And I thought, yeah, me too. But Marty wanted to hear Jimmy Mac, and so he has. All right, back to Eduardo in Tampa.
1: Yeah, well, we were talking about the Tampa Theater.
0: Yes, 100 years old, yes. And you know, it's tough when you have a venue like that, which was never accessible to begin with, to do their best to make it at least partially accessible, which they've done.
1: Yeah, and actually back in the day, they had this, I guess, air conditioner that was worth $78,000. And the organ music.
0: Right.
1: They also had that. And yeah, it does have that feeling like you're outside. I remember when I went there Sunday and got to the balcony upstairs, and it did have that feeling like, oh, I feel like I'm outside.
0: Yeah. Yeah. Well, they air conditioned that, interestingly, from the very day it opened in 1926. And at the time, right, that was a real big deal because it was the first commercial building in Tampa that had central air conditioning. And you're right, okay, the refrigeration plant cost about $78,000, which today would be about $1.5 million. They kept a constant temperature of 72 degrees. Now, as far as that goes, they kept it at 55% humidity. I would have asked for less, but hey, better than it could be. And of course, they promoted the hell out of it. They called it man-made air. And yeah, of all things. And so, as far as the restoration, I think that was in that $24.5 million that they spent, I'm sure there's a modern HVAC system as well.
1: Mm-hmm. So I guess they had something called Bank Night. They mentioned that in the, I'm looking at this paper they had in the Tampa Times. And they said it led to its downfall because that stuff started going across the country, and so.
0: That was during the Depression, and okay, you know, remember when the Depression hit in the 30s? This was tough for an entertainment venue. So what they came up with was a weekly promotional event that they were hoping would boost ticket sales. And how it mm-hmm. worked was that you paid to go to see the movie, but those tickets were also like lottery tickets because the winning ticket got you a live cash prize drawing. It wasn't a lot of money. Okay. It was $10, and they gave out several of them. But, you know, during the 30s, $10 had a lot of purchasing power. You could get 3 weeks of sure. groceries out of that. So you've got those old pictures, and I'm sure you've seen them because they're all over the place from like 1934, showing the massive mm-hmm. crowds, you know, outside, wrapped around the block and all that. And the reason yeah. they were there was because of that $10 prize, not so much because okay. of the because of the movie. So, but that centennial celebration was sold out. So, it did very, very well.
1: Yeah, yeah. I'm glad I caught that. I'm always on the lookout for this kind of stuff because I
0: yeah
1: like to go to this stuff. And people say, "Oh my, Eduardo goes to some interesting events." So yeah, that's why I try because then I get go on the air and talk about them.
0: Sure.
1: And let people know about it.
0: Sure. Yeah. No, I think it's great. You take advantage of all that's going on, and most people don't. So I think it's just tremendous that you do. And, you know, Tampa, compared to, say, a Chicago or the Northeast, is a relatively new city. You know, when we're talking about something being 100 years old, being a landmark, well, hell, lots of things are 100 years old in Boston or Chicago or something like that. But in Tampa, the history is relatively new. But you've still got a lot of it, like Ybor City, which is a real gem. So you've got a ton of things there.
1: Yeah, I believe they're putting the concert venue over there. Stress Center is being remodeled.
0: Okay.
1: They're going to get the Ray Stadium that's in the works.
0: Okay.
1: Looking at downtown from afar. Uh-huh. I mean, there's like 3-4 cranes, so it's definitely going to be in the upcoming, you know.
0: Yeah. Yeah, well, they've got the Ritzy Boar, of course, and so that they got an event coming up this weekend. I think the Living Tombstone. You know, Raymond James obviously is the biggest, 75,000 people, but that doesn't have the history.
1: Yeah, that's the one I go to for the games and the concerts. Yeah, and the Ray Stadium is going to be supposedly right across the street, so that's going to be something.
0: And as we probably talked before, it's very interesting because, of course, the metro is Tampa-St. Pete. You've got Hillsborough County, which is Tampa, and you got Pinellas County, which is St. Pete and Clearwater. And the reality is that Tampa has always been younger and more vibrant because they're willing to vote for the tax mill increases for what they want. So when you look at why everything winds up in Tampa and not St. Pete, that's the biggest reason. And there's a lot of development. Obviously, Water Street, you've been down there. I think that's like 50 acres. Yeah. And Bill Gates is a major stockholder in that, actually. But you've got a lot of people who are trying to do something like that, which I think is terrific.
1: Yeah. And I mean, St. Petersburg is almost like a mini Manhattan. If you go down Central Avenue, mm-hmm. St. Pete's is almost like it almost feels like you're walking in Manhattan.
0: Well, that's interesting.
1: I guess that would explain why, I won't say the station, but I guess why John Cansatini has a place in St. Pete's. I guess that would explain.
0: Yeah, and I think there was a recent article on that it's looking like a Manhattan, because they've got some skyscrapers and all that kind of stuff. Sure,
1: it does. It has that feeling. Yeah.
0: Yeah. On private development, it's vertical growth, but virtually all of it is private development. As far as that goes. So I'm not 100% sure, you know, because they've missed out on a lot of things, like I say, because not voting things in. So, you know, living like New York City, I don't know. Yeah, a lot of people say if St. Pete is getting ruined, and, you know, other people are looking forward to it. So,
1: Well, we've been lucky on these hurricanes because they've been picking on the West Coast, but I think they'll eventually come back, so we better be ready.
0: Well, you are on the West Coast. It's just been further north.
1: Yeah.
0: You know, you're right on the West Coast, but it's been much further north. Yeah, it's going to be interesting, and that's true in so many projects across the country. Like, there's a big building in San Francisco that was not built properly, and that thing, I mean, it's a multi-billion dollar building. That thing has moved like 24 feet already. And, you know, it's just a mess. And, you know, apparently what they didn't do when they were building it was dig deep enough to be in real bedrock. They were just kind of in sand. And so they've tried to, you know, shore it up, but God only knows, one good earthquake and that could tumble to the ground. And, you know, obviously we saw what happened in Surfside with that building for a lot of reasons.
1: Right.
0: But, you know, the reality is even Miami, you know, people would say Andrew or whatever, but that was not a big slam into Miami Beach. It was further south. It was more like Homestead where it was hitting landfall. I'm

closet behind her clothes, a way through the attic that no one knows, a master key to fit any lock, a hidden door behind Grandpa's box.

0: WGN Radio. I'm Raleigh James. Willie Dixon, 1956 on Checker. Yeah, 29 ways to make it to my baby's door. That's right. And if she needs me bad, I can find two or three more. It was Deb in Western New York who wanted to hear that, and a pleasure to play it. So 888-876-5593 is 8888-Raleigh. All right, Fran and Austin, so what's the update?
1: Well, this is not, I'm getting a sore throat on top of everything else.
0: Oh, no good. Oh, no.
1: Especially with the autoimmune stuff.
0: Yeah, just what you would need.
1: I cannot get sick right now.
0: Right.
1: I cannot.
0: Right.
1: You know,
0: understood.
1: If I get sick, you know, it's like, and anyway, but nothing much new today. I'm going to go and talk to the social worker comes here tomorrow.
0: Yay.
1: And then on Thursday, I have a friend who's going to take me so that I'm not hampered by having to get out of there at a certain time to get my ride home.
0: Right.
1: So she's going to take me over to our primary's office, and we're going to see what we can get done. But a couple of things. We need some kind of physical therapy or something for him that he can get here at the house, because, like, he can't get out of the bathtub. He's taking his shower. He's not crazy enough to try to get in and out of the bathtub with his legs the way they are.
0: Right.
1: I have a shower seat, but it's not. It was good enough for what I needed at the time, but it's not good enough for what he needs. And I'm not sure exactly how to help him or what he does need.
0: Here, when you see your primary, what you want him to do is certify that Gary is homebound. That's really a key, because if you're medically homebound, you can get a lot more. You can get home services no matter what, but you get a lot more if you're considered homebound. And
1: okay.
0: By the way, if you're saying,
1: yeah,
0: what's the medical definition for homebound, meaning that leaving your home requires considerable and taxing effort or is inadvisable due to any condition.
1: Okay, that's true.
0: See, he covers
1: you
0: that.
1: Can't get down.
0: Right, and that's why,
1: yeah,
0: I was saying before about, you know, the idea of call the ambulance. Medicare is very funny about that, because if they determine that it was not a medical need, you pay the full bill. And that is, so what does medical need mean? That you had a sudden medical emergency where your health was in serious danger and using other type of transportation would endanger you further. You know, and that's a crapshoot. You may not get somebody.

0: who would certify that. So, you know, when people are saying, just call an ambulance, just be aware you may be paying for that.
1: Oh, yeah. I mean, I did have to pay for it one time, but they paid me back. It was interesting.
0: Right. And obviously, if they deny it, you can obviously file appeals. You have a right to appeal that. But that's sort of a mess. And that's why all the people who have said, oh, just call an ambulance, is not quite that simple. I think you should have no trouble, because you've got a good relationship with your primary, of getting him classified in a way that will give him all sorts of home outpatient physical therapy.
1: Yeah, that was what I was, you know, trying to figure out how to do, you know, is to get somebody to come out here and tell him, you know, what he, you know, give
0: right.
1: him the equipment that he needs to be able to take a shower. And
0: they can,
1: maybe,
0: they can get you that, too. There's a lot of that stuff. They can provide all that.
1: I had that when I broke my shoulder, because I couldn't use my cane.
0: Right.
1: And I couldn't leave the house to go to physical therapy, so they sent somebody out here.
0: Right.
1: So he's got the same
0: hang
1: thing.
0: On,
1: I mean,
0: hang on a minute.
1: Get down to the elevator.
0: Don't go away. Here we are at the news. Stay right where you are, and we'll pick it up after that on WGN Radio.

0: WGN Radio. I'm Raleigh James, crying shames. And I believe, I didn't write it down, but I believe that was Billy Bob and Bourbonnais who wanted to hear that. And 1967 on Columbia, happy to play it. Back to Fran. All right, so what else is happening? What else we need to know?
1: Oh, yeah, not too much. I'm just going to... I've got to try to get them to talk to, you know, because they don't want to talk to me about, you know, this. Well, have him call. Well, no, you know, he can't come down there.
0: Oh, now that's interesting. But all of the records that you've got, you've always been given access, right? Where they say, can I share your medical with someone else on those forms? You're allowed to do that, right?
1: Oh, yeah.
0: Okay,
1: yeah.
0: All right.
1: I've got Gary's medical power of attorney.
0: Durable power of attorney for health care decisions.
1: It.
0: But that only kicks in when he is unable to speak for himself. But also, you know, every time, I'm sure you did, every time you fill it out, they always say, is there anybody you want to share your records with? And, you know, usually it's a spouse, and you write that down. So as long as...
1: Yeah, we always put each other.
0: Exactly.
1: Yeah, the woman's telling me, I don't see... I don't see your name on here.
0: That's ridiculous.
1: I said I'm not trying to get into his medical records, although I could. I have permission to do that. I'm just trying to change his appointment.
0: Right.
1: Why can't you give me that? You know, why can't you give me that information?
0: When you are at the doctor's office, confirm that they have the record that you are able to, in fact, have all of his records, medical or otherwise. If there's not, ask for the form and get Gary to sign it and get it back there pronto.
1: Yeah. Well, I'm going to go in armed with, we're going to write a note and Gary's going to sign it.
0: Right.
1: Saying that, you know, if it's not on their form, but it is a note that Gary has signed, they can call him while I'm there.
0: Right. Right,
1: you know,
0: and
1: that's why
0: exactly.
1: I really wanted.
0: Yeah, and that's good.
1: That's why I really wanted a friend to take me, because this might take some time.
0: Yes, it may.
1: I don't have to want to worry about, you know, how to get from one place to the other, because I might have to go to different departments, or what time my ride is going to be there. I mean, this is one time when I need sighted assistance.
0: Agreed. No, absolutely. And, you want it open-ended, because you're not leaving until you get this resolved, period. And so...
1: Exactly right.
0: Yeah. And so that's where it is. And when you leave there, you want it known that, yes, you have the right to have all of his medical records for any use, whatever. And you'll have him sign something to that effect. And if they can't find it, if they try to stone it, you're not authorized. Yes, I am. You know. So,
1: that's right. Yeah.
0: So, yeah, you're going to have to be the loudest voice there. But I'm hoping, what I'm really hoping against hope is that tomorrow the social worker is going to have a lead on a lot of things. And she might even have advice on what your doctor needs to do to make sure that Gary is classified as homebound.
1: Okay, yeah. Hopefully I'll see her in the morning. I have another appointment in the afternoon, unfortunately, that I can't cancel. So hopefully she won't have anybody waiting.
0: Right, right.
1: And if she does, I have her phone number.
0: And you're going to use it. So
1: yes, I am.
0: All right.
1: You know, I wanted to go down there and talk to her in person, but, you know, so I can show her Gary's medical card and, you know, all that, because I don't remember the insurance number.
0: Of course not. No, and you want that stuff anyway. You want to have that, so there's no questions.
1: Right. So, you know, if I talk to her on the, because Gary said, well, you can talk to her on the phone. And I said, yeah, but I can't give her the information she needs over the phone.
0: Right. Right. So you want to walk away knowing that you have the right to all the access, but you also want a prescription or referral that specifically states that in-home physical therapy is medically necessary because he's homebound.
1: Right.
0: Yep.
1: Yep. I'll get all my questions and my ducks in a row.
0: Yes.
1: I want to thank everybody who's been so supportive. I really that means a lot to me, and I appreciate that.
0: Well, absolutely. But, you know, but as I say, for the grace of God goes every one of us, because what we're talking about is something that we all face to one degree or another, and it's not going to get easier. It's only going to be more convoluted every year.
1: Oh, yeah. Especially, you know, the older we get.
0: Oh, yeah.
1: The golden years, right.
0: Yeah, right, exactly. Right. Screw the golden years. Yes, indeed.
1: Yeah. Fool's gold.
0: Yep. Yep. You betcha. But yeah, it sounds like you got all your ducks in a row, and hopefully that before the week is complete, you will have what you need, at least in terms of, wheelchair or whatever other. Because you mentioned bathing and stuff like that. There's so many things that they can give you for this.
1: Yeah. Because what I have is not working for him.
0: No, exactly.
1: And they, at that time. But.
0: They've got things like a chair that it kind of fits over the tub completely, and you can slide the chair where you can get on it and then swing it around so that you're in the tub and those kind of things. They've got a ton of stuff out there.
1: Oh, yeah. I've heard those. I was going to look on Amazon. But they might... But, get them to get it for me.
0: Right. That's right. Even better. Yeah. But otherwise, yeah, they are on Amazon. Because I know when John had his stroke, we got a ton of stuff. And some of it I did pay for it, but a lot of it I didn't, because it just came. So there are so many different mobility aids out there, and you should be able to take advantage of all of them.
1: And John did tell me about the wheelchair, and I really appreciate that. I will, if it comes to that, I will let you know.
0: Absolutely. We consider it your prize for winning trivia so many times.
1: Yeah, we were talking about they're going to have to send a truck with our prizes.
0: Yeah, right, exactly. So, I recently got a new rebounder, and it was a real big box. So John said, I'm saving this box in case Fran needs the wheelchair.
1: What is a rebounder?
0: Like a mini trampoline.
1: Oh,
0: they're like 48 inches across or 40 inches across. Mine's 40, I think. And it's actually originally it's for lymphatic system. You don't jump up and down real high. You can, I guess, if you wanted to, but you're not trying to be a gymnast. You're just doing like a health bounce. Your feet aren't even really leaving, and it's actually very, very good for you.
1: Oh, yeah, I've heard about that, but I didn't know what it was. So
0: yeah, that's what they are.
1: If you mentioned it, I'd ask.
0: Yeah, and it's really weird because a lot of people will say, oh, man, I got this great deal. This is one where you can't really cheap out. Now, I'm not trying to say you need a $1,000 rebounder, don't get me wrong, but when you get like those $39 specials, that can actually hurt you more than it helps you.
1: Oh, I can imagine.
0: We're
1: looking for some kind of exercise equipment, like an exercise bike or a treadmill that'll fit in a small apartment, but that'll,
0: Oh, yeah.
1: Both of us are big people, so.
0: Yeah, no, they're
1: 6'2", and
0: there's a lot of that stuff, and you may find a lot of that stuff used, because, a lot of people, they'll buy even top-end things and then just never use them. And, for recumbent bike years ago, I knew exactly what I wanted. And the one I wanted was like $1,500. And I thought, over my dead body, not for recumbent bike. Right. Well, I managed to get it for $99. I had to go pick it up.
1: Wow.
0: At the time we were living in Philadelphia. I had to go pick it up on Long Island. I didn't care. It's like, here I come. And what it was it was one of those deals where it was a divorce. And, the woman had the right to sell his stuff, so to speak. So she said, yeah, $99, come get it. Okay, here I come. So it was really nice. But, yeah, you can get that kind of stuff. For treadmills, I like True. That's all I've ever used. But there's many other brands that will work just as well for less money than True's are. And you can also get them where they fold up, where they lift up so they don't have to stay down in a small area.
1: Now, a lot of the ones I've seen just have a flat screen and you can't really set anything. Like your incline and all that.
0: If you find one used, you can do everything. The incline, the speed, you can vary the speed while you're doing it. I mean, that's pretty standard in a lot of treadmills that don't cost a lot of money.
1: Yeah, because that would be a good thing for both of us to have.
0: Yeah.
1: But once Gary can actually get his...
0: Well, at that point, and there may be other exercises in therapy that they'll want to do before they have them walking. Walking's not necessarily for exercise the first thing you start with. You want to really work on those muscles and, because you wind up with knee pain and maybe it was your glutes that caused it. So, a good person who knows what they're doing can kind of assess that and say, okay, here's the exercises you need to do.
1: Yeah, it's from his kind of his hip area, the rear end down his legs.
0: There's a lot of things, including, I wish you had a really good chiropractor that you could trust to see what's going on skeletally. Because sometimes it's just that. But that, that's covered to a small degree, we'll say that.
1: Yeah, he was diagnosed with sciatica and arthritis.
0: Oh, yeah, well.
1: He was sent to physical therapy for that. One of the things that concerns me is that after he started going to physical therapy, he got worse.
0: Right. Well, that's a therapist who didn't know what they were doing, and sadly, that's most of them. They read the books and say, okay, well, walking will be good. Maybe it won't. You know, I mean, you need somebody who really is good at what they're doing.
1: Yeah, so I'm kind of worried that the physical therapy that he went to might have exacerbated this.
0: Could have.
1: Worse.
0: Could have, but you also can reverse it. I mean, that's not permanent damage.
1: Yeah, that's what I'm hoping. So
0: yeah.
1: I'm hoping I will just need to rent a wheelchair and not buy one.
0: Well, if it comes free, so be it.
1: Oh, no, I don't care. I mean, I'd take it.
0: You're right.
1: I mean, what I'm saying is that I'm hoping that he will be able to.
0: Yeah, that'll be temporary, but right. But it's still nice to have. Just to have.
1: Oh, sure.
0: Yeah.
1: Yeah.
0: All right. Well, I can't wait to hear about tomorrow night. Okay. Call me tomorrow night. Let me know what the social worker says.
1: Okay, I'll do it.
0: Okay, thanks.
1: Thank you.
0: Appreciate it. All right, so 888-876-5593 is 8888-RALEIGH. And, of course, now is the time for open enrollment in Medicare. And if you've got Medigap policies, they're going up. And so I know there's a number of people who are going to be inclined to say, well, maybe I'll do Advantage. Think hard before you consider something like that. And so myself, I'm a Plan G girl on Medigap policies. But they are. They're going up about 15% for next year, as far as that goes. And, of course, we'll know about our COLA, our cost of living increase. We'll know about that on Thursday. So we got Don and Beloit. Welcome to WGN Radio. Don, what's up tonight?
2: Hey, good night, Raleigh. Nice talking to you. Nice hearing from Fran.
0: Yeah.
2: Gary.
0: Yeah.
2: Yep. You were talking the other night about the Radio Hall of Fame. I did hear that program, some of that program on 720.
0: Okay.
2: WGN. That was fun to hear.
0: Okay.
2: I've been meaning to tell you this, but I noticed like late at night, I'm driving home Sunday night from hockey, I can often hear at random times WGN leaking through, like on other stations, like far away.
0: Well, harmonics, of course, come into play. When you have 50,000 watts at night, you're going to bounce off the ionosphere layer. Now, you're not going to change frequency. That does not happen. However, while you're not going to change frequency, you do have a factor of harmonics. And I used to say this often when I worked at WROK in Rockford, and that was 1440. And it doesn't take much arithmetic knowledge to realize that that's going to be the first harmonic of 720. You add the two together and ding, ding, ding.
2: Right.
0: And so, at night, I could be sitting there looking at the WROK towers, and I could hear WGN under me.
2: Interesting.
0: Yeah, so okay, so harmonics are a factor, and they work in a multitude of ways, but the stations will not change frequency. GN will remain on 720 no matter where you are.
2: Yeah. Well, I'm not traveling much, but not that long ago, I went to Rhode Island twice. I was on the road a lot in the month of early October, September. When I go to Providence and Woonsocket, doing all this boiler work, wastewater installation stuff, I would say like 75% of the workers I'm around are from Cape Verde.
0: Okay.
2: Like second and first generation, second generation.
0: Okay. Are they here on work visas?
2: I have no idea, but they're really fun to work with, and they're really supportive of each other, I guess you'd say.
0: Sure.
2: They really, all these young men and older men, they're very self-supporting, I guess you'd say, where they all carpool, and a lot of them live together.
0: That's,
2: they're great.
0: That's true among a lot of a lot of people come here. But you know, the history of Cape Verde workers in America, it isn't recent. It goes back to the 1800s. They're working on the whaling ships. That's where you say New England, because you know that's where what they would do is New England whaling ships would stop off the coast of Cape Verde. They'd recruit islanders, and because of what you say that they were disciplined, hardworking, and all of that. And then you also had a number in southeastern Massachusetts because of agriculture and stuff like that, cranberries, things like that. You know, all that kind of stuff. So and then of course come a few years later, you start to get the factories and the industrial work, and whether it was a textile mill or whatever, manufacturing of some sort. It's interesting that until 1975, they were Portuguese immigrants, because Cape Verde didn't become independent from Portugal until 1975. And so prior to that, they were registered and classified as a Portuguese immigrant.
2: Fact that I go there for many years. I've been going there. I remember like 3 or 4 years ago, you blew my mind by you played Tavares. You're playing a Tavares on one of your bumpers, I think.
0: Yeah, they're my faves. And my favorite was actually.
2: I remember you really liked them. Liked them.
0: Before they were Tavares, they were Chubby and the Turnpikes. I know the inside story and Wishing Well and all that. Of course, yeah.
2: Well, I got three songs. Okay. I was going to suggest maybe you play a Tavares. I don't know if you can. That's the sound Lonely Makes. Okay. That's the sound that Lonely Makes.
0: Okay. All right.
2: I got another one. I got three.
0: Okay.
2: I got really interesting duo here. The song's called She Turned Me Down by Willie Buck and this Bob Coratore. And could you play The Girl with the Faraway Eyes by Rolling Stones?
0: Maybe.
2: Okay.
0: Rolling Stones.
2: I love it.
0: Okay. I will consider this.
2: All right. Thanks, Riley. Okay. It was great chatting with you.
0: Thanks for calling. Appreciate it.
2: No problem. Bye-bye.
0: All right. And as usual, I screwed it up. News is coming up. I'll be on after it. Sorry about that.

0: WGN Radio. I'm Raleigh James. Well, Victor was asking for a putty in my hands, could not find that. But then I thought, you know, there's a cut on that Baby It's You album, 1962, that the Shirelles did, Putty in Your Hands. And I'm hoping that's what he wanted to hear. But it was just an album cut. It was released as a 45 a couple years later in foreign countries, but not in the U.S. It's all on that Baby It's You album. And yeah, Putty in Your Hands. Ludix was the publisher, of course, Luther Dixon. He didn't write it, though. Let's see here what is going on. Nick called back from Chicago. All right, Nick. Oh, we lost Nick? All right, well, I think we're going to talk about the Chicago, San Francisco building, which is a fascinating story. I'm certainly glad I didn't buy a condo there, but considering it was millions of dollars to do, this was never going to be an option. All right, James on the South Side, welcome back to WGN Radio. James. Who's lost James? Oh, this is not good. Maybe he went to sleep. Thanks for the links, James. I assume we will talk to you tomorrow night. Well, let's see if Chuck in Rockford's still with us. You there, Chuck?
1: Yeah, how are you doing?
0: All right, how about yourself? What's up?
1: Well, I heard some mention of the Hall of Fame, and we figured out that we were both there at the same time for Bruce Williams.
0: Ah, yes.
1: I was there with Chuck Stewart and Jan.
0: All right.
1: And of course, I think you remember them.
0: Yes, absolutely.
1: You know, they had the, Noah's Ark.
0: Yeah, he was, Bruce was inducted in 1999.
1: Gosh, yeah.
0: I know.
1: You never get over it, but I've survived, you know, my oldest son had, you know, passed away, and
0: so sad.
1: A lot of this stuff is environmental exposure too, you know.
0: Oh, there's so many things. And also, don't forget diet. You know, what we're putting in our mouth is just so
1: definitely
0: shocking that we think that we have government agencies that will protect us. Think again.
1: Yeah. I got pretty close to some of that stuff in my lifetime. You know, that red dye, I don't even know which one it was. I happened to called on to work on a red dye system in a processing plant.
0: Right.
1: And I got in there, and it looked kind of like it didn't look red when it was, you know.
0: Yeah, red dye number 40.
1: Yeah.
0: And
1: it was dusty, and I got some of it on me, you know, and then later on I got to sweating, and it looked like I was bleeding.
0: Yeah, right, right, absolutely. Well, red dye number 3 and number 2 aren't too good either. But, you know, you think about this, Chuck, all the things. I mean, you know, you grew up, I'm a little younger than you, but, hell, we thought asbestos was good. They were making sheets out of it and everything. And, I can't tell you how many records I had cleaned with carbon tetrachloride, and I'm still here to talk about it. Yeah, carbon tet was my favorite. And I think about that and it's like, what am
1: Me
0: I out
1: too.
0: Of my mind? Yeah, so, but we survived it.
1: Yeah, and you know, I think there's probably a number of people that it'll go right through your dermal system, right into your bloodstream.
0: Oh, yes.
1: And hard on the kidneys.
0: Well, so many things, you know, this day when I'll have to do like a lung x-ray or something, you know, they'll always say, well, you know, for a very strong smoker, I said, I've never had a cigarette. And then they're like, well, you've got an awful lot of scarring. And I'm thinking, yeah, you want to hear what I was breathing in? I got a list. So, yeah, of course.
1: Oh, yes.
0: Of course.
1: Well, you know, I was raised around the steam engines. I was raised in a railroad town, and I would imagine at that time, it would have been the farthest thing from my mind, but I would imagine my lungs were black.
0: Oh, sure. You know. Sure, we didn't think about that at all. You know, I remember every night I'd clean the tub with Lysol. I breathe that in every damn night. So, you know, and we're still here to talk about it.
1: Well, did I mention that I lost a grandson too? That
0: yes.
1: He had cerebral palsy. Even, they were expecting him to pass.
0: But even but so.
1: He never had a real life, you know, because of that disability.
0: Yeah.
1: And there's so much of that, you know.
0: Sure there is.
1: It's just,
0: And there's so much we don't know. And, you know, I mean, at some point down the road, they'll look at this as truly the dark ages medically. What we don't know is so much greater than what we do know. And,
1: you know, we've got a lot of people that have been at. Well, I had a friend that was Polish, and he was telling me about, you know, the Chicago community that's Polish, and I went into one of the shops there and I started to talk to a guy, and he told me that he doesn't understand English. He only takes orders in Polish.
0: Okay.
1: And it turns out that the whole shop was full of Polish people. You know, I had them doing some work for me at one time. But, you know, you wouldn't have known it if you hadn't been told different.
0: Well,
1: that they were making it work.
0: And that's, you know, that's one of the things. We do not have a national language in the United States of America. So if someone wants to do everything in Polish, well, they can. The strangest case I remember was a doctor in Arizona who was very upset. And so she started to write everything in Spanish, all her reports. And there are people who are really upset about it. But there's nothing stopping you.
1: Yeah. Yeah, it's something else. But I get concerned about some of this stuff because you've got people that don't mean well to this country.
0: Oh, you know, no, that's for another show. But yes, it's absolutely absolutely frightening. These are difficult times, to say the least. That's why we try to put it aside for 3 hours.
1: Oh, yeah. I've been following a lot of stuff on the on YouTube.
0: That'll drive you crazy.
1: Oh, well, some of it's totally phony.
0: Of course it is.
1: You have to have an analytic mind to understand that. And a lot of people fall for anything they hear.
0: Oh, of course. No, it's shockingly bad. And, of course, with AI, easier than ever to make it sound so authoritative. So, of course.
1: You know, I found out some stuff that I did know, I guess anybody that's named Whitmer is a cousin of mine, and of course my mother was that was her maiden name, but the first church service was held at Peter Whitmer's place for the Mormon Church in upstate New York, and I'm thinking he was a second great-grandfather of mine.
0: Well, I think if you go back far enough, we're all related to one another. You just have to get back far, you know. So sure.
1: Yeah, well, you know, they left apparently left the church because I never heard anything about it when I was a kid, you know.
0: Mm-hmm.
1: And then I hear later that they might have been excommunicated.
0: Well, that happens. And that might have been to their credit as well. Who knows? But, you know.
1: Well, you know, I was going to call you earlier and I fell asleep.
0: Well, that's good. Sleep is sacred. Get as much as you can.
1: Oh, yeah. Well, I need it, you know.
0: Don't we all?
1: At my age, I better be well rested because.
0: Right. Absolutely. At any age, sleep is just a wonderful thing.
1: Yeah.
0: So I'm all for getting as much as you can.
1: Yeah, I did have one of those watches, but it kind of got to be a pain, you know, where you monitor.
0: And you know, don't believe them. That's all I can say is, do not believe them. As far as I'm concerned, they're not ready for prime time yet.
1: Yeah, Well, you got a ring. I guess it does pretty good.
0: Well, I've got all that stuff, and I can tell you that, you know, I've given up. I think they're grossly unreliable, all of them.
1: Uh-huh. Well, you know, I can tell the difference when I've had dreams, which means I got into the REM sleep.
0: Well, right. You know, but what you really need to be is the deep sleep. That's the stuff that's restorative, and the older we get, the lesser we get of it. But I don't trust the rings to be telling me if I've gotten any or not.
1: Yeah, you know, one of the ways I can tell when I've hit that deep sleep or the REM sleep is I'll have a wet spot on my pillow.
0: Oh, from, know, from just, drooling, yes. Yeah, doesn't sound right, by the way, Chuck, but I know exactly what you mean. All right. Well, always good to talk to you, and we'll do it soon. Thank you.
1: Likewise.
0: Okay.
1: I enjoy your show.
0: Thank you.
1: And I kind of reminisce when I hear you. Over the years, I've heard your voice in a lot of other places than WGN.
0: Yep.
1: You know, and I never got a chance to, you know, talk to you. And I did get, to, you know, to talk directly to you over there at WROK.
0: Yep, absolutely.
1: And that was before all this Google stuff.
0: Right.
1: Yeah, you had a chance to demonstrate what your recall is. And it's amazing.
0: Useless information. Thank God for radio. That's all I can say, because believe me, couldn't peddle it anywhere else.
1: That's right, I guess.
0: Yeah, really? All right.
1: Yeah. Good to talk to you again.
0: And we will do it soon. Thanks. Appreciate it, Chuck.
1: All right. Take care.
0: So I got one more thing to do, and I'll do it right now, and then we'll come back to Ralph in Rockford. Speaking of Rockford on WGN.

0: WGN Radio. I'm Raleigh James, Junior Walker in the All-Stars 1965, and that was on Soul, one of the Motown labels. He originally was on Harvey, which was a little-known Motown label that was Harvey Fuqua and his wife, Gwen Gordy. All right, so 888-876-5593-8888-Raleigh. And we got Ralph in Rockford. What's up, Ralph?
1: Yes, Larry, like I've always said, I've always greatly appreciated what you do for the visually impaired people. And I have here, I did a little research myself. I go to the libraries here all around. And I found a very good address that I want to pass on to you where they have guide dogs that for the blind.
0: Oh, sure. There's several organizations, but which one are you talking about?
1: Yeah, I'll tell you the address here, yes, Guide Dogs for the Blind Incorporated in the P.O. Box 3950 in San Rafael, CA, California.
0: Right, Bay Area.
1: 94912-3950, and they say GDB or receives no government funding.
0: Right.
1: Thanks to all our supporters, all our services from personalized training
0: right.
1: to financial assistance for veterinary care and lifelong graduation support are provided at no cost to our clients.
0: Right, absolutely. There's usually a hell of a waiting list there. The address I had was actually 151200 Post Office Box. But either way, and they got a phone number too, aware of them. There are several organizations like this throughout the country, and for people who are interested and who qualify, it's best to take a look at all of them because very often there are extensive waiting lists.
1: Oh, okay. Well, you have all the experience. I just ran across it, and I thought...
0: It's well-known, and they also have a real neat program. If you have the ability, you can raise a guide dog puppy. Now, the sad part is, of course, you're going to be giving that puppy up to be used and to be trained and then used. They always say that the dog picks their career. Not every dog is going to be suitable as a guide dog, and when they're not, they'll release them and they'll either offer them back to their puppy handler or to the general public. So it's usually a hell of a waiting list, but they've got, there are several of these agencies across the country.
1: Well, I thought the way they portray themselves is they raise these dogs themselves.
0: Well, no. They look for puppy raisers. Now, they train the dogs themselves, but you're not training a dog the first 6 months or year of its life. So you're looking to place it with a family and have it be socialized.
1: Okay, so, all right. So that sounds like a good idea. So I just hope that... our visually impaired friends.
0: I think they're well aware. The oldest one is actually in Morristown, New Jersey. But the San Rafael Guide Dog for the Blind, they also have a branch in Oregon. And then they got one in Smithtown, New York. And, different names like Guiding Eyes for the Blind in Yorktown Heights or Leader Dogs for the Blind in Michigan. You know, so they've got a lot of them. And, if you're interested, you can check them all. And some of them are specialized. Traditionally it was always German Shepherds. Now it's more likely to be Labs. But if you're interested in particular breeds or something like that, you can take a look at all of them and see what it is. The Morristown location, one of the things about them, and they all do this to a degree, but is they do an awful lot of handler training, which is really what makes it work. You know, the handler has to be able to handle the dog. So you want something that will be specialized training, not only for the dog, but for the individual it's matched with as well.
1: Oh, okay.
0: Yeah, a lot of it.
1: Thank you. Yeah, thank you for all your help and more power to you.
0: Yeah, well, thanks for calling. Appreciate it. All right. And of course, now training dogs for a number of things. Amazing what dogs can do, sniffing out seizures, things of that nature. All right. Gene and Dalton's going to close it out tonight, I do believe. So, Gene, welcome back to WGN.
2: Hi, Raleigh. I just want to tell you and thank you. I waited to the end to thank you so much for the history.
0: Oh, my pleasure. Well, I tried to find one where they were singing it together, but that just didn't happen.
2: It didn't happen. Well, you know, I was just 9 years old in 43. That's when my baby brother was born.
0: All right.
2: So I watched the Alice Faye, movie.
0: Yeah.
2: And I loved them. And Betty Grable, the two of them.
0: There you go.
2: I always liked musicals. And I was overjoyed to hear that because it brings back a lot of memories, you know, through those years. And I think you're just wonderful. That you took that time for that. Yeah. And you're helping so many people. You always do. And I appreciate it.
0: Oh, my pleasure. You're sounding great tonight, Gene. I hope it's not a decoy that you're really maybe feeling a little better.
2: I won't even tell you. Now my furnace isn't working, so now I've got estimates on the furnace, so I've got that coming in this week.
0: Oh, I can't wait.
2: But anyway, next week I probably won't talk to you. I'll be at all the doctors.
0: All right, then I expect to report after that.
2: You're going to give me leeway for that, right?
0: Yes.
2: Oh, no, it'll be okay. You know what? When you're pushing 93, I'm just glad I can still think.
0: I'm with you.
2: Because it's... When you deal with a lot of people on your work, and you know when you get all these workers in your house, and you a lot of them are not too great, you know, and you have to weed them all out.
0: Yeah.
2: You got to be careful what you say because you can get into a lot of trouble with what's going on with me. Now they're telling me the ejector pump is now under warranty. This company's not going to take care of it. I got news for them. I wrote the $2,000 check out to them, to the plumber. I didn't write it out to the people
0: that
2: made the pump. And I'm angry now.
0: I don't blame you.
2: Tomorrow.
0: You have ended the night, and I can't wait to hear the rest of the details. Good luck, and thanks, Gene.
2: Okay, and thank you again.
0: Okay.
2: Both of you get home safe.
0: All right.
2: Bye now.
0: Good deal. And apologies to David and DeKalb. He wants to talk treadmills. Tomorrow night we start at 10 Central Time, and treadmills would be a fine thing to talk about. So, David, I hope you'll call me back. We thank Adam for keeping us on the air and John for screening your calls. But above all, I thank you for calling. That's what makes the show a pleasure to do, and I'm looking forward to talking to you tomorrow night. Until then, that's a wrap. I'm Raleigh James. It's WGN Radio.
3: 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I'm Grant Marshall, 2020 News. Real news, real stories, real fun. Holy moly, a subterranean sneak surfaced from a Queen sewer at 4 in the morning. Another mysterious manhole marauder was spotted popping up from New York's underground. NYPD says there has been no arrest, while other sewer scurrying suspects have surfaced across the city. Officials warn the tunnels are illegal and potentially deadly. New York rents are rough, but this commute really stinks. Cool Hand Juke, pluck snuck loose. A declared down-and-dirty drug dealer known as the Goose has flown the coop on some kind of messed-up migration from one club-fed to another. How could that happen? A failure to report, says the Bureau of Prisons, which apparently thought an inmate serving 27 years on drug and gun charges could be trusted to make his own way from the pen in Miami to another slammer in Georgia. Goose now on the loose. Pit stop. A lot of drivers stink, but some bozos' B.O. seem to spell like careen spirit in the sunshine state. The popo pulled up on some skunk who pulverized his pickup in Central Florida because, they say, driving this crazy was putting on deodorant while rolling on down the Skyway. Cops cited dummy pit for reckless driving, suggesting applying Under Armour all is not something to struggle with on a sweat-soaked steering wheel. And that's what's happening. I'm Grant Marshall, 2020 News.
4: Of the Lunatic Fringe. It's the Raleigh James Show.

0: WGN Radio. I'm Raleigh James. We've got 2.5 hours to spend together. If it's on your mind, I will make sure it is on mine, providing it has no significance whatsoever. That's right. Halloween's coming up. We will be talking about Halloween candy tonight. Yes, favorites by state. And then we've got a very interesting list, but I haven't yet figured out who decided on it. Yes, the absolute best and worst Halloween candy of 2026. Nice article, but who decided this? All right, so we'll go over that as well. We'll play your requests and more, and of course, take your phone calls. Now, speaking of requests, we'll kick it off with Mike in Elmwood Park. Welcome back to WGN Radio.
1: Yes, Raleigh. Can I get on Chances Are by Johnny Mathis and 5 O'Clock World by the Vogues?
0: All right, let's see. Let me, Chances Are and 5 O'Clock World. Okay. If it's not tonight, it'll be tomorrow night, but I'll get them both for you.
1: That's fine. I get you out all week.
0: Okay, good. Good to have you. Thanks, Mike.
1: You're welcome. Take care.
0: All right. So, yeah, we had a few other Johnny Mathis requests, too, including Wonderful, Wonderful. So we'll see what we can do about that. But, yeah, I know got a number of things that are interesting, which you will hear, no doubt. So David is in Muskegon. All right. So, David, what is on your mind tonight?
2: Yeah, I was thinking about Gary and Fran.
0: Okay.
2: And, you know, I was wanted to tell Fran there's no time to wait if he's ambulatory and to get him down the steps where you live.
0: Well, he's...
2: What you should do to draw attention to his plight. And Gary's got to agree to do this, too, is call an ambulance, go to the hospital, find out what's causing his pain.
0: Okay, here's the problem with that. It's twofold. Number one, it's not a question of steps. They're in a high rise. He's not tremendously ambulatory. That's one of the problems. But the other thing is, remember, if you call an ambulance and it's later deemed unnecessary, you got to pay for that.
2: Yes.
0: So that can be a dangerous way to go. I think that Fran is probably doing right trying to get in touch with a social worker and her doctor. The first thing they need to procure is a wheelchair, which should be easy. And then from there, yes, loudest voice wins, and I have a feeling that Fran's voice is going to be very loud.
2: Yeah, because the reason why I say that, because, see, if he's in a lot of pain and he cannot move, and, you know, the stench in that apartment, if he's not able to bathe,
0: it's
2: going to be really bad.
0: Right, that would be. But I don't think that we're at that level necessarily, thank God. But yeah, absolutely, it's something that shouldn't be delayed, and I don't think it will be. But it's always dangerous to call that ambulance if it's determined you didn't need it. You're going to get a hell of a bill.
2: Who would determine that?
0: Oh, forces bigger than you. You know,
2: because anytime I've called an ambulance, I would insist on going to the hospital.
0: Right.
2: And that's where I went. And that's what they've got to do is insist on that.
0: Well, I know, but it's still, you need to be very careful before you do that and find out what the laws are where you are, because that could be a very big bill. All right.
2: I wasn't billed for it.
0: Well, you were lucky, and maybe where you are, it's not a problem, but in some places it is. I'm just saying, forewarned is forearmed. Find out first. Don't just do it without some knowledge.
2: Don't do it without finding out the cost.
0: Well, find out, you know, all, and a social worker can tell her that, all of the factors involved.
2: Yeah, because if she's got Medicaid...
0: She doesn't.
2: They should pay for an ambulance.
0: If he's
2: got Medicare, they should be paying for an ambulance for him to go to the hospital.
0: Well, again, we'll find out. But thanks for your suggestion. I appreciate it.
2: Yes, because I've been through this.
0: Yes. All right. Good deal. Thanks.
2: Yes, ma'am.
0: And it's tough. We've been talking with Fran, and Gary's not in good shape, and she hasn't yet been able to get him to the doctor's appointment, which is not till the 22nd now. I think that was the date moved back and all that. But more to the point, you know, she wants help now and should get it. But I do say, before you do things like that, forewarned is forearmed. Find out what the regulations are where you are, so you don't get any surprises on that. All right, so 888-876-5593. We got ourselves Victor in Silver Springs. What's up tonight, Victor?
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0: Okay.
3: And I heard a song called Putty in My Hands. It recorded 1963, 1 year before the British invasion with the Beatles and the Stones and all that.
0: Huh.
3: And I would like to hear it if you can find it. It's called Putty in My Hand.
0: And you don't remember who did it?
3: No, it was a girl group.
0: Right. I probably can find that, but it may take a little bit of doing.
3: Maybe if you go to Boss Radio 66 playlist.
0: Yeah, that might be one.
3: Earlier this afternoon.
0: All right, I'll look around for it. Putty in My Hands. Good deal. Thanks. I want to hear it too.
3: Okay, I'll hope to hear it.
0: Yeah,
3: thank
0: me too.
3: You.
0: Thanks. Appreciate it. Yeah, not familiar to me. So we want to find out who did that. British. All right. And why? I just looked to see if it was on this computer, and it's not. So obviously, I don't think I own it, because I think pretty much everything I owned, I shoved onto this computer at one time or another. Putty in My Hand. Got to think that. Nothing immediately comes to mind. Now, there's Putty in Your Hands. That's the Shirelles. But I don't think that's what he's talking about. Yeah, Putty in Your Hands, that's Shirelles in 62. But that I know, and that I've got. But Putty in My Hands by a British girl group, I don't know. Maybe we'll play the Shirelles version, and Victor will call back and say that that's the one he wanted. I don't know. We'll find out. So 888-876-5593 is 8888 Raleigh. All right, Nick's got a request in Chicago. What you want to hear, Nick?
4: Oh, hi. Thank you. Yeah, I just want to tell you the weather here in Chicago. Yesterday we had a record-breaking warm day, 85 degrees. Yeah. The record before was 84 about 10 years ago.
0: Yeah.
4: And then today was about the low 80s. And next couple of days, it's going to go down about like 30 degrees low.
0: Right.
4: Which is either 30 degrees down or up. That's kind of normal for Chicago.
0: Yeah, welcome to fall. Yes.
4: Yeah, it's just the nature of the position of Chicago with the Great Lakes, the Gulf of Mexico,
0: sure.
4: And all that stuff. Yeah, hey, there's a song that I think I got the lyrics are the title. Wake Up Granny, I think I got something to say to you, if I got it right.
0: Oh,
4: is it Granny? I'm not sure.
0: That's familiar.
4: Yeah. Wake up, Granny. I think I got something to say to you.
0: Yeah, it's not Granny.
4: It's a woman's name, another woman, but not a title. Is it Maggie? Wake up, Maggie.
0: Yeah,
4: is that it?
0: Yeah, Maggie May.
4: Gee.
0: Yeah, Maggie.
4: Maggie. Yeah, I think it's Rod something.
0: Yeah, Rod Stewart. Maggie May. Rod Stewart. Yes. No, there's no granny involved in that. You guys will confuse me if it's the last thing I do. All right. So Maggie May, which actually
4: is. I think I have an obsessive compulsive granny disorder.
0: Oh.
4: I'm going to get treatment for it.
0: Oh, I don't want to hear those details, trust me. But
4: okay.
0: we'll absolutely play it for you. You know, that was a flip side. The label wasn't even going to promote it. So it shows you how things turn out. All right, we'll do that. Thanks, Nick.
4: Okay, you're doing a nice job.
0: All right,
4: I like
0: appreciate it. Yes, Maggie May. Yeah, it was, like I say, it was a B-side. And I forget who it was. One of the jocks, one of the music directors just flipped it and said, you're playing the wrong side, which, you know, happens occasionally. It was true with Earth Angel, too. When Earth Angel came out, they were promoting the flip side, which was Hey Senorita, which I didn't think was a bad song, actually. But Huggy Boy flipped that, and the rest was history. So, Cynthia Zendarian, welcome to WGN Radio.
5: Hi, can you hear me?
0: Loud and clear.
5: Hello?
0: Yes.
5: Okay, I think maybe it's my phone. I've got a

0: over 5-0.
1: Okay, well, the reason I ask is, depending on how many useful life years you expect to have left, one knee replacement may not be the only time you're doing that. You know, you may not be of the age where they can use bone cement.
0: Absolutely. I'm still working. I'm very active.
1: Okay.
0: I'm a flight nurse.
1: Well,
0: I'm a flight nurse.
1: You know,
0: flight nurse on the helicopters. Okay.
1: Right.
0: So I want to live and work as long as I can.
1: Right. Well, then
0: this knee surgery, and that's what's it. So I'm going for a second opinion.
1: Yeah,
0: get
1: all the opinions you want. You know, for many people, it's a godsend and it's a life changer. But don't forget, you're putting something foreign in your body, and if you have an infection problem, that can be catastrophic. So while while it's not a majority of people, people have lost limbs from this. It's a deadly serious thing. It's not something to just decide willy-nilly.
0: Thank you.
1: Yeah.
0: Okay.
1: I agree.
0: I agree. Thank you so much. And I have one request.
1: Yes.
0: Soul Coaxing. The song.
1: Oh,
0: Raymond
1: Lefebvre, of course.
0: Yeah.
1: Okay.
0: Yeah.
1: I'll do it, Cynthia.
0: Okay.
1: Thanks for calling.
0: Okay.
1: Good luck.
0: Thank you.
1: All right.
0: Okay.
1: Yeah.
0: Bye.
1: Yeah, you know, I'm no doctor. I don't play one on the radio, but very often when things like that are suggested, you don't get the whole picture. And it is a big picture and a big decision. And when there are other options, particularly if you're still active and fairly young, you want to look at those. All right. So 888-876-5593 is 8888 Raleigh. All right. A lot of requests. So let's get to them next on WGN Radio.

0: WGN Radio. I'm Riley James. Well, there it is. Amé Colline. That's the original title. Raymond Lefevre's French. He actually had done stuff from the 50s on, a ton of easy listening albums. And Amé Colline, which Soul Coaxing on the label in America, was originally as a 45 on Four Corners in 1967, and it did pretty much nothing. The following year, it came out on Cap. And of course, since so many stations were still meeting network news and had to backtime instrumentals, it got an awful lot of airplay. So that is for Cynthia, Amé Colline, Soul Coaxing. 888-876-5593-8888-Raleigh. And what do we have with Kimberly and Dalton? What's up tonight, Kimberly?
1: Well, I was just calling about the Fran and Gary. I find it really hard to believe that in an emergency, if he's got the two coverages, they wouldn't cover it. But at the same token, you know, the VFWs, they'll give wheelchairs. You don't have to be a veteran, I don't think, anymore. They'll just help. Easter Seals, it was on the radio today. Yeah. They help disabled of any age now.
0: Yeah, and, I think she's got a lot of ways to go, and that's why I said she knows a social worker who actually comes to the building every week, and I think if she can get with somebody like that who can coordinate it, who will know all the ins and outs. Hell, we offered a mailer one, and she hasn't accepted yet, but we have a perfectly new one right here, and you know, in fact, John even checked about shipping because I said, "What's it take to mail this puppy?" And of course, you know, it'd be ground shipping, but it's like $150. Or something. So, well, she's won enough on Monday Night Trivia. We can spring for that if she wants it.

0: Yeah.
1: And then on Medicare, of course, they'll always give you two pieces of equipment. You can get a hospital bed and a wheelchair. You can get a wheelchair and a walker. You can get a, you know, like that.
0: Yeah. Yeah, and depending on how many you know, situations you are in and how many times you go, you can start a hell of a collection.
1: Yes.
0: Yeah.
1: Well, anyway, I just, you know, if she wanted it quicker, there's a lot of places to call, churches, all kinds of things.
0: Yes, thought, you know, absolutely. Well, tomorrow's Wednesday, and I think that's when the social worker comes, but hopefully she'll call us later and tell us if she had any success today.
1: Yeah, yeah, okay. Well, anyway, just a few suggestions, and if you still have down, you'll never know.
0: Oh, I have. You'll never know. You betcha.
1: Okay.
0: Okay, bye.
1: Okay.
0: Thanks.
1: You take care.
0: All right, so absolutely. Of course, we won't get to them all tonight, but we've got tomorrow night a full show, and then Thursday night we only lose a half hour, so that's plenty of time for requests coming up. But we'll do it after the news. We'll get to Matthew on the west side, Jack in St. Charles, and we've got some requests for Jack already, but we'll get more coming up on WGN Radio.
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WGN Radio. I'm Raleigh James. All right, you guys make me work for this. So Kimberly and Jean wanted to hear Dick Hames and Alice Faye doing You'll Never Know, except they did not do it together. Obviously, I knew the song. In fact, Alice Faye was the first version, and it was an NBC radio show, Hello Frisco Hello, in November 15th, 1943 on NBC. I've seen some places where it supposedly was a movie. I don't know about that, but it definitely was a radio show. So she did it in the radio show, and Dick Hames obviously heard it, and a couple months later, he decided to release it as well, without Alice Faye, as far as that goes, and he had a hit record with it. In fact, it was on Decca, and that's probably the only really definitive hit also in 1943.

0: All right, I was looking at the shellac on that, the 78, and it actually says from the 20th Century Fox picture, Hello, Frisco, Hello. So I guess the NBC radio show was also a movie. But in any case, you can listen to Dick Hames from here to Sunday, and you will not hear Alice Faye on it. Likewise, you can listen to Alice Faye all you want. You will not hear Dick Hames. But now you've heard both, and hopefully Kimberly and Jean are happy about that. So 888-876-5593. 8888 Raleigh. So let's get to it here. I hope I haven't lost this this important article on Halloween candy, because right. The social significance of this. Actually, it turns out that the publication was Takeout, which covers the restaurant industry. No, really? Yes, really, the restaurant industry. And so a writer went ahead and reviewed the Halloween candy that is out there. And he has, other than writing for this, has, as far as I know, absolutely no real credentials. But it was Joe Thristino who talked about the best and the worst. Now, let's cut to the chase and get down to what the heck was his criteria. And he said he based it on a few different factors that are possibly not altogether unique, kind of like the candy itself. Taste, of course, texture, naturally. The latter especially mattered, as the Halloween-flavored profile can often be repetitive from brand to brand. Then there are the aesthetic and thematic components of each candy. How Halloween-y is it? Does it have a pleasing design? And how was the execution of said design? Yes, nobody wants a ghost that looks like some half-melted snowman. Finally, considering all of the aforementioned, what was the level of originality? Any company can throw out some tired holiday retreads, and they certainly do, but how about something truly new? I don't know that he's found any, but here's what he likes and hates as far as that goes. Now, from the very, very beginning, I realized that I was going to question his decisions, to say the least, to put it kindly. His best was Hi-Chew Mystery Mix. Okay, I'm looking at one of the packs of Hi-Chew. By the way, if you don't know what Hi-Chew is, it's a Japanese candy export to America. Yes, a lot of impulse buys now, but on the on the navy packaging of the Hi-Chew, it says right on it, rather than say cotton candy or orange creamsicle or ocean apple, it says mystery flavor. I don't know about you, but when I'm eating food, the last thing I want is mystery flavor. That's right. I want to know. But apparently, the mystery mix pack are green apple, cotton candy, orange creamsicle, and the mystery flavor. And the green apple, he says, is more sweet than tart. The cotton candy is accurately flavored, nauseating, which is a good thing if you like cotton candy. And the orange creamsicle is nice, but the flavor, you know, whatever. But now the mystery flavor. They say it will not be revealed until Halloween. Yeah, I don't know about you. Not eating the mystery flavor. No official corroboration, but some Instagrammers are certainly putting their guesses forth. All right. The worst on his list was Brock's Mellow Cream Spooky Graveyard. And yeah, he says, hard to tell if Brock's even exists outside of Halloween seasons. Is the name Brock's visible to the naked eye in August? Yes, actually it is, but never mind that. And so you've got all sorts of Brock's candy corn flavors from which to choose. Oh, yum. But Mellow Cream Spooky Graveyard Candy comes in four different shapes and flavors. The caramel corn, of course, in a skull form. The cotton candy, a tombstone. The marshmallow, a ghost. And the green apple, a bat. Well, that sounds, you know, pretty ingenious to me, I guess. But apparently, if you eat it, you'll be sorry you did. He also loves Kit Kat Count and Witch. And let me, as an aside, tell you right now that of all the 50 states, Illinois picks Kit Kat as its favorite Halloween candy. Now, this is different from many states. 40 of the states pick Reese's. Yes, peanut butter cups, but not Illinois. No, Kit Kat. And so Kit Kat Count and Witch, apparently, is belonging on the Halloween candy Mount Rushmore, according to our author. And so I don't know how to describe this, but the chocolate is much thicker than your normal Kit Kat. It kind of hides the famous wafer, which is not ideal, but in all, the taste is familiar in a good way. You know you're eating a Kit Kat, and of course it's in a design that looks to me a little more like Star Wars than Halloween, but what do I know? Keebler spooky fudge strips are considered the worst. They look like cookies to me. I think that's what they are. But he loves Kinder Joy and Stranger Things egg. No, here again, much like mystery flavor, Stranger Things is not something that I want to put in my mouth. But each package comes with one of 8 miniature Stranger Things Funko figures, like Will, plus a small string to loop it on book bags. What? I kid you not. Yeah, and it's got some non-edible merchandise in addition to the same Kinder Joy you know and love, assuming you did. He hates Skittles Poppy Creepy Crunch, and that's a Skittles formula change in 2025, prompted the removal of the controversial color additive titanium dioxide. Gee, it took a while, didn't it? So this was the year of experimentation for the vibrant Mars favorite. And so they have released a spicy Skittles gummy. Ugh. That no one saw coming, and I'm saying not in a good way. Skittles did make an effort to instill more creep factor, naming the flavors Ghastly Lime, Cursed Apple, Blood Orange, Beastly Blackberry, and Red Raspberry. Mars copywriters gave up on the last one, obviously. All right, so they are discussing the give and take on that, but I'd say avoid. I'd boot them. Best Hershey's Cookies and Cream Fangs. Well, all right. So Hershey's Cookie and Cream has vampire fangs. Maybe they're werewolf fangs, mid-transformation. Either way, the canines are pointy, and that's what matters. And yeah, you won't be able to use them as practical fake fangs on account of having candy just sitting in your mouth without the mouth wanting to eat it is impossible. All right, so, and on it goes. The worst gets his caramel apple caramel creams. And apparently this started in 1895 and in some cases still tastes it. And the best Reese's Peanut Butter Pumpkin. So big peanut butter as far as that goes. Oreo Ghosts are also liked. And what can I tell you? So there you go with all your holiday faves. And of course, the list will be augmented before Halloween absolutely hits. But right now, if you're in Illinois, it is the Kit Kat. Jack in St. Charles, welcome to WGN Radio.
1: Howdy.
0: What's up?
1: We were just talking about Alice Faye, and one of my requests was her husband, Phil Harris.
0: Yes, loved him.
1: The Thing.
0: Oh, okay. You betcha. And I still have Time by Pozo Seeker Singers and Time Has Come Today. Got them both.
1: Oh, okay. And Wally Cox with There Is a Tavern in Town.
0: Okay. All right. Thanks. Appreciate it.
1: We will get Halloween.
0: Yeah, you too. So I believe Halloween is on a weeknight. I'm looking right now, so we can celebrate it together on the air. Let's see. Is it? No, it's on a Saturday this year. Oh, the horror of it all. That means then that November 2nd will be the start of the world's worst hit record poll. I'm kind of sick of doing this, actually. I've been doing it for almost 50 years, but it gets a lot of requests, so we'll do it again. World's Worst Hit Records. You can vote anytime before Thanksgiving. We usually start on Halloween, a night of horrors, because they are, and conclude the night before Thanksgiving, because we play them back in a live Thanksgiving show on a night of turkeys. So that will come up later, after you've gorged all the Halloween candy anyone can take. So let's see what we have. 888-876-5593. Matthew on the West Side, welcome back to WGN Radio.
2: Hey, Bonnie. Good evening. How are you?
0: All right. How about yourself?
2: I'm recovering. I just ran the marathon on Sunday.
0: Oh.
2: I got a good time. I qualified for Boston in 2028, so I'm a little happy.
0: Congratulations.
2: Absolutely. Thank you very much. I got a few things for you.
0: Okay.
2: So this might be out of my age bracket. I'm 1992, baby, so I'm 34. But Chuckles for Halloween, definitely up there on the candy scale.
0: Okay.
2: I don't care if they got the mini packs or the whole packs, the cherry, orange, or lemon, green, licorice. Those are fine with me, and I'll take those every time. Those are good sweets. And then Twix for my chocolate. Twix is definitely a good mini chocolate accessory, or you can just, you know, have one little mini Twix, and you're all good.
0: Let me ask you, since obviously you're very favorable to this, do you buy them so they'll last all year long, or do you just gorge on Halloween?
2: I gorge on Halloween, and I buy whenever I feel a nice 2% milk and a Twix bar.
0: Okay. There you go.
2: I got one more request for you, Bonnie, for a Halloween song. Once again, it's out of my age bracket, but I've heard it before with my angels. Classics 4, Spooky. If you don't have time tonight, tomorrow, no problem.
0: Yeah, it'll be tomorrow, but I'll definitely play it. Thanks, Matthew. Appreciate it.
2: Have a great night, Bonnie.
0: All right, you too. All right, so 888-876-5593, 8888-Raleigh. Eduardo is in Tampa. Welcome back to WGN Radio.
3: Hey, Raleigh. I had a great time. I got back to Tampa on Sunday.
0: Yeah, okay, so good flights.
3: Yeah. Okay. Although, I think I almost missed it coming back as we were having too much of a good time after the event.
0: Mm.
3: Yeah. I won't go into details about what they were talking, but...
0: How many people?
3: Yeah,
0: how many people showed up?
3: All the tables were filled. I mean, because there's like 10 people to a table.
0: Okay.
3: And then there were also people that didn't pay for meals, but they were just there visiting just to listen to the speakers. So
0: good. Okay.
3: Yeah. So good. The food was great. I mean, you know, they have the breakfast sampler, and then like lunch and dinner, you had the salad, and then you had the like chicken with pasta, and then they had the cake, chocolate and cheesecake on the side there. It was great. I mean, I ate a lot.
0: Yeah, that's always fun.
3: Yeah, and so did my mother, because I like to see my mother eat, because sometimes when she's at the house, she doesn't eat that much, like she ate on Saturday. So that was great to see that. Or if I take her to a lunch and learn like I did today, she'll eat. But, you know, sometimes she just doesn't eat that much like when she's outside. But
0: okay.
3: Yeah, but... Yeah, I had a great time. Both of us had a good time, and unfortunately, we didn't get to see too many other than my younger brother. We didn't see two other people. I mean, we missed each other due to scheduling. You know,
0: that's a shame for your mom. I'm sure she would like to see some folks.
3: Yeah, I don't know if there was a problem because I switched phones and I didn't get messages, and then I looked the other day and go, there's old messages from my phone because they're doing, I guess, that word mapping or whatever they do to move over information from the old phone to the new phone. But I'm glad my phone works, and
0: yeah,
3: so it's good.
0: Well, I'm glad you had fun. I'm glad the flights were good and the weather was okay. So yeah, good event by all. Excellent.
3: Yeah, I got to talk about Tampa Theater, because Sunday when we got back, we made it to the opening where they were showing the Tampa Theater because they renovated it. I think it's like 100 years old.
0: Okay.
3: Yeah, and it has that feeling like you're outside. The guy is Epson.
0: Mm-hmm.
3: What is it? So, yeah, John Epson.
0: So the centennial celebration, is that that was this weekend?
3: Yeah.
0: Okay.
3: Yeah.
0: Yeah. So it turned 100, and they recently spent about $25 million restoring it, so it should be pretty nice.
3: Yeah, I thought so too, but they got the elevator going up to like the educational center, but I don't know how that's going to work when they're showing like a movie or some kind of venue.
0: No.
3: And then with the handicap, I don't know how that's going to work. I mean, maybe they'll be allowed to use that elevator, but I wish they would. That elevator's in the back.
0: Yeah. Well,
3: that'll be interesting how they do that.
0: I would assume, and I know that they claim it's like partial handicapped and mobility access. And I guess because of the age of it, they don't have to comply with every regulation. But they do have wheelchair seating, and that's first come, first served, you know, not a ton of it. And there are accessible restrooms on the orchestral level. John, saying what? Oh, news. Hang, oh, yeah? All right. Hang on. Don't go away. Stay where you are.
3: Okay, thanks.
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0: Radio. I'm Raleigh James. You say it, I play it. And it was Martin Whiting who said, well, in memory of Rosalind Ashford, who died last month, play Jimmy Mack, 1966 on Gordy. Rosalind was a founding member, one of the four of Martha and the Vandellas in 1960. Had been in the Delphi's with them before that. But what's interesting is when that record was out, Jimmy Mack, in 1966, there was an interview with Rosalind Ashford. And the writer asked her, well, what was your favorite Martha and the Vandellas record? And without hesitation, she said, come get these memories. And I thought, yeah, me too. But Marty wanted to hear Jimmy Mack, and so he has. All right, back to Eduardo in Tampa.
1: Yeah, well, we were talking about the Tampa Theater. And,
0: yes, yes, 100 years old, yes. And you know, it's tough when you have a venue like that, which was never accessible to begin with, to do their best to make it at least partially accessible, which they've done.
1: Yeah, and I see back in the day they had this, I guess, air conditioner. This was worth $78,000, and the organ music.
0: Right.
1: They also had that. And yeah, it does have that feeling like you're outside. I remember when I was, when I went there Sunday and got to the balcony upstairs, and it did have that feeling like, oh, I feel like I'm outside.
0: Yeah. Yeah. Well, they air conditioned that, interestingly, from the very day it opened in 1926. And at the time, that was a real big deal because it was the first commercial building in Tampa that had central air conditioning. And you're right, the refrigeration plant cost about $78,000, which today would be about $1.5 million. And they kept a constant temperature of 72 degrees. Now, as far as that goes, they kept it at 55% humidity. I would have asked for less, but hey, better than it could be. And of course, they promoted the hell out of it. They called it man-made air. And yeah. Of all things. And so, as far as the restoration, I think that was in that $24.5 million that they spent, I'm sure there's a modern HVAC system as well.
1: Mm-hmm. So I guess they had something called Bank Night. They mentioned that in the, I'm looking at this paper they had in the Tampa Times. And they said it led to its downfall because that stuff started going across the country, and so.
0: That was during the Depression, and you know, remember when the Depression hit in the 30s? This was tough for an entertainment venue. So what they came up with was a weekly promotional event that they were hoping would boost ticket sales. And how it worked was that you paid to go to see the movie, but those tickets were also like lottery tickets because the winning ticket got you a live cash prize drawing. It wasn't a lot of money. It was $10, and they gave out several of them. But, you know, during the 30s, $10 had a lot of purchasing power. You could get 3 weeks of groceries out of that. So you've got those old pictures, and I'm sure you've seen them because they're all over the place from like 1934, showing the massive crowds, you know, outside, wrapped around the block and all that. And the reason they were there was because of that $10 prize, not so much because of the because of the movie. So, but that centennial celebration was sold out. So, it did very, very well.
1: Yeah, I'm glad I caught that. I'm always on the lookout for this kind of stuff because I like to go to this stuff. And people say, "Oh my, Eduardo goes to some interesting events." So yeah, that's why I try because then I get go on the air and talk about them.
0: Sure.
1: And let people know about it.
0: Sure. Yeah. No, I think it's great. You take advantage of all that's going on, and most people don't. So I think it's just tremendous that you do. And, you know, Tampa, compared to, say, a Chicago or the Northeast, is a relatively new city. You know, when we're talking about something being 100 years old, being a landmark, well, hell, lots of things are 100 years old in Boston or Chicago or something like that. But in Tampa, the history is relatively new. But you've still got a lot of it, like Ybor City, which is a real gem. So you've got a ton of things there.
1: Yeah, I believe they're putting a concert venue over there. Stress Center is being remodeled.
0: Okay.
1: They're going to get the Ray Stadium that's in the works.
0: Okay.
1: Looking at downtown from afar. Uh-huh. I mean, there's like 3-4 cranes, so it's definitely going to be in the upcoming, you know.
0: Yeah. Yeah, well, they've got the Ritzy Boar, of course, and so that they got an event coming up this weekend. I think the Living Tombstone, you know, Raymond James obviously is the biggest, 75,000 people, but that doesn't have the history.
1: Yeah, that's the one I go to for the games and the
0: of
1: concerts.
0: Course.
1: Yeah,
0: of
1: yeah,
0: course.
1: And the Ray Stadium is going to be supposedly right across the street, so that's going to be something.
0: And as we probably talked before, it's very interesting because, of course, the metro is Tampa-St. Pete. You've got Hillsborough County, which is Tampa, and you got Pinellas County, which is St. Pete and Clearwater. And the reality is that Tampa has always been younger and more vibrant because they're willing to vote for the tax bill increases for what they want. So when you look at why everything winds up in Tampa and not St. Pete, that's the biggest reason. And there's a lot of development. Obviously, Water Street, you've been down there. I think that's like 50 acres.
1: Yeah.
0: And Bill Gates is a major stockholder in that, actually. But you've got a lot of people who are trying to do something like that, which I think is terrific.
1: Yeah, and I mean, St. Petersburg is almost like a mini Manhattan. If you go down Central Avenue,
0: mm-hmm.
1: St. Pete is almost like it almost feels like you're walking in Manhattan.
0: Well, that's interesting.
1: I guess that would explain why, I won't say the station, but I guess why John Cansatini has a place in St. Pete's. I guess that would explain.
0: Yeah, and there. I think there was a recent article on that it's looking like Manhattan, because they've got some skyscrapers and all that kind of stuff. Sure,
1: it does. It has that feeling. Yeah.
0: Yeah. On private development, it's vertical growth, but virtually all of it is private development. As far as that goes. So I'm not 100% sure, you know, because they've missed out on a lot of things, like I say, because not voting things in. So, you know, living like New York City, I don't know. Yeah, a lot of people say if St. Pete is getting ruined, and, you know, other people are looking forward to it. So,
1: Riley, we've been lucky on these hurricanes because they've been picking on the West Coast, but I think they'll eventually come back, so we better be ready.
0: Well, you are on the West Coast. It's just been further north.
1: Yeah.
0: You know, right. You're right on the West Coast, but it's been much further north. Yeah, it's going to be interesting, and that's true in so many projects across the country. Like, there's a big building in San Francisco that was not built properly, and that thing, I mean, it's a multi-billion dollar building. That thing has moved like 24 feet already. And, you know, it's just a mess. And, you know, apparently what they didn't do when they were building it was dig deep enough to be in real bedrock. They were just kind of in sand. And so they've tried to, you know, shore it up, but God only knows, one good earthquake and that could tumble to the ground. And, you know, obviously we saw what happened in Surfside with that building for a lot of reasons.
1: Right.
0: But, you know, the reality is even Miami, you know, people would say Andrew or whatever, but that was not a big slam into Miami Beach. It was further south. It was more like Homestead where it was hitting landfall. I'm not sure how some of these buildings are going to survive if that happens, because it could.
1: Yeah. Yeah. Okay, I'm going to get up. Hey, what's your schedule the rest of the week?
0: Full show tomorrow, and we're full show tomorrow, and we lose a half hour on Thursday.
1: Okay, that's good to know. That way your audience knows that.
0: Yep.
1: Okay, I'll call back
0: thanks
1: later
0: for calling. Appreciate it.
1: Thank you very much.
0: So, 888-876-5593-8888, Raleigh. Another one of your bumper requests coming up. And then, Fran in Austin. She's going to give us an update. Looking forward to that. Don and Beloit has a request. James on the South Side has stories and all that and more coming up on WGN Radio.

closet, behind her clothes, a way through the attic that no one knows, a master key to fit any lock, a hidden door behind Grandpa's box.

0: WGN Radio. I'm Raleigh James. Willie Dixon, 1956 on Checker. Yeah, 29 ways to make it to my baby's door. That's right. And if she needs me bad, I can find two or three more. It was Deb in Western New York who wanted to hear that, and a pleasure to play it. So 888-876-5593 is 8888-Raleigh. All right, Fran and Austin, so what's the update?
1: Well, there's not. Excuse me, I'm getting a sore throat on top of everything else.
0: Oh, no good. Oh, no.
1: Especially with the autoimmune stuff.
0: Yeah, just what you would need.
1: I cannot get sick right now.
0: Right.
1: I cannot.
0: Right.
1: You know,
0: understood.
1: If I get sick, you know, it's like. And anyway, but nothing much new today. I'm going to go and talk to the. Social worker comes here tomorrow.
0: Yay.
1: And then on Thursday, I'm going to go. I have a friend who's going to take me so that I'm not hampered by having to get out of there at a certain time to get my ride home.
0: Right.
1: So she's going to take me over to our primary's office, and we're going to see what we can get done. But a couple of things. We need some kind of... physical therapy or something for him that he can get here at the house, because like he can't get out of the bathtub. He's taking his shower. He's not crazy enough to try to get in and out of the bathtub with his legs the way they are.
0: Right.
1: I have a shower seat, but it was good enough for what I needed at the time, but it's not good enough for what he needs. And I'm not sure exactly how to help him or what he does need.
0: Here, when you see your primary, what you want him to do is certify that Gary is homebound. That's really a key, because if you're medically homebound, you can get a lot more. You can get home services no matter what, but you get a lot more if you're considered homebound. And
1: okay.
0: By the way, if you're saying,
1: yeah.
0: What's the medical definition for homebound, meaning that leaving your home requires considerable and taxing effort or is inadvisable due to any condition.
1: Okay, and, well,
0: see,
1: that's true.
0: See, he covers
1: you
0: that.
1: Can't get down.
0: Right, and that's why,
1: yeah.
0: That's why I was saying before about, you know, the idea of call the ambulance. Medicare is very funny about that, because if they determine that it was not a medical need, you pay the full bill. And that is, so what does medical need mean? That you had a sudden medical emergency where your health was in serious danger and using other type of transportation would endanger you further. And that's a crapshoot. You may not get somebody who would certify that. So, you know, when people are saying, just call an ambulance, just be aware you may be paying for that.
1: Oh, yeah.
0: I mean,
1: I did have to pay for it. One time, but they paid me back. It was interesting.
0: Right. And obviously, if they deny it, you can obviously file appeals. You have a right to appeal that. But that's sort of a mess. And that's why all the people who have said, oh, just call an ambulance, is not quite that simple. I think you should have no trouble, because you've got a good relationship with your primary, of getting him classified in a way that will give him all sorts of home outpatient physical therapy.
1: Yeah, that was what I was, you know, trying to figure out how to do, is to get somebody to come out here and tell him, you know, what he, you know, give
0: right.
1: him the equipment that he needs to be able to take a shower. And
0: they can
1: maybe,
0: they can get you that, too. There's a lot of that stuff. They can provide all that.
1: I broke my shoulder because I couldn't use my cane.
0: Right.
1: And I couldn't leave the house to go to physical therapy, so they sent somebody out here.
0: Right.
1: So he's got the same.
0: Hang on a minute.
1: Get down to the elevator.
0: Don't go away. Here we are at the news. Stay right where you are, and we'll pick it up after that on WGN Radio.

0: WGN Radio. I'm Raleigh James, crying shames. And I believe, I didn't write it down, but I believe that was Billy Bob and Bourbonnais who wanted to hear that. And 1967 on Columbia. Happy to play it. Back to Fran. All right. So what else is happening? What else we need to know?
1: Oh, yeah, not too much. I'm just going to... I've got to try to get them to talk to, you know, because they don't want to talk to me about, you know, this. Well, have him call. Well, no, you know, he can't come down there.
0: Oh, now that's interesting. But all of the records that you've got, you've always been given access, right? Where they say, can I share your medical with someone else on those forms? You're allowed to do that, right?
1: Oh, yeah.
0: Okay.
1: Yeah.
0: All right.
1: I've got Gary's medical, what is it? Medical power of attorney.
0: Durable power of attorney for healthcare decisions.
1: It.
0: But that only kicks in when he is unable to speak for himself. But also, you know, every time, I'm sure you did, every time you fill it out, they always say, is there anybody you want to share your records with? And, you know, usually it's a spouse and you write that down. So as long as.
1: Yeah, we always put each other.
0: Exactly.
1: Yeah, the woman's telling me, I don't see your name on here.
0: That's ridiculous.
1: I said I'm not trying to get into his medical records, although I could. I have permission to do that. I'm just trying to change his appointment.
0: Right.
1: Why can't you give me that? You know, why can't you give me that information?
0: When you are at the doctor's office, confirm that they have the record that you are able to, in fact, have all of his records, medical or otherwise. If there's not, ask for the form and get Gary to sign it and get it back there pronto.
1: Yeah. Well, I'm going to go in armed with, we're going to write a note and Gary's going to sign it.
0: Right.
1: Saying that, you know, if it's not on their form, but it is a note that Gary has signed, they can call him while I'm there.
0: Right.
1: Right, you know,
0: and
1: that's why
0: exactly.
1: I really wanted.
0: Yeah, and that's good.
1: That's why I really wanted a friend to take me, because this might take some time.
0: Yes, it may.
1: I don't have to want to worry about, you know, how to get from one place to the other, because I might have to go to different departments, or what time my ride is going to be there. I mean, this is one time when I need sighted assistance.
0: Agreed. No, absolutely.
1: And,
0: you want it open-ended, because you're not leaving until you get this resolved, period. And so...
1: Exactly right.
0: Yeah. And so that's where it is. And when you leave there, you want it known that, yes, you have the right to have all of his medical records for any use, whatever. And you'll have him sign something to that effect. And if they can't find it, if they try to stone it, you're not authorized. Yes, I am. You know. So,
1: that's right. Yeah.
0: So, yeah, you're going to have to be the loudest voice there. But I'm hoping, what I'm really hoping against hope is that tomorrow the social worker is going to have a lead on a lot of things. And she might even have advice on what your doctor needs to do to make sure that Gary is classified as homebound.
1: Okay, yeah. Hopefully I'll see her in the morning. I have another appointment in the afternoon, unfortunately, that I can't cancel. So hopefully she won't have anybody waiting.
0: Right, right.
1: And if she does, I have her phone number.
0: And you're going to to use it. So
1: yes, I am.
0: All right.
1: You know, I wanted to go down there and talk to her in person, but, you know, so I can show her Gary's medical card and, you know, all that, because I don't remember the insurance number.
0: Of course not. No, and you want that stuff anyway. You want to have that, so there's no questions.
1: Right. So, you know, if I talk to her on the, because Gary said, well, you can talk to her on the phone. And I said, yeah, but I can't give her the information she needs over the phone.
0: Right. Right. So you want to walk away knowing that you have the right to all the access, but you also want a prescription or referral that specifically states that in-home physical therapy is medically necessary because he's homebound.
1: Right.
0: Yep.
1: Yep. I'll get my, you know, all my questions and my ducks in a row.
0: Yes.
1: I want to thank everybody who's been so supportive. I really that means a lot to me, and I appreciate that.
0: Well, absolutely. But, you know, but as I say, for the grace of God goes every one of us, because what we're talking about is something that we all face to one degree or another, and it's not going to get easier. It's only going to be more convoluted every year.
1: Oh, yeah. Especially, you know, the older we get.
0: Oh, yeah.
1: The golden years, right.
0: Yeah, right, exactly. You're right. Screw the golden years. Yes, indeed.
1: Yeah. Fool's gold.
0: Yep. Yep. You betcha. But yeah, it sounds like you got all your ducks in a row, and hopefully that before the week is complete, you will have what you need, at least in terms of, wheelchair or whatever other. Because you mentioned bathing and stuff like that. There's so many things that they can give you for this.
1: Yeah. Because what I have is not working for him.
0: No, exactly.
1: Yeah, and at that time. But.
0: They've got things like a chair that it kind of fits over the tub completely, and you can slide the chair where you can get on it and then swing it around so that you're in the tub and those kind of things. They got a ton of stuff out there.
1: Oh, yeah. I've heard those. I was going to look on Amazon. But
0: oh, yeah.
1: They might... if I can get them to get it for me.
0: That's right, even better. Yeah. But otherwise, yeah, they are on Amazon, because I know when John had his stroke, we got a ton of stuff. And some of it I did pay for it, but a lot of it I didn't, because it just came. There are so many different mobility aids out there, and you should be able to take advantage of all of them.
1: And John did tell me about the wheelchair, and I really appreciate that. I will, if it comes to that, I will let you know.
0: Absolutely. We consider it your prize for winning trivia so many times.
1: Yeah, we were talking about they're going to have to send a truck with our prizes.
0: Yeah, right. Exactly. So I recently got a new rebounder, and it was a real big box. So John said, I'm saving this box in case Fran needs the wheelchair.
1: What is a rebounder?
0: Like a mini trampoline.
1: Oh,
0: they're like 48 inches across or 40 inches across. Mine's 40, I think. And yeah, it's actually originally it's for lymphatic system. You don't jump up and down real high. You can, I guess, if you wanted to, but you're not trying to be a gymnast. You're just doing like a health bounce. Your feet aren't even really leaving. And it's actually very, very good for you.
1: Oh, yeah, I've heard about that, but I didn't know what it was. So
0: yeah, that's what they are.
1: If you mentioned it, I'd ask.
0: Yeah, and you know, it's really weird because a lot of people will say, oh, man, I got this great deal. This is one where you can't really cheap out. Now, I'm not trying to say you need a $1,000 rebounder, don't get me wrong, but when you get like those $39 specials, that can actually hurt you more than it helps you.
1: Oh, I can imagine.
0: Yeah.
1: We're looking for some kind of exercise equipment, like an exercise bike or a treadmill that'll fit in a small apartment, but that'll,
0: Oh, yeah.
1: Both of us are big people, so
0: yeah, no, they're
1: 6'2", and
0: there's a lot of that stuff, and you may find a lot of that stuff used because a lot of people they'll buy even top end things and then just never use them. And, for recumbent bike years ago, I knew exactly what I wanted. And the one I wanted was like $1,500. And I thought over my dead body, not for recumbent bike. Right. Well, I managed to get it for $99. I had to go pick it up.
1: Wow.
0: At the time we were living in Philadelphia. I had to go pick it up on Long Island. I didn't care. It's like, here I come. And what it was one of those deals where it was a divorce. And, the woman had the right to sell his stuff, so to speak. So she said, yeah, $99, come get it. Okay, here I come. It was really nice. But, yeah, you can get that kind of stuff. For treadmills, I like True. That's all I've ever used. But there's many other brands that will work just as well for less money than True's are. And you can also get them where they fold up, where they lift up so they don't have to stay down in a small area.
1: Now, a lot of the ones I've seen just have a flat screen and you can't really set anything. Like your incline and all that.
0: If you find one used, you can do everything. The incline, the speed, you can vary the speed while you're doing it. I mean, that's pretty standard in a lot of treadmills that don't cost a lot of money.
1: Yeah, because that would be a good thing for both of us to have.
0: Yeah.
1: But once Gary can actually get his...
0: Well, at that point, and there may be other exercises in therapy that they'll want to do before they have them walking. Walking's not necessarily for exercise the first thing you start with. You want to really work on those muscles and, because you wind up with knee pain and maybe it was your glutes that caused it. So, a good person who knows what they're doing can kind of assess that and say, okay, here's the exercises you need to do.
1: Yeah, it's from his kind of his hip area, the rear end down his legs.
0: There's a lot of things, including, I wish you had a really good chiropractor that you could trust to see what's going on skeletally. Because sometimes it's just that. But that, that's covered to a small degree, we'll say that.
1: Yeah, he was diagnosed with sciatica and arthritis.
0: Oh, yeah, well.
1: He was sent to physical therapy for that. One of the things that concerns me is that after he started going to physical therapy, he got worse.
0: Right. Well, that's a therapist who didn't know what they were doing. And sadly, that's most of them. They read the books and say, okay, well, walking will be good. Maybe it won't. You know, I mean, you need somebody who really is good at what they're doing.
1: Yeah. So I'm kind of worried that the physical therapy that he went to might have exacerbated this.
0: Could have.
1: Worse.
0: Could have, but you also can reverse it. I mean, that's not permanent damage.
1: Yeah, that's what I'm hoping. So
0: yeah.
1: I'm hoping I will just need to rent a wheelchair and not buy one.
0: Well, if it comes free, so be it.
1: Oh, no, I don't care. I mean, yeah. I'd take it.
0: You're right.
1: I mean, what I'm saying is that I'm hoping that he will be able to.
0: Yeah, that'll be temporary, but right. But it's still nice to have. Just to have.
1: Oh, sure.
0: Yeah.
1: Yeah.
0: All right. Well, I can't wait to hear about tomorrow night. Okay. Call me tomorrow night. Let me know what the social worker says.
1: Okay, I'll do it.
0: Okay, thanks.
1: Thank you.
0: Appreciate it. All right. So 888-876-5593 is 8888-RALEIGH. And, of course, now is the time for open enrollment in Medicare. And if you've got Medigap policies, they're going up. And so I know there's a number of people who are going to be inclined to say, well, maybe I'll do Advantage. Think hard before you consider something like that. And so myself, I'm a Plan G girl on Medigap policies. But they are. They're going up about 15% for next year, as far as that goes. And, of course, we'll know about our COLA, our cost of living increase. We'll know about that on Thursday. So we got Don and Beloit. Welcome to WGN Radio. Don, what's up tonight?
2: Hey, good night, Raleigh. Nice talking to you. Nice hearing from Fran.
0: Yeah.
2: Gary.
0: Yeah.
2: Yep. You were talking the other night about the Radio Hall of Fame. I did hear that program, some of that program on 720.
0: Okay.
2: WGN. That was fun to hear.
0: Okay.
2: I've been meaning to tell you this, but I noticed, like, late at night, I'm driving home Sunday night from hockey, I can often hear at random times WGN leaking through, like, on other stations, like far away.
0: Well, harmonics, of course, come into play. When you have 50,000 watts at night, you're going to bounce off the ionosphere layer. Now, you're not going to change frequency. That does not happen. However, while you're not going to change frequency, you do have a factor of harmonics. And I used to say this often when I worked at WROK in Rockford, and that was 1440. And it doesn't take much arithmetic knowledge to realize that that's going to be the first harmonic of 720. You add the two together and ding, ding, ding.
2: Right.
0: And so, at night, I could be sitting there looking at the WROK towers, and I could hear WGN under me.
2: Interesting.
0: Yeah, so okay, so harmonics are a factor, and they work in a multitude of ways, but the stations will not change frequency. GN will remain on 720 no matter where you are.
2: Yeah. Well, I'm not traveling much, but not that long ago, I went to Rhode Island twice. I was on the road a lot in the month of early October, September. When I go to Providence and Woonsocket, doing all this boiler work, wastewater installation stuff, I would say like 75% of the workers I'm around are from Cape Verde.
0: Okay.
2: Like second and first generation, second generation.
0: Okay. Are they here on work visas?
2: I have no idea, but they're really fun to work with, and they're really supportive of each other, I guess you'd say.
0: Sure.
2: They really, all these young men and older men, they're very self-supporting, I guess you'd say, where they all carpool, and a lot of them live together.
0: That's,
2: they're great.
0: That's true among a lot of a lot of people come here. But you know, the history of Cape Verde workers in America, it isn't recent. It goes back to the 1800s. They're working on the whaling ships. That's where you say New England, because you know that's where what they would do is New England whaling ships would stop off the coast of Cape Verde. They'd recruit islanders, and because of what you say, that they were disciplined, hardworking, and all of that. And then you also had a number in southeastern Massachusetts because of agriculture and stuff like that, cranberries, things like that. You know, all that kind of stuff. So and then of course come a few years later, you start to get the factories and the industrial work, and whether it was a textile mill or whatever, manufacturing of some sort. It's interesting that until 1975, they were Portuguese immigrants, because Cape Verde didn't become independent from Portugal until 1975. And so prior to that, they were registered and classified as a Portuguese immigrant.
2: That fact that I go there for many years, I've been going there. I remember like 3 or 4 years ago, you blew my mind by it. You played Tavares. You're playing a Tavares on one of your bumpers, I think.
0: Yeah, they're my faves. And my favorite was actually...
2: I remember you really liked them. I remember you really liked them.
0: Before they were Tavares, they were Chubby and the Turnpikes. I know the inside story and Wishing Well and all that, of course. Yeah.
2: Well, I got three songs. Okay. I was going to suggest maybe you play a Tavares. I don't know if you can. That's the sound Lonely Makes. Okay. That's the sound that Lonely Makes.
0: Okay. All right.
2: I got another one. I got three.
0: Okay.
2: I got really interesting duo here. The song's called She Turned Me Down by Willie Buck and this Bob Coratore. And could you play The Girl with the Faraway Eyes by Rolling Stones?
0: Maybe.
2: Okay.
0: Rolling Stones.
2: I love it.
0: Okay. I will consider this.
2: All right. Thanks, Riley. Okay. It was great chatting with you.
0: Thanks for calling. Appreciate it.
2: No problem. Bye-bye.
0: All right. And as usual, I screwed it up. News is coming up. I'll be on after it. Sorry about that.

0: WGN Radio. I'm Raleigh James. Well, Victor was asking for a putty in my hands, could not find that. But then I thought, you know, there's a cut on that Baby It's You album, 1962, that the Shirelles did, Putty in Your Hands. And I'm hoping that's what he wanted to hear. But it was just an album cut. It was released as a 45 a couple of years later in foreign countries, but not in the U.S. It's all on that Baby It's You album. And yeah, Putty in Your Hands. Ludix was the publisher, of course, Luther Dixon. He didn't write it, though. Let's see here what is going on. Nick called back from Chicago. All right, Nick. Oh, we lost Nick? All right. Well, I think we're going to talk about that Chicago, San Francisco building, which is a fascinating story. I'm certainly glad I didn't buy a condo there, but considering it was millions of dollars to do, this was never going to be an option. All right. James on the South Side, welcome back to WGN Radio. James. We've lost James? Oh, this is not good. Maybe he went to sleep. Thanks for the links, James. I assume we will talk to you tomorrow night. Well, let's see if Chuck in Rockford's still with us. You there, Chuck?
1: Yeah, how are you doing?
0: All right, how about yourself? What's up?
1: Well, I heard something mention of the Hall of Fame, and we figured out that we were both there at the same time for Bruce Williams.
0: Ah, yes.
1: I was there with Chuck Stewart and Jan.
0: All right.
1: And of course, I think you remember them.
0: Yes, absolutely.
1: You know, they had the, Noah's Ark.
0: Yeah, he was, Bruce was inducted in 1999.
1: Gosh, yeah.
0: I know.
1: Well, you never get over it, but I've survived. You know, my oldest son had, you know, passed away, and
0: so sad.
1: A lot of this stuff is environmental exposure too. You know,
0: So many things, and also don't forget diet. You know, what we're putting in our mouth is just so
1: definitely
0: shocking that we think that we have government agencies that will protect us. Think again.
1: I got pretty close to some of that stuff in my lifetime. You know, that red dye. I don't even know which one it was. I happened to called on to work on a red dye system in a processing plant.
0: Right.
1: And I got in there, and it looked kind of like it didn't look red when it was, you know.
0: Yeah, red dye number 40.
1: Yeah.
0: And banned.
1: It was dusty, and I got some of it on me, you know, and then later on I got to sweating, and it looked like I was bleeding.
0: Yeah, right. Right. Absolutely. Well, red dye number 3 and number 2 aren't too good either. But, you know, you think about this, Chuck, all the things. I mean, you know, you grew up, I was a little younger than you, but hell, we thought asbestos was good. They were making sheets out of it and everything. And, I can't tell you how many records I had cleaned with carbon tetrachloride, and I'm still here to talk about it. Yeah, carbon tet was my favorite. And I think about that and it's like, what am
1: Me
0: I out
1: too.
0: Of my mind? Yeah, so, but we survived it.
1: Yeah, and you know, I think there's probably a number of people that it goes

0: it'll go right through your dermal system, right into your bloodstream.
1: Oh, yes.
0: And hard on the kidneys.
1: Well, so many things, you know, and to this day, when I'll have to do like a lung x-ray or something, you know, they'll always say, well, you know, for a very strong smoker, I said, I've never had a cigarette. And then they're like, well, you've got an awful lot of scarring. And I'm thinking, yeah, you want to hear what I was breathing in? I got a list. So, yeah, of course.
0: Oh, yes.
1: Of course.
0: Well, you know, I was raised around the steam engines. I was raised in a railroad town.
1: Mm-hmm.
0: And I would imagine at that time, it would have been the farthest thing from my mind, but I would imagine my lungs were black.
1: Oh, sure. You know? Sure, we didn't think about that at all. You know, I remember every night I'd clean the tub with Lysol. I breathe that in every damn night. So, you know, and we're still here to talk about it.
0: Well, did I mention that I lost a grandson too? He had cerebral palsy. They were expecting him to pass, he never had a real life, you know, because of that disability.
1: Yeah.
0: And there's so much of that, you know.
1: Sure there is.
0: It's just, I
1: don't
0: know.
1: And there's so much we don't know. And, you know, I mean, at some point down the road, they'll look at this as truly the dark ages medically. What we don't know is so much greater than what we do know. And,
0: you know, we've got a lot of people that have been at. Well, I had a friend that was Polish, and he was telling me about, you know, the Chicago community that's Polish, and I went into one of the shops there and I started to talk to a guy, and he told me that he doesn't understand English. He only takes orders in Polish.
1: Okay.
0: And it turns out that the whole shop was full of Polish people. You know, I had them doing some work for me at one time. But, you know, you wouldn't have known it if you hadn't been told different.
1: Well,
0: that they were making it work.
1: And that's, you know, that's one of the things. We do not have a national language in the United States of America. So if someone wants to do everything in Polish, well, they can. The strangest case I remember was a doctor in Arizona who was very upset. And so she started to write everything in Spanish, all her reports. And there are people who are really upset about it. But there's nothing stopping you.
0: Yeah. Yeah, it's something else. But I get concerned about some of this stuff because you've got people that don't mean well to this country.
1: Oh,
0: you know,
1: no, that's for another show. But yes, it's absolutely absolutely frightening. These are difficult times, to say the least. That's why we try to put it aside for 3 hours.
0: Oh, yeah. I've been following a lot of stuff on the on YouTube.
1: That'll drive you crazy.
0: Phony. Oh, well, some of it's totally phony.
1: Of course it is.
0: You have to have an analytic mind to understand that, and a lot of people fall for anything they hear.
1: Oh, of course. No, it's shockingly bad. And, of course, with AI, easier than ever to make it sound so authoritative. So, of course.
0: You know, I found out some stuff that I did know, I guess anybody that's named Whitmer is a cousin of mine, and of course my mother was that was her maiden name, but the first church service was held at Peter Whitmer's place for the Mormon Church in upstate New York, and I'm thinking he was a second great-grandfather of mine.
1: Well, I think if you go back far enough, we're all related to one another. You just have to get back far, you know. So sure.
0: Yeah, well, you know, apparently left the church because I never heard anything about it when I was a kid, you know.
1: Mm-hmm.
0: And then I hear later that they might have been excommunicated.
1: Well, that happens. And that might have been to their credit as well. Who knows? But, you know.
0: Well, you know, I was going to call you earlier and I fell asleep.
1: Well, that's good. Sleep is sacred. Get as much as you can.
0: Oh, yeah. Well, I need it, you know.
1: Don't we all?
0: At my age, I better be well rested because.
1: Right. Absolutely. At any age, sleep is just a wonderful thing.
0: Yeah.
1: So I'm all for getting as much as you can.
0: Yeah, I did have one of those watches, but it kind of got to be a pain, you know, where you monitor.
1: And you know, don't believe them. That's all I can say is do not believe them. As far as I'm concerned, they're not ready for prime time yet.
0: Yeah, well, you got a ring. I guess it does pretty good.
1: Well, I've got all that stuff, and I can tell you that, you know, I've given up. I think they're grossly unreliable, all of them.
0: Uh-huh. Well, you know, I can tell the difference when I've had dreams, which means I got into the REM sleep.
1: Well, right. You know, but what you really need to be is the deep sleep. That's the stuff that's restorative, and the older we get, the lesser we get of it. But I don't trust the rings to be telling me if I've gotten any or not.
0: Yeah, you know, one of the ways I can tell when I've hit that deep sleep or the REM sleep is I'll have a wet spot on my pillow.
1: Oh, from drooling, yes. doesn't sound right, by the way, Chuck, but I know exactly what you mean. All right. Well, always good to talk to you, and we'll do it soon. Thank you.
0: Likewise.
1: Okay.
0: I enjoy your show.
1: Thank you.
0: And I kind of reminisce when I hear you. Over the years, I've heard your voice in a lot of other places than WGN.
1: Yep.
0: You know, and I never got a chance to, talk to you. And I did get, to talk directly to you over there at WROK.
1: Yep. Absolutely.
0: And that was before all this Google stuff.
1: Right.
0: Yeah, you had a chance to demonstrate. What your recall is. And it's amazing.
1: Useless information. Thank God for radio. That's all I can say, because believe me, couldn't peddle it anywhere else.
0: That's right, I guess.
1: Yeah, really? All right.
0: Yeah. Good to talk to you again.
1: And we will do it soon. Thanks. Appreciate it, Chuck.
0: All right. Take care.
1: So I got one more thing to do, and I'll do it right now, and then we'll come back to Ralph in Rockford. Speaking of Rockford on WGN.

0: WGN Radio. I'm Raleigh James. Junior Walker and the All-Stars, 1965, and that was on Soul, yeah, one of the Motown labels. He originally was on Harvey, which was a little-known Motown label that was Harvey Fuqua and his wife, Gwen Gordy. All right, so 888-876-5593-8888-Raleigh. And we got Ralph in Rockford. What's up, Ralph?
1: Yes, Larry, like I've always said, I've always greatly appreciated what you do for the visually impaired people. And I have here, I did a little research myself. I go to the libraries here all around, and I found a very good address that I want to pass on to you, where they have guide dogs that for the blind.
0: Oh, sure, there's several organizations, but which one are you talking about?
1: Yeah, I'll tell you the address here, the Guide Dogs for the Blind Incorporated in the P.O. Box 3950 in San Rafael, C.A., California.
0: Right, Bay Area.
1: 94912-3950, and they say GDB receives no government funding.
0: Right.
1: Thanks to all our supporters, all our services from personalized training
0: right.
1: to financial assistance for veterinarian care and lifelong graduation support are provided at no cost to our clients.
0: Right, absolutely. There's usually a hell of a waiting list there. The address I had was actually 151200 Post Office Box. But either way, and they got a phone number too, aware of them. There are several organizations like this throughout the country, and for people who are interested and who qualify, it's best to take a look at all of them, because very often there are extensive waiting lists.
1: Oh, okay. Well, you have all the experience. I just ran across it, and I thought I
0: could. Oh, no, it's well known. And they also have a real neat program. If you have the ability, you can raise a guide dog puppy. Now, the sad part is, of course, you're going to be giving that puppy up to be used and to be trained and then used. They always say that the dog picks their career. Not every dog is going to be suitable as a guide dog, and when they're not, they'll release them, and they'll either offer them back to their puppy handler or to the general public. So again, it's usually a hell of a waiting list, but they've got there are several of these agencies across the country.
1: Well, I thought the way they portray themselves is they raise these dogs themselves.
0: Well, no. They look for puppy raisers. Now, they train the dogs themselves, but you're not training a dog the first 6 months or year of its life. So you're looking to place it with a family and have it be socialized.
1: Okay, so, all right. So that sounds like a good idea. So I just hope that our visually impaired friends.
0: Oh, I think they're well aware. The oldest one is actually in Morristown, New Jersey. But the San Rafael Guide Dog for the Blind, they also have a branch in Oregon. And then they got one in Smithtown, New York. And, you know, different names like Guiding Eyes for the Blind in Yorktown Heights or Leader Dogs for the Blind in Michigan. You know, so they've got a lot of them. And, you know, if you're interested, you can check them all. And some of them are specialized. You know, traditionally it was always German Shepherds. Now it's more likely to be Labs. But if you're interested in particular breeds or something like that, you can take a look at all of them and see what it is. And, you know, the Morristown location, one of the things about them, and they all do this to a degree, but is they do an awful lot of handler training, which is really what makes it work. You know, the handler has to be able to handle the dog. So you want something that will be specialized training, not only for the dog, but for the individual it's matched with as well.
1: Oh, okay.
0: Yeah, a lot of it.
1: Thank you. Yeah, thank you for all your help, and more power to you.
0: Yeah, well, thanks for calling. Appreciate it. All right. And of course, now training dogs for a number of things. Amazing what dogs can do, sniffing out seizures, things of that nature. All right. Gene and Dalton's going to close it out tonight, I do believe. So, Gene, welcome back to WGN.
2: Hi, Raleigh. I just want to tell you and thank you. I waited to the end to thank you so much for the history.
0: Oh, my pleasure. Well, I tried to find one where they were singing it together, but that just didn't happen.
2: It didn't happen. Well, you know, I was just 9 years old in 43. That's when my baby brother was born.
0: All right.
2: So I watched the Alice Faye, movies.
0: Yeah.
2: And I loved them. And Betty Grable, the two of them.
0: There you go.
2: I always liked musicals. And I was overjoyed to hear that because it brings back a lot of memories, you know, through those years. And I think you're just wonderful. That you took that time for that. Yeah. And you're helping so many people. You always do. And I appreciate it.
0: Oh, my pleasure. You're sounding great tonight, Gene. I hope it's not a decoy that you're really maybe feeling a little better.
2: I won't even tell you. Now the furnace, my furnace isn't working, so now I've got estimates on the furnace, so I've got that coming in this week.
0: Oh, I can't
2: wait.
0: But
2: anyway, next week, I probably won't talk to you. I'll be at all the doctors.
0: All right, then I expect a report after that.
2: You're going to give me leeway for that, right?
0: Yes.
2: Oh, no, it'll be okay. You know what? When you're pushing 93, I'm just glad I can still think.
0: I'm with you.
2: On, you know,
0: I'm with you.
2: Because it's... When you deal with a lot of people on your work, and you know when you get all these workers in your house, and you a lot of them are not too great, you know, and you have to weed them all out.
0: Yeah.
2: You got to be careful what you say because you can get into a lot of trouble with what's going on with me. Now they're telling me the ejector pump is now under warranty. This company's not going to take care of it. I got news for them. I wrote the $2,000 check out to them, to the plumber. I didn't write it out to the people that made the pump. And I'm angry now.
0: I don't blame you.
2: Tomorrow.
0: You have ended the night, and I can't wait to hear the rest of the details. Good luck, and thanks, Gene.
2: Okay, and thank you again.
0: Okay.
2: Both of you get home safe.
0: All right.
2: Bye now.
0: Good deal. And apologies to David and DeKalb. He wants to talk treadmills. Tomorrow night we start at 10 Central Time, and treadmills would be a fine thing to talk about. So, David, I hope you'll call me back. We thank Adam for keeping us on the air and John for screening your calls. But above all, I thank you for calling. That's what makes the show a pleasure to do, and I'm looking forward to talking to you tomorrow night. Until then, that's a wrap. I'm Raleigh James. It's WGN Radio.
3: 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I'm Grant Marshall, 2020 News. Real news, real stories, real fun. Holy moly, a subterranean sneak surfaced from a Queens sewer at 4 in the morning. Another mysterious manhole marauder was spotted popping up from New York's underground. NYPD says there has been no arrest, while other sewer-scurrying suspects have surfaced across the city. Officials warn the tunnels are illegal and potentially deadly. New York rents are rough, but this commute really stinks. Cool Hand Juke, pluck snuck loose. A declared down-and-dirty drug dealer known as the Goose has flown the coop on some kind of messed-up migration from one club-fed to another. How could that happen? A failure to report, says the Bureau of Prisons, which apparently thought an inmate serving 27 years on drug and gun charges could be trusted to make his own way from the pen in Miami to another slammer in Georgia. Goose now on the loose. Pit stop. A lot of drivers stink, but some bozos' B.O. seem to spell like careen spirit in the sunshine state. The popo pulled up on some skunk who pulverized his pickup in Central Florida because, they say, driving this crazy was putting on deodorant while rolling on down the Skyway. Cops cited dummy pit for reckless driving, suggesting applying Under Armour all is not something to struggle with on a sweat-soaked steering wheel. And that's what's happening. I'm Grant Marshall, 2020 News.
4: Of the Lunatic Fringe. It's the Raleigh James Show.

0: WGN Radio. I'm Raleigh James. We've got 2.5 hours to spend together. If it's on your mind, I will make sure it is on mine, providing it has no significance whatsoever. That's right. Halloween's coming up. We will be talking about Halloween candy tonight. Yes, favorites by state. And then we've got a very interesting list, but I haven't yet figured out who decided on it. Yes, the absolute best and worst Halloween candy of 2026. Nice article, but who decided this? All right, so we'll go over that as well. We'll play your requests and more. And of course, take your phone calls. Now, speaking of requests, we'll kick it off with Mike in Elmwood Park. Welcome back to WGN Radio.
1: Yes, Raleigh. Can I get on Chances Are by Johnny Mathis and 5 O'Clock World by The Vogues?
0: All right, let's see. Let me, Chances Are and 5 O'Clock World. Okay. If it's not tonight, it'll be tomorrow night, but I'll get them both for you.
1: That's fine. I get you on all week.
0: Okay, good. Good to have you. Thanks, Mike.
1: You're welcome. Take care.
0: All right. So, yeah, we had a few other Johnny Mathis requests, too, including Wonderful Wonderful, so we'll see what we can do about that. But, yeah, I know got a number of things that are interesting, which you will hear, no doubt. So, David is in Muskegon. All right. So, David, what is on your mind tonight?
2: Yeah, I was thinking about Gary and Fran.
0: Okay.
2: And, you know, I was wanting to tell Fran there's no time to wait if he's ambulatory and to get him down the steps where you live.
0: Well, he's...
2: What you should do to draw attention to his plight. And Gary's got to agree to do this, too, is call an ambulance, go to the hospital, find out what's causing his pain.
0: Okay, here's the problem with that. It's twofold. Number one, it's not a question of steps. They're in a high rise. He's not tremendously ambulatory. That's one of the problems. But the other thing is, remember, if you call an ambulance and it's later deemed unnecessary, you got to pay for that.
2: Yes.
0: So that can be a dangerous way to go. I think that Fran is probably doing right trying to get in touch with a social worker and her doctor. The first thing they need to procure is a wheelchair, which should be easy. And then from there, yes, loudest voice wins, and I have a feeling that Fran's voice is going to be very loud.
2: Yeah, because the reason why I say that, because, see, if he's in a lot of pain and he cannot move, and, you know, the stench in that apartment, if he's not able to bathe,
0: it's
2: going to be really bad.
0: Right, that would be. But I don't think that we're at that level necessarily, thank God. But yeah, absolutely, it's something that shouldn't be delayed, and I don't think it will be. But it's always dangerous to call that ambulance if it's determined you didn't need it. You're going to get a hell of a bill.
2: Who would determine that?
0: Oh, force is bigger than you.
2: Anytime I've called an ambulance, I would insist on going to the hospital.
0: Right.
2: And that's where I went. And that's what they've got to do is insist on that.
0: Well, I know, but it's still, you need to be very careful before you do that and find out what the laws are where you are, because that could be a very big bill. All right.
2: I wasn't billed for it.
0: Well, you were lucky, and maybe where you are, it's not a problem, but in some places it is. I'm just saying forewarned is forearmed. Find out first. Don't just do it without some knowledge.
2: Don't do it without finding out the cost.
0: Well, find out, you know, all, and a social worker can tell her that, all of the factors involved.
2: Yeah, because if she's got Medicaid...
0: She doesn't.
2: They should pay for an ambulance.
0: If he's got Medicare,
2: they should be paying for an ambulance for him to go to the hospital.
0: Well, again, we'll find out. But thanks for your suggestion. I appreciate it.
2: Yes, because I've been through this.
0: Yes. All right. Good deal. Thanks.
2: Yes, ma'am.
0: And it's tough. We've been talking with Fran, and Gary's not in good shape, and she hasn't yet been able to get him to the doctor's appointment, which is not till the 22nd now. I think that was the date moved back and all that. But more to the point, she wants help now and should get it. But I do say, before you do things like that, forewarned is forearmed. Find out what the regulations are where you are so you don't get any surprises on that. All right, so 888-876-5593. We got ourselves Victor in Silver Springs. What's up tonight, Victor?
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0: Okay.
3: And I heard a song called Putty in My Hands. It was a British girl group recorded 1963, 1 year before the British invasion with the Beatles and the Stones and all that. And I would like to hear it if you can find it. It's called Putty in My Hand.
0: And you don't remember who did it?
3: No, it was a girl group.
0: Right. Yeah, I probably can find that, but it may take a little bit of time.
3: Maybe if you go to Boss Radio 66 playlist.
0: Yeah, that might be one.
3: Earlier this afternoon.
0: All right, I'll look around for it. Putty in My Hands. Good deal. Thanks. I want to hear it too.
3: Okay, I'll hope to hear it.
0: Yeah,
3: thank
0: me too.
3: You.
0: Thanks. Appreciate it. Yeah, not familiar to me. So we want to find out who did that. British, huh? All right. And why? I just looked to see if it was on this computer, and it's not. So obviously, I don't think I own it, because I think pretty much everything I owned, I shoved onto this computer at one time or another. Putty in My Hands. Got to think that. Nothing immediately comes to mind. Now, there's Putty in Your Hands. That's the Shirelles. But I don't think that's what he's talking about. Yeah, Putty in Your Hands, that's Shirelles in 62. But that I know, and that I've got. But Putty in My Hands by a British girl group, I don't know. Maybe we'll play the Shirelles version, and Victor will call back and say that that's the one he wanted. I don't know. We'll find out. So 888-876-5593 is 8888 Raleigh. All right, Nick's got a request in Chicago. What you want to hear, Nick?
4: Oh, hi. Thank you. Yeah, I just want to tell you the weather here in Chicago. Yesterday, we had a record-breaking warm day, 85 degrees. Yeah. The record before was 84 about 10 years ago.
0: Yeah.
4: And then today was about the low 80s. And the next couple of days, it's going to go down about like 30 degrees low.
0: Right.
4: Which is either 30 degrees down or up. That's kind of normal for Chicago.
0: Yeah, welcome to fall. Yes.
4: Yeah, it's just the nature of the position of Chicago with the Great Lakes, the Gulf of Mexico,
0: sure.
4: And all that stuff. So, yeah, hey, there's a song that I think the lyrics are the title. Wake Up, Granny, I think I got something to say to you, if I got it right.
0: Oh,
4: is it Granny? I'm not sure.
0: That's familiar.
4: Yeah. Wake up, Granny. I think I got something to say to you.
0: Yeah, it's not Granny.
4: It's a woman's name, another woman, but not a title. Is it Maggie? Wake up, Maggie.
0: Yeah,
4: is that it?
0: Yeah, Maggie May.
4: Gee.
0: Yeah, Maggie.
4: Maggie. Yeah, I think it's Rod something.
0: Yeah, Rod Stewart. Maggie May. Rod Stewart. Yes. No, there's no Granny involved in that. You guys will confuse me if it's the last thing I do. All right. So Maggie May, which actually
4: is. I think I have an obsessive compulsive Granny disorder.
0: Oh,
4: I'm gonna get treatment for it.
0: Oh, I don't want to hear those details. Trust me. But
4: okay.
0: we'll absolutely play it for you. You know, that was a flip side. The label wasn't even gonna promote it. So it shows you how things turn out. All right, we'll do that. Thanks, Nick.
4: Okay, you're doing a nice job.
0: All right,
4: I like
0: appreciate it. Yes, Maggie May. Yeah, it was like I say, it was a B side, and I forget who it was. One of the jocks, one of the music directors, just flipped it and said, "You're playing the wrong side," which happens occasionally. It was true with Earth Angel too. When Earth Angel came out, they were promoting the flip side, which was "Hey Senorita," which I didn't think was a bad song actually, but Huggy Boy flipped that, and the rest was history. So, Cynthia Zendarian, welcome to WGN Radio.
5: Hi, can you hear me?
0: Loud and clear.
5: Hello?
0: Yes.
5: Okay, I think maybe it's my phone. I've got a lot of static, so that's why I'm saying, can you hear me?
0: Okay.
5: Now I can hear you.
0: Okay.
5: I'm just calling to say hi. I called a while back. Anyway, I'm a nurse. I was just wondering what your thoughts are, opinion, about total knee replacement. I'm a nurse and a surgeon. I'm getting a second opinion.
0: I'd avoid it if I could. That's my opinion on that.
5: I'm sorry.
0: I say, anytime you can avoid it, I'd avoid it if you could. If you're at a point where there's really no other option and you're in that much pain, of course you have to consider it. But how old are you?
5: over 50. over 50.
0: Okay, well, the reason I ask is, depending on how many useful life years you expect to have left, one knee replacement may not be the only time you're doing that. You know, you may not be of the age where they can use bone cement.
5: Exactly. I'm still working. I'm very active.
0: Okay.
5: I'm a flight nurse.
0: Well,
5: I'm a flight nurse.
0: You know,
5: flight nurse on the helicopters. Okay.
0: Right.
5: So I want to live and work as long as I can.
0: Right. Well, then
5: this knee surgery, and that's what's it. So I'm going for a second opinion.
0: Yeah.
5: Get
0: all the opinions you want. You know, for many people, it's a godsend and it's a life changer. But don't forget, you're putting something foreign in your body, and if you have an infection problem, that can be catastrophic. So while while it's not a majority of people, people have lost limbs from this. You know, it's a deadly serious thing. It's not something to just decide willy nilly.
5: Thank you.
0: Yeah.
5: Okay.
0: I agree.
5: Thank you so much. And I have one request.
0: Yes.
5: Soul Coaxing. The song.
0: Oh,
5: Soul
0: Raymond
5: Coaxing.
0: Raymond Lefevre, of course.
5: Yeah.
0: Okay.
5: Yeah.
0: I'll do it, Cynthia.
5: Okay.
0: Thanks for calling.
5: Okay.
0: Good luck.
5: Thank you.
0: All right.
5: Okay.
0: Yeah.
5: Bye.
0: Yeah, you know, I'm no doctor. I don't play one on the radio. But very often when things like that are suggested, you don't get the whole picture. And it is a big picture and a big decision. And when there are other options, particularly if you're still active and fairly young, you want to look at those. All right. So 888-876-5593 is 8888-RALEIGH. All right. A lot of requests. So let's get to them next on WGN Radio.

0: WGN Radio. I'm Riley James. Well, there it is. Amé Colleen. That's the original title. Raymond LeFevre is French. He actually had done stuff from the 50s on, a ton of easy listening albums. And Amé Colleen, which Soul Coaxing on the label in America, was originally as a 45 on Four Corners in 1967, and it did pretty much nothing. The following year, it came out on Cap. And of course, since so many stations were still meeting network news and had to backtime instrumentals, it got an awful lot of airplay. So that is for Cynthia, Amé Colleen, Soul Coaxing. 888-876-5593-8888, Raleigh. And what do we have with Kimberly and Dalton? What's up tonight, Kimberly?
1: Well, I was just calling about the Fran and Gary. I find it really hard to believe that in an emergency, if he's got the two coverages, they wouldn't cover it. But at the same token, you know, the VFWs, they'll give wheelchairs. You don't have to be a veteran, I don't think, anymore. They'll just help. Easter Seals, it was on the radio today. Yeah. They help disabled of any age now.
0: Yeah, and, I think she's got a lot of ways to go, and that's why I said she knows a social worker who actually comes to the building every week, and I think if she can get with somebody like that who can coordinate it, who will know all the ins and outs. Hell, we offered a mailer one, and she hasn't accepted yet, but we have a perfectly new one right here. In fact, John even checked about shipping, because I said, what's it take to mail this puppy? And of course, you know, it would be ground shipping, but it's like $150. Or something. So, well, she's won enough on Monday Night Trivia. We can spring for that if she wants it. Yeah.
1: And then on Medicare, of course, they'll always give you two pieces of equipment. You can get a hospital bed and a wheelchair. You can get a wheelchair and a walker. You can get a, you know, like that.
0: Yeah. So. Yeah, and depending on how many situations you are in and how many times you go, you can start a hell of a collection.
1: Yes.
0: Yeah.
1: Well, anyway, I just, she wanted it quicker. There's a lot of places to call, churches, all kinds of things.
0: Yes, absolutely. Well, tomorrow's Wednesday, and I think that's when the social worker comes, but hopefully she'll call us later and tell us if she had any success today.
1: Yeah, okay. Well, anyway, just a few suggestions, and if you still have down, you'll never know.
0: Oh, I have. You'll never know. You betcha.
1: Okay.
0: Okay, bye.
1: Okay.
0: Thanks.
1: You take care.
0: All right. So, absolutely. Of course, we won't get to them all tonight, but we've got tomorrow night a full show, and then Thursday night we only lose a half hour, so that's plenty of time for requests coming up. But we'll do it after the news. We'll get to Matthew on the west side, Jack in St. Charles, and we've got some requests for Jack already, but we'll get more coming up on WGN Radio.
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WGN Radio. I'm Raleigh James. All right, you guys make me work for this. So Kimberly and Jean wanted to hear Dick Haymes and Alice Faye doing You'll Never Know, except they did not do it together. Obviously, I knew the song. In fact, Alice Faye was the first version, and it was an NBC radio show, Hello Frisco Hello, in November 15th, 1943 on NBC. I've seen some places where it supposedly was a movie. I don't know about that, but it definitely was a radio show. So she did it in the radio show, and Dick Haymes obviously heard it, and a couple months later, he decided to release it as well, without Alice Faye, as far as that goes, and he had a hit record with it. In fact, it was on Decca, and that's probably the only really definitive hit also in 1943.

0: All right, I was looking at the shellac on that, the 78, and it actually says from the 20th Century Fox picture, Hello, Frisco, Hello. So I guess the NBC radio show was also a movie. But in any case, you can listen to Dick Hames from here to Sunday, and you will not hear Alice Faye on it. Likewise, you can listen to Alice Faye all you want. You will not hear Dick Hames. But now you've heard both, and hopefully Kimberly and Jean are happy about that. So 888-876-5593. 8888 Raleigh. So let's get to it here. I hope I haven't lost this this important article on Halloween candy, because right. The social significance of this. Actually, it turns out that the publication was Takeout, which covers the restaurant industry. No, really? Yes, really, the restaurant industry. And so a writer went ahead and reviewed the Halloween candy that is out there. And he has, other than writing for this, has, as far as I know, absolutely no real credentials. But it was Joe Thristino who talked about the best and the worst. Now, let's cut to the chase and get down to what the heck was his criteria. And he said he based it on a few different factors that are possibly not altogether unique, kind of like the candy itself. Taste, of course, texture, naturally. The latter especially mattered, as the Halloween flavored profile can often be repetitive from brand to brand. Then there are the aesthetic and thematic components of each candy. How Halloween-y is it? Does it have a pleasing design? And how is the execution of said design? Yes, nobody wants a ghost that looks like some half-melted snowman. Finally, considering all of the aforementioned, what was the level of originality? Any company can throw out some tired holiday retreads, and they certainly do, but how about something truly new? I don't know that he's found any, but here's what he likes and hates as far as that goes. Now, from the very, very beginning, I realized that I was going to question his decisions, to say the least, to put it kindly. His best was Hi-Chew Mystery Mix. Okay, I'm looking at one of the packs of Hi-Chew. If, by the way, if you don't know what Hi-Chew is, it's a Japanese candy export to America. Yes, a lot of impulse buys now, but on the on the navy packaging of the Hi-Chew, it says right on it, rather than say cotton candy or orange creamsicle or ocean apple, it says mystery flavor. I don't know about you, but when I'm eating food, the last thing I want is mystery flavor. That's right. I want to know. But apparently, the mystery mix pack are green apple, cotton candy, orange creamsicle, and the mystery flavor. And the green apple, he says, is more sweet than tart. The cotton candy is accurately flavored, nauseating, which is a good thing if you like cotton candy. And the orange creamsicle is nice, but the flavor, you know, whatever. But now the mystery flavor. They say it will not be revealed until Halloween. Yeah, I don't know about you. Not eating the mystery flavor. No official corroboration, but some Instagrammers are certainly putting their guesses forth. All right. The worst on his list was Brock's Mellow Cream Spooky Graveyard. And yeah, he says, hard to tell if Brock's even exists outside of Halloween seasons. Is the name Brock's visible to the naked eye in August? Yes, actually it is, but never mind that. And so you've got all sorts of Brock's candy corn flavors from which to choose. Oh, yum. But Mellow Cream Spooky Graveyard Candy comes in four different shapes and flavors. The caramel corn, of course, in a skull form. The cotton candy, a tombstone. The marshmallow, a ghost. And the green apple, a bat. Well, that sounds, you know, pretty ingenious to me, I guess. But apparently, if you eat it, you'll be sorry you did. He also loves Kit Kat Count and Witch. And let me, as an aside, tell you right now that of all the 50 states, Illinois picks Kit Kat as its favorite Halloween candy. Now, this is different from many states. 40 of the states pick Reese's. Yes, peanut butter cups, but not Illinois. No, Kit Kat. And so Kit Kat Count and Witch, apparently, is belonging on the Halloween candy Mount Rushmore, according to our author. And so I don't know how to describe this, but the chocolate is much thicker than your normal Kit Kat. It kind of hides the famous wafer, which is not ideal, but in all, the taste is familiar in a good way. You know you're eating a Kit Kat, and of course it's in a design that looks to me a little more like Star Wars than Halloween, but what do I know? Keebler spooky fudge strips are considered the worst. They look like cookies to me. I think that's what they are. But he loves Kinder Joy and Stranger Things egg. No, here again, much like mystery flavor, Stranger Things is not something that I want to put in my mouth. But each package comes with one of 8 miniature Stranger Things Funko figures, like Will, plus a small string to loop it on book bags. What? I kid you not. Yeah, and it's got some non-edible merchandise in addition to the same Kinder Joy you know and love, assuming you did. He hates Skittles Poppy Creepy Crunch, and that's a Skittles formula change in 2025, prompted the removal of the controversial color additive titanium dioxide. Gee, it took a while, didn't it? So this was the year of experimentation for the vibrant Mars favorite. And so they have released a spicy Skittles gummy. Ugh. That no one saw coming, and I'm saying not in a good way. Skittles did make an effort to instill more creep factor, naming the flavors Ghastly Lime, Cursed Apple, Blood Orange, Beastly Blackberry, and Red Raspberry. Mars copywriters gave up on the last one, obviously. All right, so they are discussing the give and take on that, but I'd say avoid. I'd boot them. Best Hershey's Cookies and Cream Fangs. Well, all right. So Hershey's Cookie and Cream has vampire fangs. Maybe they're werewolf fangs, mid-transformation. Either way, the canines are pointy, and that's what matters. And you won't be able to use them as practical fake fangs on account of having candy just sitting in your mouth without the mouth wanting to eat it is impossible. All right, so, and on it goes. The worst gets his caramel apple caramel creams. And apparently this started in 1895 and in some cases still tastes it. And the best Reese's Peanut Butter Pumpkin. So big peanut butter as far as that goes. Oreo Ghosts are also liked. And what can I tell you? So there you go with all your holiday faves. And of course, the list will be augmented before Halloween absolutely hits. But right now, if you're in Illinois, it is the Kit Kat. Jack in St. Charles, welcome to WGN Radio.
1: Howdy.
0: What's up?
1: We were just talking about Alice Faye, and one of my requests was her husband, Phil Harris.
0: Yes, loved him.
1: The Thing.
0: Oh, okay. You betcha. I still have Time by Pozo Seeker Singers, and Time Has Come Today. Got them both.
1: Oh, okay. And Wally Cox with There Is a Tavern in Town.
0: Okay. All right. Thanks. Appreciate it.
1: We will get Halloween.
0: Yeah, you too. So I believe Halloween is on a weeknight. I'm looking right now, so we can celebrate it together on the air. Let's see. Is it? No, it's on a Saturday this year. Oh, the horror of it all. That means then that November 2nd will be the start of the World's Worst Hit Record Poll. I'm kind of sick of doing this, actually. I've been doing it for almost 50 years, but it gets a lot of requests, so we'll do it again. World's Worst Hit Records. You can vote anytime before Thanksgiving. We usually start on Halloween, a night of horrors, because they are, and conclude the night before Thanksgiving, because we play them back in a live Thanksgiving show on a night of turkeys. So that will come up later, after you've gorged all the Halloween candy anyone can take. So let's see what we have. 888-876-5593. Matthew on the West Side, welcome back to WGN Radio.
2: Hey, Bonnie. Good evening. How are you?
0: All right. How about yourself?
2: I'm recovering. I just ran the marathon on Sunday.
0: Oh.
2: I got a good time. I qualified for Boston in 2028, so I'm a little happy.
0: Congratulations.
2: Absolutely. Thank you very much. I got a few things for you.
0: Okay.
2: So this might be out of my age bracket. I'm 1992, baby, so I'm 34. But Chuckles for Halloween, definitely up there on the candy scale.
0: Okay.
2: I don't care if they got the mini packs or the whole packs, the cherry, orange, lemon, green, licorice. Those are fine with me, and I'll take those every time. Those are good sweets. And then Twix for my chocolate. Twix is definitely a good mini chocolate accessory, or you can just, you know, have one little mini Twix, and you're all good.
0: Let me ask you, since obviously you're very favorable to this, do you buy them so they'll last all year long, or do you just gorge on Halloween?
2: I gorge on Halloween, and I buy whenever I feel a nice 2% milk and a Twix bar.
0: Okay. There you go.
2: I got one more request for you, Bonnie, for a Halloween song. Once again, it's out of my age bracket, but I've heard it before with my angels. Classics 4, Spooky. If you don't have time tonight, tomorrow, no problem.
0: Yeah, it'll be tomorrow, but I'll definitely play it. Thanks, Matthew. Appreciate it.
2: Have a great night, Bonnie.
0: All right, you too. All right, so 888-876-5593, 8888-Raleigh. Eduardo is in Tampa. Welcome back to WGN Radio.
3: Hey, Raleigh. I had a great time. I got back to Tampa on Sunday.
0: Yeah, okay, so good flights.
3: Yeah. Okay. Although I think I almost missed it coming back as we were having too much of a good time after the event.
0: Mm.
3: Yeah. I won't go into details about what they were talking, but
0: how many people?
3: Yeah,
0: how many people showed up?
3: All the tables were filled. I mean, because there's like 10 people to a table.
0: Okay.
3: And then there were also people that didn't pay for meals, but they were just there visiting just to listen to the speakers. So
0: good. Okay.
3: Yeah. So good. The food was great. I mean, you know, they have the breakfast sampler, and then like lunch and dinner, you had the salad, and then you had the like chicken with pasta, and then they had the cake, chocolate and cheesecake on the side there. It was great. I mean, I ate a lot.
0: Yeah, that's always fun.
3: Yeah, and so did my mother, because I like to see my mother eat, because sometimes when she's at the house, she doesn't eat that much, like she ate on Saturday. So that was great to see that. Or if I take her to a lunch and learn like I did today, she'll eat. But, you know, sometimes she just doesn't eat that much like when she's outside, but
0: okay.
3: Yeah, but yeah, I had a great time. Both of us had a good time, and unfortunately we didn't get to see too many other than my younger brother. We didn't see two other people. I mean, we missed each other due to scheduling, you know.
0: That's a shame for your mom. I'm sure she would like to see some folks.
3: Yeah. I don't know if there was a problem because I switched phones and I didn't get messages. And then I looked the other day and I go, there's old messages from my phone because they're doing, I guess, that word mapping or whatever they do to move over information from the old phone to the new phone. But I'm glad my phone works. And
0: yeah.
3: Yeah. So it's good.
0: Well, I'm glad you had fun. I'm glad the flights were good and the weather was okay. So, yeah, good event by all. Excellent.
3: Yeah. I got to talk about Tampa Theater, because Sunday when we got back, we made it to the opening where they were showing the Tampa Theater because they renovated it. I think it's like 100 years old.
0: Okay.
3: Yeah. And it has that feeling like you're outside. The guy is Epson.
0: Mm-hmm.
3: John Epson.
0: So the centennial celebration, is that that was this weekend?
3: Yeah.
0: Okay.
3: Yeah.
0: Yeah. So it turned 100, and they recently spent about $25 million restoring it, so it should be pretty nice.
3: Yeah, I thought so too, but they got the elevator going up to like the educational center, but I don't know how that's going to work when they're showing like a movie or some kind of venue.
0: No.
3: And then with the handicap, I don't know how that's going to work. I mean, maybe they'll be allowed to use that elevator, but I wish they would that elevator's in the back.
0: Yeah. Well,
3: that'll be interesting how they do that.
0: I would assume, and I know that they claim it's like partial handicapped and mobility access, and I guess because of the age of it, they don't have to comply with every regulation, but they do have wheelchair seating, and that's first come, first served, you know, not a ton of it, and there are accessible restrooms on the orchestral level. John, saying what? Oh, news. Hang, all right. Hang on. Don't go away. Stay where you are.
3: Okay, thanks.
0: On WGN.

0: Radio. I'm Raleigh James. You say it, I play it. And it was Marty and Whiting who said, well, in memory of Rosalind Ashford, who died last month, play Jimmy Mac, 1966 on Gordy. Rosalind was a founding member, one of the four of Martha and the Vandellas in 1960, had been in the Delphi's with them before that. But what's interesting is when that record was out, Jimmy Mac, in 1966, there was an interview with Rosalind Ashford, and the writer asked her, well, what was your favorite Martha and the Vandellas record? And without hesitation, she said, come get these memories. And I thought, yeah, me too. But Marty wanted to hear Jimmy Mac, and so he has. All right, back to Eduardo in Tampa.
1: Yeah, well, we were talking about the Tampa Theater.
0: Yes, 100 years old, yes. And you know, it's tough when you have a venue like that, which was never accessible to begin with, to do their best to make it at least partial.

0: in 1926. And at the time, that was a real big deal because it was the first commercial building in Tampa that had central air conditioning. And you're right, the refrigeration plant cost about $78,000, which today would be about $1.5 million. They kept a constant temperature of 72 degrees. Now, as far as that goes, they kept it at 55% humidity. I would have asked for less, but hey, better than it could be. And of course, they promoted the hell out of it. They called it man-made air. And of all things. And so, as far as the restoration, I think that was in that $24.5 million that they spent. I'm sure there's a modern HVAC system as well.
1: Mm-hmm. So I guess they had something called Bank Night. They mentioned that in the, I'm looking at this paper they had in the Tampa Times. And they said it led to its downfall because that stuff started going across the country, and so
0: that was during the Depression, and remember when the Depression hit in the 30s, this was tough for an entertainment venue. So what they came up with was a weekly promotional event that they were hoping would boost ticket sales. And how it worked was that you paid to go to see the movie, but those tickets were also like lottery tickets, because the winning ticket got you a live cash prize drawing. It wasn't a lot of money. It was $10, and they gave out several of them. But, you know, during the 30s, $10 had a lot of purchasing power. You could get 3 weeks of groceries out of that. So you've got those old pictures, and I'm sure you've seen them because they're all over the place from like 1934, showing the massive crowds, you know, outside, wrapped around the block and all that. And the reason they were there was because of that $10 prize, not so much because of the because of the movie. So, but that centennial celebration was sold out. So, it did very, very well.
1: Yeah, yeah. I'm glad I caught that. I'm always on the lookout for this kind of stuff because I like to go to this stuff. And people say, "Oh my, Eduardo goes to some interesting event." So yeah, that's why I try, because then I get go on the air and talk about them.
0: Sure.
1: And let people know about it.
0: Sure. Yeah. No, I think it's great. You take advantage of all that's going on, and most people don't. So I think it's just tremendous that you do. And, you know, Tampa, compared to, say, a Chicago or the Northeast, is a relatively new city. You know, when we're talking about something being 100 years old, being a landmark, well, hell, lots of things are 100 years old in Boston or Chicago or something like that. But in Tampa, the history is relatively new. But you've still got a lot of it, like Ybor City, which is a real gem. So you've got a ton of things there.
1: Yeah, I believe they're putting a concert venue over there. Stress Center is being remodeled.
0: Okay.
1: They're going to get the Ray Stadium. That's in the works.
0: Okay.
1: Looking at downtown from afar.
0: Uh-huh.
1: I mean, there's like 3-4 cranes, so it's definitely going to be in the upcoming, you know.
0: Yeah. Yeah, well, they've got the Ritzy Bar, of course, and so that they got an event coming up this weekend. I think the Living Tombstone, Raymond James obviously is the biggest, 75,000 people, but that doesn't have the history.
1: Yeah, that's the one I go to for the games and the concerts. Yeah, and the Ray Stadium is going to be supposedly right across the street, so that's going to be something.
0: And as we probably talked before, it's very interesting because, of course, the metro is Tampa-St. Pete. You've got Hillsborough County, which is Tampa, and you got Pinellas County, which is St. Pete and Clearwater. And the reality is that Tampa has always been younger and more vibrant because they're willing to vote for the tax mill increases for what they want. So when you look at why everything winds up in Tampa and not St. Pete, that's the biggest reason. And there's a lot of development. Obviously, Water Street, you've been down there. I think that's like 50 acres.
1: Yeah.
0: And Bill Gates is a major stockholder in that, actually. But you've got a lot of people who are trying to do something like that, which I think is terrific.
1: Yeah, and I mean, St. Petersburg is almost like a mini Manhattan. If you go down Central Avenue, St. Pete's is almost like it almost feels like you're walking in Manhattan.
0: Well, that's interesting.
1: I guess that would explain why.

0: I won't say the station, but I guess why John Canzatini has a place in St. Pete's. I guess that would explain.
1: Yeah, and there. I think there was a recent article on that it's looking like a Manhattan, because they've got some skyscrapers and all that kind of stuff. Sure,
0: it does. It has that feeling. Yeah.
1: Yeah. On private development, it's vertical growth, but virtually all of it is private development. As far as that goes. So I'm not 100% sure, you know, because they've missed out on a lot of things, like I say, because not voting things in. So, you know, living like New York City, I don't know. Yeah, a lot of people say, if St. Pete is getting ruined, and, you know, other people are looking forward to it. So,
0: Riley, we've been lucky on these hurricanes because they've been picking on the West Coast, but I think they'll eventually come back, so we better be ready.
1: Well, you are on the West Coast. It's just been further north.
0: Yeah.
1: You know, right. You're right on the West Coast, but it's been much further north. Yeah, it's going to be interesting. And that's true in so many projects across the country. Like there's a big building in San Francisco that was not built properly. And that thing, I mean, it's a multi-billion dollar building. That thing has moved like 24 feet already. And, you know, it's just a mess. And, you know, apparently what they didn't do when they were building it was dig deep enough to be in real bedrock. They were just kind of in sand. And so they've tried to, you know, shore it up, but God only knows, one good earthquake and that could tumble to the ground. And, you know, obviously we saw what happened in Surfside with that building for a lot of reasons.
0: Right.
1: But, you know, the reality is even Miami, you know, people would say Andrew or whatever, but that was not a big slam into Miami Beach. It was further south. It was more like Homestead where it was hitting landfall. I'm not sure how some of these buildings are going to survive if that happens, because it could.
0: Yeah. Yeah. Okay, I'm going to get up. Hey, what's your schedule the rest of the week?
1: Full show tomorrow, and we're full show tomorrow, and we lose a half hour on Thursday.
0: Okay, that's good to know. That way your audience knows that.
1: Yep.
0: Okay, I'll
1: okay
0: call
1: thanks
0: back
1: for
0: later.
1: Calling. Appreciate it.
0: Thank you very much.
1: So, 888-876-5593-8888, Raleigh. Another one of your bumper requests coming up. And then, Fran in Austin. She's going to give us an update. Looking forward to that. Don and Beloit has a request. James on the South Side has stories and all that and more coming up on WGN Radio.

closet, behind her clothes, away through the attic that no one knows. A master key to fit any lock, a hidden door behind Grandpa's bottle.

0: WGN Radio. I'm Raleigh James. Willie Dixon, 1956 on Checker. Yeah, 29 ways to make it to my baby's door. That's right. And if she needs me bad, I can find two or three more. It was Deb in Western New York who wanted to hear that, and a pleasure to play it. So 888-876-5593 is 8888-Raleigh. All right, Fran and Austin, so what's the update?
1: Well, there's not. Excuse me, I'm getting a sore throat on top of everything else.
0: Oh, no good. Oh, no.
1: Especially with the autoimmune stuff.
0: Yeah, just what you would need.
1: I cannot get sick right now.
0: Right.
1: I cannot.
0: Right.
1: You know,
0: understood.
1: Sick, you know, it's like. And anyway, but nothing much new today. I'm going to go and talk to the. Social worker comes here tomorrow.
0: Yay.
1: And then on Thursday, I'm going to go. I have a friend who's going to take me so that I'm not hampered by having to get out of there at a certain time to get my ride home.
0: Right.
1: So she's going to take me over to our primary's office, and we're going to see what we can get done. But a couple of things. We need some kind of... physical therapy or something for him that he can get here at the house, because, like, he can't get out of the bathtub. He's taking his shower. He's not crazy enough to try to get in and out of the bathtub with his legs the way they are.
0: Right.
1: I have a shower seat, but it's not. It was good enough for what I needed at the time, but it's not good enough for what he needs. And I'm not sure exactly how to help him or what he does need.
0: Okay.
1: You know, I want to try to get here
0: when you see your primary, what you want him to do is certify that Gary is homebound. That's really a key, because if you're medically homebound, you can get a lot more. You can get home services no matter what, but you get a lot more if you're considered homebound. And
1: okay.
0: By the way, if you're saying,
1: yeah,
0: what's the medical definition for homebound, meaning that leaving your home requires considerable and taxing effort or is inadvisable due to any condition.
1: Okay, and, well,
0: see,
1: that's true.
0: See, he covers
1: you
0: that.
1: Can't get down.
0: Right, and that's why,
1: yeah,
0: that's why I was saying before about, you know, the idea of call the ambulance. Medicare is very funny about that, because if they determine that it was not a medical need, you pay the full bill. And that is, so what does medical need mean? That you had a sudden medical emergency where your health was in serious danger and using other type of transportation would endanger you further. And that's a crapshoot. You may not get somebody who would certify that. So, you know, when people are saying, just call an ambulance, just be aware you may be paying for that.
1: Oh, yeah.
0: I mean, I
1: did have to pay for it. One time, but they paid me back. It was interesting.
0: Right, and obviously if they deny it, you can obviously file appeals. You have a right to appeal that, but that's sort of a mess, and that's why all the people who've said, oh, just call an ambulance, is not quite that simple. I think you should have no trouble, because you've got a good relationship with your primary, of getting him classified in a way that will give him all sorts of home pay in outpatient physical therapy.
1: Yeah, that was what I was, you know, trying to figure out how to do, is to get somebody to come out here and tell him, you know, what he, you know, give
0: right.
1: him the equipment that he needs to be able to take a shower. And
0: they can,
1: maybe,
0: they can get you that, too. There's a lot of that stuff. They can provide all that.
1: I broke my shoulder because I couldn't use my cane.
0: Right.
1: And I couldn't leave the house to go to physical therapy, so they sent somebody out here.
0: Right.
1: So he's got, you know, he's got the same.
0: Hang on a minute.
1: Get down to the elevator.
0: Don't go away. Here we are at the news. Stay right where you are, and we'll pick it up after
1: okay.
0: that on WGN Radio.

0: WGN Radio. I'm Riley James, crying shames, and I believe, I didn't write it down, but I believe that was Billy Bob and Bourbonnais who wanted to hear that, and 1967 on Columbia, happy to play it. Back to Fran. All right, so what else is happening? What else we need to know?
1: Oh, not too much. I'm just going to... I've got to try to get them to talk to, you know, because they don't want to talk to me about, you know, this. We'll have him call. Well, no, you know, he can't come down there.
0: Oh, now that's interesting. But all of the records that you've got, you've always been given access, right? Where they say, can I share your medical with someone else on those forms? You're allowed to do that, right?
1: Oh, yeah.
0: Okay,
1: yeah.
0: All right.
1: I've got Gary's medical, what is it, medical power of attorney.
0: Yeah, durable power of attorney for health care decisions.
1: It.
0: But that only kicks in when he is unable to speak for himself. But also, you know, every time you fill it out, they always say, is there anybody you want to share your records with? And, you know, usually it's a spouse, and you write that down. So as long as...
1: Yeah, we always put each other.
0: Exactly.
1: The woman's telling me, I don't see... I don't see your name on here.
0: That's ridiculous.
1: I said, I'm not trying to get into his medical records, although I could. I have permission to do that. I'm just trying to change his appointment.
0: Right.
1: Why can't you give me that, you know, give me that information?
0: When you are at the doctor's office, confirm that they have the record that you are able to, in fact, have all of his records, medical or otherwise. If there's not, ask for the form and get Gary to sign it and get it back there pronto.
1: Yeah. Well, I'm going to go in armed with, we're going to write a note and Gary's going to sign it.
0: Right.
1: Saying that, you know, if it's not on their form, but it is a note that Gary has signed, they can call him while I'm there.
0: Right.
1: Right, you know,
0: and
1: that's why
0: exactly.
1: I really wanted.
0: Yeah, and that's good.
1: That's why I really wanted a friend to take me, because this might take some time.
0: Yes, it may.
1: I don't have to want to worry about, you know, how to get from one place to the other, because I might have to go to different departments, or what time my ride is going to be there. I mean, this is one time when I need sighted assistance.
0: Agreed. No, absolutely.
1: And,
0: you want it open-ended, because you're not leaving until you get this resolved, period. And so...
1: Exactly right.
0: Yeah.
1: So that's where
0: it is. And when you leave there, you want it known that, yes, you have the right to have all of his medical records for any use, whatever. And you'll have him sign something to that effect. And if they can't find it, if they try to stonewall you, you're not authorized. Yes, I am. You know.
1: That's so, right. Yeah.
0: So, yeah, you're going to have to be the loudest voice there. But I'm hoping, what I'm really hoping against hope is that tomorrow the social worker is going to have a lead on a lot of things. And she might even have advice on what your doctor needs to do to make sure that Gary is classified as homebound.
1: Okay, yeah. Hopefully I'll see her in the morning. I have another appointment in the afternoon, unfortunately, that I can't cancel, so hopefully she won't have anybody waiting.
0: Right.
1: And if she does, I have her phone number.
0: And you're going to use it. So
1: yes, I am. I wanted to go down there and talk to her in person, but, you know, so I can show her Gary's medical card and, you know, all that, because I don't remember the insurance number.
0: Of course not. No, and you want that stuff anyway. You want to have that, so there's no questions.
1: Right. So, you know, if I talk to her on the, because Gary said, well, you can talk to her on the phone. And I said, yeah, but I can't give her the information she needs over the phone.
0: Right. Right. So you want to walk away knowing that you have the right to all the access, but you also want a prescription or referral that specifically states that in-home physical therapy is medically necessary because he's homebound.
1: Right.
0: Yep.
1: Yep. I'll get all my questions and my ducks in a row.
0: Yes.
1: I want to thank everybody who's been so supportive. I really that means a lot to me, and I appreciate that.
0: Well, absolutely. But, you know, but as I say, for the grace of God goes every one of us, because what we're talking about is something that we all face to one degree or another, and it's not going to get easier. It's only going to be more convoluted every year.
1: Oh, yeah. Especially, you know, the older we get.
0: Oh, yeah.
1: The golden years, right.
0: Yeah, right, exactly. You're right. Screw the golden years. Yes, indeed.
1: Yeah. Fool's gold.
0: Yep. Yep. You betcha. But yeah, it sounds like you got all your ducks in a row, and hopefully that before the week is complete, you will have what you need, at least in terms of, you know, wheelchair or whatever other. Because you mentioned bathing and stuff like that. There's so many things that they can give you for this.
1: Yeah. Because what I have is not working for him.
0: No, exactly.
1: You know, and they, at that time. But.
0: They've got things like a chair that it kind of fits over the tub completely, and you can slide the chair where you can get on it and then swing it around so that you're in the tub and those kind of things. They've got a ton of stuff out there.
1: Oh, yeah. I've heard those. I was going to look on Amazon. But
0: Oh, yeah.
1: They might... But, you know, if I can get them to get it for me.
0: Right. That's right. Even better. Yeah. But otherwise, yeah, they are on Amazon. Because I know when John had his stroke, we got a ton of stuff. And some of it I did pay for it, but a lot of it I didn't, you know, because it just came. So there are so many different mobility aids out there, and you should be able to take advantage of all of them.
1: And John did tell me about the wheelchair, and I really appreciate that. I will, if it comes to that, I will let you know.
0: Absolutely. We consider it your prize for winning trivia so many times.
1: Yeah, I was. We were talking about they're going to have to send a truck with our prizes.
0: Yeah, right. Exactly. So, I recently got a new rebounder, and it was a real big box. So John said, I'm saving this box in case Fran needs the wheelchair.
1: What is a rebounder?
0: Like a mini trampoline.
1: Oh,
0: you know, they're like 48 inches across or 40 inches across. Mine's 40, I think. And yeah, it's actually originally it's for lymphatic system. You don't jump up and down real high. You can, I guess, if you wanted to, but you're not trying to be a gymnast. You're just doing like a health bounce. Your feet aren't even really leaving, and it's actually very, very good for you.
1: Oh, yeah, I've heard about that, but I didn't know what it was.
0: So. Yeah, that's what they are.
1: If you mentioned it, I'd ask.
0: Yeah, and you know, it's really weird because a lot of people will say, oh, man, I got this great deal. This is one where you can't really cheap out. Now, I'm not trying to say you need a $1,000 rebounder, don't get me wrong, but when you get like those $39 specials, or that can actually hurt you more than it helps you.
1: Oh, I can imagine.
0: Yeah.
1: We're looking for some kind of exercise equipment, like an exercise bike or a treadmill that'll fit in a small apartment, but that'll, you know.
0: Oh, yeah.
1: Both of us are big people, so.
0: Yeah, no, they're
1: 6'2".
0: There's a lot of that stuff, and you may find a lot of that stuff used because, you know, a lot of people, they'll buy even top-end things and then just never use them. And, you know, for recumbent bike years ago, I knew exactly what I wanted. And the one I wanted was like $1,500. And I thought, over my dead body, not for recumbent bike. Right. Well, I managed to get it for $99. I had to go pick it up.
1: Wow.
0: At the time we were living in Philadelphia. I had to go pick it up on Long Island. I didn't care. You know, it's like, here I come. And what it was one of those deals where it was a divorce. And, you know, the woman had the right to sell his stuff, so to speak. So she said, yeah, $99, come get it. Okay, here I come. So, it was really nice. But, yeah, you can get that kind of stuff. For treadmills, I like True. That's all I've ever used. But there's many other brands that will work just as well for less money than True's are. And you can also get them where they fold up, where they lift up so they don't have to stay down in a small area.
1: Now, a lot of the ones I've seen just have a flat screen and you can't really set anything. You know, like your incline and all that.
0: No, you can. If you find one used, you can do everything. The incline, the speed, you can vary the speed while you're doing it. I mean, on and on. I mean, that's pretty standard in a lot of treadmills that don't cost a lot of money.
1: Yeah, because that would be a good thing for both of us to have.
0: Yeah.
1: But once Gary can actually get his...
0: Well, at that point, and there may be other exercises in therapy that they'll want to do before they have them walking. Walking's not necessarily for exercise the first thing you start with. You know, you want to really work on those muscles and, you know, because you wind up with knee pain and maybe it was your glutes that caused it. So, you know, a good person who knows what they're doing can kind of assess that and say, okay, here's the exercises you need to do.
1: Yeah, it's from his kind of his hip area, mm-hmm. the rear end down his legs.
0: There's a lot of things, including, you know, I wish you had a really good chiropractor that you could trust to see what's going on skeletally. Because sometimes it's just that. But that, you know, that's covered to a small degree, we'll say that.
1: Yeah, he was diagnosed with sciatica and arthritis.
0: Oh, yeah, well.
1: He was sent to physical therapy for that. One of the things that concerns me is that after he started going to physical therapy, he got worse.
0: Right. Well, that's a therapist who didn't know what they were doing. And sadly, that's most of them. They read the books and say, okay, well, walking will be good. Maybe it won't. You know, I mean, you need somebody who really is good at what they're doing.
1: Yeah. So I'm kind of worried that the physical therapy that he went to might have exacerbated this.
0: Could have.
1: Worse.
0: Could have, but you also can reverse it. I mean, that's not permanent damage.
1: Yeah, that's what I'm hoping. So
0: yeah.
1: I'm hoping I will just need to rent a wheelchair and not buy one.
0: Well, if it comes free, so be it.
1: Oh, no, I don't care. I mean, yeah. I'd take it.
0: You're right.
1: I mean, what I'm saying is that I'm hoping that he will be able to.
0: Yeah, that'll be temporary, but right. But it's still nice to have. Just to have.
1: Oh, sure.
0: Yeah.
1: Yeah.
0: All right. Well, I can't wait to hear about tomorrow night. Okay. Call me tomorrow night. Let me know what the social worker says.
1: Okay, I'll do it.
0: Okay, thanks.
1: Thank you.
0: Appreciate it. All right, so 888-876-5593 is 8888-RALEIGH. And, of course, now is the time for open enrollment in Medicare. And if you've got Medigap policies, they're going up. And so I know there's a number of people who are going to be inclined to say, well, maybe I'll do Advantage. Think hard before you consider something like that. And so myself, I'm a Plan G girl on Medigap policies. But they are. They're going up about 15% for next year, as far as that goes. And, of course, we'll know about our COLA, our cost of living increase. We'll know about that on Thursday. So we got Don and Beloit. Welcome to WGN Radio. Don, what's up tonight?
2: Hey, good night, Raleigh. Nice talking to you. Nice hearing from Fran.
0: Yeah.
2: Gary.
0: Yeah.
2: Yep. You were talking the other night about the Radio Hall of Fame. I did hear that program, some of that program on 720.
0: Okay.
2: WGN. That was fun to hear.
0: Okay.
2: I've been meaning to tell you this, but I noticed, like, late at night, I'm driving home Sunday night from hockey, I can often hear at random times WGN leaking through, like, on other stations, like far away.
0: Well, harmonics, of course, come into play. When you have 50,000 watts at night, you're going to bounce off the ionosphere layer. Now, you're not going to change frequency. That does not happen. However, while you're not going to change frequency, you do have a factor of harmonics. And I used to say this often when I worked at WROK in Rockford, and that was 1440. And it doesn't take much arithmetic knowledge to realize that that's going to be the first harmonic of 720. You add the two together and ding, ding, ding.
2: Right.
0: And so, at night, I could be sitting there looking at the WROK towers, and I could hear WGN under me.
2: Interesting.
0: Yeah, so okay, so harmonics are a factor, and they work in a multitude of ways, but the stations will not change frequency. GN will remain on 720 no matter where you are.
2: Yeah. Well, I'm not traveling much, but not that long ago, I went to Rhode Island twice. I was on the road a lot in the month of early October, September. When I go to Providence and Woonsocket, doing all this boiler work, wastewater installation stuff, I would say like 75% of the workers I'm around are from Cape Verde.
0: Okay.
2: Like second and first generation, second generation.
0: Okay. And are they here on work visas?
2: I have no idea, but they're really fun to work with, and they're really supportive of each other, I guess you'd say.
0: Sure.
2: They really, all these young men and older men, they're very self-supporting, I guess you'd say, where they all carpool and a lot of them live together.
0: That's,
2: they're great.
0: That's true among a lot of people coming here. But you know, the history of Cape Verde workers in America, it isn't recent. It goes back to the 1800s. They're working on the whaling ships. That's where you say New England, because you know that's where what they would do is New England whaling ships would stop off the coast of Cape Verde. They'd recruit islanders, and because of what you say, that they were disciplined, hardworking, and all of that. And then you also had a number in southeastern Massachusetts because of agriculture and stuff like that, cranberries, things like that. You know, all that kind of stuff. So and then of course come a few years later, you start to get the factories and the industrial work, and whether it was a textile mill or whatever, manufacturing of some sort. It's interesting that until 1975, they were Portuguese immigrants, because Cape Verde didn't become independent from Portugal until 1975. And so prior to that, they were registered and classified as a Portuguese immigrant.
2: Fact that I go there for many years. I've been going there. I remember like 3 or 4 years ago, you blew my mind by it. You played Tavares. You're playing a Tavares on one of your bumpers, I think.
0: Yeah, they're my faves.
2: Yeah.
0: And my favorite was actually...
2: I remember you really liked them. Yeah, I remember you really liked them.
0: Before they were Tavares, they were Chubby and the Turnpikes.
2: Right.
0: I know the inside story and Wishing Well and all that, of course. Yeah.
2: Well, I got three songs.
0: Okay.
2: I was gonna suggest maybe you play a Tavares. I don't know if you can. That's the sound Lonely Makes. That's the sound that Lonely Makes.
0: Okay. All right.
2: I got another one. I got three.
0: Okay.
2: I got really interesting duo here. The song's called "She Turned Me Down" by Willie Buck and this Bob Coratore. And could you play "The Girl with the Faraway Eyes" by Rolling Stones?
0: Maybe.
2: Okay.
0: Rolling Stones.
2: I love it.
0: Okay. I will consider this.
2: All right. Thanks, Raleigh. Okay. It was great chatting with you.
0: Thanks for calling. Appreciate it.
2: No problem. Bye-bye.
0: All right. And as usual, I screwed it up. News is coming up. I'll be on after it. Sorry about that.

0: WGN Radio. I'm Raleigh James. Well, Victor was asking for a putty in my hands, could not find that. But then I thought, you know, there's a cut on that Baby It's You album, 1962, that the Shirelles did, Putty in Your Hands. And I'm hoping that's what he wanted to hear. But it was just an album cut. It was released as a 45 a couple of years later in foreign countries, but not in the U.S. It's all on that Baby It's You album. And yeah, Putty in Your Hands. Ludix was the publisher, of course, Luther Dixon. He didn't write it, though. So let's see here what is going on. Nick called back from Chicago. All right, Nick. Oh, we lost Nick? All right. Well, I think we're going to talk about the San Francisco building, which is a fascinating story. I'm certainly glad I didn't buy a condo there, but considering it was millions of dollars to do, this was never going to be an option. All right. James on the South Side, welcome back to WGN Radio. James. We've lost James. Oh, this is not good. Maybe he went to sleep. Thanks for the links, James. I assume we will talk to you tomorrow night. Well, let's see if Chuck in Rockford's still with us. You there, Chuck?
1: Yeah, how are you doing?
0: All right. How about yourself? What's up?
1: Well, I heard something mentioned of the Hall of Fame, and we figured out that we were both there at the same time for Bruce Williams.
0: Ah, yes.
1: I was there with Chuck Stewart and Jan.
0: All right.
1: And of course, I think you remember them.
0: Yes, absolutely.
1: You know, they had the, Noah's Ark.
0: Yeah, he was, Bruce was inducted in 1999.
1: Gosh, yeah.
0: I know.
1: Well, you never get over it, but I've survived, you know, my oldest son had, you know, passed away. And
0: so sad.
1: A lot of this stuff is environmental exposure, too, you know.
0: Oh, there's so many things, and also don't forget diet. You know, what we're putting in our mouth is just so
1: definitely
0: shocking that we think that we have government agencies that will protect us. Think again.
1: Oh yeah, yeah. I got pretty close to some of that stuff in my lifetime. You know, that red dye. I don't even know which one it was. I happened to called on to work on a red dye system in a processing plant.
0: Right.
1: And I got in there, and it looked kind of like it didn't look red when it was, you know.
0: Yeah, red dye number 40.
1: Yeah.
0: And that finally got banned.
1: It was dusty, and I got some of it on me, you know, and then later on I got to sweating, and it looked like I was bleeding.
0: Yeah, right, right, absolutely. Well, red dye number 3 and number 2 aren't too good either. But, you know, you think about this, Chuck, all the things. I mean, you know, you grew up, I was a little younger than you, but, hell, we thought asbestos was good. They were making sheets out of it and everything. And, I can't tell you how many records I had cleaned with carbon tetrachloride, and I'm still here to talk about it. Yeah, carbon tet was my favorite. And I think about that now, and it's like, what am
1: Me
0: I out
1: too.
0: Of my mind? Yeah, so, but we survived it.
1: Yeah, and you know, I think there's probably a number of people that it'll go right through your dermal system, right into your bloodstream.
0: Oh, yes.
1: And hard on the kidneys.
0: Well, so many things, you know, and to this day, when I'll have to do like a lung x-ray or something, you know, they'll always say, well, you know, for a very strong smoker, I said, I've never had a cigarette. And then they're like, well, you've got an awful lot of scarring. And I'm thinking, yeah, you want to hear what I was breathing in? I got a list. So, yeah, of course.
1: Oh, yes.
0: Of course.
1: Well, you know, I was raised around the steam engines. I was raised in a railroad town,
0: mm-hmm.
1: and I would imagine at that time, it would have been the farthest thing from my mind, but I would imagine my lungs were black.
0: Oh, sure.
1: You know?
0: Sure, we didn't think about that at all. You know, I remember every night I'd clean the tub with Lysol. I breathe that in every damn night. So, you know, and we're still here to talk about it.
1: Well, did I mention that I lost a grandson too?
0: Yes.
1: In my and he had cerebral palsy. They were expecting him to pass. He never had a real life, you know, because of that disability.
0: Yeah.
1: And there's so much of that, you know.
0: Sure there is.
1: It's just,
0: And there's so much we don't know. And, you know, I mean, at some point down the road, they'll look at this as truly the dark ages medically. What we don't know is so much greater than what we do know. And,
1: you know, we've got a lot of people that have been at, well, I had a friend that was Polish, and he was telling me about, you know, the Chicago community that's Polish. And I went into one of the shops there, and I started to talk to a guy, and he told me that he doesn't understand English. He only takes orders in Polish.
0: Okay.
1: And it turns out that the whole shop was full of Polish people. You know, I had them doing some work for me at one time. But, you know, you wouldn't have known it if you hadn't have been told different.
0: Well,
1: that they were making it work.
0: And that's, you know, that's one of the things. We do not have a national language in the United States of America. So if someone wants to do everything in Polish, well, they can. The strangest case I remember was a doctor in Arizona who was very upset. And so she started to write everything in Spanish, all her reports. And there are people who were really upset about it. But there's nothing stopping you.
1: Yeah. Yeah, it's something else. But I get concerned about some of this stuff because you've got people that don't mean well to this country.
0: Oh, you know, no, that's for another show. But yes, it's absolutely absolutely frightening. These are difficult times, to say the least. That's why we try to put it aside for 3 hours.
1: Oh, yeah. I've been following a lot of stuff on the on YouTube.
0: That'll drive you crazy.
1: Phony. Oh, well, some of it's totally phony.
0: Of course it is.
1: You have to have an analytic mind to understand that. And a lot of people fall for anything they hear.
0: Oh, of course. No, it's shockingly bad. And, of course, with AI, easier than ever to make it sound so authoritative. So, of course.
1: You know, I found out some stuff that I did know, I guess anybody that's named Whitmer is a cousin of mine, and of course my mother was that was her maiden name, but the first church service was held at Peter Whitmer's place for the Mormon Church in upstate New York, and I'm thinking he was a second great-grandfather of mine.
0: Well, I think if you go back far enough, we're all related to one another. You just have to get back far, you know. So sure.
1: Yeah, well, you know, they left apparently left the church because I never heard anything about it when I was a kid, you know.
0: Mm-hmm.
1: And then I hear later that they might have been excommunicated.
0: Well, that happens. And that might have been to their credit as well. Who knows? But, you know.
1: Well, you know, I was going to call you earlier and I fell asleep.
0: Well, that's good. Sleep is sacred. Get as much as you can.
1: Oh, yeah. Well, I need it, you know.
0: Don't we all?
1: At my age, I better be well rested because.
0: Right. Absolutely. At any age, sleep is just a wonderful thing.
1: Yeah.
0: So I'm all for getting as much as you can.
1: Yeah, I did have one of those watches, but it kind of got to be a pain, you know, where you monitored.
0: And you know, don't believe them. That's all I can say is do not believe them. As far as I'm concerned, they're not ready for prime time yet.
1: Yeah. Well, they got a ring, I guess, that it does pretty good.
0: Well,
1: but I've
0: got all that stuff, and I can tell you that, you know, I've given up. I think they're grossly unreliable, all of them.
1: Uh-huh. Well, you know, I can tell the difference when I've had dreams, which means I got into the REM sleep.
0: Well, right. You know, but what you really need to be is the deep sleep. That's the stuff that's restorative, and the older we get, the lesser we get of it. But I don't trust the rings to be telling me if I've gotten any or not.
1: Yeah, you know, one of the ways I can tell when I've hit that deep sleep or the REM sleep is I'll have a wet spot on my pillow.
0: Oh, from drooling, yes. doesn't sound right, by the way, Chuck, but I know exactly what you mean. All right. Well, always good to talk to you, and we'll do it soon. Thank you.
1: Likewise.
0: Okay.
1: I enjoy your show.
0: Thank you.
1: And I kind of reminisce when I hear you. Over the years, I've heard your voice in a lot of other places than WGN.
0: Yep.
1: You know, I never got a chance to, talk to you. And I did get, to talk directly to you over there at WROK.
0: Yep, absolutely.
1: And that was before all this Google stuff.
0: Right.
1: Yeah, you had a chance to demonstrate what your recall is. And it's amazing.
0: Useless information. Thank God for radio. That's all I can say, because believe me, couldn't peddle it anywhere else.
1: That's right, I guess.
0: Yeah, really? All right.
1: Yeah. Good to talk to you again.
0: And we will do it soon. Thanks. Appreciate it, Chuck.
1: Take care.
0: So I got one more thing to do, and I'll do it right now, and then we'll come back to Ralph in Rockford, speaking of Rockford on WGN Radio.

0: WGN Radio. I'm Raleigh James, Junior Walker in the All-Stars 1965, and that was on Soul, one of the Motown labels. He originally was on Harvey, which was a little-known Motown label that was Harvey Fuqua and his wife, Gwen Gordy. All right, so 888-876-5593, 8888-Raleigh. And we got Ralph in Rockford. What's up, Ralph?
1: Yes, Larry, like I've always said, I've always greatly appreciated what you do for the visually impaired people. And I have here, I did a little research myself. I go to the libraries here all around. And I found a very good address that I want to pass on to you where they have guide dogs that for the blind.
0: Oh, sure. There's several organizations, but which one are you talking about?
1: Yeah, I'll tell you the address here, Guide Dogs for the Blind Incorporated in the P.O. Box 3950 in San Rafael, CA, California.
0: Right, Bay Area.
1: 94912-3950, and they say GDB receives no government funding.
0: Right.
1: Thanks to all our supporters, all our services from personalized training
0: right.
1: to financial assistance for veterinarian care and lifelong graduation support are provided at no cost to our clients.
0: Right, absolutely. There's usually a hell of a waiting list there. The address I had was actually 151200 Post Office Box. But either way, and they got a phone number too, aware of them. There are several organizations like this throughout the country, and for people who are interested and who qualify, it's best to take a look at all of them because very often there are extensive waiting lists.
1: Oh, okay. Well, you have all the experience. I just ran across it, and I thought I'd
0: Oh, no, it's well known. And they also have a real neat program. If you have the ability, you can raise a guide dog puppy. Now, the sad part is, of course, you're going to be giving that puppy up to be used and to be trained and then used. They always say that the dog picks their career. Not every dog is going to be suitable as a guide dog, and when they're not, they'll release them and they'll either offer them back to their puppy handler or to the general public. So it's usually a hell of a waiting list, but they've got, there are several of these agencies across the country.
1: Well, I thought the way they portrayed themselves is they raise these dogs themselves.
0: Well, no. They look for puppy raisers. Now, they train the dogs themselves, but you're not training a dog the first 6 months or year of its life. So you're looking to place it with a family and have it be socialized.
1: Okay, so, all right, so that sounds like a good idea. So I just hope that our visually impaired friends.
0: Oh, I think they're well aware. The oldest one is actually in Morristown, New Jersey. But the San Rafael Guide Dog for the Blind, they also have a branch in Oregon. And then they got one in Smithtown, New York. And, different names like Guiding Eyes for the Blind in Yorktown Heights or Leader Dogs for the Blind in Michigan. You know, so they've got a lot of them. And, if you're interested, you can check them all. And some of them are specialized. Traditionally it was always German Shepherds. Now it's more likely to be Labs. But if you're interested in particular breeds or something like that, you can take a look at all of them and see what it is. The Morristown location, one of the things about them, and they all do this to a degree, but is they do an awful lot of handler training, which is really what makes it work. You know, the handler has to be able to handle the dog. So you want something that will be specialized training, not only for the dog, but for the individual it's matched with as well.
1: Oh, okay.
0: Yeah, a lot of it.
1: Thank you. Yeah, thank you for all your help and more power to you.
0: Yeah, well, thanks for calling. Appreciate it. All right. And, of course, now training dogs for a number of things. Amazing what dogs can do, sniffing out seizures, things of that nature. All right. Gene and Dalton's going to close it out tonight, I do believe. So, Gene, welcome back to WGN.
2: Well, hi, Raleigh. I just want to tell you and thank you. I waited to the end to thank you so much for the history.
0: Oh, my pleasure. Well, I tried to find one where they were singing it together, but that just didn't happen.
2: It didn't happen. Well, you know, I was just 9 years old in 43. That's when my baby brother was born.
0: All right.
2: So I watched the Alice Faye, movies.
0: Yeah.
2: And I loved them. And Betty Grable, the two of them.
0: There you go.
2: I always liked musicals. And I was overjoyed to hear that because it brings back a lot of memories, you know, through those years. And I think you're just wonderful. That you took that time for that. Yeah. And you're helping so many people. You always do. And I appreciate it.
0: Oh, my pleasure. You're sounding great tonight, Jean. I hope it's not a decoy that you're really maybe feeling a little better.
2: I won't even tell you. Now my furnace isn't working, so now I've got estimates on the furnace, so I've got that coming in this week.
0: Oh, I can't wait.
2: But anyway, next week I probably won't talk to you. I'll be at all the doctors.
0: All right, then I expect a report after that.
2: You're going to give me leeway for that, right?
0: Yes.
2: Oh, no, it'll be okay. You know what? When you're pushing 93, I'm just glad I can still think.
0: I'm with you.
2: I'm with you. Because it's a... When you deal with a lot of people on your work, and you know when you get all these workers in your house, and you a lot of them are not too great, you know, and you have to weed them all out.
0: Yeah.
2: You got to be careful what you say because you can get into a lot of trouble with what's going on with me. Now they're telling me the ejector pump is now under warranty. This company's not going to take care of it. I got news for them. I wrote the $2,000 check out to them, to the plumber. I didn't write it out to the people
0: that
2: made the pump. And I'm angry now.
0: I don't blame you.
2: Tomorrow.
0: You have ended the night, and I can't wait to hear the rest of the details. Good luck, and thanks, Jean.
2: Okay. And thank you again.
0: Okay.
2: Both of you get home safe.
0: All right.
2: Bye now.
0: Good deal. And apologies to David and DeKalb. He wants to talk treadmills. Tomorrow night we start at 10 Central Time, and treadmills would be a fine thing to talk about. So, David, I hope you'll call me back. We thank Adam for keeping us on the air and John for screening your calls. But above all, I thank you for calling. That's what makes the show a pleasure to do, and I'm looking forward to talking to you tomorrow night. Until then, that's a wrap. I'm Raleigh James. It's WGN Radio.
3: 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I'm Grant Marshall, 2020 News. Real news, real stories, real fun. Holy moly, a subterranean sneak surfaced from a queen sewer at 4 in the morning. Another mysterious manhole marauder was spotted popping up from New York's underground. NYPD says there has been no arrest, while other sewer scurrying suspects have surfaced across the city. Officials warn the tunnels are illegal and potentially deadly. New York rents are rough, but this commute really stinks. Cool Hand Juke, pluck snuck loose. A declared down-and-dirty drug dealer known as the Goose has flown the coop on some kind of messed-up migration from one club-fed to another. How could that happen? A failure to report, says the Bureau of Prisons, which apparently thought an inmate serving 27 years on drug and gun charges could be trusted to make his own way from the pen in Miami to another slammer in Georgia. Goose now on the loose. Pit stop. A lot of drivers stink, but some bozos B.O. seem to spell like careen spirit in the sunshine state. The popo pulled up on some skunk who pulverized his pickup in Central Florida because, they say, driving this crazy was putting on deodorant while rolling on down the Skyway. Cops cited dummy pit for reckless driving, suggesting applying Under Armour all is not something to struggle with on a sweat-soaked steering wheel. And that's what's happening. I'm Grant Marshall, 2020 News.
4: The Lunatic Fringe. It's the Raleigh James Show.

0: WGN Radio. I'm Raleigh James. We've got 2.5 hours to spend together. If it's on your mind, I will make sure it is on mine, providing it has no significance whatsoever. That's right. Halloween's coming up. We will be talking about Halloween candy tonight. Yes, favorites by state. And then we've got a very interesting list, but I haven't yet figured out who decided on it. Yes, the absolute best and worst Halloween candy of 2026. Nice article, but who decided this? All right, so we'll go over that as well. We'll play your requests and more, and of course, take your phone calls. Now, speaking of requests, we'll kick it off with Mike in Elmwood Park. Welcome back to WGN Radio.
1: Yes, Raleigh. Can I get on Chances Are by Johnny Mathis and 5 O'Clock World by the Vogues?
0: All right, let's see. Let me, Chances Are and 5 O'Clock World. Okay. If it's not tonight, it'll be tomorrow night, but I'll get them both for you.
1: That's fine. I get you on all week.
0: Okay, good. Good to have you. Thanks, Mike.
1: You're welcome. Take care.
0: All right. So, we had a few other Johnny Mathis requests, too, including Wonderful, Wonderful. So we'll see what we can do about that. But, I know got a number of things that are interesting, which you will hear, no doubt. So David is in Muskegon. All right. So, David, what is on your mind tonight?
2: Yeah, I was thinking about Gary and Fran.
0: Okay.
2: And, you know, I was wanting to tell Fran there's no time to wait if he's ambulatory and to get him down the steps where you live.
0: Well, he's...
2: What you should do to draw attention to his plight. And Gary's got to agree to do this, too, is call an ambulance, go to the...

0: there. Yes, loudest voice wins, and I have a feeling that Fran's voice is going to be very loud.
1: Yeah, because the reason why I say that, because, see, if he's in a lot of pain and he cannot move, and, you know, the stench in that apartment, if he's not able to bathe,
0: it's
1: going to be really bad.
0: Right, that would be, but I don't think that we're at that level necessarily, thank God. But yeah, absolutely, it's something that shouldn't be delayed, and I don't think it will be, but it's always dangerous to call that ambulance if it's determined you didn't need it. You're going to get a hell of a bill.
1: Who would determine that?
0: Oh, forces bigger than you.
1: Because anytime I've called an ambulance, I would insist on going to the hospital.
0: Right.
1: And that's where I went. And that's what they've got to do is insist on that.
0: Well, I know, but it's still, you need to be very careful before you do that and find out what the laws are where you are, because that could be a very big bill. All right.
1: I wasn't billed for it.
0: Well, you were lucky, and maybe where you are, it's not a problem, but in some places it is. I'm just saying forewarned is forearmed. Find out first. Don't just do it without some knowledge.
1: Don't do it without finding out the cost.
0: Well, find out, you know, all, and a social worker can tell her that, all of the factors involved.
1: Yeah, because if she's got Medicaid...
0: She doesn't.
1: They should pay for an ambulance.
0: If he's
1: got Medicare, they should be paying for an ambulance for him to go to the hospital.
0: Well, again, we'll find out. But thanks for your suggestion. I appreciate it.
1: Yes, because I've been through this.
0: Yes. All right. Good deal. Thanks.
1: Yes, ma'am.
0: And it's tough. We've been talking with Fran, and Gary's not in good shape, and she hasn't yet been able to get him to the doctor's appointment, which is not till the 22nd now. I think that was the date moved back and all that. But more to the point, she wants help now and should get it. But I do say, before you do things like that, forewarned is forearmed. Find out what the regulations are where you are, so you don't get any surprises on that. All right, so 888-876-5593. We got ourselves Victor in Silver Springs. What's up tonight, Victor?
2: Hey, I listened to Back of the Station Wagon earlier today on Boss Radio 66.
0: Okay.
2: And I heard a song called Putty in My Hands. It was a British girl group recorded 1963, 1 year before the British invasion with the Beatles and the Stones and all that.
0: Huh.
2: And I would like to hear it if you can find it. It's called Putty in My Hand.
0: And you don't remember who did it?
2: No, it was a girl group.
0: Right. I probably can find that, but it may take a little bit of doing.
2: Maybe if you go to Boss Radio 66 playlist.
0: Yeah, that might be one.
2: Earlier this afternoon.
0: All right, I'll look around for it. Putty in My Hands. Good deal. Thanks. I want to hear it too.
2: Okay, I'll hope to hear it.
0: Yeah,
2: thank
0: me too.
2: You.
0: Thanks. Appreciate it. Yeah, not familiar to me. So we want to find out who did that. British, huh? All right, and why? I just looked to see if it was on this computer, and it's not. So obviously, I don't think I own it, because I think pretty much everything I owned I shoved onto this computer at one time or another. Putty in My Hands. Got to think that. Nothing immediately comes to mind. Now, there's Putty in Your Hands. That's the Shirelles. But I don't think that's what he's talking about. Yeah, Putty in Your Hands, that's Shirelles in 62. But that I know, and that I've got. But Putty in My Hands by a British girl group, I don't know. Maybe we'll play the Shirelles version, and Victor will call back and say that that's the one he wanted. I don't know. We'll find out. So 888-876-5593 is 8888 Raleigh. All right, Nick's got a request in Chicago. What you want to hear, Nick?
3: Oh, hi. Thank you. Yeah, I just want to tell you the weather here in Chicago. Yesterday, we had a record-breaking warm day, 85 degrees. Yeah. The record before was 84 about 10 years ago.
0: Yeah.
3: And then today was about the low 80s. And the next couple of days, it's going to go down about like 30 degrees low.
0: Right.
3: Which is either 30 degrees down or up. That's kind of normal for Chicago.
0: Yeah, welcome to fall. Yes.
3: Yeah, that it's

0: just the nature of the position of Chicago with the Great Lakes, the Gulf of Mexico,
1: sure.
0: and all that stuff. Yeah, hey, there's a song that I think I got the, I think the lyrics are the title, Wake Up Granny, I Think I Got Something to Say to You, if I got it right.
1: Oh,
0: is it Granny? I'm not sure.
1: That's familiar.
0: Yeah. Wake up, Granny. I think I got something to say to you.
1: Yeah, it's not. It's not. It's not Granny.
0: It's maybe not. It's a woman's name. Another woman. A woman, but not a. But a title. Is it Maggie? Wake up, Maggie.
1: Yeah.
0: Is that it?
1: Yeah, Maggie May.
0: Gee.
1: Yeah, Maggie. Maggie.
0: Yeah. I think it's Rod something.
1: Yeah, Rod Stewart. Maggie May. Rod Stewart. Yes. No, there's no granny involved in that. You guys will confuse me if it's the last thing I do. All right. So Maggie May, which actually is.
0: I think I have an obsessive compulsive granny disorder.
1: Oh.
0: I'm going to get treatment for it.
1: Oh, I don't want to hear those details. Trust me. But
0: okay.
1: we'll absolutely play it for you. You know, that was a flip side. The label wasn't even going to promote it. So it shows you how things turn out. All right. We'll do that. Thanks, Nick.
0: Okay. You're doing a nice job.
1: All right.
0: I like
1: appreciate it. Yes. Maggie May. Yeah. It was, like I say, it was a B-side. And I forget who it was. One of the jocks, one of the music directors just flipped it and said, you're playing the wrong side, which, you know, happens occasionally. It was true with Earth Angel, too. When Earth Angel came out, they were promoting the flip side, which was Hey Senorita, which I didn't think was a bad song, actually. But Huggy Boy flipped that, and the rest was history. So, Cynthia Zendarian, welcome to WGN Radio.
2: Hi, can you hear me?
1: Loud and clear.
2: Hello?
1: Yes.
2: Okay, I think maybe it's my phone. I've got a lot of static, so that's why I'm saying, can you hear me?
1: Okay.
2: Now I can hear you.
1: Okay.
2: I'm just calling to say hi. I called a while back. Anyway, I'm a nurse. I was just wondering what your thoughts are, opinion, about total knee replacement. I'm a nurse and a surgeon. I'm getting a second opinion.
1: I'd avoid it if I could. That's my opinion on that.
2: I'm sorry.
1: I say, anytime you can avoid it, I'd avoid it if you could. If you're at a point where there's really no other option and you're in that much pain, of course you have to consider it. But how old are you?
2: over 50. Over 50.
1: Okay, well, the reason I ask is, depending on how many useful life years you expect to have left, one knee replacement may not be the only time you're doing that. You know, you may not be of the age where they can use bone cement.
2: Absolutely. I'm still working. I'm very active.
1: Okay.
2: I'm a flight nurse.
1: Well,
2: I'm a flight nurse.
1: You know.
2: Flight nurse on the helicopters. Okay.
1: Right.
2: So I want to live and work as long as I can.
1: Right. Well, then
2: this knee surgery, and that's what's it. So I'm going for a second opinion.
1: Yeah,
2: get
1: all the opinions you want. You know, for many people, it's a godsend and it's a life changer. But don't forget, you're putting something foreign in your body, and if you have an infection problem, that can be catastrophic. So while while it's not a majority of people, people have lost limbs from this. It's a deadly serious thing. It's not something to just decide willy-nilly.
2: Thank you.
1: Yeah.
2: Okay.
1: That's,
2: thank you.
1: That's
2: I agree. Thank you so much. And I have one request.
1: Yes.
2: Soul Coaxing. The song.
1: Oh,
2: Soul Coaxing.
1: Raymond Lefebvre, of course.
2: Yeah.
1: Okay.
2: Yeah.
1: I'll do it, Cynthia.
2: Okay.
1: Thanks for calling.
2: Okay.
1: Good luck.
2: Thank you.
1: All right.
2: Okay.
1: Yeah.
2: Bye.
1: Yeah, you know, I'm no doctor. I don't play one on the radio, but very often when things like that are suggested, you don't get the whole picture, and it is a big picture and a big decision. And when there are other options, particularly if you're still active and fairly young, you want to look at those. All right, so 888-876-5593 is 8888 Raleigh. All right, a lot of requests, so let's get to them next on WGN Radio.

0: Psychology and Radio. I'm Raleigh James. Well, there it is. I'm a Colleen. That's the original title. Raymond Lefevre's French. He actually had done stuff from the 50s on, a ton of easy listening albums. And I'm a Colleen, which Soul Coaxing on the label in America, was originally as a 45 on Four Corners in 1967, and it did pretty much nothing. The following year, it came out on Cap. And of course, since so many stations were still meeting network news and had to backtime instrumentals, it got an awful lot of airplay. So that is for Cynthia. I'm a Colleen, Soul Coaxing. 888-876-5593-8888 Raleigh. And what do we have with Kimberly and Dalton? What's up tonight, Kimberly?
1: Well, I was just calling about the Fran and Gary. I find it really hard to believe that in an emergency, if he's got the two coverages, they wouldn't cover it. But at the same token, you know, the VFWs, they'll give wheelchairs. You don't have to be a veteran, I don't think, anymore. They'll just help. Easter Seals, that was on the radio today, They help disabled of any age now.
0: Yeah, and, I think she's got a lot of ways to go, and that's why I said she knows a social worker who actually comes to the building every week, and I think if she can get with somebody like that who can coordinate it, who will know all the ins and outs. Hell, we offered a mailer one, and she hasn't accepted yet, but we have a perfectly new one right here. In fact, John even checked about shipping, because I said, what's it take to mail this puppy? And of course, it would be ground shipping, but it's like $150. Or something. So, well, she's won enough on Monday Night Trivia. We can spring for that if she wants it. Yeah.
1: And then on Medicare, of course, they'll always give you two pieces of equipment. You can get a hospital bed and a wheelchair. You can get a wheelchair and a walker. You can get a, like that.
0: Yeah. And depending on how many, situations you are in and how many times you go, you can start a hell of a collection. Yeah.
1: Well, anyway, I just, she wanted it quicker. There's a lot of places to call, churches, all kinds of things.
0: Yes, absolutely. Well, tomorrow's Wednesday, and I think that's when the social worker comes, but hopefully she'll call us later and tell us if she had any success today.
1: Yeah, okay. Well, anyway, just a few suggestions, and if you still have down, you'll never know.
0: Oh, I have. You'll never know. You betcha.
1: Okay.
0: Okay, bye.
1: Okay.
0: Thanks.
1: You take care.
0: All right. So absolutely. Of course, we won't get to them all tonight, but we've got tomorrow night a full show. And then Thursday night, we only lose a half hour. So that's plenty of time for requests coming up. But we'll do it after the news. We'll get to Matthew on the west side, Jack in St. Charles. And we've got some requests for Jack already. But we'll get more coming up on WGN Radio.
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Technology and Radio. I'm Raleigh James. All right, you guys make me work for this. So Kimberly and Jean wanted to hear Dick Haymes and Alice Faye doing You'll Never Know, except they did not do it together. Obviously, I knew the song. In fact, Alice Faye was the first version, and it was an NBC radio show, Hello Frisco Hello, in November 15th, 1943 on NBC. I've seen some places where it supposedly was a movie. I don't know about that, but it definitely was a radio show. Anyway, so she did it in the radio show, and Dick Haymes obviously heard it, and a couple months later, he decided to release it as well, without Alice Faye, as far as that goes, and he had a hit record with it. In fact, it was on Decca, and that's probably the only really definitive hit also in 1943.

0: All right, I was looking at the shellac on that, the 78, and it actually says from the 20th Century Fox picture, Hello, Frisco, Hello. So I guess the NBC radio show was also a movie. But in any case, you can listen to Dick Hames from here to Sunday, and you will not hear Alice Faye on it. Likewise, you can listen to Alice Faye all you want. You will not hear Dick Hames. But now you've heard both, and hopefully Kimberly and Jean are happy about that. So 888-876-5593. 8888 Raleigh. So let's get to it here. I hope I haven't lost this this important article on Halloween candy because right. The social significance of this. Actually, it turns out that the publication was Takeout, which covers the restaurant industry. No, really? Yes, really, the restaurant industry. And so a writer went ahead and reviewed the Halloween candy that is out there. And he has, other than writing for this, has, as far as I know, absolutely no real credentials. But it was Joe Thristino who talked about the best and the worst. Now, let's cut to the chase and get down to what the heck was his criteria. And he said he based it on a few different factors that are possibly not altogether unique, kind of like the candy itself. Taste, of course, texture naturally. The latter especially mattered, as the Halloween flavored profile can often be repetitive from brand to brand. Then there are the aesthetic and thematic components of each candy. How Halloween-y is it? Does it have a pleasing design? And how was the execution of said design? Yes, nobody wants a ghost that looks like some half-melted snowman. Finally, considering all of the aforementioned, what was the level of originality? Any company can throw out some tired holiday retreads, and they certainly do, but how about something truly new? I don't know that he's found any, but here's what he likes and hates as far as that goes. Now, from the very, very beginning, I realized that I was going to question his decisions, to say the least, to put it kindly. His best was Hi-Chew Mystery Mix. Okay, I'm looking at one of the packs of Hi-Chew. If, by the way, if you don't know what Hi-Chew is, it's a Japanese candy export to America. Yes, a lot of impulse buys now, but on the on the navy packaging of the Hi-Chew, it says right on it, rather than say cotton candy or orange creamsicle or ocean apple, it says mystery flavor. I don't know about you, but when I'm eating food, the last thing I want is mystery flavor. That's right. I want to know. But apparently, the mystery mix pack are green apple, cotton candy, orange creamsicle, and the mystery flavor. And the green apple, he says, is more sweet than tart. The cotton candy is accurately flavored, nauseating, which is a good thing if you like cotton candy. And the orange creamsicle is nice, but the flavor, whatever. But now the mystery flavor. They say it will not be revealed until Halloween. Yeah, I don't know about you. Not eating the mystery flavor. No official corroboration, but some Instagrammers are certainly putting their guesses forth. All right. The worst on his list was Brock's Mellow Cream Spooky Graveyard. And he says, hard to tell if Brock's even exists outside of Halloween seasons. Is the name Brock's visible to the naked eye in August? Yes, actually it is, but never mind that. And so you've got all sorts of Brock's candy corn flavors from which to choose. Oh, yum. But Mellow Cream Spooky Graveyard Candy comes in four different shapes and flavors. The caramel corn, of course, in a skull form. The cotton candy, a tombstone. The marshmallow, a ghost. And the green apple, a bat. Well, that sounds, you know, pretty ingenious to me, I guess. But apparently, if you eat it, you'll be sorry you did. He also loves Kit Kat Count and Witch. And let me, as an aside, tell you right now that of all the 50 states, Illinois picks Kit Kat as its favorite Halloween candy. Now, this is different from many states. 40 of the states pick Reese's. Yes, peanut butter cups, but not Illinois. No, Kit Kat. And so Kit Kat Count and Witch, apparently, is belonging on the Halloween candy Mount Rushmore, according to our author. And so I don't know how to describe this, but the chocolate is much thicker than your normal Kit Kat. It kind of hides the famous wafer, which is not ideal, but in all, the taste is familiar in a good way. You know you're eating a Kit Kat, and of course it's in a design that looks to me a little more like Star Wars than Halloween, but what do I know? Keebler Spooky Fudge Strips are considered the worst. They look like cookies to me. I think that's what they are. But he loves Kinder Joy and Stranger Things Egg. No, here again, much like mystery flavor, Stranger Things is not something that I want to put in my mouth. But each package comes with one of eight miniature Stranger Things Funko figures, like Will, plus a small string to loop it on book bags. What? I kid you not. Yeah, and it's got some merch, non-edible merchandise in addition to the same Kinder Joy you know and love, assuming you did. He hates Skittles Poppy Creepy Crunch, and that's a Skittles formula change in 2025, prompted the removal of the controversial color additive titanium dioxide. Gee, it took a while, didn't it? So this was the year of experimentation for the vibrant Mars favorite. And so they have released a spicy Skittles gummy. Ugh. That no one saw coming, and I'm saying not in a good way. Skittles did make an effort to instill more creep factor, naming the flavors Ghastly Lime, Cursed Apple, Blood Orange, Beastly Blackberry, and Red Raspberry. Mars copywriters gave up on the last one, obviously. All right, so they are discussing the give and take on that, but I'd say avoid. I'd boo them. Best Hershey's Cookies and Cream Fangs. Well, all right. So Hershey's Cookie and Cream has vampire fangs. Maybe they're werewolf fangs, mid-transformation. Either way, the canines are pointy, and that's what matters. And yeah, you won't be able to use them as practical fake fangs on account of having candy just sitting in your mouth without the mouth wanting to eat it is impossible. All right, so, and on it goes. The worst gets his caramel apple caramel creams. And apparently this started in 1895 and in some cases still tastes it. And the best Reese's Peanut Butter Pumpkin. So big peanut butter as far as that goes. Oreo Ghosts are also liked. And what can I tell you? So there you go with all your holiday faves. And of course, the list will be augmented before Halloween absolutely hits. But right now, if you're in Illinois, it is the Kit Kat. Jack in St. Charles, welcome to WGN Radio.
1: Howdy.
0: What's up?
1: We were just talking about Alice Faye, and one of my requests was her husband, Phil Harris.
0: Yes, loved him.
1: The Thing.
0: Oh, okay. You betcha. And I still have Time by Pozo Secret Singers, and Time Has Come Today. Got them both.
1: Oh, okay. And Wally Cox was There Is a Tavern in Town.
0: Okay. All right. Thanks. Appreciate it.
1: We will get Halloween.
0: Yeah, you too. So I believe Halloween is on a weeknight. I'm looking right now, so we can celebrate it together on the air. Let's see. Is it? No, it's on a Saturday this year. Oh, the horror of it all. That means then that November 2nd will be the start of the world's worst hit record poll. I'm kind of sick of doing this, actually. I've been doing it for almost 50 years, but it gets a lot of requests, so we'll do it again. World's Worst Hit Records. You can vote anytime before Thanksgiving. We usually start on Halloween, a night of horrors, because they are, and conclude the night before Thanksgiving, because we play them back in a live Thanksgiving show on a night of turkeys. So that will come up later, after you've gorged all the Halloween candy anyone can take. So let's see what we have. 888-876-5593. Matthew on the West Side, welcome back to WGN Radio.
2: Hey, Bonnie. Good evening. How are you?
0: All right. How about yourself?
2: I'm recovering. I just ran the marathon on Sunday.
0: Oh.
2: I got a good time. I qualified for Boston in 2028, so I'm a little happy.
0: Congratulations.
2: Absolutely. Thank you very much. I got a few things for you.
0: Okay.
2: So this might be out of my age bracket. I'm 1992, baby, so I'm 34. But Chuckles for Halloween, definitely up there on the candy scale.
0: Okay.
2: I don't care if they got the mini packs or the whole packs, the cherry, orange, lemon, green, licorice. Those are fine with me, and I'll take those every time. Those are good sweets. And then Twix for my chocolate. Twix is definitely a good mini chocolate accessory, or you can just, you know, have one little mini Twix, and you're all good.
0: Let me ask you, since obviously you're very favorable to this, do you buy them so they'll last all year long, or do you just gorge on Halloween?
2: I gorge on Halloween, and I buy whenever I feel a nice 2% milk and a Twix bar.
0: Okay. There you go.
2: I got one more request for you, Bonnie, for a Halloween song. Once again, it's out of my age bracket, but I've heard it before with my angels. Classics for Spooky. If
0: sure.
2: you don't have time tonight, tomorrow, no problem.
0: Yeah, it'll be tomorrow, but I'll definitely play it. Thanks, Matthew. Appreciate it.
2: Have a great night, Bonnie.
0: All right, you too. All right, so 888-876-5593-8888-Raleigh. Eduardo is in Tampa. Welcome back to WGN Radio.
3: Hey, Raleigh. Well, I had a great time. I got back to Tampa on Sunday.
0: Yeah, okay, so good flights?
3: Yeah.
0: Okay.
3: Although, I think I almost missed it coming back as we were having too much of a good time after the event.
0: Mm.
3: Yeah. I won't go into details about what they were talking, but...
0: No, how many people?
3: Yeah,
0: how many people? Showed up.
3: All the tables were filled. I mean, because there's like 10 people to a table.
0: Okay.
3: And then there were also people that didn't pay for meals, but they were just there visiting just to listen to the speakers. So
0: good. Okay.
3: Yeah. So good. The food was great. I mean, you know, they have the breakfast sampler, and then like lunch and dinner, you had the salad, and then you had the like chicken. With pasta and then they had the cake, chocolate and cheesecake on the side there. It was great. I mean, I ate a lot.
0: Yeah, that's always fun.
3: Yeah, and so did my mother, because I like to see my mother eat, because sometimes when she's at the house, she doesn't eat that much, like she ate on Saturday. So that was great to see that. Or if I take her to a lunch and learn like I did today, she'll eat, but, you know, sometimes she just doesn't eat that much, like when she's outside. But
0: okay,
3: yeah, but yeah, I had a great time. Both of us had a good time, and unfortunately, we didn't get to see too many other than my younger brother. We didn't see two other people. I mean, we missed each other due to scheduling. You know,
0: that's a shame for your mom. I'm sure she would like to see some folks.
3: Yeah. I don't know if there was a problem because I switched phones and I didn't get messages. And then I looked the other day and I go, there's old messages from my phone because they're doing, I guess, that word mapping or whatever they do to move over information from the old phone to the new phone. But I'm glad my phone works and
0: yeah.
3: So it's good.
0: Well, I'm glad you had fun. I'm glad the flights were good and the weather was okay. So yeah, good event by all. Excellent.
3: Yeah, I got to talk about Tampa Theater, because Sunday when we got back, we made it to the opening where they were showing the Tampa Theater because they renovated it. I think it's like 100 years old.
0: Okay.
3: Yeah, and it has that feeling like you're outside. The guy is Epson.
0: Mm-hmm.
3: What is it? So, yeah, John Epson.
0: So the centennial celebration, is that that was this weekend?
3: Yeah.
0: Okay.
3: Yeah.
0: Yeah, so it turned 100, and they recently spent about $25 million restoring it, so it should be pretty nice.
3: Yeah, I thought so too. But... They got the elevator going up to like the educational center, but I don't know how that's going to work when they're showing like a movie or some kind of venue.
0: No.
3: And then with the handicap, I don't know how that's going to work. I mean, maybe they'll be allowed to use that elevator, but I wish they would, that elevator's in the back.
0: Yeah. Well,
3: that'll be interesting how they do that.
0: I would assume, and I know that they claim it's like partial handicapped and mobility access, and I guess because of the age of it, they don't have to comply with every regulation, but they do have wheelchair seating, and that's first come, first served, you know, not a ton of it, and there are accessible restrooms on the orchestral level. John saying what? Oh, news. Hang, all right. Hang on. Don't go away.
3: Oh,
0: stay where you are.
3: Okay, thanks.
0: On WGN.

0: WGN Radio. I'm Raleigh James. You say it, I play it. And it was Marty and Whiting who said, well, in memory of Rosalind Ashford, who died last month, play Jimmy Mac, 1966 on Gordy. Rosalind was a founding member, one of the four of Martha and the Vandellas in 1960, had been in the Delphi's with them before that. But what's interesting is when that record was out, Jimmy Mac, in 1966, there was an interview with Rosalind Ashford, and the writer asked her, well, what was your favorite Martha and the Vandellas record? And without hesitation, she said, come get these memories. And I thought, yeah, me too. But Marty wanted to hear Jimmy Mac, and so he has. All right, back to Eduardo in Tampa.
1: Yeah, well, we were talking about the Tampa Theater.
0: Yes, 100 years old, yes. And you know, it's tough when you have a venue like that, which was never accessible to begin with, to do their best to make it at least partially accessible, which they've done.
1: Yeah, and actually back in the day, they had this, I guess, air conditioner. This was worth $78,000. And the organ music.
0: Right.
1: They also had that. And yeah, it does have that feeling like you're outside. I remember when I went there Sunday and got to the balcony upstairs, and it did have that feeling like, oh, I feel like I'm outside.
0: Yeah. Yeah. Well, they air conditioned that, interestingly, from the very day it opened in 1926. And at the time, right, that was a real big deal because it was the first commercial building in Tampa that had central air conditioning. And you're right, okay, the refrigeration plant cost about $78,000, which today would be about $1.5 million. And they kept a constant temperature of 72 degrees. Now, as far as that goes, they kept it at 55% humidity. I would have asked for less, but hey, better than it could be. And of course, they promoted the hell out of it. They called it man-made air. And yeah. Of all things. And so, So as far as the restoration, I think that was in that $24.5 million that they spent, I'm sure there's a modern HVAC system as well.
1: Mm-hmm. So I guess they had something called Bank Night. They mentioned that in the, I'm looking at this paper they had in the Tampa Times. And they said it led to its downfall because that stuff started going across the country. And so
0: that was during the Depression. And, okay, you know, remember when the Depression hit in the 30s, this was tough for an entertainment venue. So what they came up with was a weekly promotional event that they were hoping would boost ticket sales. And how it worked was that you paid to go to see the movie, but those tickets were also like lottery tickets because the winning ticket got you a live cash prize drawing. It wasn't a lot of money. Okay. It was $10, and they gave out several of them. But, you know, during the 30s, $10 had a lot of purchasing power. You could get 3 weeks of groceries out of that. So you've got those old pictures, and I'm sure you've seen them because they're all over the place from like 1934, showing the massive crowds, you know, outside, wrapped around the block and all that. And the reason they were there was because of that $10 prize, not so much because of the because of the movie. So, but that centennial celebration was sold out. So, it did very, very well.
1: Yeah, yeah. I'm glad I caught that. I'm always on the lookout for this kind of stuff because I like to go to this stuff. And people say, "Oh, my Eduardo goes to some interesting events." So yeah, that's why I try because then I get go on the air and talk about them.
0: Sure.
1: And let people know about it.
0: Sure. Yeah. No, I think it's great. You take advantage of all that's going on, and most people don't. So I think it's just tremendous that you do. And, you know, Tampa, compared to, say, a Chicago or the Northeast, is a relatively new city. You know, when we're talking about something being 100 years old, being a landmark, well, hell, lots of things are 100 years old in Boston or Chicago or something like that. But in Tampa, the history is relatively new. But you've still got a lot of it, like Ybor City, which is a real gem. So you've got a ton of things there.
1: Yeah, I believe they're putting the concert venue over there. Stress Center is being remodeled.
0: Okay.
1: They're going to get the Ray Stadium that's in the works.
0: Okay.
1: Looking at downtown from afar. I mean, there's like 3-4 cranes, so it's definitely going to be in the upcoming, you know.
0: Yeah. Yeah, well, they've got the Ritzy Boar, of course, and so that they got an event coming up this weekend. I think the Living Tombstone, you know, Raymond James obviously is the biggest, 75,000 people, but that doesn't have the history.
1: Yeah, that's the one I go to for the games and the concerts. Yeah, and the Ray Stadium is going to be supposedly right across the street, so that's going to be something.
0: And as we probably talked before, it's very interesting because, of course, the metro is Tampa-St. Pete. You've got Hillsborough County, which is Tampa, and you got Pinellas County, which is St. Pete and Clearwater. And the reality is that Tampa has always been younger and more vibrant because they're willing to vote for the tax mill increases for what they want. So when you look at why everything winds up in Tampa and not St. Pete, that's the biggest reason. And there's a lot of development. Obviously, Water Street, you've been down there. I think that's like 50 acres.
1: Yeah.
0: And Bill Gates is a major stockholder in that, actually. But you've got a lot of people who are trying to do something like that, which I think is terrific.
1: Yeah, and I mean, St. Petersburg is almost like a mini Manhattan. If you go down Central Avenue,
0: mm-hmm.
1: St. Pete's is almost like it almost feels like you're walking in Manhattan.
0: Well, that's interesting.
1: I guess that would explain why, I won't say the station, but I guess why John Cassettini has a place in St. Pete's. I guess that would explain.
0: Yeah, and I think there was a recent article on that it's looking like a Manhattan, because they've got some skyscrapers and all that kind of stuff. Sure,
1: it does. It has that feeling, yeah.
0: Yeah, on private development. It's vertical growth, but virtually all of it is private development. As far as that goes. So I'm not 100% sure, you know, because they've missed out on a lot of things, like I say, because not voting things in. So, you know, living like New York City, I don't know. Yeah, a lot of people say if St. Pete is getting ruined, and, you know, other people are looking forward to it. So,
1: Riley, we've been lucky on these hurricanes because they've been picking on the West Coast, but I think they'll eventually come back, so we better be ready.
0: Well, you are on the West Coast. It's just been further north.
1: Yeah.
0: You know, right. You're right on the West Coast, but it's been much further north. Yeah, it's going to be interesting, and that's true in so many projects across the country. Like, there's a big building in San Francisco that was not built properly, and that thing, I mean, it's a multi-billion-dollar building. That thing has moved like 24 feet already, and you know, one.
1: Oh my God.
0: Oh, it's just a mess, and you know, apparently what they didn't do when they were building it was dig deep enough to be in real bedrock. They were just kind of in sand, and so they've tried to, you know, shore it up, but God only knows, one good earthquake and that could tumble to the ground. And you know, obviously we saw what happened in Surfside with that building for a lot of reasons,
1: right.
0: But you know, the reality is, even Miami, you know, people would say Andrew or whatever, but that was not a big slam into Miami Beach. It was further south. It was more like Homestead where it was hitting landfall. I'm not sure how some of these buildings are going to survive if that happens, because it could.
1: Yeah. Okay, I'm going to get up. Hey, what's your schedule the rest of the week?
0: Full show tomorrow, and we're full show tomorrow, and we lose a half hour on Thursday.
1: Okay, that's good to know. That way your audience knows that.
0: Yep.
1: Okay, I'll call back
0: thanks
1: later.
0: For calling. Appreciate it.
1: Thank
0: All
1: you
0: right.
1: very much.
0: So, 888-876-5593-8888, Raleigh. Another one of your bumper requests coming up. And then, Fran in Austin. She's going to give us an update. Looking forward to that. Don and Beloit has a request. James on the South Side has stories and all that and more coming up on WGN Radio.

away through the closet behind her clothes, away through the attic that no one knows, a master key to fit any lock, a hidden door behind Grandpa's bottle.

0: WGN Radio. I'm Raleigh James. Willie Dixon, 1956 on Checker. Yeah, 29 ways to make it to my baby's door. That's right. And if she needs me bad, I can find two or three more. It was Deb in Western New York who wanted to hear that, and a pleasure to play it. So 888-876-5593 is 8888-Raleigh. All right, Fran and Austin, so what's the update?
1: Well, there's not. Excuse me, I'm getting a sore throat on top of everything else.
0: Oh, no good. Oh, no.
1: Especially with the autoimmune stuff.
0: Yeah, just what you need.
1: I cannot get sick right now.
0: Right.
1: I cannot.
0: Right.
1: You know,
0: understood.
1: Sick, you know, it's like. And anyway, but nothing much new today. I'm going to go and talk to the. Social worker comes here tomorrow.
0: Yay.
1: And then on Thursday, I'm going to go. I have a friend who's going to take me so that I'm not hampered by having to get out of there at a certain time to get my ride home.
0: Right.
1: So she's going to take me over to our primary's office, and we're going to see what we can get done. But a couple of things. We need some kind of... physical therapy or something for him that he can get here at the house, because, like, he can't get out of the bathtub. He's taking his shower. He's not crazy enough to try to get in and out of the bathtub with his legs the way they are.
0: Right.
1: I have a shower seat, but it was good enough for what I needed at the time, but it's not good enough for what he needs. And I'm not sure exactly how to help him or what he does need.
0: Okay.
1: You know, I want to try to get here
0: when you see your primary, what you want him to do is certify that Gary is homebound. That's really a key, because if you're medically homebound, you can get a lot more. You can get home services no matter what, but you get a lot more if you're considered homebound. And
1: okay.
0: By the way, if you're saying, what's the medical definition for homebound, meaning that leaving your home requires considerable and taxing effort or is inadvisable due to any condition.
1: Okay, and, well,
0: see,
1: that's true.
0: See, he covers
1: you
0: that.
1: Can't get down.
0: Right, and that's why I was saying before about, you know, the idea of call the ambulance. Medicare is very funny about that, because if they determine that it was not a medical need, you pay the full bill. And that is, so what does medical need mean? That you had a sudden medical emergency where your health was in serious danger and using other type of transportation would endanger you further. And that's a crapshoot. You may not get somebody who would certify that. So, you know, when people are saying, just call an ambulance, just be aware you may be paying for that.
1: Oh, yeah. I mean, I did have to pay for it. One time, but they paid me back. It was interesting.
0: Right, and obviously if they deny it, you can obviously file appeals. You have a right to appeal that, but that's sort of a mess, and that's why all the people who have said, oh, just call an ambulance, is not quite that simple. I think you should have no trouble, because you've got a good relationship with your primary, of getting him classified in a way that will give him all sorts of home outpatient physical therapy.
1: Yeah, that was what I was, you know, trying to figure out how to do, you know, is to get somebody to come out here and tell him, you know, what he, you know, give
0: right.
1: him the equipment that he needs to be able to take a shower. And
0: they can,
1: maybe,
0: they can get you that, too. There's a lot of that stuff. They can provide all that.
1: I broke my shoulder, because I couldn't use my cane.
0: Right.
1: And I couldn't leave the house to go to physical therapy, so they sent somebody out here.
0: Right.
1: So he's got the same.
0: Hang on a minute.
1: Get down to the elevator.
0: Don't go away. Here we are at the news. Stay right where you are, and we'll pick it up after that on WGN Radio.

0: WGN Radio. I'm Riley James, crying shames. And I believe, I didn't write it down, but I believe that was Billy Bob and Bourbonnais who wanted to hear that. And 1967 on Columbia. Happy to play it. Back to Fran. All right. So what else is happening? What else we need to know?
1: Oh, yeah. Not too much. I'm just going to... I've got to try to get them to talk to, you know, because they don't want to talk to me about, you know, this. We'll have him call. Well, no, you know, he can't come down there.
0: Oh, now that's interesting. But all of the records that you've got, you've always been given access, right? Where they say, can I share your medical with someone else on those forms? You're allowed to do that, right?
1: Oh, yeah.
0: Okay,
1: yeah.
0: All right.
1: I've got Gary's medical, what is it, medical power of attorney.
0: Durable power of attorney for healthcare decisions.
1: It.
0: But that only kicks in when he is unable to speak for himself. But also, you know, every time, I'm sure you did, every time you fill it out, they always say, is there anybody you want to share your records with? And, you know, usually it's a spouse, and you write that down. So as long
1: yeah,
0: as...
1: Yeah, we always put each other.
0: Exactly.
1: The woman's telling me, I don't see you, I don't see your name on here.
0: That's ridiculous.
1: And I said, I'm not trying to get into his medical records, although I could. I have permission to do that. I'm just trying to change his appointment.
0: Right.
1: Why can't you give me that, you know, give me that information?
0: When you are at the doctor's office, confirm that they have the record that you are able to, in fact, have all of his records, medical or otherwise. If there's not, ask for the form mm-hmm. and get Gary to sign it and get it back there pronto.
1: Yeah. Well, I'm going to go in armed with, we're going to write a note and Gary's going to sign it.
0: Right.
1: Saying that, you know, if it's not on their form, but it is a note that Gary has signed, they can call him while I'm there.
0: Right. Right,
1: you know,
0: and
1: that's why
0: exactly.
1: I really wanted.
0: Yeah, and that's good. You'll
1: that's
0: do that.
1: That's why I really wanted a friend to take me because this might take some time.
0: Yes, it may.
1: I don't want to worry about, you know, right. how to get from one place to the other because I might have to go
0: right.
1: to different departments or what time my ride is going to be there. I mean, this is one time when I need. Sighted assistance.
0: Agreed. No, absolutely.
1: And,
0: you want it open-ended because you're not leaving until you get this resolved, period. And so...
1: Exactly right. Yeah.
0: And so that's where it is. And when you leave there, you want it known that, yes, you have the right to have all of his medical records for any use, whatever. And you'll have him sign something to that effect. And if they can't find it, if they try to stone it, you're not authorized. Yes, I am. You know.
1: That's
0: so,
1: right. Yeah.
0: So, yeah, you're going to have to be the loudest voice there. But I'm hoping, what I'm really hoping against hope is that tomorrow the social worker is going to have a lead on a lot of things. And she might even have advice on what your doctor needs to do to make sure that Gary is classified as homebound.
1: Okay, yeah. Hopefully I'll see her in the morning. I have another appointment in the afternoon, unfortunately, that I can't cancel, so hopefully she won't have anybody waiting.
0: Right, right.
1: And if she does, I have her phone number.
0: And you're going to use it. So.
1: Yes, I am.
0: All right.
1: You know, I wanted to go down there and talk to her in person, but, you know, so I can show her Gary's medical card and, you know, all that, because I don't remember the insurance number.
0: Of course not. No, and you want that stuff anyway. You want to have that, so there's no questions.
1: Right. So, you know, if I talk to her on the, because Gary said, well, you can talk to her on the phone. And I said, yeah, but I can't give her the information she needs over the phone.
0: Right, right. So you want to walk away knowing that you have the right to all the access, but you also want a prescription or referral that specifically states that in-home physical therapy is medically necessary because he's homebound.
1: Right.
0: Yep.
1: Yep. I'll get my, you know, all my questions and my ducks in a row.
0: Yes.
1: And I want to thank everybody who's been so supportive. I really... that means a lot to me, and I appreciate that.
0: Well, absolutely. But, you know, but as I say, for the grace of God goes every one of us, because what we're talking about is something that we all face to one degree or another, and it's not going to get easier. It's only going to be more convoluted every year.
1: Oh, yeah. especially, you know, the older we get.
0: Oh, yeah.
1: The golden years, right.
0: Yeah, right, exactly. Right. Screw the golden years. Yes, indeed.
1: Yeah. Fool's gold.
0: Yep. Yep. You betcha. But yeah, it sounds like you got all your ducks in a row, and hopefully that before the week is complete, you will have what you need, at least in terms of, you know, wheelchair or whatever other, because you mentioned bathing and stuff like that. There's so many things that they can give you for this.
1: Yeah. Because what I have is not working for him.
0: No, exactly.
1: Yeah, and they, at that time. But.
0: They've got things like a chair that it kind of fits over the tub completely, and you can slide the chair where you can get on it and then swing it around so that you're in the tub and those kind of things. They've got a ton of stuff out there.
1: Oh, yeah. I've heard those. I was going to look on Amazon. But they might... But, you know, if I can get them to get it for me.
0: That's right, even better. Yeah. But otherwise, yeah, they are on Amazon. Because I know when John had his stroke, we got a ton of stuff. And some of it I did pay for it, but a lot of it I didn't, you know, because it just came. So there are so many different mobility aids out there, and you should be able to take advantage of all of them.
1: And John did tell me about the wheelchair, and I really appreciate that. I will, if it comes to that, I will let you know.
0: Absolutely. We consider it your prize for winning trivia so many times.
1: Yeah, I was. We were talking about they're going to have to send a truck with our prizes.
0: Yeah, right. Exactly. So, I recently got a new rebounder, and it was a real big box. So John said, I'm saving this box in case Fran needs the wheelchair.
1: What is a rebounder?
0: Like a mini trampoline.
1: Oh, you know,
0: they're like 48 inches across or 40 inches across. Mine's 40, I think. And yeah, it's actually originally it's for lymphatic system. You don't jump up and down real high. You can, I guess, if you wanted to, but you're not trying to be a gymnast. You're just doing like a health bounce. Your feet aren't even really leaving. And it's actually very, very good for you.
1: Oh, yeah, I've heard about that, but I didn't know what it was. So
0: yeah, that's what they are.
1: If you mentioned it, I'd ask.
0: Yeah, and you know, it's really weird because a lot of people will say, oh, man, I got this great deal. This is one where you can't really cheap out. Now, I'm not trying to say you need a $1,000 rebounder, don't get me wrong, but when you get like those $39 specials, that can actually hurt you more than it helps you.
1: Oh, I can imagine.
0: We're looking for some
1: kind of exercise equipment, like an exercise bike or a treadmill that'll fit in a small apartment, but that'll, you know.
0: Oh, yeah.
1: Both of us are big people, so.
0: Yeah, no, they're
1: 6'2", and
0: there's a lot of that stuff, and you may find a lot of that stuff used, because, you know, a lot of people, they'll buy even top-end things and then just never use them. And, you know, for recumbent bike years ago, I knew exactly what I wanted. And the one I wanted was like $1,500. And I thought, over my dead body, not for recumbent bike. Right. Well, I managed to get it for $99. I had to go pick it up.
1: Wow.
0: At the time we were living in Philadelphia. I had to go pick it up on Long Island. I didn't care. You know, it's like, here I come. And what it was one of those deals where it was a divorce. And, you know, the woman had the right to sell his stuff, so to speak. So she said, yeah, $99, come get it. Okay, here I come. So it was really nice. But, yeah, you can get that kind of stuff. For treadmills, I like True. That's all I've ever used. But there's many other brands that will work just as well for less money than True's are. And you can also get them where they fold up, where they lift up so they don't have to stay down in a small area.
1: Now, a lot of the ones I've seen just have a flat screen and you can't really set anything. You know, like your incline and all that.
0: No, you can. If you find one used, you can do everything. The incline, the speed, you can vary the speed while you're doing it. I mean, on and on. I mean, that's pretty standard in a lot of treadmills that don't cost a lot of money.
1: Yeah, because that would be a good thing for both of us to have.
0: Yeah.
1: But once Gary can actually get his...
0: Well, at that point, and there may be other exercises in therapy that they'll want to do before they have them walking. Walking's not necessarily for exercise the first thing you start with. You know, you want to really work on those muscles and, you know, because you wind up with knee pain and maybe it was your glutes that caused it. So, you know, a good person who knows what they're doing can kind of assess that and say, okay, here's the exercises you need to do.
1: Yeah, it's from his kind of his hip area, the rear end down his legs.
0: There's a lot of things, including, you know, I wish you had a really good chiropractor that you

0: Yeah, so I'm kind of worried that the physical therapy that he went to might have exacerbated this.
1: Could have.
0: Worse.
1: Could have, but you also can reverse it. I mean, that's not permanent damage.
0: Yeah, that's what I'm hoping.
1: So yeah.
0: I'm hoping I will just need to rent a wheelchair and not buy one.
1: Well, if it comes free, so be it.
0: Oh, no, I don't care. I mean, yeah. I'd take it.
1: You're right.
0: I mean, what I'm saying is that I'm hoping that he will be able to.
1: Yeah, that'll be temporary, but right. But it's still nice to have. Just to have.
0: Oh, sure.
1: Yeah.
0: Yeah.
1: All right. Well, I can't wait to hear about tomorrow night. Okay. Call me tomorrow night. Let me know what the social worker says.
0: Okay, will do it.
1: Okay, thanks.
0: Thank you.
1: Appreciate it. All right, so 888-876-5593 is 8888-RALEIGH. And, of course, now is the time for open enrollment in Medicare. And if you've got Medigap policies, they're going up. And so I know there's a number of people who are going to be inclined to say, well, maybe I'll do Advantage. Think hard before you consider something like that. And so myself, I'm a Plan G girl on Medigap policies. But they are. They're going up about 15% for next year, as far as that goes. And, of course, we'll know about our COLA, our cost of living increase. We'll know about that on Thursday. So we got Don and Beloit. Welcome to WGN Radio. Don, what's up tonight?
2: Hey, good night, Raleigh. Nice talking to you. Nice hearing from Fran.
1: Yeah.
2: Gary.
1: Yeah.
2: Yep. You were talking the other night about the Radio Hall of Fame. I did hear that program, some of that program on 720.
1: Okay.
2: WGN. That was fun to hear.
1: Okay.
2: I've noticed, I've been meaning to tell you this, but I noticed like late at night, I'm driving home Sunday night from hockey, I can often hear at random times WGN leaking through, like on other stations, like far away.
1: Well, harmonics, of course, come into play. When you have 50,000 watts at night, you're going to bounce off the ionosphere layer. Now, you're not going to change frequency. That does not happen. However, while you're not going to change frequency, you do have a factor of harmonics. And I used to say this often when I worked at WROK in Rockford, and that was 1440. And it doesn't take much arithmetic knowledge to realize that that's going to be the first harmonic of 720. You add the two together and ding, ding, ding.
2: Right.
1: And so, at night, I could be sitting there looking at the WROK towers, and I could hear WGN under me.
2: Interesting.
1: Yeah, so okay, so harmonics are a factor, and they work in a multitude of ways. But the stations will not change frequency. GN will remain on 720 no matter where you are.
2: Yeah. Well, I'm not traveling much, but not that long ago, I went to Rhode Island twice. I was on the road a lot in the month of early October, September. When I go to Providence and Woonsocket, doing all this boiler work, wastewater installation stuff, I would say like 75% of the workers I'm around are from Cape Verde.
1: Okay.
2: Like second and first generation.
1: Okay.
2: And are they
1: here on work visas?
2: I have no idea, but they're really fun to work with, and they're really supportive of each other, I guess you'd say.
1: Sure.
2: They really, all these young men and older men, they're very self-supporting, I guess you'd say, where they all carpool and a lot of them live together. They're great.
1: That's true among a lot of a lot of people come here. But you know, the history of Cape Verde workers in America, it isn't recent. It goes back to the 1800s. They're working on the whaling ships. That's where you say New England, because you know that's where what they would do is New England whaling ships would stop off the coast of Cape Verde. They'd recruit islanders, and because of what you say that they were disciplined, hardworking, and all of that. And then you also had a number in southeastern Massachusetts because of agriculture and stuff like that, cranberries, things like that. You know, all that kind of stuff. So and then of course come a few years later, you start to get the factories and the industrial work, and whether it was a textile mill or whatever, manufacturing of some sort. It's interesting that until 1975, they were Portuguese immigrants, because Cape Verde didn't become independent from Portugal.

0: Portugal until 1975. And so prior to that, they were registered and classified as a Portuguese immigrant.
1: That fact that I go there for many years, I've been going there. I remember like 3 or 4 years ago, you blew my mind by it. You played Tavares. You're playing a Tavares on one of your bumpers, I think.
0: Yeah. Yeah, they're my faves.
1: Yeah.
0: And my favorite was actually...
1: I remember you really liked them. Yeah, I remember you really liked them.
0: Before they were Tavares, they were Chubby and the Turnpikes.
1: Right.
0: And, I know the inside story and Wishing Well and all that, of course. Yeah.
1: Well, I got three songs.
0: Okay.
1: I was going to suggest maybe you play a Tavares. I don't know if you can... That's the sound Lonely Makes.
0: Okay.
1: That's the sound that Lonely Makes.
0: Okay. All right.
1: I got another one. I got three.
0: Okay.
1: I got really interesting duo here. It's called, the song's called She Turned Me Down by Willie Buck and this Bob Coratore. And could you play The Girl with the Faraway Eyes by Rolling Stones?
0: Maybe.
1: Okay.
0: Rolling Stones.
1: I love it.
0: Okay. I will consider this.
1: All right. Thanks, Raleigh. Okay. It's great chatting with you.
0: Thanks for calling. Appreciate it.
1: No problem. Bye-bye.
0: All right. And as usual, I screwed it up. News is coming up. I'll be on after it. Sorry about that.

0: WGN Radio. I'm Raleigh James. Well, Victor was asking for a putty in my hands, could not find that. But then I thought, you know, there's a cut on that Baby It's You album, 1962, that the Shirelles did, Putty in Your Hands. And I'm hoping that's what he wanted to hear. But it was just an album cut. It was released as a 45 a couple years later in foreign countries, but not in the U.S. It's all on that Baby It's You album. And yeah, Putty in Your Hands. Ludix was the publisher, of course, Luther Dixon. He didn't write it, though. So let's see here what is going on. Nick called back from Chicago. All right, Nick. Oh, we lost Nick? All right. Well, I think we're going to talk about the San Francisco building, which is a fascinating story. I'm certainly glad I didn't buy a condo there, but considering it was millions of dollars to do, this was never going to be an option. All right. James on the South Side, welcome back to WGN Radio. James. We've lost James. Oh, this is not good. Maybe he went to sleep. Thanks for the links, James. I assume we will talk to you tomorrow night. Well, let's see if Chuck in Rockford's still with us. You there, Chuck?
1: Yeah, how are you doing?
0: All right, how about yourself? What's up?
1: Well, I heard something mentioned of the Hall of Fame, and we figured out that we were both there at the same time for Bruce Williams.
0: Ah, yes.
1: I was there with Chuck Stewart and Jan.
0: All right.
1: And of course, I think you remember them.
0: Yes, absolutely.
1: You know, they had the Noah's Ark.
0: Yeah, he was. Bruce was inducted in 1999.
1: Gosh, yeah.
0: I know.
1: Well, you never get over it, but I've survived. You know, my oldest son had, you know, passed away, and
0: so sad.
1: A lot of this stuff is environmental exposure too. You know,
0: Oh, there's so many things, and also don't forget diet. You know, what we're putting in our mouth is just so
1: definitely
0: shocking that we think that we have government agencies that will protect us. Think again.
1: I got pretty close to some of that stuff in my lifetime. You know, that red dye. I don't even know which one it was. I happened to called on to work on a red dye system in a processing plant.
0: Right.
1: And I got in there, and it looked kind of like it didn't look red when it was, you know.
0: Yeah, red dye number 40.
1: Yeah.
0: And that finally got banned.
1: It was dusty, and I got some of it on me, you know, and then later on I got to sweating, and it looked like I was bleeding.
0: Yeah, right. Right. Absolutely. Well, red dye number 3 and number 2 aren't too good either. But, you know, you think about this, Chuck, all the things. I mean, you know, you grew up, I was a little younger than you, but hell, we thought asbestos was good. They were making sheets out of it and everything. And, I can't tell you how many records I had cleaned with carbon tetrachloride, and I'm still here to talk about it. Yeah, carbon tet was my favorite. And I think about that now, and it's like, what am
1: Me
0: I out
1: too.
0: Of my mind? Yeah, so, but we survived it.
1: Yeah, and you know, I think there's probably a number of people that it'll go right through your dermal system, right into your bloodstream.
0: Oh, yes.
1: And hard on the kidneys.
0: Well, so many things, you know, and to this day, when I'll have to do like a lung x-ray or something, you know, they'll always say, well, you know, for a very strong smoker, I said, I've never had a cigarette. And then they're like, well, you've got an awful lot of scarring. And I'm thinking, yeah, you want to hear what I was breathing in? I got a list. So, yeah, of course.
1: Oh, yes.
0: Of course.
1: Well, you know, I was raised around the steam engines. I was raised in a railroad town,
0: mm-hmm.
1: and I would imagine at that time, it would have been the farthest thing from my mind, but I would imagine my lungs were black.
0: Oh, sure.
1: You know?
0: Sure, we didn't think about that at all. You know, I remember every night I'd clean the tub with Lysol. I breathe that in every damn night. So, you know, and we're still here to talk about it.
1: Well, did I mention that I lost a grandson too?
0: Yes.
1: And he had cerebral palsy. They were expecting him to pass. He never had a real life, you know, because of that disability.
0: Yeah.
1: And there's so much of that, you know.
0: Sure there is.
1: It's just,
0: And there's so much we don't know. And, you know, I mean, at some point down the road, they'll look at this as truly the dark ages medically. What we don't know is so much greater than what we do know. And,
1: you know, we've got a lot of people that have been at, well, I had a friend that was Polish, and he was telling me about, you know, the Chicago community that's Polish. And I went into one of the shops there, and I started to talk to a guy, and he told me that he doesn't understand English. He only takes orders in Polish.
0: Okay.
1: And it turns out that the whole shop was full of Polish people. You know, I had them doing some work for me at one time. But, you know, you wouldn't have known it if you hadn't have been told different.
0: Well,
1: that they were making it work.
0: And that's, you know, that's one of the things. We do not have a national language in the United States of America. So if someone wants to do everything in Polish, well, they can. The strangest case I remember was a doctor in Arizona who was very upset. And so she started to write everything in Spanish, all her reports. And there are people who are really upset about it. But there's nothing stopping you.
1: Yeah. Yeah, it's something else. But I get concerned about some of this stuff because you've got people that don't mean well to this country.
0: Oh, you know, no, that's for another show. But yes, it's absolutely absolutely frightening. These are difficult times, to say the least. That's why we try to put it aside for 3 hours.
1: Oh, yeah, I've been following a lot of stuff on the on YouTube.
0: That'll drive you crazy.
1: Phony. Oh, well, some of it's totally phony.
0: Of course it is.
1: You have to have an analytic mind to understand that. And a lot of people fall for anything they hear.
0: Oh, of course. No, it's shockingly bad. And, of course, with AI, easier than ever to make it sound so authoritative. So, of course.
1: You know, I found out some stuff that I didn't know, I guess anybody that's named Whitmer is a cousin of mine, and of course my mother was that was her maiden name, but the first church service was held at Peter Whitmer's place for the Mormon Church in upstate New York, and I'm thinking he was a second great-grandfather of mine.
0: Well, I think if you go back far enough, we're all related to one another. You just have to get back far, you know. So sure.
1: Yeah, well, you know, they left apparently left the church because I never heard anything about it when I was a kid, you know.
0: Mm-hmm.
1: And then I hear later that they might have been excommunicated.
0: Well, that happens. And that might have been to their credit as well. Who knows? But, you know.
1: Well, you know, I was going to call you earlier and I fell asleep.
0: Well, that's good. Sleep is sacred. Get as much as you can.
1: Oh, yeah. Well, I need it, you know.
0: Don't we all?
1: At my age, I better be well rested because.
0: Right. Absolutely. At any age, sleep is just a wonderful thing.
1: Yeah.
0: So I'm all for getting as much as you can.
1: Yeah, I did have one of those watches, but it kind of got to be a pain, you know, monitored.
0: Don't believe them. That's all I can say is do not believe them. As far as I'm concerned, they're not ready for prime time yet.
1: Yeah. Well, they got a ring, I guess, that it does pretty good.
0: Well,
1: but I've
0: got all that stuff, and I can tell you that, you know, I've given up. I think they're grossly unreliable, all of them.
1: Uh-huh. Well, you know, I can tell the difference when I've had dreams, which means I got into the REM sleep.
0: Well, right. You know, but what you really need to be is the deep sleep. That's the stuff that's restorative, and the older we get, the lesser we get of it. But I don't trust the rings to be telling me if I've gotten any or not.
1: Yeah, you know, one of the ways I can tell when I've hit that deep sleep or the REM sleep is I'll have a wet spot on my pillow.
0: Oh, from drooling, yes. doesn't sound right, by the way, Chuck, but I know exactly what you mean. All right. Well, always good to talk to you, and we'll do it soon. Thank you.
1: Likewise.
0: Okay.
1: I enjoy your show.
0: Thank you.
1: And I kind of reminisce when I hear you. Over the years, I've heard your voice in a lot of other places than WGN.
0: Yep.
1: You know, I never got a chance to, talk to you. And I did get, to talk directly to you over there at WROK.
0: Yep, absolutely.
1: And that was before all this Google stuff.
0: Right.
1: Yeah, you had a chance to demonstrate what your recall is. And it's amazing.
0: Useless information. Thank God for radio. That's all I can say, because believe me, couldn't peddle it anywhere else.
1: That's right, I guess.
0: Yeah, really? All right.
1: Yeah. Good to talk to you again.
0: And we will do it soon. Thanks. Appreciate it, Chuck.
1: All right. Take care.
0: So I got one more thing to do, and I'll do it right now, and then we'll come back to Ralph in Rockford. Speaking of Rockford on WGN.

0: WGN Radio. I'm Raleigh James. Junior Walker and the All-Stars 1965, and that was on Soul. Yeah, one of the Motown labels. He originally was on Harvey, which was a little-known Motown label that was Harvey Fuqua and his wife, Gwen Gordy. All right, so 888-876-5593-8888, Raleigh. And we got Ralph in Rockford. What's up, Ralph?
1: Yes, Larry, like I've always said, I've always greatly appreciated what you do for the visually impaired people. And I have here, I did a little research myself. I go to the libraries here all around, and I found a very good address that I want to pass on to you, where they have guide dogs that for the blind.
0: Oh, sure. There's several organizations, but which one are you talking about?
1: Yeah, I'll tell you the address here, is Guide Dogs for the Blind Incorporated in the P.O. Box 3950 in San Rafael, CA, California.
0: Right, Bay Area.
1: Yeah, 94912-3950, and they say GDB receives no government funding.
0: Right.
1: Thanks to all our supporters, all our services from personalized training
0: right.
1: to financial assistance for veterinarian care and lifelong graduation support are provided at no cost to our clients.
0: Right, absolutely. There's usually a hell of a waiting list there. The address I had was actually 151200 Post Office Box. But either way, and they got a phone number too, aware of them. There are several organizations like this throughout the country, and for people who are interested and who qualify, it's best to take a look at all of them, because very often there are extensive waiting lists.
1: Oh, okay. Well, you have all the experience. I just ran across it, and I thought I
0: could. Oh, no, it's well known. And they also have a real neat program. If you have the ability, you can raise a guide dog puppy. Now, the sad part is, of course, you're going to be giving that puppy up to be used and to be trained and then used. They always say that the dog picks their career. Not every dog is going to be suitable as a guide dog. And when they're not, they'll release them, and they'll either offer them back to their puppy handler or to the general public. So again, it's usually a hell of a waiting list, but they've got there are several of these agencies across the country.
1: Well, I thought the way they portray themselves is they raise these dogs themselves.
0: Well, no. They look for puppy raisers. Now, they train the dogs themselves, but you're not training a dog the first 6 months or year of its life. So you're looking to place it with a family and have it be socialized.
1: Yeah, okay, so, all right. So that sounds like a good idea. So I just hope that our visually impaired friends.
0: Oh, I think they're well aware. The oldest one is actually in Morristown, New Jersey. But the San Rafael Guide Dog for the Blind, they also have a branch in Oregon. And then they got one in Smithtown, New York. And, you know, different names like Guiding Eyes for the Blind in Yorktown Heights or Leader Dogs for the Blind in Michigan. You know, so they've got a lot of them. And, you know, if you're interested, you can check them all. And some of them are specialized. You know, traditionally it was always German Shepherds. Now it's more likely to be Labs. But if you're interested in particular breeds or something like that, you can take a look at all of them and see what it is. And, you know, the Morristown location, one of the things about them, and they all do this to a degree, but is they do an awful lot of handler training, which is really what makes it work. You know, the handler has to be able to handle the dog. So you want something that will be specialized training, not only for the dog, but for the individual it's matched with as well.
1: Oh, okay.
0: Yeah, a lot of it.
1: Thank you. Yeah, thank you for all your help, and more power to you.
0: Yeah, well, thanks for calling. Appreciate it. All right. And, of course, now training dogs for a number of things. Amazing what dogs can do, sniffing out seizures, things of that nature. All right. Gene and Dalton's going to close it out tonight, I do believe. So, Gene, welcome back to WGN.
2: Well, hi. Hi, Raleigh. I just want to tell you and thank you. I waited to the end to thank you so much for the history.
0: Oh, my pleasure. Well, I tried to find one where they were singing it together, but that just didn't happen.
2: It didn't happen. Well, you know, I was just 9 years old in 43. That's when my baby brother was born.
0: All right.
2: So I watched the Alice Faye, movies.
0: Yeah.
2: And I loved them. And Betty Grable, the two of them.
0: There you go.
2: I always liked musicals. And I was overjoyed to hear that because it brings back a lot of memories, you know, through those years. And I think you're just wonderful. That you took that time for that. Yeah. And you're helping so many people. You always do. And I appreciate it.
0: Oh, my pleasure. You're sounding great tonight, Jean. I hope it's not a decoy that you're really maybe feeling a little better.
2: I won't even tell you. All right. Now the furnace, my furnace isn't working, so now I've got estimates on the furnace, so I've got that coming in this week.
0: Oh, I can't
2: wait.
0: But
2: anyway, next week I probably won't talk to you. I'll be at all the doctors.
0: All right, then I expect a report after that.
2: You're going to give me leeway for that, right?
0: Yes.
2: Oh, no, it'll be okay. You know what? When you're pushing 93, I'm just glad I can still think.
0: I'm with you.
2: On, you know,
0: I'm with you.
2: Because it's... You know, when you deal with a lot of people on your work, and you know when you get all these workers in your house, and you a lot of them are not too great, you know, and you have to weed them all out.
0: Yeah.
2: You got to be careful what you say because you can get into a lot of trouble with what's going on with me. Now they're telling me the ejector pump is now under warranty. This company's not going to take care of it. I got news for them. I wrote the $2,000 check out to them, to the plumber. I didn't write it out to the people
0: that
2: made the pump. And I'm angry now.
0: I don't blame you.
2: Tomorrow.
0: You have ended the night, and I can't wait to hear the rest of the details. Good luck, and thanks, Jean.
2: Okay, and thank you again.
0: Okay.
2: Both of you get home safe.
0: All right.
2: Bye now.
0: Good deal. And apologies to David and DeKalb. We want to talk treadmills. Tomorrow night we start at 10 Central Time, and treadmills would be a fine thing to talk about. So, David, I hope you'll call me back. We thank Adam for keeping us on the air and John for screening your calls. But above all, I thank you for calling. That's what makes the show a pleasure to do, and I'm looking forward to talking to you tomorrow night. Until then, that's a wrap. I'm Raleigh James. It's WGN Radio.
3: 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I'm Grant Marshall, 2020 News. Real news, real stories, real fun. Holy moly, a subterranean sneak surfaced from a Queens sewer at 4 in the morning. Another mysterious manhole marauder was spotted popping up from New York's underground. NYPD says there has been no arrest, while other sewer-scurrying suspects have surfaced across the city. Officials warn the tunnels are illegal and potentially deadly. New York rents are rough, but this commute really stinks. Cool Hand Juke, pluck snuck loose. A declared down-and-dirty drug dealer known as the Goose has flown the coop on some kind of messed-up migration from one club-fed to another. How could that happen? A failure to report, says the Bureau of Prisons, which apparently thought an inmate serving 27 years on drug and gun charges could be trusted to make his own way from the pen in Miami to another slammer in Georgia. Goose now on the loose. Pit stop. A lot of drivers stink, but some bozos B.O. seem to spell like careen spirit in the sunshine state. The popo pulled up on some skunk who pulverized his pickup in Central Florida because, they say, driving this crazy was putting on deodorant while rolling on down the Skyway. Cops cited dummy pit for reckless driving, suggesting applying Under Armour all is not something to struggle with on a sweat-soaked steering wheel. And that's what's happening. I'm Grant Marshall, 2020 News.
4: Of the Lunatic Fringe. It's the Raleigh James Show.

0: 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I'm Raleigh James. We've got 2.5 hours to spend together. If it's on your mind, I will make sure it is on mine, providing it has no significance whatsoever. That's right. Halloween's coming up. We will be talking about Halloween candy tonight. Yes, favorites by state. And then we've got a very interesting list, but I haven't yet figured out who decided on it. Yes, the absolute best and worst Halloween candy of 2026. Nice article, but who decided this? All right, so we'll go over that as well. We'll play your requests and more, and of course, take your phone calls. Now, speaking of requests, we'll kick it off with Mike in Elmwood Park. Welcome back to WGN Radio.
1: Yes, Raleigh. Can I get on Chances Are by Johnny Mathis and 5 O'Clock World by the Vogues?
0: All right, let's see. Let me, Chances Are and 5 O'Clock World. If it's not tonight, it'll be tomorrow night, but I'll get them both for you.
1: That's fine. I get you on all week.
0: Okay, good. Good to have you. Thanks, Mike.
1: You're welcome. Take care.
0: All right. So, we had a few other Johnny Mathis requests, too, including Wonderful Wonderful, so we'll see what we can do about that. But, I know got a number of things that are interesting, which you will hear, no doubt. So, David is in Muskegon. All right. So, David, what is on your mind tonight?
2: Yeah, I was thinking about Gary and Fran.
0: Okay.
2: And, you know, I was wanted to tell Fran there's no time to weigh if he's ambulatory and to get him down the steps where you live.
0: Well, he's...
2: Which you should do to draw attention to his plight. And Gary's got to agree to do this, too, is call an ambulance, go to the hospital, find out what's causing his pain.
0: Okay, here's the problem with that. It's twofold. Number one, it's not a question of steps. They're in a high rise. He's not tremendously ambulatory. That's one of the problems. But the other thing is, remember, if you call an ambulance and it's later deemed unnecessary, you got to pay for that.
2: Yes.
0: So that can be a dangerous way to go. I think that Fran is probably doing right trying to get in touch with a social worker and her doctor. The first thing they need to procure is a wheelchair, which should be easy. And then from there, yes, loudest voice wins, and I have a feeling that Fran's voice is going to be very loud.
2: Yeah, because the reason why I say that, because, see, if he's in a lot of pain and he cannot move, and, you know, an extension in that apartment, if he's not able to bathe,
0: it's
2: going to be really bad.
0: Right, that would be. But I don't think that we're at that level necessarily, thank God. But absolutely, it's something that shouldn't be delayed, and I don't think it will be. But it's always dangerous to call that ambulance if it's determined you didn't need it. You're going to get a hell of a bill.
2: Who would determine that?
0: Oh, forces bigger than you.
2: Anytime I've called an ambulance, I would insist on going to the hospital.
0: Right.
2: And that's where I went. And that's what they've got to do is insist on that.
0: Well, I know, but it's still, you need to be very careful before you do that and find out what the laws are where you are, because that could be a very big bill. All right.
2: I wasn't billed for it.
0: Well, you were lucky, and maybe where you are, it's not a problem, but in some places it is. I'm just saying forewarned is forearmed. Find out first. Don't just do it without some knowledge.
2: Don't do it without finding out the cost.
0: Well, find out, you know, and a social worker can tell her that, all of the factors involved.
2: Yeah, because if she's got Medicaid...
0: She doesn't.
2: They should pay for an ambulance.
0: If he's
2: got Medicare, they should be paying for an ambulance for him to go to the hospital.
0: Well, again, we'll find out. But thanks for your suggestion. I appreciate it.
2: Yes, because I've been through this.
0: Yes. All right. Good deal. Thanks.
2: Yes, ma'am.
0: And it's tough. We've been talking with Fran, and Gary's not in good shape, and she hasn't yet been able to get him to the doctor's appointment, which is not till the 22nd now. I think that was the date moved back and all that. But more to the point, she wants help now and should get it. But I do say, before you do things like that, forewarned is forearmed. Find out what the regulations are where you are so you don't get any surprises on that. All right, so 888-876-5593. We got ourselves Victor in Silver Springs. What's up tonight, Victor?
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0: Okay.
3: And I heard a song called Putty in My Hands. It was a British girl group recorded 1963, 1 year before the British invasion with the Beatles and the Stones and all that.
0: Huh.
3: And I would like to hear it if you can find it. It's called Putty in My Hand.
0: And you don't remember who did it?
3: No, it was a girl group.
0: Right. I probably can find that, but it may take a little bit of doing.
3: Maybe if you go to Boss Radio 66 playlist.
0: Yeah, that might be. That might be one.
3: Earlier this afternoon.
0: All right, I'll look around for it. Putty in My Hands. Good deal. Thanks. I want to hear it too.
3: Okay, I'll hope to hear it.
0: Yeah,
3: thank
0: me too.
3: You.
0: Thanks. Appreciate it. Yeah, not familiar to me. So we want to find out who did that. British. All right, and why? I just looked to see if it was on this computer, and it's not. So obviously, I don't think I own it, because I think pretty much everything I owned I shoved onto this computer at one time or another. Putty in My Hand. Got to think that. Nothing. Nothing immediately comes to mind. Now, there's Putty in Your Hands. That's the Shirelles, but I don't think that's. That's what he's talking about. Yeah, Putty in Your Hands, that's Shirelles in 62, but that I know, and that I've got. But Putty in My Hands by a British girl group, I don't know. Maybe we'll play the Shirelles version, and Victor will call back and say that that's the one he wanted. I don't know. We'll find out. So 888-876-5593 is 8888-Raleigh. All right, Nick's got a request in Chicago. What you want to hear, Nick?
4: Oh, hi. Thank you. Yeah, I just want to tell you, the weather here in Chicago, yesterday we had a record-breaking warm day, 85 degrees, and the record before was 84 about 10 years ago.
0: Yeah.
4: And then today was about the low 80s, and the next couple of days it's going to go down about like 30 degrees low.
0: Right.
4: Which is either 30 degrees down or up, that's kind of normal for Chicago.
0: Yeah, welcome to fall, yes.
4: Yeah, it's just the nature of the position of Chicago with the Great Lakes, the Gulf of Mexico,
0: sure.
4: And all that stuff. Yeah, hey, there's a song that I think I got the, I think the lyrics are the title, Wake Up Granny, I Think I Got Something to Say to You, if I got it right.
0: Oh,
4: is it Granny?
0: That's,
4: I'm not sure.
0: That's familiar.
4: Yeah. Wake up, Granny. I think I got something to say to you.
0: Yeah, it's not Granny.
4: It's a woman's name. Another woman, but not a title. Is it Maggie? Wake up, Maggie.
0: Yeah,
4: is that it?
0: Yeah, Maggie May.
4: Gee.
0: Yeah, Maggie.
4: Maggie. Yeah, I think it's Rod something.
0: Yeah, Rod Stewart. Maggie May. Rod Stewart. Yes. No, there's no granny involved in that. You guys will confuse me if it's the last thing I do. All right. So Maggie May, which actually
4: is. I think I have an obsessive compulsive granny disorder.
0: Oh,
4: I'm gonna get treatment for it.
0: Oh, I don't want to hear those details. Trust me. But
4: okay.
0: we'll absolutely play it for you. You know, that was a flip side. The label wasn't even gonna promote it. So it shows you how things turn out. All right, we'll do that. Thanks, Nick.
4: Okay, you're doing a nice job.
0: All right,
4: I like
0: appreciate it. Yes, Maggie May. Yeah, it was like I say, it was a B side, and I forget who it was. One of the jocks, one of the music directors, just flipped it and said, "You're playing the wrong side," which happens occasionally. It was true with Earth Angel too. When Earth Angel came out, they were promoting the flip side, which was "Hey Senorita," which I didn't think was a bad song actually, but Huggy Boy flipped that, and the rest was history. So, Cynthia Zendarian, welcome to WGN Radio.
5: Hi, can you hear me?
0: Loud and clear.
5: Hello?
0: Yes.
5: Okay, I think maybe it's my phone. I've got a lot of static, so that's why I'm saying, can you hear me?
0: Okay.
5: Now I can hear you.
0: Okay.
5: I'm just calling to say hi. I called a while back. Anyway, I'm a nurse. I was just wondering what your thoughts are, opinion, about total knee replacement. I'm a nurse and a surgeon. I'm getting a second opinion.
0: I'd avoid it if I could. That's my opinion on that.
5: I'm sorry.
0: I say, anytime you can avoid it, I'd avoid it if you could. If you're at a point where there's really no other option and you're in that much pain, of course you have to consider it. But how old are you?
5: over 50. Over 5-0.
0: Okay, well, the reason I ask is, depending on how many useful life years you expect to have left, one knee replacement may not be the only time you're doing that. You know, you may not be of the age where they can use bone cement.
5: Absolutely. I'm still working. I'm very active.
0: Okay.
5: I'm a flight nurse.
0: Well,
5: I'm a flight nurse.
0: A
5: flight nurse on the helicopters, okay?
0: Right.
5: So I want to live and work as long as I can.
0: Right. Well, then
5: this knee surgery, and that's what's it. So I'm going for a second opinion.
0: Yeah. Get all the opinions you want. You know, for many people, it's a godsend and it's a life changer. But don't forget, you're putting something foreign in your body, and if you have an infection problem, that can be catastrophic. So while while it's not a majority of people, people have lost limbs from this. It's a deadly serious thing. It's not something to just decide willy nilly.
5: Thank you.
0: Yeah.
5: Okay. Thank you.
0: I agree.
5: Thank you so much. And I have one request.
0: Yes.
5: Soul Coaxing. The song.
0: Oh, Raymond Lefebvre, of course.
5: Yeah.
0: Okay.
5: Yeah.
0: I'll do it, Cynthia.
5: Okay.
0: Thanks for calling.
5: Okay.
0: Good luck.
5: Thank you.
0: All right.
5: Okay.
0: Yeah.
5: Bye.
0: Yeah, you know, I'm no doctor. I don't play one on the radio, but very often when things like that are suggested, you don't get the whole picture. And it is a big picture and a big decision. And when there are other options, particularly if you're still active and fairly young, you want to look at those. All right. So 888-876-5593 is 8888 Raleigh. All right. A lot of requests. So let's get to them next on WGN Radio.

0: Technology and Radio. I'm Raleigh James. Well, there it is. I'm Colleen. That's the original title. Raymond Lefevre is French. He actually had done stuff from the 50s on, a ton of easy listening albums. And I'm Colleen, which Soul Coaxing on the label in America, was originally as a 45 on Four Corners in 1967, and it did pretty much nothing. The following year, it came out on Cap. And of course, since so many stations were still meeting network news and had to back time instrumentals, it got an awful lot of airplay. So that is for Cynthia. I'm Colleen, Soul Coaxing. 888-876-5593-8888 Raleigh. And what do we have with Kimberly and Dalton? What's up tonight, Kimberly?
1: Well, I was just calling about the Fran and Gary. I find it really hard to believe that in an emergency, if he's got the two coverages, they wouldn't cover it. But at the same token, you know, the VFWs, they'll give wheelchairs. You don't have to be a veteran, I don't think, anymore. They'll just help. Easter Seals, that was on the radio today, They help disabled of any age now.
0: Yeah, and, I think she's got a lot of ways to go, and that's why I said she knows a social worker who actually comes to the building every week, and I think if she can get with somebody like that who can coordinate it, who will know all the ins and outs. Hell, we offered a mailer one, and she hasn't accepted yet, but we have a perfectly new one right here. In fact, John even checked about shipping, because I said, what's it take to mail this puppy? And of course, you know, it would be ground shipping, but it's like $150. Or something. So, well, she's won enough on Monday Night Trivia. We can spring for that if she wants it. Yeah.
1: And then on Medicare, of course, they'll always give you two pieces of equipment. You can get a hospital bed and a wheelchair. You can get a wheelchair and a walker. You can get a, you know, like that.
0: Yeah. And depending on how many, situations you are in and how many times you go, you can start a hell of a collection. Yeah.
1: Well, anyway, I just, she wanted it quicker. There's a lot of places to call, churches, all kinds of things.
0: Yes, absolutely. Well, tomorrow's Wednesday, and I think that's when the social worker comes, but hopefully she'll call us later and tell us if she had any success today.
1: Yeah, okay. Well, anyway, just a few suggestions, and if you still have down, you'll never know.
0: Oh, I have. Oh, you'll never know. You betcha.
1: Okay.
0: Okay, bye.
1: Okay.
0: Thanks.
1: You take care.
0: All right. So, absolutely. Of course, we won't get to them all tonight, but we've got tomorrow night a full show, and then Thursday night we only lose a half hour, so that's plenty of time for requests coming up. But we'll do it after the news. We'll get to Matthew on the west side, Jack in St. Charles, and we've got some requests for Jack already, but we'll get more coming up on WGN Radio.
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Technology and Radio. I'm Raleigh James. All right, you guys make me work for this. So Kimberly and Jean wanted to hear Dick Hames and Alice Faye doing You'll Never Know, except they did not do it together. Obviously, I knew the song. In fact, Alice Faye was the first version, and it was an NBC radio show, Hello Frisco Hello, in November 15th, 1943 on NBC. I've seen some places where it supposedly was a movie. I don't know about that, but it definitely was a radio show. Anyway, so she did it in the radio show, and Dick Hames obviously heard it, and a couple months later, he decided to release it as well, without Alice Faye, as far as that goes, and he had a hit record with it. In fact, yeah, it was on Decca, and that's probably the only really definitive hit also in 1943.

0: All right, I was looking at the shellac on that, the 78, and it actually says from the 20th Century Fox picture, Hello, Frisco, Hello. So I guess the NBC radio show was also a movie. But in any case, you can listen to Dick Hames from here to Sunday, and you will not hear Alice Faye on it. Likewise, you can listen to Alice Faye all you want. You will not hear Dick Hames. But now you've heard both, and hopefully Kimberly and Jean are happy about that. So 888-876-5593. 8888 Raleigh. So let's get to it here. I hope I haven't lost this this important article on Halloween candy, because right. The social significance of this. Actually, it turns out that the publication was Takeout, which covers the restaurant industry. No, really? Yes, really, the restaurant industry. And so a writer went ahead and reviewed the Halloween candy that is out there. And he has, other than writing for this, has, as far as I know, absolutely no real credentials. But it was Joe Thristino who talked about the best and the worst. Now, let's cut to the chase and get down to what the heck was his criteria. And he said he based it on a few different factors that are possibly not altogether unique, kind of like the candy itself. Taste, of course, texture, naturally. The latter especially mattered, as the Halloween flavored profile can often be repetitive from brand to brand. Then there are the aesthetic and thematic components of each candy. How Halloween-y is it? Does it have a pleasing design? And how is the execution of said design? Yes, nobody wants a ghost that looks like some half-melted snowman. Finally, considering all of the aforementioned, what was the level of originality? Any company can throw out some tired holiday retreads, and they certainly do, but how about something truly new? I don't know that he's found any, but here's what he likes and hates as far as that goes. Now, from the very, very beginning, I realized that I was going to question his decisions, to say the least, to put it kindly. His best was Hi-Chew Mystery Mix. Okay, I'm looking at one of the packs of Hi-Chew. By the way, if you don't know what Hi-Chew is, it's a Japanese candy export to America. Yes, a lot of impulse buys now, but on the on the navy packaging of the Hi-Chew, it says right on it, rather than say cotton candy or orange creamsicle or ocean apple, it says mystery flavor. I don't know about you, but when I'm eating food, the last thing I want is mystery flavor. That's right. I want to know. But apparently, the mystery mix pack are green apple, cotton candy, orange creamsicle, and the mystery flavor. And the green apple, he says, is more sweet than tart. The cotton candy is accurately flavored, nauseating, which is a good thing if you like cotton candy. And the orange creamsicle is nice, but the flavor, you know, whatever. But now the mystery flavor. They say it will not be revealed until Halloween. Yeah, I don't know about you. Not eating the mystery flavor. No official corroboration, but some Instagrammers are certainly putting their guesses forth. All right. The worst on his list was Brock's Mellow Cream Spooky Graveyard. And yeah, he says, hard to tell if Brock's even exists outside of Halloween seasons. Is the name Brock's visible to the naked eye in August? Yes, actually it is, but never mind that. And so you've got all sorts of Brock's candy corn flavors from which to choose. Oh, yum. But Mellow Cream Spooky Graveyard Candy comes in four different shapes and flavors. The caramel corn, of course, in a skull form. The cotton candy, a tombstone. The marshmallow, a ghost. And the green apple, a bat. Well, that sounds, you know, pretty ingenious to me, I guess. But apparently, if you eat it, you'll be sorry you did. He also loves Kit Kat Count and Witch. And let me, as an aside, tell you right now that of all the 50 states, Illinois picks Kit Kat as its favorite Halloween candy. Now, this is different from many states. 40 of the states pick Reese's. Yes, peanut butter cups, but not Illinois. No, Kit Kat. And so Kit Kat Count and Witch, apparently, is belonging on the Halloween candy Mount Rushmore, according to our author. And so I don't know how to describe this, but the chocolate is much thicker than your normal Kit Kat. It kind of hides the famous wafer, which is not ideal, but in all, the taste is familiar in a good way. You know you're eating a Kit Kat, and of course it's in a design that looks to me a little more like Star Wars than Halloween, but what do I know? Keebler spooky fudge strips are considered the worst. They look like cookies to me. I think that's what they are. But he loves Kinder Joy and Stranger Things egg. No, here again, much like mystery flavor, Stranger Things is not something that I want to put in my mouth. But each package comes with one of 8 miniature Stranger Things Funko figures, like Will, plus a small string to loop it on book bags. What? I kid you not. Yeah, and it's got some non-edible merchandise in addition to the same Kinder Joy you know and love, assuming you did. He hates Skittles Poppy Creepy Crunch, and that's a Skittles formula change in 2025, prompted the removal of the controversial color additive titanium dioxide. Gee, it took a while, didn't it? So this was the year of experimentation for the vibrant Mars favorite. And so they have released a spicy Skittles gummy. Ugh. That no one saw coming, and I'm saying not in a good way. Skittles did make an effort to instill more creep factor, naming the flavors Ghastly Lime, Cursed Apple, Blood Orange, Beastly Blackberry, and Red Raspberry. Mars copywriters gave up on the last one, obviously. All right, so they are discussing the give and take on that, but I'd say avoid. I'd boot them. Best Hershey's Cookies and Cream Fangs. Well, all right. So Hershey's Cookie and Cream has vampire fangs. Maybe they're werewolf fangs, mid-transformation. Either way, the canines are pointy, and that's what matters. And you won't be able to use them as practical fake fangs on account of having candy just sitting in your mouth without the mouth wanting to eat it is impossible. All right, so, and on it goes. The worst gets his caramel apple caramel creams. And apparently this started in 1895 and in some cases still tastes it. And the best Reese's Peanut Butter Pumpkin. So big peanut butter as far as that goes. Oreo Ghosts are also liked. And what can I tell you? So there you go with all your holiday faves. And of course, the list will be augmented before Halloween absolutely hits. But right now, if you're in Illinois, it is the Kit Kat. Jack in St. Charles, welcome to WGN Radio.
1: Howdy.
0: What's up?
1: We were just talking about Alice Faye, and one of my requests was her husband, Phil Harris.
0: Yes, loved him.
1: The Thing.
0: Oh, okay. You betcha. I still have Time by Pozo Seeker Singers, and Time Has Come Today. Got them both.
1: Oh, okay. And Wally Cox with There Is a Tavern in Town.
0: Okay. All right. Thanks. Appreciate it.
1: We will get Halloween.
0: Yeah, you too. So I believe Halloween is on a weeknight. I'm looking right now, so we can celebrate it together on the air. Let's see. Is it? No, it's on a Saturday this year. Oh, the horror of it all. That means then that November 2nd will be the start of the World's Worst Hit Record Poll. I'm kind of sick of doing this, actually. I've been doing it for almost 50 years, but it gets a lot of requests, so we'll do it again. World's Worst Hit Records. You can vote anytime before Thanksgiving. We usually start on Halloween, a night of horrors, because they are, and conclude the night before Thanksgiving, because we play them back in a live Thanksgiving show on a night of turkeys. So that will come up later, after you've gorged all the Halloween candy anyone can take. So let's see what we have. 888-876-5593. Matthew on the West Side. Welcome back to WGN Radio.
2: Hey, Bonnie. Good evening. How are you?
0: All right. How about yourself?
2: I'm recovering. I just ran the marathon on Sunday.
0: Oh.
2: I got a good time. I qualified for Boston in 2028, so I'm a little happy.
0: Congratulations.
2: Absolutely. Thank you very much. I got a few things for you.
0: Okay.
2: So this might be out of my age bracket. I'm 1992, baby, so I'm 34. But Chuckles for Halloween, definitely up there on the candy scale.
0: Okay.
2: I don't care if they got the mini packs or the whole packs, the cherry, orange, lemon, green, licorice. Those are fine with me, and I'll take those every time. Those are good sweets. And then Twix for my chocolate. Twix is definitely a good mini chocolate accessory, or you can just, have one little

0: Thanks, Matthew. Appreciate it.
1: Have a great night, Bonnie.
0: All right, you too. All right, so 888-876-5593-8888-Raleigh. Eduardo is in Tampa. Welcome back to WGN Radio.
2: Hey, Raleigh. Well, I had a great time. I got back to Tampa on Sunday.
0: Yeah, okay, so good flights?
2: Yeah. Okay. Although, I think I almost missed it coming back as we were having too much of a good time after the event.
0: Mm.
2: Yeah. I won't go into details about what they were talking, but... No,
0: how many people?
2: Yeah,
0: how many people showed up?
2: I mean, all the tables were filled. I mean, because there's like 10 people to a table.
0: Okay.
2: And then there were also people that didn't pay for meals, but they were just there visiting just to listen to the speakers. So
0: good. Okay.
2: Yeah. So good. The food was great. I mean, you know, they have the breakfast sampler, and then like lunch and dinner, you had the salad, and then you had the like chicken with pasta, and then they had the cake, chocolate, and cheesecake on the side there. It was great. I mean, I ate a lot.
0: Yeah, that's always fun.
2: Yeah, and so did my mother, because I like to see my mother eat, because sometimes when she's at the house, she doesn't eat that much, like she ate on Saturday. So that was great to see that. Or if I take her to a lunch and learn, like I did today, she'll eat, but, you know, sometimes she just doesn't eat that much, like when she's outside. But
0: okay,
2: yeah, but yeah, I had a great time. Both of us had a good time, and unfortunately, we didn't get to see too many other than my younger brother. We didn't see two other people. I mean, we missed each other due to scheduling. You know,
0: that's a shame for your mom. I'm sure she would like to see some folks.
2: Yeah. I don't know if there was a problem, because I switched phones and I didn't get messages. And then I looked the other day and go, there's old messages from my phone because they're doing, I guess, that word mapping or whatever they do to move over information from the old phone to the new phone. But I'm glad my phone works. And
0: yeah.
2: Yeah. So it's good.
0: Well, I'm glad you had fun. I'm glad the flights were good and the weather was okay. So, yeah, good event by all. Excellent.
2: Yeah. I got to talk about Tampa Theater, because Sunday when we got back, we made it to the opening where they were showing the Tampa Theater, because they renovated it. I think it's like 100 years old.
0: Okay.
2: Yeah. And it has that feeling like you're outside. The guy is Epson.
0: Mm-hmm.
2: John Epson.
0: So the centennial celebration, is that that was this weekend?
2: Yeah.
0: Okay.
2: Yeah.
0: Yeah. So it turned 100, and they recently spent about $25 million restoring it, so it should be pretty nice.
2: Yeah, I thought so too, but they got the elevator going up to like the educational center, but I don't know how that's going to work when they're showing like a movie or some kind of venue.
0: No.
2: And then with the handicap, I don't know how that's going to work. I mean, maybe they'll be allowed to use that elevator, but I wish they would that elevator's in the back.
0: Yeah. Well,
2: that'll be interesting how they do that.
0: I would assume, and I know that they claim it's like partial handicapped and mobility access, and I guess because of the age of it, they don't have to comply with every regulation, but they do have wheelchair seating, and that's first come, first served, you know, not a ton of it. And there are accessible restrooms on the orchestral level. John saying what? Oh, news. Hang, all right. Hang on. Don't go away.
2: Oh,
0: stay where you are.
2: Okay, thanks.
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0: Radio. I'm Raleigh James. You say it, I play it. And it was Marty and Whiting who said, well, in memory of Rosalind Ashford, who died last month, play Jimmy Mac, a 1966 on Gordy. Rosalind was a founding member, one of the four of Martha and the Vandellas in 1960, had been in the Delphi's with them before that. But what's interesting is when that record was out, Jimmy Mac, in 1966, there was an interview with Rosalind Ashford, and the writer asked her, well, what was your favorite Martha and the Vandellas record? And without hesitation, she said, Come Get These Memories. And I thought, yeah, me too. But Marty wanted to hear Jimmy Mac, and so he has. All right, back to Eduardo in Tampa.
1: Yeah, well, we were talking about the Tampa Theater.
0: Yes, 100 years old, yes. And you know, it's tough when you have a venue like that, which was never accessible to begin with, to do their best to make it at least partially accessible, which they've done.
1: Yeah, and I see back in the day they had this, I guess, air conditioner that says it was worth $78,000 and the organ music.
0: Right.
1: They also had that. And yeah, it does have that feeling like you're outside. I remember when I was when I went there Sunday and got to the balcony upstairs, and it did have that feeling like, oh, I feel like I'm outside.
0: Yeah. Yeah. Well, they air-conditioned that, interestingly, from the very day it opened in 1926. And at the time, that was a real big deal because it was the first commercial building in Tampa that had central air conditioning. And you're right, the refrigeration plant cost about $78,000, which today would be about $1.5 million. They kept a constant temperature of 72 degrees. Now, as far as that goes, they kept it at 55% humidity. I would have asked for less, but hey, better than it could be. And of course, they promoted the hell out of it. They called it man-made air. And of all things. And so, as far as the restoration, I think that was in that $24.5 million that they spent, I'm sure there's a modern HVAC system as well.
1: Mm-hmm. So I guess they had something called Bank Night. They mentioned that in the, I'm looking at this paper they had in the Tampa Times. And they said it led to its downfall because that stuff started going across the country, and so.
0: That was during the Depression, and you know, remember when the Depression hit in the 30s? This was tough for an entertainment venue. So what they came up with was a weekly promotional event that they were hoping would boost ticket sales. And how it worked was that you paid to go to see the movie, but those tickets were also like lottery tickets because the winning ticket got you a live cash prize drawing. It wasn't a lot of money. It was $10, and they gave out several of them. But, you know, during the 30s, $10 had a lot of purchasing power. You could get 3 weeks of groceries out of that. So you've got those old pictures, and I'm sure you've seen them because they're all over the place from like 1934, showing the massive crowds, you know, outside, wrapped around the block and all that. And the reason they were there was because of that $10 prize, not so much because of the because of the movie. So, but that centennial celebration was sold out. So, it did very, very well.
1: Yeah, yeah. I'm glad I caught that. I'm always on the lookout for this kind of stuff because I like to go to this stuff. And people say, "Oh my, Eduardo goes to some interesting events." So yeah, that's why I try because then I get go on the air and talk about them.
0: Sure.
1: And let people know about it.
0: Sure. Yeah. No, I think it's great. You take advantage of all that's going on, and most people don't. So I think it's just tremendous that you do. And, you know, Tampa, compared to, say, a Chicago or the Northeast, is a relatively new city. You know, when we're talking about something being 100 years old, being a landmark, well, hell, lots of things are 100 years old in Boston or Chicago or something like that. But in Tampa, the history is relatively new. But you've still got a lot of it, like Ybor City, which is a real gem. So you've got a ton of things there.
1: Yeah, I believe they're putting the concert venue over there. Stress Center is being remodeled.
0: Okay.
1: They're going to get the Ray Stadium. That's in the works.
0: Okay.
1: Looking at downtown from afar. Uh-huh. I mean, there's like 3-4 cranes, so it's definitely going to be in the upcoming, you know.
0: Yeah. Yeah, well, they've got the Ritzy Boar, of course, and so that they got an event coming up this weekend. I think the Living Tombstone. You know, Raymond James obviously is the biggest, 75,000 people, but that doesn't have the history.
1: Yeah, that's the one I go to for the games and the concerts. Yeah, and the Ray Stadium is going to be supposedly right across the street, so that's going to be something.
0: And as we probably talked before, it's very interesting because, of course, the metro is Tampa-St. Pete. You've got Hillsborough County, which is Tampa, and you got Pinellas County, which is St. Pete and Clearwater. And the reality is that Tampa has always been younger and more vibrant because they're willing to vote for the tax mill increases for what they want. So when you look at why everything winds up in Tampa and not St. Pete, that's the biggest reason. And there's a lot of development. Obviously, Water Street, you've been down there. I think that's like 50 acres.
1: Yeah.
0: And Bill Gates is a major stockholder in that, actually. But you've got a lot of people who are trying to do something like that, which I think is terrific.
1: Yeah. And I mean, St. Petersburg is almost like a mini Manhattan. If you go down Central Avenue,
0: mm-hmm.
1: St. Pete's is almost like it almost feels like you're walking in Manhattan.
0: Well, that's interesting.
1: I guess that would explain why, I won't say the station, but I guess why John Cansatini has a place in St. Pete's. I guess that would explain.
0: Yeah, and I think there was a recent article on that it's looking like a Manhattan, because they've got some skyscrapers and all that kind of stuff. Sure,
1: it does. It has that feeling. Yeah.
0: Yeah. On private development, it's vertical growth, but virtually all of it is private development. As far as that goes. So I'm not 100% sure, you know, because they've missed out on a lot of things, like I say, because not voting things in. So, you know, living like New York City, I don't know. Yeah, a lot of people say St. Pete is getting ruined, and, you know, other people are looking forward to it. So,
1: Riley, we've been lucky on these hurricanes because they've been picking on the West Coast, but I think they'll eventually come back, so we better be ready.
0: Well, you are on the West Coast. It's just been further north.
1: Yeah.
0: You know, right. You're right on the West Coast, but it's been much further north. Yeah, it's going to be interesting. And that's true in so many projects across the country. Like there's a big building in San Francisco that was not built properly. And that thing, I mean, it's a multi-billion dollar building. That thing has moved like 24 feet already. And, you know, it's just a mess. And, you know, apparently what they didn't do when they were building it was dig deep enough to be in real bedrock. They were just kind of in sand. And so they've tried to, you know, shore it up, but God only knows, one good earthquake and that could tumble to the ground. And, you know, obviously we saw what happened in Surfside with that building for a lot of reasons.
1: Right.
0: But, you know, the reality is even Miami, you know, people would say Andrew or whatever, but that was not a big slam into Miami Beach. It was further south. It was more like Homestead where it was hitting landfall. I'm not sure how some of these buildings are going to survive if that happens, because it could.
1: Yeah. Yeah. Okay, I'm going to get up. Hey, what's your schedule the rest of the week?
0: Full show tomorrow, and we lose a half hour on Thursday.
1: Okay, that's good to know. That way your audience knows that.
0: Yep.
1: Okay,
0: thanks for calling. Appreciate it.
1: Thank you very much.
0: So, 888-876-5593, 888-88-RALEIGH. Another one of your bumper requests coming up. And then, Fran in Austin, she's going to give us an update. Looking forward to that. Don and Beloit has a request. James on the South Side has stories and all that and more coming up on WGN Radio.

closet, behind her clothes, away through the attic that no one knows. A master key to fit any lock, a hidden door behind Grandpa's box.

0: WGN Radio. I'm Raleigh James. Willie Dixon, 1956 on Checker. Yeah, 29 ways to make it to my baby's door. That's right. And if she needs me bad, I can find two or three more. It was Deb in Western New York who wanted to hear that, and a pleasure to play it. So 888-876-5593 is 8888-Raleigh. All right, Fran and Austin, so what's the update?
1: Well, this is not, I'm getting a sore throat on top of everything else.
0: Oh, no good. Oh, no.
1: Especially with the autoimmune stuff.
0: Yeah, just what you need.
1: I cannot get sick right now.
0: Right.
1: I cannot.
0: Right.
1: You know,
0: understood.
1: If I get sick, you know, it's like, and anyway, but nothing much new today. I'm going to go and talk to the social worker comes here tomorrow.
0: Yay.
1: And then on Thursday, I have a friend who's going to take me so that I'm not hampered by having to get out of there at a certain time to get my ride home.
0: Right.
1: So she's going to take me over to our primary's office, and we're going to see what we can get done. But a couple of things. We need some kind of physical therapy or something for him that he can get here at the house, because, like, he can't get out of the bathtub. He's taking his shower. He's not crazy enough to try to get in and out of the bathtub with his legs the way they are.
0: Right.
1: I have a shower seat, but it's not. It was good enough for what I needed at the time, but it's not good enough for what he needs. And I'm not sure exactly how to help him or what he does need.
0: Here, when you see your primary, what you want him to do is certify that Gary is homebound. That's really a key, because if you're medically homebound, you can get a lot more. You can get home services no matter what, but you get a lot more if you're considered homebound. And
1: okay.
0: By the way, if you're saying,
1: yeah,
0: what's the medical definition for homebound, meaning that leaving your home requires considerable and taxing effort or is inadvisable due to any condition.
1: Okay, that's true.
0: See, he covers
1: you
0: that.
1: Can't get down.
0: Right, and that's why,
1: yeah,
0: that's why I was saying before about, you know, the idea of call the ambulance. Medicare is very funny about that, because if they determine that it was not a medical need, you pay the full bill. And that is, so what does medical need mean? That you had a sudden medical emergency where your health was in serious danger and using other type of transportation would endanger you further. And that's a crapshoot. You may not get somebody who would certify that. So, you know, when people are saying, just call an ambulance, just be aware you may be paying for that.
1: Oh, yeah.
0: I mean,
1: I did have to pay for it one time, but they paid me back. It was interesting.
0: Right. And obviously, if they deny it, you can obviously file appeals. You have a right to appeal that. But that's sort of a mess. And that's why all the people who have said, oh, just call an ambulance, is not quite that simple. I think you should have no trouble, because you've got a good relationship with your primary, of getting him classified in a way that will give him all sorts of home outpatient physical therapy.
1: Yeah, that was what I was, you know, trying to figure out how to do, is to get somebody to come out here and tell him, you know, what he, you know, give
0: right.
1: him the equipment that he needs to be able to take a shower. And
0: they can,
1: maybe,
0: they can get you that, too. There's a lot of that stuff. They can provide all that.
1: I had that when I broke my shoulder, because I couldn't use my cane.
0: Right.
1: And I couldn't leave the house to go to physical therapy, so they sent somebody out here.
0: Right.
1: So he's got the same
0: hang
1: thing.
0: On,
1: I mean,
0: hang on a minute.
1: Get down to the elevator.
0: Don't go away. Here we are at the news. Stay right where you are, and we'll pick it up after that on WGN Radio.

0: WGN Radio. I'm Riley James, crying shames, and I believe, I didn't write it down, but I believe that was Billy Bob and Bourbonnais who wanted to hear that, and 1967 on Columbia, happy to play it. Back to Fran. All right, so what else is happening? What else we need to know?
1: Oh, yeah, not too much. I'm just going to... I've got to try to get them to talk to, you know, because they don't want to talk to me about, you know, this. We'll have him call. Well, no, you know, he can't come down there.
0: Oh, now that's interesting. But all of the records that you've got, you've always been given access, right? Where they say, can I share your medical with someone else on those forms? You're allowed to do that, right?
1: Oh, yeah.
0: Okay.
1: Yeah.
0: All right.
1: I've got Gary's medical, what is it? Medical power of attorney.
0: Yeah, durable power of attorney for healthcare decisions.
1: It.
0: But that only kicks in when he is unable to speak for himself. But also, you know, every time, I'm sure you did, every time you fill it out, they always say, is there anybody you want to share your records with? And, you know, usually it's a spouse and you write that down. So as long as...
1: Yeah, we always put each other.
0: Exactly.
1: Yeah, the woman's telling me, I don't see your name on here.
0: That's ridiculous.
1: I said, I'm not trying to get into his medical records, although I could. I have permission to do that. I'm just trying to change his appointment.
0: Right.
1: Why can't you give me that, you know, give me that information?
0: When you are at the doctor's office, confirm that they have the record that you are able to, in fact, have all of his records, medical or otherwise. If there's not, ask for the form and get Gary to sign it and get it back there pronto.
1: Yeah. Well, I'm going to go in armed with, we're going to write a note and Gary's going to sign it.
0: Right.
1: Saying that, you know, if it's not on their form, but it is a note that Gary has signed, they can call him while I'm there.
0: Right.
1: Right, you know,
0: and
1: that's why
0: exactly.
1: I really wanted.
0: Yeah, and that's good.
1: That's why I really wanted a friend to take me, because this might take some time.
0: Yes, it may.
1: I don't want to worry about, you know, how to get from one place to the other, because I might have to go to different departments, or what time my ride is going to be there. I mean, this is one time when I need sighted assistance.
0: Agreed. No, absolutely.
1: And,
0: you want it open-ended, because you're not leaving until you get this resolved, period. And so...
1: Exactly right.
0: Yeah. And so that's where it is. And when you leave there, you want it known that, yes, you have the right to have all of his medical records for any use, whatever. And you'll have him sign something to that effect. And if they can't find it, if they try to stonewall you, you're not authorized. Yes, I am. You know. So,
1: that's right. Yeah.
0: So, yeah, you're going to have to be the loudest voice there. But I'm hoping, what I'm really hoping against hope is that tomorrow the social worker is going to have a lead on a lot of things. And she might even have advice on what your doctor needs to do to make sure that Gary is classified as homebound.
1: Okay, yeah. Hopefully I'll see her in the morning. I have another appointment in the afternoon, unfortunately, that I can't cancel, so hopefully she won't have anybody waiting.
0: Right.
1: And if she does, I have her phone number.
0: And you're going to use it. So
1: yes, I am. I wanted to go down there and talk to her in person, but, you know, so I can show her Gary's medical card and, you know, all that, because I don't remember the insurance number.
0: Of course not. No, and you want that stuff anyway. You want to have that, so there's no questions.
1: Right. So, you know, if I talk to her on the, because Gary said, well, you can talk to her on the phone. And I said, yeah, but I can't give her the information she needs over the phone.
0: Right. So you want to walk away knowing that you have the right to all the access, but you also want a prescription or referral that specifically states that in-home physical therapy is medically necessary because he's homebound.
1: Right.
0: Yep.
1: Yep. I'll get all my questions and my ducks in a row.
0: Yes.
1: I want to thank everybody who's been so supportive. I really that means a lot to me, and I appreciate that.
0: Well, absolutely. But, you know, but as I say, for the grace of God goes every one of us, because what we're talking about is something that we all face to one degree or another, and it's not going to get easier. It's only going to be more convoluted every year.
1: Oh, yeah. Especially, you know, the older we get.
0: Oh, yeah.
1: The golden years, right.
0: Yeah, right, exactly. Right. Screw the golden years. Yes, indeed.
1: Yeah. Fool's gold.
0: Yep. Yep. You betcha. But yeah, it sounds like you got all your ducks in a row, and hopefully that before the week is complete, you will have what you need, at least in terms of, you know, wheelchair or whatever other. Because you mentioned bathing and stuff like that. There's so many things that they can give you for this.
1: Yeah. Because what I have is not working for him.
0: No, exactly.
1: You know, and they, at that time. But.
0: They've got things like a chair that it kind of fits over the tub completely, and you can slide the chair where you can get on it and then swing it around so that you're in the tub and those kind of things. They've got a ton of stuff out there.
1: Oh, yeah. I've heard those. I was going to look on Amazon. But
0: Oh, yeah.
1: They might... But, you know, if I can get them to get it for me.
0: Right. That's right. Even better. Yeah. But otherwise, yeah, they are on Amazon. Because I know when John had his stroke, we got a ton of stuff. And some of it I did pay for it, but a lot of it I didn't, you know, because it just came. So there are so many different mobility aids out there, and you should be able to take advantage of all of them.
1: And John did tell me about the wheelchair, and I really appreciate that. I will, if it comes to that, I will let you know.
0: Absolutely. We consider it your prize for winning trivia so many times.
1: Yeah, I was. We were talking about they're going to have to send a truck with our prizes.
0: Yeah, right. Exactly. So, I recently got a new rebounder, and it was a real big box. So John said, I'm saving this box in case Fran needs the wheelchair.
1: What is a rebounder?
0: Like a mini trampoline.
1: Oh,
0: you know, they're like 48 inches across or 40 inches across. Mine's 40, I think. And yeah, it's actually originally it's for lymphatic system. You don't jump up and down real high. You can, I guess, if you wanted to, but you're not trying to be a gymnast. You're just doing like a health bounce. Your feet aren't even really leaving. And it's actually very, very good for you.
1: Oh, yeah, I've heard about that, but I didn't know what it was. So
0: yeah, that's what they are.
1: If you mentioned it, I'd ask.
0: Yeah, and you know, it's really weird because a lot of people will say, oh, man, I got this great deal. This is one where you can't really cheap out. Now, I'm not trying to say you need a $1,000 rebounder, don't get me wrong, but when you get like those $39 specials, or that can actually hurt you more than it helps you.
1: Oh, I can imagine.
0: Yeah.
1: We're looking for some kind of exercise equipment, like an exercise bike or a treadmill that'll fit in a small apartment, but that'll, you know.
0: Oh, yeah.
1: Both of us are big people, so.
0: Yeah, no, they're
1: 6'2".
0: There's a lot of that stuff, and you may find a lot of that stuff used, because, you know, a lot of people, they'll buy even top-end things and then just never use them. And, you know, for recumbent bike years ago, I knew exactly what I wanted. And the one I wanted was like $1,500. And I thought, over my dead body, not for recumbent bike. Right. Well, I managed to get it for $99. I had to go pick it up.
1: Wow.
0: At the time we were living in Philadelphia, I had to go pick it up on Long Island. I didn't care. You know, it's like, here I come. And what it was one of those deals where it was a divorce. And, you know, the woman had the right to sell his stuff, so to speak. So she said, yeah, $99, come get it. Okay, here I come. So it was really nice. But, yeah, you can get that kind of stuff. For treadmills, I like True. That's all I've ever used. But there's many other brands that will work just as well for less money than True's are. And you can also get them where they fold up, where they lift up so they don't have to stay down in a small area.
1: Now, a lot of the ones I've seen just have a flat screen and you can't really set anything. You know, like your incline and all that.
0: No, you can. If you find one used, you can do everything. The incline, the speed, you can vary the speed while you're doing it. I mean, on and on. I mean, that's pretty standard in a lot of treadmills that don't cost a lot of money.
1: Yeah, because that would be a good thing for both of us to have.
0: Yeah.
1: But once Gary can actually get his...
0: Well, at that point, and there may be other exercises in therapy that they'll want to do before they have them walking. Walking's not necessarily for exercise the first thing you start with. You know, you want to really work on those muscles and, you know, because you wind up with knee pain and maybe it was your glutes that caused it. So, you know, a good person who knows what they're doing can kind of assess that and say, okay, here's the exercises you need to do.
1: Yeah, it's from his kind of his hip area, the rear end down his legs.
0: There's a lot of things, including, you know, I wish you had a really good chiropractor that you could trust to see what's going on skeletally. Because sometimes it's just that. But that, you know, that's covered to a small degree, we'll say that.
1: Yeah, he was diagnosed with sciatica and arthritis.
0: Oh, yeah, well.
1: He was sent to physical therapy for that. One of the things that concerns me is that after he started going to physical therapy, he got worse.
0: Right. Well, that's a therapist who didn't know what they were doing, and sadly, that's most of them. They read the books and say, okay, well, walking will be good. Maybe it won't. You know, I mean, you need somebody who really is good at what they're doing.
1: Yeah, so I'm kind of worried that the physical therapy that he went to might have exacerbated this.
0: Could have.
1: Worse.
0: Could have, but you also can reverse it. I mean, that's not permanent damage.
1: Yeah, that's what I'm hoping. So
0: yeah.
1: I'm hoping I will just need to rent a wheelchair and not buy one.
0: Well, if it comes free, so be it.
1: Oh, no, I don't care. I mean, I'd take it.
0: You're right.
1: I mean, what I'm saying is that I'm hoping that he will be able to.
0: Yeah, that'll be temporary, but right. But it's still nice to have. Just to have.
1: Oh, sure.
0: Yeah.
1: Yeah.
0: All right. Well, I can't wait to hear about tomorrow night. Okay. Call me tomorrow night. Let me know what the social worker says.
1: Okay, will do it.
0: Okay, thanks.
1: Thank you.
0: Appreciate it. All right, so 888-876-5593 is 8888-RALEIGH. And, of course, now is the time for open enrollment in Medicare. And if you've got Medigap policies, they're going up. And so I know there's a number of people who are going to be inclined to say, well, maybe I'll do Advantage. Think hard before you consider something like that. And so myself, I'm a Plan G girl on Medigap policies. But they are. They're going up about 15% for next year, as far as that goes. And, of course, we'll know about our COLA, our cost of living increase. We'll know about that on Thursday. So we got Don and Beloit. Welcome to WGN Radio. Don, what's up tonight?
2: Hey, good night, Raleigh. Nice talking to you. Nice hearing from Fran.
0: Yeah.
2: Gary.
0: Yeah.
2: Yep. You were talking the other night about the Radio Hall of Fame. I did hear that program, some of that program on 720.
0: Okay.
2: WGN. That was fun to hear.
0: Okay.
2: I've been meaning to tell you this, but I noticed, like, late at night, I'm driving home Sunday night from hockey, I can often hear at random times WGN leaking through, like, on other stations, like far away.
0: Well, harmonics, of course, come into play. When you have 50,000 watts at night, you're going to bounce off the ionosphere layer. Now, you're not going to change frequency. That does not happen. However, while you're not going to change frequency, you do have a factor of harmonics. And I used to say this often when I worked at WROK in Rockford, and that was 1440. And it doesn't take much arithmetic knowledge to realize that that's going to be the first harmonic of 720. You add the two together and ding, ding, ding.
2: Right.
0: And so, you know, at night, I could be sitting there looking at the WROK towers, and I could hear WGN under me.
2: Interesting.
0: Yeah, so okay, so harmonics are a factor, and they work in a multitude of ways, but the stations will not change frequency. GN will remain on 720 no matter where you are.
2: Yeah. Well, I'm not traveling much, but not that long ago, I went to Rhode Island twice. I was on the road a lot in the month of early October, September. When I go to Providence and Woonsocket, doing all this boiler work, wastewater installation stuff, I would say like 75% of the workers I'm around are from Cape Verde.
0: Okay.
2: Like second and first generation, second generation.
0: Okay. Are they here on work visas?
2: I have no idea, but they're really fun to work with, and they're really supportive of each other, I guess you'd say.
0: Sure.
2: They really, all these young men and older men, they're very self-supporting, I guess you'd say, where they all carpool, and a lot of them live together. And
0: that's,
2: they're great.
0: That's true among a lot of people come here. But you know, the history of Cape Verde workers in America, it isn't recent. It goes back to the 1800s. They're working on the whaling ships. That's where you say New England, because you know that's where what they would do is New England whaling ships would stop off the coast of Cape Verde. They'd recruit islanders, and because of what you say, that they were disciplined, hardworking, and all of that. And then you also had a number in southeastern Massachusetts because of agriculture and stuff like that, cranberries, things like that. You know, all that kind of stuff. So and then of course come a few years later, you start to get the factories and the industrial work, and whether it was a textile mill or whatever, manufacturing of some sort. It's interesting that until 1975, they were Portuguese immigrants, because Cape Verde didn't become independent from Portugal until 1975. And so prior to that, they were registered and classified as a Portuguese immigrant.
2: Fact that I go there for many years. I've been going there. I remember like 3 or 4 years ago, you blew my mind by it. You played Tavares. You're playing a Tavares on one of your bumpers, I think.
0: Yeah, they're my faves. Yeah. And my favorite was actually...
2: I remember you really liked them. Yeah, I remember you really liked them.
0: Before they were Tavares, they were Chubby and the Turnpikes.
2: Right.
0: I know the inside story and Wishing Well and all that, of course. Yeah.
2: Well, I got three songs.
0: Okay.
2: I was gonna suggest maybe you play a Tavares. I don't know if you can. That's the sound Lonely Makes.
0: Okay.
2: That's the sound that Lonely Makes.
0: Okay. All right.
2: I got another one. I got three.
0: Okay.
2: I got really interesting duo here. The song's called "She Turned Me Down" by Willie Buck and this Bob Coratore. And could you play "The Girl with the Faraway Eyes" by Rolling Stones?
0: Maybe.
2: Okay.
0: Rolling Stones.
2: I love it.
0: Okay. I will consider this.
2: All right. Thanks, Riley. Okay. It was great chatting with you.
0: Thanks for calling. Appreciate it.
2: No problem. Bye-bye.
0: All right. And as usual, I screwed it up. News is coming up. I'll be on after it. Sorry about that.

0: WGN Radio. I'm Raleigh James. Well, Victor was asking for a putty in my hands, could not find that. But then I thought, you know, there's a cut on that Baby It's You album, 1962, that the Shirelles did, Putty in Your Hands. And I'm hoping that's what he wanted to hear. But it was just an album cut. It was released as a 45 a couple years later in foreign countries, but not in the U.S. It's all on that Baby It's You album. And yeah, Putty in Your Hands. Ludix was the publisher, of course, Luther Dixon. He didn't write it, though. Let's see here what is going on. Nick called back from Chicago. All right, Nick. Oh, we lost Nick? All right, well, I think we're going to talk about the Chicago, San Francisco building, which is a fascinating story. I'm certainly glad I didn't buy a condo there, but considering it was millions of dollars to do, this was never going to be an option. All right, James on the South Side, welcome back to WGN Radio. James. We've lost James? Oh, this is not good. Maybe he went to sleep. Thanks for the links, James. I assume we will talk to you tomorrow night. Well, let's see if Chuck in Rockford's still with us. You there, Chuck?
1: Yeah, how are you doing?
0: All right, how about yourself? What's up?
1: Well, I heard some mention of the Hall of Fame, and we figured out that we were both there at the same time for Bruce Williams.
0: Ah, yes.
1: I was there with Chuck Stewart and Jan.
0: All right.
1: And of course, I think you remember them.
0: Yes, absolutely.
1: You know, they had the, Noah's Ark.
0: Yeah, he was, Bruce was inducted in 1999.
1: Gosh, yeah.
0: I know.
1: Well, you never get over it, but I've survived, you know, my oldest son that, you know, passed away. And
0: so sorry.
1: A lot of this stuff is environmental exposure, too, you know.
0: Oh, there's so many things. And also, don't forget diet. You know, what we're putting in our mouth is just so
1: definitely
0: shocking that we think that we have government agencies that will protect us. Think again.
1: Oh, yeah. I got pretty close to some of that stuff in my lifetime. You know, that red dye, I don't even know which one it was. I happened to called on to work on a red dye system in a processing plant.
0: Right.
1: And I got in there, and it looked kind of like it didn't look red when it was, you know.
0: Yeah, red dye number 40.
1: Yeah.
0: And
1: got
0: banned.
1: It was dusty, and I got some of it on me, you know, and then later on I got to sweating, and it looked like I was bleeding.
0: Yeah, right, right, absolutely. Well, red dye number 3 and number 2 aren't too good either. But, you know, you think about this, Chuck, all the things, I mean, you know, you grew up, I was a little younger than you, but, hell, we thought asbestos was good. They were making sheets out of it and everything, and, I can't tell you how many records I had cleaned with carbon tetrachloride, and I'm still here to talk about it. Yeah, carbon tet was my favorite. And I think about that now, and it's like, what am
1: Me
0: I out
1: too.
0: Of my mind? Yeah, so, but we survived it.
1: Yeah, and you know, I think there's probably a number of people that it'll go right through your dermal system, right into your bloodstream.
0: Oh, yes.
1: And it hard on the kidneys.
0: Well, so many things, you know, and to this day, when I'll have to do like a lung x-ray or something, you know, they'll always say, well, you know, for a very strong smoker, I said, I've never had a cigarette. And then they're like, well, you've got an awful lot of scarring. And I'm thinking, yeah, you want to hear what I was breathing in? I got a list. So, yeah, of course.
1: Oh, yes.
0: Of course.
1: Well, you know, I was raised around the steam engines. I was raised in a railroad town, and I would imagine at that time, it would have been the farthest thing from my mind, but I would imagine my lungs were black.
0: Oh, sure,
1: you know?
0: Sure, we didn't think about that at all. You know, I remember every night I'd clean the tub with Lysol. I breathe that in every damn night. So, you know, and we're still here to talk about it.
1: Well, I lost a grandson too.
0: Yes.
1: He had cerebral palsy. They were expecting him to pass.
0: But
1: He never had a real life, you know, because of that disability.
0: Yeah.
1: And there's so much of that, you know.
0: Sure there is.
1: It's just, I
0: don't
1: know.
0: And there's so much we don't know. And, you know, I mean, at some point down the road, they'll look at this as truly the dark ages medically. What we don't know is so much greater than what we do know. And,
1: you know, we've got a lot of people that have been at, well, I had a friend that was Polish, and he was telling me about, you know, the Chicago community that's Polish. And I went into one of the shops there, and I started to talk to a guy, and he told me that he doesn't understand English. He only takes orders in Polish.
0: Okay.
1: And it turns out that the whole shop was full of Polish people. You know, I had them doing some work for me at one time. But, you know, you wouldn't have known it if you hadn't been told different.
0: Well,
1: that they were making it work.
0: And that's, you know, that's one of the things. We do not have a national language in the United States of America. So if someone wants to do everything in Polish, well, they can. The strangest case I remember was a doctor in Arizona who was very upset. And so she started to write everything in Spanish, all her reports. And there are people who are really upset about it. But there's nothing stopping you.
1: Yeah. Yeah, it's something else. But I get concerned about some of this stuff because you've got people that don't mean well to this country.
0: Oh,
1: you know,
0: no, that's for another show. But yes, it's absolutely absolutely frightening. These are difficult times, to say the least. That's why we try to put it aside for 3 hours.
1: Oh, yeah. I've been following a lot of stuff on the on YouTube.
0: That'll drive you crazy.
1: Phony. Oh, well, some of it's totally phony.
0: Of course it is.
1: You have to have an analytic mind to understand that. And a lot of people fall for anything they hear.
0: Oh, of course. No, it's shockingly bad. And, of course, with AI, easier than ever to make it sound so authoritative. So, of course.
1: You know, I found out some stuff that I didn't know, and I guess anybody that's named Whitmer is a cousin of mine, and of course my mother was that was her maiden name, but the first church service was held at Peter Whitmer's place for the Mormon Church in upstate New York, and I'm thinking he was a second great-grandfather of mine.
0: Well, I think if you go back far enough, we're all related to one another. You just have to get back far, you know. So sure.
1: Yeah, well, you know, apparently left the church because I never heard anything about it when I was a kid, you know.
0: Mm-hmm.
1: And then I hear later that they might have been excommunicated.
0: Well, that happens. And that might have been to their credit as well. Who knows? But, you know.
1: Well, you know, I was going to call you earlier and I fell asleep.
0: Well, that's good. Sleep is sacred. Get as much as you can.
1: Oh, yeah. Well, I need it, you know.
0: Don't we all?
1: At my age, I better be well rested because.
0: Right. Absolutely. At any age, sleep is just a wonderful thing.
1: Yeah.
0: So I'm all for getting as much as you can.
1: Yeah, I did have one of those watches, but it kind of got to be a pain, you know, where monitored you.
0: Yeah, right. And, you know, don't believe them. That's all I can say is do not believe them. As far as I'm concerned, they're not ready for prime time yet.
1: Yeah. Well, they got a ring, I guess, that it does pretty good.
0: Well,
1: but I've
0: got all that stuff, and I can tell you that, you know, I've given up. I think they're grossly unreliable, all of them.
1: Uh-huh. Well, you know, I can tell the difference when I've had dreams, which means I got into the REM sleep.
0: Well, right. You know, but what you really need to be is the deep sleep. That's the stuff that's restorative, and the older we get, the lesser we get of it. But I don't trust the rings to be telling me if I've gotten any or not.
1: Yeah, you know, one of the ways I can tell when I've hit that deep sleep or the REM sleep is I'll have a wet spot on my pillow.
0: From drooling, yes. doesn't sound right, by the way, Chuck, but I know exactly what you mean. All right. Well, always good to talk to you, and we'll do it soon. Thank you.
1: Likewise.
0: Okay.
1: I enjoy your show.
0: Thank you.
1: And I kind of reminisce when I hear you. Over the years, I've heard your voice in a lot of other places than WGN.
0: Yep.
1: You know, and I never got a chance to, talk to you. And I did get, to talk directly to you over there at WROK.
0: Yep, absolutely.
1: And that was before all this Google stuff.
0: Right.
1: Yeah, you had a chance to demonstrate what your recall is. And it's amazing.
0: Useless information. Thank God for radio. That's all I can say, because believe me, couldn't peddle it anywhere else.
1: That's right, I guess.
0: Yeah, really? All right.
1: Yeah. Good to talk to you again.
0: And we will do it soon. Thanks. Appreciate it, Chuck.
1: All right. Take care.
0: So I got one more thing to do, and I'll do it right now, and then we'll come back to Ralph in Rockford. Speaking of Rockford on W.

0: WGN Radio. I'm Raleigh James. Junior Walker and the All-Stars 1965, and that was on Soul. Yeah, one of the Motown labels. He originally was on Harvey, which was a little-known Motown label that was Harvey Fuqua and his wife, Gwen Gordy. All right, so 888-876-5593-8888-Raleigh. And we got Ralph in Rockford. What's up, Ralph?
1: Yes, Larry, like I've always said, I've always greatly appreciated what you do for the visually impaired people. And I have here, I did a little research myself. I go to the libraries here all around, and I found a very good address that I want to pass on to you, where they have guide dogs that for the blind.
0: Oh, sure. There's several organizations, but which one are you talking about?
1: Yeah, I'm giving, I'll tell you the address here, the Guide Dogs for the Blind Incorporated in the P.O. Box 3950 in San Rafael, C.A., California.
0: Right, Bay Area.
1: Yeah, 94912-3950, and they say GDB receives no government funding.
0: Right.
1: Thanks to all our supporters, all our services from personalized training
0: right.
1: to financial assistance for veterinarian care and lifelong graduation support are provided at no cost to our clients.
0: Right, absolutely. There's usually a hell of a waiting list there. The address I had was actually 151200 Post Office Box. But either way, and they got a phone number too, aware of them. There are several organizations like this throughout the country, and for people who are interested and who qualify, it's best to take a look at all of them, because very often there are extensive waiting lists.
1: Oh, okay. Well, you have all the experience. I just ran across it, and I thought I
0: could. Oh, no, it's well known. And they also have a real neat program. If you have the ability, you can raise a guide dog puppy. Now, the sad part is, of course, you're going to be giving that puppy up to be used and to be trained and then used. They always say that the dog picks their career. Not every dog is going to be suitable as a guide dog. And when they're not, they'll release them, and they'll either offer them back to their puppy handler or to the general public. So again, it's usually a hell of a waiting list, but they've got there are several of these agencies across the country.
1: Well, I thought the way they portray themselves is they raise these dogs themselves.
0: Well, no. They look for puppy raisers. Now, they train the dogs themselves, but you're not training a dog the first 6 months or year of its life. So you're looking to place it with a family and have it be socialized.
1: Okay, so, all right. So that sounds like a good idea. So I just hope that our visually impaired friends.
0: Oh, I think they're well aware. The oldest one is actually in Morristown, New Jersey. But the San Rafael Guide Dog for the Blind, they also have a branch in Oregon. And then they got one in Smithtown, New York. And, you know, different names like Guiding Eyes for the Blind in Yorktown Heights or Leader Dogs for the Blind in Michigan. You know, so they've got a lot of them. And, you know, if you're interested, you can check them all. And some of them are specialized. You know, traditionally it was always German Shepherds. Now it's more likely to be Labs. But if you're interested in particular breeds or something like that,

0: sniffing out seizures, things of that nature. All right, Gene and Dalton's going to close it out tonight, I do believe. So, Gene, welcome back to WGN.
1: Hi, Raleigh. I just want to tell you and thank you. I waited to the end to thank you so much for the history.
0: Oh, my pleasure. Well, I tried to find one where they were singing it together, but that just didn't happen.
1: It didn't happen. Well, you know, I was just 9 years old in 43. That's when my baby brother was born.
0: All right.
1: So I watched the Alice Faye movies.
0: Yeah.
1: And I loved them. And Betty Grable, the two of them.
0: There you go.
1: I always liked musicals. And I was overjoyed to hear that because it brings back a lot of memories, you know, through those years. And I think you're just wonderful. That you took that time for that. Yeah. And you're helping so many people. You always do. And I appreciate it.
0: Oh, my pleasure. You're sounding great tonight, Gene. I hope it's not a decoy that you're really maybe feeling a little better.
1: I won't even tell you. All right. Now the furnace, my furnace isn't working, so now I've got estimates on the furnace, so I've got that coming in this week.
0: Oh, I can't
1: wait.
0: But
1: anyway, next week I probably won't talk to you. I'll be at all the doctors.
0: All right, then I expect a report
1: after
0: that. You're
1: going to give me leeway for that, right?
0: Yes.
1: Oh, no, it'll be okay. You know what? When you're pushing 93, I'm just glad I can still think.
0: I'm with you.
1: On, you know,
0: I'm with you.
1: Because it's... You know, when you deal with a lot of people on your work, and you know when you get all these workers in your house, and you a lot of them are not too great, you know, and you have to weed them all out.
0: Yeah.
1: You got to be careful what you say because you can get into a lot of trouble with what's going on with me. Now they're telling me the ejector pump is now under warranty. This company's not going to take care of it. I got news for them. I wrote the $2,000 check out to them, to the plumber. I didn't write it out to the people
0: that
1: made the pump. And I'm angry now.
0: I don't blame you.
1: Tomorrow.
0: You have ended the night, and I can't wait to hear the rest of the details. Good luck, and thanks, Gene.
1: Okay, and thank you again.
0: Okay.
1: Both of you get home safe.
0: All right.
1: Bye now.
0: Good deal. And apologies to David and DeKalb. We want to talk treadmills. Tomorrow night we start at 10 Central Time, and treadmills would be a fine thing to talk about. So, David, I hope you'll call me back. We thank Adam for keeping us on the air and John for screening your calls. But above all, I thank you for calling. That's what makes the show a pleasure to do, and I'm looking forward to talking to you tomorrow night. Until then, that's a wrap. I'm Raleigh James. It's WGN Radio.
2: 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I'm Grant Marshall, 2020 News. Real news, real stories, real fun. Holy moly, a subterranean sneak surfaced from a Queens sewer at 4 in the morning. Another mysterious manhole marauder was spotted popping up from New York's underground. NYPD says there has been no arrest, while other sewer-scurrying suspects have surfaced across the city. Officials warn the tunnels are illegal and potentially deadly. New York rents are rough, but this commute really stinks. Cool Hand Juke, pluck snuck loose. A declared down-and-dirty drug dealer known as the Goose has flown the coop on some kind of messed-up migration from one club-fed to another. How could that happen? A failure to report, says the Bureau of Prisons, which apparently thought an inmate serving 27 years on drug and gun charges could be trusted to make his own way from the pen in Miami to another slammer in Georgia. Goose now on the loose. Pit stop. A lot of drivers stink, but some bozos B.O. seem to spell like careen spirit in the sunshine state. The popo pulled up on some skunk who pulverized his pickup in Central Florida because, they say, driving this crazy was putting on deodorant while rolling on down the Skyway. Cops cited dummy pit for reckless driving, suggesting applying Under Armour all is not something to struggle with on a sweat-soaked steering wheel. And that's what's happening. I'm Grant Marshall, 2020 News.
3: Of the Lunatic Fringe. It's the Raleigh James Show.

0: WGN Radio. I'm Raleigh James. We've got 2.5 hours to spend together. If it's on your mind, I will make sure it is on mine, providing it has no significance whatsoever. That's right. Halloween's coming up. We will be talking about Halloween candy tonight. Yes, favorites by state. And then we've got a very interesting list, but I haven't yet figured out who decided on it. Yes, the absolute best and worst Halloween candy of 2026. Nice article, but who decided this? All right, so we'll go over that as well. We'll play your requests and more. And of course, take your phone calls. Now, speaking of requests, we'll kick it off with Mike in Elmwood Park. Welcome back to WGN Radio.
1: Yes, Raleigh. Can I get on Chances Are by Johnny Mathis and 5 O'Clock World by the Vogues?
0: All right, let's see. Let me, Chances Are and 5 O'Clock World. Okay. If it's not tonight, it'll be tomorrow night, but I'll get them both for you.
1: That's fine. I get you out all week.
0: Okay, good. Good to have you. Thanks, Mike.
1: You're welcome. Take care.
0: All right. So, yeah, we had a few other Johnny Mathis requests, too, including Wonderful, Wonderful. So we'll see what we can do about that. But, yeah, I know got a number of things that are interesting, which you will hear, no doubt. So, David is in Muskegon. All right. So, David, what is on your mind tonight?
2: Yeah, I was thinking about Gary and Fran.
0: Okay.
2: And, you know, I was wanting to tell Fran there's no time to weigh if he's ambulatory and to get him down the steps where you live.
0: Well, he's...
2: What you should do to draw attention to his plight. And Gary's got to agree to do this, too, is call an ambulance, go to the hospital, find out what's causing his pain.
0: Okay, here's the problem with that. It's twofold. Number one, it's not a question of steps. They're in a high rise. He's not tremendously ambulatory. That's one of the problems. But the other thing is, remember, if you call an ambulance and it's later deemed unnecessary, you got to pay for that.
2: Yes.
0: So that can be a dangerous way to go. I think that Fran is probably doing right trying to get in touch with a social worker and her doctor. The first thing they need to procure is a wheelchair, which should be easy. And then from there, yes, loudest voice wins, and I have a feeling that Fran's voice is going to be very loud.
2: Yeah, because the reason why I say that, because, see, if he's in a lot of pain and he cannot move, and, you know, the stench in that apartment, if he's not able to bathe,
0: it's
2: going to be really bad.
0: Right, that would be. But I don't think that we're at that level necessarily, thank God. But yeah, absolutely, it's something that shouldn't be delayed, and I don't think it will be. But it's always dangerous to call that ambulance if it's determined you didn't need it. You're going to get a hell of a bill.
2: Who would determine that?
0: Oh, force is bigger than you.
2: Because anytime I've called an ambulance, I would insist on going to the hospital.
0: Right.
2: And that's where I went. And that's what they've got to do is insist on that.
0: Well, I know, but it's still, you need to be very careful before you do that and find out what the laws are where you are, because that could be a very big bill. All right.
2: I wasn't billed for it.
0: Well, you were lucky, and maybe where you are, it's not a problem, but in some places it is. I'm just saying, forewarned is forearmed. Find out first. Don't just do it without some knowledge.
2: Don't do it without finding out the cost.
0: Well, find out, you know, and a social worker can tell her that, all of the factors involved.
2: Yeah, because if she's got Medicaid...
0: She doesn't.
2: They should pay for an ambulance.
0: If he's
2: got Medicare, they should be paying for an ambulance for him to go to the hospital.
0: Well, again, we'll find out. But thanks for your suggestion. I appreciate it.
2: Yes, because I've been through this.
0: Yes. All right. Good deal. Thanks.
2: Yes, ma'am.
0: And, yeah, it's tough. We've been talking with Fran, and Gary's not in good shape, and she hasn't yet been able to get him to the doctor's appointment, which is not till the 22nd now. I think that was the date moved back and all that. But more to the point, she wants help now and should get it. But I do say, before you do things like that, forewarned is forearmed. Find out what the regulations are where you are so you don't get any surprises on that. All right, so 888-876-5593. We got ourselves Victor in Silver Springs. What's up tonight, Victor?
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0: Okay.
3: And I heard a song called Putty in My Hands. It recorded 1963, 1 year before the British invasion with the Beatles and the Stones and all that. And I would like to hear it if you can find it. It's called Putty in My Hand.
0: And you don't remember who did it?
3: No, it was a girl group.
0: Right. Yeah, I probably can find that, but it may take a little bit of doing.
3: Maybe if you go to Boss Radio 66 playlist.
0: Yeah, that might be
3: one. Earlier this afternoon.
0: All right, I'll look around for it. Putty in My Hands. Good deal. Thanks. I want to hear it too.
3: Okay, I'll hope to hear it.
0: Yeah,
3: thank
0: me too.
3: You.
0: Thanks. Appreciate it. Yeah, not familiar to me. So we want to find out who did that. British. All right. And why? I just looked to see if it was on this computer, and it's not. So obviously, I don't think I own it, because I think pretty much everything I owned, I shoved onto this computer at one time or another. Putty in My Hand. Got to think that. Nothing immediately comes to mind. Now, there's Putty in Your Hands. That's the Shirelles. But I don't think that's what he's talking about. Yeah, Putty in Your Hands, that's Shirelles in 62. But that I know, and that I've got. But Putty in My Hands by a British girl group, I don't know. Maybe we'll play the Shirelles version, and Victor will call back and say that that's the one he wanted. I don't know. We'll find out. So 888-876-5593 is 8888-Raleigh. All right, Nick's got a request in Chicago. What you want to hear, Nick?
4: Oh, hi. Thank you. Yeah, I just want to tell you the weather here in Chicago. Yesterday, we had a record-breaking warm day, 85 degrees. Yeah. The record before was 84 about 10 years ago.
0: Yeah.
4: And then today was about the low 80s. And next couple of days, it's going to go down about like 30 degrees low.
0: Right.
4: Which is either 30 degrees down or up. That's kind of normal for Chicago.
0: Yeah, welcome to fall. Yes.
4: Yeah, it's just the nature of the position of Chicago with the Great Lakes, the Gulf of Mexico,
0: sure.
4: And all that stuff. Yeah, hey, there's a song that I think the lyrics are the title. Wake Up Granny, I think I got something to say to you, if I got it right.
0: Oh,
4: is it Granny? I'm not sure.
0: That's familiar.
4: Yeah. Wake up, Granny. I think I got something to say to you.
0: Yeah, it's not Granny.
4: It's a woman's name, another woman, but not a title. Is it Maggie? Wake up, Maggie.
0: Yeah,
4: is that it?
0: Yeah, Maggie May.
4: Gee.
0: Yeah, Maggie. Maggie.
4: I think it's Rod something.
0: Yeah, Rod Stewart. Maggie May. Rod Stewart. Yes. No, there's no granny involved in that. You guys will confuse me if it's the last thing I do. All right. So Maggie May, which actually is.
4: I think I have an obsessive compulsive granny disorder.
0: Oh,
4: I'm going to get treatment for it.
0: Oh, I don't want to hear those details. Trust me. But
4: okay.
0: we'll absolutely play it for you. You know, that was a flip side. The label wasn't even going to promote it. So it shows you how things turn out. All right, we'll do that. Thanks, Nick.
4: Okay, you do a nice job.
0: All right,
4: I like
0: appreciate it. Yes, Maggie May. Yeah, it was like I say, it was a B side, and I forget who it was. One of the jocks, one of the music directors, just flipped it and said, "You're playing the wrong side," which happens occasionally. It was true with Earth Angel too. When Earth Angels came out, they were promoting the flip side, which was "Hey Senorita," which I didn't think was a bad song actually, but Huggy Boy flipped that, and the rest was history. So, Cynthia Zendarian, welcome to WGN Radio.
5: Hi, can you hear me?
0: Loud and clear.
5: Hello?
0: Yes.
5: Okay, I think maybe it's my phone. I've got a lot of static, so that's why I'm saying, can you hear me?
0: Okay.
5: Now I can hear you.
0: Okay.
5: I'm just calling to say hi. I called a while back. Anyway, I'm a nurse. I was just wondering what your thoughts are, opinion, about total knee replacement. I'm a nurse and a surgeon. I'm getting a second opinion.
0: I'd avoid it if I could. That's my opinion on that.
5: I'm sorry.
0: I say anytime you can avoid it, I'd avoid it if you could. If you're at a point where there's really no other option and you're in that much pain, of course you have to consider it. But how old are you?
5: over 50. Over 5-0.
0: Okay, well, the reason I ask is, depending on how many useful life years you expect to have left, one knee replacement may not be the only time you're doing that. You know, you may not be of the age where they can use bone cement.
5: Exactly. I'm still working. I'm very active.
0: Okay.
5: I'm a flight nurse.
0: Well,
5: I'm a flight nurse.
0: I'm
5: the helicopters, okay?
0: Right.
5: So I want to live and work as long as I can.
0: Right, well...
5: This knee surgery, and that's what's it. So I'm going for a second opinion.
0: Yeah,
5: get
0: all the opinions you want. You know, for many people, it's a godsend and it's a life changer. But don't forget, you're putting something foreign in your body, and if you have an infection problem, that can be catastrophic. So while while it's not a majority of people, people have lost limbs from this. It's a deadly serious thing. It's not something to just decide willy-nilly.
5: Thank you.
0: Yeah.
5: Okay, thank you.
0: I agree.
5: Thank you so much. And I have one request.
0: Yes.
5: Soul Coaxing, the song.
0: Oh, Raymond Lefebvre, of course.
5: Yeah.
0: Okay.
5: Yeah.
0: I'll do it, Cynthia.
5: Okay.
0: Thanks for calling.
5: Okay.
0: Good luck.
5: Thank you.
0: All right.
5: Okay.
0: Yeah.
5: Bye.
0: Yeah, you know, I'm no doctor. I don't play one on the radio, but very often when things like that are suggested, you don't get the whole picture. And it is a big picture and a big decision. And when there are other options, particularly if you're still active and fairly young, you want to look at those. All right. So 888-876-5593 is 8888 Raleigh. All right. A lot of requests. So let's get to them next on WGN Radio.

0: WGN Radio. I'm Riley James. Well, there it is. Aimé Colleen. That's the original title. Raymond Lefevre is French. He actually had done stuff from the 50s on, a ton of easy listening albums. And Aimé Colleen, which Soul Coaxing on the label in America, was originally as a 45 on Four Corners in 1967, and it did pretty much nothing. The following year, it came out on Cap. And of course, since so many stations were still meeting network news and had to backtime instrumentals, it got an awful lot of airplay. So that is for Cynthia, Aimé Colleen, Soul Coaxing. 888-876-5593-8888, Raleigh. And what do we have with Kimberly and Dalton? What's up tonight, Kimberly?
1: Well, I was just calling about the Fran and Gary. I find it really hard to believe that in an emergency, if he's got the two coverages, they wouldn't cover it. But at the same token, you know, the VFWs, they'll give wheelchairs. You don't have to be a veteran, I don't think, anymore. They'll just help. Easter Seals, it was on the radio today. Yeah. They help disabled of any age now.
0: Yeah, and, I think she's got a lot of ways to go, and that's why I said she knows a social worker who actually comes to the building every week, and I think if she can get with somebody like that who can coordinate it, who will know all the ins and outs. Hell, we offered a mailer one, and she hasn't accepted yet, but we have a perfectly new one right here. In fact, John even checked about shipping, because I said, what's it take to mail this puppy? And of course, you know, it would be ground shipping, but it's like $150. Or something. So, well, she's won enough on Monday Night Trivia. We can spring for that if she wants it. Yeah.
1: And then on Medicare, of course, they'll always give you two pieces of equipment. You can get a hospital bed and a wheelchair. You can get a wheelchair and a walker. You can get a, like that.
0: Yeah. So, yeah. And depending on how many, situations you are in and how many times you go, you can start a hell of a collection.
1: Yes.
0: Yeah.
1: Well, anyway, I just, she wanted it quicker. There's a lot of places to call, churches, all kinds of things.
0: Yes, absolutely. Well, tomorrow's Wednesday, and I think that's when the social worker comes, but hopefully she'll call us later and tell us if she had any success today.
1: Yeah, okay. Well, anyway, just a few suggestions, and if you still have down, you'll never know.
0: Oh, I have. You'll never know. You betcha.
1: Okay.
0: Okay, bye.
1: Okay.
0: Thanks.
1: You take care.
0: All right. So, absolutely. Of course, we won't get to them all tonight, but we've got tomorrow night a full show, and then Thursday night we only lose a half hour, so that's plenty of time for requests coming up. But we'll do it after the news. We'll get to Matthew on the west side, Jack in St. Charles, and we've got some requests for Jack already, but we'll get more coming up on WGN Radio.
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WGN Radio. I'm Raleigh James. All right, you guys make me work for this. So Kimberly and Jean wanted to hear Dick Hames and Alice Faye doing You'll Never Know, except they did not do it together. Obviously, I knew the song. In fact, Alice Faye was the first version, and it was an NBC radio show, Hello Frisco Hello, in November 15th, 1943 on NBC. I've seen some places where it supposedly was a movie. I don't know about that, but it definitely was a radio show. Anyway, so she did it in the radio show, and Dick Hames obviously heard it, and a couple months later, he decided to release it as well, without Alice Faye, as far as that goes, and he had a hit record with it. In fact, it was on Decca, and that's probably the only really definitive hit also in 1943.

0: All right, I was looking at the shellac on that, the 78, and it actually says from the 20th Century Fox picture, Hello, Frisco, Hello. So I guess the NBC radio show was also a movie. But in any case, you can listen to Dick Hames from here to Sunday, and you will not hear Alice Faye on it. Likewise, you can listen to Alice Faye all you want. You will not hear Dick Hames. But now you've heard both, and hopefully Kimberly and Jean are happy about that. So 888-876-5593. 8888 Raleigh. So let's get to it here. I hope I haven't lost this this important article on Halloween candy because right. The social significance of this. Actually, it turns out that the publication was Takeout, which covers the restaurant industry. No, really? Yes, really, the restaurant industry. And so a writer went ahead and reviewed the Halloween candy that is out there. And he has, other than writing for this, has, as far as I know, absolutely no real credentials. But it was Joe Thristino who talked about the best and the worst. Now, let's cut to the chase and get down to what the heck was his criteria. And he said he based it on a few different factors that are possibly not altogether unique, kind of like the candy itself. Taste, of course, texture naturally. The latter especially mattered, as the Halloween flavored profile can often be repetitive from brand to brand. Then there are the aesthetic and thematic components of each candy. How Halloweeny is it? Does it have a pleasing design? And how was the execution of said design? Yes, nobody wants a ghost that looks like some half-melted snowman. Finally, considering all of the aforementioned, what was the level of originality? Any company can throw out some tired holiday retreads, and they certainly do, but how about something truly new? I don't know that he's found any, but here's what he likes and hates as far as that goes. Now, from the very, very beginning, I realized that I was going to question his decisions, to say the least, to put it kindly. His best was Hi-Chew Mystery Mix. Okay, I'm looking at one of the packs of Hi-Chew. If, by the way, if you don't know what Hi-Chew is, it's a Japanese candy export to America. Yes, a lot of impulse buys now, but on the on the navy packaging of the Hi-Chew, it says right on it, rather than say cotton candy or orange creamsicle or ocean apple, it says mystery flavor. I don't know about you, but when I'm eating food, the last thing I want is mystery flavor. That's right. I want to know. But apparently, the mystery mix pack are green apple, cotton candy, orange creamsicle, and the mystery flavor. And the green apple, he says, is more sweet than tart. The cotton candy is accurately flavored, nauseating, which is a good thing if you like cotton candy. And the orange creamsicle is nice, but the flavor, you know, whatever. But now the mystery flavor. They say it will not be revealed until Halloween. Yeah, I don't know about you. Not eating the mystery flavor. No official corroboration, but some Instagrammers are certainly putting their guesses forth. All right. The worst on his list was Brock's Mellow Cream Spooky Graveyard. And yeah, he says, hard to tell if Brock's even exists outside of Halloween seasons. Is the name Brock's visible to the naked eye in August? Yes, actually it is, but never mind that. And so you've got all sorts of Brock's candy corn flavors from which to choose. Oh, yum. But Mellow Cream Spooky Graveyard Candy comes in four different shapes and flavors. The caramel corn, of course, in a skull form. The cotton candy, a tombstone. The marshmallow, a ghost. And the green apple, a bat. Well, that sounds, you know, pretty ingenious to me, I guess. But apparently, if you eat it, you'll be sorry you did. He also loves Kit Kat Count and Witch. And let me, as an aside, tell you right now that of all the 50 states, Illinois picks Kit Kat as its favorite Halloween candy. Now, this is different from many states. 40 of the states pick Reese's. Yes, peanut butter cups, but not Illinois. No, Kit Kat. And so Kit Kat Count and Witch, apparently, is belonging on the Halloween candy Mount Rushmore, according to our author. And so I don't know how to describe this, but the chocolate is much thicker than your normal Kit Kat. It kind of hides the famous wafer, which is not ideal, but in all, the taste is familiar in a good way. You know you're eating a Kit Kat, and of course it's in a design that looks to me a little more like Star Wars than Halloween, but what do I know? Keebler Spooky Fudge Strips are considered the worst. They look like cookies to me. I think that's what they are. But he loves Kinder Joy and Stranger Things Egg. No, here again, much like mystery flavor, Stranger Things is not something that I want to put in my mouth. But each package comes with one of eight miniature Stranger Things Funko figures, like Will, plus a small string to loop it on book bags. What? I kid you not. Yeah, and it's got some merch, non-edible merchandise in addition to the same Kinder Joy you know and love, assuming you did. He hates Skittles Poppy Creepy Crunch, and that's a Skittles formula change in 2025, prompted the removal of the controversial color additive titanium dioxide. Gee, it took a while, didn't it? So this was the year of experimentation for the vibrant Mars favorite. And so they have released a spicy Skittles gummy. Ugh. That no one saw coming, and I'm saying not in a good way. Skittles did make an effort to instill more creep factor, naming the flavors Ghastly Lime, Cursed Apple, Blood Orange, Beastly Blackberry, and Red Raspberry. Mars copywriters gave up on the last one, obviously. All right, so they are discussing the give and take on that, but I'd say avoid. I'd boo them. Best Hershey's Cookies and Cream Fangs. Well, all right. So Hershey's Cookie and Cream has vampire fangs. Maybe they're werewolf fangs, mid-transformation. Either way, the canines are pointy, and that's what matters. And yeah, you won't be able to use them as practical fake fangs on account of having candy just sitting in your mouth without the mouth wanting to eat it is impossible. All right, so, and on it goes. The worst gets his caramel apple caramel creams. And apparently this started in 1895 and in some cases still tastes it. And the best Reese's Peanut Butter Pumpkin. So big peanut butter as far as that goes. Oreo Ghosts are also liked. And what can I tell you? So there you go with all your holiday faves. And of course, the list will be augmented before Halloween absolutely hits. But right now, if you're in Illinois, it is the Kit Kat. Jack in St. Charles, welcome to WGN Radio.
1: Howdy.
0: What's up?
1: We were just talking about Alice Faye, and one of my requests was her husband, Phil Harris.
0: Yes, loved him.
1: The Thing.
0: Oh, okay. You betcha. And I still have Time by Pozo Secret Singers, and Time Has Come Today. Got them both.
1: Oh, okay. And Wally Cox was There Is a Tavern in the Town.
0: Okay. All right. Thanks. Appreciate it.
1: We will get Halloween.
0: Yeah, you too. So I believe Halloween is on a weeknight. I'm looking right now, so we can celebrate it together on the air. Let's see. Is it? No, it's on a Saturday this year. Oh, the horror of it all. That means then that November 2nd will be the start of the world's worst hit record poll. I'm kind of sick of doing this, actually. I've been doing it for almost 50 years, but it gets a lot of requests, so we'll do it again. World's Worst Hit Records. You can vote anytime before Thanksgiving. We usually start on Halloween, a night of horrors, because they are, and conclude the night before Thanksgiving, because we play them back in a live Thanksgiving show on a night of turkeys. So that will come up later, after you've gorged all the Halloween candy anyone can take. So let's see what we have. 888-876-5593. Matthew on the West Side, welcome back to WGN Radio.
2: Hey, Bonnie. Good evening. How are you?
0: All right. How about yourself?
2: I'm recovering. I just ran the marathon on Sunday.
0: Oh.
2: I got a good time. I qualified for Boston in 2028, so I'm a little happy.
0: Congratulations.
2: Absolutely. Thank you very much. I got a few things for you.
0: Okay.
2: So this might be out of my age bracket. I'm 1992, baby, so I'm 34. But Chuckles for Halloween, definitely up there on the candy scale.
0: Okay.
2: I don't care if they got the mini packs or the whole packs, the cherry, orange, lemon, green, licorice. Those are fine with me, and I'll take those every time. Those are good sweets. And then Twix for my chocolate. Twix is definitely a good mini chocolate accessory, where you can just, you know, have one little mini Twix, and you're all good.
0: Let me ask you, since obviously you're very favorable to this, do you buy them so they'll last all year long, or do you just gorge on Halloween?
2: I gorge on Halloween, and I buy whenever I feel a nice 2% milk and a Twix bar.
0: Okay. There you go.
2: I got one more request for you, Bonnie, for a Halloween song. Once again, it's out of my age bracket, but I've heard it before with my angels. Classics for Spooky. If
0: sure.
2: you don't have time tonight, tomorrow, no problem.
0: Yeah, it'll be tomorrow, but I'll definitely play it. Thanks, Matthew. Appreciate it.
2: Have a great night, Bonnie.
0: All right, you too. All right, so 888-876-5593-8888-Raleigh. Eduardo is in Tampa. Welcome back to WGN Radio.
3: Hey, Raleigh. Well, I had a great time. I got back to Tampa on Sunday.
0: Yeah, okay, so good flights.
3: Yeah.
0: Okay.
3: Although I think I almost missed it coming back as we were having too much of a good time after the event.
0: Mm.
3: Yeah. I won't go into details about what they were talking, but
0: no, how many people showed up?
3: All the tables were filled. I mean, because there's like 10 people to a table.
0: Okay.
3: And then there were also people that didn't pay for meals, but they were just there visiting just to listen to the speakers. So
0: good. Okay.
3: Yeah. So good. The food was great. I mean, you know, they have the breakfast sampler, and then like lunch and dinner, you had the salad, and then you had the like chicken with pasta, and then they had the cake, chocolate and cheesecake on the side there. It was great. I mean, I ate a lot.
0: Yeah, that's always fun.
3: Yeah, and so did my mother, because I like to see my mother eat, because sometimes when she's at the house, she doesn't eat that much, like she ate on Saturday. So that was great to see that. Or if I take her to a lunch and learn, like I did today, she'll eat. But, you know, sometimes she just doesn't eat that much, like when she's outside. But
0: okay.
3: Yeah, but yeah, I had a great time. Both of us had a good time, and unfortunately we didn't get to see too many other than my younger brother. We didn't see two other people. I mean, we missed each other due to scheduling, you know.
0: That's a shame for your mom. I'm sure she would like to see some folks.
3: Yeah. I don't know if there was a problem, because I switched phones and I didn't get messages. And then I looked the other day and I go, there's old messages from my phone because they're doing, I guess, that word mapping or whatever they do to move over information from the old phone to the new phone. But I'm glad my phone works. And
0: yeah.
3: Yeah. So it's good.
0: Well, I'm glad you had fun. I'm glad the flights were good and the weather was okay. So, yeah, good event by all. Excellent.
3: Yeah. I got to talk about Tampa Theater, because Sunday when we got back, we made it to the opening where they were showing the Tampa Theater, because they renovated it. I think it's like 100 years old.
0: Okay.
3: Yeah. And it has that feeling like you're outside. The guy is Epson.
0: Mm-hmm.
3: John Epson.
0: So the centennial celebration, is that that was this weekend?
3: Yeah.
0: Okay.
3: Yeah.
0: Yeah. So it turned 100, and they recently spent about $25 million restoring it, so it should be pretty nice.
3: Yeah, I thought so too, but they got the elevator going up to like the educational center, but I don't know how that's going to work when they're showing like a movie or some kind of venue.
0: No.
3: And then with the handicap, I don't know how that's going to work. I mean, maybe they'll be allowed to use that elevator, but I wish they would that elevator's in the back.
0: Yeah. Well,
3: that'll be interesting how they do that.
0: I would assume, and I know that they claim it's like partial handicapped and mobility access, and I guess because of the age of it, they don't have to comply with every regulation, but they do have wheelchair seating, and that's first come, first served, you know, not a ton of it. And there are accessible restrooms on the orchestral level. John saying what?
4: Your news.
0: Oh, news. Hang, oh, yeah? All right. Hang on. Don't go away.
3: Oh, hang
0: Stay
3: on.
0: Where you are.
3: Okay, thanks.
0: On WGN.

0: and radio. I'm Ronnie James. You say it, I play it. And it was Marty and Whiting who said, well, in memory of Rosalind Ashford, who died last month, play Jimmy Mac, 1966 on Gordy. Rosalind was a founding member, one of the four of Martha and the Vandellas in 1960, had been in the Delphi's with them before that. But what's interesting is when that record was out, Jimmy Mac, in 1966, there was an interview with Rosalind Ashford, and the writer asked her, well, what was your favorite Martha and the Vandellas record? And without hesitation, she said, come get these memories. And I thought, yeah, me too. But Marty wanted to hear Jimmy Mac, and so he has. All right, back to Eduardo in Tampa.
1: Yeah, well, we were talking about the Tampa Theater.
0: Yes, 100 years old, yes. And you know, it's tough when you have a venue like that, which was never accessible to begin with, to do their best to make it at least partially accessible, which they've done.
1: Yeah, and actually back in the day, they had this, I guess, air conditioner. This was worth $78,000. And the organ music.
0: Right.
1: They also had that. And yeah, it does have that feeling like you're outside. I remember when I went there Sunday and got to the balcony upstairs, and it did have that feeling like, oh, I feel like I'm outside.
0: Yeah. Yeah. Well, they air conditioned that, interestingly, from the very day it opened in 1926. And at the time, right, that was a real big deal because it was the first commercial building in Tampa that had central air conditioning. And you're right, okay, the refrigeration plant cost about $78,000, which today would be about $1.5 million. And they kept a constant temperature of 72 degrees. Now, as far as that goes, they kept it at 55% humidity. I would have asked for less, but hey, better than it could be. And of course, they promoted the hell out of it. They called it man-made air. And yeah. Of all things. And so, So as far as the restoration, I think that was in that $24.5 million that they spent, I'm sure there's a modern HVAC system as well.
1: Mm-hmm. So I guess they had something called Bank Night. They mentioned that in the, I'm looking at this paper they had in the Tampa Times. And they said it led to its downfall because that stuff started going across the country. And so
0: that was during the Depression. And, okay, you know, remember when the Depression hit in the 30s, this was tough for an entertainment venue. So what they came up with was a weekly promotional event that they were hoping would boost ticket sales. And how it worked was that you paid to go to see the movie, but those tickets were also like lottery tickets because the winning ticket got you a live cash prize drawing. It wasn't a lot of money. Okay. It was $10, and they gave out several of them. But, you know, during the 30s, $10 had a lot of purchasing power. You could get 3 weeks of groceries out of that. So you've got those old pictures, and I'm sure you've seen them because they're all over the place from like 1934, showing the massive crowds, you know, outside, wrapped around the block and all that. And the reason they were there was because of that $10 prize, not so much because of the because of the movie. So, but that centennial celebration was sold out. So, it did very, very well.
1: Yeah, yeah. I'm glad I caught that. I'm always on the lookout for this kind of stuff because I like to go to this stuff. And people say, "Oh, my Eduardo goes to some interesting events." So yeah, that's why I try because then I get go on the air and talk about them.
0: Sure.
1: And let people know about it.
0: Sure. Yeah. No, I think it's great. You take advantage of all that's going on, and most people don't. So I think it's just tremendous that you do. And, you know, Tampa, compared to, say, a Chicago or the Northeast, is a relatively new city. You know, when we're talking about something being 100 years old, being a landmark, well, hell, lots of things are 100 years old in Boston or Chicago or something like that. But in Tampa, the history is relatively new. But you've still got a lot of it, like Ybor City, which is a real gem. So you've got a ton of things there.
1: Yeah, I believe they're putting the concert venue over there. Stress Center is being remodeled.
0: Okay.
1: They're going to get the Ray Stadium that's in the works.
0: Okay.
1: Looking at downtown from afar. I mean, there's like 3-4 cranes, so it's definitely going to be in the upcoming, you know.
0: Yeah. Yeah, well, they've got the Ritzy Boar, of course, and so that they got an event coming up this weekend. I think the Living Tombstone, you know, Raymond James obviously is the biggest, 75,000 people, but that doesn't have the history.
1: Yeah, that's the one I go to for the games and the concerts. Yeah, and the Ray Stadium is going to be supposedly right across the street, so that's going to be something.
0: And as we probably talked before, it's very interesting because, of course, the metro is Tampa-St. Pete. You've got Hillsborough County, which is Tampa, and you got Pinellas County, which is St. Pete and Clearwater. And the reality is that Tampa has always been younger and more vibrant because they're willing to vote for the tax mill increases for what they want. So when you look at why everything winds up in Tampa and not St. Pete, that's the biggest reason. And there's a lot of development. Obviously, Water Street, you've been down there. I think that's like 50 acres.
1: Yeah.
0: And Bill Gates is a major stockholder in that, actually. But you've got a lot of people who are trying to do something like that, which I think is terrific.
1: Yeah, and I mean, St. Petersburg is almost like a mini Manhattan. If you go down Central Avenue,
0: mm-hmm.
1: St. Pete's is almost like it almost feels like you're walking in Manhattan.
0: Well, that's interesting.
1: I guess that would explain why, I won't say the station, but I guess why John Cassettini has a place in St. Pete's. I guess that would explain.
0: Yeah, and I think there was a recent article on that it's looking like a Manhattan, because they've got some skyscrapers and all that kind of stuff. Sure,
1: it does. It has that feeling, yeah.
0: Yeah, on private development. It's vertical growth, but virtually all of it is private development. As far as that goes. So I'm not 100% sure, you know, because they've missed out on a lot of things, like I say, because not voting things in. So, you know, living like New York City, I don't know. Yeah, a lot of people say if St. Pete is getting ruined, and, you know, other people are looking forward to it. So,
1: Riley, we've been lucky on these hurricanes because they've been picking on the West Coast, but I think they'll eventually come back, so we better be ready.
0: Well, you are on the West Coast. It's just been further north.
1: Yeah.
0: You know, right. You're right on the West Coast, but it's been much further north. Yeah, it's going to be interesting, and that's true in so many projects across the country. Like, there's a big building in San Francisco that was not built properly, and that thing, I mean, it's a multi-billion-dollar building. That thing has moved like 24 feet already, and you know, one.
1: Oh my God.
0: Oh, it's just a mess, and you know, apparently what they didn't do when they were building it was dig deep enough to be in real bedrock. They were just kind of in sand, and so they've tried to, you know, shore it up, but God only knows, one good earthquake and that could tumble to the ground. And you know, obviously we saw what happened in Surfside with that building for a lot of reasons,
1: right.
0: But you know, the reality is, even Miami, you know, people would say Andrew or whatever, but that was not a big slam into Miami Beach. It was further south. It was more like Homestead where it was hitting landfall. I'm not sure how some of these buildings are going to survive if that happens, because it could.
1: Okay, I'm gonna get up. Hey, what's your schedule the rest of the week?
0: Full show tomorrow, and we're full show tomorrow, and we lose a half hour on Thursday.
1: Okay, that's good to know. That way your audience knows that.
0: Yep.
1: Okay, I'll
0: okay,
1: call
0: thanks
1: later.
0: For calling. Appreciate it.
1: Thank
0: All
1: you
0: right.
1: very much.
0: So, 888-876-5593-8888, Raleigh. Another one of your bumper requests coming up. And then, Fran in Austin. She's going to give us an update. Looking forward to that. Don and Beloit has a request. James on the South Side has stories and all that and more coming up on WGN Radio.

closet, behind her clothes, a way through the attic that no one knows, a master key to fit any lock, a hidden door behind Grandpa's clock.

0: WGN Radio. I'm Raleigh James. Willie Dixon, 1956 on Checker. Yeah, 29 ways to make it to my baby's door. That's right. And if she needs me bad, I can find two or three more. It was Deb in Western New York who wanted to hear that, and a pleasure to play it. So 888-876-5593 is 8888-Raleigh. All right, Fran and Austin, so what's the update?
1: Well, there's not. Excuse me, I'm getting a sore throat on top of everything else.
0: Oh, no good. Oh, no.
1: Especially with the autoimmune stuff.
0: Yeah, just what you need.
1: I cannot get sick right now.
0: Right.
1: I cannot.
0: Right.
1: You know,
0: understood.
1: Sick, you know, it's like. And anyway, but nothing much new today. I'm going to go and talk to the. Social worker comes here tomorrow.
0: Yay.
1: And then on Thursday, I'm going to go. I have a friend who's going to take me so that I'm not hampered by having to get out of there at a certain time to get my ride home.
0: Right.
1: So she's going to take me over to our primary's office, and we're going to see what we can get done. But a couple of things. We need some kind of... physical therapy or something for him that he can get here at the house, because like he can't get out of the bathtub. He's taking his shower. He's not crazy enough to try to get in and out of the bathtub with his legs the way they are.
0: Right.
1: I have a shower seat, but it was good enough for what I needed at the time, but it's not good enough for what he needs. And I'm not sure exactly how to help him or what he does need.
0: Okay.
1: You know, I want to try to get here
0: when you see your primary, what you want him to do is certify that Gary is homebound. That's really a key, because if you're medically homebound, you can get a lot more. You can get home services no matter what, but you get a lot more if you're considered homebound. And
1: okay.
0: By the way, if you're saying, what's the medical definition for homebound, meaning that leaving your home requires considerable and taxing effort or is inadvisable due to any condition.
1: Okay, and, well,
0: see,
1: that's true.
0: See, he covers
1: you
0: that.
1: Can't get down.
0: Right, and that's why I was saying before about, you know, the idea of call the ambulance. Medicare is very funny about that, because if they determine that it was not a medical need, you pay the full bill. And that is, so what does medical need mean? That you had a sudden medical emergency where your health was in serious danger and using other type of transportation would endanger you further. And that's a crapshoot. You may not get somebody who would certify that. So, you know, when people are saying, just call an ambulance, just be aware you may be paying for that.
1: Oh, yeah. I mean, I did have to pay for it. One time, but they paid me back. It was interesting.
0: Right, and obviously if they deny it, you can obviously file appeals. You have a right to appeal that, but that's sort of a mess, and that's why all the people who have said, oh, just call an ambulance, is not quite that simple. I think you should have no trouble, because you've got a good relationship with your primary, of getting him classified in a way that will give him all sorts of home outpatient physical therapy.
1: Yeah, that was what I was, you know, trying to figure out how to do, is to get somebody to come out here and tell him, you know, what he, you know, give
0: right.
1: him the equipment that he needs to be able to take a shower. And
0: they can
1: maybe,
0: they can get you that, too. There's a lot of that stuff. They can provide all that.
1: I broke my shoulder because I couldn't use my cane.
0: Right.
1: And I couldn't leave the house to go to physical therapy, so they sent somebody out here.
0: Right.
1: So he's got the same.
0: Hang on a minute.
1: Get down to the elevator.
0: Don't go away. Here we are at the news. Stay right where you are, and we'll pick it up after that on WGN Radio.

0: WGN Radio. I'm Riley James, crying shames, and I believe, I didn't write it down, but I believe that was Billy Bob and Bourbonnais who wanted to hear that, and 1967 on Columbia, happy to play it. Back to Fran. All right, so what else is happening? What else we need to know?
1: Oh, yeah, not too much. I'm just going to... I've got to try to get them to talk to, you know, because they don't want to talk to me about, you know, this. Well, have him call. Well, no, you know, he can't come down there.
0: Oh, now that's interesting. But all of the records that you've got, you've always been given access, right? Where they say, can I share your medical with someone else on those forms? You're allowed to do that, right?
1: Oh, yeah.
0: Okay,
1: yeah.
0: All right.
1: I've got Gary's medical, power of attorney.
0: Yeah, durable power of attorney for health care decisions.
1: It.
0: But that only kicks in when he is unable to speak for himself. But also, you know, every time you fill it out, they always say, is there anybody you want to share your records with? And, you know, usually it's a spouse, and you write that down. So as long as...
1: Yeah, we always put each other.
0: Exactly.
1: The woman's telling me, I don't see you, I don't see your name on here.
0: That's ridiculous.
1: I said, I'm not trying to get into his medical records, although I could. I have permission to do that. I'm just trying to change his appointment.
0: Right.
1: Why can't you give me that, you know, give me that information?
0: When you are at the doctor's office, confirm that they have the record that you are able to, in fact, have all of his records, medical or otherwise. If there's not, ask for the form and get Gary to sign it and get it back there pronto.
1: Yeah. Well, I'm going to go in armed with, we're going to write a note and Gary's going to sign it.
0: Right.
1: Saying that, you know, if it's not on their form, but it is a note that Gary has signed, they can call him while I'm there.
0: Right.
1: Right, you know,
0: and
1: that's why
0: exactly.
1: I really wanted.
0: Yeah, and that's good. You'll
1: that's
0: do
1: why
0: that.
1: That's why I really wanted a friend to take me, because this might take some time.
0: Yes, it may.
1: I don't want to worry about, you know,
0: right.
1: how to get from one place to the other, because I might have to go
0: right.
1: to different departments, or what time my ride is going to be there. I mean, this is one time when I need sighted assistance.
0: Agreed. No, absolutely.
1: And,

0: advice on what your doctor needs to do to make sure that Gary is classified as homebound.
1: Okay, yeah. I will. Hopefully I'll see her in the morning. I have another appointment in the afternoon, unfortunately, that I can't cancel, so hopefully she won't have anybody waiting.
0: Right. Right.
1: And if she does, I have her phone number.
0: And you're going to use it.
1: So yes, I am. And you know, I wanted to go down there and talk to her in person, but you know, so I can show her Gary's medical card and, you know, all that, because I don't remember the insurance number.
0: Of course not. No, and you want that stuff anyway. You want to have that, so there's no questions.
1: Right. So, you know, if I talk to her on the, because Gary said, well, you can talk to her on the phone. And I said, yeah, but I can't give her the information she needs over the phone.
0: Right. Right. So you want to walk away knowing that you have the right to all the access, but you also want a prescription or referral that specifically states that in-home physical therapy is medically necessary because he's homebound.
1: Right.
0: Yep.
1: Yep. I'll get my, you know, all my questions and my ducks in a row.
0: Yes.
1: And I will. And I want to thank everybody who's been so supportive. I really, that means a lot to me, and I appreciate that.
0: Well, absolutely. But, you know, but as I say, for the grace of God goes every one of us, because what we're talking about is it's something that we all face to one degree or another, and it's not going to get easier. It's only going to be more convoluted every year.
1: Oh, yeah. Especially, you know, the older we get.
0: Oh, yeah.
1: The golden years, right.
0: Yeah, right. Exactly. Right. Screw the golden years. Yes, indeed.
1: Yeah. Fool's gold.
0: Yep. Yep. You betcha. But yeah, it sounds like you got all your ducks in a row, and hopefully that before the week is complete, you will have what you need, at least in terms of, you know, wheelchair or whatever other. Because you mentioned bathing and stuff like that. There's so many things that they can give you for this.
1: Yeah. Because what I have is not working for him.
0: No, exactly.
1: You know, and they, at that time. But.
0: They've got things like a chair that it kind of fits over the tub completely, and you can slide the chair where you can get on it and then swing it around so that you're in the tub and those kind of things. They got a ton of stuff out there.
1: Oh, yeah. I've heard those. I was going to look on Amazon. But they might... But, you know, if I can get them to get it for me.
0: Right. That's right. Even better. Yeah. But otherwise, yeah, they are on Amazon, because I know when John had his stroke, we got a ton of stuff. And some of it I did pay for it, but a lot of it I didn't, you know, because it just came. So there are so many different mobility aids out there, and you should be able to take advantage of all of them.
1: And John did tell me about the wheelchair, and I really appreciate that. I will, if it comes to that, I will let you know.
0: Absolutely. We consider it your prize for winning trivia so many times.
1: Yeah, we were talking about they're going to have to send a truck with our prizes.
0: Yeah, right. Exactly. So, I recently got a new rebounder, and it was a real big box. So John said, I'm saving this box in case Fran needs the wheelchair.
1: What is a rebounder?
0: Like a mini trampoline.
1: Oh,
0: you know, they're like 48 inches across, or 40 inches across. Mine's 40, I think. And yeah, it's actually originally it's for lymphatic system. You don't jump up and down real high. You can, I guess, if you wanted to, but you're not trying to be a gymnast. You're just doing like a health bounce. Your feet aren't even really leaving, and it's actually very, very good for you.
1: Oh, yeah, I've heard about that, but I didn't know what it was.
0: So yeah, that's what they are.
1: If you mentioned it, I'd ask.
0: Yeah, and you know, it's really weird, because a lot of people will say, oh, man, I got this great deal. This is one where you can't really cheap out. Now, I'm not trying to say you need a $1,000 rebounder, don't get me wrong, but when you get like those $39 specials, or that can actually hurt you more than it helps you.
1: Oh, I can imagine.
0: Yeah.
1: We're looking for some kind of exercise equipment, like an exercise bike or a treadmill that'll fit in a small apartment, but that'll, you know.
0: Oh, yeah.
1: Both of us are big people, so.
0: Yeah, no, they're
1: 6'2".
0: There's a lot of that stuff, and you may find a lot of that stuff used, because, you know, a lot of people, they'll buy even top-end things and then just never use them. And you know, for recumbent bike years ago, I knew exactly what I wanted, and the one I wanted was like $1,500, and I thought, over my dead body, not for recumbent bike, right? Well,

0: I managed to get it for $99. I had to go pick it up.
1: Wow.
0: At the time we were living in Philadelphia, I had to go pick it up on Long Island. I didn't care. You know, it's like, here I come. And what it was one of those deals where it was a divorce. And, you know, the woman had the right to sell his stuff, so to speak. So she said, yeah, $99, come get it. Okay, here I come. So, yeah, was really nice. But, yeah, you can get that kind of stuff. For treadmills, I like True. That's all I've ever used. But there's many other brands that will work just as well for less money than True's are. And you can also get them where they fold up, where they lift up so they don't have to stay down in a small area.
1: Now, a lot of the ones I've seen just have a flat screen and you can't really set anything. You know, like your incline and all that.
0: No, you can. If you find one used, you can do everything. The incline, the speed, you can vary the speed while you're doing it. I mean, on and on. I mean, that's pretty standard in a lot of treadmills that don't cost a lot of money.
1: Yeah, because that would be a good thing for both of us to have.
0: Yeah.
1: But once Gary can actually get his...
0: Well, at that point, and there may be other exercises in therapy that they'll want to do before they have them walking. Walking's not necessarily for exercise the first thing you start with. You know, you want to really work on those muscles and, you know, because you wind up with knee pain and maybe it was your glutes that caused it. So, you know, a good person who knows what they're doing can kind of assess that and say, okay, here's the exercises you need to do.
1: Yeah, it's from his kind of his... hip area, the rear end, down his legs.
0: There's a lot of things, including, I wish you had a really good chiropractor that you could trust to see what's going on skeletally. Because sometimes it's just that. But that, that's covered to a small degree, we'll say that.
1: Yeah, he was diagnosed with sciatica and arthritis.
0: Oh, yeah, well.
1: He was sent to physical therapy for that. One of the things that concerns me is that after he started going to physical therapy, he got worse.
0: Right. Well, that's a therapist who didn't know what they were doing, and sadly, that's most of them. They read the books and say, okay, well, walking will be good. Maybe it won't. You know, I mean, you need somebody who really is good at what they're doing.
1: Yeah, so I'm kind of worried that the physical therapy that he went to might have exacerbated this.
0: Could have.
1: Worse.
0: Could have, but you also can reverse it. I mean, that's not permanent damage.
1: Yeah, that's what I'm hoping. So
0: yeah.
1: I'm hoping I will just need to rent a wheelchair and not buy one.
0: Well, if it comes free, so be it.
1: Oh, no, I don't care. I mean, I'd take it.
0: You're right.
1: I mean, what I'm saying is that I'm hoping that he will be able to...
0: Yeah, that'll be temporary, but right. But it's still nice to have. Just to have.
1: Oh, sure.
0: Yeah.
1: Yeah.
0: All right. Well, I can't wait to hear about tomorrow night. Okay. Call me tomorrow night. Let me know what the social worker says.
1: Okay, I'll do it.
0: Okay, thanks.
1: Thank you.
0: Appreciate it. All right. So 888-876-5593 is 8888-RALEIGH. And, of course, now is the time for open enrollment in Medicare. And if you've got Medigap policies, they're going up. And so I know there's a number of people who are going to be inclined to say, well, maybe I'll do Advantage. Think hard before you consider something like that. And so myself, I'm a Plan G girl on Medigap policies. But they are. They're going up about 15% for next year, as far as that goes. And, of course, we'll know about our COLA, our cost of living increase. We'll know about that on Thursday. So we got Don and Beloit. Welcome to WGN Radio. Don, what's up tonight?
2: Hey, good night, Raleigh. Nice talking to you. Nice hearing from Fran.
0: Yeah.
2: Gary.
0: Yeah.
2: Yep. You were talking the other night about the Radio Hall of Fame. I did hear that program, some of that program on 720.
0: Okay.
2: WGN. That was fun to hear.
0: Okay.
2: I've been meaning to tell you this, but I noticed like late at night, I'm driving home Sunday night from hockey, I can often hear at random times WGN leaking through, like on other stations, like far away.
0: Well, harmonics, of course, come into play. When, you, when you have 50,000 watts at night, you're going to bounce off the ionosphere layer. Now, you're not going to change frequency. That does not happen. However, while you're not going to change frequency, you do have a factor of harmonics. And I used to say this often when I worked at WROK in Rockford, and that was 1440. And it doesn't take much arithmetic knowledge to realize that that's going to be the first harmonic of 720. You add the two together and ding, ding, ding.
2: Right.
0: And so, and, you know, at night, I could be sitting there looking at the WROK towers, and I could hear WGN under me.
2: Interesting.
0: Yeah, so okay, so, so harmonics are a factor, and they work in a multitude of ways, but the stations will not change frequency. GN will remain on 720 no matter where you are.
2: Yeah. Well, I'm not traveling much, but I, not that long ago, I went to Rhode Island twice. I was on the road a lot in the month of early October, September. When I go to Providence and Woonsocket, doing all this boiler work, wastewater installation stuff, I would say like 75% of the workers I'm around are from Cape Verde.
0: Okay.
2: Like second and first generation, second generation.
0: Okay.
2: And
0: are they here on work visas?
2: I have no idea, but they're really fun to work with, and they're really supportive of each other, I guess you'd say.
0: Sure.
2: They really, all these young men and older men, they're very self-supporting, I guess you'd say, where they all carpool and a lot of them live together. They're great.
0: I think that's true among a lot of people come here. But you know, the history of Cape Verde workers in America, it isn't recent. It goes back to the 1800s. They're working on the whaling ships. That's where you say New England, because you know that's where what they would do is New England whaling ships would stop off the coast of Cape Verde. They'd recruit islanders, and because of what you say, that they were disciplined, hardworking, and all of that. And then you also had a number in southeastern Massachusetts because of agriculture and stuff like that, cranberries, things like that. You know, all that kind of stuff. So and then of course come a few years later, you start to get the factories and the industrial work, and whether it was a textile mill or whatever, manufacturing of some sort. It's interesting that until 1975, they were Portuguese immigrants, because Cape Verde didn't become independent from Portugal until 1975. And so prior to that, they were registered and classified as a Portuguese immigrant.
2: Fact that I go there for many years. I've been going there. I remember like 3 or 4 years ago, you blew my mind by you played Tavares. You're playing a Tavares on one of your bumpers, I think.
0: Yeah, they're my faves. And my favorite was actually.
2: I remember you really liked them. Yeah, I remember you really liked them.
0: Before they were Tavares, they were Chubby and the Turnpikes.
2: Right.
0: And, I know the inside story and Wishing Well and all that. Of course. Yeah.
2: Well, I got three songs.
0: Okay.
2: I was going to suggest maybe you play a Tavares. I don't know if you can. That's the sound Lonely Makes.
0: Okay.
2: That's the sound that Lonely Makes.
0: Okay. All right.
2: I got another one. I got three.
0: Okay.
2: I got really interesting duo here. It's called, the song's called She Turned Me Down by Willie Buck and this Bob Coratore. And could you play The Girl with the Faraway Eyes by Rolling Stones?
0: Maybe.
2: But
0: Rolling Stones.
2: I love it.
0: Okay. I will consider this.
2: All right. Thanks, Riley.
0: Okay.
2: It was great chatting with you.
0: Thanks for calling. Appreciate it.
2: No problem. Bye-bye.
0: All right. And as usual, I screwed it up. News is coming up. I'll be on after it. Sorry about that.

0: WGN Radio. I'm Raleigh James. Well, Victor was asking for a putty in my hands, could not find that. But then I thought, you know, there's a cut on that Baby It's You album, 1962, that the Shirelles did, Putty in Your Hands. And I'm hoping that's what he wanted to hear. But it was just an album cut. It was released as a 45 a couple years later in foreign countries, but not in the U.S. It's all on that Baby It's You album. And yeah, Putty in Your Hands. Ludix was the publisher, of course, Luther Dixon. He didn't write it, though. Let's see here what is going on. Nick called back from Chicago. All right, Nick. Oh, we lost Nick? All right. Well, I think we're going to talk about the San Francisco building, which is a fascinating story. I'm certainly glad I didn't buy a condo there, but considering it was millions of dollars to do, this was never going to be an option. All right. James on the South Side, welcome back to WGN Radio. James. We've lost James. Oh, this is not good. Maybe he went to sleep. Thanks for the links, James. I assume we will talk to you tomorrow night. Well, let's see if Chuck in Rockford's still with us. You there, Chuck?
1: Yeah, how are you doing?
0: All right, how about yourself? What's up?
1: Well, I heard something mentioned of the Hall of Fame, and we figured out that we were both there at the same time for Bruce Williams.
0: Ah, yes.
1: I was there with Chuck Stewart and Jan.
0: All right.
1: And of course, I think you remember them.
0: Yes, absolutely.
1: You know, they had the, Noah's Ark.
0: Yeah, he was, Bruce was inducted in 1999.
1: Gosh, yeah.
0: I know.
1: Well, you never get over it, but I've survived, you know, my oldest son had, you know, passed away, and
0: so sad.
1: A lot of this stuff is environmental exposure too, you know.
0: Oh, there's so many things, and also don't forget diet. You know, what we're putting in our mouth is just so
1: definitely
0: shocking that we think that we have government agencies that will protect us. Think again.
1: I got pretty close to some of that stuff in my lifetime. You know, that red dye. I don't even know which one it was. I happened to called on to work on a red dye system in a processing plant.
0: Right.
1: And I got in there, and it looked kind of like it didn't look red when it was, you know.
0: Yeah, red dye number 40.
1: Yeah.
0: And
1: it was dusty, and I got some of it on me, you know, and then later on I got to sweating, and it looked like I was bleeding.
0: Yeah, right, right, absolutely. Well, red dye number 3 and number 2 aren't too good either. But, you know, you think about this, Chuck, all the things. I mean, you know, you grew up, I was a little younger than you, but, hell, we thought asbestos was good. They were making sheets out of it and everything. And, I can't tell you how many records I had cleaned with carbon tetrachloride, and I'm still here to talk about it. Yeah, carbon tet was my favorite. And I think about that now, and it's like, what am
1: Me
0: I out
1: too.
0: Of my mind? Yeah, so, but we survived it.
1: Yeah, and you know, I think there's probably a number of people that it'll go right through your dermal system, right into your bloodstream.
0: Oh, yes.
1: And it hard on the kidneys.
0: Well, so many things, you know, this day when I'll have to do like a lung x-ray or something, you know, they'll always say, well, you know, for a very strong smoker, I said, I've never had a cigarette. And then they're like, well, you've got an awful lot of scarring. And I'm thinking, yeah, you want to hear what I was breathing in? I got a list. So, yeah, of course.
1: Oh, yes.
0: Of course.
1: Well, you know, I was raised around the steam engines. I was raised in a railroad town, and I would imagine at that time, it would have been the farthest thing from my mind, but I would imagine my lungs were black.
0: Oh, sure.
1: You know?
0: Sure, we didn't think about that at all. You know, I remember every night I'd clean the tub with Lysol. I breathe that in every damn night. So, you know, and we're still here to talk about it.
1: Well, did I mention that I lost a grandson too? That
0: yes.
1: In my
0: yes.
1: He had cerebral palsy.
0: Even,
1: they were expecting him to pass. He never had a real life, you know, because of that disability.
0: Yeah.
1: And there's so much of that, you know.
0: Sure there is.
1: It's just,
0: And there's so much we don't know. And, you know, I mean, at some point down the road, they'll look at this as truly the dark ages medically. What we don't know is so much greater than what we do know. And,
1: you know, we've got a lot of people that have been at, well, I had a friend that was Polish, and he was telling me about, you know, the Chicago community that's Polish. And I went into one of the shops there, and I started to talk to a guy, and he told me that he doesn't understand English. He only takes orders in Polish.
0: Okay.
1: And it turns out that the whole shop was full of Polish people. You know, I had them doing some work for me at one time. But, you know, you wouldn't have known it if you hadn't been told different.
0: Well,
1: that they were making it work.
0: And that's, you know, that's one of the things. We do not have a national language in the United States of America. So if someone wants to do everything in Polish, well, they can. The strangest case I remember was a doctor in Arizona who was very upset. And so she started to write everything in Spanish, all her reports. And there are people who are really upset about it. But there's nothing stopping you.
1: Yeah. Yeah, it's something else. But I get concerned about some of this stuff because you've got people that don't mean well to this country.
0: Oh, you know, no, that's for another show. But yes, it's absolutely absolutely frightening. These are difficult times, to say the least. That's why we try to put it aside for 3 hours.
1: Oh, yeah. I've been following a lot of stuff on the on YouTube.
0: That'll drive you crazy.
1: Phony. Oh, some of it's totally phony.
0: Of course,
1: you have
0: it is.
1: To have you have to have an analytic mind to understand that. And a lot of people fall for anything they hear.
0: Oh, of course, no. It's shockingly bad. And of course, with AI, easier than ever to make it sound so authoritative. So of course,
1: you know, I found out some stuff that I didn't know, and I guess anybody that's named Whitmer is a cousin of mine, and of course my mother was that was her maiden name, but the first church service was held at Peter Whitmer's place for the Mormon Church in upstate New York, and I'm thinking he was a second great-grandfather of mine.
0: Well, I think if you go back far enough, we're all related to one another. You just have to get back far, you know. So sure.
1: Yeah, well, you know, they left apparently left the church because I never heard anything about it when I was a kid, you know.
0: Mm-hmm.
1: And then I hear later that they might have been excommunicated.
0: Well, that happens. And that might have been to their credit as well. Who knows? But, you know.
1: Well, you know, I was going to call you earlier and I fell asleep.
0: Well, that's good. Sleep is sacred. Get as much as you can.
1: Oh, yeah. Well, I need it, you know.
0: Don't we all?
1: At my age, I better be well rested because.
0: Right. Absolutely. At any age, sleep is just a wonderful thing.
1: Yeah.
0: So I'm all for getting as much as you can.
1: Yeah, I did have one of those watches, but it kind of got to be a pain, you know, where you monitor.
0: Yeah, right. And, you know, don't believe them. That's all I can say is do not believe them. As far as I'm concerned, they're not ready for prime time yet.
1: Yeah. Well, they got a ring, I guess, that it does pretty good.
0: Well,
1: but I've
0: got all that stuff, and I can tell you that, you know, I've given up. I think they're grossly unreliable, all of them.
1: Uh-huh. Well, you know, I can tell the difference when I've had dreams, which means I got into the REM sleep.
0: Well, right. You know, but what you really need to be is the deep sleep. That's the stuff that's restorative, and the older we get, the lesser we get of it. But I don't trust the rings to be telling me if I've gotten any or not.
1: Yeah, you know, one of the ways I can tell when I've hit that deep sleep or the REM sleep is I'll have a wet spot on my pillow.
0: Oh, from drooling, yes.
1: Yeah,
0: doesn't sound right, by the way, Chuck, but I know exactly what you mean. All right. Well, always good to talk to you, and we'll do it soon. Thank you.
1: Likewise.
0: Okay.
1: I enjoy your show.
0: Thank you.
1: And I kind of reminisce when I hear you, over the years, I've heard your voice in a lot of other places than WGN.
0: Yep.
1: You know, and I never got a chance to, talk to you. And I did get, to talk directly to you over there at WROK.
0: Yep, absolutely.
1: And that was before all this Google stuff.
0: Right.
1: Yeah, you had a chance to demonstrate what your recall is. And it's amazing.
0: Useless information. Thank God for radio. That's all I can say, because believe me, couldn't peddle it anywhere else.
1: That's right, I guess.
0: Yeah, really? All right.
1: Yeah. Good to talk to you again.
0: And we will do it soon. Thanks. Appreciate it, Chuck.
1: Take care.
0: So I got one more thing to do, and I'll do it right now, and then we'll come back to Ralph in Rockford. Speaking of Rockford on WGN.

0: WGN Radio. I'm Raleigh James, Junior Walker in the All-Stars 1965, and that was on Soul, one of the Motown labels. He originally was on Harvey, which was a little-known Motown label that was Harvey Fuqua and his wife, Gwen Gordy. All right, so 888-876-5593-8888-Raleigh. And we got Ralph in Rockford. What's up, Ralph?
1: Yes, Larry, like I've always said, I've always greatly appreciated what you do for the visually impaired people. And I have here, I did a little research myself. I go to the libraries here all around. And I found a very good address that I want to pass on to you where they have guide dogs that for the blind.
0: Oh, sure. There's several organizations, but which one are you talking about?
1: Yeah, I'll tell you the address here. It's Guide Dogs for the Blind Incorporated in the P.O. Box 3950 in San Rafael, CA, California.
0: Right, Bay Area.
1: 94912-3950, and they say GDB or receives no government funding.
0: Right.
1: Thanks to all our supporters, all our services from personalized training
0: right.
1: to financial assistance for veterinary care and lifelong graduation support are provided at no cost to our clients.
0: Right, absolutely. There's usually a hell of a waiting list there. The address I had was actually 151200 Post Office Box. But either way, and they got a phone number too, aware of them. There are several organizations like this throughout the country, and for people who are interested and who qualify, it's best to take a look at all of them because very often there are extensive waiting lists.
1: Oh, okay. Well, you have all the experience. I just ran across it, and I thought...
0: It's well-known, and they also have a real neat program. If you have the ability, you can raise a guide dog puppy. Now, the sad part is, of course, you're going to be giving that puppy up to be used and to be trained and then used. They always say that the dog picks their career. Not every dog is going to be suitable as a guide dog, and when they're not, they'll release them and they'll either offer them back to their puppy handler or to the general public. So it's usually a hell of a waiting list, but they've got, there are several of these agencies across the country.
1: Well, I thought the way they portray themselves is they raise these dogs themselves.
0: Well, no. They look for puppy raisers. Now, they train the dogs themselves, but you're not training a dog the first 6 months or year of its life. So you're looking to place it with a family and have it be socialized.
1: Okay, so, all right. So that sounds like a good idea. So I just hope that... our visually impaired friends.
0: I think they're well aware. The oldest one is actually in Morristown, New Jersey. But the San Rafael Guide Dog for the Blind, they also have a branch in Oregon. And then they got one in Smithtown, New York. And, different names like Guiding Eyes for the Blind in Yorktown Heights or Leader Dogs for the Blind in Michigan. You know, so they've got a lot of them. And, if you're interested, you can check them all. And some of them are specialized. Traditionally it was always German Shepherds. Now it's more likely to be Labs. But if you're interested in particular breeds or something like that, you can take a look at all of them and see what it is. The Morristown location, one of the things about them, and they all do this to a degree, but is they do an awful lot of handler training, which is really what makes it work. You know, the handler has to be able to handle the dog. So you want something that will be specialized training, not only for the dog, but for the individual it's matched with as well.
1: Oh, okay.
0: Yeah, a lot of it.
1: Thank you. Yeah, thank you for all your help and more power to you.
0: Yeah, well, thanks for calling. Appreciate it. All right. And of course, now training dogs for a number of things. Amazing what dogs can do, sniffing out seizures, things of that nature. All right. Gene and Dalton's going to close it out tonight, I do believe. So, Gene, welcome back to WGN.
2: Well, hi. Hi, Raleigh. I just want to tell you and thank you. I waited to the end to thank you so much for the history.
0: Oh, my pleasure. Well, I tried to find one where they were singing it together, but that just didn't happen.
2: It didn't happen. Well, you know, I was just 9 years old in 43. That's when my baby brother was born.
0: All right.
2: So I watched the Alice Faye, movie.
0: Yeah.
2: And I loved them. And Betty Grable, the two of them.
0: There you go.
2: I always liked musicals. And I was overjoyed to hear that because it brings back a lot of memories, you know, through those years. And I think you're just wonderful. That you took that time for that. Yeah. And you're helping so many people. You always do. And I appreciate it.
0: Oh, my pleasure. You're sounding great tonight, Jean. I hope it's not a decoy that you're really maybe feeling a little better.
2: I won't even tell you. Now my furnace isn't working, so now I've got estimates on the furnace, so I've got that coming in this week.
0: Oh, I can't wait.
2: But anyway, next week I probably won't talk to you. I'll be at all the doctors.
0: All right, then I expect to report after that.
2: You're going to give me leeway for that, right?
0: Yes.
2: Oh, no, it'll be okay. You know what? When you're pushing 93, I'm just glad I can still think.
0: I'm with you.
2: Because it's... When you deal with a lot of people on your work, and you know when you get all these workers in your house, and you a lot of them are not too great, you know, and you have to weed them all out.
0: Yeah.
2: You got to be careful what you say because you can get into a lot of trouble with what's going on with me. Now they're telling me the ejector pump is now under warranty. This company's not going to take care of it. I got news for them. I wrote the $2,000 check out to them, to the plumber. I didn't write it out to the people
0: that
2: made the pump. And I'm angry now.
0: I don't blame you.
2: Tomorrow.
0: You have ended the night, and I can't wait to hear the rest of the details. Good luck, and thanks, Jean.
2: Okay, and thank you again.
0: Okay.
2: Both of you get home safe.
0: All right.
2: Bye now.
0: Good deal. And apologies to David and DeKalb. He wants to talk treadmills. Tomorrow night we start at 10 Central Time, and treadmills would be a fine thing to talk about. So, David, I hope you'll call me back. We thank Adam for keeping us on the air and John for screening your calls. But above all, I thank you for calling. That's what makes the show a pleasure to do, and I'm looking forward to talking to you tomorrow night. Until then, that's a wrap. I'm Raleigh James. It's WGN Radio.
3: 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I'm Grant Marshall, 2020 News. Real news, real stories, real fun. Holy moly, a subterranean sneak surfaced from a Queen sewer at 4 in the morning. Another mysterious manhole marauder was spotted popping up from New York's underground. NYPD says there has been no arrest, while other sewer scurrying suspects have surfaced across the city. Officials warn the tunnels are illegal and potentially deadly. New York rents are rough, but this commute really stinks. Cool Hand Juke, pluck snuck loose. A declared down-and-dirty drug dealer known as the Goose has flown the coop on some kind of messed-up migration from one club-fed to another. How could that happen? A failure to report, says the Bureau of Prisons, which apparently thought an inmate serving 27 years on drug and gun charges could be trusted to make his own way from the pen in Miami to another slammer in Georgia. Goose now on the loose. Pit stop. A lot of drivers stink, but some bozos' B.O. seem to spell like careen spirit in the sunshine state. The popo pulled up on some skunk who pulverized his pickup in Central Florida because, they say, driving this crazy was putting on deodorant while rolling on down the Skyway. Cops cited dummy pit for reckless driving, suggesting applying Under Armour all is not something to struggle with on a sweat-soaked steering wheel. And that's what's happening. I'm Grant Marshall, 2020 News.
4: Of the Lunatic Fringe. It's the Raleigh James Show.

0: WGN Radio. I'm Raleigh James. We've got 2.5 hours to spend together. If it's on your mind, I will make sure it is on mine, providing it has no significance whatsoever. That's right. Halloween's coming up. We will be talking about Halloween candy tonight. Yes, favorites by state. And then we've got a very interesting list, but I haven't yet figured out who decided on it. Yes, the absolute best and worst Halloween candy of 2026. Nice article, but who decided this? All right, so we'll go over that as well. We'll play your requests and more, and of course, take your phone calls. Now, speaking of requests, we'll kick it off with Mike in Elmwood Park. Welcome back to WGN Radio.
1: Yes, Raleigh. Can I get on Chances Are by Johnny Mathis and 5 O'Clock World by the Vogues?
0: All right, let's see. Let me, Chances Are and 5 O'Clock World. Okay. If it's not tonight, it'll be tomorrow night, but I'll get them both for you.
1: That's fine. I get you out all week.
0: Okay, good. Good to have you. Thanks, Mike.
1: You're welcome. Take care.
0: All right. So, yeah, we had a few other Johnny Mathis requests, too, including Wonderful, Wonderful. So we'll see what we can do about that. But, yeah, I know got a number of things that are interesting, which you will hear, no doubt. So David is in Muskegon. All right. So, David, what is on your mind tonight?
2: Yeah, I was thinking about Gary and Fran.
0: Okay.
2: And, you know, I was wanting to tell Fran there's no time to wait if he's ambulatory and to get him down the steps where you live.
0: Well, he's...
2: What you should do to draw attention to his plight. And Gary's got to agree to do this, too, is call an ambulance, go to the hospital, find out what's causing his pain.
0: Okay, here's the problem with that. It's twofold. Number one, it's not a question of steps. They're in a high rise. He's not tremendously ambulatory. That's one of the problems. But the other thing is, remember, if you call an ambulance and it's later deemed unnecessary, you got to pay for that.
2: Yes.
0: So that can be a dangerous way to go. I think that Fran is probably doing right trying to get in touch with a social worker and her doctor. The first thing they need to procure is a wheelchair, which should be easy. And then from there, yes, loudest voice wins, and I have a feeling that Fran's voice is going to be very loud.
2: Yeah, because the reason why I say that, because, see, if he's in a lot of pain and he cannot move, and, you know, the stench in that apartment, if he's not able to bathe,
0: it's
2: going to be really bad.
0: Right, that would be. But I don't think that we're at that level necessarily, thank God. But yeah, absolutely, it's something that shouldn't be delayed, and I don't think it will be. But it's always dangerous to call that ambulance if it's determined you didn't need it. You're going to get a hell of a bill.
2: Who would determine that?
0: Oh, forces bigger than you.
2: Anytime I've called an ambulance, I would insist on going to the hospital.
0: Right.
2: And that's where I went. And that's what they've got to do is insist on that.
0: Well, I know, but it's still, you need to be very careful before you do that and find out what the laws are where you are, because that could be a very big bill. All right.
2: I wasn't billed for it.
0: Well, you were lucky, and maybe where you are, it's not a problem, but in some places it is. I'm just saying, forewarned is forearmed. Find out first. Don't just do it without some knowledge.
2: Don't do it without finding out the cost.
0: Well, find out, you know, all, and a social worker can tell her that, all of the factors involved.
2: Yeah, because if she's got Medicaid...
0: She doesn't.
2: They should pay for an ambulance.
0: If he's got
2: Medicare, they should be paying for an ambulance for him to go to the hospital.
0: Well, again, we'll find out. But thanks for your suggestion. I appreciate it.
2: Yes, because I've been through this.
0: Yes. All right. Good deal. Thanks.
2: Yes, ma'am.
0: And it's tough. We've been talking with Fran, and Gary's not in good shape, and she hasn't yet been able to get him to the doctor's appointment, which is not till the 22nd now. I think that was the date moved back and all that. But more to the point, you know, she wants help now and should get it. But I do say, before you do things like that, forewarned is forearmed. Find out what the regulations are where you are, so you don't get any surprises on that. All right, so 888-876-5593. We got ourselves Victor in Silver Springs. What's up tonight, Victor?
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0: Okay.
3: And I heard a song called Putty in My Hands. It started 1963, 1 year before the British invasion with the Beatles and the Stones and all that.
0: Huh.
3: And I would like to hear it if you can find it. It's called Putty in My Hand.
0: And you don't remember who did it?
3: No, it was a girl group.
0: Right. I probably can find that, but it may take a little bit of doing.
3: Maybe if you go to Boss Radio 66 playlist.
0: Yeah, that might be one.
3: Played it earlier this afternoon.
0: All right, I'll look around for it. Putty in My Hands. Good deal. Thanks. I want to hear it too.
3: Okay, I'll hope to hear it.
0: Yeah,
3: Thank you.
0: Thanks. Appreciate it. Yeah, not familiar to me. So we want to find out who did that. British. All right. And why? I just looked to see if it was on this computer, and it's not. So obviously, I don't think I own it, because I think pretty much everything I owned, I shoved onto this computer at one time or another. Putty in My Hand. Got to think that. Nothing immediately comes to mind. Now, there's Putty in Your Hands. That's the Shirelles. But I don't think that's what he's talking about. Yeah, Putty in Your Hands, that's Shirelles in 62. But that I know, and that I've got. But Putty in My Hands by a British girl group, I don't know. Maybe we'll play the Shirelles version, and Victor will call back and say that that's the one he wanted. I don't know. We'll find out. So 888-876-5593 is 8888 Raleigh. All right, Nick's got a request in Chicago. What you want to hear, Nick?
4: Oh, hi. Thank you. Yeah, I just want to tell you the weather here in Chicago. Yesterday we had a record-breaking warm day, 85 degrees. Yeah. The record before was 84 about 10 years ago.
0: Yeah.
4: And then today was about the low 80s. And next couple of days, it's going to go down about like 30 degrees low.
0: Right.
4: Which is either 30 degrees down or up. That's kind of normal for Chicago.
0: Yeah, welcome to fall. Yes.
4: Yeah, it's just the nature of the position of Chicago with the Great Lakes, the Gulf of Mexico,
0: sure.
4: And all that stuff. Yeah, hey, there's a song that I think the lyrics are the title. Wake Up, Granny, I think I got something to say to you, if I got it right.
0: Oh,
4: is it Granny? I'm not sure.
0: That's familiar.
4: Yeah. Wake up, Granny. I think I got something to say to you.
0: Yeah, it's not Granny.
4: It's a woman's name, another woman, but not a title. Is it Maggie? Wake up, Maggie.
0: Yeah,
4: is that it?
0: Yeah, Maggie May.
4: Gee.
0: Yeah, Maggie. Maggie.
4: Yeah, I think it's Rod something.
0: Yeah, Rod Stewart. Maggie May. Rod Stewart. Yes. No, there's no granny involved in that. You guys will confuse me if it's the last thing I do. All right. So Maggie May, which actually
4: is. I think I have an obsessive compulsive granny disorder.
0: Oh.
4: I'm going to get treatment for it.
0: Oh, I don't want to hear those details, trust me. But
4: okay.
0: we'll absolutely play it for you. You know, that was a flip side. The label wasn't even going to promote it. So it shows you how things turn out. All right, we'll do that. Thanks, Nick.
4: Okay, you're doing a nice job.
0: All right,
4: I like
0: appreciate it. Yes, Maggie May. Yeah, it was, like I say, it was a B-side. And I forget who it was. One of the jocks, one of the music directors just flipped it and said, you're playing the wrong side, which, you know, happens occasionally. It was true with Earth Angel, too. When Earth Angel came out, they were promoting the flip side, which was Hey Senorita, which I didn't think was a bad song, actually. But Huggy Boy flipped that, and the rest was history. So, Cynthia Zendarian, welcome to WGN Radio.
5: Hi, can you hear me?
0: Loud and clear.
5: Hello?
0: Yes.
5: Okay, I think maybe it's my phone. I've got a lot of static, so that's why I'm saying, can you hear me?
0: Okay.
5: Now I can hear you.
0: Okay.
5: I'm just calling to say hi. I called a while back. Anyway, I'm a nurse. I was just wondering what your thoughts are, opinion, about total knee replacement. I'm a nurse and a surgeon. I'm getting a second opinion.
0: I'd avoid it if I could. That's my opinion on that.
5: I'm sorry.
0: I say anytime you can avoid it, I'd avoid it if you could. If you're at a point where there's really no other option and you're in that much pain, of course you have to consider it. But how old are you?
5: over 50. Over 5-0.
0: Okay, well, the reason I ask is, depending on how many useful life years you expect to have left, one knee replacement may not be the only time you're doing that. You know, you may not be of the age where they can use bone cement.
5: Exactly. I'm still working. I'm very active.
0: Okay.
5: I'm a flight nurse.
0: Well,
5: I'm a flight nurse.
0: I'm
5: the helicopters, okay?
0: Right.
5: So I want to live and work as long as I can.
0: Right, well... Then
5: this knee surgery, and that's what's it. So I'm going for a second opinion.
0: Yeah,
5: about how to
0: get all the opinions you want. You know, for many people, it's a godsend and it's a life changer. But don't forget, you're putting something foreign in your body, and if you have an infection problem, that can be catastrophic. So while while it's not a majority of people, people have lost limbs from this. It's a deadly serious thing. It's not something to just decide willy-nilly.
5: Thank you.
0: Yeah.
5: Okay, thank you.
0: I agree.
5: Thank you so much. And I have one request.
0: Yes.
5: Soul Coaxing, the song.
0: Oh,
5: Raymond
0: Lefebvre, of course.
5: Yeah.
0: Okay.
5: Yeah.
0: I'll do it, Cynthia.
5: Okay.
0: Thanks for calling.
5: Okay.
0: Good luck.
5: Thank you.
0: All right.
5: Okay.
0: Yeah.
5: Bye.
0: Yeah, you know, I'm no doctor. I don't play one on the radio, but very often when things like that are suggested, you don't get the whole picture. And it is a big picture and a big decision. And when there are other options, particularly if you're still active and fairly young, you want to look at those. All right. So 888-876-5593 is 8888 Raleigh. All right. A lot of requests. So let's get to them next on WGN Radio.

0: WGN Radio. I'm Raleigh James. Well, there it is. Amé Colleen. That's the original title. Raymond Lafleur is French. He actually had done stuff from the 50s on, a ton of easy listening albums. And Amé Colleen, which Soul Coaxing on the label in America, was originally as a 45 on Four Corners in 1967, and it did pretty much nothing. The following year, it came out on Cap. And of course, since so many stations were still meeting network news and had to backtime instrumentals, it got an awful lot of airplay. So that is for Cynthia, Amé Colleen, Soul Coaxing. 888-876-5593-8888-Raleigh. And what do we have with Kimberly and Dalton? What's up tonight, Kimberly?
1: Well, I was just calling about the Fran and Gary. I find it really hard to believe that in an emergency, if he's got the two coverages, they wouldn't cover it. But at the same token, you know, the VFWs, they'll give wheelchairs. You don't have to be a veteran, I don't think, anymore. They'll just help. Easter Seals, it was on the radio today. Yeah. They help disabled of any age now.
0: Yeah, and, I think she's got a lot of ways to go, and that's why I said she knows a social worker who actually comes to the building every week, and I think if she can get with somebody like that who can coordinate it, who will know all the ins and outs. Hell, we offered a mailer one, and she hasn't accepted yet, but we have a perfectly new one right here. In fact, John even checked about shipping, because I said, what's it take to mail this puppy? And of course, you know, it would be ground shipping, but it's like $150. Or something. So either, well, she's won enough on Monday Night Trivia. We can spring for that if she wants it. Yeah.
1: And then on Medicare, of course, they'll always give you two pieces of equipment. You can get a hospital bed and a wheelchair. You can get a wheelchair and a walker. You can get a, you know, like that.
0: Yeah. And depending on how many situations you are in and how many times you go, you can start a hell of a collection.
1: Yes.
0: Yeah.
1: Well, anyway, I just, she wanted it quicker. There's a lot of places to call, churches, all kinds of things.
0: Yes, absolutely. Well, tomorrow's Wednesday, and I think that's when the social worker comes, but hopefully she'll call us later and tell us if she had any success today.
1: Yeah, okay. Well, anyway, just a few suggestions, and if you still have down, you'll never know.
0: Oh, I have. You'll never know. You betcha.
1: Okay.
0: Okay, bye.
1: Okay.
0: Thanks.
1: You take care.
0: All right, so absolutely. Of course, we won't get to them all tonight, but we've got tomorrow night a full show, and then Thursday night we only lose a half hour, so that's plenty of time for requests coming up. But we'll do it after the news. We'll get to Matthew on the west side, Jack in St. Charles, and we've got some requests for Jack already, but we'll get more coming up on WGN Radio.
2: Without you, I think about you the livelong day.

Psychology and Radio. I'm Raleigh James. All right, you guys make me work for this. So Kimberly and Jean wanted to hear Dick Haymes and Alice Faye doing You'll Never Know, except they did not do it together. Obviously, I knew the song. In fact, Alice Faye was the first version, and it was an NBC radio show, Hello Frisco Hello, in November 15th, 1943 on NBC. I've seen some places where it supposedly was a movie. I don't know about that, but it definitely was a radio show. Anyway, so she did it in the radio show, and Dick Haymes obviously heard it, and a couple months later, he decided to release it as well, without Alice Faye, as far as that goes, and he had a hit record with it. In fact, it was on Decca, and that's probably the only really definitive hit also in 1943.

was looking at the shellac on that, the 78, and it actually says from the 20th Century Fox picture, Hello, Frisco, Hello. So I guess the NBC radio show was also a movie. But in any case, you can listen to Dick Hames from here to Sunday, and you will not hear Alice Faye on it. Likewise, you can listen to Alice Faye all you want. You will not hear Dick Hames. But now you've heard both. And hopefully Kimberly and Jean are happy about that. So 888-876-5593. 8888 Raleigh. So let's get to it here. I hope I haven't lost this this important article on Halloween candy, because right. The social significance of this. Actually, it turns out that the publication was Takeout, which covers the restaurant industry. No, really? Yes, really, the restaurant industry. And so a writer went ahead and reviewed the Halloween candy that is out there. And he has, other than writing for this, as far as I know, absolutely no real credentials. But it was Joe Thristino who talked about the best and the worst. Now, let's cut to the chase and get down to what the heck was his criteria. And he said he based it on a few different factors that are possibly not altogether unique, kind of like the candy itself. Taste, of course, texture, naturally. The latter especially mattered, as the Halloween flavored profile can often be repetitive from brand to brand. Then there are the aesthetic and thematic components of each candy. How Halloween-y is it? Does it have a pleasing design? And how was the execution of said design? Yes, nobody wants a ghost that looks like some half-melted snowman. Finally, considering all of the aforementioned, what was the level of originality? Any company can throw out some tired holiday retreads, and they certainly do, but how about something truly new? I don't know that he's found any, but here's what he likes and hates as far as that goes. Now, from the very, very beginning, I realized that I was going to question his decisions, to say the least, to put it kindly.

0: are green apple, cotton candy, orange creamsicle, and the mystery flavor. And the green apple, he says, is more sweet than tart. The cotton candy is accurately flavored, nauseating, which is a good thing if you like cotton candy. And the orange creamsicle is nice, but the flavor, you know, whatever. But now the mystery flavor, they say it will not be revealed until Halloween. Yeah, I don't know about you. Not eating the mystery flavor. No official corroboration, but some Instagrammers are certainly putting their guesses forth. All right. The worst on his list was Brock's Mellow Cream Spooky Graveyard. And yeah, he says, hard to tell if Brock's even exists outside of Halloween seasons. Is the name Brock's visible to the naked eye in August? Yes, actually it is, but never mind that. And so you've got all sorts of Brock's candy corn flavors from which to choose. Oh, yum. But Mellow Cream Spooky Graveyard Candy comes in four different shapes and flavors. The caramel corn, of course, in a skull form. The cotton candy, a tombstone. The marshmallow, a ghost. And the green apple, a bat. Well, that sounds, you know, pretty ingenious to me, I guess. But apparently, if you eat it, you'll be sorry you did. He also loves Kit Kat Count and Witch. And let me, as an aside, tell you right now that of all the 50 states, Illinois picks Kit Kat as its favorite Halloween candy. Now, this is different from many states. 40 of the states pick Reese's. Yes, peanut butter cups, but not Illinois. No, Kit Kat. And so Kit Kat Count and Witch, apparently, is belonging on the Halloween candy Mount Rushmore, according to our author. And so I don't know how to describe this, but the chocolate is much thicker than your normal Kit Kat. It kind of hides the famous wafer, which is not ideal, but in all the taste is familiar in a good way. You know you're eating a Kit Kat, and of course it's in a design that looks to me a little more like Star Wars than Halloween, but what do I know? Keebler Spooky Fudge Strips are considered the worst. They look like cookies to me. I think that's what they are. But he loves Kinder Joy and Stranger Things Egg. No, here again, much like mystery flavor, Stranger Things is not something that I want to put in my mouth. But each package comes with one of eight miniature Stranger Things Funko figures, like Will, plus a small string to loop it on book bags. What? I kid you not. Yeah, and it's got some non-edible merchandise in addition to the same Kinder Joy you know and love, assuming you did. He hates Skittles Poppy Creepy Crunch. And that's a Skittles formula change in 2025 prompted the removal of the controversial color additive titanium dioxide. Gee, it took a while, didn't it? So this was the year of experimentation for the vibrant Mars favorite. And so they have released a spicy Skittles gummy. Ugh. That no one saw coming, and I'm saying not in a good way. Skittles did make an effort to instill more creep factor, naming the flavors Ghastly Lime, Cursed Apple, Blood Orange, Beastly Blackberry, and Red Raspberry. Mars copywriters gave up on the last one, obviously. All right, so they are discussing the give and take on that, but I'd say avoid. I'd boo them. Best Hershey's Cookies and Cream Fangs. Well, all right. So Hershey's Cookie and Cream has vampire fangs. Maybe they're werewolf fangs, mid-transformation. Either way, the canines are pointy, and that's what matters. And yeah, you won't be able to use them as practical fake fangs on account of having candy just sitting in your mouth without the mouth wanting to eat it is impossible. All right, so, and on it goes. The worst gets his caramel apple, caramel creams. And apparently this started in 1895 and in some cases still tastes it. And the best Reese's peanut butter pumpkin. So big peanut butter as far as that goes. Oreo ghosts are also liked. And what can I tell you? So there you go with all your holiday faves. And of course, the list will be augmented before Halloween absolutely hits. But right now, if you're in Illinois, it is the Kit Kat. Jack in St. Charles, welcome to WGN Radio.
1: Howdy.
0: What's up?
1: We were just talking about Alice Faye, and one of my requests was her husband, Phil Harris.
0: Yes, loved him.
1: The Thing.
0: Oh, okay. You betcha. And I still have Time by Pozo Seeker Singers, and Time Has Come Today. Got them both.
1: Oh, okay. And Wally Cox was there's a

0: governor of the town.
1: Okay. All right. Thanks. Appreciate it.
0: We will get Halloween.
1: Yeah, you too. So I believe Halloween is on a weeknight. I'm looking right now, so we can celebrate it together on the air. Let's see. Is it? No, it's on a Saturday this year. Oh, the horror of it all. That means then that November 2nd will be the start of the world's worst hit record poll. I'm kind of sick of doing this, actually. I've been doing it for almost 50 years, but it gets a lot of requests, so we'll do it again. World's Worst Hit Records. You can vote anytime before Thanksgiving. We usually start on Halloween, a night of horrors, because they are, and conclude the night before Thanksgiving, because we play them back in a live Thanksgiving show on a night of turkeys. So that will come up later, after you've gorged all the Halloween candy anyone can take. So let's see what we have. 888-876-5593. Matthew on the West Side, welcome back to WGN Radio.
2: Hey, Bonnie. Good evening. How are you?
1: All right. How about yourself?
2: I'm recovering. I just ran the marathon on Sunday.
1: Oh.
2: I got a good time. I qualified for Boston in 2028, so I'm a little happy.
1: Congratulations.
2: Absolutely. Thank you very much. I got a few things for you.
1: Okay.
2: So this might be out of my age bracket. I'm 1992, baby, so I'm 34. But chuckles for Halloween, definitely up there on the candy scale.
1: Okay.
2: I don't care if they got the mini packs or the whole packs, the cherry, orange, lemon, green, licorice. Those are fine with me, and I'll take those every time. Those are good sweets. And then Twix for my chocolate. Twix is definitely a good mini chocolate accessory, or you can just, you know, have one little mini Twix, and you're all good.
1: Let me ask you, since obviously you're very favorable to this, do you buy them so they'll last all year long, or do you just gorge on Halloween?
2: I gorge on Halloween, and I buy whenever I feel a nice 2% milk and a Twix bar.
1: Okay. There you go.
2: I got one more request for you, Bonnie, for a Halloween song. Once again, it's out of my age bracket, but I've heard it before with my angels. Classics for Spooky.
1: Sure.
2: You don't have time tonight, tomorrow, no problem.
1: Yeah, it'll be tomorrow, but I'll definitely play it. Thanks, Matthew. Appreciate it.
2: Have a great night, Bonnie.
1: All right, you too. All right, so 888-876-5593, 8888-Raleigh. Eduardo is in Tampa. Welcome back to WGN Radio.
3: Hey, Raleigh. Well, I had a great time. I got back to Tampa on Sunday.
1: Yeah, okay, so good flights?
3: Yeah.
1: Okay.
3: Although, I think I almost missed it coming back as we were having too much of a good time after the event.
1: Mm.
3: Yeah. I won't go into details about what they were talking, but...
1: No, how many people?
3: Yeah,
1: how many people showed up?
3: All the tables were filled. I mean, because there's like 10 people to a table.
1: Okay.
3: And then there were also people that didn't pay for meals, but they were just there visiting just to listen to the speakers, so...
1: Good, okay.
3: Yeah. So the food was great. I mean, you know, they have the breakfast sampler, and then like lunch and dinner, you had the salad, and then you had the like chicken with pasta, and then they had the cake, chocolate and cheesecake on the side there. It was great. I mean, I ate a lot.
1: Yeah, that's always fun.
3: Yeah, and so did my mother, because I like to see my mother eat, because sometimes when she's at the house, she doesn't eat that much, like she ate on Saturday, so that was great to see that. Or if I take her to a lunch and learn, like I did today, she'll eat, but, you know, sometimes she just doesn't eat that much, like when she's outside, but...
1: Okay.
3: Yeah, but... Yeah, I had a great time. Both of us had a good time, and unfortunately, we didn't get to see too many other than my younger brother. We didn't see two other people. I mean, we missed each other due to scheduling. You know,
1: that's a shame for your mom. I'm sure she would like to see some folks.
3: Yeah, I don't know if there was a problem because I switched phones and I didn't get messages. And then I looked the other day and go, there's old messages from my phone because they're doing, I guess, that word mapping or whatever they do to move over information from the old phone to the new phone. And but I'm glad my phone works. And
1: Yeah.
3: So it's good.
1: Well, I'm glad you had fun. I'm glad the flights were good and the weather was okay. So, yeah, good event by all. Excellent.
3: Yeah. I got to talk about Tampa Theater, because Sunday when we got back, we made it to the opening where they were showing the Tampa Theater because they renovated it. I think it's like 100 years old.
1: Okay.
3: Yeah, and it has that feeling like you're outside. The guy is Epson.
1: Mm-hmm.
3: John Epson.
1: So the centennial celebration, is that that was this weekend?
3: Yeah.
1: Okay.
3: Yeah.
1: Yeah, so it turned 100, and they recently spent about $25 million restoring it, so it should be pretty nice.
3: Yeah, I thought so too. But they got the elevator going up to like the educational center, but I don't know how that's going to work when they're showing like a movie or some kind of venue.
1: No.
3: And then with the handicap, I don't know how that's going to work. I mean, maybe they'll be allowed to use that elevator, but I wish they would. That elevator's in the back.
1: Yeah. Well,
3: that'll be interesting how they do that.
1: I would assume, and I know that they claim it's like partial handicapped and mobility access, and I guess because of the age of it, they don't have to comply with every regulation, but they do have wheelchair seating, and that's first come, first served, you know, not a ton of it. And there are accessible restrooms on the orchestral level. John, saying what? Oh, news. Hang, all right. Hang on. Don't go away. Stay where you are.
3: Okay, thanks.
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0: GM Radio. I'm Ronnie James. You say it, I play it. And it was Marty and Whiting who said, well, in memory of Rosalind Ashford, who died last month, play Jimmy Mac, 1966 on Gordy. Rosalind was a founding member, one of the four of Martha and the Vandellas in 1960, had been in the Delphi's with them before that. But what's interesting is when that record was out, Jimmy Mac, in 1966, there was an interview with Rosalind Ashford, and the writer asked her, well, what was your favorite Martha and the Vandellas record? And without hesitation, she said, come get these memories. And I thought, yeah, me too. But Marty wanted to hear Jimmy Mac, and so he has. All right, back to Eduardo in Tampa.
1: Yeah, well, we were talking about the Tampa Theater. And,
0: yes, 100 years old, yes. And you know, it's tough when you have a venue like that, which was never accessible to begin with, to do their best to make it at least partially accessible, which they've done.
1: Yeah, and actually back in the day, they had this, I guess, air conditioner. This was worth $78,000. And the organ music.
0: Right.
1: They also had that. And yeah, it does have that feeling like you're outside. I remember when I was, when I went there Sunday and got to the balcony upstairs, and it did have that feeling like, oh, I feel like I'm outside.
0: Yeah. Yeah. Well, they air conditioned that, interestingly, from the very day it opened in 1926. And at the time, that was a real big deal because it was the first commercial building in Tampa that had central air conditioning. And you're right, the refrigeration plant cost about $78,000, which today would be about $1.5 million. And they kept a constant temperature of 72 degrees. Now, as far as that goes, they kept it at 55% humidity. I would have asked for less, but hey, better than it could be. And of course, they promoted the hell out of it. They called it man-made air. And of all things. And so, as far as the restoration, I think that was in that $24.5 million that they spent, I'm sure there's a modern HVAC system as well.
1: Mm-hmm. So I guess they had something called Bank Night. They mentioned that in the, I'm looking at this paper they had in the Tampa Times. And it said it led to its downfall because that stuff started going across the country. And so
0: that was during the Depression. And, you know, remember when the Depression hit in the 30s, this was tough for an entertainment venue. So what they came up with was a weekly promotional event that they were hoping would boost ticket sales. And how it worked was that you paid to go to see the movie, but those tickets were also like lottery tickets because the winning ticket got you a live cash prize drawing. It wasn't a lot of money. It was $10, and they gave out several of them. But, you know, during the 30s, $10 had a lot of purchasing power. You could get 3 weeks of groceries out of that. So you've got those old pictures, and I'm sure you've seen them because they're all over the place from like 1934, showing the massive crowds, you know, outside, wrapped around the block and all that. And the reason they were there was because of that $10 prize, not so much because of the because of the movie. So, but that centennial celebration was sold out. So, it did very, very well.
1: Yeah, yeah. I'm glad I caught that. I'm always on the lookout for this kind of stuff because I like to go to this stuff. And people say, "Oh, my Eduardo goes to some interesting event." So, yeah, that's why I try because then I get go on the air and talk about them.
0: Sure.
1: And let people know about it.
0: Sure. Yeah. No, I think it's great. You take advantage of all that's going on, and most people don't. So I think it's just tremendous that you do. And, you know, Tampa, compared to, say, a Chicago or the Northeast, is a relatively new city. You know, when we're talking about something being 100 years old, being a landmark, well, hell, lots of things are 100 years old in Boston or Chicago or something like that. But in Tampa, the history is relatively new. But you've still got a lot of it, like Ybor City, which is a real gem. So you've got a ton of things there.
1: Yeah, I believe they're putting a concert venue over there. Stress Center is being remodeled.
0: Okay.
1: They're going to get the Ray Stadium that's in the works.
0: Okay.
1: Looking at downtown from afar. I mean, there's like 3-4 cranes, so it's definitely going to be in the upcoming, you know.
0: Yeah. Yeah, well, they've got the Ritzy Boar, of course, and so that they got an event coming up this weekend. I think the Living Tombstone, you know, Raymond James obviously is the biggest, 75,000 people, but that doesn't have the history.
1: Yeah, that's the one I go to for the games and the concerts. Yeah, and the Ray Stadium is going to be supposedly right across the street, so that's going to be something.
0: And as we probably talked before, it's very interesting because, of course, the metro is Tampa-St. Pete. You've got Hillsborough County, which is Tampa, and you got Pinellas County, which is St. Pete and Clearwater. And the reality is that Tampa has always been younger and more vibrant because they're willing to vote for the tax mill increases for what they want. So when you look at why everything winds up in Tampa and not St. Pete, that's the biggest reason. And there's a lot of development. Obviously, Water Street, you've been down there. I think that's like 50 acres.
1: Yeah.
0: And Bill Gates is a major stockholder in that, actually. But you've got a lot of people who are trying to do something like that, which I think is terrific.
1: Yeah, and I mean, St. Petersburg is almost like a mini Manhattan. If you go down Central Avenue,
0: mm-hmm.
1: St. Pete's is almost like it almost feels like you're walking in Manhattan.
0: Well, that's interesting.
1: I guess that would explain why, I won't say the station, but I guess why John Cassettini has a place in St. Pete's. I guess that would explain.
0: Yeah, and I think there was a recent article on that it's looking like a Manhattan, because they've got some skyscrapers and all that kind of stuff. Sure,
1: it does. It has that feeling. Yeah.
0: Yeah. On private development, it's vertical growth, but virtually all of it is private development. As far as that goes. So I'm not 100% sure, you know, because they've missed out on a lot of things, like I say, because not voting things in. So, you know, living like New York City, I don't know. Yeah, a lot of people say, if St. Pete is getting ruined, and, you know, other people are looking forward to it. So,
1: Riley, we've been lucky on these hurricanes because they've been picking on the West Coast, but I think they'll eventually come back, so we better be ready.
0: Well, you are on the West Coast. It's just been further north.
1: Yeah.
0: You know, right. You're right on the West Coast, but it's been much further north. Yeah, it's going to be interesting. And that's true in so many projects across the country. Like there's a big building in San Francisco that was not built properly. And that thing, I mean, it's a multi-billion dollar building. That thing has moved like 24 feet already. And, you know,
1: oh my God.
0: Oh, it's just a mess. And, you know, apparently what they didn't do when they were building it was dig deep enough to be in real bedrock. They were just kind of in sand. And so they've tried to, you know, shore it up, but God only knows, one good earthquake and that could tumble to the ground. And, you know, obviously we saw what happened in Surfside with that building for a lot of reasons.
1: Right.
0: But, you know, the reality is even Miami, you know, people would say Andrew or whatever, but that was not a big slam into Miami Beach. It was further south. It was more like Homestead where it was hitting landfall. I'm not sure how some of these buildings are going to survive if that happens, because it could.
1: Yeah. Yeah. Okay, I'm going to get up. Hey, what's your schedule the rest of the week?
0: Full show tomorrow, and we're full show tomorrow, and we lose a half hour on Thursday.
1: Okay, that's good to know. That way your audience knows that.
0: Yep.
1: Okay, I'll call back
0: thanks
1: later.
0: For calling. Appreciate it.
1: Thank you very much.
0: So, 888-876-5593-8888, Raleigh. Another one of your bumper requests coming up. And then, Fran in Austin. She's going to give us an update. Looking forward to that. Don and Beloit has a request. James on the South Side has stories and all that and more coming up on WGN Radio.

closet behind her clothes, a way through the attic that no one knows, a master key to fit any lock, a hidden door behind Grandpa's bottle.

0: WGN Radio. I'm Raleigh James. Willie Dixon, 1956 on Checker. Yeah, 29 ways to make it to my baby's door. That's right. And if she needs me bad, I can find two or three more. It was Deb in Western New York who wanted to hear that, and a pleasure to play it. So 888-876-5593 is 8888-Raleigh. All right, Fran and Austin, so what's the update?
1: Well, this is not, excuse me, I'm getting a sore throat on top of everything else.
0: Oh, no.
1: Good.
0: Oh, no.
1: Especially with the autoimmune stuff.
0: Yeah, just what you would need.
1: I cannot get sick right now.
0: Right.
1: I cannot.
0: Right.
1: You know,
0: understood.
1: Sick, you know, it's like, and anyway, but nothing much new today. I'm going to go and talk to the social worker comes here tomorrow.
0: Yay.
1: And then on Thursday, I'm going to go. I have a friend who's going to take me so that I'm not hampered by having to get out of there at a certain time to get my ride home.
0: Right.
1: So she's going to take me over to our primary's office, and we're going to see what we can get done. But a couple of things. We need some kind of physical therapy or something for him that he can get here at the house, because, like, he can't get out of the bathtub. He's taking his shower. He's not crazy enough to try to get in and out of the bathtub with his legs the way they are.
0: Right.
1: I have a shower seat, but it was good enough for what I needed at the time, but it's not good enough for what he needs. And I'm not sure exactly how to help him or what he does need.
0: Okay.
1: You know, I want to try to get here
0: when you see your primary, what you want him to do is certify that Gary is homebound. That's really a key, because if you're medically homebound, you can get a lot more. You can get home services no matter what, but you get a lot more if you're considered homebound. And
1: okay.
0: By the way, if you're saying, what's the medical definition for homebound, meaning that leaving your home requires considerable and taxing effort or is inadvisable due to any condition.
1: Okay, and, well,
0: see,
1: that's true.
0: See, he covers
1: you
0: that.
1: Can't get down.
0: Right, and that's why I was saying before about, you know, the idea of call the ambulance. Medicare is very funny about that, because if they determine that it was not a medical need, you pay the full bill. And that is, so what does medical need mean? That you had a sudden medical emergency where your health was in serious danger and using other type of transportation would endanger you further. And that's a crapshoot. You may not get somebody who would certify that. So, you know, when people are saying, just call an ambulance, just be aware you may be paying for that.
1: Oh, yeah. I mean, I did have to pay for it. One time, but they paid me back. It was interesting.
0: Right, and obviously if they deny it, you can obviously file appeals. You have a right to appeal that, but that's sort of a mess, and that's why all the people who said, oh, just call an ambulance, is not quite that simple. I think you should have no trouble, because you've got a good relationship with your primary, of getting him classified in a way that will give him all sorts of home outpatient physical therapy.
1: Yeah, that was what I was, you know, trying to figure out how to do, is to get somebody to come out here and tell him, you know, what he, you know, give
0: right.
1: him the equipment that he needs to be able to take a shower. And
0: they can,
1: maybe,
0: they can get you that, too. There's a lot of that stuff. They can provide all that.
1: I had that when I broke my shoulder, because I couldn't use my cane.
0: Right.
1: And I couldn't leave the house to go to physical therapy, so they sent somebody out here.
0: Right.
1: So he's got the same.
0: Hang on a minute.
1: Get down to the elevator.
0: Don't go away. Here we are at the news. Stay right where you are, and we'll pick it up after that on WGN Radio.

0: WGN Radio. I'm Raleigh James, crying shames. And I believe, I didn't write it down, but I believe that was Billy Bob and Bourbonnais who wanted to hear that. And 1967 on Columbia. Happy to play it. Back to Fran. All right. So what else is happening? What else we need to know?
1: Oh, yeah. Not too much. I'm just going to... I've got to try to get them to talk to, you know, because they don't want to talk to me about, you know, this. We'll have him call. Well, no, you know, he can't come down there.
0: Oh, now that's interesting. But all of the records that you've got, you've always been given access, right? Where they say, can I share your medical with someone else on those forms? You're allowed to do that, right?
1: Oh, yeah.
0: Okay,
1: yeah.
0: All right.
1: I've got Gary's medical, what is it, medical power of attorney.
0: Durable power of attorney for healthcare decisions.
1: It.
0: But that only kicks in when he is unable to speak for himself. But also, you know, every time you fill it out, they always say, is there anybody you want to share your records with? And, you know, usually it's a spouse, and you write that down.
1: Yeah, we always put each other.
0: Exactly.
1: Yeah, the woman's telling me, I don't see. I don't see your name on here.
0: That's ridiculous.
1: I said I'm not trying to get into his medical records, although I could. I have permission to do that. I'm just trying to change his appointment.
0: Right.
1: Why can't you give me that? You know, why can't you give me that information?
0: When you are at the doctor's office, confirm that they have the record that you are able to, in fact, have all of his records, medical or otherwise. If there's not, ask for the form and get Gary to sign it and get it back there pronto.
1: Yeah. Well, I'm going to go in armed with, we're going to write a note and Gary's going to sign it.
0: Right.
1: Saying that, you know, if it's not on their form, but it is a note that Gary has signed, they can call him while I'm there.
0: Right.
1: Right, and
0: exactly.
1: Really wanted.
0: Yeah, and that's good. You'll do that.
1: That's why I really wanted a friend to take me, because this might take some time.
0: Yes, it may.
1: I don't want to worry about, you know, how to get from one place to the other, because I might have to go to different departments, or what time my ride is going to be there. I mean, this is one time when I need sighted assistance.
0: Agreed. No, absolutely. And, you want it open-ended, because you're not leaving until you get this resolved, period. And so...
1: Exactly right.
0: Yeah. And so that's where it is. And when you leave there, you want it known that, yes, you have the right to have all of his medical records for any use, whatever. And you'll have him sign something to that effect. And if they can't find it, if they try to stone it, you're not authorized. Yes, I am. You know.
1: That's right. Yeah.
0: So, yeah, you just, you're going to have to be the loudest voice there. But I'm hoping, what I'm really hoping against hope is that tomorrow the social worker is going to have a lead on a lot of things. And she might even have advice on what your doctor needs to do to make sure that Gary is classified as homebound.
1: Okay, yeah. Hopefully I'll see her in the morning. I have another appointment in the afternoon, unfortunately, that I can't cancel, so hopefully she won't have anybody waiting.
0: Right.
1: And if she does, I have her phone number.
0: And you're going to use it. So.
1: Yes, I am. I wanted to go down there and talk to her in person, but, you know, so I can show her Gary's medical card and, you know, all that, because I don't remember the insurance number.
0: Of course not. No, and you want that stuff anyway. You want to have that, so there's no questions.
1: Right. So, you know, if I talk to her on the, because Gary said, well, you can talk to her on the phone. And I said, yeah, but I can't give her the information she needs over the phone.
0: Right. So you want to walk away knowing that you have the right to all the access, but you also want a prescription or referral that specifically states that in-home physical therapy is medically necessary because he's homebound.
1: Right.
0: Yep.
1: I'll get my, you know, all my questions and my ducks in a row.
0: Yes.
1: I want to thank everybody who's been so supportive. I really, that means a lot to me, and I appreciate that.
0: Well, absolutely. But, you know, but as I say, for the grace of God goes every one of us, because what we're talking about is something that we all face to one degree or another, and it's not going to get easier. It's only going to be more convoluted every year.
1: Oh, yeah. Especially, you know, the older we get.
0: Oh, yeah.
1: The golden years, right.
0: Yeah, right. Exactly. Right. Screw the golden years. Yes, indeed.
1: Yeah. Fool's gold.
0: Yep. Yep. You betcha. But yeah, it sounds like you got all your ducks in a row, and hopefully that before the week is complete, you will have what you need, at least in terms of, you know, wheelchair or whatever other, because you mentioned bathing and stuff like that. There's so many things that they can give you for this.
1: Yeah. Because what I have is not working for him.
0: No, exactly.
1: Yeah, and they, at that time. But.
0: They've got things like a chair that it kind of fits over the tub completely, and you can slide the chair where you can get on it and then swing it around so that you're in the tub and those kind of things. They got a ton of stuff out there.
1: Oh, yeah. I've heard those. I was going to look on Amazon. But
0: oh, yeah.
1: They might... But, you know, if I can get them to get it for me.
0: Right. That's right. Even better. Yeah. But otherwise, yeah, they are on Amazon. Because I know when John had his stroke, we got a ton of stuff. And some of it I did pay for it, but a lot of it I didn't, you know, because it just came. So there are so many different mobility aids out there, and you should be able to take advantage of all of them.
1: And John did tell me about the wheelchair, and I really appreciate that. I will, if it comes to that, I will let you know.
0: Absolutely. We consider it your prize for winning trivia so many times.
1: Yeah, I was. We were talking about they're going to have to send a truck with our prizes.
0: Yeah, right. Exactly. So, I recently got a new rebounder, and it was a real big box. So John said, I'm saving this box in case Fran needs the wheelchair.
1: What is a rebounder?
0: Like a mini trampoline.
1: Oh,
0: you know, they're like 48 inches across or 40 inches across. Mine's 40, I think. And yeah, it's actually originally it's for lymphatic system. You don't jump up and down real high. You can, I guess, if you wanted to, but you're not trying to be a gymnast. You're just doing like a health bounce. Your feet aren't even really leaving. And it's actually very, very good for you.
1: Oh, yeah, I've heard about that, but I didn't know what it was. So
0: yeah, that's what they are.
1: If you mentioned it, I'd ask.
0: Yeah, and you know, it's really weird because a lot of people will say, oh, man, I got this great deal. This is one where you can't really cheap out. Now, I'm not trying to say you need a $1,000 rebounder, don't get me wrong, but when you get like those $39 specials, or that can actually hurt you more than it helps you.
1: Oh, I can imagine.
0: Yeah.
1: We're looking for some kind of exercise equipment, like an exercise bike or a treadmill that'll fit in a small apartment, but that'll, you know.
0: Oh, yeah.
1: Both of us are big people, so.
0: Yeah, no, they're
1: 6'2".
0: There's a lot of that stuff, and you may find a lot of that stuff used, because, you know, a lot of people, they'll buy even top-end things and then just never use them. And, you know, for recumbent bike years ago, I knew exactly what I wanted. And the one I wanted was like $1,500. And I thought, over my dead body, not for recumbent bike. Right. Well, I managed to get it for $99. I had to go pick it up.
1: Wow.
0: At the time we were living in Philadelphia, I had to go pick it up on Long Island. I didn't care. You know, it's like, here I come. And what it was one of those deals where it was a divorce. And, you know, the woman had the right to sell his stuff, so to speak. So she said, yeah, $99, come get it. Okay, here I come. So it was really nice. But, yeah, you can get that kind of stuff. For treadmills, I like True. That's all I've ever used. But there's many other brands that will work just as well for less money than True's are. And you can also get them where they fold up, where they lift up so they don't have to stay down in a small area.
1: Now, a lot of the ones I've seen just have a flat screen and you can't really set anything. You know, like your incline and all that.
0: Oh, no, no, you can. If you find one used, you can do everything. The incline, the speed, you can vary the speed while you're doing it. I mean, on and on. I mean, that's pretty standard in a lot of treadmills that don't cost a lot of money.
1: Yeah, because that would be a good thing for both of us to have.
0: Yeah.
1: But once Gary can actually get his...
0: Well, at that point, and there may be other exercises in therapy that they'll want to do before they have them walking. Walking's not necessarily for exercise the first thing you start with. You know, you want to really work on those muscles and, you know, because you wind up with knee pain and maybe it was your glutes that caused it. So, you know, a good person who knows what they're doing can kind of assess that and say, okay, here's the exercises you need to do.
1: Yeah, Yeah, it's from his kind of his hip area, the rear end down his legs.
0: There's a lot of things, including you know, I wish you had a really good chiropractor that you could trust to see what's going on skeletally. Because sometimes it's just that. But that, you know, that's covered to a small degree, we'll say that.
1: Yeah, he was diagnosed with sciatica and arthritis.
0: Oh, yeah, well.
1: He was sent to physical therapy for that. One of the things that concerns me is that after he started going to physical therapy, he got worse.
0: Right, well, that's a therapist who didn't know what they were doing, and sadly, that's most of them. They read the books and say, okay, well, walking will be good. Maybe it won't. You know, I mean, you need somebody who really is good at what they're doing.
1: Yeah, so I'm kind of worried that the physical therapy that he went to might have exacerbated this.
0: Could have, but you also can reverse it. I mean, that's not permanent damage.
1: Yeah, that's what I'm hoping. So
0: yeah.
1: I'm hoping I will just need to rent a wheelchair and not buy one.
0: Well, if it comes free, so be it.
1: Oh, no, I don't care. I mean, yeah. I'd take it.
0: You're right.
1: What I'm saying is that I'm hoping that he will be able to.
0: Yeah, that'll be temporary, but right. But it's still nice to have. Just to have.
1: Oh, sure.
0: Yeah.
1: Yeah.
0: All right. Well, I can't wait to hear about tomorrow night. Okay. Call me tomorrow night. Let me know what the social worker says.
1: Okay, will do it.
0: Okay, thanks.
1: Thank you.
0: Appreciate it. All right. So 888-876-5593 is 8888-Raleigh. And, of course, now is the time for open enrollment in Medicare. And if you've got Medigap policies, they're going up. And so I know there's a number of people who are going to be inclined to say, well, maybe I'll do Advantage. Think hard before you consider something like that. And so myself, I'm a Plan G girl on Medigap policies. But they are. They're going up about 15% for next year, as far as that goes. And, of course, we'll know about our COLA, our cost of living increase. We'll know about that on Thursday. So we got Don and Beloit. Welcome to WGN Radio. Don, what's up tonight?
2: Hey, good night, Raleigh. Nice talking to you. Nice hearing from Fran.
0: Yeah.
2: Gary.
0: Yeah.
2: Yep. You were talking the other night about the Radio Hall of Fame. I did hear that program, some of that program on 720.
0: Okay.
2: WGN. That was fun to hear.
0: Okay.
2: I've noticed, I've been meaning to tell you this, but I noticed like late at night, I'm driving home Sunday night from hockey, I can often hear at random times WGN leaking through, like on other stations, like far away.
0: Well, harmonics, of course, come into play. When you have 50,000 watts at night, you're going to bounce off the ionosphere layer. Now, you're not going to change frequency. That does not happen. However, while you're not going to change frequency, you do have a factor of harmonics. And I used to say this often when I worked at WROK in Rockford, and that was 1440. And it doesn't take much arithmetic knowledge to realize that that's going to be the first harmonic of 720. You add the two together and ding, ding, ding.
2: Right.
0: And so, at night, I could be sitting there looking at the WROK towers, and I could hear WGN under me.
2: Interesting.
0: Yeah, so harmonics are a factor, and they work in a multitude of ways, but the stations will not change frequency. GN will remain on 720 no matter where you are.
2: Yeah. Well, I'm not traveling much, but not that long ago, I went to Rhode Island twice. I was on the road a lot in the month of early October, September. When I go to Providence and Woonsocket, doing all this boiler work, wastewater installation stuff, I would say like 75% of the workers I'm around are from Cape Verde.
0: Okay.
2: Like second and second generation.
0: Okay.
2: Are they
0: here on work visas?
2: I have no idea, but they're really fun to work with, and they're really supportive of each other, I guess you'd say.
0: Sure.
2: They really, all these young men and older men, they're very self-supporting, I guess you'd say, where they all carpool, and a lot of them live together.
0: That's,
2: they're great.
0: That's true among a lot of a lot of people come here. But you know, the history of Cape Verde workers in America, it isn't recent. It goes back to the 1800s. They're working on the whaling ships. That's where you say New England, because you know that's where what they would do is New England whaling ships would stop off the coast of Cape Verde. They'd recruit islanders, and because of what you say, that they were disciplined, hardworking, and all of that. And then you also had a number in southeastern Massachusetts because of agriculture and stuff like that, cranberries, things like that. You know, all that kind of stuff. So and then of course come a few years later, you start to get the factories and the industrial work, and whether it was a textile mill or whatever, manufacturing of some sort. It's interesting that until 1975, they were Portuguese immigrants, because Cape Verde didn't become independent from Portugal until 1975. And so prior to that, they were registered and classified as a Portuguese immigrant.
2: That fact that I go there for many years, I've been going there. I remember like 3 or 4 years ago, you blew my mind by it. You played Tavares. You were playing a Tavares on one of your bumpers, I think.
0: Yeah, they're my faves. And my favorite was actually...
2: I remember you really liked them. Yeah, I remember you really liked them.
0: Before they were Tavares, they were Chubby and the Turnpikes. I know the inside story and Wishing Well and all that, of course. Yeah.
2: Well, I got three songs. Okay. I was going to suggest maybe you play a Tavares. I don't know if you can. That's the sound Lonely Makes. That's the sound that Lonely Makes.
0: Okay. All right.
2: I got another one. I got three.
0: Okay.
2: I got really interesting duo here. The song's called She Turned Me Down by Willie Buck and this Bob Coratore. And could you play The Girl with the Faraway Eyes by Rolling Stones?
0: Maybe.
2: Okay.
0: Rolling Stones.
2: I love it.
0: Okay. I will consider this.
2: All right. Thanks, Raleigh. Okay. It was great chatting with you.
0: Thanks for calling. Appreciate it.
2: No problem. Bye-bye.
0: All right. And as usual, I screwed it up. News is coming up. I'll be on after it. Sorry about that.

0: WGN Radio. I'm Raleigh James. Well, Victor was asking for a putty in my hands, could not find that. But then I thought, you know, there's a cut on that Baby It's You album, 1962, that the Shirelles did, Putty in Your Hands. And I'm hoping that's what he wanted to hear. But it was just an album cut. It was released as a 45 a couple of years later in foreign countries, but not in the U.S. It's all on that Baby It's You album. And yeah, Putty in Your Hands. Ludix was the publisher, of course, Luther Dixon. He didn't write it, though. Let's see here what is going on. Nick called back from Chicago. All right, Nick. Oh, we lost Nick? All right. Well, I think we're going to talk about the Chicago, San Francisco building, which is a fascinating story. I'm certainly glad I didn't buy a condo there, but considering it was millions of dollars to do, this was never going to be an option. All right. James on the South Side, welcome back to WGN Radio. James. We've lost James. Oh, this is not good. Maybe he went to sleep. Thanks for the links, James. I assume we will talk to you tomorrow night. Well, let's see if Chuck in Rockford's still with us. You there, Chuck?
1: Yeah, how are you doing?
0: All right. How about yourself? What's up?
1: Well, I heard something mentioned of the Hall of Fame, and we figured out that we were both there at the same time for Bruce Williams.
0: Ah, yes.
1: I was there with Chuck Stewart and Jan.
0: All right.
1: And of course, and I think you remember them.
0: Yes, absolutely.
1: You know, they had the, Noah's Ark.
0: Yeah, he was, Bruce was inducted in 1999.
1: Gosh, yeah.
0: I know.
1: Well, you never get over it, but I've survived, you know, my oldest son had, you know, passed away, and
0: so sad.
1: A lot of this stuff is environmental exposure too, you know.
0: Also, don't forget diet. You know, what we're putting in our mouth is just so
1: definitely
0: shocking that we think that we have government agencies that will protect us. Think again.
1: Yeah. I got pretty close to some of that stuff in my lifetime. You know, that red dye, I don't even know which one it was. I happened to called on to work on a red dye system in a processing plant.
0: Right.
1: And I got in there, and it looked kind of like it didn't look red when it was, you know.
0: Yeah, red dye number 40.
1: Yeah.
0: And
1: it was dusty, and I got some of it on me, you know, and then later on I got to sweating, and it looked like I was bleeding.
0: Yeah, right, absolutely. Well, red dye number 3 and number 2 aren't too good either. But, you know, you think about this, Chuck, all the things, I mean, you know, you grew up, I was a little younger than you, but, hell, we thought asbestos was good. They were making sheets out of it and everything, and, I can't tell you how many records I had cleaned with carbon tetrachloride, and I'm still here to talk about it. Yeah, carbon tet was my favorite. And I think about that now, and it's like, what am
1: Me
0: I out
1: too.
0: Of my mind? Yeah, so, but we survived it.
1: Yeah, and you know, I think there's probably a number of people that it'll go right through your dermal system, right into your bloodstream.
0: Oh, yes.
1: And it hard on the kidneys.
0: Well, so many things, you know, and to this day, when I'll have to do like a lung x-ray or something, you know, they'll always say, well, you know, for a very strong smoker, I said, I've never had a cigarette. And then they're like, well, you've got an awful lot of scarring. And I'm thinking, yeah, you want to hear what I was breathing in? I got a list. So, yeah, of course.
1: Oh, yes.
0: Of course.
1: Well, you know, I was raised around the steam engines. I was raised in a railroad town, and I would imagine at that time, it would have been the farthest thing from my mind, but I would imagine my lungs were black.
0: Oh, sure.
1: You know?
0: Sure, we didn't think about that at all. You know, I remember every night I'd clean the tub with Lysol. I breathe that in every damn night. So, you know, and we're still here to talk about it.
1: Well, did I mention that I lost a grandson too? That
0: yes.
1: He had cerebral palsy. They were expecting him to pass.
0: But
1: He never had a real life, you know, because of that disability.
0: Yeah.
1: And there's so much of that, you know.
0: Sure there is.
1: It's just, I
0: don't
1: know. And
0: there's so much we don't know. And, you know, I mean, at some point down the road, they'll look at this as truly the dark ages medically. What we don't know is so much greater than what we do know. And,
1: you know, we've got a lot of people that have been at, well, I had a friend that was Polish, and he was telling me about, you know, the Chicago community that's Polish. And I went into one of the shops there, and I started to talk to a guy, and he told me that he doesn't understand English. He only takes orders in Polish.
0: Okay.
1: And it turns out that the whole shop was full of Polish people. You know, I had them doing some work for me at one time. But, you know, you wouldn't have known it if you hadn't have been told different.
0: Well,
1: that they were making it work.
0: And that's, you know, that's one of the things. We do not have a national language in the United States of America. So if someone wants to do everything in Polish, well, they can. The strangest case I remember was a doctor in Arizona who was very upset. And so she started to write everything in Spanish, all her reports. And there are people who are really upset about it. But there's nothing stopping you.
1: Yeah. Yeah, it's something else. But I get concerned about some of this stuff because you've got people that don't mean well to this country.
0: Oh,
1: you know,
0: no,
1: that,
0: and that's for another show. But yes, it's absolutely absolutely frightening. These are difficult times, to say the least. That's why we try to put it aside for 3 hours.
1: Oh, yeah. I've been following a lot of stuff on the on YouTube.
0: That'll drive you crazy.
1: Phony. Oh, well, some of it's totally phony.
0: Of course,
1: you have
0: it is.
1: To have you have to have an analytic mind to understand that. And a lot of people fall for anything they hear.
0: Oh, of course. No, it's shockingly bad. And of course, with AI, easier than ever to make it sound so authoritative. So of course,
1: you know, I found out some stuff that I didn't know, and I guess anybody that's named Whitmer is a cousin of mine, and of course my mother was that was her maiden name, but the first church service was held at Peter Whitmer's place for the Mormon Church in upstate New York, and I'm thinking he was a second great-grandfather of mine.
0: Well, I think if you go back far enough, we're all related to one another. You just have to get back far, you know. So, sure.
1: Yeah, well, you know, they left apparently left the church because I never heard anything about it when I was a kid, you know.
0: Mm-hmm.
1: And then I hear later that they might have been excommunicated.
0: Well, that happens. And that might have been to their credit as well. Who knows? But, you know.
1: Well, you know, I was going to call you earlier and I fell asleep.
0: Well, that's good. Sleep is sacred. Get as much as you can.
1: Oh, yeah. Well, I need it, you know.
0: Don't we all?
1: At my age, I better be well rested because.
0: Right. Absolutely. At any age, sleep is just a wonderful thing.
1: Yeah.
0: So I'm all for getting as much as you can.
1: I did have one of those watches, but it kind of got to be a pain, you know, where you monitored.
0: And you know, don't believe them. That's all I can say is do not believe them. As far as I'm concerned, they're not ready for prime time yet.
1: Yeah.

0: I'll have a wet spot on my pillow.
1: From drooling, yes. doesn't sound right, by the way, Chuck, but I know exactly what you mean. All right. Well, always good to talk to you, and we'll do it soon. Thank you.
0: Likewise.
1: Okay.
0: I enjoy your show.
1: Thank you.
0: And I kind of reminisce when I hear you, over the years, I've heard your voice in a lot of other places than WGN.
1: Yep.
0: You know, and I never got a chance to, talk to you. And I did get, to talk directly to you over there at WROK.
1: Yep. Absolutely.
0: And that was before all this Google stuff.
1: Right.
0: Yeah, you had a chance to demonstrate what your recall is. it's amazing.
1: Useless information. Thank God for radio. That's all I can say, because believe me, couldn't peddle it anywhere else.
0: That's right, I guess.
1: Yeah, really? All right.
0: Yeah. Good to talk to you again.
1: And we will do it soon. Thanks. Appreciate it, Chuck.
0: All right. Take care.
1: So I got one more thing to do, and I'll do it right now, and then we'll come back to Ralph in Rockford, speaking of Rockford on WGN Radio.

0: WGN Radio. I'm Raleigh James, Junior Walker in the All-Stars 1965, and that was on Soul, one of the Motown labels. He originally was on Harvey, which was a little-known Motown label that was Harvey Fuqua and his wife, Gwen Gordy. All right, so 888-876-5593-8888-Raleigh. And we got Ralph in Rockford. What's up, Ralph?
1: Yes, Larry, like I've always said, I've always greatly appreciated what you do for the visually impaired people. And I have here, I did a little research myself. I go to the libraries here all around. And I found a very good address that I want to pass on to you where they have guide dogs that for the blind.
0: Oh, sure. There's several organizations, but which one are you talking about?
1: Yeah, I'll tell you the address here, yes, Guide Dogs for the Blind Incorporated in the P.O. Box 3950 in San Rafael, CA, California.
0: Right, Bay Area.
1: 94912-3950, and they say GDB receives no government funding.
0: Right.
1: Thanks to all our supporters, all our services from personalized training
0: right.
1: to financial assistance for veterinarian care and lifelong graduation support are provided at no cost to our clients.
0: Right, absolutely. There's usually a hell of a waiting list there. The address I had was actually 151200 Post Office Box. But either way, and they got a phone number too, aware of them. There are several organizations like this throughout the country, and for people who are interested and who qualify, it's best to take a look at all of them because very often there are extensive waiting lists.

0: okay, well, you have all the experience. I just ran across it, and I thought...
1: Well known. And they also have a real neat program. If you have the ability, you can raise a guide dog puppy. Now, the sad part is, of course, you're going to be giving that puppy up to be used, to be trained and then used. They always say that the dog picks their career. Not every dog is going to be suitable as a guide dog. And when they're not, they'll release them and they'll either offer them back to their puppy handler or to the general public. So it's usually a hell of a waiting list, but they've got, there are several of these agencies across the country.
0: Well, I thought the way they portray themselves is they raise these dogs themselves.
1: Well, no. They look for puppy raisers. Now, they train the dogs themselves, but you're not training a dog the first 6 months or year of its life. So you're looking to place it with a family and have it be socialized.
0: Okay. Yeah, okay, so, all right. So that sounds like a good idea. So I just hope that... our visually impaired friends.
1: I think they're well aware. The oldest one is actually in Morristown, New Jersey. But the San Rafael Guide Dog for the Blind, they also have a branch in Oregon. And then they got one in Smithtown, New York. And, different names like Guiding Eyes for the Blind in Yorktown Heights or Leader Dogs for the Blind in Michigan. You know, so they've got a lot of them. And, if you're interested, you can check them all. And some of them are specialized. Traditionally it was always German Shepherds. Now it's more likely to be Labs. But if you're interested in particular breeds or something like that, you can take a look at all of them and see what it is. The Morristown location, one of the things about them, and they all do this to a degree, but is they do an awful lot of handler training, which is really what makes it work. You know, the handler has to be able to handle the dog. So you want something that will be specialized training, not only for the dog, but for the individual it's matched with as well.
0: Oh, okay.
1: Yeah, lot of it.
0: Thank you. Yeah, thank you for all your help and more power to you.
1: Yeah, well, thanks for calling. Appreciate it. All right. And, of course, now training dogs for a number of things. Amazing what dogs can do, sniffing out seizures, things of that nature. All right. Gene and Dalton's going to close it out tonight, I do believe. So, Gene, welcome back to WGN.
2: Hi, Raleigh. I just want to tell you and thank you. I waited to the end to thank you so much for the history.
1: Oh, my pleasure. Well, I tried to find one where they were singing it together, but that just didn't happen.
2: It didn't happen. Well, you know, I was just 9 years old in 43. That's when my baby brother was born.
1: All right.
2: So I watched the Alice Faye movies.
1: Yeah.
2: And I loved them. And Betty Grable, the two of them.
1: There you go.
2: I always liked musicals. And I was overjoyed to hear that because it brings back a lot of memories, you know, through those years. And I think you're just wonderful. That you took that time for that. Yeah. And you're helping so many people. You always do. And I appreciate it.
1: Oh, my pleasure. You're sounding great tonight, Gene. I hope it's not a decoy that you're really maybe feeling a little better.
2: I won't even tell you now my furnace isn't working, so now I've got estimates on the furnace, so I've got that coming in this week.
1: Oh, I can't
2: wait.
1: But
2: anyway, next week I probably won't talk to you. I'll be at all the doctors.
1: All right, then I expect a report after that.
2: You're going to give me leeway for that, right?
1: Yes.
2: Oh, no, it'll be okay. You know what? When you're pushing 93, I'm just glad I can still think.
1: I'm with you. I'm with you.
2: Because it's... When you deal with a lot of people on your work, and you know when you get all these workers in your house, and you a lot of them are not too great, you know, and you have to weed them all out.
1: Yeah.
2: You got to be careful what you say because you can get into a lot of trouble with what's going on with me. Now they're telling me the ejector pump is now under warranty. This company's not going to take care of it. I got news for them. I wrote the $2,000 check out to them, to the plumber. I didn't write it out to the people that made the pump. And I'm angry now.
1: I don't blame you.
2: Tomorrow.
1: You have ended the night, and I can't wait to hear the rest of the details. Good luck, and thanks, Gene.
2: Oh, okay. And thank you again. Okay. Both of you get home safe.
1: All right.
2: Bye now.
1: Good deal. And apologies to David and DeKalb. He wants to talk treadmills. Tomorrow night we start at 10 Central Time, and treadmills would be a fine thing to talk about. So, David, I hope you'll call me back. We thank Adam for keeping us on the air and John for screening your calls. But above all, I thank you for calling. That's what makes the show a pleasure to do, and I'm looking forward to talking to you tomorrow night. Until then, that's a wrap. I'm Raleigh James. It's WGN Radio.
3: 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I'm Grant Marshall, 2020 News. Real news, real stories, real fun. Holy moly, a subterranean sneak surfaced from a queen sewer at 4 in the morning. Another mysterious manhole marauder was spotted popping up from New York's underground. NYPD says there has been no arrest, while other sewer scurrying suspects have surfaced across the city. Officials warn the tunnels are illegal and potentially deadly. New York rents are rough, but this commute really stinks. Cool Hand Juke, pluck snuck loose. A declared down-and-dirty drug dealer known as the Goose has flown the coop on some kind of messed-up migration from one club fed to another. How could that happen? A failure to report, says the Bureau of Prisons, which apparently thought an inmate serving 27 years on drug and gun charges could be trusted to make his own way from the pen in Miami to another slammer in Georgia. Goose now on the loose. Pit stop. A lot of drivers stink, but some bozos B.O. seem to spell like careen spirit in the sunshine state. The popo pulled up on some skunk who pulverized his pickup in Central Florida because, they say, driving this crazy was putting on deodorant while rolling on down the Skyway. Cops cited dummy pit for reckless driving, suggesting applying Under Armour All is not something to struggle with on a sweat-soaked steering wheel. And that's what's happening. I'm Grant Marshall, 2020 News.
4: Of the Lunatic Fringe. It's the Raleigh James Show.

0: WGN Radio. I'm Raleigh James. We've got 2.5 hours to spend together. If it's on your mind, I will make sure it is on mine, providing it has no significance whatsoever. That's right. Halloween's coming up. We will be talking about Halloween candy tonight. Yes, favorites by state. And then we've got a very interesting list, but I haven't yet figured out who decided on it. Yes, the absolute best and worst Halloween candy of 2026. Nice article, but who decided this? All right, so we'll go over that as well. We'll play your requests and more, and of course, take your phone calls. Now, speaking of requests, we'll kick it off with Mike in Elmwood Park. Welcome back to WGN Radio.
1: Yes, Raleigh. Can I get on Chances Are by Johnny Mathis and 5 O'Clock World by the Vogues?
0: All right, let's see. Let me, Chances Are and 5 O'Clock World. Okay. If it's not tonight, it'll be tomorrow night, but I'll get them both for you.
1: That's fine. I get you out all week.
0: Okay, good. Good to have you. Thanks, Mike.
1: You're welcome. Take care.
0: All right. So, we had a few other Johnny Mathis requests, too, including Wonderful, Wonderful. So we'll see what we can do about that. But, I know got a number of things that are interesting, which you will hear, no doubt. So, David is in Muskegon. All right. So, David, what is on your mind tonight?
2: Yeah, I was thinking about Gary and Fran.
0: Okay.
2: And, you know, I was wanting to tell Fran there's no time to wait if he's ambulatory and to get him down the steps where you live.
0: Well, he's...
2: What you should do to draw attention to his plight, and Gary's got to agree to do this, too, is call an ambulance, go to the hospital, find out what's causing his pain.
0: Okay, here's the problem with that. It's twofold. Number one, it's not a question of steps. They're in a high rise. He's not tremendously ambulatory. That's one of the problems. But the other thing is, remember, if you call an ambulance and it's later deemed unnecessary, you got to pay for that.
2: Yes.
0: So that can be a dangerous way to go. I think that Fran is probably doing right trying to get in touch with a social worker and her doctor. The first thing they need to procure is a wheelchair, which should be easy. And then from there, yes, loudest voice wins, and I have a feeling that Fran's voice is going to be very loud.
2: Yeah, because the reason why I say that, because, see, if he's in a lot of pain and he cannot move, and, you know, the stench in that apartment, if he's not able to bathe,
0: it's going to be really bad. Right, that would be. But I don't think that we're at that level necessarily, thank God. But yeah, absolutely, it's something that shouldn't be delayed, and I don't think it will be. But it's always dangerous to call that ambulance if it's determined you didn't need it. You're going to get a hell of a bill.
2: Who would determine that?
0: Oh, forces bigger than you.
2: Because anytime I've called an ambulance, I would insist on going to the hospital.
0: Right.
2: And that's where I went. And that's what they've got to do is insist on that.
0: Well, I know, but it's still, you need to be very careful before you do that and find out what the laws are where you are, because that could be a very big bill. All right.
2: I wasn't billed for it.
0: Well, you were lucky, and maybe where you are, it's not a problem, but in some places it is. I'm just saying forewarned is forearmed. Find out first. Don't just do it without some knowledge.
2: Don't do it without finding out the cost.
0: Well, find out, you know, and a social worker can tell her that, all of the factors involved.
2: Yeah, because if she's got Medicaid...
0: She doesn't.
2: They should pay for an ambulance.
0: If he's got
2: Medicare, they should be paying for an ambulance for him to go to the hospital.
0: Well, again, we'll find out. But thanks for your suggestion. I appreciate it.
2: Yes, because I've been through this.
0: Yes. All right. Good deal. Thanks.
2: Yes, ma'am.
0: And, it's tough. We've been talking with Fran, and Gary's not in good shape, and she hasn't yet been able to get him to the doctor's appointment, which is not till the 22nd now. I think that was the date moved back and all that. But more to the point, she wants help now and should get it. But I do say, before you do things like that, forewarned is forearmed. Find out what the regulations are where you are so you don't get any surprises on that. All right, so 888-876-5593. We got ourselves Victor in Silver Springs. What's up tonight, Victor?
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0: Okay.
3: And I heard a song called Putty in My Hands. It was recorded 1963, 1 year before the British invasion with the Beatles and the Stones and all that. And I would like to hear it if you can find it. It's called Putty in My Hand.
0: And you don't remember who did it?
3: No, it was a girl group.
0: Right. Yeah, I probably can find that, but it may take a little bit of doing.
3: Maybe if you go to Boss Radio 66 playlist.
0: Yeah, that might be one.
3: Earlier this afternoon.
0: All right, I'll look around for it. Putty in My Hands. Good deal. Thanks. I want to hear it too.
3: Okay, I'll hope to hear it.
0: Yeah,
3: thank
0: me too.
3: You.
0: Thanks. Appreciate it. Yeah, not familiar to me. So we want to find out who did that. British. All right. And why? I just looked to see if it was on this computer, and it's not. So obviously, I don't think I own it, because I think pretty much everything I owned, I shoved onto this computer at one time or another. Putty in My Hand. Got to think that. Nothing immediately comes to mind. Now, there's Putty in Your Hands. That's the Shirelles. But I don't think that's what he's talking about. Yeah, Putty in Your Hands, that's Shirelles in 62. But that I know, and that I've got. But Putty in My Hands by a British girl group, I don't know. Maybe we'll play the Shirelles version, and Victor will call back and say that that's the one he wanted. I don't know. We'll find out. So 888-876-5593 is 8888 Raleigh. All right, Nick's got a request in Chicago. What you want to hear, Nick?
4: Oh, hi. Thank you. Yeah, I just want to tell you the weather here in Chicago. Yesterday, you had a record-breaking warm day, 85 degrees. Yeah. The record before was 84 about 10 years ago.
0: Yeah.
4: And then today was about the low 80s. And next couple of days, it's going to go down about like 30 degrees low.
0: Right.
4: Which is either 30 degrees down or up. That's kind of normal for Chicago.
0: Yeah, welcome to fall. Yes.
4: Yeah, it's just the nature of the position of Chicago with the Great Lakes, the Gulf of Mexico,
0: sure.
4: And all that stuff. Yeah, hey, there's a song that I think the lyrics are the title. Wake Up Granny, I think I got something to say to you, if I got it right.
0: Oh,
4: is it Granny? I'm not sure.
0: That's familiar.
4: Yeah. Wake up, Granny. I think I got something to say to you.
0: Yeah, it's not Granny.
4: It's a woman's name, a woman, but not a title. Is it Maggie? Wake up, Maggie.
0: Yeah,
4: is that it?
0: Yeah, Maggie May.
4: Gee.
0: Yeah, Maggie. Maggie.
4: I think it's Rod something.
0: Yeah, Rod Stewart. Maggie May. Rod Stewart. Yes. No, there's no granny involved in that. You guys will confuse me if it's the last thing I do. All right. So Maggie May, which actually
4: is. I think I have an obsessive compulsive granny disorder.
0: Oh,
4: I'm gonna get treatment for it.
0: Oh, I don't want to hear those details. Trust me. But
4: okay.
0: we'll absolutely play it for you. You know, that was a flip side. The label wasn't even gonna promote it, so it shows you how things turn out. All right, we'll do that. Thanks, Nick.
4: Okay, you're doing a nice job.
0: All right,
4: I like
0: appreciate
4: your show.
0: It. Yes, Maggie May. Yeah, it was like I say, it was a B side, and I forget who it was. One of the jocks, one of the music directors, just flipped it and said, "You're playing the wrong side," which happens occasionally. It was true with Earth Angel too. When Earth Angels came out, they were promoting the flip side, which was "Hey Senorita," which I didn't think was a bad song actually, but Huggy Boy flipped that, and the rest was history. So Cynthia Zendarian, welcome to WGN Radio.
5: Hi, can you hear me?
0: Loud and clear.
5: Hello?
0: Yes.
5: Okay, I think maybe it's my phone. I've got a lot of static, so that's why I'm saying, can you hear me?
0: Okay.
5: Now I can hear you.
0: Okay.
5: I'm just calling to say hi. I called a while back. Anyway, I'm a nurse. I was just wondering what your thoughts are, opinion, about total knee replacement. I'm a nurse and a surgeon. I'm getting a second opinion.
0: I'd avoid it if I could. That's my opinion on that.
5: I'm sorry.
0: I say, anytime you can avoid it, I'd avoid it if you could. If you're at a point where there's really no other option and you're in that much pain, of course you have to consider it. But how old are you?
5: over 50. Over 5-0.
0: Okay, well, the reason I ask is, depending on how many useful life years you expect to have left, one knee replacement may not be the only time you're doing that. You know, you may not be of the age where they can use bone cement.
5: Exactly. I'm still working. I'm very active.
0: Okay.
5: I'm a flight nurse.
0: Well,
5: I'm the helicopters, okay?
0: Right.
5: So I want to live and work as long as I can.
0: Right, well...
5: This knee surgery, and that's what's it. So I'm going for a second opinion.
0: Yeah,
5: get
0: all the opinions you want. You know, for many people, it's a godsend and it's a life changer. But don't forget, you're putting something foreign in your body, and if you have an infection problem, that can be catastrophic. So while while it's not a majority of people, people have lost limbs from this. It's a deadly serious thing. It's not something to just decide willy-nilly.
5: Thank you.
0: Yeah.
5: Okay. Thank you.
0: I agree.
5: Thank you so much. And I have one request.
0: Yes.
5: Soul Coaxing. The song.
0: Oh, Raymond Lefebvre, of course.
5: Yeah.
0: Okay.
5: Yeah.
0: I'll do it, Cynthia.
5: Okay.
0: Thanks for calling.
5: Okay.
0: Good luck.
5: Thank you.
0: All right.
5: Okay.
0: Yeah.
5: Bye.
0: Yeah, you know, I'm no doctor. I don't play one on the radio, but very often when things like that are suggested, you don't get the whole picture. And it is a big picture and a big decision. And when there are other options, particularly if you're still active and fairly young, you want to look at those. All right. So 888-876-5593 is 8888 Raleigh. All right. A lot of requests. So let's get to them next on WGN Radio.

0: WGN Radio. I'm Riley James. Well, there it is. Amé Colleen. That's the original title. Raymond Lafleur is French. He actually had done stuff from the 50s on, a ton of easy listening albums. And Amé Colleen, which Soul Coaxing on the label in America, was originally as a 45 on Four Corners in 1967, and it did pretty much nothing. The following year, it came out on Cap. And of course, since so many stations were still meeting network news and had to backtime instrumentals, it got an awful lot of airplay. So that is for Cynthia, Amé Colleen, Soul Coaxing. 888-876-5593-8888, Raleigh. And what do we have with Kimberly and Dalton? What's up tonight, Kimberly?
1: Well, I was just calling about the Fran and Gary. I find it really hard to believe that in an emergency, if he's got the two coverages, they wouldn't cover it. But at the same token, you know, the VFWs, they'll give wheelchairs. You don't have to be a veteran, I don't think, anymore. They'll just help. Easter Seals, it was on the radio today. Yeah. They help disabled of any age now.
0: Yeah, and, I think she's got a lot of ways to go, and that's why I said she knows a social worker who actually comes to the building every week, and I think if she can get with somebody like that who can coordinate it, who will know all the ins and outs. Hell, we offered a mailer one, and she hasn't accepted yet, but we have a perfectly new one right here. In fact, John even checked about shipping, because I said, what's it take to mail this puppy? And of course, you know, it would be ground shipping, but it's like $150. Or something. So, well, she's won enough on Monday Night Trivia. We can spring for that if she wants it. Yeah.
1: And then on Medicare, of course, they'll always give you two pieces of equipment. You can get a hospital bed and a wheelchair. You can get a wheelchair and a walker. You can get a, like that.
0: Yeah. And depending on how many, situations you are in and how many times you go, you can start a hell of a collection.
1: Yes.
0: Yeah.
1: Well, anyway, I just, she wanted it quicker. There's a lot of places to call, churches, all kinds of things.
0: Yes, absolutely. Well, tomorrow's Wednesday, and I think that's when the social worker comes, but hopefully she'll call us later and tell us if she had any success today.
1: Yeah, okay. Well, anyway, just a few suggestions, and if you still have down, you'll never know.
0: Oh, I have. You'll never know. You betcha.
1: Okay.
0: Okay, bye.
1: Okay.
0: Thanks.
1: You take care.
0: All right. So, absolutely. Of course, we won't get to them all tonight, but we've got tomorrow night a full show, and then Thursday night we only lose a half hour, so that's plenty of time for requests coming up. But we'll do it after the news. We'll get to Matthew on the west side, Jack in St. Charles, and we've got some requests for Jack already, but we'll get more coming up on WGN Radio.
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Technology and Radio. I'm Raleigh James. All right, you guys make me work for this. So Kimberly and Jean wanted to hear Dick Haymes and Alice Faye doing You'll Never Know, except they did not do it together. Obviously, I knew the song. In fact, Alice Faye was the first version, and it was an NBC radio show, Hello Frisco Hello, in November 15th, 1943 on NBC. I've seen some places where it supposedly was a movie. I don't know about that, but it definitely was a radio show. Anyway, so she did it in the radio show, and Dick Haymes obviously heard it, and a couple months later, he decided to release it as well, without Alice Faye, as far as that goes, and he had a hit record with it. In fact, it was on Decca, and that's probably the only really definitive hit also in 1943.

0: All right, I was looking at the shellac on that, the 78, and it actually says from the 20th Century Fox picture, Hello, Frisco, Hello. So I guess the NBC radio show was also a movie. But in any case, you can listen to Dick Hames from here to Sunday, and you will not hear Alice Faye on it. Likewise, you can listen to Alice Faye all you want. You will not hear Dick Hames. But now you've heard both, and hopefully Kimberly and Jean are happy about that. So 888-876-5593. 8888 Raleigh. So let's get to it here. I hope I haven't lost this this important article on Halloween candy because right. The social significance of this. Actually, it turns out that the publication was Takeout, which covers the restaurant industry. No, really? Yes, really, the restaurant industry. And so a writer went ahead and reviewed the Halloween candy that is out there. And he has, other than writing for this, has, as far as I know, absolutely no real credentials. But it was Joe Thristino who talked about the best and the worst. Now, let's cut to the chase and get down to what the heck was his criteria. And he said he based it on a few different factors that are possibly not altogether unique, kind of like the candy itself. Taste, of course, texture naturally. The latter especially mattered, as the Halloween flavored profile can often be repetitive from brand to brand. Then there are the aesthetic and thematic components of each candy. How Halloween-y is it? Does it have a pleasing design? And how was the execution of said design? Yes, nobody wants a ghost that looks like some half-melted snowman. Finally, considering all of the aforementioned, what was the level of originality? Any company can throw out some tired holiday retreads, and they certainly do, but how about something truly new? I don't know that he's found any, but here's what he likes and hates as far as that goes. Now, from the very, very beginning, I realized that I was going to question his decisions, to say the least, to put it kindly. His best was Hi-Chew Mystery Mix. Okay, I'm looking at one of the packs of Hi-Chew. If, by the way, if you don't know what Hi-Chew is, it's a Japanese candy export to America. Yes, a lot of impulse buys now, but on the on the navy packaging of the Hi-Chew, it says right on it, rather than say cotton candy or orange creamsicle or ocean apple, it says mystery flavor. I don't know about you, but when I'm eating food, the last thing I want is mystery flavor. That's right. I want to know. But apparently, the mystery mix pack are green apple, cotton candy, orange creamsicle, and the mystery flavor. And the green apple, he says, is more sweet than tart. The cotton candy is accurately flavored, nauseating, which is a good thing if you like cotton candy. And the orange creamsicle is nice, but the flavor, whatever. But now the mystery flavor. They say it will not be revealed until Halloween. Yeah, I don't know about you. Not eating the mystery flavor. No official corroboration, but some Instagrammers are certainly putting their guesses forth. All right. The worst on his list was Brock's Mellow Cream Spooky Graveyard. And he says, hard to tell if Brock's even exists outside of Halloween seasons. Is the name Brock's visible to the naked eye in August? Yes, actually it is, but never mind that. And so you've got all sorts of Brock's candy corn flavors from which to choose. Oh, yum. But Mellow Cream Spooky Graveyard Candy comes in four different shapes and flavors. The caramel corn, of course, in a skull form. The cotton candy, a tombstone. The marshmallow, a ghost. And the green apple, a bat. Well, that sounds, you know, pretty ingenious to me, I guess. But apparently, if you eat it, you'll be sorry you did. He also loves Kit Kat Count and Witch. And let me, as an aside, tell you right now that of all the 50 states, Illinois picks Kit Kat as its favorite Halloween candy. Now, this is different from many states. 40 of the states pick Reese's. Yes, peanut butter cups, but not Illinois. No, Kit Kat. And so Kit Kat Count and Witch, apparently, is belonging on the Halloween candy Mount Rushmore, according to our author. And so I don't know how to describe this, but the chocolate is much thicker than your normal Kit Kat. It kind of hides the famous wafer, which is not ideal, but in all, the taste is familiar in a good way. You know you're eating a Kit Kat, and of course it's in a design that looks to me a little more like Star Wars than Halloween, but what do I know? Keebler Spooky Fudge Strips are considered the worst. They look like cookies to me. I think that's what they are. But he loves Kinder Joy and Stranger Things egg. No, here again, much like mystery flavor, Stranger Things is not something that I want to put in my mouth. But each package comes with one of eight miniature Stranger Things Funko figures, like Will, plus a small string to loop it on book bags. What? I kid you not. Yeah, and it's got some merch, non-edible merchandise in addition to the same Kinder Joy you know and love, assuming you did. He hates Skittles Poppy Creepy Crunch, and that's a Skittles formula change in 2025, prompted the removal of the controversial color additive titanium dioxide. Gee, it took a while, didn't it? So this was the year of experimentation for the vibrant Mars favorite. And so they have released a spicy Skittles gummy. Ugh. That no one saw coming, and I'm saying not in a good way. Skittles did make an effort to instill more creep factor, naming the flavors Ghastly Lime, Cursed Apple, Blood Orange, Beastly Blackberry, and Red Raspberry. Mars copywriters gave up on the last one, obviously. All right, so they are discussing the give and take on that, but I'd say avoid. I'd boo them. Best Hershey's Cookies and Cream Fangs. Well, all right. So Hershey's Cookie and Cream has vampire fangs. Maybe they're werewolf fangs, mid-transformation. Either way, the canines are pointy, and that's what matters. And yeah, you won't be able to use them as practical fake fangs on account of having candy just sitting in your mouth without the mouth wanting to eat it is impossible. All right, so, and on it goes. The worst gets his caramel apple caramel creams. And apparently this started in 1895 and in some cases still tastes it. And the best Reese's Peanut Butter Pumpkin. So big peanut butter as far as that goes. Oreo Ghosts are also liked. And what can I tell you? So there you go with all your holiday faves. And of course, the list will be augmented before Halloween absolutely hits. But right now, if you're in Illinois, it is the Kit Kat. Jack in St. Charles, welcome to WGN Radio.
1: Howdy.
0: What's up?
1: We were just talking about Alice Faye, and one of my requests was her husband, Phil Harris.
0: Yes, loved him.
1: The Thing.
0: Oh, okay. You betcha. And I still have Time by Pozo Secret Singers, and Time Has Come Today. Got them both.
1: Oh, okay. And Wally Cox was There Is a Tavern in Town.
0: Okay. All right. Thanks. Appreciate it.
1: We will get Halloween.
0: Yeah, you too. So I believe Halloween is on a weeknight. I'm looking right now, so we can celebrate it together on the air. Let's see. Is it? No, it's on a Saturday this year. Oh, the horror of it all. That means then that November 2nd will be the start of the world's worst hit record poll. I'm kind of sick of doing this, actually. I've been doing it for almost 50 years, but it gets a lot of requests, so we'll do it again. World's Worst Hit Records. You can vote anytime before Thanksgiving. We usually start on Halloween, a night of horrors, because they are, and conclude the night before Thanksgiving, because we play them back in a live Thanksgiving show on a night of turkeys. So that will come up later, after you've gorged all the Halloween candy anyone can take. So let's see what we have. 888-876-5593. Matthew on the West Side, welcome back to WGN Radio.
2: Hey, Bonnie. Good evening. How are you?
0: All right. How about yourself?
2: I'm recovering. I just ran the marathon on Sunday.
0: Oh.
2: I got a good time. I qualified for Boston in 2028, so I'm a little happy.
0: Congratulations.
2: Absolutely. Thank you very much. I got a few things for you.
0: Okay.
2: So this might be out of my age bracket. I'm 1992, baby, so I'm 34. But Chuckles for Halloween, definitely up there on the candy scale.
0: Okay.
2: I don't care if they got the mini packs or the whole packs, the cherry, orange, lemon, green, licorice. Those are fine with me, and I'll take those every time. Those are good sweets. And then Twix for my chocolate. Twix is definitely a good mini chocolate accessory, or you can just, you know, have one little mini Twix, and you're all good.
0: Let me ask you, since obviously you're very favorable to this, do you buy them so they'll last all year long, or do you just gorge on Halloween?
2: I gorge on Halloween, and I buy whenever I feel a nice 2% milk and a Twix bar.
0: Okay. There you go.
2: I got one more request for you, Bonnie, for a Halloween song. Once again, it's out of my age bracket, but I've heard it before with my angels. Classics for Spooky. If
0: sure.
2: you don't have time tonight, tomorrow, no problem.
0: Yeah, it'll be tomorrow, but I'll definitely play it. Thanks, Matthew. Appreciate it.
2: Have a great night, Bonnie.
0: All right, you too. All right, so 888-876-5593, 8888-Raleigh. Eduardo is in Tampa. Welcome back to WGN Radio.
3: Hey, Raleigh. Well, I had a great time. I got back to Tampa on Sunday.
0: Yeah, okay, so good flights.
3: Yeah.
0: Okay.
3: Although I think I almost missed it coming back as we were having too much of a good time after the event.
0: Mm.
3: Yeah. I won't go into details about what they were talking, but
0: no, how many people?
3: Yeah,
0: how many people showed up?
3: All the tables were filled. I mean, because there's like 10 people to a table.
0: Okay.
3: And then there were also people that didn't pay for meals, but they were just there visiting just to listen to the speakers. So
0: good. Okay.
3: Yeah. So good. The food was great. I mean, you know, they have the breakfast sampler, and then like lunch and dinner, you had the salad, and then you had the like chicken with pasta, and then they had the cake, chocolate and cheesecake on the side there. It was great. I mean, I ate a lot.
0: Yeah, that's always fun.
3: Yeah, and so did my mother, because I like to see my mother eat, because sometimes when she's at the house, she doesn't eat that much, like she ate on Saturday. So that was great to see that. Or if I take her to a lunch and learn like I did today, she'll eat. But, you know, sometimes she just doesn't eat that much like when she's outside. But
0: okay,
3: yeah, but yeah, I had a great time. Both of us had a good time, and unfortunately we didn't get to see too many other than my younger brother. We didn't see two other people. I mean, we missed it, each other due to scheduling, you know.
0: That's a shame for your mom. I'm sure she would like to see some folks.
3: Yeah. I don't know if there was a problem, because I switched phones and I didn't get messages. And then I looked the other day and I go, there's old messages from my phone because they're doing, I guess, that word mapping or whatever they do to move over information from the old phone to the new phone. But I'm glad my phone works. And
0: yeah.
3: Yeah. So it's good.
0: Well, I'm glad you had fun. I'm glad the flights were good and the weather was okay. So, yeah, good event by all. Excellent.
3: Yeah. I got to talk about Tampa Theater, because Sunday when we got back, we made it to the opening where they were showing the Tampa Theater, because they renovated it. I think it's like 100 years old.
0: Okay.
3: Yeah. And it has that feeling like you're outside. The guy is Epson.
0: Mm-hmm.
3: John Epson.
0: So the centennial celebration, is that that was this weekend?
3: Yeah.
0: Okay.
3: Yeah.
0: Yeah. So it turned 100, and they recently spent about $25 million restoring it, so it should be pretty nice.
3: Yeah, I thought so too, but they got the elevator going up to like the educational center, but I don't know how that's going to work when they're showing like a movie or some kind of venue.
0: No.
3: And then with the handicap, I don't know how that's going to work. I mean, maybe they'll be allowed to use that elevator, but I wish they would. That elevator's in the back.
0: Yeah. Well,
3: that'll be interesting how they do that.
0: I would assume, and I know that they claim it's like partial handicapped and mobility access, and I guess because of the age of it, they don't have to comply with every regulation, but they do have wheelchair seating, and that's first come, first served, you know, not a ton of it. And there are accessible restrooms on the orchestral level. John saying what? Oh, news. Hang, all right. Hang on. Don't go away.
3: Oh,
0: stay where you are.
3: Okay, thanks.
0: On WGN.

0: and radio. I'm Ronnie James. You say it, I play it. And it was Marty and Whiting who said, well, in memory of Rosalind Ashford, who died last month, play Jimmy Mac, 1966 on Gordy. Rosalind was a founding member, one of the four of Martha and the Vandellas in 1960, had been in the Delphi's with them before that. But what's interesting is when that record was out, Jimmy Mac, in 1966, there was an interview with Rosalind Ashford, and the writer asked her, well, what was your favorite Martha and the Vandellas record? And without hesitation, she said, come get these memories. And I thought, yeah, me too. But Marty wanted to hear Jimmy Mac, and so he has. All right, back to Eduardo in Tampa.
1: Yeah, well, we were talking about the Tampa Theater. And,
0: yes, 100 years old, yes. And you know, it's tough when you have a venue like that, which was never accessible to begin with, to do their best to make it at least partially accessible, which they've done.
1: Yeah, and actually back in the day, they had this, I guess, air conditioner. This was worth $78,000. And the organ music.
0: Right.
1: They also had that. And yeah, it does have that feeling like you're outside. I remember when I was, when I went there Sunday and got to the balcony upstairs, and it did have that feeling like, oh, I feel like I'm outside.
0: Yeah. Yeah. Well, they air conditioned that, interestingly, from the very day it opened in 1926. And at the time, right, that was a real big deal because it was the first commercial building in Tampa that had central air conditioning. And you're right, okay, the refrigeration plant cost about $78,000, which today would be about $1.5 million. And they kept a constant temperature of 72 degrees. Now, as far as that goes, they kept it at 55% humidity. I would have asked for less, but hey, better than it could be. And of course, they promoted the hell out of it. They called it man-made air. And of all things. And so, So as far as the restoration, I think that was in that $24.5 million that they spent, I'm sure there's a modern HVAC system as well.
1: Mm-hmm. So I guess they had something called Bank Night. They mentioned that in the, I'm looking at this paper they had in the Tampa Times. And they said it led to its downfall because that stuff started going across the country. And so
0: that was during the Depression. And, you know, remember when the Depression hit in the 30s, this was tough for an entertainment venue. So what they came up with was a weekly promotional event that they were hoping would boost ticket sales. And how it worked was that you paid to go to see the movie, but they also, those tickets were also like lottery tickets because the winning ticket got you a live cash prize drawing. It wasn't a lot of money. It was $10, and they gave out several of them. But, you know, during the 30s, $10 had a lot of purchasing power. You could get 3 weeks of groceries out of that. So you've got those old pictures, and I'm sure you've seen them because they're all over the place from like 1934, showing the massive crowds, you know, outside, wrapped around the block and all that. And the reason they were there was because of that $10 prize, not so much because of the because of the movie. So, but that centennial celebration was sold out. So, it did very, very well.
1: Yeah, yeah. I'm glad I caught that. I'm always on the lookout for this kind of stuff because I like to go to this stuff. And people say, "Oh, my Eduardo goes to some interesting events." So yeah, that's why I try because then I get go on the air and talk about them.
0: Sure.
1: And let people know about it.
0: Sure. Yeah. No, I think it's great. You take advantage of all that's going on, and most people don't. So I think it's just tremendous that you do. And, you know, Tampa, compared to, say, a Chicago or the Northeast, is a relatively new city. You know, when we're talking about something being 100 years old, being a landmark, well, hell, lots of things are 100 years old in Boston or Chicago or something like that. But in Tampa, the history is relatively new. But you've still got a lot of it, like Ybor City, which is a real gem. So you've got a ton of things there.
1: Yeah, I believe they're putting the concert venue over there. Stress Center is being remodeled.
0: Okay.
1: They're going to get the Ray Stadium that's in the works.
0: Okay.
1: Looking at downtown from afar. I mean, there's like 3-4 cranes, so it's definitely going to be in the upcoming, you know.
0: Yeah. Yeah, well, they've got the Ritzy Boar, of course, and so that they got an event coming up this weekend. I think the Living Tombstone, you know, Raymond James obviously is the biggest, 75,000 people, but that doesn't have the history.
1: Yeah, that's the one I go to for the games and the concerts. Yeah, and the Ray Stadium is going to be supposedly right across the street, so that's going to be something.
0: And as we probably talked before, it's very interesting because, of course, the metro is Tampa-St. Pete. You've got Hillsborough County, which is Tampa, and you got Pinellas County, which is St. Pete and Clearwater. And the reality is that Tampa has always been younger and more vibrant because they're willing to vote for the tax mill increases for what they want. So when you look at why everything winds up in Tampa and not St. Pete, that's the biggest reason. And there's a lot of development. Obviously, Water Street, you've been down there. I think that's like 50 acres.
1: Yeah.
0: And Bill Gates is a major stockholder in that, actually. But you've got a lot of people who are trying to do something like that, which I think is terrific.
1: Yeah, and I mean, St. Petersburg is almost like a mini Manhattan. If you go down Central Avenue,
0: mm-hmm.
1: St. Pete's is almost like it almost feels like you're walking in Manhattan.
0: Well, that's interesting.
1: I guess that would explain why, I won't say the station, but I guess why John Cassettini has a place in St. Pete's. I guess that would explain.
0: Yeah, and I think there was a recent article on that it's looking like a Manhattan, because they've got some skyscrapers and all that kind of stuff. Sure,
1: it does. It has that feeling. Yeah.
0: Yeah. On private development, it's vertical growth, but virtually all of it is private development. As far as that goes. So I'm not 100% sure, you know, because they've missed out on a lot of things, like I say, because not voting things in. So, you know, living like New York City, I don't know. Yeah, a lot of people say, if St. Pete is getting ruined, and, you know, other people are looking forward to it. So,
1: Riley, we've been lucky on these hurricanes because they've been picking on the West Coast, but I think they'll eventually come back, so we better be ready.
0: Well, you are on the West Coast. It's just been further north.
1: Yeah.
0: You know, right. You're right on the West Coast, but it's been much further north. Yeah, it's going to be interesting. And that's true in so many projects across the country. Like there's a big building in San Francisco that was not built properly. And that thing, I mean, it's a multi-billion dollar building. That thing has moved like 24 feet already. And, you know,
1: oh my God.
0: Oh, it's just a mess. And, you know, apparently what they didn't do when they were building it was dig deep enough to be in real bedrock. They were just kind of in sand. And so they've tried to, you know, shore it up, but God only knows, one good earthquake and that could tumble to the ground. And, you know, obviously we saw what happened in Surfside with that building for a lot of reasons.
1: Right.
0: But, you know, the reality is even Miami, you know, people would say Andrew or whatever, but that was not a big slam into Miami Beach. It was further south. It was more like Homestead where it was hitting landfall. I'm not sure how some of these buildings are going to survive if that happens, because it could.
1: Yeah. Yeah. Okay, I'm going to get up. Hey, what's your schedule the rest of the week?
0: Full show tomorrow, and we're full show tomorrow, and we lose a half hour on Thursday.
1: Okay, that's good to know. That way your audience knows that.
0: Yep.
1: Okay, I'll call back
0: thanks
1: later.
0: For calling. Appreciate it.
1: Thank
0: All
1: you
0: right.
1: very much.
0: So 888-876-5593, 8888-Raleigh. Another one of your bumper requests coming up. And then, Fran in Austin, she's going to give us an update. Looking forward to that. Don and Beloit has a request. James on the South Side has stories and all that and more coming up on WGN Radio.

closet, behind her clothes, a way through the attic that no one knows, a master key to fit any lock, a hidden door behind Grandpa's bottle.

0: WGN Radio. I'm Raleigh James. Willie Dixon, 1956 on Checker. Yeah, 29 ways to make it to my baby's door. That's right. And if she needs me bad, I can find two or three more. It was Deb in Western New York who wanted to hear that, and a pleasure to play it. So 888-876-5593 is 8888-Raleigh. All right, Fran and Austin, so what's the update?
1: Well, there's not. Excuse me, I'm getting a sore throat on top of everything else.
0: Oh, no
1: good.
0: Oh no.
1: Especially with the autoimmune stuff.
0: Yeah, just what you need.
1: I cannot get sick right now.
0: Right.
1: I cannot.
0: Right.
1: You know,
0: understood.
1: Sick, you know, it's like. And anyway, but nothing much new today. I'm going to go and talk to the. Social worker comes here tomorrow.
0: Yay.
1: And then on Thursday, I'm going to go. I have a friend who's going to take me so that I'm not hampered by having to get out of there at a certain time to get my ride home.
0: Right.
1: So she's going to take me over to our primary's office, and we're going to see what we can get done. But a couple of things. We need some kind of...

0: is certify that Gary is homebound. That's really a key, because if you're medically homebound, you can get a lot more. You can get home services no matter what, but you get a lot more if you're considered homebound. And okay. By the way, if you're saying, yeah. What's the medical definition for homebound? Meaning that leaving your home requires considerable and taxing effort or is inadvisable due to any condition.
1: Okay, and, well, see, that's true.
0: See, he covers
1: you
0: that.
1: Can't get down.
0: Right, and that's why that's why I was saying before about, you know, the idea of call the ambulance. Medicare is very funny about that, because if they determine that it was not a medical need, you pay the full bill. And that is, so what does medical need mean? That you had a sudden medical emergency where your health was in serious danger and using other type of transportation would endanger you further. And that's a crapshoot. You may not get somebody who would certify that. So, you know, when people are saying, just call an ambulance, just be aware you may be paying for that.
1: Oh, yeah. I mean, I did have to pay for it. One time, but they paid me back. It was interesting.
0: Right. And obviously, if they deny it, you can obviously file appeals. You have a right to appeal that. But that's sort of a mess. And that's why all the people who said, oh, just call an ambulance, is not quite that simple. I think you should have no trouble, because you've got a good relationship with your primary, of getting him classified in a way that will give him all sorts of home pay in outpatient physical therapy.
1: Yeah, that was what I was, you know, trying to figure out how to do, is to get somebody to come out here and tell him, you know, what he, you know, give
0: right.
1: him the equipment that he needs to be able to take a shower. And
0: they can, they can get you that too. There's a lot of that stuff. They can provide all that.
1: I broke my shoulder because I couldn't use my cane.
0: Right.
1: And I couldn't leave the house to go to physical therapy, so they sent somebody out here.
0: Right.
1: So he's got the same.
0: Hang on a minute.
1: Get down to the elevator.
0: Don't go away. Here we are at the news. Stay right where you are, and we'll pick it up after that on WGN Radio.

0: WGN Radio. I'm Riley James, crying shames, and I believe, I didn't write it down, but I believe that was Billy Bob and Bourbonnais who wanted to hear that, and 1967 on Columbia, happy to play it. Back to Fran. All right, so what else is happening? What else we need to know?
1: Oh, yeah, not too much. I'm just going to... I've got to try to get them to talk to, you know, because they don't want to talk to me about, you know, this. We'll have him call. Well, no, you know, he can't come down there.
0: Oh, now that's interesting. But all of the records that you've got, you've always been given access, right? Where they say, can I share your medical with someone else on those forms? You're allowed to do that, right?
1: Oh, yeah.
0: Okay.
1: Yeah.

0: All right.
1: I've got Gary's medical. Power of attorney.
0: Durable power of attorney for healthcare decisions. It. But that only kicks in when he is unable to speak for himself. But also, you know, every time you fill it out, they always say, "Is there anybody you want to share your records with?" And you know, usually it's a spouse, and you write that down. So as long as
1: we always put each other
0: exactly.
1: Yeah, the woman's telling me, "I don't see you. I don't see your name on here."
0: That's ridiculous.
1: I said, I'm not trying to get into his medical records, although I could. I have permission to do that. I'm just trying to change his appointment.
0: Right.
1: Why can't you give me that? You know, why can't you give me that information?
0: When you are at the doctor's office, confirm that they have the record that you are able to, in fact, have all of his records, medical or otherwise. If there's not, ask for the form and get Gary to sign it and get it back there pronto.
1: Yeah. Well, I'm going to go in armed with, we're going to write a note and Gary's going to sign it.
0: Right.
1: Saying that, you know, if it's not on their form, but it is a note that Gary has signed, they can call him while I'm there.
0: Right.
1: That's why I really wanted a friend to take me, because this might take some time.
0: Yes, it may.
1: I don't want to worry about how to get from one place to the other, because I might have to go to different departments, or what time my ride is going to be there. I mean, this is one time when I need sighted assistance.
0: Agreed. No, absolutely. You want it open-ended, because you're not leaving until you get this resolved, period. And so
1: exactly right.
0: Yeah. So that's where it is. And when you leave there, you want it known that, yes, you have the right to have all of his medical records for any use, whatever. And you'll have him sign something to that effect. And if they can't find it, if they try to stonewall you, you're not authorized. Yes, I am. You know.
1: So, that's right. Yeah.
0: So, yeah, you just you're going to have to be the loudest voice there. But I'm hoping what I'm really hoping against hope is that tomorrow the social worker is going to have a lead on a lot of things. And she might even have advice on what your doctor needs to do to make sure that Gary is classified as homebound.
1: OK, yeah, I will. Hopefully I'll see her in the morning. I have another appointment in the afternoon, unfortunately, that I can't cancel. So hopefully she won't have anybody waiting.
0: Right.
1: And if she does, I have her phone number.
0: And you're going to use it. So
1: yes, I am. I wanted to go down there and talk to her in person, but, you know, so I can show her Gary's medical card and, you know, all that, because I don't remember the insurance number.
0: Of course not. No, and you want that stuff anyway. You want to have that, so there's no questions.
1: Right. So, you know, if I talk to her on the, because Gary said, well, you can talk to her on the phone. And I said, yeah, but I can't give her the information she needs over the phone.
0: Right. So you want to walk away knowing that you have the right to all the access, but you also want a prescription or referral that specifically states that in-home physical therapy is medically necessary because he's homebound.
1: Right.
0: Yep.
1: I'll get my, you know, all my questions and my ducks in a row.
0: Yes.
1: I want to thank everybody who's been so supportive. I really that means a lot to me, and I appreciate that.
0: Well, absolutely. But, you know, as I say, for the grace of God goes every one of us, because what we're talking about is something that we all face to one degree or another, and it's not going to get easier. It's only going to be more convoluted every year.
1: Oh, yeah. Especially, you know, the older we get.
0: Oh, yeah.
1: The golden years, right.
0: Yeah, right. Exactly. Right. Screw the golden years. Yes, indeed.
1: Yeah. Fool's gold.
0: Yep. You betcha. But yeah, it sounds like you got all your ducks in a row, and hopefully that before the week is complete, you will have what you need, at least in terms of, wheelchair or whatever other. Because you mentioned bathing and stuff like that. There's so many things that they can give you for this.
1: Yeah. because what I have is not working for him.
0: No, exactly.
1: And they, at that time, but
0: they've got things like a chair that it kind of fits over the tub completely, and you can slide the chair where you can get on it and then swing it around so that you're in the tub and those kind of things. They got a ton of stuff out there.
1: Oh, yeah. I've heard those. I was going to look on Amazon, but they might. But, you know, if I can get them to get it for me.
0: Right. That's right. Even better. Yeah. But otherwise, yeah, they are on Amazon, because I know when John had his stroke, we got a ton of stuff. And some of it I did pay for it, but a lot of it I didn't, you know, because it just came. So there are so many different mobility aids out there, and you should be able to take advantage of all of them.
1: And John did tell me about the wheelchair, and I really appreciate that. I will, if it comes to that, I will let you know.
0: Absolutely. We consider it your prize for winning trivia so many times.
1: Yeah, I was. We were talking about they're going to have to send a truck with our prizes.
0: Yeah, right. Exactly. So, I recently got a new rebounder, and it was a real big box. So John said, I'm saving this box in case Fran needs the wheelchair.
1: What is a rebounder?
0: Like a mini trampoline.
1: Oh, you know,
0: they're like 48 inches across, or 40 inches across. Mine's 40, I think. And it's actually originally it's for lymphatic system. You don't jump up and down real high. You can, I guess, if you wanted to, but you're not trying to be a gymnast. You're just doing like a health bounce. Your feet aren't even really leaving, and it's actually very, very good for you.
1: Oh, yeah, I've heard about that, but I didn't know what it was. So
0: yeah, that's what they are.
1: If you mentioned it, I'd ask.
0: Yeah, and you know, it's really weird because a lot of people will say, oh, man, I got this great deal. This is one where you can't really cheap out. Now, I'm not trying to say you need a $1,000 rebounder, don't get me wrong, but when you get like those $39 specials, that can actually hurt you more than it helps you.
1: Oh, I can imagine.
0: Yeah.
1: We're looking for some kind of exercise equipment, like an exercise bike or a treadmill that'll fit in a small apartment, but that'll, you know.
0: Oh, yeah.
1: Both of us are big people, so.
0: Yeah, no, they're
1: 6'2", and
0: there's a lot of that stuff, and you may find a lot of that stuff used, because, you know, a lot of people, they'll buy even top-end things and then just never use them. And, you know, for recumbent bike years ago, I knew exactly what I wanted. And the one I wanted was like $1,500. And I thought, over my dead body, not for recumbent bike. Right. Well, I managed to get it for $99. I had to go pick it up.
1: Wow.
0: At the time we were living in Philadelphia. I had to go pick it up on Long Island. I didn't care. You know, it's like, here I come. And what it was one of those deals where it was a divorce. And, you know, the woman had the right to sell his stuff, so to speak. So she said, yeah, $99, come get it. Okay, here I come. So, it was really nice. But, yeah, you can get that kind of stuff. For treadmills, I like True. That's all I've ever used. But there's many other brands that will work just as well for less money than True's are. And you can also get them where they fold up, where they lift up so they don't have to stay down in a small area.
1: Now, a lot of the ones I've seen just have a flat screen and you can't really set anything. You know, like your incline and all that.
0: No, you can. You absolutely if you find one used, you can do everything. The incline, the speed, you can vary the speed while you're doing it. I mean, on and on. I mean, that's pretty standard in a lot of treadmills that don't cost a lot of money.
1: Yeah, because that would be a good thing for both of us to have.
0: Yeah.
1: But once Gary can actually get his...
0: Well, at that point, and there may be other exercises in therapy that they'll want to do before they have them walking. Walking's not necessarily for exercise the first thing you start with. You know, you want to really work on those muscles, and, you know, because you wind up with knee pain, and maybe it was your glutes that caused it. So, you know, a good person who knows what they're doing can kind of assess that and say, okay, here's the exercises you need to do.
1: Yeah, it's from his kind of his hip area, rear end, down his legs.
0: There's a lot of things, including you know, I wish you had a really good chiropractor that you could trust to see what's going on skeletally. Because sometimes it's just that. But that, that's covered to a small degree, we'll say that.
1: Yeah, he was diagnosed with sciatica and arthritis.
0: Oh, yeah, well.
1: He was sent to physical therapy for that. One of the things that concerns me is that after he started going to physical therapy, he got worse.
0: Right. Well, that's a therapist who didn't know what they were doing, and sadly, that's most of them. They read the books and say, okay, well, walking will be good. Maybe it won't. You know, I mean, you need somebody who really is good at what they're doing.
1: Yeah, so I'm kind of worried that the physical therapy that he went to might have exacerbated this.
0: Could have.
1: Worse.
0: Could have, but you also can reverse it. I mean, that's not permanent damage.
1: Yeah, that's what I'm hoping. So
0: yeah.
1: I'm hoping I will just need to rent a wheelchair and not buy one.
0: Well, if it comes free, so be it.
1: Oh, no, I don't care. I mean, yeah. I'd take it.
0: You're right.
1: I mean, what I'm saying is that I'm hoping that he will be able to.
0: Yeah, that'll be temporary, but right. But it's still nice to have. Just to have.
1: Oh, sure.
0: Yeah.
1: Yeah.
0: All right. Well, I can't wait to hear about tomorrow night.
1: Okay.
0: Call me tomorrow night. Let me know what the social worker says.
1: Okay, will do it.
0: Okay, thanks.
1: Thank you.
0: Appreciate it. All right, so 888-876-5593 is 8888-RALEIGH. And, of course, now is the time for open enrollment in Medicare. And if you've got Medigap policies, they're going up. And so I know there's a number of people who are going to be inclined to say, well, maybe I'll do Advantage. Think hard before you consider something like that. And so myself, I'm a Plan G girl on Medigap policies. But they are. They're going up about 15% for next year, as far as that goes. And, of course, we'll know about our COLA, our cost of living increase. We'll know about that on Thursday. So we got Don and Beloit. Welcome to WGN Radio. Don, what's up tonight?
2: Hey, good night, Raleigh. Nice talking to you. Nice hearing from Fran.
0: Yeah.
2: Gary.
0: Yeah.
2: Yep. You were talking the other night about the Radio Hall of Fame. I did hear that program, some of that program on 720.
0: Okay.
2: WGN. That was fun to hear.
0: Okay.
2: I've noticed, I've been meaning to tell you this, but I noticed like late at night, I'm driving home Sunday night from hockey, I can often hear at random times WGN leaking through, like on other stations, like far away.
0: Well, harmonics, of course, come into play. When you have 50,000 watts at night, you're going to bounce off the ionosphere layer. Now, you're not going to change frequency. That does not happen. However, while you're not going to change frequency, you do have a factor of harmonics. And I used to say this often when I worked at WROK in Rockford, and that was 1440. And it doesn't take much arithmetic knowledge to realize that that's going to be the first harmonic of 720. You add the two together and ding, ding, ding.
2: Right.
0: And so, at night, I could be sitting there looking at the WROK towers, and I could hear WGN under me.
2: Interesting.
0: Yeah, so harmonics are a factor, and they work in a multitude of ways, but the stations will not change frequency. GN will remain on 720 no matter where you are.
2: Yeah. Well, I'm not traveling much, but not that long ago, I went to Rhode Island twice. I was on the road a lot in the month of early October, September. When I go to Providence and Woonsocket, doing all this boiler work, wastewater installation stuff, I would say like 75% of the workers I'm around are from Cape Verde.
0: Okay.
2: Like second and second generation.
0: Okay.
2: And
0: are they here on work visas?
2: I have no idea, but they're really fun to work with, and they're really supportive of each other, I guess you'd say.
0: Sure.
2: They really, all these young men and older men, they're very self-supporting, I guess you'd say, where they all carpool and a lot of them live together. They're great.
0: That's true among a lot of a lot of people come here. But you know, the history of Cape Verde workers in America, it isn't recent. It goes back to the 1800s. They're working on the whaling ships. That's where you say New England, because, you know, that's where what they would do is New England whaling ships would stop off the coast of Cape Verde. They'd recruit islanders. And because of what you say, that they were disciplined, hardworking, and all of that. And then you also had a number in southeastern Massachusetts because of, agriculture and stuff like that, cranberries, things like that, you know, all that kind of stuff. So, and then, of course, come a few years later, you start to get the factories and the industrial work, and whether it was a textile mill or whatever, manufacturing of some sort. It's interesting that until 1975, they were Portuguese immigrants, because Cape Verde didn't become independent from Portugal until 1975. And so prior to that, they were registered and classified as a Portuguese immigrant.
2: That fact that I go there for many years, I've been going there. I remember like 3 or 4 years ago, you blew my mind by it. You played Tavares. You were playing a Tavares on one of your bumpers, I think.
0: Yeah. Yeah, they're my faves.
2: Yeah.
0: And my favorite was actually...
2: I remember you really liked them. Yeah, I remember really liked them.
0: Before they were Tavares, they were Chubby and the Turnpikes. I know the inside story and Wishing Well and all that, of course. Yeah.
2: Well, I got three songs.
0: Okay.
2: I was going to suggest maybe you play a Tavares. I don't know if you can... That's the sound Lonely Makes.
0: Okay.
2: That's the sound that Lonely Makes.
0: Okay. All right.
2: I got another one. I got three.
0: Okay.
2: I got really interesting duo here. It's called, the song's called She Turned Me Down by Willie Buck and this Bob Coratore. And could you play The Girl with the Faraway Eyes by Rolling Stones?
0: Maybe.
2: Okay.
0: Rolling Stones.
2: I love it.
0: Okay. I will consider this.
2: All right. Thanks, Raleigh.
0: Okay.
2: It was great chatting with you.
0: Thanks for calling. Appreciate it.
2: No problem. Bye-bye.
0: All right. And as usual, I screwed it up. News is coming up. I'll be on after it. Sorry about that.

0: WGN Radio. I'm Raleigh James. Well, Victor was asking for a putty in my hands, could not find that. But then I thought, you know, there's a cut on that Baby It's You album, 1962, that the Shirelles did, Putty in Your Hands. And I'm hoping that's what he wanted to hear. But it was just an album cut. It was released as a 45 a couple years later in foreign countries, but not in the U.S. It's all on that Baby It's You album. And yeah, Putty in Your Hands. Ludix was the publisher, of course, Luther Dixon. He didn't write it, though. Let's see here what is going on. Nick called back from Chicago. All right, Nick. Oh, we lost Nick? All right, well, I think we're going to talk about the Chicago, San Francisco building, which is a fascinating story. I'm certainly glad I didn't buy a condo there, but considering it was millions of dollars to do, this was never going to be an option. All right, James on the South Side, welcome back to WGN Radio. James. Who's lost, James? Oh, this is not good. Maybe he went to sleep. Thanks for the links, James. I assume we will talk to you tomorrow night. Well, let's see if Chuck in Rockford's still with us. You there, Chuck?
1: Yeah, how are you doing?
0: All right, how about yourself? What's up?
1: Well, I heard something mention of the Hall of Fame, and we figured out that we were both there at the same time for Bruce Williams.
0: Ah, yes.
1: I was there with Chuck Stewart and Jan.
0: All right.
1: And of course, I think you remember them.
0: Yes, absolutely.
1: You know, they had the, Noah's Ark.
0: Yeah, he was, Bruce was inducted in 1999.
1: Gosh, yeah.
0: I know.
1: Well, you never get over it, but I've survived, you know, my oldest son that, you know, passed away, and
0: so sorry.
1: A lot of this stuff is environmental exposure too, you know.
0: Oh, there's so many things. And also, don't forget diet. You know, what we're putting in our mouth is just so
1: definitely
0: shocking that we think that we have government agencies that will protect us. Think again.
1: Oh, yeah. I got pretty close to some of that stuff in my lifetime. You know, that red dye, I don't even know which one it was. I happened to called on to work on a red dye system in a processing plant.
0: Right.
1: And I got in there, and it looked kind of like it didn't look red when it was, you know.
0: Yeah, red dye number 40.
1: Yeah.
0: And
1: it was dusty, and I got some of it on me, you know, and then later on I got to sweating, and it looked like I was bleeding.
0: Yeah, right. Right. Absolutely. Well, red dye number 3 and number 2 aren't too good either. But, you know, you think about this, Chuck, all the things. I mean, you know, you grew up, I'm a little younger than you, but hell, we thought asbestos was good. They were making sheets out of it and everything. And, I can't tell you how many records I had cleaned with carbon tetrachloride, and I'm still here to talk about it. Yeah, carbon tet was my favorite. And I think about that now, and it's like, what am
1: Me
0: I out
1: too.
0: Of my mind? Yeah, so, but we survived it.
1: Yeah, and you know, I think there's probably a number of people that it'll go right through your dermal system, right into your bloodstream.
0: Oh, yes.
1: And hard on the kidneys.
0: Well, so many things, you know, this day when I'll have to do like a lung x-ray or something, you know, they'll always say, well, you know, for a very strong smoker, I said, I've never had a cigarette. And then they're like, well, you've got an awful lot of scarring. And I'm thinking, yeah, you want to hear what I was breathing in? I got a list. So, yeah, of course.
1: Oh, yes.
0: Of course.
1: Well, you know, I was raised around the steam engines. I was raised in a railroad town, and I would imagine at that time, it would have been the farthest thing from my mind, but I would imagine my lungs were black.
0: Oh, sure,
1: you know?
0: Sure, we didn't think about that at all. You know, I remember every night I'd clean the tub with Lysol. I breathe that in every damn night. So, you know, and we're still here to talk about it.
1: Well, did I mention that I lost a grandson too?
0: Yes.
1: He had cerebral palsy. They were expecting him to pass. He never had a real life, you know, because of that disability.
0: Yeah.
1: And there's so much of that, you know.
0: Sure there is.
1: It's just,
0: And there's so much we don't know. And, you know, I mean, at some point down the road, they'll look at this as truly the dark ages medically. What we don't know is so much greater than what we do know. And,
1: you know, we've got a lot of people that have been at. Well, I had a friend that was Polish, and he was telling me about, you know, the Chicago community that's Polish, and I went into one of the shops there and I started to talk to a guy, and he told me that he doesn't understand English. He only takes orders in Polish.
0: Okay.
1: And it turns out that the whole shop was full of Polish people. You know, I had them doing some work for me at one time. But, you know, you wouldn't have known it if you hadn't have been told different.
0: Well,
1: that they were making it work.
0: And that's, you know, that's one of the things. We do not have a national language in the United States of America. So if someone wants to do everything in Polish, well, they can. The strangest case I remember was a doctor in Arizona who was very upset. And so she started to write everything in Spanish, all her reports. And there are people who are really upset about it. But there's nothing stopping you.
1: Yeah. Yeah, it's something else. But I get concerned about some of this stuff because you've got people that don't mean well to this country.
0: Oh, you know, no, that's for another show. But yes, it's absolutely absolutely frightening. These are difficult times, to say the least. That's why we try to put it aside for 3 hours.
1: Oh, yeah, I've been following a lot of stuff on the on YouTube.
0: That'll drive you crazy.
1: Oh, well, some of it's totally phony.
0: Of course it is.
1: You have to have an analytic mind to understand that, and a lot of people fall for anything they hear.
0: Oh, of course. No, it's shockingly bad. And of course, with AI, easier than ever to make it sound so authoritative. So of course,
1: you know, I found out some stuff that I didn't know, and I guess anybody that's named Whitmer is a cousin of mine, and of course my mother was that was her maiden name, but the first church service was held at Peter Whitmer's place for the Mormon Church in upstate New York, and I'm thinking he was a second great-grandfather of mine.
0: Well, I think if you go back far enough, we're all related to one another. You just have to get back far, you know. So sure.
1: Yeah, well, you know, they left apparently left the church because I never heard anything about it when I was a kid, you know.
0: Mm-hmm.
1: And then I hear later that they might have been excommunicated.
0: Well, that happens. And that might have been to their credit as well. Who knows? But, you know.
1: Well, you know, I was going to call you earlier and I fell asleep.
0: Well, that's good. Sleep is sacred. Get as much as you can.
1: Oh, yeah. Well, I need it, you know.
0: Don't we all?
1: At my age, I better be well rested because.
0: Right. Absolutely. At any age, sleep is just a wonderful thing.
1: Yeah.
0: So I'm all for getting as much as you can.
1: Yeah, I did have one of those watches, but it kind of got to be a pain, you know, where monitored you.
0: Yeah, right. And, you know, don't believe them. That's all I can say is do not believe them. As far as I'm concerned, they're not ready for prime time yet.
1: Yeah. Well, they got a ring, I guess, that it does pretty good.
0: Well,
1: but I just...
0: I've got all that stuff, and I can tell you that, you know, I've given up. I think they're grossly unreliable, all of them.
1: Uh-huh. Well, you know, I can tell the difference when I've had dreams, which means I got into the REM sleep.
0: Well, right. You know, but what you really need to be is the deep sleep. That's the stuff that's restorative, and the older we get, the lesser we get of it. But I don't trust the rings to be telling me if I've gotten any or not.
1: Yeah, you know... One of the ways I can tell when I've hit that deep sleep or the REM sleep is I'll have a wet spot on my pillow.
0: Oh, from, know, drool, from just, drooling, yes.
1: Yeah, from,
0: doesn't sound right, by the way, Chuck, but I know exactly what you mean. All right. Well, always good to talk to you, and we'll do it soon. Thank you.
1: Likewise.
0: Okay.
1: I enjoy your show.
0: Thank you.
1: And I kind of reminisce when I hear you. Over the years, I've heard your voice in a lot of other places than WGN.
0: Yep.
1: You know, and I never got a chance to, talk to you. And I did get, to talk directly to you over there at WROK.
0: Yep. Absolutely.
1: And that was before all this Google stuff.
0: Right.
1: Yeah, you had a chance to demonstrate. What your recall is. And it's amazing.
0: Useless information. Thank God for radio. That's all I can say, because believe me, couldn't peddle it anywhere else.
1: That's right, I guess.
0: Yeah, really? All right.
1: Yeah. Good to talk to you again.
0: And we will do it soon. Thanks. Appreciate it, Chuck.
1: All right. Take care.
0: So I got one more thing to do, and I'll do it right now, and then we'll come back to Ralph in Rockford. Speaking of Rockford on WGN Radio.

0: WGN Radio. I'm Raleigh James. Junior Walker and the All-Stars 1965, and that was on Soul. Yeah, one of the Motown labels. He originally was on Harvey, which was a little-known Motown label that was Harvey Fuqua and his wife, Gwen Gordy. All right, so 888-876-5593-8888-Raleigh. And we got Ralph in Rockford. What's up, Ralph?
1: Yes, Raleigh, like I've always said, I've always greatly appreciated what you do for the visually impaired people. And I have here, I did a little research myself. I go to the libraries here all around, and I found a very good address that I want to pass on to you, where they have guide dogs that for the blind.
0: Oh, sure, there's several organizations, but which one are you talking about?
1: Yeah, I'll tell you the address here, the Guide Dogs for the Blind Incorporated in the P.O. Box 3950 in San Rafael, CA, California.
0: Right, Bay Area.
1: Yeah, 94912-3950, and they say GDB receives no government funding.
0: Right.
1: Thanks to all our supporters, all our services, from personalized training
0: right.
1: to financial assistance for veterinarian care and lifelong graduation support, are provided at no cost to our clients.
0: Right, absolutely. There's usually a hell of a waiting list there. The address I had was actually 151200 Post Office Box. But either way, and they got a phone number too, aware of them. There are several organizations like this throughout the country, and for people who are interested and who qualify, it's best to take a look at all of them, because very often there are extensive waiting lists.
1: Oh, okay. Well, you have all the experience. I just ran across it, and I thought I
0: could. Oh, no, it's well known. And they also have a real neat program. If you have the ability, you can raise a guide dog puppy. Now, the sad part is, of course, you're going to be giving that puppy up to be used and to be trained and then used. They always say that the dog picks their career. Not every dog is going to be suitable as a guide dog, and when they're not, they'll release them, and they'll either offer them back to their puppy handler or to the general public. So again, it's usually a hell of a waiting list, but they've got there are several of these agencies across the country.
1: Well, I thought the way they portray themselves is they raise these dogs themselves.
0: Well, no. They look for puppy raisers. Now, they train the dogs themselves, but you're not training a dog the first 6 months or year of its life. So you're looking to place it with a family and have it be socialized.
1: Yeah, okay, so, all right. So that sounds like a good idea. So I just hope that our visually impaired friends.
0: Oh, I think they're well aware. The oldest one is actually in Morristown, New Jersey. But the San Rafael Guide Dog for the Blind, they also have a branch in Oregon. And then they got one in Smithtown, New York. And, you know, different names like Guiding Eyes for the Blind in Yorktown Heights, or Leader Dogs for the Blind in Michigan. You know, so they've got a lot of them. And, you know, if you're interested, you can check them all. And some of them are specialized. You know, traditionally it was always German Shepherds. Now it's more likely to be Labs. But if you're interested in particular breeds or something like that, you can take a look at all of them and see what it is. And, you know, the Morristown location, one of the things about them, and they all do this to a degree, but is they do an awful lot of handler training, which is really what makes it work. You know, the handler has to be able to handle the dog. So you want something that will be specialized training, not only for the dog, but for the individual it's matched with as well.
1: Oh, okay.
0: Yeah, a lot of it.
1: Thank you. Yeah, thank you for all your help, and more power to you.
0: Yeah, well, thanks for calling. Appreciate it. All right. And of course, now training dogs for a number of things. Amazing what dogs can do, sniffing out seizures, things of that nature. All right. Gene and Dalton's going to close it out tonight, I do believe. So, Gene, welcome back to WGN.
2: Hi, Raleigh. I just want to tell you and thank you. I waited to the end to thank you so much for the history.
0: Oh, my pleasure. Well, I tried to find one where they were singing it together, but that just didn't happen.
2: It didn't happen. Well, you know, I was just 9 years old in 43. That's when my baby brother was born.
0: All right.
2: So I watched the Alice Faye movies.
0: Yeah.
2: And I loved them. And Betty Grable, the two of them.
0: There you go.
2: I always liked musicals. And I was overjoyed to hear that because it brings back a lot of memories, you know, through those years. And I think you're just wonderful. That you took that time for that. Yeah. And you're helping so many people. You always do. And I appreciate it.
0: Oh, my pleasure. You're sounding great tonight, Gene. I hope it's not a decoy that you're really maybe feeling a little better.
2: I won't even tell you. Now the furnace, my furnace isn't working, so now I've got estimates on the furnace, so I've got that coming in this week.
0: Oh, I can't
2: wait.
0: But
2: anyway, next week, I probably won't talk to you. I'll be at all the doctors.
0: All right, then I expect a report after that.
2: You're going to give me leeway for that, right?
0: Yes.
2: Oh, no, it'll be okay. You know what? When you're pushing 93, I'm just glad I can still think.
0: I'm with you.
2: On, you know,
0: I'm with you.
2: Because it's... You know, when you deal with a lot of people on your work, and you know when you get all these workers in your house, and you a lot of them are not too great, you know, and you have to weed them all out.
0: Yeah.
2: You got to be careful what you say because you can get into a lot of trouble with what's going on with me. Now they're telling me the ejector pump is now under warranty. This company's not going to take care of it. I got news for them. I wrote the $2,000 check out to them, to the plumber. I didn't write it out to the people that made the pump. And I'm angry now.
0: I don't blame you.
2: Tomorrow.
0: You have ended the night, and I can't wait to hear the rest of the details. Good luck, and thanks, Gene.
2: Okay, and thank you again.
0: Okay.
2: Both of you get home safe.
0: All right.
2: Bye now.
0: Good deal. And apologies to David and DeKalb. We want to talk treadmills. Tomorrow night we start at 10 Central Time, and treadmills would be a fine thing to talk about. So, David, I hope you'll call me back. We thank Adam for keeping us on the air and John for screening your calls. But above all, I thank you for calling. That's what makes the show a pleasure to do, and I'm looking forward to talking to you tomorrow night. Until then, that's a wrap. I'm Raleigh James. It's WGN Radio.
3: 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I'm Grant Marshall, 2020 News. Real news, real stories, real fun. Holy moly, a subterranean sneak surfaced from a Queens sewer at 4 in the morning. Another mysterious manhole marauder was spotted popping up from New York's underground. NYPD says there has been no arrest, while other sewer-scurrying suspects have surfaced across the city. Officials warn the tunnels are illegal and potentially deadly. New York rents are rough, but this commute really stinks. Cool Hand Juke, pluck snuck loose. A declared down-and-dirty drug dealer known as the Goose has flown the coop on some kind of messed-up migration from one club-fed to another. How could that happen? A failure to report, says the Bureau of Prisons, which apparently thought an inmate serving 27 years on drug and gun charges could be trusted to make his own way from the pen in Miami to another slammer in Georgia. Goose now on the loose. Pit stop. A lot of drivers stink, but some bozos' B.O. seem to spell like Kareen Spirit in the Sunshine State. The popo pulled up on some skunk who pulverized his pickup in Central Florida because, they say, driving this crazy was putting on deodorant while rolling on down the Skyway. Cops cited dummy pit for reckless driving, suggesting applying Under Armour all is not something to struggle with on a sweat-soaked steering wheel. And that's what's happening. I'm Grant Marshall, 2020 News.
4: Of the Lunatic Fringe. It's the Raleigh James Show.

0: WGN Radio. I'm Raleigh James. We've got 2.5 hours to spend together. If it's on your mind, I will make sure it is on mine, providing it has no significance whatsoever. That's right. Halloween's coming up. We will be talking about Halloween candy tonight. Yes, favorites by state. And then we've got a very interesting list, but I haven't yet figured out who decided on it. Yes, the absolute best and worst Halloween candy of 2026. Nice article, but who decided this? All right, so we'll go over that as well. We'll play your requests and more, and of course, take your phone calls. Now, speaking of requests, we'll kick it off with Mike in Elmwood Park. Welcome back to WGN Radio.
1: Yes, Raleigh. Can I get on Chances Are by Johnny Mathis and 5 O'Clock World by the Vogues?
0: All right, let's see. Let me, Chances Are and 5 O'Clock World. Okay. If it's not tonight, it'll be tomorrow night, but I'll get them both for you.
1: That's fine. I get you out all week.
0: Okay, good. Good to have you. Thanks, Mike.
1: You're welcome. Take care.
0: All right. So, yeah, we had a few other Johnny Mathis requests, too, including Wonderful, Wonderful. So we'll see what we can do about that. But, yeah, I know got a number of things that are interesting, which you will hear, no doubt. So, David is in Muskegon. All right. So, David, what is on your mind tonight?
2: Yeah, I was thinking about Gary and Fran.
0: Okay.
2: And, you know, I was wanted to tell Fran there's no time to wait if he's ambulatory and to get him down the steps where you live.
0: Well, he's...
2: What you should do to draw attention to his plight. And Gary's got to agree to do this, too, is call an ambulance, go to the hospital, find out what's causing his pain.
0: Okay, here's the problem with that. It's twofold. Number one, it's not a question of steps. They're in a high rise. He's not tremendously ambulatory. That's one of the problems. But the other thing is, remember, if you call an ambulance and it's later deemed unnecessary, you got to pay for that.
2: Yes.
0: So that can be a dangerous way to go. I think that Fran is probably doing right trying to get in touch with a social worker and her doctor. The first thing they need to procure is a wheelchair, which should be easy. And then from there, yes, loudest voice wins, and I have a feeling that Fran's voice is going to be very loud.
2: Yeah, because the reason why I say that, because, see, if he's in a lot of pain and he cannot move, and, you know, the stench in that apartment, if he's not able to bathe,
0: it's
2: going to be really bad.
0: Right, that would be. But I don't think that we're at that level necessarily, thank God. But yeah, absolutely, it's something that shouldn't be delayed, and I don't think it will be. But it's always dangerous to call that ambulance if it's determined you didn't need it. You're going to get a hell of a bill.
2: Who would determine that?
0: Oh, force is bigger than you.
2: Anytime I've called an ambulance, I would insist on going to the hospital.
0: Right.
2: And that's where I went. And that's what they've got to do is insist on that.
0: Well, I know, but it's still, you need to be very careful before you do that and find out what the laws are where you are, because that could be a very big bill. All right.
2: I wasn't billed for it.
0: Well, you were lucky, and maybe where you are, it's not a problem, but in some places it is. I'm just saying forewarned is forearmed. Find out first. Don't just do it without some knowledge.
2: Don't do it without finding out the cost.
0: Well, find out, you know, all, and a social worker can tell her that, all of the factors involved.
2: Yeah, because if she's got Medicaid...
0: She doesn't.
2: They should pay for an ambulance.
0: If he's
2: got Medicare, they should be paying for an ambulance for him to go to the hospital.
0: Well, again, we'll find out. But thanks for your suggestion. I appreciate it.
2: Yes, because I've been through this.
0: Yes. All right. Good deal. Thanks.
2: Yes, ma'am.
0: And it's tough. We've been talking with Fran, and Gary's not in good shape, and she hasn't yet been able to get him to the doctor's appointment, which is not till the 22nd now. I think that was the date moved back and all that. But more to the point, she wants help now and should get it. But I do say, before you do things like that, forewarned is forearmed. Find out what the regulations are where you are so you don't get any surprises on that. All right, so 888-876-5593. We got ourselves Victor in Silver Springs. What's up tonight, Victor?
3: Hey, I listened to Back of the Station Wagon earlier today on Boss Radio 66.
0: Okay.
3: And I heard a song called Putty in My Hands. It was a British girl group recorded 1963, 1 year before the British invasion with the Beatles and the Stones and all that.
0: Huh.
3: And I would like to hear it if you can find it. It's called Putty in My Hand.
0: And you don't remember who did it?
3: No, it was a girl group.
0: Right. I probably can find that, but it may take a little bit of doing.
3: Maybe if you go to Boss Radio 66 playlist.
0: Yeah, that might be one.
3: Earlier this afternoon.
0: All right, I'll look around for it. Putty in My Hands. Good deal. Thanks. I want to hear it too.
3: Okay, I'll hope to hear it.
0: Yeah,
3: thank
0: me too.
3: You.
0: Thanks. Appreciate it. Yeah, not familiar to me. So we want to find out who did that. British, huh? All right, and why? I just looked to see if it was on this computer, and it's not. So obviously, I don't think I own it, because I think pretty much everything I owned I shoved onto this computer at one time or another. Putty in My Hand. Got to think that. Nothing. Nothing immediately comes to mind. Now, there's Putty in Your Hands. That's the Shirelles. But I don't think that's what he's talking about. Yeah, Putty in Your Hands, that's Shirelles in 62. But that I know, and that I've got. But Putty in My Hands by a British girl group, I don't know. Maybe we'll play the Shirelles version, and Victor will call back and say that that's the one he wanted. I don't know. We'll find out. So 888-876-5593 is 8888-Raleigh. All right, Nick's got a request in Chicago. What you want to hear, Nick?
4: Oh, hi. Thank you. Yeah, I just want to tell you the weather here in Chicago. Yesterday we had a record-breaking warm day, 85 degrees. Yeah. The record before was 84 about 10 years ago.
0: Yeah.
4: And then today was about the low 80s. And next couple of days, it's going to go down about like 30 degrees low.
0: Right.
4: Which is either 30 degrees down or up. That's kind of normal for Chicago.
0: Yeah, welcome to fall. Yes.
4: Yeah, it's just the nature of the position of Chicago with the Great Lakes, the Gulf of Mexico,
0: sure.
4: And all that stuff. Yeah, hey, there's a song that I think I got the lyrics are the title. Wake Up Granny, I think I got something to say to you, if I got it right.
0: Oh,
4: is it Granny? I'm not sure.
0: That's familiar.
4: Yeah. Wake up, Granny. I think I got something to say to you.
0: Yeah, it's not Granny.
4: It's a woman's name, another woman, but not a title. Is it Maggie? Wake up, Maggie.
0: Yeah,
4: is that it?
0: Yeah, Maggie May.
4: Gee.
0: Yeah, Maggie. Maggie.
4: Yeah, I think it's Rod something.
0: Yeah, Rod Stewart. Maggie May. Stewart. Yes. No, there's no granny involved in that. You guys will confuse me if it's the last thing I do. All right. So Maggie May, which actually
4: is. I think I have an obsessive compulsive granny disorder.
0: Oh.
4: I'm going to get treatment for it.
0: Oh, I don't want to hear those details, trust me. But
4: okay.
0: we'll absolutely play it for you. You know, that was a flip side. The label wasn't even going to promote it. So it shows you how things turn out. All right, we'll do that. Thanks, Nick.
4: Okay, you're doing a nice job.
0: All right,
4: I like
0: appreciate it. Yes, Maggie May. Yeah, it was, like I say, it was a B-side. And I forget who it was. One of the jocks, one of the music directors just flipped it and said, you're playing the wrong side, which, you know, happens occasionally. It was true with Earth Angel, too. When Earth Angel came out, they were promoting the flip side, which was Hey Senorita, which I didn't think was a bad song, actually. But Huggy Boy flipped that, and the rest was history. So, Cynthia Zendarian, welcome to WGN Radio.
5: Hi, can you hear me?
0: Loud and clear.
5: Hello?
0: Yes.
5: Okay, I think maybe it's my phone. I've got a lot of static, so that's why I'm saying, can you hear me?
0: Okay.
5: Now I can hear you.
0: Okay.
5: I'm just calling to say hi. I called a while back. Anyway, I'm a nurse. I was just wondering what your thoughts are, opinion, about total knee replacement. I'm a nurse and a surgeon. I'm getting a second opinion.
0: I'd avoid it if I could. That's my opinion on that.
5: I'm sorry.
0: I say anytime you can avoid it, I'd avoid it if you could. If you're at a point where there's really no other option and you're in that much pain, of course you have to consider it. But how old are you?
5: over 50. Over 5-0.
0: Okay, well, the reason I ask is, depending on how many useful life years you expect to have left, one knee replacement may not be the only time you're doing that. You know, you may not be of the age where they can use bone cement.
5: I'm still working. I'm very active.
0: Okay.
5: I'm a flight nurse.
0: Well,
5: I'm a flight nurse.
0: A
5: flight nurse on the helicopters, okay?
0: Right.
5: So I want to live and work as long as I can.
0: Right, well... Then,
5: this knee surgery, and that's what's it. So I'm going for a second opinion.
0: Yeah,
5: get
0: all the opinions you want. You know, for many people, it's a godsend and it's a life changer. But don't forget, you're putting something foreign in your body, and if you have an infection problem, that can be catastrophic. So while while it's not a majority of people, people have lost limbs from this. It's a deadly serious thing. It's not something to just decide willy-nilly.
5: Thank you.
0: Yeah.
5: Okay, thank you.
0: I agree.
5: Thank you so much. And I have one request.
0: Yes.
5: Soul Coaxing, the song.
0: Oh, Raymond Lefebvre, of course.
5: Yeah.
0: Okay.
5: Yeah.
0: I'll do it, Cynthia.
5: Okay.
0: Thanks for calling.
5: Okay.
0: Good luck.
5: Thank you.
0: All right.
5: Okay.
0: Yeah.
5: Bye.
0: Yeah, you know, I'm no doctor. I don't play one on the radio, but very often when things like that are suggested, you don't get the whole picture. And it is a big picture and a big decision. And when there are other options, particularly if you're still active and fairly young, you want to look at those. All right, so 888-876-5593 is 8888-RALEIGH. All right, a lot of requests, so let's get to them next on WGN Radio.

0: Raleigh. And what do we have with Kimberly and Dalton? What's up tonight, Kimberly?
1: Well, I was just calling about the Fran and Gary. I find it really hard to believe that in an emergency, if he's got the two coverages, they wouldn't cover it. But at the same token, you know, the VFWs, they'll give wheelchairs. You don't have to be a veteran, I don't think, anymore. They'll just help. Easter Seals, that was on the radio today, They help disabled of any age now.
0: Yeah, and, I think she's got a lot of ways to go, and that's why I said she knows a social worker who actually comes to the building every week, and I think if she can get with somebody like that who can coordinate it, who will know all the ins and outs. Hell, we offered a mailer one, and she hasn't accepted yet, but we have a perfectly new one right here. You know, in fact, John even checked about shipping, because I said, what's it take to mail this puppy? And of course, you know, it would be ground shipping, but it's like $150. Or something. So, well, she's won enough on Monday Night Trivia. We can spring for that if she wants it. Yeah.
1: And then on Medicare, of course, they'll always give you two pieces of equipment. You can get a hospital bed and a wheelchair. You can get a wheelchair and a walker. You can get a, you know, like that.
0: Yeah. And depending on how many, you know, situations you are in and how many times you go, you can start a hell of a collection. Yeah.
1: Well, anyway, I just, you know, if she wanted it quicker, there's a lot of places to call, churches, all kinds of things.
0: Yes, absolutely. Well, tomorrow's Wednesday, and I think that's when the social worker comes, but hopefully she'll call us later and tell us if she had any success today.
1: Yeah, okay. Well, anyway, just a few suggestions, and if you still have down, you'll never know.
0: Oh, I have. You'll never know. You betcha.
1: Okay.
0: Okay, bye.
1: Okay.
0: Thanks.
1: You take care.
0: All right. So, absolutely. Of course, we won't get to them all tonight, but we've got tomorrow night a full show, and then Thursday night we only lose a half hour, so that's plenty of time for requests coming up. But we'll do it after the news. We'll get to Matthew on the west side, Jack in St. Charles, and we've got some requests for Jack already, but we'll get more coming up on WGN Radio.
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IGN Radio. I'm Raleigh James. All right, you guys make me work for this. So Kimberly and Jean wanted to hear Dick Hames and Alice Faye doing You'll Never Know, except they did not do it together. Obviously, I knew the song. In fact, Alice Faye was the first version, and it was an NBC radio show, Hello Frisco Hello, in November 15th, 1943 on NBC. I've seen some places where it supposedly was a movie. I don't know about that, but it definitely was a radio show. Anyway, so she did it in the radio show, and Dick Hames obviously heard it, and a couple months later, he decided to release it as well, without Alice Faye, as far as that goes, and he had a hit record with it. In fact, it was on Decca, and that's probably the only really definitive hit also in 1943.

All right, I was looking at the shellac on that, the 78, and it actually says from the 20th Century Fox picture, Hello, Frisco, Hello. So I guess the NBC radio show was also a movie. But in any case, you can listen to

0: Kames from Here to Sunday, and you will not hear Alice Faye on it. Likewise, you can listen to Alice Faye all you want. You will not hear Dick Hames. But now you've heard both, and hopefully Kimberly and Jean are happy about that. So 888-876-5593. 8888 Raleigh. So let's get to it here. I hope I haven't lost this this important article on Halloween candy because the social significance of this. Actually, it turns out that the publication was Takeout, which covers the restaurant industry. No, really? Yes, really, the restaurant industry. And so a writer went ahead and reviewed the Halloween candy that is out there. And he has, other than writing for this, has, as far as I know, absolutely no real credentials. But it was Joe Thristino who talked about the best and the worst. Now, let's cut to the chase and get down to what the heck was his criteria. And he said he based it on a few different factors that are possibly not altogether unique, kind of like the candy itself. Taste, of course, texture, naturally. The latter especially mattered, as the Halloween flavored profile can often be repetitive from brand to brand. Then there are the aesthetic and thematic components of each candy. How Halloweeny is it? Does it have a pleasing design? And how was the execution of said design? Yes, nobody wants a ghost that looks like some half-melted snowman. Finally, considering all of the aforementioned, what was the level of originality? Any company can throw out some tired holiday retreads, and they certainly do, but how about something truly new? I don't know that he's found any, but here's what he likes and hates as far as that goes. Now, from the very, very beginning, I realized that I was going to question his decisions, to say the least, to put it kindly. His best was Hi-Chew Mystery Mix. Okay, I'm looking at one of the packs of Hi-Chew. By the way, if you don't know what Hi-Chew is, it's a Japanese candy export to America. Yes, a lot of impulse buys now, but on the on the navy packaging of the Hi-Chew, it says right on it, rather than say cotton candy or orange creamsicle or ocean apple, it says mystery flavor. I don't know about you, but when I'm eating food, the last thing I want is mystery flavor. That's right. I want to know. But apparently, the mystery mix pack are green apple, cotton candy, orange creamsicle, and the mystery flavor. And the green apple, he says, is more sweet than tart. The cotton candy is accurately flavored, nauseating, which is a good thing if you like cotton candy. And the orange creamsicle is nice, but the flavor, whatever. But now the mystery flavor, they say it will not be revealed until Halloween. Yeah, I don't know about you. Not eating the mystery flavor. No official corroboration, but some Instagrammers are certainly putting their guesses forth. All right. The worst on his list was Brock's Mellow Cream Spooky Graveyard. And he says, hard to tell if Brock's even exists outside of Halloween seasons. Is the name Brock's visible to the naked eye in August? Yes, actually it is, but never mind that. And so you've got all sorts of Brock's candy corn flavors from which to choose. Oh, yum. But Mellow Cream Spooky Graveyard Candy comes in four different shapes and flavors. The caramel corn, of course, in a skull form. The cotton candy, a tombstone. The marshmallow, a ghost. And the green apple, a bat. Well, that sounds, pretty ingenious to me, I guess. But apparently, if you eat it, you'll be sorry you did. He also loves Kit Kat Count and Witch. And let me, as an aside, tell you right now that of all the 50 states, Illinois picks Kit Kat as its favorite Halloween candy. Now, this is different from many states. 40 of the states pick Reese's. Yes, peanut butter cups, but not Illinois. No, Kit Kat. And so Kit Kat Count and Witch, apparently, is belonging on the Halloween candy Mount Rushmore, according to our author. And so I don't know how to describe this, but the chocolate is much thicker than your normal Kit Kat. It kind of hides the famous wafer, which is not ideal, but in all, the taste is familiar in a good way. You know you're eating a Kit Kat, and of course it's in a design that looks to me a little more like Star Wars than Halloween, but what do I know? Keebler Spooky Fudge Strips are considered the worst. They look like cookies to me. I think that's what they are. But he loves Kinder Joy and Stranger Things Egg. No, here again, much like mystery flavor, Stranger Things is not something that I want to put in my mouth. But each package comes with one of eight miniature Stranger Things Funko figures, like Will, plus a small string to loop it on book bags. What? I kid you not. Yeah, and it's got some merch, non-edible merchandise in addition to the same Kinder Joy you know and love, assuming you did. He hates Skittles Poppy Creepy Crunch, and that's a Skittles formula change in 2025, prompted the removal of the controversial color additive titanium dioxide. Gee, it took a while, didn't it? So this was the year of experimentation for the vibrant Mars favorite. And so they have released a spicy Skittles gummy. Ugh. That no one saw coming, and I'm saying not in a good way. Skittles did make an effort to instill more creep factor, naming the flavors Ghastly Lime, Cursed Apple, Blood Orange, Beastly Blackberry, and Red Raspberry. Mars copywriters gave up on the last one, obviously. All right, so they are discussing the give and take on that, but I'd say avoid. I'd boo them. Best Hershey's Cookies and Cream Fangs. Well, all right. So Hershey's Cookie and Cream has vampire fangs. Maybe they're werewolf fangs, mid-transformation. Either way, the canines are pointy, and that's what matters. And yeah, you won't be able to use them as practical fake fangs on account of having candy just sitting in your mouth without the mouth wanting to eat it is impossible. All right, so, and on it goes. The worst gets his caramel apple, caramel creams. And apparently this started in 1895 and in some cases still tastes it. And the best Reese's Peanut Butter Pumpkin. So big peanut butter as far as that goes. Oreo Ghosts are also liked. And what can I tell you? So there you go with all your holiday faves. And of course, the list will be augmented before Halloween absolutely hits. But right now, if you're in Illinois, it is the Kit Kat. Jack in St. Charles, welcome to WGN Radio.
1: Howdy.
0: What's up?
1: We were just talking about Alice Faye, and one of my requests was her husband, Phil Harris.
0: Yes, loved him.
1: The Thing.
0: Oh, okay. You betcha. And I still have Time by Pozo Secret Singers, and Time Has Come Today. Got them both.
1: Oh, okay. And Wally Cox was There Is a Tavern in Town.
0: Okay. All right. Thanks. Appreciate it.
1: We will Halloween.
0: Yeah, you too. So I believe Halloween is on a weeknight. I'm looking right now, so we can celebrate it together on the air. Let's see. Is it? No, it's on a Saturday this year. Oh, the horror of it all. That means then that November 2nd will be the start of the world's worst hit record poll. I'm kind of sick of doing this, actually. I've been doing it for almost 50 years, but it gets a lot of requests, so we'll do it again. World's Worst Hit Records. You can vote anytime before Thanksgiving. We usually start on Halloween, a night of horrors, because they are, and conclude the night before Thanksgiving, because we play them back in a live Thanksgiving show on a night of turkeys. So that will come up later, after you've gorged all the Halloween candy anyone can take. So let's see what we have. 888-876-5593. Matthew on the West Side, welcome back to WGN Radio.
2: Hey, Bonnie. Good evening. How are you?
0: All right. How about yourself?
2: I'm recovering. I just ran the marathon on Sunday.
0: Oh.
2: I got a good time. I qualified for Boston in 2028, so I'm a little happy.
0: Congratulations.
2: Absolutely. Thank you very much. I got a few things for you.
0: Okay.
2: So this might be out of my age bracket. I'm 1992, baby, so I'm 34. But chuckles for Halloween, definitely up there on the candy scale.
0: Okay.
2: I don't care if they got the mini packs or the whole packs, the cherry, orange, lemon, green, licorice. Those are fine with me, and I'll take those every time. Those are good sweets. And then Twix for my chocolate. Twix is definitely a good mini chocolate accessory, where you can just, you know, have one little mini Twix, and you're all good.
0: Let me ask you, since obviously you're very favorable to this, do you buy them so they'll last all year long, or do you just gorge on Halloween?
2: I gorge on Halloween, and I buy whenever I feel a nice 2% milk and a Twix bar.
0: Okay. There you go.
2: I got one more crush for you, Bonnie, for a Halloween song. Once again, it's out of my age bracket, but I've heard it before with my angels. Classics 4, Spooky. If
0: sure.
2: you don't have time tonight, tomorrow, no problem.
0: Yeah, it'll be tomorrow, but I'll definitely play it. Thanks, Matthew. Appreciate it.
2: Have a great night, Bonnie.
0: All right, you too. All right, so 888-876-5593, 8888-Raleigh. Eduardo is in Tampa. Welcome back to WGN Radio.
3: Hey, Raleigh. Well, I had a great time. I got back to Tampa on Sunday.
0: Yeah, okay, so good flights.
3: Yeah.
0: Okay.
3: Although I think I almost missed it coming back as we were having too much of a good time after the event.
0: Mm.
3: Yeah. I won't go into details about what they were talking, but
0: how many people?
3: Yeah,
0: how many people showed up?
3: All the tables were filled. I mean, because there's like 10 people to a table.
0: Okay.
3: And then there were also people that didn't pay for meals, but they were just there visiting just to listen to the speakers. So
0: good. Okay.
3: Yeah. So good. The food was great. I mean, you know, they have the breakfast sampler and then like lunch and dinner, you had the salad. And then you had the, like chicken, with pasta and then they had the cake, chocolate and cheesecake on the side there. It was great. I mean, I ate a lot.
0: Yeah, that's always fun.
3: Yeah, and so did my mother, because I like to see my mother eat, because sometimes when she's at the house, she doesn't eat that much, like she ate on Saturday. When she's at the house, she doesn't eat that much, like she ate on Saturday. So that was great to see that. Or if I take her to a lunch and learn, like I did today, she'll eat, but, you know, sometimes you just... Okay. Doesn't eat that much like when she's outside, but
0: okay.
3: Yeah, but yeah, I had a great time. Both of us had a good time, and unfortunately, we didn't get to see too many other than my younger brother. We didn't see two other people. I mean, we missed each other due to scheduling. You know,
0: that's a shame for your mom. I'm sure she would like to see some folks.
3: Yeah. I don't know if there was a problem because I switched phones and I didn't get messages. And then I looked the other day and go, there's old messages from my phone because they're doing, I guess, that word mapping or whatever they do to move over information from the old phone to the new phone. But I'm glad my phone works and.
0: Yeah.
3: Yeah. So it's good.
0: Well, I'm glad you had fun. I'm glad the flights were good and the weather was okay. So, yeah, good event by all. Excellent.
3: Yeah. I got to talk about Tampa Theater. Because Sunday when we got back, we made it to the opening where they were showing the Tampa Theater because they renovated it. I think it's like 100 years old.
0: Okay.
3: Yeah. And it has that feeling like you're outside. The guy is Epson.
0: Mm-hmm.
3: John Epson.
0: So the centennial celebration, is that that was this weekend?
3: Yeah.
0: Okay.
3: Yeah.
0: Yeah, so it turned 100, and they recently spent about $25 million restoring it, so it should be pretty nice.
3: Yeah, I thought so too. But they got the elevator going up to like the educational center, but I don't know how that's going to work when they're showing like a movie or some kind of venue.
0: No.
3: And then with the handicap, I don't know how that's going to work. I mean, maybe they'll be allowed to use that elevator, but I wish they would that elevator's in the back.
0: Yeah. Well,
3: that'll be interesting how they do that.
0: I would assume, and I know that they claim it's like partial handicapped and mobility access, and I guess because of the age of it, they don't have to comply with every regulation, but they do have wheelchair seating, and that's first come, first served, you know, not a ton of it, and there are accessible restrooms on the orchestral level. John, saying what?
4: Your news.
0: Oh, news. Hang, oh, yeah? All right. Hang on. Don't go away.
3: Oh,
0: stay where you are.
3: Okay, thanks.
0: On WGN.

0: WGN Radio. I'm Raleigh James. You say it, I play it. And it was Marty and Whiting who said, well, in memory of Rosalind Ashford, who died last month, play Jimmy Mac, a 1966 on Gordy. Rosalind was a founding member, one of the four of Martha and the Vandellas in 1960. Had been in the Delphi's with them before that. But what's interesting is when that record was out, Jimmy Mac, in 1966, there was an interview with Rosalind Ashford. And the writer asked her, well, what was your favorite Martha and the Vandellas record? And without hesitation, she said, Come Get These Memories. And I thought, yeah, me too. But Marty wanted to hear Jimmy Mac, and so he has. All right, back to Eduardo in Tampa.
1: Yeah, well, we were talking about the Tampa Theater.
0: Yes, 100 years old, yes. And you know, it's tough when you have a venue like that, which was never accessible to begin with, to do their best to make it at least partially accessible, which they've done.
1: Yeah, and actually back in the day, they had this, I guess, air conditioner. This was worth $78,000 and the organ music.
0: Right.
1: They also had that. And yeah, it does have that feeling like you're outside. I remember when I was when I went there Sunday and got to the balcony upstairs, and it did have that feeling like, oh, I feel like I'm outside.
0: Yeah. Well, they air conditioned that, interestingly, from the very day it opened in 1926. And at the time, That was a real big deal because it was the first commercial building in Tampa that had central air conditioning. And you're right, okay. The refrigeration plant cost about $78,000, which today would be about $1.5 million. They kept a constant temperature of 72 degrees. Now, as far as that goes, they kept it at 55% humidity. I would have asked for less, but hey, better than it could be. And of course, they promoted the hell out of it. They called it man-made air. And of all things. And so, as far as the restoration, I think that was in that $24.5 million that they spent, I'm sure there's a modern HVAC system as well.
1: Mm-hmm. So I guess they had something called Bank Night. They mentioned that in the, I'm looking at this paper they had in the Tampa Times. And they said it led to its downfall because that stuff started going across the country, and so.
0: That was during the Depression, and remember when the Depression hit in the 30s, this was tough for an entertainment venue. So what they came up with was a weekly promotional event that they were hoping would boost ticket sales. And how it worked was that you paid to go to see the movie, but those tickets were also like lottery tickets because the winning ticket got you a live cash prize drawing. It wasn't a lot of money. It was $10, and they gave out several of them. But, you know, during the 30s, $10 had a lot of purchasing power. You could get 3 weeks of groceries out of that. So you've got those old pictures, and I'm sure you've seen them because they're all over the place from like 1934, showing the massive crowds, you know, outside, wrapped around the block and all that. And the reason they were there was because of that $10 prize, not so much because of the because of the movie. So, but that centennial celebration was sold out. So, it did very, very well.
1: Yeah. Yeah, I'm glad I caught that. I'm always on the lookout for this kind of stuff because I like to go to this stuff. And, people say, oh, my, Eduardo goes to some interesting events. So, yeah, that's why I try because then I get go on the air and talk about them.
0: Sure.
1: And let people know about it.
0: Sure. Yeah. No, I think it's great. You take advantage of all that's going on, and most people don't. So I think it's just tremendous that you do. And, you know, Tampa, compared to, say, a Chicago or the Northeast, is a relatively new city. You know, when we're talking about something being 100 years old, being a landmark, well, hell, lots of things are 100 years old in Boston or Chicago or something like that. But in Tampa, the history is relatively new. But you've still got a lot of it, like Ybor City, which is a real gem. So you've got a ton of things there.
1: Yeah, I believe they're putting the concert venue over there. Stress Center is being remodeled.
0: Okay.
1: They're going to get the Ray Stadium that's in the works.
0: Okay.
1: Looking at downtown from afar. I mean, there's like 3-4 cranes, so it's definitely going to be in the upcoming, you know.
0: Yeah. Yeah, well, they've got the Ritzy Boar, of course, and so that they got an event coming up this weekend. I think the Living Tombstone, you know, Raymond James obviously is the biggest, 75,000 people, but that doesn't have the history.
1: Yeah, that's the one I go to for the games and the concerts. Yeah, and the Ray Stadium is going to be supposedly right across the street, so that's going to be something.
0: And as we probably talked before, it's very interesting because, of course, the metro is Tampa-St. Pete. You've got Hillsborough County, which is Tampa, and you got Pinellas County, which is St. Pete and Clearwater. And the reality is that Tampa has always been younger and more vibrant because they're willing to vote for the tax mill increases for what they want. So when you look at why everything winds up in Tampa and not St. Pete, that's the biggest reason. And there's a lot of development. Obviously, Water Street, you've been down there. I think that's like 50 acres.
1: Yeah.
0: And Bill Gates is a major stockholder in that, actually. But you've got a lot of people who are trying to do something like that, which I think is terrific.
1: Yeah, and I mean, St. Petersburg is almost like a mini Manhattan. If you go down Central Avenue,
0: mm-hmm.
1: St. Pete's is almost like it almost feels like you're walking in Manhattan.
0: Well, that's interesting.
1: I guess that would explain why, I won't say the station, but I guess why John Cansatini has a place in St. Pete's. I guess that would explain.
0: Yeah, and I think there was a recent article on that it's looking like a Manhattan, because they've got some skyscrapers and all that kind of stuff. Sure,
1: it does. It has that feeling. Yeah.
0: Yeah. On private development, it's vertical growth, but virtually all of it is private development. As far as that goes. So I'm not 100% sure, you know, because they've missed out on a lot of things, like I say, because not voting things in. So, you know, living like New York City, I don't know. Yeah, a lot of people say, if St. Pete is getting ruined, and, you know, other people are looking forward to it. So,
1: Riley, we've been lucky on these hurricanes because they've been picking on the West Coast, but I think they'll eventually come back, so we better be ready.
0: Well, you are on the West Coast. It's just been further north.
1: Yeah.
0: You know, right. You're right on the West Coast, but it's been much further north. Yeah, it's going to be interesting, and that's true in so many projects across the country. Like, there's a big building in San Francisco that was not built properly, and that thing, I mean, it's a multi-billion dollar building. That thing has moved like 24 feet already. And, you know,
1: oh my God.
0: Oh, it's just a mess. And, you know, apparently what they didn't do when they were building it was dig deep enough to be in real bedrock. They were just kind of in sand, and so they've tried to, you know, shore it up, but God only knows, one good earthquake and that could tumble to the ground. And you know, obviously we saw what happened in Surfside with that building for a lot of reasons,
1: right.
0: But you know, the reality is, even Miami, you know, people would say Andrew or whatever, but that was not a big slam into Miami Beach. It was further south. It was more like Homestead where it was hitting landfall. I'm not sure how some of these buildings are going to survive. I'm not sure how some of these buildings are going to survive if that happens, because it could.
1: Yeah. Yeah. Okay, I'm going to get up. Hey, what's your schedule the rest of the week?
0: Full show tomorrow, and we're full show tomorrow, and we lose a half hour on Thursday.
1: Okay.

0: It's good to know that way your audience knows that.
1: Yep.
0: Okay.
1: I'll okay. Thanks
0: later.
1: For calling. Appreciate it.
0: Thank you very much.
1: So 888-876-5593-8888 Raleigh. Another one of your bumper requests coming up. And then, Fran in Austin. She's going to give us an update. Looking forward to that. Don and Beloit has a request. James on the South Side has stories and all that and more coming up on WGN Radio.

closet behind her clothes. A way through the attic that no one knows. A master key to fit any lock. A hidden door behind Grandpa's bar. About 20.

0: WGN Radio. I'm Raleigh James. Willie Dixon, 1956 on Checker. Yeah, 29 ways to make it to my baby's door. That's right. And if she needs me bad, I can find two or three more. It was Deb in Western New York who wanted to hear that, and a pleasure to play it. So 888-876-5593 is 8888-Raleigh. All right, Fran and Austin, so what's the update?
1: Well, there's not, excuse me, I'm getting a sore throat on top of everything else.
0: Oh, no.
1: Good.
0: Oh, no.
1: Especially with the autoimmune stuff.
0: Yeah, just what you would need.
1: I cannot get sick right now.
0: Right.
1: I cannot.
0: Right.
1: You know,
0: understood.
1: If I get sick, you know, it's like, and anyway, but nothing much new today. I'm going to go and talk to the social worker comes here tomorrow.
0: Yay.
1: And then on Thursday, I'm going to go. I have a friend who's going to take me so that I'm not hampered by having to get out of there at a certain time to get my ride home.
0: Right.
1: So she's going to take me over to our primary's office, and we're going to see what we can get done. But a couple of things. We need some kind of physical therapy or something for him that he can get here at the house, because, like, he can't get out of the bathtub. He's taking his shower. He's not crazy enough to try to get in and out of the bathtub with his legs the way they are.
0: Right.
1: I have a shower seat, but it's not. It was good enough for what I needed at the time, but it's not good enough for what he needs. And I'm not sure exactly how to help him or what he does need.
0: Here, when you see your primary, what you want him to do is certify that Gary is homebound. That's really a key, because if you're medically homebound, you can get a lot more. You can get home services no matter what, but you get a lot more if you're considered homebound. And
1: okay.
0: By the way, if you're saying,
1: yeah,
0: what's the medical definition for homebound, meaning that leaving your home requires considerable and taxing effort or is inadvisable due to any condition.
1: Okay, and, well,
0: see,
1: that's true.
0: See, he covers
1: you
0: that.
1: Can't get down.
0: Right, and that's why,
1: yeah,
0: I was saying before about, you know, the idea of call the ambulance. Medicare is very funny about that, because if they determine that it was not a medical need, you pay the full bill. And that is, so what does medical need mean? That you had a sudden medical emergency where your health was in serious danger and using other type of transportation would endanger you further. And that's a crapshoot. You may not get somebody who would certify that. So, you know, when people are saying, just call an ambulance, just be aware you may be paying for that.
1: Oh, yeah.
0: I mean,
1: I did have to pay for it one time, but they paid me back. It was interesting.
0: Right. And obviously, if they deny it, you can obviously file appeals. You have a right to appeal that. But that's sort of a mess. And that's why all the people who said, oh, just call an ambulance, is not quite that simple. I think you should have no trouble, because you've got a good relationship with your primary, of getting him classified in a way that will give him all sorts of home outpatient physical therapy.
1: Yeah, that was what I was, you know, trying to figure out how to do, is to get somebody to come out here and tell him, you know, what he, you know, give
0: right.
1: him the equipment that he needs to be able to take a shower. And
0: they can,
1: maybe,
0: they can get you that too. There's a lot of that stuff. They can provide all that.
1: I had that when I broke my shoulder, because I couldn't use my cane.
0: Right.
1: And I couldn't leave the house to go to physical therapy, so they sent somebody out here.
0: Right.
1: So he's got the same.
0: Hang on a minute.
1: Get down to the elevator.
0: Don't go away. Here we are at the news. Stay right where you are, and we'll pick it up after that on WGN Radio.

0: WGN Radio. I'm Raleigh James, crying shames. And I believe, I didn't write it down, but I believe that was Billy Bob and Bourbonnais who wanted to hear that. And 1967 on Columbia. Happy to play it. Back to Fran. All right. So what else is happening? What else we need to know?
1: Oh, yeah. Not too much. I'm just going to... I've got to try to get them to talk to, you know, because they don't want to talk to me about, you know, this. We'll have him call. Well, no, you know, he can't come down there.
0: Oh, now that's interesting. But all of the records that you've got, you've always been given access, right? Where they say, can I share your medical with someone else on those forms? You're allowed to do that, right?
1: Oh, yeah.
0: Okay,
1: yeah.
0: All right.
1: I've got Gary's medical power of attorney.
0: Durable power of attorney for health care decisions.
1: It.
0: But that only kicks in when he is unable to speak for himself. But also, you know, every time, I'm sure you did, every time you fill it out, they always say, is there anybody you want to share your records with? And, you know, usually it's a spouse, and you write that down. So as long as...
1: Yeah, we always put each other.
0: Exactly.
1: Yeah, the woman's telling me, I don't see... I don't see your name on here.
0: That's ridiculous.
1: I said I'm not trying to get into his medical records, although I could. I have permission to do that. I'm just trying to change his appointment.
0: Right.
1: Why can't you give me that? You know, why can't you give me that information?
0: When you are at the doctor's office, confirm that they have the record that you are able to, in fact, have all of his records, medical or otherwise. If there's not, ask for the form and get Gary to sign it and get it back there pronto.
1: Yeah. Well, I'm going to go in armed with, we're going to write a note and Gary's going to sign it.
0: Right.
1: Saying that, you know, if it's not on their form, but it is a note that Gary has signed, they can call him while I'm there.
0: Right.
1: Right, you know,
0: and
1: that's why
0: exactly.
1: I really wanted.
0: Yeah, and that's good. You'll
1: that's
0: do
1: why
0: that.
1: That's why I really wanted a friend to take me, because this might take some time.
0: Yes, it may.
1: I don't want to worry about, you know, how to get from one place to the other, because I might have to go to different departments, or what time my ride is going to be there. I mean, this is one time when I need sighted assistance.
0: Agreed. No, absolutely.
1: And,
0: you want it open-ended, because you're not leaving until you get this resolved, period. And so...
1: Exactly right.
0: Yeah. And so that's where it is. And when you leave there, you want it known that, yes, you have the right to have all of his medical records for any use, whatever. And you'll have him sign something to that effect. And if they can't find it, if they try to stone it, you're not authorized. Yes, I am. You know.
1: That's right. Yeah.
0: So, yeah, you're going to have to be the loudest voice there. But I'm hoping, what I'm really hoping against hope is that tomorrow the social worker is going to have a lead on a lot of things. And she might even have advice on what your doctor needs to do to make sure that Gary is classified as homebound.
1: Okay, yeah. Hopefully I'll see her in the morning. I have another appointment in the afternoon, unfortunately, that I can't cancel. So hopefully she won't have anybody waiting.
0: Right. Right.
1: And if she does, I have her phone number.
0: And you're going to use it. So
1: yes, I am.
0: All right.
1: You know, I wanted to go down there and talk to her in person, but, you know, so I can show her Gary's medical card and, you know, all that, because I don't remember the insurance number.
0: Of course not. No, and you want that stuff anyway. You want to have that, so there's no questions.
1: Right. So, you know, if I talk to her on the, because Gary said, well, you can talk to her on the phone. And I said, yeah, but I can't give her the information she needs over the phone.
0: Right. Right. So you want to walk away knowing that you have the right to all the access, but you also want a prescription or referral that specifically states that in-home physical therapy is medically necessary because he's homebound.
1: Right.
0: Yep.
1: Yep. I'll get my, you know, all my questions and my ducks in a row.
0: Yes.
1: And I want to thank everybody who's been so supportive. I really, that means a lot to me, and I appreciate that.
0: Well, absolutely. But, you know, but as I say, for the grace of God goes every one of us, because what we're talking about is something that we all face to one degree or another, and it's not going to get easier. It's only going to be more convoluted every year.
1: Oh, yeah. Especially, you know, the older we get.
0: Oh, yeah.
1: The golden years, right.
0: Yeah, right, exactly. You're right. Screw the golden years. Yes, indeed.
1: Yeah. Fool's gold.
0: Yep. Yep. You betcha. But yeah, it sounds like you got all your ducks in a row, and hopefully that before the week is complete, you will have what you need, at least in terms of, you know, wheelchair or whatever other, because you mentioned bathing and stuff like that. There's so many things that they can give you for this.
1: Yeah. Because what I have is not working for him.
0: No, exactly.
1: Yeah, and at that time. But.
0: They've got things like a chair that it kind of fits over the tub completely, and you can slide the chair where you can get on it and then swing it around so that you're in the tub and those kind of things. They got a ton of stuff out there.
1: Oh, yeah. I've heard those. I was going to look on Amazon. But
0: oh, yeah.
1: They might... But, you know, if I can get them to get it for me.
0: Right. That's right. Even better. Yeah. But otherwise, yeah, they are on Amazon. Because I know when John had his stroke, we got a ton of stuff. And some of it I did pay for it, but a lot of it I didn't, you know, because it just came. So there are so many different mobility aids out there, and you should be able to take advantage of all of them.
1: And John did tell me about the wheelchair, and I really appreciate that. I will, if it comes to that, I will let you know.
0: Absolutely. We consider it your prize for winning trivia so many times.
1: Yeah, I was. We were talking about they're going to have to send a truck with our prizes.
0: Yeah, right. Exactly. So, I recently got a new rebounder, and it was a real big box. So John said, I'm saving this box in case Fran needs the wheelchair.
1: What is a rebounder?
0: Like a mini trampoline.
1: Oh,
0: you know, they're like 48 inches across or 40 inches across. Mine's 40, I think. And yeah, it's actually originally it's for lymphatic system. You don't jump up and down real high. You can, I guess, if you wanted to, but you're not trying to be a gymnast. You're just doing like a health bounce. Your feet aren't even really leaving. And it's actually very, very good for you.
1: Oh, yeah, I've heard about that, but I didn't know what it was. So
0: yeah, that's what they are.
1: If you mentioned it, I'd ask.
0: Yeah, and you know, it's really weird because a lot of people will say, oh, man, I got this great deal. This is one where you can't really cheap out. Now, I'm not trying to say you need a $1,000 rebounder, don't get me wrong, but when you get like those $39 specials, or that can actually hurt you more than it helps you.
1: Oh, I can imagine.
0: Yeah.
1: We're looking for some kind of exercise equipment, like an exercise bike or a treadmill that'll fit in a small apartment, but that'll, you know.
0: Oh, yeah.
1: Both of us are big people, so.
0: Yeah, no, they're
1: 6'2", and
0: there's a lot of that stuff, and you may find a lot of that stuff used, because, you know, a lot of people, they'll buy even top-end things and then just never use them. And, you know, for recumbent bike years ago, I knew exactly what I wanted. And the one I wanted was like $1,500. And I thought, over my dead body, not for a recumbent bike. Right. Well, I managed to get it for $99. I had to go pick it up.
1: Wow.
0: At the time we were living in Philadelphia. I had to go pick it up on Long Island. I didn't care. You know, it's like, here I come. And what it was one of those deals where it was a divorce. And, you know, the woman had the right to sell his stuff, so to speak. So she said, yeah, $99, come get it. Okay, here I come. So it was really nice. But, yeah, you can get that kind of stuff. For treadmills, I like True. That's all I've ever used. But there's many other brands that will work just as well for less money than True's are. And you can also get them where they fold up, where they lift up so they don't have to stay down in a small area.
1: Now, a lot of the ones I've seen just have a flat screen and you can't really set anything. You know, like your incline and all that.
0: If you find one used, you can do everything. The incline, the speed, you can vary the speed while you're doing it. I mean, on and on. I mean, that's pretty standard in a lot of treadmills that don't cost a lot of money.
1: Yeah, because that would be a good thing for both of us to have.
0: Yeah.
1: But once Gary can actually get his...
0: Well, at that point, and there may be other exercises in therapy that they'll want to do before they have them walking. Walking's not necessarily for exercise the first thing you start with. You know, you want to really work on those muscles and, you know, because you wind up with knee pain and maybe it was your glutes that caused it. So, you know, a good person who knows what they're doing can kind of assess that and say, okay, here's the exercises you need to do.
1: Yeah, it's from his kind of his hip area, the rear end down his legs.
0: There's a lot of things, including, I wish you had a really good chiropractor that you could trust to see what's going on skeletally. Because sometimes it's just that. But that, that's covered to a small degree, we'll say that.
1: Yeah, he was diagnosed with sciatica and arthritis.
0: Oh, yeah, well.
1: He was sent to physical therapy for that. One of the things that concerns me is that after he started going to physical therapy, he got worse.
0: Right. Well, that's a therapist who didn't know what they were doing. And sadly, that's most of them. They read the books and say, okay, well, walking will be good. Maybe it won't. You know, I mean, you need somebody who really is good at what they're doing.
1: Yeah. So I'm kind of worried that the physical therapy that he went to might have exacerbated this.
0: Could have.
1: Worse.
0: Could have, but you also can reverse it. I mean, that's not permanent damage.
1: Yeah, that's what I'm hoping. So
0: yeah.
1: I'm hoping I will just need to rent a wheelchair and not buy one.
0: Well, if it comes free, so be it.
1: Oh, no, I don't care. I mean, yeah. I'd take it.
0: You're right.
1: I mean, what I'm saying is that I'm hoping that he will be able to.
0: Yeah, that'll be temporary, but right. But it's still nice to have. Just to have.
1: Oh, sure.
0: Yeah.
1: Yeah.
0: All right. Well, I can't wait to hear about tomorrow night.
1: Okay.
0: Call me tomorrow night. Let me know what the social worker says.
1: Okay, I'll do it.
0: Okay, thanks.
1: Thank you.
0: Appreciate it. All right. So 888-876-5593 is 8888-RALEIGH. And, of course, now is the time for open enrollment in Medicare. And if you've got Medigap policies, they're going up. And so I know there's a number of people who are going to be inclined to say, well, maybe I'll do Advantage. Think hard before you consider something like that. And so myself, I'm a Plan G girl on Medigap policies. But they are. They're going up about 15% for next year, as far as that goes. And, of course, we'll know about our COLA, our cost of living increase. We'll know about that on Thursday. So we got Don and Beloit. Welcome to WGN Radio. Don, what's up tonight?
2: Hey, good night, Raleigh. Nice talking to you. Nice hearing from Fran.
0: Yeah.
2: Gary.
0: Yeah.
2: Yep. You were talking the other night about the Radio Hall of Fame. I did hear that program, some of that program on 720.
0: Okay.
2: WGN. That was fun to hear.
0: Okay.
2: I've been meaning to tell you this, but I noticed, like, late at night, I'm driving home Sunday night from hockey, I can often hear at random times WGN leaking through, like, on other stations, like far away.
0: Well, harmonics, of course, come into play. When you have 50,000 watts at night, you're going to bounce off the ionosphere layer. Now, you're not going to change frequency. That does not happen. However, while you're not going to change frequency, you do have a factor of harmonics. And I used to say this often when I worked at WROK in Rockford, and that was 1440. And it doesn't take much arithmetic knowledge to realize that that's going to be the first harmonic of 720. You add the two together and ding, ding, ding.
2: Right.
0: And so, at night, I could be sitting there looking at the WROK towers, and I could hear WGN under me.
2: Interesting.
0: Yeah, so okay, so harmonics are a factor, and they work in a multitude of ways, but the stations will not change frequency. GN will remain on 720 no matter where you are.
2: Yeah. Well, I'm not traveling much, but not that long ago, I went to Rhode Island twice. I was on the road a lot in the month of early October, September. When I go to Providence and Woonsocket, doing all this boiler work, wastewater installation stuff, I would say like 75% of the workers I'm around are from Cape Verde.
0: Okay.
2: Like second and first generation, second generation.
0: Okay. Are they here on work visas?
2: I have no idea, but they're really fun to work with, and they're really supportive of each other, I guess you'd say.
0: Sure.
2: They really, all these young men and older men, they're very self-supporting, I guess you'd say, where they all carpool, and a lot of them live together.
0: That's,
2: they're great.
0: That's true among a lot of a lot of people come here. But you know, the history of Cape Verde workers in America, it isn't recent. It goes back to the 1800s. They're working on the whaling ships. That's where you say New England, because you know that's where what they would do is New England whaling ships would stop off the coast of Cape Verde. They'd recruit islanders, and because of what you say, that they were disciplined, hardworking, and all of that. And then you also had a number in southeastern Massachusetts because of agriculture and stuff like that, cranberries, things like that. You know, all that kind of stuff. So and then of course come a few years later, you start to get the factories and the industrial work, and whether it was a textile mill or whatever, manufacturing of some sort. It's interesting that until 1975, they were Portuguese immigrants, because Cape Verde didn't become independent from Portugal until 1975. And so prior to that, they were registered and classified as a Portuguese immigrant.
2: That fact that I go there for many years, I've been going there. I remember like 3 or 4 years ago, you blew my mind by it. You played Tavares. You're playing a Tavares on one of your bumpers, I think.
0: Yeah, they're my faves. And my favorite was actually...
2: I remember you really liked them. I remember you really liked them.
0: Before they were Tavares, they were Chubby and the Turnpikes.
2: Right.
0: I know the inside story and Wishing Well and all that, of course. Yeah.
2: Well, I got three songs. Okay. I was going to suggest maybe you play a Tavares. I don't know if you can. That's the sound Lonely Makes. That's the sound that Lonely Makes.
0: Okay. All right.
2: I got another one. I got three.
0: Okay.
2: I got really interesting duo here. It's called, the song's called She Turned Me Down by Willie Buck and this Bob Coratore. And could you play The Girl with the Faraway Eyes by Rolling Stones?
0: Maybe.
2: Okay.
0: Rolling Stones.
2: I love it.
0: Okay. I will consider this.
2: All right. Thanks, Riley. Okay. It was great chatting with you.
0: Thanks for calling. Appreciate it.
2: No problem. Bye-bye.
0: All right. And as usual, I screwed it up. News is coming up. I'll be on after it. Sorry about that.

0: WGN Radio. I'm Raleigh James. Well, Victor was asking for a putty in my hands, could not find that. But then I thought, you know, there's a cut on that Baby It's You album, 1962, that the Shirelles did, Putty in Your Hands. And I'm hoping that's what he wanted to hear. But it was just an album cut. It was released as a 45 a couple years later in foreign countries, but not in the U.S. It's all on that Baby It's You album. And yeah, Putty in Your Hands. Ludix was the publisher, of course, Luther Dixon. He didn't write it, though. Let's see here what is going on. Nick called back from Chicago. All right, Nick. Oh, we lost Nick? All right, well, I think we're going to talk about the Chicago, San Francisco building, which is a fascinating story. I'm certainly glad I didn't buy a condo there, but considering it was millions of dollars to do, this was never going to be an option. All right, James on the South Side, welcome back to WGN Radio. James. Who's lost James? Oh, this is not good. Maybe he went to sleep. Thanks for the links, James. I assume we will talk to you tomorrow night. Well, let's see if Chuck in Rockford's still with us. You there, Chuck?
1: Yeah, how are you doing?
0: All right, how about yourself? What's up?
1: Well, I heard something mention of the Hall of Fame, and we figured out that we were both there at the same time for Bruce Williams.
0: Ah, yes.
1: I was there with Chuck Stewart and Jan.
0: All right.
1: And of course, and I think you remember them.
0: Yes, absolutely.
1: You know, they had the, Noah's Ark.
0: Yeah, he was, Bruce was inducted in 1999.
1: Gosh, yeah.
0: I know.
1: Well, you never get over it, but I've survived. You know, my oldest son had, you know, passed away, and
0: so sad.
1: A lot of this stuff is environmental exposure too. You know,
0: there's so many things, and also don't forget diet. You know what we're putting.

0: I'm in a processing plant.
1: Right.
0: And I got in there, and it looked kind of like it didn't look red when it was, you know.
1: Yeah, red dye number 40.
0: Yeah.
1: And it finally got banned.
0: It was dusty, and I got some of it on me, you know, and then later on I got to sweating, and it looked like I was bleeding.
1: Yeah, right. Absolutely. Well, red dye number 3 and number 2 aren't too good either. But, you know, you think about this, Chuck, all the things. I mean, you know, you grew up, you know, I was a little younger than you, but, hell, we thought asbestos was good. They were making sheets out of it and everything. And, you know, I can't tell you how many records I had cleaned with carbon tetrachloride, and I'm still here to talk about it. Yeah, carbon tet was my favorite. And I think about that now, and it's like, what am I out of my mind? Yeah, so, but we survived it.
0: Yeah, and you know, I think there's probably a number of people that it'll go right through your dermal system, right into your bloodstream.
1: Oh, yes.
0: And it hard on the kidneys.
1: Well, so many things, you know, and to this day, when I'll have to do like a lung x-ray or something, you know, they'll always say, well, you know, for a very strong smoker, I said, I've never had a cigarette. And then they're like, well, you've got an awful lot of scarring. And I'm thinking, yeah, you want to hear what I was breathing in? I got a list. So, yeah, of course.
0: Oh, yes.
1: Of course.
0: Well, you know, I was raised around the steam engines. I was raised in a railroad town, and I would imagine at that time, it would have been the farthest thing from my mind, but I would imagine my lungs were black.
1: Oh, sure. You know? Sure. We didn't think about that at all. You know, I remember every night I'd clean the tub with Lysol. I breathe that in every damn night. So, you know, and we're still here to talk about it.
0: Well, did I mention that I lost a grandson too?
1: Yes.
0: He had cerebral palsy. They were expecting him to pass. He never had a real life, you know, because of that disability.
1: Yeah.
0: And there's so much of that, you know.
1: Sure, there is.
0: It's just.
1: There's so much we don't know. And, you know, I mean, at some point down the road, they'll look at this as truly the dark ages medically. What we don't know is so much greater than what we do know. And,
0: you know, we've got a lot of people that have been at, well, I had a friend that was Polish, and he was telling me about, you know, the Chicago community that's Polish. And I went into one of the shops there, and I started to talk to a guy, and he told me that he doesn't understand English. He only takes orders in Polish.
1: Okay.
0: And it turns out that the whole shop was full of Polish people. You know, I had them doing some work for me at one time. But, you know, you wouldn't have known it. If you hadn't have been told different,
1: well,
0: that they were making it work.
1: And that's, you know, that's one of the things. We do not have a national language in the United States of America. So if someone wants to do everything in Polish, well, they can. The strangest case I remember was a doctor in Arizona who was very upset. And so she started to write everything in Spanish, all her reports. And there are people who are really upset about it. But there's nothing stopping you.
0: Yeah, yeah, it's something else, but I get concerned about some of this stuff because you've got people that don't mean well to this country.
1: Oh, you know, no, that's for another show. But yes, it's absolutely absolutely frightening. These are difficult times, to say the least. That's why we try to put it aside for 3 hours.
0: Oh, yeah. I've been following a lot of stuff on the on YouTube.
1: That'll drive you crazy.
0: Phony. Oh, well, some of it's totally phony.
1: Of course,
0: you have to have an analytic mind to understand that, and a lot of people fall for anything they hear.
1: Oh, of course. No, it's shocking.

0: bad, and of course with AI, easier than ever to make it sound so authoritative. So of course,
1: you know, I found out some stuff that I didn't know, and I guess anybody that's named Whitmer is a cousin of mine, and of course my mother was that was her maiden name, but the first church service was held at Peter Whitmer's place for the Mormon Church in upstate New York, and I'm thinking he was a second great-grandfather of mine.
0: Well, I think if you go back far enough, we're all related to one another. You just have to get back far, you know. So sure.
1: Yeah, well, you know, they left apparently left the church because I never heard anything about it when I was a kid, you know.
0: Mm-hmm.
1: And then I hear later that they might have been excommunicated.
0: Well, that happens. And that might have been to their credit as well. Who knows? But, you know.
1: Well, you know, I was going to call you earlier and I fell asleep.
0: Well, that's good. Sleep is sacred. Get as much as you can.
1: Oh, yeah. Well, I need it, you know.
0: Don't we all?
1: At my age, I better be well rested because.
0: Right. Absolutely. At any age, sleep is just a wonderful thing.
1: Yeah.
0: So I'm all for getting as much as you can.
1: Yeah, I did have one of those watches, but it kind of got to be a pain, you know, where you monitor.
0: Yeah, right. And, you know, don't believe them. That's all I can say is do not believe them. As far as I'm concerned, they're not ready for prime time yet.
1: Yeah. Well, you got a ring. I guess it does pretty good.
0: Well, I've got all that stuff, and I can tell you that, you know, I've given up. I think they're grossly unreliable, all of them.
1: Uh-huh. Well, you know, I can tell the difference when I've had dreams, which means I got into the REM sleep.
0: Well, right. You know, but what you really need to be is the deep sleep. That's the stuff that's restorative, and the older we get, the lesser we get of it. But I don't trust the rings to be telling me if I've gotten any or not.
1: Yeah, you know, one of the ways I can tell when I've hit that deep sleep or the REM sleep is I'll have a wet spot on my pillow.
0: Drooling, yes. doesn't sound right, by the way, Chuck, but I know exactly what you mean. All right. Well, always good to talk to you, and we'll do it soon. Thank you.
1: Likewise.
0: Okay.
1: I enjoy your show.
0: Thank you.
1: And I kind of reminisce when I hear you. Over the years, I've heard your voice in a lot of other places than WGN.
0: Yep.
1: You know, and I never got a chance to, talk to you. And I did get, to, you know, to talk directly to you over there at WROK.
0: Yep. Absolutely.
1: And that was before all this Google stuff.
0: Right.
1: Yeah, you had a chance to demonstrate. What your recall is. And it's amazing.
0: Useless information. Thank God for radio. That's all I can say, because believe me, couldn't peddle it anywhere else.
1: That's right, I guess.
0: Yeah, really? All right.
1: Yeah. Good to talk to you again.
0: And we will do it soon. Thanks. Appreciate it, Chuck.
1: All right. Take care.
0: So I got one more thing to do, and I'll do it right now, and then we'll come back to Ralph in Rockford. Speaking of Rockford on WGN.

0: WGN Radio. I'm Raleigh James. Junior Walker and the All-Stars 1965, and that was on Soul. Yeah, one of the Motown labels. He originally was on Harvey, which was a little-known Motown label that was Harvey Fuqua and his wife, Gwen Gordy. All right, so 888-876-5593-8888-Raleigh. And we got Ralph in Rockford. What's up, Ralph?
1: Yes, Larry, like I've always said, I've always greatly appreciated what you do for the visually impaired people. And I have here, I did a little research myself. I go to the libraries here all around, and I found a very good address that I want to pass on to you, where they have guide dogs that for the blind.
0: Oh, sure. There's several organizations, but which one are you talking about?
1: Yeah, I'll tell you the address here, the Guide Dogs for the Blind Incorporated in the P.O. Box 3950 in San Rafael, C.A., California.
0: Right, Bay Area.
1: Yeah, 94912-3950, and they say GDB receives no government funding.
0: Right.
1: Thanks to all our supporters, all our services, from personalized training
0: right.
1: to financial assistance for veterinarian care and lifelong graduation support, are provided at no cost to our clients.
0: Right, absolutely. There's usually a hell of a waiting list there. The address I had was actually 151200 Post Office Box. But either way, and they got a phone number too, aware of them. There are several organizations like this throughout the country, and for people who are interested and who qualify, it's best to take a look at all of them, because very often there are extensive waiting lists.
1: Oh, okay. Well, you have all the experience. I just ran across it, and I thought I
0: could. Oh, no, it's well known. And they also have a real neat program. If you have the ability, you can raise a guide dog puppy. Now, the sad part is, of course, you're going to be giving that puppy up to be used and to be trained and then used. They always say that the dog picks their career. Not every dog is going to be suitable as a guide dog. And when they're not, they'll release them, and they'll either offer them back to their puppy handler or to the general public. So again, it's usually a hell of a waiting list, but they've got there are several of these agencies across the country.
1: Well, I thought the way they portray themselves is they raise these dogs themselves.
0: Well, no. They look for puppy raisers. Now, they train the dogs themselves, but you're not training a dog the first 6 months or year of its life. So you're looking to place it with a family and have it be socialized.
1: Okay, so, all right. So that sounds like a good idea. So I just hope that our visually impaired friends.
0: Oh, I think they're well aware. The oldest one is actually in Morristown, New Jersey. But the San Rafael Guide Dog for the Blind, they also have a branch in Oregon. And then they got one in Smithtown, New York. And, you know, different names like Guiding Eyes for the Blind in Yorktown Heights or Leader Dogs for the Blind in Michigan. You know, so they've got a lot of them. And, you know, if you're interested, you can check them all. And some of them are specialized. You know, traditionally it was always German Shepherds. Now it's more likely to be Labs. But if you're interested in particular breeds or something like that, you can take a look at all of them and see what it is. And, you know, the Morristown location, one of the things about them, and they all do this to a degree, but is they do an awful lot of handler training, which is really what makes it work. You know, the handler has to be able to handle the dog. So you want something that will be specialized training, not only for the dog, but for the individual it's matched with as well.
1: Oh, okay.
0: Yeah, a lot of it.
1: Thank you. Yeah, thank you for all your help, and more power to you.
0: Yeah, well, thanks for calling. Appreciate it. All right, and of course...